0: crime spree across Brisbane. The pair is accused of breaking into homes and stealing property in Belmont and Carindale last week. It's also alleged a 20-year-old resident was assaulted with a baseball bat. Three Israeli passengers are set to receive bravery awards after helping stop a pilot accused of trying to bring down a Fly Dubai flight. The co-pilot allegedly attacked the captain before passengers and off-duty pilots stepped in. And New South Wales and SA drivers are on notice for the state's Labor Day weekend. Double demerits are now in force in New South Wales, and there'll be a heavy police presence on the road in South Australia. Coming up next, sen.com.au sport.
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0: Will Ashcroft's first Merritt Murray medal as Brisbane's best and fairest has been overshadowed by Chris Fagan announcing his retirement as Lions coach. The hunt now on for his replacement, with assistants Danny Daly and Cameron Bruce reportedly in the mix. And Nick Maddison and Victoria Sam Harper have been named in the Aussie squad for the South Africa Test Tour, with Cam Green injured.
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0: Cloudy across Victoria with rain developing, heavier over the ranges, showers and the chance of thunderstorms statewide, with a cool day and fresh coastal winds. And don't miss The First Word with Trav and Nick Noonan tomorrow morning from 6 on RSN.
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9: 10.
8: Rightio. We're going to chat with a young man who hopefully finds himself on a list, of course, and he's East Perth youngster for Keltex Lubricants, reliability you can rely on. He's taking part in the WA Draft Combine, and that is Jacob Suter. Tell us a bit about Jake before we have him on.
9: Yeah, rangy halfback, can play tall. I reckon he could play on some smalls if you really need him too, and he's just really blossomed down there at East Perth this year and played particularly well through the second half of this year.
8: Hey Jacob, appreciate your time. Good morning.
10: Hey guys, how are you?
8: Yeah, no, going really well, mate. Are you a bit of a jet fish, sort of like a jet ski type of guy? Are you a water type of guy?
10: I wouldn't say I'm more of a water person. No, I'd rather stay a bit on land, to be honest, but...
8: All right, no, that's fair enough. Well, you're not going to win the prize anyway, so it doesn't matter. Hey, Jacob Suter's with us, of course, from East Perth. Hey, Jake, just a quick one, mate. Your year in general and that of East Perth, just tell us, are you happy with the progression that you've made as a league footballer in the WAFL?
10: Yeah, definitely. Individually this year, I feel like I've really grown in a variety of different roles, to be honest, and that's been a massive help for me through a bunch of different guys at the club. But, yeah, looking back this year, having some time off, pretty proud of the year I've had, to be honest, on an individual level, and being able to, you know, from starting and just trying to play my role at East Perth, playing at league level, to then seeing myself really impact and be a consistent contributor, yeah, it was really special for me this year.
9: Who are some of the key people who have really helped you out above and beyond, Jake?
10: A lot of the ex-AFL guys, Harrison McCready from Carlton, Luke Foley from West Coast, you know, these guys that sort of play similar positions to me in the back line, really just guiding me and helping.

0: helping me out, sort of mentoring me a little bit, and, you know, bettering my understanding of the game. Yeah, just all that sort of stuff to help me out and just give me a lot of guidance and make me comfortable on game day and allow me to go out there and just contribute every week and feel comfortable out there with them.
1: Jake Suter is our guest. East Perth, a young prospect, heading off to the WA State Draft Combine, which is Sunday week, of course, so a bit of time. Hey, Jake, just if you were to describe yourself as a player, your belly's described, you're rangy, you can take a big mark, you can move quite well as well. If we were to put you into an AFL body right now, who would you compare yourself to?
0: A player-wise?
1: Yeah.
0: Maybe someone like Tom Stewart, who's maybe not a key size player. He's not that 196, but sort of that medium player who can both play tall and small, probably. And you know, if I was to fill out a little bit, probably someone like Tom Stewart, I'd say.
2: Jake, when did the AFL club start first making contact with you?
0: I think it was the start of the year, just before the mid season. About one of the first seven games, clubs started getting in contact, I guess, when it's a young player playing some consistent league footy. I guess that sort of gets the attention from clubs pretty quick.
1: All righty. So the draft combine here is next Sunday. What have you done since you bowed out of the finals? Have you stayed committed to the cause? You stayed fit? Or have you let yourself go and are you going to embarrass yourself?
0: definitely haven't embarrassed myself, I don't think. So I'm actually down training with all the 18-year-olds at the State Academy. So they host training sessions Monday, Tuesday, Thursday. So I go with them, train, gym, do all the trials of all the activities and the events that'll be on the combine. So I've been just sort of with them for the past couple of weeks since the season's
1: ended. Exciting. Yeah, well done, mate. So you've kept yourself in good condition, because a lot of people are talking about you, and everyone who, Billy and I, have been speaking about you a couple of times on the show in regards to your future. Is there any level of confidence that you get through this draft combine, perform well under the watchful eye of list managers and recruiters and stuff like that? Is there an air of confidence that you can perform well and get yourself a real chance?
0: Yeah, I feel like everyone really wants to perform well at the combine, and I feel like if I were to, that would give me, yeah, a good amount of confidence going into it that I'd be, you know, a good chance, or that would give me the best possible opportunity to get on an AFL list. So, yeah, that's sort of the aim at the moment, just trying to get the best times I can and the best scores and, yeah, put myself out there and we'll see what happens. But, yeah, I feel like that would give me a great opportunity if I was to perform well.
2: Jake, you mentioned the support of some of your teammates with AFL experience and how important they've been, but what about yourself? What have you taken responsibility and accountability for to go to the next level, to really have your football flourish such that it gets the attention of AFL scouts?
0: I feel like more of the off-field stuff, to be honest, more so than game day stuff. More just honing in on my craft before and after training, really taking it seriously, getting there real early, and then recovering afterwards and making sure that I'm doing the right things properly. And just my diet, like making sure I'm eating the right things, drinking the right amount of water, just everything, making sure I'm preparing for good quality sessions, just making sure that I'm 100% bought into the game. That was definitely the one big step for me that I've taken this year, instead of being a bit more cruisy at trainings, just trying to get the best out of my game each day and each week, and just constantly improving. I feel like that was the main one.
2: That's a great answer, mate. And just around the home interviews, have you had a few of those? Have you felt like pretty natural when the clubs have come out to where you live and to have a chat?
0: Yeah, I had a few. It is a bit daunting the first time that they sort of come in and you have an interview, but I guess you sort of get used to it as the more times you have them, and you sort of start to feel yourself a little bit and be a bit more natural. But yeah, it was a bit daunting the first time it started happening, but I've got a manager in Colin Young, and he's really great with how he helps me manage it all, and yeah, he's really helped me throughout trying to chat with clubs. So yeah, it is a bit easier now, but at the start I was pretty scared, to be honest.
2: And the testing itself, have you done the 20-metre speed test or the agility or the vertical jumps? Have you done that before, or this is a new experience as well?
0: Very briefly I did them in my 18th year. But I haven't done a proper testing at the combine, so this is sort of all new to me and how it works. So, yeah, it's a very raw and exciting experience for me this year. And, yeah, I've been asking a lot of questions about how it works and been a bit of a pain to some of the other guys. So
1: you can't get enough information, mate. Well done. Well done on your season so far, and everyone, for your season to date, everyone saw how well you can go, and I think you've got the body to go to the next level. Hey, one of our listeners down here at Rockingham Boating wants to know, are you any relation to Heath Souter?
0: Heath Souter? Nah, I've heard that. No relation to Heath Souter, I don't think. I don't think there's a Heath in the family.
1: Nah, he wasn't that good a footballer anyway, so you probably don't want to be related to him. He played at West Perth, he played a lot of Sunday League, but he actually was a very good footballer. He played down back, I think, for the Falcons. Hey, mate, congratulations. Good luck next week. Train hard, and we'd love to see you on an AFL listener. You wouldn't be out of place. Thanks for joining us this morning, and go get him next Sunday.
0: All right, thanks, guys. Cheers for that. Thank you.
1: There he is, Jake Souter from Perth Football Club.
2: Good player.
1: Just so you know what we deal with here when we get the text machine and people texting 0487 736 736. So, as we know, we've got Luke from Basso, and Luke has texted in, and he goes, Belly and Goss, whoever keeps breathing into the microphone, can you cut it out? It's disturbing.
3: What?
1: Oh, really? Luke, if we don't breathe, we don't live. So, Luke...
2: That could be what he's getting at.
1: Alrighty. Some of the trash we have
2: Stop
1: to
2: breathing, Goss.
1: Well, anyway.
2: It's disturbing.
1: Rightio. Alrighty. All the texters are here. That's a very good point you make, Scotty. Alrighty. Seven names are going to be drawn out. Seven. And that's going to be left with three. So, stand by. We'll play the music first. Thanks to Rockingham Boating. Here we go. I'm talking about jets. Here we go. All right, Belly, fast game's a good game.
2: Daniel Hardy.
1: Oh, Hardy. Where is the great man? He's over there. That combination is dead in the water.
4: No, his kid's already sitting on the jet ski.
1: Nice hat.
4: Hardy.
1: Played good footy for Perth, like league footballer for Perth.
5: Mr. Subiaco.
1: Very well, Hardy. Good to have you here, mate. Yeah, commiserations. You were the last man on because you tipped Shea Bolton to win the Norm Smith.
4: Yeah, so how was I there by default? That's what I wanted
1: to know.
4: He should have been in it anyway.
2: Peter and Sterling. Sorry, Pete.
1: Pete, you're out.
4: Kilda man. Pete, you get a hat, which is you could buy most of St Kilda with that hat. So good luck.
1: Hey, good on you. Well done, Pete. Thanks for coming down, mate.
2: Tristan of Claremont.
1: Where is Tristan?
4: Tristan's flat as a tack. Jeez, they hate you, Belly.
1: Well, hey, he's the only Golden Triangle member of the people here today.
4: Yeah, so you know what? Tristan's in Claremont. Go buy your own.
6: No, thank you. Yeah, Struggle Street.
4: The mean streets of Claremont.
2: Craig in Dawesville. Prox is Danielle Broderick.
4: Oh,
1: Danielle. Yeah, there's Danielle.
4: So close. Danielle.
1: Well, go and have a chat to Danielle. Give her a hat, hey?
4: Yeah.
2: That'd be wrapped.
1: Should be absolutely.
4: Hey, Danielle, here's a hat. Can you give me some sort of feedback on Peter Bell?
7: It's just trash.
2: Oh, they're so polite, so kind.
4: Why is everyone
2: when
4: nice
2: when
4: to
2: they
4: you?
2: Get in the car and they're driving back, it'll be an entirely different story.
4: Yeah.
2: All right.
1: Here we go. How many more are we going to get in this little
2: section? I don't know. I've lost count.
1: Oh, here we go.
2: Darryl and Kingsley.
1: Oh,
2: Darryl.
1: No.
4: Another massive Dockers man.
1: He's a very good listener.
2: I've got two more to draw here, yeah? We want three left.
4: Can I just ask Darryl something first?
1: Why not? He's going to speak anyway.
4: Are you getting used to losing?
8: Yeah, getting used to it.
4: Just checking.
1: That's harsh.
9: G-O-R-N. Gone.
1: Nice. Two to go.
4: Sorry, Darryl.
2: Steve from Bunbury.
1: Oh, Steve. Bad luck, Steve. So close. So how many left in there?
2: There should be four.
1: Man. We'll just check.
2: Gary.
1: There is. Hang on.
4: Steve's come a long way, yeah?
1: Yep. It's four left. It's like Survivor.
2: John from Chewett Hill.
4: Johnny.
1: Guts up.
4: Johnny.
1: This is John, for those who don't know, No Fixed Address. He's had a couple of romances since he's been on the show.
4: He's lost a couple of houses, and now he's lost a jet ski.
3: It's all right. I saw Belly's heartbreak on Saturday, so I guess we're even.
1: Oh, yeah. Yeah. Oh, yeah.
2: All right. Three left. So it gets your head out of there.
1: Okay. So let's go through the three names that are left.
2: Oh, you want me to do that?
1: So the three names that are left.

0: Beck was the very first entrant in the competition way back when. Beck, she got in a stolen car and was on SEN.
1: I've got news for you too. Beck's no longer done crazy. Sold a house with another agent and has moved to Hillary's. Not to worry, you missed another one. But that's okay. That's okay.
0: There's two left. We'll take a break and come back. Commiserations to everyone else, but make some noise for our team at Rockingham Boating. We'll take a break. We're coming back. And don't forget, get your pen and paper ready. We've got winners for Ascot, the opening day. For Kalgoorlie and also Flemington. And on the way, Gloucester Park as well. Matty Young will give us a tip or two.
2: Unlucky, this Matt Young.
0: Belly and Goss.
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6: I love the competition, and we're just about over the song, to be brutally honest with you. Starting to really grind my gears, rightio.
7: Well, here we are.
6: Here we are. Now, just to give you an idea, get rid of it, you blokes back there, Heater and Matty Young, just to give you an idea of our audience. What about this for a text? Thanks for the OB function. Been great to match faces with a number of contributors via calls and texts. I'm just happy to have the opportunity to talk sport. Without a platform to be joyful or vent it would be a very boring world without sport. Thank you, SENWA. Daryl from Kingsley, over there. Well done, Daryl. You're a good man. He's an avid listener of the show. Daryl used to ring us about 1 minute before going off air every show. We said, you have to wind it up, Daryl. He'd only ever ring us about 1 minute to the top of the hour. But, Daryl, thank you, and you're one of the lucky losers. Rightio. Scotty, you're out on the field. Who have we got?
8: Oh, well, we've got Cam straight away from Rockham Budding, who's the most generous human being and great partner of ours. Look at the three faces here. Does this bring joy to you that you're about to make one of these people so, so happy?
9: It really does. It does.
8: I just settled down, though, Cam. I want you to calm down. I want you to calm down. The first thing, what do? The first thing they get this on the water, what's your number one tip when they get this magnificent weapon on the drink?
9: Let's go hard or go home.
8: Yes.
7: Yeah, like
8: say
7: that.
8: 0 to 100 in under 5 seconds?
9: Absolutely.
8: What if a larger man was on it?
9: 4 seconds.
8: 4 seconds.
6: It could be the Titanic.
8: All right, Chris Bayswater.
6: Oh.
8: One of three, Chris. You actually look a little nervous.
9: Why wouldn't you be? 37 grand on the line, so. Yeah.
8: Are you a jet ski sort of guy?
9: My three teenage boys are, yep. Definitely.
6: Oh, cool.
8: Are you allowed to go home if you don't bring this with you?
9: I'm looking for a new house, so we'll see how we go.
6: Are you selling the old one?
8: Someone who did sell and got a great price was formerly of Craig, now at Hillary's. Hey, Beck.
6: Dead to me.
8: You deserve a win because you had a tough grand final day.
10: It's been a week. I've got 8 stitches in the back of my head after falling down the back of the backwards down the stairs.
8: Yeah.
6: Was there alcohol involved?
10: A little.
8: Yeah, no good story ever started with, so I was having this salad. Good luck to you, Ben.
6: Drink wise.
8: Yeah, and Adam, a Jacko. Oh, sorry.
6: Oh, yes, you got a broken toe.
8: Got a broken foot because I just stepped on it. You know what? I don't like your chance of winning this. It's not your week, all right? So, Adam, you're jet ski man?
11: I can be.
8: You will be.
12: Yes, he can.
8: You got kids who are like this?
11: Oh, I absolutely do.
8: Righto. How did you take in the grand final? Are you a Freo man?
11: I am a Freo man, yeah. Over there with the two boys.
6: Oh, you're there.
8: Yeah. Do you want to talk about it?
11: Not really, no.
8: Just wanted to ski with this. Would you rather, if you had a choice of this jet ski or Fremantle winning the flag?
6: Come on.
11: Jesus, that's a tough one. That's a tough one. Look. I'll take the jet ski.
6: Yeah.
8: Good decision.
6: Yeah. We're 10 to 3, guys. Guess what, Jacko? More chance of winning the jet ski. Let me tell you right now.
13: How are we doing this? What am I doing?
8: Gus, who's closer to a jet ski, Adam or Fremantle?
6: All righty. Here we go. So we are going to draw out the third last. So they'll step away and it'll be down to two.
13: Down to two.
6: All right. And then we'll tell you what happens next.
13: All right. Here we go. So close, but yet so far.
8: Good news, though. The person who's third gets $10 off their next jet ski. It's good news.
13: In third
6: no
13: spot.
6: Cash here.
13: Chris of Bayswater.
6: Oh! Put your hands together for Chris.
8: Punch him, Chris!
6: All right, move across. Jacko and Beck. Rightio. Over you go, Adam. And move right into the middle of the thing. So what happens here is the second last ball out gets put in my hand and in my pocket. So that means you haven't won. The last ball will be the name we read out is the winner. Does that make sense to you?
8: No, not really. It sounds pretty dodgy.
6: No, it's not. It's exactly the obvious. We don't want to, because we don't want to poo-poo the winning ball. We want to get understated.
8: I see what you're doing. It's
6: all right, thank
8: craft.
6: You. No, Radio Craft. I am the raffle king. Radio.
8: It's a new one.
6: Face that way. Rightio, into my pocket it goes. So that is second
13: here
6: last,
13: is,
6: so one of you have lost. Here we go.
13: All right, and the winner of 30... What, do you want to do it?
6: Oh, no, I want you to do
13: You're
6: it.
13: You're such a control freak.
6: I'm running the show. It's my show. Rightio, drum roll, thanks, Mr. Young.
13: The winner of the $37,000 worth of Yamaha Jetfish, thanks to our good friends Rockingham Boating, is... Beck of Duncraig.
6: Oh!
13: First nominee of the year.
8: The very first one.
6: Becco, come over here. Oh my gosh, she's shaking. She is shaking and crying. I love these people who
13: can't
6: cry.
13: Can't get the headphones on.
8: Well, you got 8 stitches in the head. You need a headset to put on.
6: I love people who cry when they win stuff.
10: I never win.
13: Well, you do now.
6: Oh, look at you. Oh, I'm starting to shake.
13: And you've just moved to Hillary's, is that right?
10: 2.5 years ago.
13: 2.5 years. Just don't let the truth get in the way of a good story. Well, that'll work in beautifully with the jet ski up that way.
6: You were the very first entrant.
10: I was.
6: You messaged us to say it would be Nick Dacos having a bit of a field day in the State of Origin game, if I remember rightly.
10: That's the one, yep.
6: Can I just ask, and this could fall horribly flat, have you always listened to our show or have a connection?
10: Die hard. I listen to SEN every single morning. I promise I can give you a... Yep,
8: good
10: die hard.
8: Good thing, yep. Mate.
6: Yeah.
10: Oh. Listen to Simon Miller, take all these tips and get rid of them.
13: clip that up.
6: That'll get back. Nice work.
10: I have 4 of his horses, so don't.
6: Oh, really? Seriously, your emotion right here, which we absolutely love, and I think everyone's happy for you, shaking, crying. This is pretty damn special, isn't it?
10: I have a 14-year-old boy, and this is going to blow his mind. So I'm pumped.
6: That's so thrilled, and thank you for coming down. So you said you've never won anything. Have you, like, anything at all?
10: No, maybe a chook raffle back in the day, but no.
6: Oh, it is so brilliant. We're so happy for you. I mean, and how are you going to get it home today?
10: I do have a tow ball.
6: She's planned. She is absolutely.
8: Really? Oh. Hey,
10: you're going to tell my other story, aren't you?
8: No.
10: I just put unleaded fuel in my diesel car yesterday, so the week's just been so great.
8: You're having a blinder.
10: Hey, I'm still concussed.
8: You know, the best news, you've got a 14-year-old son?
10: Yep.
8: So I think for under 16s, they're only allowed to go about 8 knots. So I've got horrible news for him. He's going to have fun, but a really slow
6: fun. It is an amazing prize. It is an amazing prize. And it goes to, and everyone who's entered the competition aren't just fly-by-night listeners, boys, are they? They are people who have loved our show, and it couldn't go to a more worthy winner. Congratulations. I'm sure you
10: so
6: want to thank... Where's Cam?
10: Wherever you are.
6: Where's Cam? Give Cam a hug.
13: Rockingham Boating.
6: Come over, Cam.
10: Thank you so much.
6: Look at that.
10: Made my year. Thank you.
6: Yeah. Well, you've made our year.
10: Yeah.
6: Thank you. Congratulations again.
10: Thank you so much.
6: A great winner. Put your hands together from Beck from Duncraig now. Hillary's, ladies and gentlemen. Absolute star. We have got a prize. We've got a prize for Adam. We've got his ping pong ball with his name on it for finishing second. Well done, mate. Good job by you. And a hat. All righty. What about that, eh?
13: Well, that was amazing. The first texter of the year to ultimately take out the prize. That's poetic.
6: It is.
13: Last ball round.
6: Well done. Hey, well done to Beck of Hillary stroke Duncraig. Thank you for everyone coming along. We're still here for another half hour. Belly, you've got a plane to catch.
13: I do.
6: Thanks for having me, everybody. Peter Bell. We'll take a break. Rockingham Boating, WA's one-stop boating shop. Rockingham Boating. Beck is on cloud 9. Photos, tears, shaking the whole lot. She's the winner of the Yamaha Jetfish and the John Pappas trailer. We'll get some 8:30 news and come back. 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
12: 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Microsoft's latest digital defence report has found Australia emerge as the third largest target globally for North Korean hackers. A fiery crash has killed two people southeast of Perth. It's the Labor Day weekend coming up for two Aussie states, and drivers are on notice. Double demerits are now in place in New South Wales, and there'll be a heavy police presence on South Australian roads. And the Trump administration being sued by the family of a woman shot dead by US Immigration and Customs Enforcement in January. Up next, SEN Sport.
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15: Thoroughbred racing in Victoria heads to Southside Cranbourne tonight for the running of an 8-race program. Conditions for the meeting are likely to see the track rated in the heavy range. The rail has been placed out to the 3-metre position for the entire circuit, and the temperature is set to reach a top of 14 degrees. Showers of 1 to 5 mils are predicted, and the first race commences at 6:15pm.
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12: Checking weather, sunny for Perth and Geraldton today, tops of around 25, partly cloudy for the southwest, going for 20, so too at Kalgoorlie, 21, and cloudy and 19 at Albany. And don't miss Inside Running, tomorrow morning from 8 on SEN Turf.
6: Let's go to Duncraig. Beck's there.
18: Well, as much as it pains me to say, but as a proud West Australian, I believe that Nick Dacos would definitely be the guy to stand up for Victoria. I think when you think of his one-eyed father and the conversations he would have had with him, you know he'd have the type of upbringing to turn it on for Origin.
6: So that was Beck's call to us way back when, that Nick Dacos would dominate the State of Origin. That was our very first caller of our Who's on a Roll. When we started the competition, thanks to Yamaha, Rockingham Boating and Yamaha Jetfish and the John Pappas Trailer. Thanks to Cam and the whole crew, and thank you to everyone who's come along today. But I don't think anyone, as much as they leave disappointed a lot of other people, I think we're very pleased for Beck for the emotion. Scotty,
8: yep.
6: The tears, the shaking.
8: She's had a tough week. Fremantle lost. Then she got 8 stitches in the back of her head, fallen downstairs. She's put unleaded in her diesel car. It's been a horrible run for her, but it's turned around beautifully. But I do have to say, like, everyone here today has been fantastic. They've been happy for each other. That's the SEN family for you. But Cam from Carbon Up is the nicest human being in the world. Right? Brought us a gift just because he thinks we make him happy, which is no one's ever said to us before.
6: What about that?
8: But straight to Beck as well to say congratulations. I'm wrapped for you. He's an extraordinary human being, Cam from Carbon Up.
6: Absolutely. He certainly
8: Mark
6: is.
8: Mark from Vic Park said, tell Goss, I said, get stuffed. He left. He's gone.
6: Well done. And well done to everyone else who's hung about. Of course, now they've got to make the 36-hour trip back home to the metropolitan area. All righty. Speaking of metropolitan area, racing begins at Ascot again next week. Of course, they're in Kalgoorlie and Northern this weekend. Nick Ristovich is the Perth Racing General Manager of Marketing. Nick, appreciate your time. Good morning.
19: Morning, gentlemen. How are we?
6: Going well, mate. Where do we find you? Are you Kalgoorlie bound, or are you right back in still in downtown Perth?
19: Oh, I wish. No, I'm part of the crew that's zhuzhing up Ascot Racecourse as we speak, and it's looking absolutely amazing for next Saturday. Of course, when we kick off the United Resourcing Ascot Opening Day here next Saturday.
8: Well, Nick, we've been spoilt with Belmont over winter with the upgrades there. It's been absolutely spectacular. What are you doing in Ascot to keep up now?
19: Oh, look, we've set a tough benchmark, haven't we, Scotty? We'll obviously continue to invest in the facility. So Ascot, very exciting. We're opening our new members, owners and trainers facility called the Tote Exchange, which is adjacent to the bookies ring. It's a 100-year-old building we've brought back now to a sort of contemporary member space, and we're looking forward to opening that one next Saturday.
6: Looking forward to that one. Of course, as we mentioned, the Golden Saddle is up there at Kalgoorlie tomorrow. There's a big lunch. Peter Moody speaking up there today. And then Northern Races up at the Avon on Sunday. But all roads lead to Ascot for next week. Looking forward to that one. The opening day of Ascot's going to be absolute banger. Hey, we spoke to William Pike earlier in the show. He's excited. And he said the more rain, the better for Cosmic Crusader. What are some of your tips for the East Coast and maybe one for Kalgoorlie or two? What have you got for us, Risto?
19: Ooh, stretching me for Kalgoorlie. Did end up backing multinational yesterday, actually.
6: Oh, yeah. We almost went back to back.
19: Yeah, picked it last year at $20. But I'm looking to the East Coast on Saturday, Goss. Obviously, some Group 1, Group 2 and Group 3 racing at Flemington. There's been a fair bit of rain, but I'm looking at the Mudlarks here, and I've put together three, I think, in a multi, which will be going quite well, mate.
6: All righty.
8: How's Cosmic Crusader go in the mud?
6: He loves it.
8: It's a mudder.
6: It's one five of six on soft track.
8: Well, it's going to be soft because I've seen some rain over there. They're expecting another 20 odd mils today, Nico.
6: Alrighty, Nico. So have you got a multi for us, Nico? We're going to put it on our socials.
19: I do. Yes.
6: I'll
19: give you a quick one. Great Group 2 Downhill Stakes, race 6 at Flemington, number 3, the next episode for Kieran Maher. He looks an absolute star. Only lost one race last prep, so I think it goes in for the place as my first leg. The Group 3 Bart Cummings, race 7 at Flemington. Horse number 11, Let's Deal. It's a mudlark, loves it wet. It for the place is the second leg, and the third leg is race number 8, the Group 1 Turnbull Stakes, 2,000 metres, a Cox Plate preview, some may say. Horse number 2, Sir Delius. I reckon it's the best 2,000 metre horse going around. It wins, and that's paying $9.50 for that three-legger. Two places.
6: Nice. Well, all right, we'll put it on our socials as well. Hey, Nick, appreciate your time, mate. We look forward to the opening of Ascot. We look forward to the build-up of the opening of Ascot and the carnival. And, of course, we've got plenty more to come in regards to racing here at Racing Headquarters at Ascot Central. Thanks for joining us, mate, and have a great weekend.
19: Thanks, gents. Appreciate the support as always. Look forward to seeing you next Saturday. Cheers.
6: You betcha. We'll be there. Nick Ristovich, Perth Racing GM and Media of Marketing and Communications. Don't forget. Hey, Rockingham Boating, WA's one-stop boating shop, has staged today's draw. And just if you've just tuned in, you've missed one of the great winners of radio. Because, you know, sometimes you have a competition. It falls flat as a proverbial shit card as that.
8: Because winner goes, thanks, guys.
6: The tears,
8: no, I'm wrapped.
6: The shaking, and that was just me.
8: So it's really good stuff. I thought Beck handled it better than you did.
6: Very
8: see,
6: true.
8: See, you know, I say to you all the time, if I'm watching something I tell you, it's a feel-good story, and it just reduces me to tears, I'll be blubbering mess on the couch. That was almost you. Now you know what it's like.
6: Exactly right. All right. And if you're on the freeway going to work, and I know it's school holiday, so it's a bit thinner out there, can you please keep left? Because Peter Bell is post-hasting getting to the airport because he's got to get to Melbourne for his daughter's 21st birthday. Tonight. The rest of the family's already gone, so good luck to Belly. But he's.
8: I think he's preparing himself for a large one because I'm doing Monday. Belly could be on a 3-day bender going on here. Good on him.
6: Hey, just that being said, have you used your holiday quota this year for
20: SEM? I'm going to drink.
6: Thank you, Adam.
8: I've used mine, but I've just managed to just acquire another day now after being here with you peanuts on a Friday. So, I've got another day.
6: All righty. Gloucester Park, the Taste of WA experience is in October. Don't forget, I've got 2 weeks coming. And,
8: no, you don't.
6: You
8: can have them in the middle of December.
6: You might be surprised of how quickly I'll be taking them. All righty. I don't know who's hosting Monday with you, but we'll find out. Gloucester Park is celebrating the Taste of WA in October. Don't forget, make your bookings. They are essential. 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A break. Matt Young is going to join us with some tips. He's got Gemma's tips as well. And Young, you'll be back at 10 o'clock with one out and one back. We'll find out who's coming up on his show. Rockingham Boating's where you find us down here in Crocker Street in Rockingham. Thanks to Cam and the team for having us today, putting on the coffee cart, the food, the bacon and egg burgers. It's been a fun morning.
8: What about Scotty and Simon for breakfast? Miller and myself. Unattended.
6: Yeah, that is a real problem. We'll have to get everything legaled. We'll take a break and come back.
8: We'll pre-record the whole show.
6: Plenty more to come. This is Scotty and Goss.
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8: Welcome back. We're here till 9 o'clock, of course. It's currently 14 away from 9. Time to get some tips. Thanks to Gloucester Park's Taste of WA Experience in October.
17: Does this bloke still work for us?
8: Hey?
17: Is this bloke still...
8: Young?
17: Yeah, I haven't seen him. I've forgotten what he looks like.
8: Here he is now. He's got his own stink.
17: Oh, he's playing his own stink.
8: Alrighty. Hey, Young at Gloucester Park tonight. You've got one out and one back from 10 o'clock, of course. You're over in Melbourne. We appreciate that as well. You panelled for us on the Monday. Was it the Monday? It was. Hey, Youngy, what was your trip to Melbourne like? Did you enjoy it?
18: Yeah, I had a great time. It was a few late nights and a little bit of enjoying myself probably a touch too much. So, on the road to recovery back here.
17: I don't care what people say, mate. Breakfast at 1 o'clock in the afternoon is fine.
18: That would have been early.
8: Hey, Youngie, what do you got coming up on 1 out and 1 back at 10 o'clock?
18: I've got three guests today. Gary Hall Jr. will be joining us. He drives Miss Leah Patry. He gets a big pickup drive on her in the WA Oaks. Kyle Harper's got a great book of drives at Bunbury this evening as well. And Sarah Grouts, who drove her first Metro win last Friday night in her first Metro drive. It's a good story, and she'll be joining us as well just after 10.
17: Good on you, Sears.
8: Yeah, no, I don't know.
17: To the grout, win on debut.
8: Hey?
17: Debut.
8: Grout guy? They call it. I'm debut now, the old grout guy. All righty. Can we get a winner from you for Gloucester Park? Or Bunbury, I don't care where. The punters don't care because you are on a heater when it comes to tipping.
17: Just give us money.
18: Well, we've got best bets a little bit short in the market, but I think it will get the job done in the Oaks race. 5, number 6, and that is Skinny Dippin, who is with Team Bond.
17: Yeah.
18: And this horse should be able to work its way to the top, and from there is going to be very hard to beat. But there's a couple of horses, a bit of value that I didn't mind. I really like one for a place in race 2. Number 10, My Hammer Down, is currently at about $3.60. I think it'll be about 3 back the pegs. I can see things opening up, and yeah, pretty keen on this horse to be able to run into the placings. And 2 each way plays. Race 4, number 10, Maximum Rock, drawn beautifully. And race 9, number 8, one for your man here, Goss, Tiger Royal for Ryan Bell. And Kyle Symington takes the drive. So those are my best 4 that I can give you for tonight at Gloucester Park. Race 5, number 6, the best, Skinny Dippin. Best place bets, race 2, number 10, My Hammer Down. Best each ways, race 4, number 10, Maximum Rock. And race 9, number 8, Tiger Royal.
8: Nice work. We'll put them on our socials.
17: I won't back a horse unless it gets 3 back on the pegs.
18: There you go.
17: What does that mean?
8: 3 back on the pegs means leader, one behind leader, yes, and then you're next back. And that's sort of the third. You can run probably third or fourth. You don't win too many from there. Would that be fair to say, Youngie?
18: Yeah. I've always liked that position, especially at Gloucester Park, which sometimes can get held up. But if you get into the clear and you get the value, it's a nice place to be.
8: Nice work.
17: You don't back to for a play each way better anyway.
8: Well, you've got to have a little bit to win. It's almost like 1 by 4 or 2 by 3. Yeah. All righty. Have you got Gemma's tips there as well?
18: I do. Gemma agrees with me with Maximum Rock in race 4, number 10. This horse has got a good draw. Second line and should be leaders back and stick on in the end. It's been really racing well and currently $11 and better than $2 a place. Race 5 marked at a bit of odds here in this race. See, there's a big blurb in this one. Just a smooth
8: just
18: Mickey.
8: A smooth
18: there
8: Mickey.
18: We go.
8: Yeah, I've got seven. It. I found it.
18: $23 chance, but I won't go through everything she said about Just a Smooth Mickey, but this horse has been racing really well and it's around about $23. And her best bet is race 6, number 1, Miss Bejeweled for the Four Diamonds Pacing Team. Aiden DeCampo, drawn 1 over the 2,500 metres, should be leading and winning, according to Gemma, and will be hard to beat for Aiden DeCampo.
17: No 3 back on the pegs.
18: Take luck out of the equation, Scotty.
17: Aiden doesn't go 3 back on the pegs.
8: All right, we're going to be putting those up on our social. Speaking of ADC and Brookie, she looks way far gone expecting their child, but she's got ages to go, hasn't she? She's blown out big early.
18: Oh wow. Jan 10. Jan 10 is the
8: January
18: arrival.
8: 10?
18: Yeah. Yeah.
8: She's massive.
18: Another.
8: She's beautiful. No, we're on air. She's expecting a baby, Brooke, and Aiden's partner is expecting a baby, and they do all the photos. They're doing the photos in the field with the pregnant belly and stuff. But she's not due till January.
17: What you're asking, have they checked for 2 or 3 heartbeats? Is that what you're saying?
8: She might be having more than one. That's a big effort. She's beautiful.
17: This is written and spoken by Ted Gossie.
8: She gets it. She's
17: does she?
8: She's one of. Oh,
17: we'll see.
8: Sorry, hang on. That didn't come out right on.
19: Say that again.
8: Alrighty. Looking forward to that one. Hey, youngie, we'll see you later, brother.
18: Goodbye.
8: Oh, heavens above. Brookie will be listening. She'll be texting me in a moment. Oh, what's going on there?
19: So.
8: Gloucester Park is celebrating the taste of WA in October. Bookings are sent
5: to
8: www.com.au.
19: That is 18 times worse than what he said about Taylor Swift.
8: We better take a break. We better take a break. No, she's all right. Bookie's cool. All right, let's get a break away and come back. I'm just going to speak to my lawyers. All right, we'll be back with more.
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8: Belly's in transit. He's got a plane to catch. Scotty Cummings is in the chair, and we're just keeping company with Cam Gardner, the owner, proprietor, franchisee, general manager.
19: One hell of a good guy.
8: Oh, good fellow. He's a good fellow. He's deciding whether he wants to come on board with us again next year or he wants to go to community radio.
19: So I think what he does need, I think, involved in the deal is he needs an ambassador. Just saying.
8: So he's just signed up Beck of Duncraig. He's come on board. Hey, so I want to play this grab. This was last night. Zach Merritt feeling pretty uncomfortable winning his seventh Essendon Chuck Club champion last night. He wants out of the footy club. Here he is for the second year running because he wanted to go this time last year. Here he is, Zach Merritt.
29: Yeah, it's really hard to put into words, to be honest. I think embarrassed is the word because obviously it's a lot of hard work that goes in behind the scenes, but probably uncomfortable to have Bill Hutchison's son in the room and also Dick Reynolds' daughter in the room was obviously pretty surreal and special. Those two guys, guys I've tried to emulate and have inspired me my whole 13 years at the footy club. So, yeah, it's sort of hard to believe it, to be honest. You know, walking as a fresh-faced 18-year-old 13 years ago to fast forward to now, it's extremely grateful. I got an opportunity 13 years ago at Essendon and I've tried to make, you know, the fans and my teammates and coaches proud every day since. So, yeah, it's going to take a while to sink in, I think.
19: Difference is those two other guys who won seven blood in good teams.
8: Yeah.
19: Go on your way, Zach. Out you go.
8: All righty. Hey, Scotty, thank you for coming down. I know this was a plus one for you, but you did a great job working the people out there today. Hope you enjoyed as much as we did.
19: Well, the Rocky Amboni is my new nirvana. It's just toys everywhere, and I love toys. And, wow, there's some good stuff here.
8: I love you. Thanks to our loyal listeners who all came down. Just repeating, Beck of Duncraig stroke Hillary's has taken out the prize. The $37,000 Yamaha Jetfish, the John Pappas trailer. Thanks to Cam Gardner and all the team down here at Rocky Amboni. Thanks to Charlie, who brokered the deal, of course, in from our sales department at SEN.
19: Some work to do, though.
8: Thanks to Lee Fletcher, technically, for pulling us all together and putting us on air. Thanks to Chris Clifurnas, our producer, who's had a big week. He hasn't been feeling great. Well done to Heater and Youngie, who controlled the ship back at home base down there in our Beaumont Home Studios. Thanks to Asher, who's been working the socials here today as well. And thank you for listening out at home. We hope you've got as much fun out of it as we did, because sometimes OBs can miss the mark and be all about who's here, but it is about our listening audience.
19: Two for two this week as far as OB goes. Well, how about we move the studio here?
8: Yeah, permanent, eh?
19: No, it's a long drive. Got to get up earlier.
8: Have a great weekend, everyone. Thanks for your company. Goss, you were good too. Thanks, mate. Thank you. Appreciate that as well. This has been Rocking Out Voting. Thanks to everyone for listening to our show on SENWA Breakfast. Have a great weekend. Catch you Monday.
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31: Welcome back to Giddy Up. Heath Pope is with me. It's going to be a busy final hour. It's been a big 3 hours. We had the Hunter's Edge with Mark Hunter. We got an update with that Flemington track with Liam O'Keefe. So they had 55 mils yesterday. There's 5 to 10 mils predicted today. There's rain tomorrow. So we'll cross our fingers and toes that the rain doesn't come as predicted tomorrow and we get to see that meeting go ahead there at Flemington. But I would imagine, and there is plans, backup plans there from the VRC and Racing Victoria if there is too much rain tomorrow. The weekend preview team are in fine form. Zachy Tunbridge, Spenny Kaluzi, Mickey Gannon and Dean Watling previewing that meeting at Randwick tomorrow with the Epsom. The highlight there, they've got the fight stakes and the Metrop as well. And now we're about to go through all of our other tipsters here ahead of a big weekend of racing right across the country. Heath Pope's with me. We're previewing that Murray Bridge Cup meeting. Terry Layson and Peter Anthonis will preview Kalgoorlie Cup Day. Nick Ashman with his best. Scotty Amore, the Jump Out King Extraordinaire. Andrew O'Toole, Dean Evans. And then we've got David Moles with that Geelong Cup meeting and Jane Ival as well with her New Zealand best bet. So it's a busy show coming your way. Heath Pope's with me. Popey, what are we expecting at Murray Bridge tomorrow?
1: Well, they've had some rain, yep. Gareth. So it's and it's also another, it's a weather watch too, because apparently there's more rain.
31: Okay.
1: Predicted rail out 3 metres. Predicting horses to be getting away from the fence, mate, so don't be turned off by the wide draws.
31: Where do we start with your specials then?
1: Mate, this is a really tough meeting, so I'm mainly going for each-way value here. We're going to start off in race 3, number 11, Mesrua. Now, this horse has come up double-figure odds. It's first up. Goes really well first up, Gareth. 5 starts, 3 seconds and a third. So its each way profile is enormous. Now it's also, it loves Murray Bridge too, 3 placings from 5 starts as well, mate. So
31: yeah.
1: I just think also dropping in grade to a benchmark 64, down in the weights. First up last campaign, this is the horse that was storming home behind Regal Deluxe. Its form has been enormous. So I think this is a $6 chance, mate. So I think we're getting, what, double figures?
31: Yep. We're getting around $12 with Bet365, race 3, number 11, Mesrua. What else have you got for us, Popey?
1: More each way value, mate. So let's go to race 6, number 1, Philip Promise. Now, I can't believe the odds of this horse. This is the horse that last started. It gave its rivals, it gave them nothing. Like, it led all the way. It won easily. Never looked like any beaten. Yeah. Now, the start before that had plenty of excuses. Run 2 starts back was also really, really good for this. It was caught wide throughout. Now, also, if the rain does come, this horse has a heavy track record of 5 from 5. So I just can't believe the odds here. I've got it rated a $6.50 chance.
31: Beautiful. So it's $19 with Bet365, Philip Promise. Race 6, number 1. And what else have you got, Popey?
1: More value here, mate. Yep. Now, in race 7, I think number 12, Light the Night. I think this is a really promising type. We have mentioned this horse on the review show a couple of times now. The big thing here is tempo. There's genuine tempo in this race. Now, even though it's stepping up in class, this is borderline black type race. This is way down in the weights. I just can't go past it. 51 kilos, yeah. Murray Bridge, all the stars line up, mate. I've also got this rated a $6.50 chance.
31: Okay, so that's Light of Night, race 7, number 12, in the final of your specials.
1: Okay, we're going to go to race 9 now. I was with this horse last start, Teardrop Rotation, number 5. Now, I tipped it last start over a shorter trip against tougher company. Now, over 1,400 metres, this is its right trip. And again, I can't believe how the market has overreacted to that last start run. Was only beaten a bit over a length, mate. So I think Murray Bridge, again, $7, I believe its price is. Big respect for Final Countdown. It's attracted really good early support, but Teardrop Rotation is your clear each-way value play.
31: So race 3, number 11, race 6, number 1, race 7, number 12, and Teardrop Rotation, race 9, number 5. We're getting $15 for that galloper. Popey, love your work. It's going to be a great day. Thanks for coming in the studio, Mace. There's heaps of text messages coming through on the Garrett's Horse and Hound text line. That website will be up. You'll let us know.
1: Mate, people can have a look at it now.
31: Oh, is it online?
1: It's online now. How do we get... You're just going to have to... Don't Google it. You're going to have to type in www.sectionaledge.
31: One word?
1: Yeah, one word, .com.au.
31: Yep.
1: You can't just Google it at the moment. That's how new we are. But there's all the information there, just explaining a lot of things. There's a demo sheet of what it's going to sort of look like. But it's close. We're very close.
31: Beautiful, mate. We wish you the best of luck. Well under Paige as well. You look after in Melbourne this weekend, your beautiful wife. And then we'll catch up with you next week. In fact, I'll catch up with you tomorrow on Winners.
1: Okay, mate. Thank you.
31: Got on your Popey. There's Heath Pope there. They're good on you, mate. Thanks for coming in. Thanks to Racing SA. Lincoln Moore joins us now. G'day, Link.
5: Gareth, how are you, mate?
31: Good, thank you, mate. How do we back a winner there at Murray Bridge with you?
5: It looks a very competitive meeting. I think the club would be wrapped with the fields that they've landed for Cup Day. I'm pretty keen on Shadowbar in the sprint, the class mare from the Davenick Stable. She's been here before at Murray Bridge and won the Magic Millions. I just thought from that wide gauge she'd be extremely hard to beat, bringing that really strong Victorian form. Obviously won the listed Regal Roller 2 runs back and then was fourth in that Courts of Stakes last time. I think from that gate, you'll be able to sort of just roll forward and be handy. Probably doesn't have to lead, and I think she's the best horse in the race. So race 7, number 3, Shadowbar's my best.
31: Yep, next best, mate.
5: Yeah, we're going to go in the Cup, St. Lawrence. We had Gavin Bedgood on Front Runner podcast yesterday talking about St. Lawrence. I think this horse, again, brings just the right form here, obviously coming off a 2-length win over Zyra, but Flemington last start.

0: draws a good gate, Noel Callow, and putting a bit of pressure on Noel. He's riding shadow of Anne St. Lawrence, but I think St. Lawrence, especially when you could get an each-way price, was a real bet in this cup. It's Philbert's fancied, or the fancied runners drawn out wide. I think it'll get a good run. It's just a matter of not getting too far back, but I'm sure they'll be pretty forward in the run if they can, and I think it's a horse to beat. And then I've got a bit of the value play in the last, clashing with Popey's value. I'm with Dirty Old Town, the horse from the Andrew Gwill stable. She bounced back over 1,400 at Morpheville last start on the park, speeding Shady Thinker. I just thought she was a crazy price, $11 for a horse that's won her only start this track and trip. She's a real winner, this horse, and yeah, I think she's going as well as ever, so I'm happy to have something on Dirty Old Town at the double-figure price, race 9, number 3.
1: Beautiful, mate. Good luck tomorrow. Thanks for your time, Lincoln.
0: Cheers, mate.
1: There's Lincoln Moore. It's 7 minutes past 11. We'll take a break. We'll preview the big meeting in the west at Kalgoorlie tomorrow afternoon with Terry Layton and Peter Anthonis.
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1: Welcome back to Giddy Up. It is time for Country Quarter, thanks to CRV, with the face of country racing in this state, Joshy McGuinness. G'day, Josh.
7: Definitely not the face of country racing, that's for sure,
1: brother. Gee, the boy from the Mallee.
7: It's great to be here, and a big weekend, couple of country cups.
1: That's the big question. I'll ask the tough questions to kick off proceedings, because everybody wants to know, will they be racing at Matara and Gumbau tomorrow?
7: Yeah, I mean, we're confident. Fingers crossed, obviously. We don't want too much rain over the next 24 hours, but the teams both at Gumbau and Matara, they do a wonderful job, and yeah, we're heading up to Gumbau tomorrow, so looking forward to a great day. Oh, yeah. And they just do it so well.
1: They do a great job, don't they, that race club at Gumbau? And they've got it all right. The community get right behind the race club, but there's good people that run that race club.
7: No, absolutely, and they were the winners of the country racing event of the year as well last year. This is a town of about 500 people. They're going to get 4,000 or 5,000 in the house at the races tomorrow. And to Vicky and the team, who do an incredible job, they've got everything set up. It's such a wonderful day, as you mentioned, Gareth. The community get right behind it, and it's going to be a terrific day on course.
1: Station One won the Gumbau Cup last year.
7: He did, the first of his four for the year, and he'll be back maybe in the summer and autumn period, Station One. But a nice field assembled. It's going to be headlined by Shaya with Liv Osborne, who we will chat to shortly. But always a great day at Gumbau to get involved with the local community there. And they travel from far and wide. Yeah. It's a bit of a party there.
1: I think Liam Howley pointed out last year, he couldn't believe how popular that Gumbau Cup meeting was, and the atmosphere was electric. So hopefully Liz Osborne can live that type of atmosphere and also some joy there of winning a Gumbau Cup, because Shaya will be one of the horses to beat. Liv Osborne joins us here on Giddy Up. Liv, hello to you. Thanks for your time.
8: Hey, boys. How are you?
1: Are you hoping for the rain to stop there for Shaya, or you wouldn't mind a little bit of rain there tomorrow?
8: I don't think we'd mind a little bit of rain. He hasn't run on a heavy track, but I definitely don't think he wants a good three. So if I'm going to have to pick one, I'd definitely prefer it probably to go heavy than to a good three.
7: No, and fingers crossed, Liv, as well. Shaya, this is a horse that's performed well in town, and you acquired the horse about 12 months ago. How's he faring? A couple of runs back from a spell. He was good in the Golden Nugget last start. How do we assess his chances tomorrow?
8: Yeah, he was really good. I was fortunate enough to be next to Trent Busson and Young at Ballarat, and I got to speak to Natalie, and she really liked the look of him, and it was interesting talking to her because he was quite nasty in a box. And obviously they live in stables with them. Well, we have him outside in the yard, and he's a completely different horse. He loves his work. He loves coming in. You know, we have no issues catching him, and he's enjoying it. So we've sort of seen that in his couple of runs this time in. We've just been getting his fitness up, so we'll step up again to the 1800. I think it'll really suit him. We probably need 2000 eventually with him. But, I'm quite happy with how he is.
7: No, great to hear, and good luck with him tomorrow. You've got a few runners at Gumbau and across the weekend as well. And any winners amongst that lot?
8: Yeah, look, I think if Shaya can handle the tight track, I think he'll be pretty hard to beat. That'll be his only issue, that he does have most of his form on bigger tracks. But Dashing Donkey's also, he's in the last, and he's been running really honest. And I think if we can get him a bit of luck and set on tempo, I think he can also run a nice race. But he's just got to get out and get moving. He's got no sprint. So if they get trapped in on him, he's a bit hard to finish off, that they leave it a bit late. So hopefully Mitch on him tomorrow can get the pace rolling a little bit earlier than what he has been the last couple of starts, and he should be pretty hard to beat too in the last.
1: And how's everything going with your team there at Benalla, Liv?
8: Yeah, really good. I've been having a little bit of success the last few weeks. We had a nice three-year-old win on debut a few weeks back, and I had a nice winner in a benchmark 82 at Leeton. She'll go around on Sunday at Bendigo, and another nice maidener as well that'll go around on Sunday at Bendigo that should hopefully have his chance. So no, the team's going really well, which I think puts a bit more confidence into Shayar in the cup. When the whole team's going well, it usually means you can be a little bit more confident that you're going to run a nice race.
1: Yeah, it's a good meeting at Bendigo. Brilliant bull ant. And also Pretty Penguin representing your stable, a couple of nice horses, but with brilliant names as well, Liv. So you've done a great job there.
8: The family loves the naming. So.
1: Yeah, they've done a sensational job. If I gave you $100, what would you do with it this weekend?
8: Good question. I honestly think I'd have a little dabble on Shaya. I'm really keen to see him. It'd be one of the weakest races that he's been in. The winner of the Nugget, it's gone to a 14 listed tomorrow at Flemington. Yeah. And we've gone to the Gumbau Cup. And so I think the competition there will be a lot less. When you think we only got beaten 3.6. So, I think that's where I'd be putting my money.
1: Beautiful. Ten Commandments is the horse you're talking about. It'll be hard to beat, well supported there at Flemington tomorrow. And then you've got Changing Colours form lines as well for a Gumbau Cup. So you're going to be mighty hard to beat. You go and get them, Liv. Enjoy Gumbau tomorrow.
8: Yeah, thank you.
1: There we go. And it's going to be a great day. Josh, it's not just Gumbau, Matoa Cup as well. And so as we mentioned last week, now 26 consecutive weeks, is it, with country cups in Victoria?
7: Yeah, over the course of the 3 months of spring, there's 25 cups to go. We kicked off at Coleraine last week, so across all corners of the state, gee, there's something for everyone.
1: Yeah.
7: Matoa Cup Day tomorrow as well. We were given a little bit of a push from Trent Bussard and Natalie Young last night for the Doctor of Love in the Matoa Cup. So watch that space there. But a wonderful time of year. Matoa do an incredible job as well, and

0: Gambara or Matella.
1: You go and get him, Josh. Enjoy Gambara.
0: Good on you, G.
1: There's Josh McGuinness there from CRV. That's Country Corner. We'll find you some winners at Kalgoorlie straight after this with Terry Layton and Pete Anthonis.
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1: It's a big weekend on the goldfields in Western Australia. It's Golden Saddle Day and Kalgoorlie Cup Day. It was a terrific day yesterday with the running of the Hannons. And Terry Layton and Pete Anthonis join me now. I think everyone's just so pleased that Terry Layton's alive after his weekend in Melbourne. Hello to you, Terry.
8: Good morning, Gareth. How are you?
1: I'm very well. How are you?
8: I can hear Pete laughing in the background, I reckon. I'm recovering. Recovering. It was a fair old campaign. I did the old 5 1-day backups in a row. So I've seen a few Ryan Hill runners do the 24-hour backup, but we decided to do it 5 days in a row. So didn't see you, didn't see Pete, didn't see Miles, didn't see anyone I was meant to see. I don't think I reached out to anyone. Melbourne just got a hold of me. I had a wonderful time, but
1: yeah, we can see.
8: Yeah, it was an enjoyable experience. But it means no Kalgoorlie Cup for me this weekend, which is a bit of a shame because it's a cool little round now. They've got the Golden Saddle on as well.
1: Yeah, what did you make of Hannon's Day yesterday, Pete?
9: It was a really competitive day as we sort of doing the a few opportunities. If you got your eye in and a few little market moves there late in the last couple of minutes as well, could have been a handbag in the last, I think, open 30s and jumped best part of 550. So it's what we enjoy about the account.
1: Yeah. All right then, Kalgoorlie Cup Day tomorrow. Opportunistic 250, Parnham rides for Mickey Grantham in the Cerise and White. The Jester's Son, you're getting $4. Lillian, $6. Ginger Baker, $13. All Grunt, $13. Could you have a bet here, Terry?
8: Yeah, I could. I'm looking a bit away from the top end of the market. First of all, I feel like the Jester's Son deserves favouritism over Opportunistic. I think Opportunistic had every chance last start. I know it towed Jester's Son into the race, but the Jester's Son was so strong late on the line. So it's just one of those horses, I think. Opportunistic's one I wish I owned, but I think it just goes around a bit under the odds every start. So if I was backing one of those two, it'd be the Jester's Son. But my third favourite in the race is Karramundi. Not the horse I thought I'd find going into to do the race, but I marked him sort of a $7 third favourite. We're getting $17. If he gets clear air when The other two did

0: And then the Boulder Cup, he probably goes pretty close to winning it. So his last win was in a 2300 metre Pinjarra Cup. This is a pretty similar level. The two times Braden Gaeth has ridden him this prep have probably been his two best runs this prep as well. He's found the line really nicely. So the thing you want with this horse is clear air down Charles or just before Charles, just after Charles Street at Kalgoorlie, famous Charles Street.
1: Yeah.
0: And basically just give him every chance to wind up into it. So I think he's well over the odds at $17. So that's the way I'm going to go each way.
1: All right, then. What are you thinking here, Pete?
2: I don't really have too much of an opinion versus the market, G. I don't think Opportunistic should be the short. I'm with Terry there. And look, even going back through some of his 2,000 metre plus runs over the last year or two, I'm not even convinced he actually stays properly. So I'm looking at the other opportunities here. The Jester's Son, obviously, is the obvious, but I don't think there's any great price there. Lillian, I could imagine actually starting a lot shorter. We saw last time out that horse is just backed relentlessly and probably ended up towing both the Jester's Son and Opportunistic. Maybe she just needed that one more start as well to get to her peak fitness, but she's clearly got the best staying figures in this race. So I don't have a great opinion, to be honest, versus the market, but I can't have the favourite this short, I'll put it that way.
1: All right then, Terry, what about the Golden Saddle? Immortal Bliss is $2 with Bet365.
0: Oh, look, I think it's your most likely winner, Immortal Bliss. It's the horse I probably would most want to be on, but $2, $1.90, that's getting bare bones. We saw in the Hannons, and you sort of, it's funny when the Hannons, a lot of people are tipping Fast Flicker. It's the one I had favourite as well. I didn't really get stuck in yesterday. I was still recovering, Gareth. But you just see in these races, horses can get spat out a little bit. And I'm a bit wary from Barrier 6 about a horse getting spat out at that price. So I don't know. It's my tip for you, Immortal Bliss, but the market shape, as Pete would say, is basically as I've found that Cessation has to be second favourite with its weight for age form, what it did in a Joey and what it's just done over a period of time. But Lord Shearer, not sort of weight for age horse, but it's been carrying weight and running time. So when you come to sprints like this, you've just got to run the same time you have been with the same weight, and those times have been going closer to winning these type of races. So, look, if I was having a bet at the current prices, and I'm not even going to back this horse myself, Lord Sheba's the only one that I could consider at $758, but I do think Immortal Bliss is your likely winner. It's just too short for me.
1: All right then, Pete.
2: Yeah, I'm definitely having a bet on Cessation. I've got this horse marked
1: We might have lost you there, Pete. We might fix up that line and see if we can get you on the phone. But I know Pete was keen on Cessation there yesterday at $6. So I wonder if he still has that opinion as well. But what price would you need to back Cessation there, Terry?
0: Well, I'm 520, so it's above my odds.
1: Yeah.
0: I feel like, Gareth, sometimes we need to be honest with ourselves, and I reckon I did a bit of this form with a bit of a cloudy head.
1: Okay.
0: So I'm not exactly backing any unless they're considerably well above my price, but I'm sort of $3 Immortal Bliss, $5.20 Cessation, and $6 Lord Shiva. So I think Cessation's a better chance of winning than Lord Shiva. I'm looking purely on percentage of overs there with the Lord Shiva tip, but I get exactly where Pete's coming from. Trials were great. It's clearly been set for this. The two trials were there. It'll probably tow Lord Shiva everywhere it goes. It's proven at this type of level. So I would not be surprised if there is a fair bit of money. Okay. There's obviously going to be money in Immortal Bliss, but I think there'll be some good money Cessation as well, purely on its racing pattern.
1: Pete, you're with Cessation. He was with Cessation. We might have some. We'll get him on. He won't be far away, Pete. You there, Pete? It's working beautifully. You know what? I'll take a break and we'll come back and we'll see if we can get Pete Anthonis on the line straight after this. This is Giddy Up on a Friday morning.
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1: Welcome back to Giddy Up, all thanks to Bet365. Pete Anthony is back, ready to go. G'day, Pistol.
10: G'day, Gareth. Apologies about the incident. We're only here in Metro Melbourne, so one cloud in the sky and the whole thing collapses.
1: What about Sensation? You're keen on that galloper there in the Golden Saddle?
10: Yeah, look, I just love the nut for this horse. I don't think there's a great deal of speed. I think she and Lord Shiva are the obvious two on pace, and if they get the tempo right, I just think they're going to be really difficult to run down. I could see there being a few horses in between them and the favourite Immortal Bliss, so every chance they can just pinch a few cheap sectionals early and skip away into the turn. So I'll be playing Cessation. Lord Shiva have got basically about the price, want a little bit more than what's on offer at the moment. And I'll have something on my old mate Rissell's G, just with the inside gate, just hopefully just looking for pinching runs through the inside. I don't know if I'm getting away from the fence here on Thursday, but I think the inside's probably going to be a little bit firmer there on Saturday. So I'll be playing Cessation. That's my main result in the race.
1: All right, mate. What about your best bets there at Kalgoorlie there tomorrow afternoon? I'll start with you, Pete, and then go to Terry.
10: Race 3, number 5, Heatherwood. Just love the barrier switch here for this horse. Outside last time, first up off the freshen. It gets a really nice switch in a race where it should just be able to toe ball science degree there out in front. But race 3, number 5, Heatherwood. That's the way I'll be going for the best on the day.
1: Terry?
0: Race number 1, I really like Decoration here. I think they can maybe lead. I think Fifth Essence has been looking to sit all preparation. So from barrier 1, they can sit on Fifth Essence. Decoration leads, loves Kalgoorlie, carries weight well. I just think it's going super, and I thought it was a $2.50 chance and we're getting $3.30. So I think that's your best bet on the cards. Karramundi each way and the Kalgoorlie Cup, as we've touched on, that $15 plus mark. I think it should be half that on its last performance and its last effort at 2300 as well. And in the last, I want to have two bets. I want to back King of the Town as sort of the main play. And I think they can be aggressive, land one-ish type here. I know it got beaten by a battler first up, but it sat in the breeze with 60 and a half. It was a really strong effort considering, and I think the horse has a fair bit of upside. It's the way you win at Cal. You get to the 1-1, you get going on the turn, and you make those back markers have to chase you. Pretty keen King of the Town, and I want to have something on more than enough. Horse number 2 at around the $15 mark. It's a Kalgoorlie specialist. There should be a 3 wide line here, and I just think it's over the odds at that price. Its last run was far better than it reads on paper. So King of the Town main result, but number 2 more than enough. We won't be losing on it either.
1: You're always enough for us, Terry. We appreciate your time as always. Have a great day. Recover well, and good on you, Pete.
10: Cheers, guys.
1: Pete Anthonis and Terry Layton there. We've got Darwin tomorrow and Alice Springs on Sunday. NT Thoroughbred Racing. It's simply the best racing entertainment in the territory. Andrew O'Toole joins us. G'day, Andrew.
11: Morning, Gareth.
1: Where do we start with your plays, mate?
11: Yeah, in the first tomorrow, I thought number 4, T Gallery, is going well enough to be very hard to beat here for Paul Shires. who trains and rides. Paul was back in the winner's circle last week, and this horse, I think, gives him another good chance to add to his tally of wins this year. So race one, number four, T Galleria. If we then go to a race, where am I, Matt? Race two, number one, Bruno, Tayan Holter for Stan Sakos. And Bruno, 2 seconds, his last two, knocking on the door. This doesn't look a strong lot, and I think he'll be back in winning form. Race two, number one, Bruno. And then in the major sprint of the day, or the major race of the day, race four, number one, Field of Flutes. Another horse with very good form. The last couple of runs have been second placings behind Genetic Freak and the very much informed Wild Bow. And, of course, this horse ran sixth in the Palmerston. And I think it'll be hard to beat here. Race four, number one, Field of Flutes for Clark and Todd.
1: Beautiful. What about it, Alice? Anything there, Sunday?
11: Your best of the day, race two, number one, Yule Point. Did really good job during the carnival here in Darwin and just looks a class above these. So race two, number one.
1: We'll hear you tomorrow afternoon with the boys on SEN Track. Looking forward to that, Tool, man. Thanks for that.
11: Good on you, mate. Take care.
1: There's Andrew O'Toole there. 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Dean Evans, he's been in fine form. He had War Woven and Jimmy Starr. It was a complete and utter fill-up for the Dean Evans followers there. He's had one hell of a spring so far, and he joins us again. Dino, well done, brother. Congratulations. It's been some start to the spring.
8: Yeah, not a bad little 50-1 double there. Woven, the profiling really sort of found him as a standout, and the race ran as expected. Great ride, Rachel King, and he was ultra impressive. He looks a really, really good colt. And Jimmy Starr simply ran up to his trials, ridden cold by Ethan Brown the right way, and just showed him what he could do.
1: Yep. So that was a big day for your followers. Let's hope that can continue there on Saturday. We've got a couple of races that we want to have a look at. We'll start off with the Breeders' Plate Race 2 at Randwick for the two-year-olds, all on debut, of course. Nonu's at 210, Capitano at 320, Flying Houdini's at 550 here. The rest are at double figures. Who do you like here?
8: Yeah, look, Capitano settled last and is Kensington trial. He flew home for second, beaten the nose. His last 600 was plus 5.7. His last 200, 1.7 lengths above the standard. That was a clear quickest of all the 55 two-year-old trialers on the day. M. Friedman, Zach Lloyd combo. We've taken a bit of the price this morning, and he really looks the one to beat. Don't look at two-horse race. Nonu is a pretty impressive colt. Bjorn Stable is absolutely flying, and he ran plus 2.8 last 600 and was pretty impressive in his win as well. But the way this race usually profiles, it's that really strong finisher, and so I'm keen on Capitano to topple Nonu here in the Breeders' Plate.
1: Yeah, so Capitano, the debutant for Michael Freeman and Zach Lloyd, we're getting 320 there with Bet365. The other race that we're going to have a look at here in Sydney is race six, and this is the Flight Stakes, the Group 1 for the three-year-old filly, Striking Alibi, 260. With Bet365, Global Gold, $3, Bangkok Hottie, $3.20, and then Queen's Gamble at 13. D'Armas is a $13 chance as well.
8: Yeah, look, this looks Striking Alibi's race. She was the second quickest of 110 trialers at Randwick. She beat Revengeance, who was a $1 million golden gift winner. In her first prep for Waller here, she was just really unlucky third, first up in the Furious, and then desperately unlucky when second in the T-Rose last start. She was stuck on the fence. She got shuffled back to last, held up in the straight. Clearly should have won. She can actually lead here or take a trial behind the leader. She doesn't have to be ridden back. She sat outside the leader on a good tempo to win on debut in WA over 1,200. Looks like it'll be a really softly run mile. Wrestle took about $9 about her in futures a couple of weeks ago. So hoping she can get the job done tomorrow, but I do think she's going to run the strongest mile here. It'll be a soft mile. I think she'll ultimately end up being more of a 1,200, 1,400 metre horse, but I think against these, she should be able to put them away. The McDonald-Waller combo is a pretty good record in this race, and I think she'll just be too good for them on Saturday.
1: So Striking Alibi there for Dean Evans in the Group 1 Flight Stakes. We go to Flemington. We'll preview now with you the Danehill Stakes. You like one here with Bet365. The Philly Natural Fling's the favourite at $2.50. The next episode at $3. He's been the best back, this colt. So he's had some good backing in the last 24 hours especially. Overexcited $6.50 and Boobay 11. Big Sky 13. Pocket Full of Cash at $23 and Bugsy at $26. Dow Time at $31.
8: Yeah, look, like the next episode here, first couple of trials in Sydney were ordinary, been well documented, but his trial at Cranbourne behind Jimmy Starr, he sort of got back, he was 2 to 3 lengths off Jimmy Starr, obviously won the Group 1 Manicato for us very impressively last week. He was only about 1 1/4 lengths off him at the finish. He's pretty well restrained and he just looked really, really strong in that trial the next episode. And then he was really restrained and an 800 metre jump out behind Natural Fling was just held tightly. He'd run on soft and heavy before, won $1 million Magic Millions National Classic last start. I think they've got him right now the next episode. The wet track's really going to suit him. Obviously, Natural Fling's a filly that we've followed. She's very fast. I just wonder whether on, you know, a real bog track tomorrow, that's going to take the sting out of her sort of natural speed, and I think it will suit more a horse that can just get covered and cuddled up and rattle home, and that's the next episode, or I think it'll be the one storming home over the top of her.
1: So that's race 6, number 3, the next episode. I like the push there for the colt. And then what I love about you, Dino, when you're on fire like you are, a Friday fill-up for us punters here for Giddy Up, and we're going to Dubbo, race 4 today, and I'm looking forward to seeing which one you like here with Bet365.
8: Yeah, there's a debutant here because boy, oh boy, won a Narromine 800 metre trial by 3.3 lengths. That was 2.8 lengths above standard there. Looks to have really good ability. It's found a pretty weak Dubbo maiden here, and I thought this might be a nice opportunity to start the weekend off right at around $2.50 with boy, oh boy, winning on debut.
1: So boy, oh boy, race 4, number 1 there at Dubbo. A lot of text messages coming through. Good on you, Dino. Love your work. Do you have a tip for us, however, in the Epsom?
8: Just a hard race, really hard race. So, you know, I think just such a high-quality race. Autumn Boys flying, well-written flying. They're two high-quality horses. Idle Flyers going well. Attica's well at the weights. Perfumus is in there that's just absolutely flying at the trials with Vector and Futures too in the big dance, and she's looking pretty good for that. She's down the weights. And Mr. Bill is a really high-quality horse, yeah. So... to be honest, I reckon one of those 6 win. I know it's not too very helpful, but I just can't find a real big edge in the market in that race. I just think I think there's 6 high-quality horses that are all flying and that could all win the Epsom. I'm just looking forward to watching it. And, it's really one of the better Epsoms we've had for quite a long time.
1: I get this question asked a lot when you come on. How does Dean analyse the international form trying to identify some value in the cup markets?
8: We've certainly had a lot of luck in the Caulfield Cup back in the imports from a long time ago. I usually do a podcast with Luke Murrell, who's very, very good. I think he's the best in Australia by a long way in terms of identifying the wheat from the chaff in terms of the imports. But, you know, I think it really comes down to where they're being targeted. You know, some are more having a prep run for the Melbourne Cup. Some are more ideally suited for it. It's a bit tighter these days, you know, and sort of over the last decade, you used to get really good odds about them and when they were certain to be running and profiling as the right types for the race. It was easy to get good odds. The bookies are a lot tighter now with the futures markets, but the big difference between the Caulfield Cup and the Melbourne Cup is the ones right at the top of the weights. So the Caulfield Cup have a really good record, whereas in the Melbourne Cup, it's pretty difficult for them at the top of the weights. So... it's an interesting one, but I will be doing a detailed webinar next week with Luke Murrell, actually.
1: Okay.
8: And so if anybody wants to hop on the Winning Edge, and we'll send that out by email on our YouTube as well for Winning Edge, and we'll be going into detail. Luke has a real tendency of nailing the high-quality stars from the ones who are no good. He certainly got the Melbourne Cup right last year and most years, really. So get your listeners to have a... keep an eye out for that.
1: Yeah, and they've got a couple of key runners, Australian Bloodstock, with the Melbourne Cup favourite at the moment, Defiantly.
8: Royal Supremacy flying, and and they've got their other import as well.
1: Wine Dark Sea.
8: Wine Dark Sea, that they're pretty keen on as well, but I'll be getting all of the intel early next week.
1: Beautiful, mate. We appreciate your time as always. If we want to jump on the bandwagon for Winning Edge Investments, how do we do that?
8: Yeah, just pop to winningedgeinvestments.com. We've got a special with some bonus time for Trial Spy this week. The promo code's Trial Spy Spring. get a bonus week for a monthly, a bonus month for a quarterly, a bonus 6 months for a yearly. October is usually the most profitable month for trial spy. The last 3 years, an average of around 40 units profit for the month. Each October for the last 3 years, we generally nail it with these new two-year-olds coming in, and all the high-quality trials are starting to pop up. So a very good time to join.
1: Love your work, mate. Thanks for your time, as always. We'll catch up with you next week.
8: Cheers, Gareth. Thanks, mate.
1: There's Dean Evans from Winning Edge Investments. 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On the other side of it, we'll catch up with Scotty Amore, the Jump Out King extraordinaire.
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1: Let's welcome in Scotty Amore, the Jump Out King extraordinaire, on this Friday here on Giddy Up. G'day, Scotty boy.
0: Hiya, Gareth. How are you, mate?
1: Hi, mate. I am excited. Can't wait for this weekend. Where do we start with your specials?
0: We'll go to Flemington, the Gool Guy Race 9 Skybird. I love her getting onto a wet track here. I thought it was a good one running them more. She's so well weighted in this race. And, yeah, the last time she was down with Flemington straight, she won the Lightning. So, yeah, I think she'll be winning Skybird.
1: There you go, Skybird on a heavy track there at Flemington down the straight. What else are you liking there this weekend, Scotty?
0: I'll go on to Ramwick, race 4, Wonka. I was really impressed with his last start win, and this black type race, it's not that much harder in my opinion than what he's been running against. J-Mac on for Chris Waller. And he's a schnitzel, so if they get any rain, normally they can handle a bit of cut in the track, and I think he'll be winning as well.
1: Beautiful. Charlie and the Chocolate Factory would have been one of your favourite movies, I reckon, Scotty.
0: Yeah, it was, and I don't mind a good piece of chocolate after I have a winning day, so it'll tie in well.
1: Anything else, brother?
0: Murray Bridge. We'll go to Murray Bridge, race 6, Kenny Miss. I liked her when she was in Victoria with Alex Ray, and she was okay first start, and then she went down to South Australia and she blew away a maiden field. Second start in SA, and I think she maps to get a really good run, and I think she'll be winning race 6.
1: You sound confident. What happens when we back your horses, Scotty Amore?
16: When you're back with the king, you wear all the bling.
1: Just go to the Jump Out King Extraordinaire to get all of your tips, especially on your Instagram page, especially on a Sunday.
16: Yeah, mate. Last Sunday, yeah, it was pretty good. I tipped out Jimmy Starr on here for you and your followers. Yes. And yeah, we didn't have too bad a day. So, yeah, we'll definitely be having a good look at Bendigo this Sunday and seeing what's there.
1: Go the Knights. Are you with the Knights or the Roosters?
16: I would love the Knights to win. I'm going to be at the game, so I'm really looking forward to being there. And, yeah, I'm a believer now. I'm a believer in the Knights. So, yeah, hopefully they can get the prize.
1: They tell me a few of the Knights boys are big fans of you here on Giddy Up. So there you go. You should be a believer. Scotty, so you go and get them, mate.
16: Okay, well, that's good to know. Yeah, a few of the North Queensland Cowboys follow me and, yeah, a couple of the Warriors. So, yeah, the league boys, they're really good guys and, yeah, hopefully the Knights can get the cash on Sunday and it'd be awesome for Newcastle and it'd be a great story if they did win. They'll make a movie about it one day, I think.
1: They're going to make a movie about you. You keep on dominating. Scotty, thanks for that.
16: Cool. Thanks, Gareth. Hey, you and your listeners have a great weekend, mate.
1: You too, mate. Thanks for that. There's Scotty Amore, the Jump Out King Extraordinaire. Speaking of extraordinaire individuals, David Miles joins us. He trains and drives the superstar trotter Rocking With Attitude, who is the short prize favourite at the Geelong Trotting Cup there tomorrow night. And he's with us now. G'day, David. Great to have you on Giddy Up, mate.
17: Morning, G. Thanks for having me, brother.
1: We haven't seen Rockin' With Attitude in a standing start since Redwood Day when she was a two-year-old.
17: Yeah, we've erased that from our memory. It was probably wasn't a great day for us. She loomed up outside the leader and the leader went to go out the gate and knocked us over and probably cost us winning a group one, which was unfortunate.
1: The late, great Greg Sugars drove the leader, didn't he?
17: He did, and he felt sick. He felt sick after the race. He was gracious. He came and spoke to the owners and apologised. But it was just one of those rare racing moments that you don't see too often.
1: Yeah, and she was a bit unlucky, I reckon. Throughout the Kiwi driver took you on one night as well, didn't he?
17: Well, we look back on it now, gee, and she ran a lead time that night in 42.9 at Melton, and for a two-year-old trotting filly. Yeah. And I think now if you had a free-for-all fast-class race, paces race, on a Saturday night and they went 42.9, well, you know, Dan would be jumping out of the box. So she still ran second that day. It was a huge performance.
1: Was it Nathan Williamson? I think I keep on reminding him. One of the worst drives ever to be seen at Melton that night. And they're usually not that.
17: It might have been Nathan. I have erased that one from my memory.
1: What about tomorrow, mate? Is there any, should there be any concerns for the punters taking $1.30 about her from a stand?
17: Not from the stand. The stand's no problem. The handicap's probably the biggest issue. You know, Imperial Monarch was really good last week first up and he's a proven stand start horse. And Andonov off the front, although he's up in class, he's proven that he really likes the long trips and can get rolling. So, 30 metres is always an issue and it's not to be seized at, but I've got no fears with the stand.
1: Is she better out rolling in front or do you reckon you can drive her with one run at them?
17: No, she can be driven with one run. She's one from in front or behind. It doesn't bother her. It's just that her advantage with her gait speed, she's always on the lure. And there's no quicker horse off the arm in Australia than her. So why not use your advantage all the time while you can? So, but no, she's one from out the back. There's no reason why she can't win from behind.
1: She's been a wonderful mare. And as you pointed out, she's been up since her two-year-old season and she runs some big races as a juvenile, but she's been able to go on with it.
17: Yeah, longevity's been awesome. We obviously missed a year of racing in the middle where she had a little fracture in a bone in her knee. But other than that, you know, she's won Group 1 races at 2, 3, 4 and now 6. So, she's actually bigger and stronger now than she's ever been. So we're really happy with her progress since coming home from Queensland. Yeah. And looking forward to the next couple of weeks here, but really looking forward to getting to New Zealand.
1: And you've got to make the most of it with the Lee runners, obviously. A few of their star trotters have had a setback and There's an opportunity to cash in, I reckon, at the moment with the trotting ranks in Victoria and even if you go to New Zealand.
17: Yeah, well, she's proven that she's up to most of the best ones, but, you know, Zahara, Susan is her name's now retired. Locomotive, I think he's back in work, but whether he gets back or not, he's had a few issues. And Pete and Chantel have done a fantastic job with Gus. He's the measuring stick at the moment. So, you know, I'm not sure how many of us going to New Zealand, the Aussies. I think at this stage it might be just Gus and I. So, and I think we'll give it a fright, that's for sure.
1: That is exciting, mate. You've done a wonderful job with her, and I can't wait to see what she can do for this preparation. Outside of her, have you got a winner for us, Battlers?
17: I've got a winner for you. No, we're pretty quiet this week. She's our only runner for the week, so to be honest, I know she's short odds, but, you know, I think, sorry, G, it's all I got for you, mate, sorry.
1: We might play Swayze into her. We'll take the value with Swayze with Grimson driving him over Minos. And good on Lucky Cookie, gets a great drive on the odds-on favourite there in that Geelong Pacing Cup.
17: It's a great race. I tell you, the horse that I looked at and the pricing was over the odds was You Betcha Tiger Pie. I think, you know, Mick's done a great job with him, and he's, you know, he's been to Perth and he's come back, and I think he follows Swayze. I think he's, you know, he's a real chance of, you know, getting over the top of him late.
1: He's a knockout, but usually Grimson's the one setting the pace, but I don't know if he'll take himself on. It'd be interesting to see how he drives Swayze, because he needs to be up in the firing line. I find that intriguing there in the Geelong Pacing Cup tomorrow.
17: Well, that's the issue, whether he goes late, and if he does go late, even from the 1,000 or the 1,200, You Betcha Tiger Pie can probably follow him and get a nice cut into the race. But if he goes early, it'll make it hard for Mick's horse. And you know, Minos is great, but, you know, there's going to be a bit of gate speed underneath him. He's going to have to do a bit to get there. You know, Bulletproof Boy will definitely hand up, but New Shuffle might not want to let Bulletproof Boy go too easy. So the first 400 will be interesting to see how it plays out.
1: Good on you, mate. Good luck tomorrow. And, good luck with the superstar mare.
17: Thanks, Jay. Appreciate it.
1: There's David Miles there. 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
19: Yes, indeed.
1: And what have you found for us?
19: So she's got three selections, two at Matamata and one at Hawera. The two at Matamata, race two, number one, Shambo Jack. So that's race two, number one, Shambo Jack. And her first four numbers for that race are 1, 8, 2 and 10. So 1, 8, 2 and 10 for race two at Matamata. And then she goes over to race number three. It's another maiden event. She's with number nine, Judy's Smarties. So race three, number nine at Matamata, Judy's Smarties. And her first four numbers for that event are 9, 4, 8 and 10. And then her one and only play at Hawera is in race number two. It's a 64 event over the mile. She's with number four, Maloney, who gets the blinkers going on. So it's race two, number four at Hawera, and her first four numbers there are 4, 5, 2 and 3. Would you like me to recap those for you again,
1: Race
19: Gareth?
1: Two, number one. Race three, number nine at Matamata. And what was the other one?
19: Race two, number four, Maloney.
1: Hey, we can see you there on the TV screens of racing.com, but the great Adam White's behind you.
19: He is.
1: I don't know where he's been, but Whitey, great friend of ours here on Giddy Up. He'll be, I don't know, what's the captain's run on after this?
19: What do you got today, Whitey?
1: 11:16.
19: Dwayne's World. He's doing Dwayne's World.
1: It's
19: he's
1: Friday.
19: Dwayne for
1: I
19: the
1: don't
19: day.
1: Know. Oh, Dwayne's go. World on Friday, yep. Yes.
19: Yep.
1: It's sort of like here on Giddy Up, you text, you get read out. If you call,
19: correct,
1: you get on.
19: Exactly right.
1: What's your best over the weekend, Paul?
19: I was umming and ahhing between Sir Dalius and Aliana, and I've gone with Sir Dalius.
1: Okay.
19: I think he's going to map ahead of Aliana in the run. They'll push forward from that middle to wide alley, and he will be very, very hard to beat with Craig Williams in the saddle, should they run tomorrow, Gareth. And then in the last race at Flemington, Ten Commandments will be very hard to beat as well. The wet track gun for the Kieran Maher stable, who is going very, very well off a very nice last start win. So those are the two plays for Flemington this weekend. What about the NRL?
1: NRL, I'm with the Knights,
19: mainly with my heart.
1: Okay, but I think there's a side with momentum. I think they're going to be hard to beat. And Mark Hunter's just texted through, Flemington would be a soft seven currently in magnificent condition. Just depends on what happens in the morning, I guess, with that rain. But at the moment, it's had that rain and it's handled it beautifully. So, we just hope that there's not too much rain there tomorrow.
19: In a bit of a hold at the moment, aren't we? We had Liam O'Keefe earlier on The Hunter's Edge. And if you want to go back and listen to that interview with Liam, you can go back on Apple or Spotify, Giddy Up with Gareth Hall, Hunter's Edge, and you'll find it.
1: Good on you, mate. Thanks for that, Paul.
19: Thanks, Gareth. Great week, mate.
1: Thanks for your company on Giddy Up. It has been another big week. It's a great time to be alive when you're a racing fan with the Spring Carnival well and truly in full swing. If you missed any of our segments today, Mark Hunter, the weekend preview, Matty Smith, all of our experts around Australasia, just subscribe to Giddy Up with Gareth Hall with your local podcast subscriber. You can find us on YouTube as well at SEN Track. And I'll be back tomorrow morning to kick off SEN Track and on 11:16 as well with the odds couple. David Taggart and Joshy Jenkins will be with me. So hopefully you can join me then. But for now, have a wonderful day.
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0: turf. This is One Out, One Back with Matt Young.
1: They're all storm chasers. He's mighty. He is quintessential.
0: Previewing the weekend's harness action across WA.
2: Very good morning. Welcome along to One Out, One Back on this Friday, the 2nd of October. It is a beautiful spring morning here in Perth. We're live from the studios of Optus Stadium and plenty happening in the world of harness racing. And we'll get into what is to come in a moment. We'll look at what was an amazing weekend of harness action with feature races galore. The Golden Slipper last Friday. We saw the Running of the Country Derby on Saturday, the Meriden Cup Sunday, the Shandon on Monday. There was just races galore and plenty of talented types coming in over the weekend as well, and heading forward to what is going to be a massive night at Gloucester Park tonight as well. As well as racing in conjunction with Bunbury. We've also got Calabarran on Sunday. Northeastern Districts Cup will be run and won, and Pinjarra Monday and Gloucester Park on Tuesday. Plenty of racing to be able to feast your eyes on, that is for sure. In the meantime, looking at what's coming up, Chris Barsby's back this week. He had a hiatus. He's back to join us with all the latest news and hopefully a few winners for the Queensland Harness Racing. In Queensland, he's up and about after the last week's grand final. And we've also got Sarah Grant will be joining us with Sarah winning her first drive at Gloucester Park. Metro win and was called up off the bench. Still a number of drives to go to be able to obtain a fully fledged city licence, but was able to get permission to drive last Friday night, and she made it count. She got a win. Gary Hall Jr. will be joining us. He has got the big pickup drive tonight on Miss Leah Patra from the inside of the back row, the WA Oaks, and also heads across with fellow counterpart WA representative Emily Savalco to Adelaide tomorrow for the Australian Drivers' Championship. And Kyle Harper, who's got a number of winning chances at Bunbury this evening, will also join us. But we go back to last Friday's action. It was the final qualifier heading into the WA Oaks, and it was taken out by Mars Attack for Aiden DeCampo and Trent Wheeler.
3: And Bet I'm Hot got checked as a corner around the bend, moving up I'm Booty Shaker on the outside, hit the front from I'm Category 5, the Sea Siren desperate to get out, Mass Attack joined in with a good run, it's I'm hitting the front though, Mass Attack on the outside just in front now from I'm Booty Shaker, flying Bet I'm Hot, but it's Mass Attack winning it from I'm Booty Shaker, third's tight, Bet I'm Hot, fluid I'm Category 5.
2: Mars Attack winning that race there for the DeCampo stable. The Four Diamonds pacing team was able to get home at big odds. Trent Wheeler was just dominating in the early stages of last Friday night, Flying Disco at 125-1 into Mars Attack, and then Magnificent nearly got the cash at 20-1 as well. That was the first three races beaten ahead, head away from a massive treble to kick off the program. But Mars Attack was able to qualify, albeit caused a false start, and starts ODM tonight in the WA Oaks out in gate number 9. But she has been racing really well, and it was a reward for effort realistically on the basis of what we have seen her be reasonably unlucky in starts before. The past President's Cup was the next feature on the program. It was the rock star Robbie Williams and another horse that well deserves a feature race success. It was Bricky's Dream.
3: Bricky's Dream's about to be sent up out wider. Paraquette's still there, the inside. Sweet Pins is getting out as well, but Harrison John got away at the top of the straight, led by 5 metres. Bricky's Dream is giving chase, and Sweet Pins is getting out as well. Harrison John in front though from Bricky's Dream, and then flying home, Sweet Pins on the outside. Bricky's Dream raced up, hit the front, and Bricky's Dream has won from a photo. Harrison John on the inside of Sweet Pins.
2: Bricky's Dream was able to sweep over the top and get the victory in the Running of the Past President's Cup last week. Harrison John, he just he's an interesting horse to watch race. He was so close to being able to get the victory, and he's been racing well since coming here to WA. But boy, he's done a lot of work in a lot of his races since being here, and has just come up short on a couple of occasions now. The Running of the Golden Slipper, it's a time-honoured event. It is the culmination of the two-year-old season, really, here in WA, and it put together an amazing race. He's the Boss was the winner of the race for Colin and Madison Brown. Ideal Whisper and Ignite the Furnace fought out the Miners. an amazing statistic is the Westbred Classic, the Pearl Classic, and now the Golden Slipper have all had the same horses, trifecta them, and pretty much in the same order for the majority of them as well. But truly remarkable to see these three. There's not a huge amount between them, but he's the boss. He was able to capitalise on a good early lead time, and he was able to win, adding another feature and another Group 1 to his list, taking out the Golden Slipper.
3: 29-1, Ideal Whisper leads by 3 metres. 2, he's the boss. Ignite the Furnace, the big three, they're right there. And then Scandalize around the turn. Ideal Whisper in front, he's the boss digging in. Here's Ignite the Furnace down the outside. Ideal Whisper in front, he's the boss, is cutting it down. Ignite the Furnace down the middle, he's the boss, takes the lead. He's the boss in front and wins the Golden Slipper brilliantly from Ideal Whisper. And Ignite the Furnace lugged out to the middle of the track and ran third. I like it.
2: Yeah, margin wasn't great, but he's the boss was able to get the victory and add another feature. He has taken out 3 Group 1s at 2-year-old level and just shy of $500,000 in prize money as well for Colin and Madison Brown, as well as Liam O'Connor and Trevor Lindsay, who are great contributors into the harness racing industry, and they've been able to unearth an extreme talent there, that is for sure. On the program on Saturday at Narrogin, we saw on a very wet night there in the Great Southern, Better Behave took out the Country Derby for Aidan DeCampo and Kyla Madden.
3: Needs to react as flat as a biscuit. Coming up to the turn, the two DeCampo runners, they might have it between them, and what a battle it is. Wheels of Fortune, the inside. Better Behave, the outside, in a ding-dong go. And they're clear from some line. Texas Storm, Sweeter the Better in the straight. Wheels of Fortune, Wheeler driving hard. On the outside, Better Behave keeps coming. Wheels of Fortune just in front, but Better Behave's grabbing it now. Better Behave raced up. Wheels of Fortune kicks, but Better Behave won a half head to Wheels of Fortune and 6 metres to some line, 2.5 metres away.
2: Better Behave won that race, sort of spoiling the party of Wheels of Fortune at Wagen, and then was able to back it up and with a really good effort. It was no fluke. That was a fantastic win by Better Behave. The tribute to Colour Glow for the Wasba Pace. This was a new feature on the program, and this was Stellar Edition who made it 3 from 3 for Chris Volk.
3: It's Icy Cole, but it's Stellar Edition on the turn, leading by 2 metres. 2 Miss Vincenza, who's put up a really good fight, and they've raced away from Rona May, and then Icy Cold in the straight though, and Stellar Edition has marched clear with 100 metres left to go, is drawn out by 4 metres. 2 in second place, Miss Vincenza. Getting home well is Icy Cold, but Stellar Edition makes it 3 from 3 since returning from a spell, and Vake sits up for the photo and wins it nicely. Second home, the 2 Edgerton Green runners ran the placings. Miss Vincenza, Rich Cargo.
2: Yeah, that was Stellar Edition, who's really made a big splash since coming across to the Chris Volk stable after a long time away from the track. 3 from 3 is doing all the right things going forward and is one to continue to follow. It was a bit of a drifter in the market as well. Uwama took out the Meriden Cup. We spoke about Kyla Madden, who won the Country Derby. She added another feature to her list here, with Uwama taking out the Meriden Cup and a number of features for the season 2026 for her.
4: Uwama up to the turn, a length and a half to Bronze, tracking him up as Strawny. Get your bets on to the outside of Captain Courageous. Into the straight though, it's Uwama. Bronzed is giving chase. Out wide to get your bets on from Captain Courageous. Strawny closer to the inside. Uwama in front. Bronzed is coming at him. Dart Hill, hold on the fave. Uwama has fended out Bronzed. He'll get silver. Photo third. Get your bets on and Strawny. Captain Courageous close up.
2: Uwama, he didn't really want to win, but he was able to hold off the late challenge there from the main danger in Bronzed, who was an improved effort as well. That one for Lang Inwood and Kyla Madden, the Meriden Cup. Monday, the Alcoa Cup for the Westbreds, and this was Ravenous Romeo who continues its sparkling form for Peter Tilbrook and Shannon Savelko.
4: Capel right behind Ravenous Romeo as they're about to corner in. Ravenous Romeo, the leader, to the outside now comes Last King of Capel. Ice Cold Sapporo fights on. He gets third at the moment from Belling Up Boy, wider out. Ravenous Romeo, Last King of Capel trying, but Ravenous Romeo's going to lead all the way, ladies. Ravenous Romeo's won a length to Last King of Capel. Ice Cold Sapporo, Belling Up Boy, Recover Lover.
2: Yeah, wonderful win too. Ravenous Romeo worked around, got to the top, and really never looked like losing with Ice Cold Sapporo and putting in a peculiar performance, you would say. His best is good enough, but he just throws in a bodgy one every now and then. And the return, of course, of Cyclone Geordie and the Shandon Classic for the 4-year-olds for Gary Hall Senior and Gary Hall Junior.
4: And here comes Cyclone Geordie out of the 1-1 as they come to the turn as Soho Shakedown had dropped off. So Cyclone Geordie went up to join and shortly head off. Lazy Days belly up back to the sprint lane. Runkle Crunch is running on well. It's Cyclone Geordie though leading. Runkle Crunch, Lazy Days belly up on the inside, but he leaves behind a trail of distraction. Cyclone Geordie far too superior. Cyclone Geordie from either belly up or Runkle Crunch and joining them.
2: Cyclone Geordie taking out the running of that feature race and was able to get the victory on that occasion. Just slid across into the one out one back position. He was able to peel to the outside, 27 and a bit down the back, home in 27.2, and he was just outstanding in his victory. Belly up was a good effort from the run that he was able to have. Runkle Crunch I thought was very good on return, and our Crunch Time enjoyed the peg run and was starting to come through as well. Thought Lincoln Lou was a nice effort too, getting home from back in the field as well, but it was very hard to make ground out wider on the track, and Cyclone Geordie just picked up where he left off some 12 months ago and has returned back to the winner's list. Having a look at what is coming up in the world of harness racing, we've got racing tonight, 7 races from Bunbury, 6.11 is start time there. Tap Touch fixed odds are available for all of those races. As mentioned, Gloucester Park is on tonight. They've got 10 races at Gloucester Park, 5.48 the start time for the first. The running of the WA Oaks is the feature of the night, as well as the Oaks Consolation, a prelude to the WA Derby, and the Wasba 4-year-old and 5-year-old Mares Classic is another feature on the card. Bunbury, no features there tonight, and then we go to Calabarran on Sunday, the Northeastern Districts Cup. 6 races on the program with a 1.06 start time that has been changed, so please take note if you have penciled in what time you're leaving or going to be at the track for Calabarran. It is now 1.06 start time with the last now commencing at 4 o'clock. 1.06 for the first 6 races on the card. The Northeastern Districts Cup is the feature. Pinjarra, 10 of the best on Monday, 1:07 start time for the first. And on Tuesday, also, please take note, daylight savings has kicked in. 4:24 is the start time for the first. There's 9 races on Tuesday at Gloucester Park and the earlier start, 4:24. As mentioned, Sarah Grout coming up very soon. She drove her first winner in her first try at Gloucester Park last Friday. Beat-tastic. It looked a very hard horse to beat on paper and was able to get the victory there. And so we'll be chatting to the Grouch very soon. And as we head to a break, we mention again, don't forget, Gary Hall Jr., Emily Savelko, they're driving tomorrow night at Globe Derby. We'll be chatting to Gary Hall Jr. very soon. But at Globe Derby tomorrow. Each have drives in a number of races. There's 10 races on the program and there's 10 heats. So you'll be seeing them throughout the evening. Be able to follow along and support WA. We head to a break, and as we do so, Toby Lynn, who we had on the show last week, he was able to break into the media with his first interview, and we appreciated his time. He didn't have the greatest of nights on Friday at Gloucester Park, but he got there on Tuesday with Crown General, which is so fitting to see him bring up his 100th winner driving for Father Brad on Crown General.
3: Crown General led by about 6 or 7 metres strong, the striker. Broom Beach is down the outside. Crown General in front. Broom Beach is coming. Crown General clinging on from Broom Beach is going to dive. Crown General just in front. Broom Beach had a lunge. They hit the line. Crown General just beat Broom Beach and getting up on the inside. Flashing through late.
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0: On SEN Turf, this is One Out, One Back with Matt Young, previewing the weekend's harness action.

0: I was going to say Tuesday morning, nearly turned the clock back a few years, and it's no longer Tuesday morning, it's Friday morning. And Chris Barsby, he had a week off last week, but he's back in the fray. And we won't, for our Dockers supporters, we won't do the intro that he wanted. He wanted the Brisbane Lions theme to come across, but we just can't do that, Chris. So welcome along to you. Well done. Queensland is the hub of the AFL again for another year, but we'll stick to harness racing. Welcome to the show.
1: Matt, good morning to you. Good morning, everyone. Great to be a Queenslander. Great to be a Lion.
0: Well, let's chat about another great Queenslander and leap to fame. He's normally at the head of our list of things to talk about in the news, and he's got a driver change coming up.
1: Yeah, this is very interesting, Matt, because it's only the second time that we've seen this, you know, happen, where he's had 93 career starts so far. In 92 of those starts today, Grant Dixon has been the driver for Leap to Fame. Once during a two-year-old campaign in Sydney, Robbie Morris took the drive. Unbelievably, he was unplaced in that race. So now Trista Dixon, the wife of Grant, will step up and take the drive tomorrow night. He was unbelievably good last week. First up, pretty much 8 weeks between starts. He was first up since the Inter-Dominion Grand Final, where he ran that gallant second behind Captain's Mistress. And he was able to sit parked outside of a horse that was trying...

0: So, speaking of his conqueror, Captain's Mistress, you've got some news on her?
1: Yeah, well, she returns to racing tomorrow night. She's perfectly drawn in that free-for-all at Menangle tomorrow night. She comes up with barrier one, preferential barrier draw on six. So she's got barrier one, Luxa Turner two, and then the boys to their outside. Looks a perfect race. The trials have been excellent. Another one that's aiming towards the Victoria Cup. So potentially it sets up as a rematch from the Inter Dominion where Captain's Mistress was able to gain the upper hand over League de Fame. So this is an all-important race for so many reasons tomorrow night, because as it stands, Captain's Mistress is the odds-on favourite for the Victoria Cup, given that we don't know whether it's, you know, locked in that League de Fame's going. So this is going to be all-important for those futures markets, not only for the Victoria Cup, but also for the New Zealand Cup, because Kingman is second up and he needs to be a lot sharper tomorrow night compared to what he delivered first up. So that's going to have bearing on the New Zealand Cup market as well. So tomorrow night, between League de Fame and Captain's Mistress, this could have major ramifications on a few of these futures markets for the big Grand Circuit events coming up.
0: Some news on Verbici, who's yet to taste defeat and was a recent trial winner as well as a couple of wins in the month of September.
1: Yeah, for Chris Lang, Sonia Maher, they took him back to the trials at Melton on Tuesday. He was able to win that trial. So, as you said, he's unbeaten, this guy. He was brilliant last time out, taking out that Vicbred final. The next big target for him is going to be the Nutrien Series coming up in Sydney. So, for the first time, he'll head to Sydney again and try and win another feature race. Then they've got to make the decision. Do they pull the pin there on his two-year-old rookie campaign, or do they have another throw at the stumps and target a race like the Redwood, a race steeped in history in their home state of Victoria? But it's definitely the Nutrien Series heat and final at this stage that is going to be the target for Verbici in the coming weeks.
0: You've got some news on the son of Lazarus, Nimble.
1: Yeah, last start, Carousel winner. He was back at the trials on Wednesday at Menangle for Robbie and Kerri-Ann Morris. This guy's definitely going to Melbourne. So the Victoria Derby heats come up next week. He's definitely going there. So that trial was just to keep him up to the mark following that sensational victory in the Carousel last time out. I think he's a genuine player for the Victoria Derby. Had the privilege of seeing this horse, calling this horse during our carnival. He looks like he's taken it up another gear since that Queensland campaign. And they were probably still learning about Nimble during that Queensland campaign. As I said, he was breathtaking last time out, winning the Carousel. Looked good in that trial. So he's ready to go. Those heats coming up next week. The final will be on the same night as the Victoria Cup. So that's October 17.
0: Speaking of race calling, you haven't been there for, you've been on a little break. When are you back calling?
1: Tomorrow night. So yeah, we roll into action tomorrow night.
0: Okay, have we got some winners for tomorrow night only, or have you found something for tonight's seven race program at Albion Park as well?
1: No, we're keeping the powder dry for tomorrow night. It's only a short and sharp program with just the eight races tomorrow night, Matt, but there's two good bets for mine tomorrow night. Race 7, number 1, Golden Sunset in the Mobile Trot over the mile. She was first up since the Inter Dominion Grand Final last week. Overcame a 30-metre handicap and was able to win and win well. She was really strong the way she ran through the line. 27.4 she was clocked to run home in. Tomorrow night, back behind the Mobile, back at the mile, but she's a proven performer. Her wins have been well spaced in recent times, but I think she's a very good chance of recording back-to-back victories. Nathan Dawson takes the drive. She either leads or sits in the trial, so I'm really keen on her. Race 7, number 1. And race 1, number 1, Smarter Than You. This guy is flying, and he comes up with a perfect setup here. Barrier 1, he's got Bainbridge, who's new to Queensland, drawn to his immediate outside. He's either going to be in front or in the trial. Either scenario, box seat run, and he's going to be the horse to beat there. So race 1, number 1, race 7, number 1 for tomorrow night.
0: Okay, race 1, number 1, Smarter Than You, $2.30 with Tap Touch Fixed Odds, and race 7, number 1, Golden Sunset, $1.90. Can we have a cheeky double there, do you believe?
1: Yeah, absolutely. That's a really good multi. If you wanted to just top up with Leap to Fame just for a little bit of interest as well, play that three-leg multi tomorrow night at the Creek.
0: Beautiful. Sounds good, Chris. It's great to have you back, and it'll be great to hear your voice back at Albion Park. It's not the same when you're not there, and I think I echo the sentiments of a lot of people who feel the same way as well. Thanks for your time. We'll chat again to you next week, and go the Lions.
1: Absolutely. Pleasure as always, Matt.
0: There we have Chris Barsby joining us here on One Out, One Back. Not many trials to report on this week. We only had a few at Pinjarra on Wednesday. And with those trials, Treacherous Prince is a very wet track.

0: It was very sloppy and a few little issues in the early stages there, but they still ran some half decent times. Treacherous Prince, 159.7 in a victory. Now with Gary Hall Senior, Gary Hall Junior, home in 28 after a 28.9 down the back, and this horse really ran through the line well, pulled right away to win nicely. Wonderful to Fly competed in a standing start trial, and she went 2-1.3, getting over the top just in a 29.7, 28.1 on the way home, and that was getting over the top of More Sass, who was a much better effort out in front off the back of finishing down the track in a recent trial, but she was able to lead and go quite well. So Wonderful to Fly and More Sass both hit the line pretty much locked together. And Batavia Jewel went 2-2 on a trial, 30.4, 30.1. Worked to the front after about 600 metres and kept on rolling. It was a sound victory, and Just a Pony finished into second place, now under the care of Ash Markham, and he'll just be happy that he was able to go around and do everything correctly. That is a look at the trial report. So we've got Byford trials coming up tomorrow. Let's see if there's any trials available at this stage. It's 10:30. That's normally good enough. Well, we've got a Bunbury trial tonight as well, where we see a four-horse field going around there, and looking at no Byford as of yet. So no Byford to bring you as of yet. In the meantime, Gary Hall Jr. will be coming up soon, but it's time for this.
1: Birthdays, events, and some of the great moments in history. It's On This Day.
0: Back to 2020 on this day, the 2nd of October, and Chicago Bull took out the JP Stratton Cup, doing Chicago Bull things.
2: Coming off the back, Chicago Bull leads 4 metres to Shockwave. He's out wide. The Bird Dancy inside, then Vampiro, then Eloquent Mac. Next quarter, 26.9. Chicago Bull is well clear. Shockwave the outside, tries hard. Then came the Bird Dance, Vampiro, and Eloquent Mac. Chicago Bull is nicely clear in second place is Shockwave. Chicago Bull's in front. Shockwave tries hard, but Chicago Bull does it all the way. Chicago Bull beats Shockwave, and third the Bird.
0: Chicago Bull and Shockwave, we didn't know how good we had it back then. It was 2020, and they took out and battled in many feature races, and that was the running of the JP Stratton Cup. Hall Senior, Hall Junior combining for victory there. Better Scoot won the Northeastern Districts Cup on this day back in 2016 for Team Bond and Ryan Warwick.
3: Lavura puts his head in front on the turn. Better Scoot's got to really lift off the curve as he's coming again under hard driving by Warwick, and they're clear over Majorlicious. Lavura and Better Scoot, not a breath between them at the 100. Lavura the outside. Better Scoot is kicking. He's got a neck in front. Now meter, now two. And Better Scoot up from the curve. It's too good in the finish. Better Scoot over Lavura, and a great last lap by those two. 15 metres away, third. Majorlicious ahead of
0: Better Scoot taking that one out on this day in 2016. And back in 2015, Lover's Delight for Stephen Reid and Chris Lewis took out the Navy Cup back in 2015.
4: Sutera, who's trying to come through, gets into about fifth, and then came this time Dylan, but coming around the home turn, and this is clear. Lover's Delight, the odds on favourite, doing it well at the moment. Holding down second is Dynamite Dude. Pacific Warrior getting through now, but Lover's Delight's in front near the line, and Lover's Delight has won. Great go for the Miners. Second, Dynamite Dude. Third, we got Pacific Warrior on the inside.
0: Lover's Delight taking out the Navy Cup back on this day in 2015. We go back to 2011. It was the running of the Training Cup, and Jenna's Shadow for Merv Jupp and Robbie Williams taking out this one.
3: Yes, Jenna's Shadow still in front on the turn. Caesar's Cloud trying hard, surfing Superstar deep out, and Whippy's Beach is angling for a run. Jenna Speedster in front. The run's about to appear for Whippy's Beach. Has he got time? He's coming in after the leader. Jenna's Shadow's hard under the whip, clear. Whippy's Beach surges in a second, but leading all the way, Jenna's Shadow. One from Whitby's Beach and Surfing Superstar.
0: Jenna's Shadow taking out the Training Cup. And back in 2009, two features at Gloucester Park, the running of the Pat Cranley Memorial for Mr. VJ's Fella, for Alan Bell and Chris Lewis.
2: Scruncher in front, but Mr. VJ's Fella is about to peel off his back and give chase, and then Boney Operative and Banker's Choice, and getting run up on the inside, Glacier Star as a corner. Scruncher in front. Here's Mr. VJ's Fella on the outside though. Scruncher in front, but Mr. VJ's Fella, he pressed the button. Button Lewis, and look at him go. Mr. VJ's fella raced away from Scruncher, Banker's Choice and Glacier Star, and Mr. VJ's fella wins it well. Second home, Scruncher, third Banker's Choice, and fourth in Glacier
0: Star. Mr. VJ's fella, Alan Bell, had a couple of very good years. 2008, he won the Pat Crowley Memorial as well with Ken Return Fire, who defeated a pretty handy one by the name of I'm the Mighty Quinn back on this, or not on this day, but back in 2008, and then backed it up 12 months later with Mr. VJ's fella, who won on this day in the Pat Crowley Memorial. Mac Ruler took out the Botra Cup. Chris Lewis again, this time for the Big Chief, Andrew DeCampo.
2: Couldn't go on, but Mevagissi goes for home. Next quarter in 29.5. Mevagissi in front. Mr. Odds On coming with good strides. 5 metres away was Village Steelers A-Turner, and Mac Ruler is getting out in the straight. Mevagissi's pretty tough. He's in front of Mr. Odds On. Mac Ruler's thundering late, though. He's got them. Look at him go home, Mac Ruler. Sprinted up to Mevagissi, takes the lead, and Mac Ruler has won from Mevagissi, Mr. Odds On, and close up on the outside.
0: Yeah, another very talented type under the care of Andrew DeCampo in that period, with Hoka Race being another one to think of, but Mac Ruler alive and well. He was another good one too. Glenn Cadham, he had a lot of nice horses in the 2000s and late 90s as well. Andrew DeCampo, Mac Ruler took that one out. Spring Country Championship was run back on this day in 1998. It was won by Better Than Jack for Colin Brown, who trained and drove that pacer, and that is on this day. Gary Hall Jr. joins us now, and he is going to represent the state tomorrow. He's got some great drives at Gloucester Park tonight, a great pickup drive too. Junior joins us. Good morning, Gaz.
5: Morning, Matt. How are you?
0: Very well. Miss Leah Patry, you get the pickup drive on that. Was that a bit of a surprise, or were there some talks going around? So explain to us how you've lobbed the drive on this highly talented Clydesdale / filly.
5: Jocelyn had messaged me the day before the field's coming out, I think, asking if I had a drive in the Oaks, and I said that not that I could think of. She asked me if I was happy to take her horse around Sky High Adder. I said, yeah, I could do that. And the field's come out, and then there was some talk between her and Dylan at the trots about me driving one for him. So she basically left up to me to decide which one I wanted to drive. She had a bit of a problem finding the drivers for her horse, and she was getting a bit stressed out by it all, I think. But so she said, maybe I should just drive my own, and you can drive Cam's horse, and that'll solve a lot of issues. So I said to her that I wouldn't be doing that if I was her, but if she was wanted to do that, I'd be more than happy. So I can understand her decision, I suppose, given the fact the way the draw rolled out. But I just said to her, look, it's probably not the right call from a driver's point of view, but what do you see yourself as in the future, a trainer or a driver or whatever you want to be? But so, you should be sticking with the other one, I thought. But I can just sort of understand with her why she's gone the way she has. It sort of does take the pressure off her. And I was really happy to get the drive, but as soon as I hung up from that conversation, I started getting nervous myself.
0: Well, now you've had a few days to think about it. Barrier 10, it is going to need a bit of a masterstroke from you from the draw. We know that she's got the talent, she's got the depth, that's for sure, but Skinny Dippin, who looks to be your main danger, could potentially find its way to the top. How do you win the race from there? Have you been able to work out a bit of a plan?
5: Yes and no. Obviously, gone through the replays, they've met a couple of times, which makes things a little bit easier. I definitely think with this trip that Miss Leo Patrick can beat Skinny Dipping, even if it does find the top. So that was the first thing I sort of had to work out. And looking at their replays, I think she can definitely do that. I said to a few of my mates probably 3 or 4 weeks ago that Miss Leah Patrick would win the Oaks. I thought when Skinny Dipping raced that night against DMAC and led and beat him, I said, well, everyone said that she had the Oaks in the bag, and then sort of Leah Patrick was the forgotten horse, really. And when she came back and started winning, I sort of changed my mind. But I think the race that Miss Leah Patrick won last start was, I was lucky enough to be, wasn't lucky in the race, but I was lucky enough to be in front, and my horse was pulling pretty hard and we were going way too fast, and sort of looked over at Jocelyn wondering why she was up outside me, sort of racing so close to me given we were going so fast, but she seemed to be pulling it as well. So for her to go on and win that race, and she didn't just win it. I think on the line she was actually holding them all as well. She had every right to get sort of beaten easily in that. Even if she had a run third or fourth, I would have thought it was a really good run, but the fact that she held on was, I think, that gives me a fair bit of confidence, even despite the draw.
0: Yep, and I do agree. She looks like a horse that's going to eat up 2,500 metres, that's for sure. One that you would have been stoked, we mentioned a few weeks ago when we had you on the show, a Cyclone Geordie off the back of his trial, but to get that run, one out and one back, and then just peel out, is that just not the perfect return for a horse who's coming back off an injury?
5: Yeah, it was. That was really pleasing. I was, you're always happy in a race when you get a run like that, but when we came out the gate and I sort of didn't know how things were going to unfold, all I knew that I probably wasn't going to get the front, which was probably, everyone sort of knew that, but when I lobbed that spot, I was just happy that he was going to get a trouble-free run. It wasn't really about winning for that race for me. It was more so about just not killing him because, as a driver, when they go around that price, you're still obliged to drive him a certain way, I think, and I just didn't want to have to empty him out first up, and the fact that we got that run was awesome, and even better to that was the fact that he come through it really well and seems like it hasn't taken any toll on him at all. So, and the leg's good, which is even more exciting.
0: Representing the state tomorrow, along with Emily Savalco at Globe Derby. How much form have you done? You'll be across it, no doubt?
5: Somewhere between zero and none. I've looked at my drives and looked at their numerical form for the last five. I got a big night tonight first. And, I usually, for those series, I reckon you're sort of more so guided by people once you get there. Definitely the trainers and maybe even the drivers that have driven the horses previously might, come and say something to you. But, yeah, it's so hard to do form for those because it's not just the horse you're driving that's getting a new driver. Everyone out there is sort of, might not be used to their horse's normal racing pattern. So it's definitely a fly-by-the-seat-of-your-pants sort of thing. And I don't know, it's worked okay for me in the past.
0: All right, let's have a look at your drives tonight and a couple over the course of the weekend. Rapid fire time. Classical LA, race one, yep. One.
5: Probably a place chance, but if it turns into a, if she can get out at the right time, that she might be able to win it. But I think the favourite would be pretty hard to beat there. But if we can hold up and find its back, we get dragged into a place, you would have thought.
0: Race two, number two, B-tastic. Can you go back to back?
5: Yeah, she probably can. I think obviously it would be the same scenario for her, try and get past the one and sit on the favourite, but then she's going to get a chance because that horse does like to run along and open up the field, so she'll get a crack at her, and if she's good enough, she'll get over her, but if not, then she's probably going to run second.
0: Scary time when we agree wholeheartedly on a race. Race three, number three, Chase Me, second up.
5: Yeah, disappointing first up, has to be said, but he's had a lot of problems, and coming back off a wind op, he's, you just don't know what you're really going to get, I think. So he could improve off that, but he could go the other way as well. There's no real telling with his horse, but yeah, I think he's got to come out, try and get to the rail, and then assess from there.
0: Race four, Delightful Peg. She'll appreciate being on the pegs.
5: Yeah, she's working super. I'm really excited with her and getting up some nice drives to drive her because of her barrier draw. But I think all things being equal, if she punch her at the start and hold the lead, she should be winning.
0: Sugar in race six, the Oaks Consolation.
5: Not without a chance. Terrible draw, obviously, but definitely liked what she put up first up and thought she'd improve off the back of that. And yeah, she can be a player over the distance.
0: I'm Stealthy, race seven.
5: Win.
0: Yep. Race eight, Eastbro Chrissy, can you beat Wave Rebellion?
5: I'd like to say wins too, but I got a little share in this one. So it's like I said to one of the guys the other day, I said, isn't it funny? Like, you got a horse that if this was any other horse in the stable, I would say she's just a moral. But, throw a little share in there and all of a sudden you start questioning things. It looked like a really good race for her. She was lucky to get in on the conditions and then to come up with barrier one. She should be able to do enough to hold up. From there she can cop a little bit of pressure and, still fine. I think her last run was pretty good, all things being considered. I think Penny Black beat her on the line by about a long neck, so that's pretty good form to take into a race like this.
0: She wins, Gary. She wins. Franco Motu, good to see you back. Can he go back-to-back?
5: I'm pretty confident with him, to be honest. Off the back of his last run, yeah, he was...
0: Wins?
5: Yeah, I think so.
0: Okay, well, there we go. Monday, Pinjarra, Deltarific first up for you. This
5: you put that in my mouth, by the way.
0: you repeated it. Deltarific in the third race on Monday. The horse has got a lot of ability, a few tricks as well. What are you expecting there?
5: Yeah, it's just good to have him back. We've had a lot of feet problems, or one foot in particular, and he's slowly getting over that, and I think if we're sort of what I said, he can string some wins together as long as I can get a decent prep into him. He's probably just a wait and see. I mean, I know he's ODM, but he could win the race without surprising, but I couldn't really tip anyone into him.
0: Fear the Storm gets a draw.
5: Yeah, finally gets a draw. It was a funny run last start. I thought he would go a little bit better. He was travelling pretty good in the breeze, and then when the sprint went on, he lost his way a bit, and then on the line he was sort of coming again. So not sure. Sort of got some options there, whether we hold up or take the sit. But, I think this will be the run that we hang our hat on with him as to where his future lies.
0: Tuesday, Treacherous Prince is one of a few that you drove that trialled well on Wednesday. This horse, can he win first up?
5: Who was that, sorry?
0: Treacherous Prince.
5: Oh, yeah. Trial was really nice. Obviously, first up, he broke up, I think, and that's why he's back at trials. But, the trial was good enough to suggest that he could win this race, yeah.
0: All the best tonight, Gaz. All the best at its Globe Derby and over the course of the weekend. So DWA proud and hopefully many winners to you.
5: Yeah, cheers. Thanks, mate.
0: There we have Gary Hall Jr. joining us here on One Out, One Back. We'll take a break and on the other side, Sarah Grout.
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0: 2, 1 out, 1 back. And last Friday night's action, we saw some Group 1 racing, some lead-ins to the WA Oaks, and over the course of the weekend, a few achievements have been made. None bigger than driving your first winner at Gloucester Park in your first drive, nonetheless. And this happened last Friday night at GP.
1: It's trying to come through. Is there enough room? Yes, it's going to come through. B-Tastic. B-Tastic's coming hard after Bet on the River. It got really tight and it broke. And here's Always Changing, Harper. Bang. Races up. B-Tastic gets the run now. B-Tastic, Always Changing. It's come back from the dead. B-Tastic looked to be galloping its way out of play, but it's won. Wow, B-Tastic, Always Changing, Bet on the River and Marta.
0: Yeah, there was plenty happening in the concluding stages of B-Tastic's win last Friday night. Michael Young trained, Sarah Grout took the drive, and Sarah was able to come off the bench in her first city drive and land a victory. Sarah, congratulations and a very good morning to you.
2: Good morning. Thank you.
0: Now, going into last week, there's a lot of talk about this horse being a strong winning chance and a lot of people expecting to be able to lead and win. All the plans went out the window at the start and you were able to get the victory late, but talk us through the race and sort of how it unfolded for you and probably the nerves that were building up in a position that was looking a little bit dismal in the early part.
2: Look, going into it, the nerves were already high enough that it was my first Friday meeting. And for it to be that short of a favourite, I was stressing. Coming out the gate, when I seen Kyla come across, I thought, oh, we're in trouble. And I think, well, we did get in trouble late anyways, but thankfully we did make it through and the horse just kept going for me.
0: Yeah, she sprinted home really well once she got the gap and never really looked like losing. But so to drive, you join an illustrious group of people to be able to go to your first city drive and be able to get a win. Do you walk away from that just a grin from ear to ear with what you've been able to achieve? You've been in very good form as of late.
2: Yeah, I'm still smiling about it now, to be honest. It's definitely... Oh, it wasn't what I expected, seeing as I've still got 70-odd drives to go before I can get my city license. And when I got that call from Emily, I was like, oh, if you can approve me, sure, but I'm not ready.
0: Well, it's one from one in the city, and you can quite happily hang the Friday night helmet up for a little while then until you are officially passed, but to be able to get that. Now, for the people that don't know you, have been working with Dylan Edgerton Green for a number of years, but you have got family involvement in the sport. So how did you get involved in harness racing to the point of where you are now?
2: It was kind of bred into me, really. My mum's side, so my great-granddad used to drive. My granddad, Tom White, used to train and drive. Mary Ann, like my auntie, still trains, used to drive. Like, I never really had a choice in it, I don't think. It kind of picked me. And I'm glad at the minute, but it's definitely a hard life.
0: When did you first show interest in driving? You've always been behind the scenes working with the horses, but when did you make that switch to give it a crack as a driver?
2: Very late, actually. I don't think I jogged a horse in the cart till I was probably 17, working with Gary Elliott in Meckering. After everything happened with Uncle Richie, I was a bit scared to get in the cart, to be honest. And then when I started working for Dylan and Colin, they put me in and thankfully taught me everything. If you ask either of them how I started, you would not think I'd get this far.
0: So working with Dylan, who's the stables you're at now, On Edge Pacing, what's that experience been like? And remember, you're not allowed to swear.
2: I've been here 6 years in January, I think. It's been very full on. You have your good weeks, you have your bad weeks, but I reckon I'm pretty lucky where I've landed. And it's been a very big experience, but a really good one.
0: You've been in some really good form, as mentioned, as of late, as we saw last Friday night, but you've been driving a lot of winners. Initially, it was just sort of you and Follow My Stride, just punching around once every week or every few weeks, but you've been able to pick up a few outside drives, and it looks like your confidence is starting to grow. Do you feel like you're getting more confident out there and more willing to take on some outside drives?
2: Yeah, definitely. I happily started off slow with just me and my horse to kind of get my bearings. I've definitely got a few more opportunities lately, and I'm loving every minute of it. It's a definite rush when you sit behind a horse you know nothing about, and you've got a 3-lap warm up to figure it out.
0: And you've one of the few 5-point claims at the moment, and being in good form. So obviously the opportunities are going to come. So you're happy to travel around and take a few drives. Doesn't matter which track.
2: No, I'm pretty open wherever. Just mainly my Sundays, I try my best to get some downtime in or visit the family is my only fault. But other than that, I love the northern track. Wagen's already done me good, so I'm pretty happy anyway.
0: And the goals for the future, you've been able to hit the ground running in the last probably 3 to 4 months with some very good form and a Metro win last Friday night. But is there any goals that you've set yourself for the future?
2: I try not to look too far into the future and just keep getting better. And my next goal probably is getting those 70 drives out of the way to officially make it in the city.
0: Okay, so we look forward to that and a return back to the city. Now that you've got winning form, you know you've got to go back there and drive more winners, right?
2: Yeah, I know. The pressure really is on.
0: I see on Tuesday you've got Follow My Stride in. She had the first run back and finished down the track. It looks a suitable race if she was anywhere near her best. What are you hoping for from her on Tuesday?
2: Oh, she's a hard horse to gauge. If she wants to do it, she'll do it. And if she gets out there and doesn't want a bar of it, doesn't matter what you do, she won't go for you. So hopefully she's on some and we get a bit of luck.
0: And just a quick one before we do let you go, you mentioned that you got the family involvement with the white side of things, but also your mum and dad, we see them, and also your extended family also venture out to the track on more than a few occasions to be able to sit there and cheer for you. Your mum always holding up the fence line to cheer you on. That's got to be a great feeling to be able to have that support from them.
2: Yeah, 100%. They are my biggest supporters. I get a message saying good luck before every race meeting. They're always watching. My niece and nephew are screaming at the TV, and it's amazing to know that I've got everyone. They've got my back. And thankfully, one of my sisters, she's a nurse, and she's always at work when I'm at the trots, and she actually made it for the Friday meeting and got to see my first Metro winner, which was incredibly special.
0: Yeah, absolutely right. And hopefully you've enjoyed the moment and soak it in, and no doubt many more to come, Sarah. So thank you very much for your time this morning. You're doing a great job, and it's great to see you getting the results on the track. So hopefully many more winners to you, and all the best with Billy going forward on Tuesday.
2: Thank you very much.

0: There we have Sarah Grout, who joins us on a 1 hour one back. We've got Kyle Harper coming up very soon. Let's have a look firstly, before we get to Kyle, at some of these winners over the course of the weekend. We're hoping to be able to find you a few. No Trent Orwin, so please feel free to text in if you are looking for someone who'd like to hear from in terms of selections. We need to be able to find a replacement for Trent, who's obviously done a great job, and we wish him all the best with what he is doing going forward. Having a look at some of these races tonight at GP. We've got race one. Happy to play Captain Said So on the first with Aidan DeCampo. I thought this horse would be very hard to beat in race one. I was pretty keen on race number two, number 10 for a place. My Hammerdown, I thought, would go very well in the second on the card. Third race, I was with Franco Encore. Thought he was a chance to burn across and lead this race. Fourth, I was with Maximum Rock on an each-way basis. The Oaks, I'm finding it hard to get past Skinny Dippin' in this race. I think this horse will go very close to victory, but do agree that if Miss Leopatra does get outside the speed, she's going to run a big race. Sugar, I've put in for a top position, potentially each-way play. $6.205 represents a bit of good value there. Race number seven on the program, I'm Stealthy should win. Thought Have Time for Mickey could be a top two player in the event. Another race that we're looking at potentially for a double or a exacta, I think Eastbro Chrissy will win. Sugar Delight looks to be a decent chance as well. Star of Orion, I thought, in the final two races the final race, Star of Orion each way, and Seagrass, who looks also hard to beat. So 110 could be to play. Let's find some winners at the venue of Bunbury. Kyle Harper joins us. Good morning, Kyle. Kyle, are you there?
1: Yes, mate. How you doing?
0: Very well. Thank you for your time. Rapid fire thoughts from you going into the end of the show here. Some good drives for you tonight. Pocket of Dreams. Are you just hoping this horse goes on its winning way?
1: Yeah, mate. It looks like he's raced to lose. He's pretty good in the breeze last start, so hopefully we find the top, but if not, I think he's good enough to win either which way.
0: Never Tell Me the Odds was the last start winner, and this horse just likes to be driven tough. Do you look to try and put him into it again?
1: Yeah, he doesn't give me a lot of option, mate. He gets pretty keen at the gate and pulls himself forward, but there is a bit of speed inside us, so we'll just have to navigate that one the best we can, mate. But he's probably got good place claims from there. It's just an awkward draw.
0: And Ideal and Ace, have you got a chance with Ideal and Ace as well?
1: Yeah, I would have thought, mate, a little bit of an awkward draw for him. Again, we've got to navigate around with respect to a few of the slower ones in front of us. But a little bit of luck, I can see him getting the money, but he is going to need a little bit of luck from the draw, Matt.
0: George, my boy.
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7: Too good for Hellfighter Morosini. I think Isotropics got up to run fourth. And then came Icon Dream. Further back we had Star Chick, Ruano, and last across the line in the opener, Harlem Tickle. Holding them all at bay. Revail on will hold the top weight. Hellfighter, number 8, Morosini in the frame for third, and the judge will need to look for fourth. There will be a photo. 6-1-8 and a photo after the running of the opener. So Revail on 5 is fourth. Isotropic, so it's flashed up late there to get fourth. 36.27 that run home. And 6.185 confirming after the running of race number one. So Mick Gaddy with Revail on. And written by P. Gordon, 3 kilo claimers. Certainly helped. Hellfighter second, Matt Kelly, Kariah Keatings, and 8 will be third, Morosini for Luke Pepper, JVA, Jean Van Overmeer, the Postillion. 6.185 confirmed.
8: 6.185 on the first at Maruya. Revelion wins the opener at 6.60 in a double 60. Number 1, Hellfighter, 104. 8, Morosini, 170. And 5, Isotropic, 6.185. The Quinella, 4.80. Exacta paid 16.10. The Trifecta, 57. And the first four paid 107 for 6.18 and 5. At Wongatui on race number 5, 9.11.3.10, 9 Santita, a 2.30 and $1.50. It was favourite. 11 Sacred Miss second, $2. 3 Indy Arty, 3.70. And 10 Holly Hockaroo fourth. Quinella 11, Exacta 18. The Trifecta paid 174. First four, $535.90. And the running double, 8 and 9, $6. Now, with the Traralgon Greyhounds off and the Wagga harness, there are some time changes coming through for the afternoon's racing. And a few of them affect us today. And at Albion Park, there's been some time changes for race 4, 5, 6 and 7. Race 4 will now go at 3.48. Race 5 at 4.28. Race 6 at 5.04. And race 7 at 5:46. There are only minor changes by a couple of minutes or so, but it's just to make the rundown run a little smoother throughout the afternoon. And there's a couple of changes at the Greys Interstate. Goulburn, race 7, will now go at 3:09. And the Gardens, race 3, will go at 3:45 and race 5 at 4:25. So just be all over that if you're wanting to play at either Albion Park, Goulburn or the Gardens. There's been some time amendments through for those meetings later on this afternoon. Healesville, race 9 is next with Victoria.
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8: At the boxes at Healesville, Victoria Shore goes 4 to beat 7-2-1. The first at Rockhampton on the other side is only 3 minutes away on the soft 5, the first of 7. Number 3, Red Sensation, is the odds-on favourite for the opener at Rocky at $1.85. 5, Wasabi Barbie at $5. Number 4, Stylish Diamond, $5.50. 6, Boom Chicka Wow at $8. And Hit Power, the 1, best of those at double figures at $10. Red Sensation, the Shore price favourite for the first at Rockhampton in 3 from now. Let's get to Healesville. Here's Victoria for the 9th.
12: Now, our winner earlier on in the day took out our first maiden's best time going into this was 17:37. So Mirror Jams took out the first event, which was our first maiden. And Orient Electra placing a reasonable time heading into an event like this. And given the wet conditions today, certainly our times have been affected. But Oriental Electra, box 1, 370. 370 also for Breaking Curfew, box 2, $3 for Habitat. Out box number 7, who has clocked 17:34 here previously as well last start. So let's see how they go. Getting set. 300 metres here for the maidens, thanks to DB Construction, Oriental Electra, the red, Breaking Curfew, the check, $3.70 apiece, $3 Habitat, box 7 and favourite. We're about to send them on their way. 300 metres here at Healesville, race 7 set to fly, green light on. Often chasing Habitat, dwelled at the start, free Freder nicely away. Dungala Gigi quickly into stride and Habitat now gets into his work. Sure Prize tearing up the centre, got my mojo pings to the outside. Aston McHale drives well, Breaking Curfew, Oriental Electra with it all to do. But it's Habitat out in front and Habitat away. Habitat takes out his maiden there in fine style. Second, punching through, perhaps, Aston McHale and Sure Prize, they're locked together. Photo. Dungala Gigi made it a line of three across the track as well. That'll be difficult to sort out. Then making ground late. We've got Breaking Curfew, Oriental Electra getting to the centre of the track, out in the deep, Freak Fredder, and Got My Mojo. And the run, fairly tidy time in wet conditions, 17:36. Habitat, nice run. 7-4-5 in the frame, 7-4-5 in third place, in fourth place, number 6. 7-4-5-6. 7-4-5-6. 2 lengths by nose, 17:36. In difficult conditions, 6:72, very wet day, and a fair time given the wet conditions. 10:64, the run home, 7:45 and 6, 7:45 and 6, Habitat.
8: 7:45 and 6, confirmed by Vic at Healesville. Thanks, Vic. Habitat wins at $3.90 and $1.04. Number 4, Sure Prize, $1.04. 5, Aston McHale, $10.30. 6 is 4th. More to come at Healesville. They're loading at Rockhampton for race number 1. Red Sensation just easing. Now to 175, rather it's firming to 175, was 185 a moment ago. Wasabi Barbie is the drifter, 420 out to 6 on the second line. Stylish Diamond, 460 into 550. A little go for Boom Chicka Wow, number 6, $10 into $7.50, but it's all about the three. Red Sensation in the first at Rockhampton, and they're starting to load at the 1,050. At Hillsville, number seven, Habitat, $3.90 and $1.40. Number four, Sure Prize, second, $1.04. Five, Aston McHale, $10.30 and Sixteen Gala GG, fourth. The Quinella, $10.70. Exacta paid the Quinella was $7.10. The Exacta, $10.70. Trifecta, $232. The first four dividend paid $922. The running double, a pair of sevens, $7.90. Victoria's numbers in race 10 this afternoon at Healesville. 8 to beat 4, 2 and 6. So she's with the even boxes, 8, 4, 2 and 6. Here's the first at Rockhampton with the Brolga, Russell Leonard.
13: Now, Better Value goes up, Power Hit and Miss Old Baby, the last two to load. Power Hit about to take up its position, and Miss Old Baby will move in and then we'll be right to go. Miss Old Baby just given one more turn. Starter Mr. Jace Greenhill up on the ladder. Oh, just as I said that, Power Hit his red up in the gates and has got strung up, so there'll be a delay here. So much so, it's got its front legs over the front of the gate. Clerk of the course rushing forward, attendants jumping in to lend assistance, but we'll have a delay here while this horse is cast in the gates, and I can tell you, in a very awkward position in the barrier stalls at the moment is Power Hit. So they reverse. Better Value, who was drawn alongside Power Hit out of the gates. Power Hit back on all fours. So it'll have to come out and the vet will have to run the eye over this fellow. But I'd say after that, he could be a doubtful starter here in race number one, Power Hit, after that incident. The remainder of the field stand up well. Stylish Diamond, Wasabi Barbie, Boom Chicka Wow, Red Sensation. Now Power Hit has got down in the gate, so.
8: Okay, so that delay is going to continue for a little while longer there at Rockhampton. I'll keep my ear on that. Come back after this, after a quick break.
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8: And the vets just had a look at Power Hit and the saddle's coming off. Rockhampton, race one, number one. Power Hit is a late scratching. Back to Russell.
13: Thank you. Yeah, number one's out. Bookmakers are requested to rule a line. We have a late scratching here. Broadcast. Thank you. The vet has run the eye over Better Value. It's been cleared to start, but we're going without the one, Power Hit. A late scratching at 1:11. Scratched by order of the stewards and vets' advice, bookmakers are requested to rule a line. An announcement concerning deductions will be made immediately after the running of the race, but we're going without the one, Power Hit. Better Value was vetted, cleared to start. And moving up into line now will be Miss Old Baby, and once she goes forward, we'll be right to go. Red Sensation, the favourite, 180. Fixed on tab. Up goes Miss Old Baby, and now we're set. Red light on. Starter Mr. Chase Greenhill, he picks the button up, and he's about to release the field. Oh, Stylish Diamond went up, back on all fours. They're a restless bunch. Now it looks as though they're right. Racing. Red Sensation come away about midfield, fast away on the inside was Stylish Diamond, showing speed with Sabi Barbie, Boom Chicka Wow. Bit of value going forward, Red Sensation back to second last, Missile Baby went to the rear. They lead the half mile astern and Stylish Diamond is the leader. Stylish Diamond shows the way by 3/4 of a length. Wasabi Barbie running second, Boom Chicka Wow third defence, better value fourth but three deep. In the middle, Red Sensation and Missile Baby is back at the end in the straight, 500 to go. Stylish Diamond held together, trying to get on terms with it. On the outside is Wasabi Barbie. Further back in the field, Boom Chicka Wow. Then Red Sensation is immediately under pressure. Then Missile Baby, a long way back, better value. Stylish Diamond just in front of Wasabi Barbie. Wasabi Barbie trying to get to Stylish Diamond. Wasabi Barbie moved up on the outside of Stylish Diamond. Boom Chicka Wow late. Wasabi Barbie just in front, edged away, beat Stylish Diamond. Boom Chicka Wow third, I think. Then came Missile Baby. Red Sensation of Flopperino second last. Better value the last one over the line. Late scratching before the start of the race with the one power hit at 1:11. Numbers 5, 4, 6 after the running of race number 1. 5 Wasabi Barbie on the tab 1 pool. Return 5.50 the win, 2.10 the place. Second, 4 Stylish Diamond, 195. Third, 6 Boom Chicka Wow, insufficient starters for a third dividend. 5, 4, 6, 7 the numbers. 5, 4, 6, 7 the numbers after the running of race number 1. Winner of the race, 5 Wasabi Barbie.
8: 5, 4, 6, and 7 after that very late start of Brockhampton. Wasabi Barbie wins the opener at $5.60 and $2.50. Now, the first at the Goulburn Greyhounds comes up in 2 minutes from now. A maiden over the 350. Short price favourite is number 1, White Wind, at $1.75. Sees the track for the first time, the debutante. 7, Abbey Rose, $4. 5, Kenya All Talk, $5.50. And Watch Me Soldier is $8.50. The rest are double figures. The first at Goulburn next in 2. The first at Dubbo to follow in 5 minutes. 8 races at Dubbo this afternoon. Good 4. And there are some showers about. With Bet365, number 3, Pennelly. Clayton Gallagher is the first favourite of the afternoon at $2.70. 2, Media Spin, $3.40. 4, Royal Optimism, $5. Number 1, Jewel Award at $7.50. 5, Vendor at $17. 6, Broadcast Boogie at $19. Wooden Please, $19. Then the 10, Shakespeare's Girl at $21. Also $21 for Aphelion, number 8. And the Ruffy is number 9, Final Coast. At 100-1, Dubbo is due in 4 from now. On the first at Rockhampton, number 5, Wasabi Barbie, 560, 250, 4 Stylish Diamond, 150, 6 Boom Chicka Wow was 3rd, no 3rd dividend, and 7 Missile Baby 4th. The Quinella paid $11, the Exacta 24, Trifecta 58, first 4, $268. Late scratching at the gates was the 1 power hit, sub was the 3 Red Sensation, and it was unplaced. The first of the Goulburn Dogs is next.
11: Honey, can you hang this family photo?
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18: G'day, it's Scotty and Goss. 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
8: Runners are getting to the boxes at Goulburn. Correct weights there at Maruya on the first. 6185. No dramas on the opener at Maruya. We await for correct weight as runners return at Rocky on their first. 5, 4, 6 and 7. At the start, Goulburn. Here's Gary Clark for the first. Okay, Gary was providing us a bit of pre-race. He's just having a quick breather before race one this afternoon. The first at Dubbo to follow on the other side is only 3 minutes away, with him running a little bit late here at Goulburn. Then we're back to Healesville for race 10 in 6 minutes from now. Late scratching is the 5. Favourite number 8, Bicep at $1.30. 4, April Star, $3.30. 1, Excitable Dash at $8. The rest are out to double figures with Paris Model number 7 at 26s. Victoria is with the favourite. She's 8 to beat 4, 2 and 6 in race 10 at Healesville in 6 minutes from now. Now, let's see what's happening at Goulburn.
19: One pool, $1.70, you're getting a bit value there. And number 5, Kenya Talks, been a bit easy on the tab fix, $4.40 out the $5.50, but good odds on the one pool at $8.50. So a couple of little overs on the one pool there for a couple of these runners. So runners are going in for the first. Just a sneaky little birthday call to my wife. She's having her birthday today. All right, all in here. First of 9 at Goulburn. Ready, off and racing, and White Wind got away beautifully. Landed in front of Reckless Scotch and Abbey Rose. They'll follow behind and Watch Me Soldier break the Canyon. All talk and last with Panjan's Princess coming to the

0: Sophie Bilal's run third and number four fourth. 1.75.4 are the interims.
1: 1.75.4 on the first this afternoon at the Goulburn Dogs. White Wind, $1.40, $1.10. Number seven, Abbey Rose, $1.90. No third for the five, Kenya All Talk. As they get to the start at Dubbo, Pennelly, the favourite, number three, is on the drift with Bet365. It's out to $2.70. Media Spin, number two, is the one they're backing late. $4 into $3.20 for Cody Nestor. Four, Royal Optimism at $6. One, Jewel Award, $7.50. And Vendor is $21 on the drift from 16. Favourite the three, but the best backed is the two, Media Spin. And they're loading at the mile for race one. Just waiting to see Goulburn come through. White Wind was the winner and the favourite at $1.40 and $1.10. Here they come. Number seven, Abbey Rose, second, $1.90. Five, Kenya All Talk, no third. And fourth, four, Watch Me Soldier. The Quinella paid $3.50. Exacta also paid $3.50. Trifecta, $14.80. And the first four, $26.80. 1.75.4 at Goulburn. Here's Cole Hodges for the first at Dubbo.
2: Trying to bring this one forward, riderless here, Shakespeare's Girl. So they're just leaving the other ones to just keep walking around behind them as they wait to try and get this one in. Shakespeare's Girl is, they're still trying to get into the barriers here. So on tab fixed odds, Pennelly number three is at $2.50, paying a bit better on one pool at $2.60. Also, Media Spin's paying better on one pool at $3 fixed odds and $3.70 on one pool. Anyway, they're behind the gates and not many in, there has not been any action here because Shakespeare's Girl refusing to come in at this stage.
1: Okay, so that's the roughy of the field. Number 10, Shakespeare's Girl. There's a little reluctant to load them away. We'll take a break on race day and come back with Dubbo, and also the 10th at Healesville isn't too far away.
3: At NAB, we know owning your own home goes through stages. First the we did it stage.
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3: 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Whatever role you need us to play, we're your partner for every stage.
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2: Shakespeare's Girl, just holding it back behind there. Media Spin has been very consistent, Media Spin. The race is in the all-purple colours of John Dennison, the owner, who's also a trainer too, but this one, Media Spin's trained by Clint Lundham in Dubbo, Cody Nestor on board. And had a good battle with Snow Dog last start. Snow Dog just got the better of it, but Media Spin... one here at Dubbo, three starts back, 13.20, but it can run the 1600, for evidence by that pretty good second at Narromine. And it goes up. Wotan Please comes in, to be followed up by Vendor. Royal Optimism still to come in. Final Coast. Gee, it's out of a good mare called Coast, that she's thrown stacks of winners. This one hasn't won yet, but after some pretty ordinary runs, it showed promise of probably winning another race. So for those out of the mare, Coasters, when it ran a good fourth at Narromine behind Cooley Rocks. That's most recent outing. They continue to move in here, with the exception of Shakespeare's Girl, is doing nothing at the moment. Pennelly, I suppose the only question mark about this favourite Pennelly is the 1600 metres. But it started favourite a few times lately after... winning after some good runs here. We're in second at Narromine and second at Wellington, 12 and 1400 metres respectively, I should say.
1: Correct weight, Rockhampton, race one, 5.467. Correct weight at Rocky.
2: They got it in. Yeah, I think they've got it in. So it looks as though they might be about set to go here in the first. Blue lights still on here. Starter comes around.

0: and the red light's on. First of eight about to get on the way. They're racing. Pennelly jumped in front. Woten Please jumped away fairly nicely. Shakespeare's Girl on the inside on Final Coast was about third or fourth at the moment. Jewel Award gets back to centre field. Media Spinets outside, then Broadcast Boogie, followed by Ophelion. And Royal Optimism was last. So they go down the back now. And Woten Please at the 1,200 is leading out by about a length and a quarter now to Final Coast. Shakespeare's Girl settles third. Pennelly fourth on the outside. Of Media Spin, there's a couple back then to Broadcast Boogie. Jewel Awards on the inside, then Vendor, Ophelion on its inside, and still last of all was Royal Optimism. So they leave the back now and they're racing along with about 850 to go. And it's Woten Please leading out now. Moving up on the outside there was Final Coast, followed by Shakespeare's Girl. Pennelly's starting to work into it pretty nicely. It's coming around them. Then behind them was Media Spin. Broadcast Boogie's hooked out wide. Then comes Vendor. As they race towards the home turner, well back of Philium with Royal Optimism. Woten Please over on the inside had been gathered in now by Pennelly on the outer. Starting to work home, Broadcast Boogie. Media Spins into the clear, coming down the centre of the track, but Pennelly's in front. 2 lengths away was Media Spin. Ophelion start to run home. Pennelly's in front. Media Spin trying to come out after it. Pennelly's in front. Media Spin's making ground on Pennelly, but Pennelly too good beat Media Spin. Jewel Award third, Ophelion fourth. Then Broadcast Boogie, followed by Vendor. Woten Please, followed in there by Final Coast. Royal Optimism was always a fair way back in Shakespeare's Girl down at the tail.
1: 3-2-1-8 after that late getaway at Dubbo. Pennelly the winner, 3-2-1-8. Here's Healesville.
2: The 10th here at Healesville. Bicep well-supported, box 8, set for a start. Green light on. And they're often chasing Bicep away to a good start. Paris Model Nando Blast up the centre. April Star with plenty of toe early, being trailed by Excitable Dash. Mad Max takes their trail. Aston Adriana seeds the field in, but it's Bicep over on the outside for the Tabs, careering away, and Bicep an easy victory. April Star in a second and third run. Excitable Dash from Nando Blast and Paris Model. Further in the field then, we had going over the line to Aston Adriana and Mad Max. And the run on the board, 16 and 86. Bicep, another victory for the Tabb family here today at Healesville. Nice run indeed. Catherine Tabb training this time. Of course, Stephen recording the victory earlier in the day with Mr. Chives, and Bicep tearing up the track here today. That's two wins on the bounce as well. Previous win from box 7 and today a win from box 8 in 16 and 86. A very good time considering the amount of rain we've had on the track earlier in the day. Nice run indeed. 8-4-1 and 6 across the line, 10-23 the run home. And Bicep is a son of Dr. Tucker from Abdominus, April 24, owned and raced by the Tabb Family Syndicate. M-Tab, S-Tab, K-Tab and Catherine Tabb, our winning trainer.
1: 8-4-1-6 at Healesville. Thank you, Vic. The favourite home, Bicep at $1.20 and $1. The favourite flexing its muscles there late, 8-4-1-6. On the first at Dubbo, 3-2-1-8. Number 3, Pennelly for Clayton Gallagher defies the drift and pays $2.80 and $1.50. Number 2, Media Spin, $1.04. 1 Jewel Award, $2.40 and 8. Ophelion was fourth. The Cornella, $3.70. The Exacta, $7.50. Trifecta, $38.70. First four, race one at Dubbo, 3-2-1-8, $227. They are through at Healesville, 8 Bicep, $1.10 and money back. Number 4, April Star, $1.10. 1 Excitable Dash ran third at $2.70 and 6, Nando's Blast fourth. 8-4-1-6, Cornella $1.60, Exacta $1.90, Trifecta $6.30, the first four paid $19.50, and the running double, 7 and 8. $6.60. Coming up next, it's race two at the Goulburn Greys in about 4 minutes from now. The 2, Allergy Free, is the favourite at $2.70. 8, Lumia Thunder, $3.30. $4.40 for the 5, Lumia Jolie. $6.50 for number 7, Blazing Cash. 1, Zipping Neymar at $8.50. And Lumia Ziggy, number 4, is at $9. Vacant boxes in 3 and 6. After Goulburn, back to Maruya for the second there this afternoon. A class one over the 1,000 metres comes up in 6 minutes with Bet365. Star of Lily is the favourite. Kariah Keating's rides for Nick Olive at $2.10. Second line of betting is the 4, Melodia Perfecta, $3.20. Number 1, Remy's Bro, $5.50, in from 7. The 2, Naughty Bill, $9. Number 7, Zima at 15. 6, Magic Forest, 19. Number 8, Sesto, 34s. 9, Spiritual Mystery is the roughie of the field at $41. 3s are scratching in the second at Maruya, which is due in 6 minutes from now. Bet 365 favourite Star of Lily, $2.10 with a boost. You can get $2.25. 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

0: couple of minutes away from race two at Goulburn. Runners are just heading out to the boxes for the second there this afternoon. Just keeping you up to date with some track conditions around Victoria. At Flemington, it is a heavy nine at the moment, and that was last updated earlier on this morning. It's a heavy nine at Flemington for Turnbull Stakes Day. A couple of country cups in Victoria at Gunbower. The latest track report came through at midday at 12:30, and it's a heavy 10 at Gunbower at the moment. So hopefully that's enough from the clouds, and they can get a little bit of drying weather. But at the moment, it's a heavy 10 at Gunbower for their cup meeting. And Matoa, hosting their cup day program, it's a heavy 8 at Matoa at the moment. To stay up to date with all the track conditions, make sure you're listening to RSN tomorrow morning from 6 o'clock. The first word with Trav and Nick Noonan, and they'll be all over what's happening. Speaking to the track managers, no doubt Liam O'Keefe will be part of the program tomorrow. They are expecting some more rain here in Melbourne, around 20 mil. Liam was saying the Bureau is predicting in the morning. The way Liam was saying, if it lands and then stops once the races start, we'll be okay. But it's always the case when the rain lands during race day, that's when it gets a bit concerning. But at the moment, it's a heavy 9 Flemington, heavy 10 Gunbower, heavy 8 at Matoa. At the boxes at Goulburn for race two, they're about to load. Right on the back of this, we'll head to Maruya for their second. Goulburn first.
1: In fact, not that long ago, about a month ago at this track. So I think he comes in pretty well at a pathway, Blazing Cash. Lamia Jolly, it was 4.20 to 4.80. Back to $4, comes back late, but really good value on the one pool here at $5.50. So that's where you're getting the value there about Lamia Jolly. All right, so collars and leads off. Runners are about to go in. So 2.40 Elegy Free ticks in a little bit more. And we'll run the favourite. 3.80 for Lamia Jolly. Much better on the one pool, and 6.50 Blazing Cash. All in, green light. We're all set here for race number two from Goulburn. Ready. And racing. Nice, your way out wide. Blazing Cash with Lamia, Ziga and Allergy Free now going through. So Allergy Free and Blazing Cash share the lead. A length down to Lamia, Ziggy off heels. The outside, Lamia, Jolly, Lamia, Thunder Love, zipping Neymar around the corner. Allergy Free in front. Blazing Cash the outside trying to get to it. Along now with Lamia, Jolly, but Allergy Free holds them all. Allergy Free wins at a length. Lamia, Jolly ahead away was on the inside. Blazing Cash third and fourth up. Lamia, Thunder a break. Lamia, Ziggy and Zip Zipping Neymar was the last one at around 20 and 10. Number two, Allergy Free, was under pressure all the way by Blazing Cash, but has done enough to score the favourite by Wow out of Toasty Toes. Richard Griffiths, the owner trainer. Number five, Lamia Jolly, has got up in time to run second. Gary Abernethy. And seven, Blazing Cash. Ashley Dwyer, third. And number eight, fourth. 2.578 the interims. 20 and 13 the time. Margins are one length by neck on race number two.
0: 2.578 there at Goulburn. More to come. Hillsville race six on the back of Maruya. And the favourite is number five, Nightmare Gavin, at $2.10. One Preparation, $2.30. Number two, Miss Galore, $7.50. Eight Jazz Band at $7.50. Jet Sprint, number three, is at $14. VIX numbers in the second last at Hillsville race 11. 5.813. 5.813. Nightmare Gavin, the on top selection at $2.10. Now they're loading them at Maruya for race number two. It's over the 1,000 metres, a class one, or over the 1,010, specifically with the rail position this afternoon. Star of Lily, just on the drift late, $2 out to $2.30. They're backing Melodia Perfecta, number four, with Bet365, $4.60 into $3. And that move today has been $3.40 into $3 in the last 10 to 15. Remy's Bro has had support as well, number one, $6 into $5. And the rest are double figures. Steady support, number six, Magic Forest, Adrian Late, 34 into 21, it's now 16. And they're pretty close at Maruya. At Goulburn, number two, Allergy Free, 230, 180. Number five, Lumia Jolly, 190. Seven, Blazing Cash, third. No third dividend. And fourth, eight, Lumia Thunder. The Cornella, 470. Exactor, 850. Trifecta, 41.20. And the first four paid 87.10. Running double, the first of those this afternoon at Goulburn, 1 and 2, 360. Here's Cal at Maruya.
2: So filling the gates nicely, Zesto Spiritual Mystery. And Remy's Bro, the last three to complete the line for the Badalla Pub Country Boosted. Showcase Class 1 Handicap over 1,010. Her top weight comes forward, Remy's Bro. And the starter climbs his stand. Race number two. Red light. Gates are back in the second at Maruya. Remy's Bros missed it a little bit with Zesto and Spiritual Mystery. And the favourite Star of Lily jumped nicely and is going to lead from Notabil a half length. Remy's Bros recovering out three wide. They're followed then by Magic Forest. In the middle of the ruck was Zima. Zesto behind it. Back towards the tail then was Remy's Bro. And out the back went Spiritual Mystery. So that was Melodia Perfecta up running third. So it's Star of Lily from Notabil just being shoved along as they come to the 450. Melodia Perfecta ditto. Remy's Bro to the outside. Over on the rail in a splatter there is Magic Forest. Zesto still well out of its ground and Spiritual Mystery. Oh, she's had a sustained look here. Kariah, Star of Lily. One, two, three lengths clear now from Melodia Perfecta. And they were followed then by Magic Forest. But it is down to the wire. Star of Lily by three lengths to Melodia Perfecta. Remy's Bro, then Spiritual Mystery made up some for fourth. Magic Forest, Zesto, Zima was second last, and Notabil was last of the eight. Well, be forgiven for thinking that was Shane Dye. A little look to the left and a look to the right. And Star of Lily for Nick Olive and Kariah Keatings. It's a deadly combination the last 4 or 5 weeks. In fact, right through summer, she got that listed race up at Eagle Farm with Nick, so it'll be clear cut here. Melodia Perfecta in for second, and Remy's Bro has closed off for third, and I reckon Spiritual Mystery number 9 will get fourth. So no numbers in the frame, but possibly 5, 4, 1, and 9. The way I see it.
0: All right, Cal, we'll take your word for it. 5, 4, 1, and 9 there at Maruya. Star of Lily, the winner at $2.40 and $1.30. Number 4, Melodia Perfecta, $1.10. 1, Remy's Bro, $2. And he reckons the 9, Spiritual Mystery, into fourth. We'll get that confirmed in just a tick. Heading to the boxes at Healesville for race number 11. Victoria Shore is 5 to beat 8, 1, and 3. Back up to Callaghan Park in 5 minutes for race 2 at Rockhampton. Erimar, number 5, for Justin Stanley is the favourite at $2.20 with Bet365. Number 2, Shipping Lane, $4.20. 7, Port River Billy, $4.60. Number 1, Adrenos, $7. 6, August Joe at 8. And number 8, Mr. Grey is the roughie at 23. Scratching for 3 and 4. We're 4 minutes away from Rockhampton Race 2. They're going to be a little bit late at Healesville. Just getting up to the boxes now. Dividends at Maruya. Not quite there yet either. 5, 4, 1, and 9 were the numbers called by Cal O'Rourke there this afternoon. Now, if you're just joining us, we were about to go to a preview of the the Traralgon Greyhounds, but they have been abandoned this afternoon due to the wet weather. So Paul Hammond, who was on deck, he's had an early knockoff today. Traralgon Greys are off. Also, we lost the Wagga Trots and the Gallops this evening that were meant for Cranbourne are now heading to Pakenham with some wet weather in the area today. Now, Maruya, still nothing official. 5-4-1-9 race 2. Healesville, they're getting close for race number 11. Rockhampton on the other side. And then we're back to the Goulburn Greys for race number 3 there this afternoon. Here's Vic at Healesville for the 11th. Okay, Vic is just waiting for them to get a little bit closer to the boxes. We are about 20 seconds off start time. They're coming through at Maruya, the totes on race 2. Number 5, Star of Lily at $2.40 and $1.30. Number 4, Melodia Perfecta, $1.10. 1, Remy's Bro at $2. 9, Spiritual Mystery is 4th. The Quinella paid $3.30. Exacta, $4.90. Trifecta, $18.20. First 4, $132. And the running double 6 and 5. $6.50. Not too far away from the first at the Albion Park Trots this afternoon. And race one goes just after 2 o'clock. We'll take that entire meeting for you with the first in 20 minutes. The track is good and the weather is fine at Albion Park. 7 races. The first leg of the quaddy is race 4. They're going to be a little bit late here at Healesville. As a result, right on the back of this, Rockhampton race 2.
3: Drawn the red for Michelle Marlier, gee. It's going to be a great night there. As they assemble behind the start, he's second last on the program. Thanks to the shed at Healesville, Grace. It's been an interesting betting race, this, as you mentioned earlier. 2.25 now for preparation. Drawn the red. Recent 16 and 98 win here from box three. And currently was 230, now 225's come in half a point. And then next closest, Nightmare Gavin, $2.40 out from $2.10, drawn box five. Getting set for a start. Moving in at Healesville, thanks to Shed at Healesville Graze. Preparation from Nightmare Gavin in the market. Drawn boxes one and five. They're the ones they want. Jazz Band, $6.50 in from $7.50, box eight. Larson going in. We're about to let them go. The 11th here at Healesville. Amberlight continues to flash. Preparation 225, 240, Nightmare Gavin, box five. Preparation box one. Set for a start. Waiting the green light. There it is. Green light on. Ready to go. Off and racing, preparation away to a good start. Miss Galore nicely away. Jet Sprint, Bonnie Beautiful just behind them there. Nightmare Gavin tearing up the centre. Extreme Dash now switches positions. Jazz Band, the widest runner, My Little Floss. It's Nightmare Gavin out in front, ripping up the inside. It's Jet Sprint, but Nightmare Gavin's away. Nightmare Gavin took out the 11th by about three lengths on the line. Big run. Jazz Band preparation was next. Just shading out Jet Sprint. Further there to Miss Galore. Extreme Dash there as well. Bonnie Beautiful, one of the last in. And the time on the board, 17 and 99. Nightmare Gavin tearing away. 5 from 8 in the frame, 16 and 98. 10.29 the run home. 5 from 8 in third place, number one. 5.8 and 1, fourth in number three. 5.8 1 and 3, 5.8 1 and 3. 10.29 the run home, 16 and 99. 2 and 3.
0: 5.8 1 and 3. That's the winner on top, and the first four in order from Victoria. 5.8 1 and 3. Nightmare Gavin, the winner at 2.40 and $1.40. Selections from Vic in the last race, 12. 6 to beat 5, 7 and 3. They're loading at Rockhampton. Erramar, $2.20 into $2. Back to $2.10 is the Bet365 favourite. Number 2, Shipping Lane, $4.60 to $4.40. Back to $4.60. Number 7, Riverport Billy at $4.60. The 6, August Joe, 7. Adrenos at 9. And Mr Grey eases $23 out to $31. But the favourite, Erramar, currently $2.10. With a boost, you can get to $25. And there's only a couple out for race two at Rocky. They're coming through at Healesville. 5.8 1 3. Number 5, Nightmare Gavin, $2 and $1.04 in the end. Number 8, Jazz Band, $1.80. 1 preparation, $1.04 3rd, and 3, Jet Sprint 4th. The Quinella, $7.40. Exacta, $8.90. Trifecta paid $20 neat. The first four to come. Running double, 8 and 5, $2.70. First four, 5.8 1 3. Just eluding us at the moment. Here's Rockhampton, race two.
4: We run 1,050 metres and we run for tab one pool. Erramar goes up. Port River Billy, she'll move in and complete the line. We run 1,050 metres.
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1: Links up, and now we're set. Red light activated on top of the barrier stalls. The starter has the button in hand. Ready to jump. Set. Cleared from the back. Racing. Aramar come away second last, but mustering speed, going up looking for the premier spot. In the centre shipping lane, August Joe is on the inside, but Aramar will cross that pair and cross to the plastic at the half mile and show the way by a length and a tail. Shipping lane running second, August Joe third. Then came Port River Billy on the outside of Mr. Grey and Adranos is last. They're on the swing, 600 to go. Aramar the leader by 3/4 of a length. Shipping lane is running second, August Joe third behind the leader. Then came Port River Billy. A long way back, Mr. Grey and Adranos trying to get to the outside. Down past the 375. Aramar the inside, shipping lane the outside. Aramar and shipping lane, they're toe-to-toe at the moment. Aramar just in front of shipping lane. Adranos up to third, further back in the field, August Joe, but Aramar's opening up the last little bit and he's pulling away. Aramar straight to the wire he goes, the margin four lengths. August Joe second, third a photo, shipping lane or Adranos, and we'll leave that to the judge. Mr. Grey, Port River Billy, the last one over the line. Favourite too good for them here. Five Aramar, Justin Stanley, Sharon Livingston the winner. Tab 1 pool will return, $2 the win, $1.35 the place. Second, 6 August Joe, $3.10 the place. No third dividend, and I'm pretty sure third, looking at the slow motion replay, will go the way of two shipping lane just in front of the one Adranos, and it goes that way. Interim numbers 5621. 5621 numbers after the running of race number 2. 5 is first, Aramar. Aramar is raced by the Taylor and Croslin families. Here's a three-year-old bay gelding. He's by Shalar out of Thud. Justin Stanley, Sharon Livingston, the winner. Second, 6 August Joe, raced by the Devonisa and Clem families. August Joe is a four-year-old bay or brown gelding by Carrara out of Sunset Dancer, Amy Graham, Pallori, Clem. Third, 2 shipping lane. Raced by Wessel Thoroughbreds, Kratzy Racing, also Sunny Coast Punters, the families of the Kendrick Evans, Farragira, Knight, McLean, Lindsay, Wilden, Constantine and Cleland, shipping lane.
0: 5621 are official at Rockhampton. They're coming through. Number 5, Aramar, Justin Stanley, $2 and $1.10. Number 6, August Joe, second, $3.30. 2, shipping lane, no third, and 1, Adranos, fourth. Cornella $5.50, the exacta $10, trifecta $30.40, the first four paid $85.70, and the running double, a pair of fives, $15.70. Up next, it's the third Goulburn, due in 5. Magic Mania is $1.33. It's won its last 5 starts. It's had 24 goes, 14 wins, and 5 minors. And its last 5 have all been at Goulburn. It's $1.33. 1 Stomp Shuffle, $3.30. 5 Pure Blues, $7.50. 7 Giggle had at 34. And the 4 Frankie's Touch is the roughie at 100-1. But Magic Marnie are the odds on it at $1.33 for race 3 at Goulburn.
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0: Correct weight is through at Maruya on race 2, 5419, weight is right at Maruya. After Goulburn race 3, we're back to Dubbo for the second. It comes up in 6 from now. It's over the 2,200 metres, benchmark 58. With Bet365, number 4, questionable. is the $1.85 favourite, just easing from $1.70. The one Godwits at $3.80. Three Mystify, $4.20. Six Winnings, Winnie's Feeling, $15. Two Lady Tino at $17. And No More Romance, also on the $17 line. Seven and eight come out. Questionable, the favourite. Ran third last start, was a winner prior to that at Dubbo over this track and trip. The last start also over the track and trip ran third behind Backhander. But here, in a benchmark 58, and the punters think it is the one to beat, $1.85, but is just a little easy with Bet365 from 170. Nothing too concerning, though. Godwits at $3.80 has been steady. Mystify's had support, $5 into $4.60, now $4.20. That's the three for William Stanley. After Dubbo, we'll wrap up the program at Healesville with Victoria Shore. Race 12 is due in 10 from now. Mix numbers 6, 5, 7 and 3. Path to Nirvana is the on-top selection out of the green rug for Victoria. It's currently third favourite with Bet365 at $3.60. 5, Be a Shadow, $3.20. Buster Boobski, number 7, $3.40. Then you've got the 6, Path to Nirvana there on the third line at $3.60. 3, Brewery Luck, $8. Brewery Pat, number 4, $8 also. Bend Your Ear, $13. On Sidium, number 2, $13. And Kathy's Dream is at $26 out of the pink wing. To bring us home, Vic goes 6, 5, 7 and 3. The first at Albion Park in 12 to follow Healesville. If you're playing at Albion Park this afternoon, the track is good and the weather is fine. There was one late scratching we gave you earlier on. It's race 3, number 3, main attraction. In the first, Skip to Me Lou will start the very short favourite for Nathan Dawson at $1.55. 1 Black Jack Sam, $3.50. 4 Black Jack is at $6. 3, Oh Here She Comes at $7, and the 2, Just Another Talk at $23. But a short price favourite to start the program at Albion Park. Still 11 minutes away is number 5, Skip to Me Lou at $1.55. A break on race day, coming back with the third at Goulburn.
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6: 240 out there, 390 back to 350. Is a little bit better on the one pool at 370. All right, so we're just about right now for the running of race number 3. The light drizzling rain continues throughout the day. Green light, Lua travels. We're set here, race 3, favourite out in the pink. Ready. And racing, flying the lead was Frankie's Touch, going with it early though, Pure Blue and also Giggle Head, and now Magic Mania picks up its stride now and rushes down the outside to find the lead at the first corner. Magic Mania, race 3 in front of Pure Blue, 2 lengths to Giggle Head, followed by Stomp Shuffle and Frankie's Touch, the tail ender. Magic Mania turns 5 in front, Pure Blue holds second from Giggle Head, but here's another one for Magic Mania, the picket fix gets longer, and Magic Mania easier from Pure Blue, Giggle Head 3rd from Stomp Shuffle and Frankie's Touch, the tail Linda, and the time around 24.8 on the wet track is not a bad run today. Number 8, Magic Mania, just beaten for pace in the first 100, but with that 8 box really suited where he can go clear running, picks up his pace going along the back, and he found the lead comfortably by the first quarter by Aussie Infrared and Mary Mary, raced by Timothy Ferrer and trained by J.D. Lord. Second goes to number 5, Pure Blue, Denise Warren, and 7, Giggle Hat, subbing you a third. Number 1, 4th, 8.5.7 and 1, 24.83 is the overall time. Margins are 3.5 lengths by 2 on the third.
0: Magic Mania continues the winning streak. That's now 6 on the bounce, and that picket fence is getting real long now. At $1.20 and $1.10, the return. Numbers 5, Pure Blue, 3.37, Giggle Hat. No third dividend. 1 was 4th. Exotics in just a moment. At the start, Dubbo for race 2. Questionable still holds the call at $1.85. You can get $2 with the boost on Bet365. Godwits, number 1, 380 to 360. Mystify got into as short as 420, number 3, from $5, but it's back now to 440. And then you're out to the double figure runners with number 6, Winnings Feeling at 19, and 2, Lady Tino at 19, and they're about to load at the 2200. The last at Hillsville will follow. At Goulburn, 8.5.7.1 are in. Number 8, Magic Mania, 1.20 and $1.10. Number 5, Purple Blue, 3.30. 7, Giggle Hat, no third dividend, and 1, Stomp Shuffle, 4th. The Quinella paid 5.40, the Exacta 5.40. Trifecta, 21.20. First 4, 24.30. And the running double, 2 and 8, $3.30. Here's Cole at Dubbo, race 2.
7: 390 on one pool, so they're both paying a bit better on one pool. So we're about to get ready here. Questionable, yeah, was well beaten last start. Loomed up to win, but had won very well the start before over this trip, and then backhander pulled away from it in the straight. Godwits, he's pretty tough. So those two gallopers have both won here over the 2,200 metres. Lady Tino has gone in. Miss Defy is about to come up in the line. No More Romance and Winnie's Feeling. They're the other two runners here. And they're almost set to go. Red lights on, about to jump. 2,200 metres they're racing now. Questionable jump there fairly well. No More Romance is going up trying to take the lead. Over Questionable, Winnie's Feeling's back along the fence. Lady Tino followed by Godwits, and Mr. Five was last. So down to the winning post they come, and it's No More Romance leading out from Questionable on the rails, with Godwits allowed to slide up on the outside as they race on the turn past the winning post. In behind them was over on the inside there was over in the centre there was Winnie's Feeling. Getting back was Miss Defy, and Lady Tino was last. The ball, so No More Romance leads past the 1600 metres, and it's Godwits in second place, a length and a half away. Questionable third. Another couple back then to Winnie's Feeling. Miss Defy is running fifth, and last of all was Lady Tino. As they string out going down the back, and No More Romance, a length and three quarters now, and Godwits, jockey high in the saddle. In third place, Questionable at the 1200, followed then by Winnie's Feeling, and back along the inside was Miss Defy, and the last of all was Lady Tino. So they wind their way off the back of the course at the 1,000 metres, and No More Romance in front from the outset. About a length and a half on Godwits, Questionable third. Then Winnie's Feeling, Mr. Fire's close enough if good enough. And last of all was Lady Tino as they work down the side, and No More Romance, only three quarters now on Godwits. Questionable was lurking behind them, but now being pushed along a little bit. Winnie's Feeling comes around them, followed by Mr. Fire, and starting its run from the back of the field was Lady Tino. So No More Romance will lead up to the home turn. Godwits is looming up. Questionable is back and behind them now over on the inside. Mr. Fire is putting in a run. Winnie's Feeling is the widest runner. Godwits might be just in front from No More Romance. Mr. Fire is out about four off the fence, even wider Winnie's Feeling. Godwits gave a kick here. Questionable's on the inside, coming after Godwits now. Questionable, Godwits, Questionable on the inside. Has the apprentices claim, and Questionable starting to get away from Godwits, and Questionable went home to beat Godwits. Lady Tino third, then Mr. Fi, followed in by Winnie's Feeling and No More Romance. Well, Anna Weatherlake with a 3 kilogram claim. That's been pretty telling over the concluding stages, and Clayton Gallagher certainly had a fair bit more weight to carry questionable. $1.80 fixed odds. And one pool should pay $2. So it's paid a bit better there on one pool questionable.
0: 4-1-2-3, Dubbo race 2, number 4 questionable, went out favourite, $2 and $1.10, number 1 Godwits, $2, no third for the 2, Lady Tino, and number 3 Mystify 4th, 4-1-2-3 on the second. They're at the boxes for the last at Hillsville, race 12, Victoria is 6 to beat 5-7-3. On the back of this, the first at Albion Park, $1.45, now $1.40 for the short price favourite, number 5, Skip to Me Lou, in the first there this afternoon, and we'll get to the track in just a moment for race one. Dubbo numbers are in before we get to Hillsville. Number 4, questionable, $2, $1.10. Number 1, Godwits, $2. 2, Lady Tino, no third, and 3, Mystify, fourth. The Cornella, $3.10. The Exacta, $4.10. Trifecta, $26. First, $4.50. Running double 3 and 4, $6.30. Here's Hillsville, the lucky last, race 12.
8: 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Buster Burbsky, $3.70. Box 7. Cathy's Dream, $19. In from 26. Box 8. Getting set for a start here at Hills the last time today. Don't forget the Bendigo Cup tonight. Should be some great racing up in the goldfields. $3.50 now, Beer Shadow, box 5, $3.70, Buster Burbsky, box 7. Getting set for a start. Thanks to Sportsbet the last time today. We're about to send them on their way. Race 12 at Hillsville. The favourite in yellow. Amberlight now green, stand by for a start. Off and racing, Beer Shadow away to a good start. Buster Burbsky nicely away. Cathy's Dream just trailing them at this point. Brewery Pat tearing up the centre. Brewery Luck now switching to the outside. On City and Benjaria and on the rail, it's Path to Nirvana out in front. Buster Burbsky starts to let down. Have a look at Brewery Pat on the inside. Path to Nirvana. Path to Nirvana gets up to score. Path to Nirvana, great run. Brewery Pat possibly into second. Then we've got Beer Shadow, Buster Burbsky out in the deep. Brewery Luck there as well, just obscured by him. Behind them then was Benury, Oncidium and Cathy's Dream last to greet the judge, and the time 17 and 18. Path to Nirvana takes out the last. 6 from 4. In third place, number 5, 17 and 18. 6, 4, 5 and 7. 3/4 of a length. Path to Nirvana. 3/4 of a length by a half. Path to Nirvana, Donna Fury, well done indeed. Great run. 6, 4, 5 and 7, 17 and 18. The run home 10:46.
0: 6, 4, 5 and 7. Thank you, Vic. Vic finds the winner of the last at a nice price too. 4.10 and $1.80. Beats number 4, Brewery Pad, 1.80. 5, Beer Shadow, 1.50. 7 is fourth. More to come at Hillsville. 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
0: And it's good to have your company on this Friday afternoon. They're coming forward for the first at Albion Park. I'll clear those Hillsville numbers for you next. 6, 4, 5 and 7 on the lucky last. After this, back to Goulburn for race 4. And the favourite there is number 2, Leighton Magic at $1.35. The third at Maruya is 7 minutes away. Look at that market in just a moment. But they're on gate at Albion Park race 1.
11: Into the back straight. They're all up on gate, set and ready. And they're underway, and down near the inside, Blackjack Sam left best. Moving forward out wide was Blackjack. It's going to go up and face the leaders, Breeze. Just another talk, drop down to the marker line, and it looks like it's going to land the leaders' trail. A one-by-one trail for Oh Here She Comes. Now, the race favourite didn't get involved early, and at the tail end of the field is Skip to Me Lou. So as they sort their order out pretty quickly, lead time 3.3, and the leader is Blackjack Sam. It leads the way by about 7 metres on Oh Here She Comes. is just in behind runners, just another Talk Leaders trail. Now Skip Timmy Lou, it's moving up around them three bikes wide. The opening quarter, 27.8, so they got out the gate pretty quickly for this small field, and it's Blackjack Sam the pilot. Moving up on the outside is Skip Timmy Lou. It's going to face the Leaders Breeze. Just Another Talk is now Leaders trail. A one-by-one trail there for Blackjack, and Oh Here She Comes has now been shuffled back to the tail end of the field as they work their way towards the 800-metre mark, and the leader is Blackjack Sam. It leads the way. The favourites to the Leaders Wheels, Skip Timmy Lou. It's in second spot from Just Another Talk. Stalking the favourite every step of the way is Blackjack, and Oh Here She Comes is last of the five runners. The second quarter, 30. 57 and 8 the opening half as they're halfway between turns down the back straight, and it's Blackjack Sam still the pilot. Skip Timmy Lou is travelling kindly up on the outside. Just Another Talk will go back to the sprint lane when it comes from Blackjack, poised at ready to strike in the 1-1 from Oh Here She Comes, who's still last of all. Off the back in 29 and 1, Dixon was able to control the third quarter, and it's Blackjack Sam still defying him. Skip Timmy Lou yet to be called upon. Blackjack comes three wide. Just Another Talk and Oh Here She Comes as heads were turned for home. It's Blackjack Sam on the outside. Blackjack moves up strongly with Skip Timmy Lou in the centre. Blackjack Sam, they go to away to fight it out. Oh Here She Comes darting back to the inside. They reach the line. Blackjack Sam beats Blackjack. Oh Here She Comes rattled home for third. Skip Timmy Lou faded into fourth from Just Another Talk. Final quarter, 27.4, the mile rate 154. I think Blackjack Sam may have held on. Blackjack has made it interesting. It is a photo. Interim result, Blackjack Sam has held on. Blackjack Sam has held on. Interim result 1, 4, 3, and 5. Interim result
0: 1, 4, 3, and 5 on the first at Albion Park. So Blackjack Sam goes all the way for Grant Dixon at 8.60 and $1.90. On the last at Hillsville, 6.457. Number 6, Path to Nirvana, 4.10 and $1.80. Number 4, Brewery Pat, 1.80. 5, Be a Shadow, 1.50 and 7. Buster Burbsky, 4th. The Quinella paid 16.70. Exacta, 19.70. Trifecta, 91.90. First 4, 272. And the running double on the last at Hillsville, 5 and 6, $12.20. Our thanks to Victoria Shaw. Now, Goulburn's coming up next in a minute from now. Leighton Magic, $1.30. And clearly the favourite. It's another runner that's had a good streak of it of late. It's won its last 5, and 4 of them have been at Goulburn. In fact, it's won its last 6. Five of them at Goulburn and one of them at Maitland. So it's in real good form, and the punters like it in the next $1.30. Fearless Bandit, number 4, 4.40. 5, Summer Angel, $9.50. After Goulburn, we're off to Maruya for race 3. It's only 3 minutes away, and it's over the 1,000 metres. Number 2, Taylu for Karai Keatings holds the call. A drifter, though, $3 out to $3.50 with Bet365. Although it's just been displaced because number 3, Kaikoku, Brody Loy is there, the new favourite at 340. 380 for the 6, Gun Room. Number 7, Don One, $5. $12 for the 1, Fangella. And then you're out to 4-1 Destiny at 17. And the roughie is the 8, Selhurst Park at $31. Let's look at Maruya in 3 from now. They've had a track downgrade. They're now on a soft 6. Soft 6 at Maruya. And they've had a track upgrade at Rocky. They're now on a good 4. They did start on a soft 5. At Albion Park, race 1. 1, Blackjack Sam, 8.60 and $1.90. Number 4, Blackjack, $2. 3, Here She Comes, no third dividend. And 5, Skip Timmy Lou, 4th. The Quinella, 6.90, Exacta, $28. Trifecta, 97. And the first 4 at Albion Park, 1.435, paid $119.70. At the boxes, Goulburn, race 4.
6: Thank you, Marta. Just look, you know, you can't knock Leighton Magic, in outstanding form he's in, but he's just working through those lower grades and working through at the moment. Fearless Bandit's been up there for a while. He's won 2 top grade races here in the last 5 weeks, 24.53 with his best, defeating Summer Angel, and 2 seconds at Wentworth Park and 3 for all company around them. 1 in 29.48, beaten a length. He's been there. Leighton Magic's working through, and the small field has suited him. So interesting, but they want it back, Leighton Magic. All set here for race 4. Ready and racing. Later Magic away, okay. Likewise, Summer Angel and Fearless Bandit. And Summer Angel's going to really best serve it up to Later Magic early. Working across Aussie Blend. Fearless Bandit now trying to get through the pack. And last was Nella Panese. Aussie Blend ran to the lead down the side, but Fearless Bandit's right there. Three lengths then to Summer Angel, Later Magic, and Peloponnese in the straight. Fearless Bandit went through, hit the lead from Aussie Blend. He opens up Fearless Bandit. He's too good. He won a three lengths. Later Magic got home for second. Third, Peloponnese from Aussie Blend. And the tail end of Summer Angel in around 25 seconds even. Well, he just got cut out a bit early, but he was right there at the 350 metre boxes and he drove through to get the second. He had Aussie Blend covered down the side and he's put him away and he's been too good. If you got the $5, you'd be extremely happy now. Number four, Fearless Bandit, the winner by Fernando Bale at a She's a Pearl, raced by the Chasers Club Syndicate. Jody Lord, the trainer, to Leighton Magic. Jody Lord gets to Quinella's second. And third, just standing by for third, it's a photo. It's about to come up. It goes to number eight, Aussie Blend, Mark Wilcox. And officially fourth to number one. 5.281 the interims, 24.90 at the time recorded. Margins to come after race number four.
0: All right, more to come at Goulburn. Back with the third at Maria after this.
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0: 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At Goulburn, number four, Fearless Bandit, $4.50 and $1.30. Beats number two, Leighton Magic, $1.04. Eight, Aussie Blend, no third and one. Peloponnese, fourth. The Quinella paid $1.40. Exacta, $5.70. Trifecta, $45. First, $4.70. Running double eight and four, $5.60. The early quaddy, $1.284, $46.80. Here's Maruya.
14: 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Taylor back into favourite, 3.20. Third on the card, third from eight. Started around red light and they're off. And Fandagella was away. Okay, it's going in search of the lead with One Destiny, and in between them was Don One, and pushing up now Gunroom. So four across the track with One Destiny taking it up. Selhurst Park got back to fifth, and they were followed then by Kaikoku's. Just going to watch it all unfold. It's One Destiny from Taylor. Once again, he's caught wide. In between runners there was Fandagella. He's won upwards of $328,000, and they were followed then by Dun One in a clump as they come round the corner. Gunroom hooking to the outside is Kaikoku, and Selhurst Park will ride the rail here across the track, and One Destiny goes through to the lead. Taylor's trying to get on terms as they come to the 200. Out wide then was Gunroom. It's One Destiny finding a bit here from getting through late. Dun One, One Destiny in front. One Destiny in front and will hold Kaikoku. One Destiny from Kaikoku, Taylor, Gunroom, and then came Selhurst Park. They're followed further back to Dunwan, and Fandagella the toppy was last. Stand by. One Destiny. One Destiny for Scott Collings and Rebecca Bronnett Prag was just holding them all at bay. From about the 350, they were spread right across inside to outside, and four will get the biscuits. One Destiny. All right, Kaikoku was flashed up late, so it looks prominent out wide. And for third, Taylu, I fancy just in advance of Gunroom. 4.32 and 6. The numbers go in the frame. 4.32, 6. 59.41. 35.13. That last fraction run home. 4.32, 6 relays after the running of race number three.
0: 4.32 and 6 there at Maruya. Number four, One Destiny, at a price $17.40 and $5.90. Kaikoku, number three, is second, or Kaikoku, at $2.30. Number two, Taylu, no third dividend. Those dividends aren't quite there yet at Beruya. Rockhampton Race 3 comes up next in 5 minutes from now, and the track has been upgraded at Rocky, now in a good four from a soft five. The 11 Red Feathers is the favourite for Anthony Allen. It's been 340 into 290, now 270 with Bet365. One Morning Sun, 320. The 3 Intrepid Lad at $4.20. Number 10, I Want It All, $7. 6 General Wolf at 12. 7 Sneaky Peaky has been a drifter, $17 out to 21. The Ruffy is number 8, 3 Gongs at $81. Rocky Race 3 over the 1600. Scratchings at 2, 4, 5 and 9. Those dividends are rolling through at Maruya. Number 4, One Destiny, $17.40 and $5.90. Beats the 3, Kaikoku, $2.30. Number 2, Tailu, no third dividend and 6, Gunroom. Was fourth. The Quinella paid $37.40, exact at $92. Trifecta $262. First four $1,045. The running double five and four paid $59.50. After Rockhampton Race 3, we're back to the Goulburn Greyhounds for race number 5. That's the first leg of the quaddie there this afternoon. If you want to have a crack at Goulburn in the quaddie, races 5 through till 8. Freight Express is the shorty in the next at Goulburn at $1.70. 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

0: Loading at Rockhampton for race 3. Number 11, Red Feathers, still the favourite at $2.70. Morning Sun is challenging it, though, for that call. 320 into 280 with Bet365. Number 3, Intrepid Lad, $4 out to 420. Nothing else is moving at the bigger numbers. Rockhampton race 3 is over the 1600. Here's Russell Leonard.
1: Morning Sun, just given a towel down by the jockey, Mackenzie Appel. Weight changes here. One Morning Sun, less two, Appel 61.5. 10 I Want It All, plus a half, Wiggins 56.5. Morning Sun goes up. I Want It All is about to take up her position in the barrier stalls. General Whoop, Intrepid Lad, they'll be the last to load. The General about to pop up into the gates. General Whoop goes into line. And Intrepid Lad will be the last to load. Intrepid Lad goes up and now we're set. We run 1,600 metres. We run for Ladder Kennedy. Red light on. Starter hits the button. They're up. Red Feathers, she fell out of the gate. She was a clear last away. Showing speed at the other end is Morning Sun. Intrepid Lad up into a handy spot. Three gong, sneaky peaky. Red Feathers recovering after that tardy start. Third to last, I Want It All. General Wolf went to the rear. Horses and jockeys are finding their positions as they work up the back straight at the 1,200. The Lakes Creek.

0: As they set sail for the judge. Top of the lane, 600 to go. Intrepid Lad joined by the stablemate Morning Sun, the outside. They're a length and a half in front of Sneaky Peaky. Red Feathers is trying to get into the clear. I Want It All's pulled out deep. Then Three Gongs and back. Last of all is General Wolf. They're coming down past the 350-metre mark. Intrepid Lad, the inside. I Want It All, the outside. It went straight past Morning Sun. Red Feather's not in the race at the moment. I Want It All surge to the front. Kicking back Intrepid Lad. I Want It All. Intrepid Lad wants it more. It kicked back the inside and won. Intrepid Lad regained the lead in the shadows of the post to defeat I Want It All. Morning Sun was third and Red Feathers was never in it after missing the start. General Wolf, Sneaky Peaky, Three Gongs. I Want It All had got to the front, but no sooner did she get there. She had to think about it, and Intrepid Lad has kicked back and so much so regained the lead to lend the money. 3, 10 and a photo after the running of race number 3. 3, Intrepid Lad. Ashley Butler, Ricky Vale is first. Second is 10, I Want It All. Ryan Wiggins, Daryl Johnston. Third is 1, Morning Sun. Mackenzie Appel, Ricky Vale. Fourth, that goes to the 11, Red Feathers. 3, 10, 1, 11. 3, 10, 1, 11, the numbers after the running of race number 3. 3, Intrepid Lad, the winner.
1: Number 3, Intrepid Lad will pay $5.30 and $2.60. Number 10, I Want It All, $2.50. 1, Morning Sun, no third dividend. And 11, Red Feathers runs fourth, the favourite. In fact, it jumps second favourite right at the jump. The favourite was Morning Sun. 3, 10, 1 and 11, Rockhampton dividends in just a moment. Goulburn comes up next, race 5 and 5 from now. Number 2, Freight Express, $1.70 in from $1.80 with Bet365 is the favourite. Number 5, Queen Era at $3.40. Dusty McGraw off the inside, $10. 4, Revved Up at 11. And then we go to the 7, Zipping Christoph at 12. 8, Magic Lincoln at 12 also. 3 and 6 are vacant for the 5th at Goulburn. That'll be followed by the 3rd at Maruya. We'll have the 3rd at Dubbo. We'll have a look at that market in just a moment. Just awaiting correct weight at Maruya. Nothing there yet. 4, 3, 2 and 6. Now, at Rocky, they're through. Number 3, Intrepid Lad, paid $5.30 and $2.60. Beats number 10, I Want It All, $2.50. 1, Morning Sun, no 3rd and 11, Red Feathers, 4th. The Quinella returns $18.60. The Exacta paid $32. Trifecta $102. First four, $1,093 for 3, 10, $111. The running double, 5 and 3, $12. The 3rd at Dubbo comes up in 7 over the 1,400 metres. Benchmark 82. And we've got a short price favourite here at Dubbo at $1.45. Number 6, Nimble Star, Shannon Llewellyn, is in the saddle. It's clearly the punters want. Second line of betting is the 2, Fate de Mares, $6 to $5.50. Michaela Weir rides it. 5, No More Night Shift at $9 from 10. 4, Green Run, $9 out from $8.50. Then back into 8 and then back out to 9. So it's jumping around a bit. Number 4, Green Run. 1, Laurel Hill, 15 into 13. 7, Wanda River at 29. 3, Red Beryl at 41. 8, Newsbound at $51. 9, Dunedin is the roughie at 71. Race 3 and 7, Nimble Star, the odds-on favourite. Number 6 at $1.45. 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Now, if you're betting at the Q1 Lakeside Greyhounds this afternoon, the first is half an hour away. We'll be taking that program today. There's a late scratching in race 1. Race 1, number 7, Mayhem Gun. Race 1, number 7, Mayhem Gun is a late scratching at the Q1 Lakeside program. Track is good and the weather is fine. The first goes at 2 to 3, which is about 34 minutes away. Dubbo is due in 6. Goulburn, race 5, is due in 3. They're heading to the start.
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0: Trav Noonan heading up the charge with Gator and Mark Hunter, and they'll be all over Flemington with what's happening there on track early Saturday morning, getting the latest from no doubt Liam O'Keefe from the track staff, just seeing if there's any updated through from Flemington. Still rated a heavy 9, and that was updated earlier on this morning. Still a heavy 9 this afternoon at the moment at Flemington. For Gunbower, cup day there, heavy 10, and Matoa, their cup meeting, their track, they are reporting a heavy 8 on this early Friday afternoon. Hopefully some drying weather on the way right around the state, but might not ease up by the look of things on the forecast. Still to come this afternoon, we've got the Sunshine Coast Gallops joining us at 5.30 Eastern. We've also got Launceston tonight and Cranbourne move to Pakenham on the synthetic with Adamo. Adam will join us just before the first with a preview of that program. We've also got the Melton Trots with Dan Malecki getting underway at 6.33. Big night at Gloucester Park with the Group 1 WA Oaks. The first goes at 5.48 Western time. Also a doubleheader in the Trots in WA with Bunbury going at 11 past 6 local time. The Traralgon Greyhounds have been abandoned. If you're wondering where they are, they were called off about an hour or so before the first due to the wet weather. Bendigo Cup tonight with Daniel Hibbard. Race 9 is the Group 2 feature, and that'll be headlined by Dan Hibbard calling all the action. Race 5, the first leg of the quaddie, one of their features is the Battlers Cup. Geelong Greys tonight with Brendan Delaney go at 9 past 7. Mandra with heats of the WA Chase at 6.45 local time, and we're up and running at Goulburn. In the Greyhounds, we're about to pick up the coverage from the Gardens and also Q1 Lakeside. So it's good to have your company on what's been a race day that's been knocked around a bit with the wet weather. We lost the Wagga Trots and the Traralgon Dogs and the Townsville Dogs as well, which we were covering, but there's been a few little jugglings of times and whatnot, but we're up and running on this Friday afternoon, all thanks to Bet365. Now, they're getting close to Goulburn. Good luck with your quaddies there, Race 5. On the back of that, straight to Dubbo for race number 3. And then after Dubbo, it's Albion Park race 2. It's in 10 minutes from now. And at Albion Park, number 4, Sporty As. For Pete McMullen is the favourite at $3.30, now $3.40. 2, Mini Mine Yet, 4.20 second favourite. Number 7, Black Gemstone at $4.40. The 3, Skylar Bree at $4.80. And 1, Madame West. Best of the rest, $6.50 for Leonard Kane. But the 4 Sporty As is the favourite at $3.40 for the next race 2 at Albion Park. The Bet Boost runner with Bet365 is Mini Minet number 2. And with the boost, you can get $4.75. Let's get to Goulburn. We're on start time, race 5.
1: Went about a length outside the best of the day. I think you've got a lovely run off the inside. Vacant Box in the 3 will help him a little bit. Queen Air is going to be the danger. She can ping the lids of time. She came out running at Richmond 3 starts ago, and then again here last week over the 4.40 when she's been able to score in very quick times. She's 1-2.
0: Correct weights through at Rockhampton on the 3rd. 3.10, 1 and 11. Correct weight is there at Rocky, and it's also there at Maruya on their 3rd event. 4.3, 2 and 6.
1: Right behind the box is about to go in, talking about the Fireball and the Goulburn Cup. We're not far away. It's only 3 weeks. In 3 weeks, the heats of this year's Group 2 Goulburn Cup, $50,000 to the winner, and also the Fireball over the 350, $25,000 to the winner. So that's the Goulburn Cup and Fireball. 3 weeks today, the heats are on the 23rd of October, so keep that in mind. It's good to see the increased prize money for the Cup this year, Group 2 at $50,000 to the winner. All right, in they go. So $1.50 Freight Express, $3.40 Queen Era just gets back out a little bit late. First leg of the main quaddy here, One Giving Trouble. It's in now, green light, Lure Travels. We're all set, race number 5. Favourite in the 2, ready, racing. That was a straight line out near last. Freight Express going through the middle now, revved up, looking for the lead with Dusty McGraw. Freight Express trying to get between them, no room at the moment. Then Magic Lincoln, Queen Era between runners, last sipping Christoph on the corner. Dusty McGraw in front. Freight Express has got the run. Freight Express drove through, joined Dusty McGraw. Freight Express too good. Freight Express a tough win to beat Dusty McGraw. Revved up has run third. Fourth home was zipping Christoph in front of Queen Era, and last in Magic Lincoln. They've run around 20 seconds even. Well, he's come from last, but he held the fence and the runs just kept coming down the side for him. And he's railed home the win, Freight Express, by Aussie Infrared at a Mary Mary, raced by Timothy Ferreira. And Jody Lord, the trainer, gives the owner a double, the trainer a treble, and the litter a double. Number one, Dusty McGraw, Sophie Bilal, second, and four, third, revved up, Mark Wilcox. Number seven, fourth, 2147, the interims. Margins three quarters of a length both ways. 19.99 the time after race number five.
0: 2-1-4-7 there at Goulburn on the first leg of the quarter. The favourite home, Freight Express, at $1.50 and money back those dividends in just a moment. They're loading quickly at Dubbo for race three.
2: One pool at $1.60 and Freight De Mare, the second favourite. 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Yeah, it's a good quality field, this one.
0: Further downgrade of the track at Maruya, now a soft 7 Maruya.
2: Been won a race at about 40-1 over at Mudgee a few starts back. No more nights. He's got the ability, just hasn't struck form this campaign. Here comes Nimble Star, the favourite. Moving up to its gate now. Just interested to see whether Fate the Mare strikes form, because it's a very good mare. Taking a while to get back into form, however. Oh, Newsbound has reared the inside runner. Let's hope it hasn't got its foot over one of the partitions there. And Jockey has hopped out. He's got one leg draped across the back of the horse, and he's got the other foot on the up on the one of the sidebars there. And I speak of Zoe Hunt, actually. Red light's back on here, though. No, the red light continues to blink. Zoe Hunt has... dismounted, yeah, Jack Price, yeah.
3: Newsbound has become fractious in the barriers, it's being vetted.
2: Yeah, Newsbound is going to be vetted here. So Newsbound to be vetted here at Dubbo.
0: At Goulburn, number two, Freight Express, $1.50 and a dollar. Number one, Dusty McGraw, $5.60. Four, revved up, no third. Seven, Zipping Christoph, fourth. 2147. The Cornella, $8.70. Exacta, $7.50. Trifecta, $39. First, four, $89.40. Running double, four and two, $6.40.
2: News coming through regarding Newsbound here.
3: Newsbound number eight, late scratching at.
2: 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Late scratching time of number eight, Newsbound. Newsbound late scratching at 2:31. Starter comes around front again. Stand by. Red light's on again. Off and racing. Very nice start here. Red Beryl jumped away well today, but Wonder River at stablemate goes to the early leader. Nimble Star has gone up very fast to be outside the leader. Dunedin was next. Fate de Mare was fourth on the rails, followed by No More Night Shift. Laurel Hill around the outside of it. Getting well back now after jumping well was Red Beryl, and on its inside was Green Run. So they're about to leave the back, and Nimble Star leads out 2.5 lengths on Wonder River. Fate the Mare was third. Another three lengths back then was No More Night Shift back along the rails. Just up in front of it was Laurel Hill. Getting well back with Red Beryl. Green Run is also a long way back. So they race down the side now, and they've got about 600 to go, and Nimble Star leads out from Wonder River. Fate the Mare was third. A good break back to Laurel Hill. No More Night Shifts is a fair way off them. Green Run a long way back with Dunedin and Red Beryl, but Nimble Star's got a commanding break. Fate the Mare is two lengths away, starting to run home all right, but Nimble Star in front. Fate the Mare's coming after it, battling away there with Wonder River. Nimble Star still clear. Fate the Mare is running home pretty gamely on the outside. Wonder River is next. Nimble Star's in front. Fate the Mare trying to get to it. Nimble Star holding on. Nimble Star beat Fate the Mare. Green Run third. Wonder River fourth. And No More Night Shift. Laurel Hill out wide. Then Dunedin and Red Beryl. End of a good race, but Nimble Star has held on to win here. Fate de Mare, she might be getting back to something like a roll form. She has tried gamely here to pick up Nimble Star, but Nimble Star on one pool's paid $1.40 here, $1.35 on tab fixed odds. So Nimble Star, $1.40 on one pool, they should pay $1.35 on tab fixed odds. Fate the Mare should pay $1.50 a place. That's number two, and number four, Green Run, should pay $2. That's on one pool. Anyway, we stand by for the numbers to come through at Nimble Star. It has been rewarded for some very good runs in highways in Sydney on a number of occasions. And Nimble Star, raced by Paul and Bindi Frampton and trained by Brett Robb of Dubbo and ridden by Shannon Llewellyn, takes out race three. Yes, here's the interims coming through. Yep. 6, 2, 4, 7.
0: There's your result on the third at Dubbo, number 6, Nimble Star, $1.40 and $1.04. They're about to come forward at Albion Park for race two, which due in 2 minutes. Sporty Az still the favourite with Bet365, just in slightly now to $3.20. Sky Labrie is at $3.80 and number 2, Mini Minette at $5.50. On the back of Albion Park, we head to Goulburn Dogs, race 6, and then back to Maruya, race 4. If you're betting at the Gardens this afternoon, there's one late scratching that's just come through, and it's in the first. The Gardens, race 1, number 2, Zipping Kareem. Race 1, number 2, Zipping Kareem is a late scratching. Those dividends aren't quite there at Dubbo. We'll get to Albion Park for the second after this.
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0: 30 seconds out at Albion Park for race two. They're about to roll up behind the mobile. Dividends are through at Dubbo on the third. 6247, number six, Nimble Star, Shannon Llewellyn. Pays $1.40 and $1.04. Number two, Fate Demez, second, $1.50. Four Green Run, third at $2. And number seven, Wanda River, fourth. The Cornella, $3.40. The Exacta, $3.70. Trifecta paid $13.60. First four, $78.80 for 6247. 6247. Running double, four and six, $2.90. Late scratching at the gates was number eight. That was Newsbound. Sub was the six, Nimble Star, and it was the winner. Here's race two at Albion Park.
1: Dam Farms pace over the 2,138 metres, just the field of seven to face the starter. Just one line behind the mobile gate, and the runners are about to fill their positions. Inside runner is Madame West, one of three Jonah Hutchinson trained runners in the event. Set and ready. Last look at the board. Favourite Sporty has horse four. Mobile swings in. They're at release point. They're set and ready. And they're underway down near the inside. Mini Mine yet left well, and it's going to cross the stablemate in the early stages. The favourite drives forward hard. Sporty As looking for the early lead. So Sporty As looks like it's going to be able to cross, and it takes up the front running roll and leads the way. In second spot taking the trail was Mini Mine yet. Racing three markers was Madame West, and sliding forward from out wide was Black Gemstone. Skylar Breeze about to land the 1-1 trail from Doolittle Doozy, and Tracer Bullet goes back to the tail end of the field. As they work their way down the back straight, and Sporty As has company as the stablemate moves up on the outside, Black Gemstone, and it's going to roll to the front. So Black Gemstone takes up the running and leads the way by a length and a half. And in second spot, the race favourite, Sporty As, who's now in the trail in second spot. Mini Mine yet racing third. Skylar Breeze been left without cover from Madame West. Doolittle Doozy one by one, but second to last. And Tracer Bullet is last of all. 38.1 was the lead time as they work their way towards the 1,200. And the leader is Black Gemstone for Adam Richardson. Leads the way over Sporty As, who's camped on the leader's helmet. On the outside of runners is Skylar Breeze, just starting to edge a little bit closer. From on the inside, Mini Mine yet. Madame West is racing four markers. One by one trail for Doolittle Doozy. And Tracer Bullet is at the tail end of the field. Opening quarter, 29. And it's Black Gemstone, the pilot, as it runs inside the 900. And heads down towards the eight. It's Black Gemstone, the leader. Sporty As with the stalk sit in second spot. On the outside is Skylar Bree from Mini Mine yet. One by one, Doolittle Doozy. It's travelling nicely from Madame West. And last of all now is Tracer Bullet as they work their way inside the 800. 29 and 7 was the second quarter. 58 and 7 the half. And the leader is Black Gemstone. It still leads the way by a sulky's length. In second spot on the inside is Sporty As. A head away third is Skylar Bree. Under lock and key, three markers there would have been Mini Mine yet from Doolittle Doozy, the outer. Tracer Bullet and Madame West is starting to gap cover at the tail end of the field. Inside the 400, 29 and 5 was the third quarter, and it's Black Gemstone. Richardson goes full bore now. Sporty As still stalking the leader. Here's Doolittle Doozy starting to sweep around runners out wide from Skylar Bree. On the inside, Mini Mine yet and Tracer Bullet. Heads were turned, and it's Black Gemstone about to be joined by Sporty As. Doolittle Doozy's trying hard out wide, but it's in front. Sporty As, McMullen popped the pocket and raced on by. Favourites home. Sporty As beats Doolittle Doozy, Black Gemstone, Skylar Bree. Next in the field would have been Mini Mine yet. Just crashing over the line there was Tracer Bullet, and Madame West was at the tail end of the field. So a sensation there at the back end, focusing on the winner. Sporty As cross to the pegs, give and go tactics, was able to hand up, and then it waded to the top of the lane and got out, was too good in the end. So still waiting on official numbers, but you'll find it'll be 4-5-7. 4-5-7 and 3 interim result. 4-5-7 and 3 interim result.
0: 4, 5, 7, and 3 at Albion Park. Number 4, Sporty As, $2.70 and $2. Number 5, Doolittle Doozy is second at $2.60. No third for the 7, Black Gemstone, 3 is fourth. Heading out at Goulburn, you've got 60 seconds till race 6. They're also arriving at the gates at Maruya for the 4th. It comes up in 4. The first leg of the quaddy, a maiden. It's not the first leg of the quaddy. Race 5 will be the first leg of the quaddy. It's the last leg of the early quaddy. And they're now on a soft 7. Tracks out a couple of downgrades there at Maruya. Check Me, number 3, is the favourite with Bet365 at $1.20. Brody Loy, number 4, D Razzilli, $7.50. Then it's a big jump out to the rest at double figures. 7, Aerialize, $16 out to 19. 6, Rebel Terror at 19. 2, Dubai George at 26. 5, Hit the Nose or Hit the Nos at 31. Number 12, Steffi Wire, it's $34. And the 8, Black Hill Dolly, also 34. Raging hot favourite is the 3, Check Me, at $1.20 for the 4th at Maruya. And that comes up after Goulburn. At Albion Park, 4, Sporty As, Pete McMullen, $2.72. Beats number 5, Doolittle Doozy, $2.60. Number 7, Black Gemstone, no third, and 3, Skyler Bree, 4th. Quinella, $13.20. Exacta, $14.60. Trifecta paid $96.30. The first 4, $324. 4573. The running double at Albion Park, 1 and 4, $31.30. After Goulburn, straight to Maruya. They're running a little bit late at Goulburn. Maruya's due in 2. And then after Maruya, it's back to Rockhampton for race 4. And that event will be the first leg of the quaddy there at Rocky. It's due in 10 minutes from now. Let's get to Goulburn for race 6 first, though.
2: Early speed, and I was happy to stay with him. Danny Whizbang, interesting runner. He's won his last 2 at Gunnedah and a Wagga prior to that. He's been placed 3 or 4 here. He's an $8 chance as runners arrive at the start. So about to be called over. In fact, they are now moving over. Over they go. So we've got $2.10, Balmoral Queen, got right out in the market late with all the money coming for Impress Bythe here in the $2.40. Still great odds on the one pool, Impress Bythe at $2.90. That's where the value is, and it's a very healthy pool, the one pool. So first line now being called in they go. So the drifting favourite in 1, Impress Bythe in the 6, has been heavily tried. All in, green light. Lua Travels, we're all set for the Masters race 6. Ready. Racing, Balmoral Queen of Fractions, so well away out wide with Clayton and also Melcat Bad Boy. Gee, nice show speed today over Danny Whizbang. Impress Bythe goes around them. Further back, Balmoral Queen, Silent Accord, Trapper Tears on the corner. Clayton will turn in front. Impress Bythe into the clear from Melcat Big Boy, but Clayton's got a kick now on Impress Bythe, and Clayton all the way from Impress Bythe and nose away Melcat Bad Boy, and Silent Accord fourth the inside, followed by Danny Whizbang. Balmoral Queen never a factor. Trapper Tears the tail ender, and the time around 20 and 10. Oh, a bit of a minor upset here. Number 8, Clattered, come out a lot better than he has been, and she's been able to get home by Phil Frankie, Sovereign Queen, subbing you with the owner trainer. Second placing goes to number 6, Impress Bythe, Glenn Summerfield, and 7, Melcat Bad Boy, John Mellon, 3rd, and officially 4th is about to come up. I think it may have been Silent Accord. It is number 2, 8672, the interims.
0: 8672, they're at Goulburn. Number 8, Clattered, the winner at $8.90 and $3.40. They're loading at Maruya for race 4. Correct weight at Dubbo, 6247. Waits right on the 3rd at Dubbo. It's all about Check Me here at Maruya. Still $1.20 with a boost. You can get slightly better, $1.25. Nothing else is moving at the bigger numbers. They've all been drifters. And there's still a handful out at Goulburn. Those dividends won't be too far away. Clattered the winner at $8.90 and $3.40. So after 2 legs of the quaddy at Goulburn, you need the 2 and the 8. Here's Maruya race 4.
3: All the Rage at $1.20. Durazzley at 7.5 off a high of 8. It was pretty good at the Sapphire Coast and then went for a spell first up today. Nick Olive looking for a double. First starter, Rebel Terror. Initially was pretty quiet in the market. Just back out to 19s as Steffi Wah comes forward. So filling the gates nicely. Design Spindle. Expect Design Spindle to be up on pace. So this is the 4th brought to us by Harcourt's Narooma and Bateman's Bay Country Boosted Showcase Maiden. This one over the 1,010. So Hit the Nose and Deal Head will complete the line. So they're just about ready to go. Dealhead comes forward. Starters on his roster, ready to see them on their merry way. Fourth from Maruya. Just wait for that red. There it is. Gates are back, they're off and racing, and the long-on Zonny Check Me was one of the first to go with Durazzoli and Aerial Eyes. Up to fourth went Black Hill Dolly, Design Spindle, and then comes Dubai George midfield, racing with Rebel Terror. Steffi Wah was third last, second last, hit the nose, and back at the tail was Dealhead. So they come to the 600 metres, and Brodie Loy took control here on the $1.20 shot. It's Check Me. Check Me from Durazzoli. Just getting an urge along now. Over on the inside, holding third was Aerial Eye, Steffi Wah. Then Dubai George, Design Spindle brought to the outside here with Black Hill Dolly. And further adrift was Hit the Nose. It's Check Me coming to the 200. Check Me at the 250. A length and a half on Steffi Wah. Back to the inside, Rebel Terror. And then comes Aerial Eye. And down the outside is Dubai George. Steffi Wah's coming after Check Me at the 50. It needs the line. Check Me fell in. Check Me from Steffi Wah. Third was Rebel Terror, and then came Durazzoli. Further adrift was out wide. Design Spindle, Dubai George hit the nose. Dealhead made up some ground, and Black Hill Dolly was back towards the tail. Oh, it's fallen in this. It's flopped over the line. Check Me from Steffi Wah. Another 5 metres, Brodie Loy was throwing everything at it. Was going to win by 3 lengths at the 100, and then Steffi Wah has really closed off hard, and the favourite will fall in. 3-12, 6 and 4. About a head. 3-12, 6 and 4, 35-77. The last 600, 35-77. 3-12, 6 and 4.
0: 3-12, 6 and 4. If you took the shorts, you don't want that again. Number 3, Check Me, $1.10 and $1.04 in the end. Number 12, Steffi Wah, $5.70. 6, Rebel Terror, $2.30 and fourth four. Durazzoli. 3-12, 6 and 4 after the fourth at Maruya. When we go back, race 5 is the first leg of the quaddie. Dividends are through at Goulburn on race 6, 8672. Number 8, Clattered, 890-340, beats the 6 Impress Speed at $1.70. Number 7, Melcat Bad Boy, no third and 2, Silent Accord, fourth. The Cornella paid $10.20, the Exacta $26.40, Trifecta $136. First 4 paid $676, and the running double 2 and 8, $20.60. Maruya dividends are about to hit, 3-12, 6 and 4. Coming up next, it's race 4 at Rocky, the first leg of the quarter in 4 minutes. With bet 365, number 15, Virajo, or Varajeo, $2.70, in from $2.80. It did open at $7, Steftini rides, $2.70 at the moment. Equal second favourites, number 6, Groaning, and the 7, Pulsating, they're both at $4.40. The 11, Patience of a Saint, at $7.50. 8, Wave.

0: Dancer at 15. Number 10, Fancy G1 into $13. And then you've got the 9, Provisor at 17. And the 13, Mean Magic at 41. 270 favourite. Number 15, Vera Joe for the first leg of the quaddy at Rocky. You've got 3 minutes to get on. It's an 1,100 metre maiden. Dividends at Maruya are coming through now. Number 3, Check Me, Brodie Loy, the favourite, $1.10 and $1.04. 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
2: Giddy up with Gareth Hall. 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
0: Yeah, they're at the gates and about to load at Rocky for race number 4. We're staying in Queensland because the first at Q1 is on the other side of that in 7 minutes. Track is rated good in fine weather at the Lakeside venue this afternoon. And in the opening event, number 1, Maddie's Lakota on debut is the favourite at $2 with Bet365. The 2, Poor Ever Since at $3.40. The 4, Spirit of Rupee, $4.60. Number 5, Shortbread Cindy, $5.50. Then we're out to the 3, Man at Work at $23. 6, Blue Saturn, $26. And the 8, Hooked on Metal, $29. Lakeside Race 1, Q1 Lakeside is 6 away. And Maddie's Lakota is the even money favourite. Late Scratching is the 7. Mayhem Gun, and we gave you that a little bit earlier. The first, the Gardens will follow, only 10 minutes away from race 1. Track is good there in overcast weather. Late Scratching in their first event. Number 2, Zipping Kareem. Valoo's Vroom is the shorty in the first at the Gardens. Number 5 at $1.33. Now, let's see what's happening at Rocky before we get you to the track. Last look at the movers with Bet365, who bring you race day this afternoon. It's never ordinary when it's brought to you by Bet365. 15, Vera Jo, 270 now, $2.60. The Bet Boost runner is Grooning, number 6. You can get $4.75 with the boost. It's currently sitting at $4.20 on the third line, but $4.75 with the boost. They are backing Pulsating here late. Chris McIver, number 7, $4.20 into $3.80. The rest are pretty steady at the bigger numbers. Here's Russell for the fourth at Rocky.
3: $4.20, Patience of a Saint, $8.50. They're the runners at single figure odds. Vera Jo will run the favourite. Early Edition goes up. 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Pulsating's been well tried late, goes up into line. 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Dubious Babe, Lord of the Flies, right up to it. Groaning, Vera Jo, Early Edition stands up well. 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Provisor goes in, and now we're set. Vera Jo runs the favourite. Starter hits the button, they're off. Vera Jo passed away. Provisor missed it 8 lengths. Dubious Babe groaning, showing speed. Vera Jo pulsating up into a handy spot. Patience of the Saint going forward. Fancy G1's a bit deep on the track. Early Edition is drifting back. Further back in the field then we've got Mean Machine. Lord of the Flies, Extravagant Time. Further back in the field then we've got Fashion Magic. Improviser is last on the swing. 600 to go. Pulsating and a lightning-like move has surged to the front. Fancy G1 is running second and Verigeo is starting to creep up on the inside. Then came Groaning trying to get to the outside. A long way back in the field. Early Edition. Verigeo has surged to the front over on the inside of Pulsating. Fancy G1 and Groaning is starting to wind up out wide. Verigeo is the leader. Groaning is coming out after it. Verigeo the inside. Groaning is finishing fast. Groaning went up, hit the front and won. Beat Verigeo. Pulsating third. Provisor. That's a run fourth. Early Edition. Mean Machine. Wave Dancer. Further back in the field, Patience of the Saint. A long way back in the field. Then we've got Lord of the Flies, Extravagant Time, Dubious Babe, one more Fashion Magic. Boy, oh boy, wasn't that a win. Groaning. Six Groaning. On the widened tab pool, $4 the win, $155 the play. Second 15, the one they put the money on, Verigeo, $130. Third 7, Pulsating, $150. It was well back to winner. It opened up $850. So too is Verigeo. The two big guns in the money, the two big guns in the betting. The one they launched into, Verigeo in front, but Groaning went to it, grabbed it, and beat it. 4-6-15-7. 4-6-15-7. Groaning takes out race number four. Groaning the winner.
0: I think he means 6-15-7-9 there at Rocky. That's what I'm seeing anyway, and that's what he gave in the call. I think there might be a malfunction with the semaphore board there at Rocky. Number six, Groaning. At $5 and $1.60, wins the first leg of the quaddie at Rockhampton. Those dividends won't be too far away. On the previous at Maruya, it's a correct weight. Race 4, 3-12-6-4. Check me the winner. No dramas there. Correct weight on the fourth. Race 5 will start the quaddie at Maruya in 23 minutes from now. Lakeside comes up in around a minute. They're on their way to the start for race 1. That'll be followed by the first at the Gardens in 5. And after both of those, we head to Dubbo for race 4 in Central New South Wales. It's a 1,000-metre maiden with Bet365. Boy, oh boy, is the $2.10 favourite, and it's been well back today in from 240. Number 10, Best Defence at 360. The 5, Sleek and Style, is at $6. Number 9, All Saints, $6.50. 14, Zeus Apollo at 10. Number 7, Deep Purple Rain, 26. Skivvy, the 2, is at 61. Number 4, Combi at $81. 13, The Fire Inside at $81. And No Defence, number 12, is at $151. Dubbo Race 4 and 7, favourite Boy Oh Boy, number 1. On debut at $2.10 by Bivouac. Now, at Rocky, 6, 15, 7 and 9 are coming through now. Number 6, Groaning. Ryan Wiggins wins the first leg of the quaddie and pays $4.90 and $1.50. 15 runs second. Verigeo, $1.04 the place. 7 Pulsating, $1.50. 9 fourth. Privasaur, they're just taking their time hitting those exotics. 6-15-7-9. The Cornella, $4.30. Exacta, $13.10. Tri paid $31.50. First four, $127.40. The running double 3 and 6, $21.30. And the early quaddy this afternoon at Rockhampton, 5536 pays $582.50. Staying in Queensland, here's the first at Q1 Lakeside.
4: $14 opening, got in as short as 5, goes to $5.50 late. My replacement selections here are 2514. 2514, my thoughts. With the late scratching of number 7, Mayhem Gun, taken out this afternoon. Starting signal about to be given here. In fact, it is. Ever moving in now. $2.50 the 1, $2.80 the 2. Ready now. Bang racing in the opener. Maddie's Lakota began brilliantly. Slow out Blue Satin's going to be 2 lengths last early, but leading off the inside, Maddie's Lakota showed great box manners to lead by 2. Spirit of Rupee second, Shortbread Cindy to third. Around the outside then goes Hooked on Metal. They're well clear of Men at Work. in company with Blue Satin and No Poor Evanescence. One danger to this leader, Maddie's Lakota. No danger. Maddie's Lakota wins by 12 and a half lengths. Second on the line will go to Hooked on Metal. Third, that'll be close. Maybe on the outside was Man at Work in company with Spirit of Rupee and Shortbread Cindy in a three-way go. Poor Evanescence in behind them, and it was one of the last ones in. One and a space job. 1-8 in a photo was what I can tell you. One, Maddie's Lakota, 21-8 on debut. 21-80, 6-10-5-13. It's going to be 1-8-5-4 here. 1-8-5-4. Shortbread Cindy will be third. Spirit of Rupee fourth. 1-8-5-4.
0: 1-8-5-4 at Lakeside. Number one, Maddie's Lakota on debut. Wins and wins pretty impressively. $3 and $1.40. More to come at Q1. Heading to the start for the first at the Gardens. 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Still waiting to see those dividends at Q1 Lakeside after the first. Heading out at the Gardens, Vulos Vroom. Voulet Room, number 5, $1.50 and clear-cut favourite. Reborn Pulse, $4 on the second line. One Zipping Donovan is at 6. Number 4, Sir Rice, $9. You can get 23 for the 3 Glenry Tears, who's the best of the rest. And the first at the Gardens is due in 60 seconds. We're off to Dubbo on the other side for race 4 in 3 minutes over the 1,000. Now, Lakeside, there's still nothing there from the judge. It was 1-8-5-4. Let's get to the Gardens for race 1 of the day. In fact, they're just running a little bit late there at the Gardens as well. It's next.
5: That's the sound of a cricket bat being shaped. 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
8: Set race one, Gardens. Ready. Racing Voulet Vroom away nicely in the centre. It's contesting the lead with Cerise and Glenray Tears and Reborn Pulse charging around them. Zipping Donovan got an inside run when they scrambled. Into the back they scramble again. Zipping Donovan joined on the inside by Voulet Vroom. Favourite ran to the lead. Reborn Pulse back to third. Glenray Tears and Cerise were next. Well back was Free Kick and the back of the tail is Ibrox Shine to the bend though. Voulet Vroom has put a margin on Zipping Donovan and Voulet Vroom breaks through today. Zipping Donovan second, Reborn Pulse third, Cerise fourth, Free Kick was fifth, Glenray Tears next in, Ibrox Shine last across. Voulet Vroom was contesting the lead, got shuffled back to fourth or fifth. They scrambled going through the pen. It hooked back to the left, went up along the inside, joined the leaders running down the back and has gone on to win in 29.99. Five the winner, one second, six gets third, And four gets fourth. Interim, 5-1-6-4.
0: There's your result of the first at the Gardens. Favourite home, number 5, Voulez Vroom, $1.90 and $1.04. They're at the gates and getting set for the fourth at Dubbo. Boy Oh Boy, number 1, the debutante and the favourite, continues to be backed here late. Jordan Quince in the saddle. It's now $1.95. You can get even money with the boost, $2. 10 Best Defence, $3.50 out to $3.80. 5 Sleek and Style, $6.50. Then you've got the 9 All Saints at $8.50 and the 14 Zeus Apollo, $10 out to $13, and they're loading at the 1,000. Dividends are through at Q1 Lakeside on the first. Number 1, Maddie's Lakota, paid $3 and $1.40. 8 Hooked on Metal, second, $2.70. 5 Shortbread Cindy, $1.70. And 4 Spirit of Rupee, fourth, $1.854. Quinella, $14.30. The Exacta, $28.40. Trifecta, $122.20. And the first four, $408. 1854 race 1 Q1 Lakeside. On the first of the Gardens, 5164, number 5, Voulez Vroom, $1.90, $1.40. Number 1, Zipping Donovan is second at $1.60. 6 Reborn Pulse, third, $1.30, and fourth, 4. The Quinella, $4.60, Exacta, $4.60. Trifecta, $12.50, first 4, 5164, $28.70. After Dubbo, Goulburn Dogs race 7 is due in 4, third leg of the quaddy. And to be alive there, you need 2 and 8. Favourite in the next is the 7, Domineering at $2.40. Albion Park on the other side, race 3. Comes up in 7 minutes from now. Late scratching is the 3, main attraction. Buster Dan, number 11, a last start winner, holds the call at $2.25. Victory Vic at $2.60. $4.20 for the 10, Nonus Gold Class, and 7, It's All Right Now, is at $16. Albion Park comes up in 6 minutes. Now, they haven't started to load them away just yet at Dubbo. They are running a little bit past start time. Boy Oh Boy, number 1, is riderless down there at the gates. Let's get the latest from Cole on track.
9: Now, Sleek and Style's about to come in. Still waiting on Zoo Apollo. Back behind them is Cumbie. Yeah, Cumbie, the Come By Chance Picnic Races run recently. They were a great success. Everyone calls it Cumbie up there, so I suppose this one's C-O-M-B-Y. I presume it's named Cumbie. Now, the Fire Inside goes up. They're waiting on Sleek and Style. Boy Oh Boy's drawn a bit wide here, the one that's trialled brilliantly. And Sleek and Style, which ran second to win the trial, has drawn just inside on Boy Oh Boy. Only one barrier inside it. Sleek and Style, one barrier inside Boy Oh Boy. Now, Deep Purple Rain still to come in. The rider has dismounted here from Boy Oh Boy. Here, Wendy Peel, dual licence holder, jockey and trainer, out at Ningen, but she's put the apprentice, Jordan Quince, who rode in the trial, so she's given her the ride today. Wendy Peel still rides occasionally. She rode a couple of winners at Ngarni recently. She won the Ngarni Cup, in fact, on a Queensland horse. Now, back behind them is Skivvy and Cumbie. They're still to come in. And on Tab Fix odds, 215, number 1, Boy Oh Boy, but much better odds, 230. Much better dividend there on one pool at this stage, paying a fair bit better there. Number 1, Boy Oh Boy, on one pool. Now, we've still got Boy Oh Boy to be led up here. And it's going up to a wide gate here, and Jordan Quince will walk over and get in the saddle once it's gone into its gate. Skivvy about to move up, and back behind them is Cumbie. So Cumbie looks as though it'll be the last one to come up. All Saints are drawn down on the inside. We've got Best Defence in this race, and we've got No Defence. And I think the last one's about to move in. This race is over 1,000 metres, so they sweep down the side to the home turn. Out of a chute here. Stand by. All set to go here. We'll watch for the action. Oh, no, Cumbie still hasn't gone in. We're watching for the action out wider there from these two first starters, Boy Oh Boy and Sleek and Style. But fully aware that the more experienced gallopers are right in this too. Best Defence can show a lot of early pace. Been placed a few times also. Now, Cumbie still to come in. They're trying to get in a position where they can lock hands behind Cumbie and bring it up, or push it up.
0: Runners are at the boxes at Goulburn.
9: No action as yet. Let's hope it's gone in. Might have gone in now. Red light's on, yes. Stand by. About to go here. Off and racing. Skivvy actually won the start. No defence. Got away nicely. All Saints driving through along the rails. Out wide. Boy, oh boy, is burning across. And Big Purple Rain is in a reasonable position. It's getting back to about 5th or 6th. Back and behind them. Sleek and Style followed by the Fire Inside. Skivvy jumped well, but it's drifted right back. And Cumbie was last of all. Boy, oh boy, is very wide on the track. Inside it was Best Defence. And on the rails there was All Saints as they swing the corner, and boy oh boy went to the lead now over All Saints. Best Defence, Leek and Style starting to unwind from a fair way back. Boy oh boy has the lead here. All Saints, Best Defence followed by No Defence. Boy oh boy, riders feeling for the whip here, because on the inside All Saints is coming through very strongly on the rails, and also Best Defence, but All Saints goes to the lead, and All Saints has won here. Best Defence probably ran second. The Fire Inside, Zoo Apollo, was not ever really in the call, but it's got home strongly. It might be right there in the for the fourth placing. Out wide there, running home when it was all over, was Cumbie. Deep Purple Rain was back there. Boy, oh boy, pulled up very, very quickly. Skivvy will also be amongst the tail enders as they complete race number 4 here. And All Saints, trained by Sharon Jeffries at Parks, $7.50. They should pay here, or $7.10 on one pool. $7.10 on one pool and $1.80 a place. All Saints number 9.
0: 9 and a photo at Dubbo. More to come there. They're at the start at Albion Park for race 3. They got away at Goulburn in the 7th. Here's a replay only seconds ago of what happened.
10: And racing. Geez, a level start. Air Dancer first to break the line. Went to a clear lead now from Domineering. The inside was hovering a break. Then Grasscutter Moe zipping Hilda. Paul Vera the tail ender to the corner. Air Dancer the leader. A length and a half in front of Domineering. They'll follow then by Hovering, but it's Air Dancer in front. Domineering won't pick it up. Air Dancer 5 from 5 here. Air Dancer beat Domineering. Hovering third. A break in the field. Paul Vera, Zipping Hilda, and Grasscutter Moe the tail ender. And the time record around 20 seconds even.
0: And it was 5, 7, 1, and 8 there at Goulburn on race number 7. More to come. It's still 9 in a photo at Dubbo. Albion Park race 3 is up next.
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0: They're going to be late at Albion Park. We're past start time and they haven't started to roll forward yet. At Dubbo, 9.10, 5.13 on race 4. Number 9, All Saints, Jacob Stiff at 7.10 and 1.80. Beach number 10, Best Defence, 1.30. 5, Sleek and Style, 1.90. And 13, The Fire Inside, 4th. Quinella, 11.20. Exacta, 25.60. The Trifecta paid 107. First 4, 1,599. Running double 6 and 9, 9.20. Early Quaddy, 3.469, 74.70. Maruya, race 5, first leg of the quarter there, comes up in 7 minutes. And with Bet365, Six Think I Do is the favourite at 340, out from 320. The 4, Riley Cat, 440 from 460. Number 5, Miss Stalwart, $4. 3, 1 for Ian, 480 out to 5. Number 7, Branham, $10 to 9. 9, Bayer, $15. 8, Peruno at 19. And 2, Gatchcan, best of the rest at 23. The only other runner in the race, in fact, is the 10 Revoke at $71. Favourite for the first leg of the quarter, race 5, Maruya, is number 6, Think I Do, 340 with a boost with Bet365, 360. The tapes are being drawn at Albion Park. Q1 Lakeside Race 2 is fast approaching in 3 minutes. It'll be right on the back of Albion Park, or if they do run a little bit late at Albion Park, it could be a replay. Favourite at Q1 Lakeside is the 6, Hara's Queen at 240. At the Gardens, 5164, it's all clear on Race 1. Now, there's a further delay here at Albion Park, I'm hearing.
1: Jump back aboard, so we shouldn't be too far from seeing these runners called forward to the tapes. This is a 2,100-metre standing start for Pride's Easy Feed.
0: Goulburn Dividends, race 7 are through. 5718, number 5, Air Dancer, 250, 140, 7, Domineering, 150, 1, Hovering, no third, 8, Poor Vera, 4th. Quinella 270, Exacta 670, Trifecta 1160, first 4, 2860, running double 8 and 5, $4.80. Back to Albion Park.
1: Onto the blue channel. So scratchings 1 and 3, Glen Eagle, King and Ogden front markers. They're bringing themselves up now. Ogden towards the outside. They're both off the front. 10-metre strands drawn across. 20-metre strands go across now. We're in the starters' hands. Ogden keen to get on with it out wide. Victory Vic inside of the 10-metre handicap. Favourite off 20. They're set. We're ready. It's Ogden just really not in the mood to stand quietly. Buckles nearly to jump the gun. And we're going to have a false start here. False start to the running of race number 3. It's all happening. It is all happening for the running of race number 3. We've got a false start. Buckles was facing the wrong direction when the starter had let them go. You'll find that'll be the problem there. Horse 12 facing the wrong direction when the start.
0: Okay, so a false start there at Albion Park. They're not having much luck there ahead of race number 3. If you had a bet at Albion Park in the third, that'll be a result only. The second at Q1 Lakeside is next.
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4: Giddy up with Gareth Hall. 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
0: Getting to the boxes at Q1 Lakeside. Number 6, Hara's Queen. Best backed and favourite. 260 into 230. Did touch as short as 210, but just back out to 230. Mischievous Gun, number 7. $4 out to 460. Professor Storm, number 5. $13 into 650. It's now 5. And Dodgem Mocker, number 9. The reserve jumps from box 3. It's at $6. Right on the back of Q1 Lakeside, we head to Beruya for race 5. First leg of the quaddy this afternoon. Get those sorted. It's over the 1650. Where Think I Do is the favourite there, number 6 at $3.30. Here is Q1 Lakeside, race 2.
5: Gun, number 7, was 6 out to 8, into 350, goes to 480 late. That leaves it on the join, second line with the reserve, Dodger Mocker, who was 7 out to 8, into 550, now into 480. So it's on the joint second line, the reserve, Dodger Mocha, prepared by Andy Graham, a daughter of Tommy Shelby. Now $5 with Mischievous Gun. $6 Professor Storm. Now it's 13 into 330, back to 6. And the one, Paul McChamp, $5 out to $23 into $9. So a very, very rapidly fluctuating market here for this heat of the maiden, heat two. First event was taken out by Maddie's Lakota by 11 and a half lengths. The biggest win I reckon I've called here on Q1. And in a maiden, running 21.79. Be very hard to beat if it draws inside in the final, you'd think. Anyway, heat two about to be decided. 250 box six, Hara's Queen is our tab fixed favourite. Standing by. Ready now. Away, Hara's Queen away second. The reserve, Dodger Mocha, goes to the early lead, joined now by the favourite, Hara's Queen. They match motors, stalking them up the inside, Professor Storm. Mischievous Gun out three wide. They're clear of Paul McChamp. Charbonnet, last couple then would have been Money Moment and 30 Arabians. The reserve on the inside, Dodger Mocha, tackled by Hara's Queen, who bursts away. Hara's Queen scores by a length and a quarter on the line to Mischievous Gun. Dodger Mocha ran a really cheeky race, as the market suggested it would. Paul McChamp, three lengths away in fourth. Then comes Professor Storm, Paul McChamp, Charbonnet, and back of the tail was 30 Arabians. 6791 will be your interim. 6791.
0: 6791, straight in the frame there at Q1 Lakeside. Hara's Queen, the winner at 260 and $1.20. They're loading at Maruya for race number 5. There's a rider change through in the next at Maruya, race 6. Race 6, number 5, is now Quaid Crow. And that is Gulu Bucky. Race 6, number 5, Gulu Bucky, is now Quaid Crow. And if you're betting at Melton tonight, there's a late scratching through. Late scratching at Melton.

0: I'll dive in with that first four. 6-7-9-1 race two, Lakeside, nothing there yet. Here's Maria, race five.
1: This race, the Andy Quill Memorial. It's a benchmark 74 showcase handicap. It's race five. Sabaya comes up. And last away will be Peruno. Just about set, Maria, race five. Ready to go. They look like they're all in. Red light. They're off and racing. And off the inside, Think I Do was one of the first out. Pushing forward was Miss Stalwart. Branham goes forward, and so too one for Ian, and Bayer wants a piece of it as well. So, bit of heat on here early. Running in seventh position was Gatcham, and they were followed over on its inside was Peruno, and back towards the tail, Revoke was with it. So, Branham has got it at the 1200. They leave it astern, and one for Ian is three parts of a length away in second, just easing out of that speed battle now, Think I Do, as they put the brakes on. A head away fourth is Bayer. They were followed then over on the inside by Riley Cat, just being covered up by Miss Stalwart. Further back then to Gatchin, and Perino and Revoke is back at the rear end of the field. So 800 metres to go in race number five at Maruya, where the surf meets the turf, and it is Branham. Branham by a half length now, one for Ian, just getting a little closer there, followed then by Bayer, all cluttered up on the inside as they come to the corner. Think I Do looking for a way out and starting to come into the race. Then we had Miss Stalwart and Riley Cats on its tail coming around the corner. I reckon one for Ian hit a narrow lead. Bayer's out wide, riding the inside rail. Then was Riley Cat, and even deeper on the track then was Miss Stalwart. Riley Cat goes right through. Miss Stalwart's coming at it hard on the outside. Riley Cat from Miss Stalwart. Then comes Think I Do. It's Miss Stalwart going to a lead a length two. Two and a half lengths cleared late, and Miss Stalwart from Riley Cat. Third was Think I Do, and they were followed further back in the run then by Peruno, Gatchin. Then came Bayer, Brannan. Off the track there was Revoke, and that just about got them all safely into the pen. One for Ian just ahead of him. Miss Stalwart, Nick Olive, a double. Dion LaRue got the better of Riley Cat, who went up the inside. Still a couple of metres off the rail, where it's probably not the best going today. But having said that, the winners covered that field quite comfortably at the finish. And it'll be five. Miss Stalwart from Riley Cat, Think I Do. And Peruno looks like it'll get fourth. All right, we'll stand by for numbers relays. It'll be 5, 4, 6, and 8. We'll get that confirmed shortly.
0: 5, 4, 6, and 8. They're at Maruya. Miss Stalwart wins the quaddy opener at 3.80 and $1.50. Now, if you had a bet at Albion Park Race 3, the numbers are 11, 6, 7, 2. 11, Buster Dan paid $1.90, $1.20. Number 6, Lochinvar Sun, second, $5.40. 7, It's All Right Now, $2. And number 2, Glen Eagle King, fourth. Quinella, $34.90, Exacta, $44.40. The trifecta, $221. First four, $2,304. The running double, 4 and 11, paid $12.70. Late scratching was the 3 in the end, and the 11, Buster Dan, was the sub, and it was the winner, 11.672, on that result only at Albion Park. Coming up next, it's the Gardens, race 2 in 3 minutes. 2 Sparky Key, $2.30 favourite. Number 3, Pocket Point, $3.40. 1 Girl Goes Zip, $5.50. Number 8, Stocks Gift, $6.50. $10 for the 4 Aussie Rattler. And number 7, Ritza Rocker at $13. Rockhampton, race 5 will follow. The second leg of the quaddie is 5 minutes away over the 1,200 metres. Next stop, Junior number 9 and the 4 Capital Court are equal favourites with Bet365 at $4. Number 5, Lonnie's Fabre at $5. Suji, number 7, also $5. 13, La Noradora, $6.50. 1 5 Star King at $10. The 2, How Long Guai at $21. 10, Snazzy Schnitzel at $34. And Luxor Prince number 16 is at $41. The rest are bigger. Rockhampton comes up in 5 for the 5th event. Over the 1,209, next stop Jupiter and the 4 Capital Court, equal favourites at $4. At Maruya, number 5, Miss Stalwart, the winner at $3.80 and $1.50. Number 4, Riley Cat, second, $1.80. 6, Think I Do, third, $1.40. And 8, Peruno. The Quinella.

0: 9:30, Exacta 17:30, Trifecta 55:60, First Four pays 328.20, 5468, running double three and five, $6.60. 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
4: 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Dogs.com.au with number two, Sparky Key, in this, as they're about to be loaded away. $400 metre Masters. Second line comes up. Sparky Key, Aussie Rattler, Miss Graham Stock's Gift on the outside. Green light. Set to go. Racing, Sparky Key beaten out, pocket points straight to the front. Led over Girl Goes Zip, Sparky Key got checked. Going to third was Miss Graham, Stock's Gift was next. Then came Britza Rocker, Molly's Maid, Aussie Rattler, Sparky Key tailed out to the bend, pocket point 2.5 in front over Girl Goes Zip and then Stock's Gift. But pocket point has it all wrapped up. Pocket point wins over Girl Goes Zip, Stock's Gift, Britza Rocker. Well clear then of Aussie Rattler and Sparky Key and Miss Graham and Molly's Maid. Back at the tail. Well, pocket point straight to the front, and that race was all over after about 60-70 metres. And 23-0 is the overall time. Pocket point the winner, owned and trained by Jeffrey Sattler, and a fourth win at the Gardens over this trip.
0: And 3-1-8, and looks as though 7 is 4th there at the Gardens. Number 3, Pocket Point, 3.40 and $1.20. Girl Goes Zip, number 1, 2nd, 2.10, 8 Stocks Gift, 3rd, 2.20. They're about to load them, 60 seconds out at Rocky for the 5th event. The market's starting to sort itself out. Number 4, Captain Cord, has trimmed up as favourite at $4. 9, Next Stop Jupiter, out to $4.60. Lonnie's Fabre, number 5, it's the Bet Boost runner, currently sitting at $5.50. With a boost, you can get $6. Suji, number 7, at $5.50. The 13, La Narradora, at 6. And those are the bigger numbers. Nothing firming. They've all been pretty easy. Capital Cord, $4 favourite, now out to $4.20. It's a pretty open race, though, the 5th at Rockhampton. Second leg of the quaddie, you need the 6 to be alive. That was Groaning, paid $5. At the Gardens, 3-1-8 and 7 are in. Number 3, Pocket Point, wins the second at $3.40 and $1.20. 1, Girl Goes Zip second, 2.10. 8, Stocks Give third, 2.20. And 7, Ritza Rocker fourth. Quinella, 13.90. The Exacta, $20.80. Trifecta paid $85. The First Four, 5 and 3, $8.60. That First Four at the Q1 Lakeside, I still owe you, on 6.791, paid $172.60. at the Gardens. No first four yet. Race 2, 3187, the result. Loading quickly at Rockhampton.
5: Four Capital Cord is the favourite at 440. The Four Capital Cord favourite fixed at $4. The nine Next Stop Jupiter second line of betting fixed at 480.
0: First four at the Gardens for 3187 pays 276.70.
5: And then we've got the 13 at 550 and La Naradora. They're the runners at single figure odds, but Capital Cord will run the favourite. Wiggins and Van Dyke combining here, shooting for a race-to-race double. They won the previous with Groaning. Big win. Groaning taking out the previous event. Bottom bar, how long way goes up. Next stop, Jupiter. What a mission will be the last to load. 1,200 metres the distance of this race. Chase Greenhill, the starter, about to activate the red light. There it goes. Capital called the favourite. Set. Racing. Capital Cord passed away. How long way snagged back at the start to come across behind them. Next stop, Jupiter showing speed. Lonnie's Fabre up into a handy spot with Snazzy Snitzel. Five-star King going forward but a bit deep. La Daranora over on the inside, Sujeen, and Clear Air there is the favourite. Capital Cord, dead set midfield, one away from the fence. A length away then, bottom bar, launch mode. What a Michel. Snag back at the start, how long way, second last, and back last of all is Luxor Prince. They come to the corner. 12 lengths would span them, 600 to go. Lonnie's Fabre just in front of Next Stop Jupiter. Moving up three deep, five-star King. Snazzy Snitzel just back behind them. La Naradora going for a run in the centre and pulled to the crown of the track as Capital Cord. Down past the 350 in the centre. Next Stop Jupiter just in front of La Daranora. Coming through on the inside is Sujeed. Sujeed is closing quickly. Coming out after Next Stop Jupiter. On the outside, La Daranora, Sujeed. Sujeed went through, hit the front, and Sujeed will land the money. Defeated Next Stop Jupiter. Lonnie's Fabre, I think, third, just in front of La Daranora, fourth. Snazzy Snitzel, five-star King, how long way, Luxor Prince, bottom bar. Capital Cord never really finished the race off, was a bit disappointing over the concluding stages of the race. Launch mode a long way back in the field, and in fact was the last one over the line. Seven Sujeed will get there over the nine Next Stop Jupiter. And I think Lonnie's Fabre will get third over on the inside, and it has. 7-9-5. 7-9-5-13 are the interim numbers after the running of race number 5. 7-9-5-13. 7 Sujeed the winner on the Tab 1 pool. $5 the win. 185 the place. Second 9, Next Stop Jupiter, 185. Third 5, Lonnie's Fabre. Fourth over the line, that was the 13. La Daranora. 7-9-5-13.
0: 7-9-5-13 confirmed at Rocky. So after the two legs of the quaddie so far, you need 6-7. Those dividends won't be too far away. 3 minutes until the third at Q1 Lakeside. On the other side of that, we head to Dubbo for race number 5. Starts the quaddie this afternoon. It's over the 1,300 metres. And it's a maiden. Number 7, The Beast, holds the call for the first leg of the quaddie at Dubbo at $2.60. Gabriel Johnston in the saddle. 8-Year Buddy, $3. 2-Fording at 5. Number 3, Italian Maid, $9. The 10, Mel Dyra at 13s. 6, Texan Star is 23, out to 26, back to 23. 13, Flojo the Eskimo, 23 to 29. And 4, Sir Skipalong at $41. The Beast, the favourite, and also the BetBoost runner with Bet365. With the boost, you can get $3, currently sitting at around $2.60. Get those quaddies organised at Dubbo. The first leg jumps in 5 minutes. Favourite at Q1 for the third in 2 is number 4, Spring Fable, a last start winner at $2.40. 7, Golden Sparkles, $3.70. 2, Hara's Diva at 4. Then you've got the 3, Mainway at $8. 5, Gold Star Eastern at 10s, now $9.50. And 1, Van Nostrand is at $18. Now, at Rocky, they're through 7, 9, 5, and 13 on race 5. Sujeed, the winner, number 7 for Warwick Satherley, pays 5.60 and $1.90. Number 9, Next Stop Jupiter, 2.10. 5, Lonnie's Fabre, 2.10. And number 13, La Noradora was 4th. The Cornella, 17.20, Exacta, 31.10. Trifecta pays 149, first 4, 580, running doubles 6 and 7, 36.10. Up next, race 3. 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

0: Runners are getting close at Q1 Lakeside, right on the back, Dubbo Race 5, first leg of the quad there this afternoon. Waits right at Maruya on their first leg, Race 5, 4, 5, 4, 6, 8. No dramas there. Correct weight at Maruya. Just awaiting to see a scales report out of Rocky on Race 5, 7, 9, 5 and 13. At the boxes, Q1 Lakeside, and about to load them away. Dubbo on the other side of that. And then after Dubbo, we're back to the Gardens for Race 3. And a $1.90 favourite for number 2, Shut the Gate of the Gardens. Won its last two starts. In fact, it's only two starts in its career. It's been victorious, both of them at Taree. $3.70 for the 3, Princess Docker. Number 6, Hey Zipper, $5. 8, Chasing Moolah is $6. Also a runner that's had a faultless start to its career. A couple of wins for the 8, Chasing Moolah from two starts. Let's get to the Lakeside for the 3rd at Q1.
1: 420 back to 360. Golden Sparkles goes 390 to 5 into 350 back to 370. 950 Gold Star East and 11 to 14 back to 950. Just about all trapped away here for the restricted win. Race number 3 on the card is the Lure Rolls. Favourite 4, Spring Fable. Last start winner. Away, Spring Fable from the middle of the line. Jump mid-pack off the inside. Von Nostrand leads. Now tackling it would have been Gold Star Eastern. Looking for the run on the inside. Hara's Diva from Main Way. No Spring Fable. It's back, checked back to second last behind it. Golden Sparkles at the turn. 3 off the fence. Gold Star Eastern tackles Von Nostrand. Hara's Diva in the middle. Von Nostrand, Hara's Diva. And Gold Star Eastern outplugged them. Gold Star Eastern did enough to score. Second will probably go to Von Nostrand. Third, I fancy Hara's Diva from Main Way. They're the primary 4. A couple of lengths back to Help Needed Dark Arts. And then Never In It, Spring Fable after early trouble. And Golden Sparkles, one of the other favourites, is back near the tail. It'll be 5-1-2-3, I fancy. 5-1-2-3. Gold Star Eastern will do enough to score here. Riley Evans, Gold Star Racing. Fernando Bell, Gold Star Tudor. It'll get up just from 1, Von Nostrand. Michael Edwards, Aussie Infred Babs Kramer. And third will be the 2, Hara's Diva, not far away for Gemma Daly, Tony Glover. Pair or Frankie, Hara's Sky, ahead of the 3 Main Way, who was closing. Here come our numbers. 5-1-2-3, 5-1-2-3
0: at Q1 Lakeside. Number 5, Gold Star Recent, 8-10 and $2.50. More to come there. They're loading at Dubbo. You've got 60 seconds to finalise your quaddies at the 1300. The Beast, still the favourite, pretty steady at $2.70. A little go late for 8, Yeah Buddy, 3.20 into $2.90. Fording, number 2, 5.50 into 5. Italian Maid, number 3 for Clayton Gallagher, opened at 12, got to 9. It's now $8.50. And then those are the bigger numbers. A little go for number 4, Sir Skipalong. 51s into 41s. Nothing major, but a tiny little trim up for the 4, Sir Skipalong, at a big price. And they're loading away quickly at Dubbo. At Lakeside, number 5, Gold Star Eason pays 8.10 and $2.50. Number 1, Van Nostrand second, $4.20. Number 2, Harris Diva, $1.40. And 3, Main Way fourth. Quinella 90, exact to 223. Trifecta paid $1,000.

0: those first four. Yet they're taking a little bit of time out of the greyhounds, those first four divvies. Running double, 6 and 5 paid $1.90. First four to come on 5, 1, 2 and 3. Until then, here's Dubbo, race 5.
1: Tuckland, yeah, Tuckland's the other one. So here is Year Buddy about to come up. So Year Buddy heading forward. Got a form around Scone's pretty good. From the powerful Rod Northam stable.
0: First four at Q1 Lakeside pays $3,641 for 5, 1, 2 and 3.
1: Is to be ridden here by Jack Baker. And Jacob Stiff rode the winner of the previous event, All Saints, which was trained by Sharon Jeffries. Now, Devil's Reach is still out. Italian Maid, also Tuckland, Flojo the Eskimo, Sir Skipalong is still away with Texan Star. I can see Don't Doubt the Goose has taken up its position. I don't know whether geese, I don't think they fly real well, but Marissa Harrison's just got a hold of this horse from Victoria, I suppose she'll be hoping it grows wings and gets flying here. It's only having its first start for the stable after coming out of Victoria, Don't Doubt the Goose. Now, Texan Star's still out, Tuckland away, Flojo the Eskimo says skip along, and also Texan Star still to come in. Got a host of racing coming up in this area. We've got Mudgy Non-Tab tomorrow, the Big Munchery Picnics on Sunday. We've got Orange, they're resuming after for their new season. They're on next Thursday. On the 10th, Saturday the 10th, Forbes Tab meeting. And then on the 11th, it's a big Canamble Cup. It's a big dance eligibility race worth $75,000. So that's on Sunday the 11th out of Canamble. They've had a bit of a break from racing too, Canamble. I'll be looking forward to get back with some racing action. Now, the track has been downgraded from track good 4 to track soft 5 subsequent to race 4. And we've still got Flojo the Eskimo, Italian Maid, Tuckland and Sir Skipalong to come in. And remaining as the favourite here is number 8, and that's Year Buddy's the favourite now, ahead of number 7, the Beast. So, they're taking a while to get these in here. We've still got a couple to come forward, so skip along, and also Tuckland. So Brett Robb's got 3 here, Tuckland, Italian Maiden Mildra. So one to come in here, and that'll be Tuckland. This is the first leg of the quadrilla. It's over 1,300 metres. And the last one moving up now. Looks as though they're about set to go here. Stand by, red light activated, about to jump here for the first leg of the quadrilla at Dubbo. They're all in the gates. Stand by. Racing now, the Beast and Fording Boat began well. Argyle Springs out wide was showing up ton of early pace, and Mildra is also charging up towards the lead, and there's one taking off there, Tuckland, from back in the field. It's gone roaring around the outside and skips away to lead by about 4 lengths at the 1,000 metres. In second place there was Argyle Springs, going forward, Italian Maid. Mildra now back along the rails. Don't Doubt the Goose is up running about 5th, followed by Fording, and in behind them came Sir Skipalong. The Beast is getting well back along the rails. Yeah, Buddy's on the rails just behind it as they race down the side of the course. Flojo the Eskimo's a long way off them with Devil's Reach, and Texan Star is last, so Tuckland 500 to go. Well clear over Argyle Springs, then Italian Maid. Fording comes out wide. Don't Doubt the Goose running a pretty fair race. And then Mildra, Tuckland, they're coming out after it now. Italian Maid is after Tuckland. And Italian Maid quickly went up to Tuckland. Argyle Springs, Fording starting to run home fairly well. Italian Maid hit the lead. Fording comes after. Italian Maid's got about a length and a half up its sleeve. And Italian Maid's starting to come away now. Italian Maid will go home. Wins from between Fording and Texan Star and Argyle Springs. Don't Doubt the Goose, a good run, probably run about 50 in front of Year Buddy. Out wide there, getting the line all right, was the Beast. followed in by Flojo the Eskimo, then Tuckland, Devil's Reach, Sir Skipalong and Meldra. Italian Maid, one of three runners in the race, trained by Brett Robb, and on one pool should pay $7 a win and $2.20 a place.
0: It's been a nice win on debut by Italian Maid. It's three in a photo between 2 and 6, 6 and 2. 9 will run fourth. We'll get those numbers confirmed in a moment. They're boxing up at the Gardens for race number 3. On the back of this, it's Albion Park, race 3. And the favourite with Bet365 at Albion Park is number 1, One Chain Road at 380. 4, Deep Regret, 440. Number 3, Rosie's Boy, $7. 650 for this 9, Digby Devil. Also 650, 8, Betty's Gold Class. And Albion Park, they're on the track for race 4. Still 3 and a camera at Dubbo. Here's the Gardens, race 3.
2: 2.15 into $1.60 for the checks runner here. Shut the gate. We're set to go. Ready. And the lids have failed to open. So we have a delay here. These runners will be withdrawn from the boxes. They will undergo a vet's examination and we'll have further information as to the future or otherwise of race 3 in due course.
0: All right, we'll keep an ear on the Gardens. Back to Cole at Dubbo.
1: Was able to come right away. Yeah, can't take anything away from Italian Maid. First stand in a race, 1,300 metres, and has won very well. Anyway, we've got no numbers as yet here. No numbers here at Dubbo on race 5, so we'll go to race 6.
0: All right, I'll keep an ear on Dubbo and get that result to you when it comes through. Albion Park is next, race 3.
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5: Giddy up with Gareth Hall. 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
0: Now I'm just hearing down the line, it's a dead heat for second at Dubbo. 3, 2 and 6 have dead heated, 9 fourth.
1: And number 6, Texan Star. 9 was 4th and that was Argyle Springs.
6: Three and a half by dead heat.
1: 116.70.
0: So those dividends will take a little while to come through. 3 the winner, dead heat second, 2 and 6. Couldn't be split, 9 is 4th. The delay continues at the Gardens race 3. If you had a bet in that, it'll be a result only, but they haven't got away yet after the lids failed to open. Coming forward at Albion Park, it is race 4, I beg your pardon there this afternoon. Race 4 at Albion Park.
7: Victory, Charlie, we have time. Betty's Gold Class, Digby Devil and Milliwood. Full field of 10 to face the starter. We're over the mile, set and ready. And the starter sends them on their journey. Early speed from Arnold Street. One Chain Road's been driven along on the inside to try and hold its spot. But Arnold Street, superior pace, finds it touchdown with the lead roll. Arnold Street shoots clear by 2 lengths. One Chain Road in the trail. They broke away there. On in third spot around the outside, Deep Regret, who's taking closer order around Rosie's Boy. Betty's Gold Class is 3 markers and against the pegs. Digby Devil is next in the moving line. From Milliwood, well back, May Wins Ace. We have time and victory. Charlie from their wide gates went back to the tail end of the field. 3.4 was the lead time and the opening quarter was 28 and we've had a lead change and Deep Regret rolls to the top. Deep Regret's found the front and leads the way over Arnold Street, who was happy to take the trail. Rosie's Boy's now left without cover. One Chain Road, the favourite now, 3 markers and 5th. Digby Devil lands the 1-1, but Victory Charlie's on a march early and he's whipping around the outside about to face the leader's Breeze. Next against the pegs was Betty's Gold Class from Milliwood. We have time second last and May Wins Ace is at the tail end of the field. 30.8 was the second quarter, 58 and 8 the opening half, and it's Deep Regret piling in the field into the back straight. straight. Leading the way, Victory Charlie gets to the leader's wheel. Ahead away third is Arnold Street. One by one again was Rosie's Boy from the race favourite, One Chain Road, who is three markers and fifth. Digby Devil was next the outside around Betty's Gold Class. Next in the field was Millie Wood. We Have Time and May Wins Ace is last of all and spots the leader about 25 metres.

0: the back straight. Quarter posted in 28-6, and it's deep regret by a half length to victory, Charlie. Popping up three wide was Rosie's boy. Arnold Street's waiting on the passing lane run. Barnes has been able to get one chain road to the outside from Digby Devil, and Maywin's Ace will be the widest runner. They swing in, and the leader on the inside is deep regret under siege. Rosie's boy, victory, Charlie. Arnold Street, Maywin's Ace from the clouds is starting to storm home, but it's all deep regret, and deep regret will take it out. Beats Heat. We Have Time, who's come from nowhere and grab second from Rosie's boy, Arnold Street. Maywin's Ace off the track. Next the clock in was Milliwood with victory, Charlie there. Betty's Gold Class, one chain road, did not get a look at him, and Digby Devil is one of the last to clock in. Final quarter, 28-3, the mile rate 155-5, and deep regret's gone pretty much all of the way. Deep regret goes back to back. Deep regret makes it back to back victories. Interim result will be 4-7-3. Waiting on the fourth number officially. 4-7-3. So deep regret, John Storia, Jack Chappell combining. Interim result 4-7-3-5.
1: 4-7-3-5 confirmed at Albion Park, race 4. Number 4, deep regret, the winner, Jack Chappell at $3.20 and $2. There's a delay at the Gardens, a problem with the boxes. We're up to race 3, but there's a delay after they failed to open in the previous. At Dubbo, 3 in a dead heat second, 2-6-9-4 after race 5. Number 3, Italian Maid, Clayton Gallagher, $7.02.20. Second, number 2, Fording, $1.90. Also second, number 6, Texan Star, $6.90. Fourth to the 9, Argyle Springs. The Quinellas 3-2, $9.40. Exact Quinellas 3-6, $79. Exactors 3-2, $19.90. 3-6, $137. Trifectas 3-2-6, $442. 3-6-2, $638. First four 3-2-6-9, $2,986. 3-6-2-9, $5,854. Running double, 9-3, $98. That's what you need after the first, well, no, that's what you need in the first leg of the quarter is the 3, Italian Maid. The second leg comes up at 4:20. Albion Park numbers are through. 4-7-3-5, number 4, deep regret, paying $3.20 and $2. Number 7, We Have Time, $5.80. 3, Rosie's Boy, $2.80, and 5, Maywin's Ace, 4th. The Quinella, $79. Exacta paid $120. Trifecta, $939. That first 4, just not quite in yet. Running double, 11-4, $9.40. First 4 to come there at Albion Park, 4-7-3-5. Here it is. $5,643. The running double, 11-4, $9.40. I gave you that. The early quaddy, 1-4, 11-4, paid $392.20. Heading to the start at Goulburn for the last race 9, and then on the back of that, we head to Q1 Lakeside for race number 4 of the afternoon. The delay continues at the Gardens. At Q1 Lakeside, the favourite is number 1, Jimmy Jams at 180, 2, Arthur Star, 380, 5, Rain Me In, 440, and 10, She's a Show, $10. Here at Goulburn in the final event, Kenya Convict is $1.75, second up and clear cut favourite. Cotton Eye Joe, number 1, $2.70. 8, Save Time, $10. 2, General Lee at $13. And then the 7, Rapid Strike at $19. And 4, Louis the Fly is the roughie at $34. On the back of this last at Goulburn, we'll have a look at Maruya, race 6. The second leg of the quarter is only 6 minutes away. They're now on a soft 7. They've had a couple of downgrades. As you heard from Colin the previous at Dubbo, they're now on a soft 5 after some wet weather. And Rocky still on a good 4 midway through the afternoon. He's the last at Goulburn.
2: Just his third run this year. He won at Nowra way back in January after coming from Melbourne. He trialled brilliantly here 2 weeks ago and didn't get a great deal of early luck. I thought he finished off all right, finishing third here last week. But look, he's the best dog in the race. He's won 6 of 13 with 5 minors. He has run 29.72 at the Meadows. So we know how quick he is. All right, so runners are about to be called in for the running of the last. Kenya Convict runs the favourite in the yellow. And they're all in about to wrap it all up. And what has been a wet day, but a good day for punters. We're all set for the final event. Ready? And racing wasn't a bad break. Louis the Fly dropped out quickly with Kenya Convict driving through. Cotton Eye Joe's going to find the lead now over Rapid Strike. They were followed next by General Lee. Kenya Convict trying to get through runners from Save Time and Louis the Fly. Cotton Eye Joe heads up in front. Two lengths clear. Kenya Convict's running home hard. Cotton Eye Joe in front. Kenya Convict drove, just missed. Cotton Eye Joe wins it ahead on the line from Kenya Convict and third General Lee, followed by Rapid Strike, Save Time and Louis the Fly, the tail end. And the time around 1990. Number one, Cotton Eye Joe, has just prevailed here by Wow and a Brash and Sassy, Dwayne Jenkins and Mark Wilcox. Five, Kenya Convict was rattling along the inside, has just failed Chloe Sophie Bilal second. And number two, General Lee, Trent Anderson third. Number seven, fourth. 1-5, 2-7, the interims.
1: 1-5, 2-7 to wrap up Goulburn. Cotton Eye Joe at 2-10 and 1-60. Five, Kenya Convict, $1.04. Two, General Lee, no third. Seven is fourth. Heading to the start of Q1 Lakeside at Maruya in the sixth event. The favourite with Bet365 is the 11 Let's Go Again for Rebecca Bonnet Prague, $2.40 into $2.20. The 8, Doombay, $3.60 on the second line. Third favourite is the 12, Hurry Miss, $5 and solid. Number 7, Zaragoza at 12. 5, Gulu Bucky at 23s. The 1, Atchison. Sean Geimer opened at $21, is now $23. The 10, A Lot to Say, $26. 14, Lady Yarrow, $31. King Nick, number 9, $41. The rest are triple figures. Let's Go Again is the Bet Boost runner as well. 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And it comes up on the back of Q1 Lakeside, where they're at the start for race number 4. The Gardens have gone back a start time, so they're being pushed back in the hope of getting the boxes rectified. Race 3 is now scheduled for 7 past 4. It's due in 10. Hopefully they get that sorted at the Gardens. On the last at Goulburn, 1-5-2-7, number 1, Cotton Eye Joe, paying $2.10 and $1.60. Number 5, Kenya Convict, $1.04. 2, General Lino, 3rd, and 7, Rapid Strike, 4th. The Cornella paid $2, the Exacta $6.30. Trifecta $18.30. First 4, $51.50. The running double, 5 and 1, $5. Trifecta 18, first 4, $51.50 on the lucky last there at Goulburn, 1-5-2-7. Boxing away at Q1 Lakeside for race 4 on the back of this, the 6th at Maruya.
3: She's a Show, 7 out to 15 into 13. Noble Toby, 19 into $9, but goes back to 16. I've tipped them 2-1-6-5 here, race 4. Another one of these restricted win races. Odds on Jimmy Jams, $1.80 they're being called forward. Jimmy Jams, Pygmy Puff, Rain Me and She's a Show are the first line. Joining them now, Arthur Star, the reserve, Ali Akers, 9 into box 4. Noble Toby, St. Paulie Girl. 180 the red rug, Jimmy Jams, no more bets. Away, Jimmy Jams off the inside, away third, box 5 will lead up, Rein Me In. Jimmy Jams tries to hold the inside and just gets chopped out briefly. Going to third, Noble Toby from She's the Show. Arthur Star finds clear, galloping room, only a place hope I'd say from St. Paulie Girl. Pygmy Puff and back of the tail is Ali Akers. In the straight, kicking is Rein Me In, trying to come out of Jimmy Jams, too late brother. Rein Me In scores a length and a half on the line to Jimmy Jams. Noble Toby will run third, fourth, that will go to She's the Show. Arthur Star just missed that spot. In behind them was Pygmy Puff, St. Paulie Girl, and back of the tail of the field was Ali Akers. The time is around 21-8. Our numbers should be 5, 1, 6, and 7.
1: 5, 1, 6, and 7 at Q1 Lakeside. Number 5, Rein Me In, $7.10 and $1.60. The 1, Jimmy Jams, $1.20. 6, Noble Toby is 3rd, $1.80, and 7 runs 4th. She's a Show. More to come after the 4th at Q1 Lakeside. Back with Maruya, race 6 after this.
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0: 6-7 on the fourth. Number five, Rain Me In, 7-10 and 160. Beats the one, Jimmy Jams, 120. Six, Noble Toby, 180 and seven, She's a Show, fourth. The Quinella paid $4.80, the Exacta, $13.40. Trifecta returns a dividend of $90. No first four yet. The Running Double, a pair of fives. No live tickets either. First four to come at Lakeside, 5, 1, 6 and 7. Here's Maruya, race 6.
1: Now Gulu Bucky comes forward. And we're just about ready to see him on their way. Zara Gaza and the Aitchison, the top weight will be last away. Aitchison forward. So we're just about set here for the sixth from Maruya. So starter, Daryl out front, there's the red and they're off. Let's Go Again, bounced out nicely off the inside. It's going to lead initially from Hurry Miss Aitchison. In between them was June By. They're followed right off the track there as I Doubt It, A Lot of Say. Then came Zaragoza. King Nick was third last. Second last was Gulu Bucky, and dropping back to the tail now was Zaragoza. So Let's Go Again up past the 920 metre mark. It's Let's Go Again, a length and a half to Aitchison. I Doubt It's got in one off now. Underneath him was Lady Yarrow. They're followed then by Hurry Miss, and out three wide there, Gulu Bucking working. Underneath it was Doom By. They were followed then, getting through was Do Ya Punk. Further back in the race, A Lot of Say, and still Zaragoza back at the tail. 600 to go. He's got a good grip on this leader as they come to the corner with about 450 to go. Getting to the middle of the track now is the favourite. And in front, Let's Go Again. Aitchison is staring it down. They were followed then by I Doubt It, and Gulu Bucky down the outside. He's got a fight on his hand. Let's Go Again. Getting to it now. Hurry Miss. Hurry Miss on the outside, and Let's Go Again. Hurry Miss, Let's Go Again. Here's the wire. Hurry Miss from Let's Go Again. Not sure about third. Out wide, we've got Doom By, who was flashing home hard. Over on the rail, we had Zaragoza, who's come from a minute back. Further back to Lady Yarrow. Then came King Nick, I Doubt It, and Do Ya Punk just ahead of those. I reckon outside will get this. Hurry Miss. The favourite was Under Sufferance, 300 metres out, but did find Let's Go Again. But Hurry Miss with the momentum. Looks like it's swept up and we'll go and score a narrow victory, but we'll wait for the judge. Pretty close for third too. We've got I Doubt It and Zaragoza. They're the main ones in it for third and fourth, and Doom By run fifth in front of Aitchison, Lady Yarrow, Gulu Bucky. So no numbers in the frame, but a fancy Hurry Miss will prevail over the favourite. Well, they'll spread right across the track there. Zaragoza's come from last, and it will figure in the minors.
0: Okay, we'll keep an ear on Maruya, get that result to you when it comes through. Very tight finish. At Q1 Lakeside, just going back over those dividends, we were missing a couple of exotics. The winner, number five, Rain Me In, 7-10, 161. Jimmy Jams, 120. Six, Noble Toby, 180. Seven, She's a Show, was fourth. Quinella, the 480, Exacta, 13.40. Trifecta, 90. First four paid $399.50. Running Double, a pair of fives, no live tickets. Early Quaddy, 1655, no live tickets either. 12 gets it at Maruya. 12 beats 11 and 13. 12, 11 and 13. And the fourth number to be confirmed in just a moment. Hurry Miss, the winner at 5.20 and $1.60. Now, after the slight delay at the Gardens, they're back a start time. The last is now due at 7 past 7. Shut the Gate is the favourite here for the third at $1.50. 8, Chasing Moolah, $5. 3, Princess Docker at 7. 6, Hey Zipper, $9. 1, Zipping Swoops, 13s, and Otto Man is at 31. And they're about to head to the start for take two of race three after the boxes failed to open in the first attempt. The numbers at Maruya, 12, 11, 13 and 8. 12, 11, 13 and 8 and they're in. Number 12, Hurry Miss, 520 and $1.60. Number 11, Let's Go Again, 130. 13, I Doubt It, $22.60 the place. $22.60 the place. Puts the value in the trifecta, certainly. Number 8, Joombye is 4th, 12, 11, 13, 8. Quinella, 570. Exacta, 16.10. The trifecta paid 517. First 4, $3,577. The running double 5 and 12, $21.50. On the track at the Gardens, Rockhampton Race 6 is due on the back in 4.5. It's over the 1,200 metres for the third leg of the quaddy. To be alive, you need 6 and 7 so far in the Rockhampton quaddy. With Bet365, number 6, Miss Funny Honey. Stephanie Tierney is the favourite, 360 into 240. And holds the call clearly from the 8, Zadari, Nikki Olzard, 460. 7, Underrated, 440 out to 5 for Warwick Satherley is on the third line. The 4, Lamiro at $7, 5 Outwitted at $8.50. Tis So Fab, number 1, $10. Our Eagle Rock, number 10 at $41. And the 2, Hurtle, is the roughie of the field at 100 to 1. Rockhampton comes up in 3 minutes on the back of the Gardens, race 3, which is next.
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0: He's raced three at the Gardens.
1: And with the NRL Grand Final this weekend, a pointed reference to Matthew John's comment after their last Grand Final win. Last of them coming in. Green light. Set to go. Favourite in two. Shut the Gate. Racing, Shut the Gate beaten out. First out, Princess Docker. Led over Shut the Gate, who goes up, rails underneath it into the back and hits the front. In third, a Zipping Swooper, followed by Chasing Moolah, Hey Zipper, Toby Bell. It's well back in company with Otto Mann as they head off the back. Shut the Gate, the leader, Princess Docker, not going away, running on, Zipping Swoops. Shut the Gate in front, Shut the Gate. Princess Docker, Zipping Swoops, Hey Zipper, in that order. Chasing Moolah was next, followed by Otto Mann, and then came Toby Bell. Shut the Gate. Didn't begin all that well. Showed tremendous track sense to find the rail, running into that first bend, and has railed underneath Princess Docker into the back. Princess Docker didn't go away, but nonetheless, in 22.88, Shut the Gate has made it 3 out of 3. Interim 2-3-1-6.
0: 2-3-1-6 at the Gardens. Shut the Gate, $1.50 and $1.30. Wins the third. They're back a race time there. The last is now due at 7 past 7. At the gates, and they're about to load them forward at Rockhampton for race number 6 over the 1,200 metres. The third leg of the quarter. You need 6 and 7 to be alive. And we're about to take you to Russell for the third event. Third leg of the quarter, the 6th event. Miss Funny Honey, still the favourite at 270. Of the others at a bigger price, a little bit of a go early for Outwitted. Number 5, Ash Butler, has gone $10 into 8. That was happening a couple of minutes ago. That's dried up now, though, that money. And there's also been a little bit of support for the 1, Tis So Fab, now $11 with Bet365. But Miss Funny Honey, number 6, holds the call at 270. Zadari is the Bet Boost runner on the second line, currently 440. With a boost, you can get $5. 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

0: 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Number 2, Shut the Gate, $1.30 and $1.50. Number 3, Princess Docket, $2.40. 1, Zipping Swoops, no third. 6, Hey Zipper, fourth. Cornella, $3.70. Exacta, $5. Trifecta, $20. First 4 paid $47. And the running double 3 and 2, $8.50. 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
1: Last out of Callaghan Park this afternoon. Miss Funny Honey runs the favourite. There's the red light. Ready to jump. Racing. Our Eagle Rock jumped in the air, missed it with Underrated. At the other end, Tizzo Fab Zadari, they got the best of it. Outwitted going to third, Lamero going to fourth. Over on the inside hurdle, Miss Funny Honey back to third last, Underrated. Our Eagle Rock is back at the end. This pair have taken off as they go to the half mile. Zadari and Tizzo Fab trying to make every post a winning post. They're six in front. Outwitted tracks a speed in third spot. Lamero's enjoying a gun run fourth. Wonder Hurdle the inside. Miss Funny Honey, Underrated. Our Eagle Rock whipped them in. 5.50 to go. Tizzo Fab and Zadari. Can they keep going? They're four clear of Outwitted. Lamero is starting to get to the outside with Miss Funny Honey. Zadari went to the front from Tizzo Fab. Lamero is starting to wind up with Miss Funny Honey. Zadari in front over on the inside. Lamero is starting to close. Zadari in front. Lamero is trying to get to Zadari. Zadari kicking strongly, holding Lamero at the moment. Zadari, Lamero. Zadari just in front. Lamero dive photo. Zadari or Lamero, and I'll leave it to the judge. Underrated close late in the photo, third and fourth. Miss Funny Honey, Underrated. Our Eagle Rock hurdle, Tizzo Fab. Zadari was going to cling on. Lamero has put in a big dive on the outside. Stand by for the judge to post the number. 8 has lasted to score. 8 Zadari. Nicky Alzard, Jamie McConaughey has clung on to win to defeat 4 Lamero, Ryan Wiggins, Stewart and Bailey Kendrick. And third, we await on that number to go up in the semaphore board. Underrated close late in that photo for third and fourth with Miss Funny Honey. 7 Underrated has got third, relegating Miss Funny Honey back to fourth. 8-4-7-6. Interim numbers after the running of race number 6. 8-4-7-6. 8 Zadari, Nicky Alzard the winner. 2nd 4 Lamero, Ryan Wiggins. 3rd 7 Underrated, Warwick Satherley. 4th 6 Miss Funny Honey, Steph Teeny. The winner, 8 Zadari, will return on the Tab 1 pool. $4 the win, $1.50 the play. 2nd 4 Lamero, $2.20. 3rd 7 Underrated, $1.65.
0: 8-4-7-6, and Zadari was the bet boost runner there in the 6th at Rockhampton. Well done if you followed it in. You got the overs, certainly. And it's going to pay around $3.70 and $2. Number 4, Lamero, 2nd, $1.90. Number 7, Underrated, $1.80. And 6, Miss Funny Honey, 4th. The Cornella paid $17.30, Exacta, $32.80. Trifecta, $140. First 4, $298.40. 8-4-7-6, running doubles 7 and 8. Returns 23.30. 3 legs into the quarter at Rocky with 1 to go. You need 6, 7 and 8, the count up. And the shortest way home in the quad will pay you $350 with number 11, Remember the Boys. 3, Misting, $1,000. Number 4, Warner, also $1,000. 1,500 for number 7, King's Duty. 9, Cafe Lily, it'll pay $2,080. 5 Out of Aces, $3,100. 1 Set At, $4,000. B Bobalula, number 8, it'll pay $7,600. And 14 or 12 to win, you'll be buying a boat. $20,000 and $27,000. 6, 7, 8 to be alive in the Rocky Quaddy. Good luck if you are coming into the final event in just over half an hour from now. Up next, we're heading to Q1 Lakeside, staying in Queensland. 2 minutes until race number 5. Harrah's Amber, number 8, is the $2 favourite. 2 Reality Queen, $2.50. $9 for the 6 Petite Rouge. 12 for the 3 Spring Maisie. Number 4, Just Emma at 14. 1 Too Sneaky at 18. Edith Aces at 23s. And number 7, Not the Deputy, is at $41. Favourite is the 8 Harrah's Amber at $2 for the next at Q1 Lakeside. That will be followed by Dubbo, race 6. Let's have a look at that market with Bet365. It's only 4 minutes away. Number 4, My Boy Scout for Haviland Vanderhoven, is the 3.20 favourite with Bet365, in from $3.50. 7, City Gold Speed, $4 to $3.80. 3, Race to Arms, $4.40. The 2, Penciler, is at 7. 9, Symphonite at 10s. Number 7, Devilish Sun, $15. 10, Enchanted, 29s. 1, Zenitar at 41. 11, Just Joan, 51. Silverchair trims up into $41. Number 13, 15, Saradonics at 51s, and the Ruffy, one of the other Ruffies, is the 12, Elderberry Wine, also $51. First leg of the Quaddie at Dubbo went the way of the 3, Italian Made, and the second leg is due in 4 minutes. Off to Q1 Lakeside next, though, for their fifth event.
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0: Runners are getting to the boxes at Q1 Lakeside. Don't forget, still to come tonight, we've got plenty of gallops action continuing right through the evening, with the Friday night stuff starting to heat up. The Sunshine Coast, Launceston and Cranbourne, which is now being run at Pakenham, so it's on the Syntho at Pakenham. And Adam O will join us with a preview prior to 6 o'clock with that look at that program. But Sunshine Coast, Launceston and Cranbourne at Pakenham to come. The trots at Melton and Gloucester Park, as well as Bunbury, continue. We've also got Albion Park following up as well throughout the afternoon. They're halfway through their 7-race card, up to race number 5. The Dogs tonight at Bendigo, the Group 2. Bendigo Cup is the feature with Daniel Hibbard. Race 5 is the Battlers Cup. Geelong with Brendan go at 9 past 7. Mandra host WA Chase Heats at 6.45 local time as well. So plenty of action still to come. Sunshine Coast, Cranbourne, Launceston, in the gallops, Melton, Gloucester Park, Bunbury, in the trots, and the Dogs, Bendigo, Geelong and Mandra. Loading at Q1 Lakeside, let's head to the track for the fifth.
4: 8.623. First thing about Quaddy, as they're all trapped away, Hara's Amber in the pink is favourite from the 2, Reality Queen. No more bets, green light. And away, Hara's Amber away, third out wide. Box 4 shows speed. Just Emma outside it is Petite Rouge. Hara's Amber joins them 3 wide. 4 lengths away then to 2, Sneaky. Not the Deputy out wide on the track. Edith Ace's last 2 for the bend. A Spring Maisie Reality Queen. Getting to the lead is Just Emma. Underneath it comes Petite Rouge. Just Emma, Petite Rouge. Polly put the kettle on. Boil over time. It's going to be Just Emma defies them. Petite Rouge will be second. Hara's Amber about a length and a quarter away third. About 8 lengths away then to Not the Deputy, the Ruffy in fourth. This first 4 will pay anything. Behind them, Spring Maisie, Reality Queen checked out of it early. Edith Aces has finished back near the tail. And 2, Sneaky. They'll cross the line 4, 6, 8, and 7. And it's an upset result in the first leg of today's quaddy. Just Emma, double figure odds. Feral Frankie, Go Baby Go, the breeding. Petty Owens. And
0: just under double figures, $9.230 at the jump. Number 6, Petite Rouge, $2. 8, Hara's Amber, $1.20. So a little bit of a tough start to the quaddie. Just Emma pays $9 in the first leg, and those dividends will be in just a moment. The rain's continuing at Dubbo. A track downgraded earlier to a soft 5 remains, but it's starting to pick up now, the heavy rainfall. Cole tells me down the line, My Boy Scout, number 4, 320 to 340. City Gold Speed, $4. The one they're backing here, like, clearly is the 3, Race to Arms. Cody Nesta rides for Peter Nesta. $4.80 into $3.80. It's been the best firmer. And Penciler, number 2, they're starting to sharpen up on it. $8.50 into 7. Shannon Llewellyn's mount. Symphonite firms up as well, 12 into 10. Favourites the 4, but there's good money for the 3 and the 2 at Dubbo. And they're getting closer for race number 6 as the rain picks up. Now, at Q1 Lakeside, just waiting to see those divvies in full. They've just taken their time out of Q1 this afternoon. 4, 6, 8 and 7 was the result. Number 4, Just Emma, $9.230. 6, Petite Rouge, second, $2. Arizamba third, number eight, $1.20 and seven, not the deputy fourth. The Quinella 60, exact and 99.

0: Starting to set in a bit here at Dubbo now. It's not what you call heavy, but it's becoming a bit more constant. Now, Pencil is about to come up. Lightly raced, has won one race, plays, run second three times out of its six starts. Now, Enchanted has the inside gate here. The wide runners include Race to Arms, My Boy Scout, Just Joan, and Sardonyx. They're all drawn out pretty wide as they continue to load them into the gates here for the first leg of the Daily Double. There's still about four to come in. Zinatar, Race to Arms, and then Toby Pracy's pair, Just Joan and Sardonyx. Been some good racing here today, and they had a marvellous cup day here last Sunday, and it's continued on today. The track after race four was downgraded from good four to soft five, and there's been some pretty steady rain here over the last 10 minutes or 15 minutes. But it's a great wet weather track here at Dubbo. Now, Sardonyx is about to move up, and that'll leave Race to Arms drawn very wide here. It's got ability, but it's drawn wide, but they can win from wide gates here. Here at Dubbo, out of this 1,000 metres, right there, red lights on. Well, a bit hard to pick up in the rain here. It's getting pretty steady here, the rain. Okay, red light continues to blink. No starters yet. Something's got the starter a bit concerned. He's still holding them there. Off and racing. Sardonyx won the start. Elderberry Wine, Race to Arms out wide, was showing early pace. My Boy Scout was way quickly in Penciler. Is driving through to be fourth or fifth in the early stages. Getting back now was Just Joan, a fair way back then to City Gull Speed. Symphonite was over on the rails as they sweep down the side. Enchanted's a fair way back. Zinatar was last, and Devilish Sun about second last. Up to the home turn they come, and Elderberry Wine is moving up on the outside there. My Boy Scout's about five deep, and in behind them was Just Joan. Near the rails was Symphonite. Enchanted was the leader now. Elderberry Wine comes after it. Pencil about three off the fence. Down the outside, Race to Arms. It's Enchanted in front. Elderberry Wine. Pencil is coming home well. Enchanted. Elderberry Wine is coming at it. Enchanted. Enchanted. But Elderberry Wine, photo third, City Gull Speed. Symphonite was flashing along the fence. Penciler ran about fifth. Next in would have been My Boy Scout, and out wide, up in front of it was City Gull Speed. Devilish Sun made some ground, followed him by Just Joan. Race to Arms pulls up quickly, long way back then to Sardonyx, and Silver Chair is last. Looks like Enchanted here, and $7 tab fixed odds, $34 I should say on tab fixed odds. And $7 a place. But one pool here. One pool, $31.30, $7.10 in China. Beats Elderberry Wine on one pool, $7.60 a place. And there's a photo for third here. I think it's City Gold Speed and Symphonite, who was over on the fence. So Enchanted wins here at a big price, holds off Elderberry Wine, and third's very close here. Maybe City Gull Speed, although Symphonite is close up. Penciler would have run about, it would have finished about fifth as we stand by for the official, for the interims to come through. Enchanted, eh?
1: So 10 beats 12, tight photo for the miners. Enchanted put some value into the quaddie, 31.30 and 7.10. Well done if you found it. Number 12, Elderberry Wine also at a price, $7.60. More to come at Dubbo. On start time at the Gardens for race four, they're about to box them away. Nova Castrian, number 8, is the favourite at $1.60. Nitro on Fire, $2.50. The rest double figures with the two, Goodwin Ronnie at 17. On the back of the Gardens, Albion Park, race 5, is due in 3. Ruby Rainbow, number 5, is $1.65 with Bet365 for Tom Callaghan. Number 2, Lil Streppo, $2.60. 1, Miss Baking Cole, $7.50. 6, Pumpkin Pat, $17. Muddy Late for the 7, Anamami at $15, now in from 26. That's been a good go. Dubbo, still awaiting full numbers, 10, 12 and a camera. Here's the Gardens, race 4.
2: But, the punters have butted up for it once again.

0: Nitro on Fire at Drifter, 140 out to 250, has the blue box. And it's low to the weight. Green light, set to go, race four. Favourite in the pink, ready. Racing began nicely. Nitro on Fire is punching up, and Nitro on Fire is going to lead the favourite, Nova Castron, who got checked, knocked right back through the field. Nitro on Fire kicked away in the back, led by six. Keyser Kraken in second. In third spot, Arcane Legend. 15 lengths away, Goodwin Ronnie. Nova Castron in more bother. Back with us two boys. Coming to the bend, though, and Nitro on Fire raced away. Wins over Keyser Kraken, Arcane Legend, and then Goodwin Ronnie, Nova Castron, and in big, big bother, us two boys. Well, number four, Nitro on Fire, able to win that speed battle into the first bend.
1: Four beats 7 and 3 there at the Gardens. We'll stand by for fourth. Nitro on Fire, 240 and $1.10. Dubbo numbers have been confirmed, 10, 12, 7 and 9. After race number 6, number 10, Enchanted, Clayton Gallagher, 31.30 and 7.10 beats the 12, Elderberry Wine, $7.60. 7 City Gold Speed, 160 and 9 Symphonite. Fourth, the Quinella, 367.70. The Exacta paid 783. Trifecta, $4,253. First four, 10, 12, 7, 9 at Dubbo, 20,230. 3 and 10 in the running double pays $129.60. Still awaiting to see full numbers at the Gardens after race number 4. Those dividends won't be too far away. Albion Park, they're just completing their warm-ups for race number 5. That's where we head next on race day.
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1: Dividends to come at the Meadows, at the Gardens on 4, 7, 3, and 2, those totes at a moment. They're set, Albion Park.
7: Soul Runner off the second line. They're set and ready. And we're underway, and Miss Bay King Cole's got good speed early from the inside, and it's going to hold comfortably. Little Streppo just up on the outside, sliding forward from out wide is the favourite, Ruby Rainbow. Apollo Dreams is going to land a good spot. Leaders back. Lamond was further back from Ashante Queen. Pumpkin Pat and Amami both went back to the tail end of the field. 3.5 was the lead time, and it's Miss Bay King Cole holding top. Miss Bay King Cole leads the way. Moving to the leader's wheel, up on the outside was Ruby Rainbow from Apollo Dreams, who's racing third leader's trail. One by one for Lil Streppo. Ashante Queen went back to the marker line, racing three back from Loch Lamond. Pumpkin Pat and Amami whips them in. That first quarter was very soft. 29 and 5 for this grade, and the leader is Miss Bay King Cole. Dawson is wheeling and dealing out in front and leads the way by a neat length. On in second spot, Apollo Dreams on the leader's back. Without cover is the odds-on favourite, Ruby Rainbow. Ashante Queen is racing three markers from Lil Streppo 1-1. Loch Lamond was centre field from Pumpkin Pat, and last of all is Amami. 31 was the second quarter. Dawson got away with a real cheap half there, and it's Miss Bay King Cole full of running down the back straight. He swings against it. Getting to the leader's wheel on the outside was Ruby Rainbow, but she's also travelling strongly. Apollo Dreams, Lil Streppo, Ashante Queen, Loch Lamond, Amami, Pumpkin Pat, as they work their way off the back straight. 400 metres left to run. Back straight quarter posted in 27 and 2. The leader is Miss Babe King Cole. Ruby Rainbow caught on the outside. Apollo Dreams is full of running. On the outside, Lil Streppo from Ashante Queen and Loch Lamond as they swing in. It's Miss Babe King Cole, the leader. Apollo Dreams aims up for that inside run. Ruby Rainbow, Lil Streppo. It's Miss Bay King Cole in front. Apollo Dreams is scooting through via the passing lane, and it might have just got there. Leave me out of it. it's made it interesting. Apollo Dreams missed baking. Cole was gripping on, but Apollo Dreams has made a last-ditch effort there. Next across the line, you got Lil Streppo also there with Amami. Pumpkin Pat was there. Ashante Queen, the favourite knocking up Ruby Rainbow. And one of the last to clock in was Loch Lomond. It's made this very interesting, Apollo Dreams. Numbers are going in. The one has lasted. Miss Bay King Cole has held off Apollo Dreams. Lil Streppo run third. Fourth across the line was Ruby Rainbow, focusing on the lead to Mr. in the call. She's run fourth. Interim result, 1-8-2-5. 1-8-2-5. Interim result, 1-8-2-5. Miss Bay King Cole. Nathan Dawson got it very cheap in front. 3.5, 29.5, 31. That's a very soft first half for this grade. 27.2, 27.3. That's a 54.5 last half.
1: 1-8-2-5 at Albion Park. Number one, Miss Bay King Cole. Nathan Dawson home at $7.60 and $1.60. Number eight, Apollo Dreams second, $3.10. Two Lil Streppo runs third, $1.30. Five Ruby Rainbow fourth. Quinella 81, the exacta 47. Trifecta 203. First four, 563.70. Running double four and one, $55. Now, just tidying up that result of the Gardens race four, 4.73 and 2. Number four, Nitro on Fire, $2.40 and $1.10. Seven Keys of Kraken, $5.80. Three Arcane Legend, no third, and two Goodwin Ronnie fourth. The Quinella, $30.90, exacta $24.20. The Trifecta, $92.50. First four paid $249. The Running Double, two and four, $3.30. Early Quaddy, $5.324. $8.50. Up next on race day, we're heading back to Q1 Lakeside for the sixth event, second leg of the quaddie. You need the four Just Emma in the first leg. At $2.30, number one Pretty Posh is the favourite. $2.80 for the three Need an Uber. Two He's Regal, $2.90. Big jump out to the fourth line of betting. Four Mr. O'Malley at $15. Eight Dacey's Chief at $15. Five Surfsize Queen at $51. And then we go out to 81s for Speedy Ben. And it's the Ruffy. And now just gets around into $61 because six Paul Kenneth is a scratching. So Pretty Posh, the favourite at 225. On the back of Q1 Lakeside, which is due in three, we're straight to Maruya for race seven. The maiden over the 1,200. It's a super showcase maiden, so it's worth 50,000. Coco Dior is the $1.95 market elect with Bet365. Jean Van Overmeer in the saddle for Mitch Beer and George Carpenter. $2.50 into $2.10, now $1.95. That's been the move. Number four, Cheeky Sort, $5 to $4.80, back to $5. Silverwater Kid, number three for Blake McDougall, $6 to $5.50, back to $6. Ponzi Scheme, number 12, $7.50 at open, drifting out to $9. 11, Mr. Bigglesworth at $10. 8, Millie's Memory at $15. 13, Let's Engage, $21. Number 14, Testify, $29, and the two at triple figures, 10, Walking Under Stars at 126, and Erion, number one, is 200 to one. After two legs of the quaddie at Maruya, you need 5 and 12. And Miss Stalwart won the first leg, paid $3.80. The previous race six was won by the 12, Hurry Miss, and it paid $5.20. The third leg comes up in 5 minutes on the back of Q1 Lakeside, which is coming up next. They're on their way to the start there.
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0: 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At the moment, Flemington is still a heavy 9, and Gunbauer and Mattel, we haven't had any track reports through since we last had a look. Matoa sitting at a heavy 8 for their cup meeting, and Gunbauer is a heavy 10 at this point in time. But those updates came through at around about midday. Be sure to be listening to The First Word tomorrow morning from 6 o'clock Eastern with Trav and Nick Noonan. They'll be all over what's happening in the world of racing Saturday morning when it matters, and they'll no doubt speak to Liam O'Keefe early on the program. So be sure to listening to that to get the latest from Liam on what's happening out at Flemington for a big Group 1 race day with the Turnbull Stakes. Now, they're getting closer at Q1 Lakeside for race number 6. You've got 30 seconds to get on. Last look at the board. $2.50, Pretty Posh, the inside runner. In from 3.20, so it's been well supported. Need a Nova number 3 has drifted. 2.88 to 3.10, and 2, He's Regal. Best of the rest at 3.30. Here's Lakeside race 6. On the other side of that, it'll be the third leg of the quarty, race 7 at Maruya.
1: 12 and Daisy's Chief was 9 out to 14, back to 13. If it did draw nearer the inside Daisy's Chief, I would have had it somewhere in my first two or three tips, but I just think it's drawn upside down. I've settled on 1-3-2-4 HIF, this fourth and fifth grade for Box 1 Photography. Speaking of Box 1, the Red Rug is our favourite here. 250 on Tab Fix, 240 currently on One Pool. 3.30, Need an Uber and He's Regal. 3.50 and 4.20 on One Pool, respectively. To be alive in the quaddy, you currently need number 4, Just Emma, a $12 winner. Fixed odds in leg 1. Standing by, Pretty Posh the red favourite. Away, Pretty Posh away speedily as joint leader early there with Mr. O'Malley, beginning well today. Out at them then, Surfside's Queen, Speedy Ben. Up on the inside, He's Regal. And distance behind them would have been Daisy's Chief, but towards the turn, getting away again is Pretty Posh. Found two lengths on Mr. O'Malley, who'll flash at it down the outside. He's Regal, but in front, Pretty Posh wins a length and a quarter on the line to Mr. O'Malley. Three away to He's Regal. Third, fourth, probably Need an Uber hanging on from Speedy Ben. They're finished well clear then of Daisy's Chief, who's back at the tail of the field with Surfside's Queen. Standing by around 21 and 90. Favourite Pretty Posh gets the cash for Christine Burke. Fernando Bell, High Class Bell, defeating 4. Mr. O'Malley, Doug Lab and Olympic Park Greyhounds, Aston Rupi, Aliu Keys. Third goes to 2, He's Regal, Michael McGrath, Phil Muller, Aussie and Fred Savannah. It's 1-4-2-3. 1-4-2-3 time is around the 21 and 9. 6.08, 5.18, 10.61 home. It's 21.87. With a 1 1/4 length winning margin in the end. 2 3/4 between second and third. 1 1/4, 2 3/4.
0: 1-4-2-3, and they're straight in the frame. Number 1, Pretty Posh, $3 and $1.30. Number 4, Mr. O'Malley, $5. 2, He's Regal, no third. 3, Need an Uber, fourth. Quinella, 14.80. Exacta, 24.40. The trifecta, 75.80. First four in a moment. Running double, 4 1, $90.70. They're starting to load them at the 1200 at Maruya for race 7. Coco Dior, still even money. 220 with a bet boost at the moment is the clear-cut favourite. Cheeky Sort, number 4, 480 to 5. Silverwater Kid, 550 out to 7. It's unwanted in betting. Just checking to see if there's anything moving at the bigger numbers, and there isn't. It's all about Coco Dior, and they're starting to put them away at Maruya. On the other side of Maruya, we're back to the gardens for race number 5. First leg of the quarter after they were pushed back a couple of start times, or a start time, when they're up to race number 3. So the first leg of the quarter comes up next in 7. High Degrees, number 3, is the favourite of the gardens at $2.20. That'll be followed by the last at Rockhampton in 10, race 7. That first 4 that we need you to give you at Q1 Lakeside on 1-4-2-3 isn't there just yet. Here's Maruya.
2: Yeah, that's correct. We did have a couple of downgrades. 220 was the last one to a soft 7. surprised none of the jockeys have actually come down the outskirts of the track today. It's very...

0: buggy over on the rail, particularly at the 300. They're content to just trunch up the middle of the track and three quarters out. So runners...
1: first four at Q1, $128.30 for 1, 4, 2, 3.
0: And let's engage. We'll be one of the last away. So this race brought to us by the Adelaide Hotel. Very good sponsors down here at Maruya. This is a showcase super maiden. And let's engage. We'll be the last away. Race 7. Stand by for a getaway. Red light. They're off. Arion away well with Mr. Bigglesworth. And Ponzi Scheme going forward. Likewise, hard written here, Cheeky Sort. Ponzi Scheme from Cheeky Sort, who looks to go on with it. Silverwater Kid to 3 and Let's Engage up and around the outside. Then Millie's Memory. Mr. Bigglesworth back to worse than midfield. They're followed then by the favourite Coco Dior. Testifies near enough to last from Walking Under Stars, and Arion was back towards the rear. 700 to go in the penultimate race 7, Maruya, and dictating here, Cheeky Sort, Shawnee Geimer got to the lead. He's stacking them up a bit here. Let's Engage went to second, but has used plenty of petrol. Ponzi Scheme's over on the rail there, followed then by Silverwater Kid. Now, where's this favourite, Coco Dior? It's midfield and looking to get round the traffic and right off the track then, starting to run home then, was Millie's Memory in front. The leader is Cheeky Sort at the 100. Ponzi Scheme's underneath it. Now the favourite, Coco Dior. She puts her mind on the job at the 100 and she's starting to race away. Coco Dior from Cheeky Sort. Ponzi Scheme third. Then Silverwater Kid. Let's Engage. Further back to Testify, Millie's Memory, Walking Under Stars, Mr. Bigglesworth, and Darion was back towards the tail. Well... she just needed an ounce of luck. She was all cluttered up and she got the split. She really picked up late there, the 100 metres, and put the race to bed quite quickly. So the numbers will be 5, 4, 12. Ponzi Scheme will hold on for third. Possibly Let's Engage, 5, 4, 12 and a 13. Possibly 5, 4, 12 and 13, but we will wait for the board.
1: 5, 4, 12 and 13 looks pretty correct to me, Cal. Number 5, Coco Dior at $2 and $1.04. Number 4, Cheeky Sort, $1.60. 12, Ponzi Scheme, $2.30. And 3, Silverwater Kid, 5, 4, 12 and 3. So after... the three legs of the quarter so far at Maruya, you need 5, 12, 5, and I'll get you a quarter approximate once those dividends roll through. Getting to the boxes at the Gardens for race number 5, they're heading out at Rockhampton. The last race, 7, is a benchmark 65 over the 1,400 metres. With Bet365, 11, Remember the Boys, is the $1.85 favourite. In from 260. With a boost, you can get $1.90. 4, Warner, $4.60. In from 650. Steph Teeny rides it. Number 3, Misting, is at $6.50. The 7, King's Duty, $10 to 9. Set at, number 1, $12 to 13. The 9, Kaffir Lily, has drifted $13 out to 15. Did open at 9. 5, Out of Aces at 19. 8, B Bobalula at 51. And the 14, Enterprise Valor at $71. So a short price favourite to end the day at Rocky. To be alive in the quarter, you need 6, 7 and 8. $1.85 for the 11. Remember the Boys in the final event. Now let's see if those divvies have hit at Maruya. Nothing through just yet from the judge. But the favourite, Coco Dior, was the winner. Number 5 at $2 and $1.04. Last look at the Gardens. High Degrees, the favourite, $2.50 for race 5. Out from 2.20. Huxley's Rocket, number 6, $3.90 out to 4. Why Not Me has been the mover, number 7, $5 to 4.60. It's now 4.20. 4 Frankie's Angels, $7 to 6. Jilly Hill at 9. And Mum's on Fire is at 11. High Degrees will jump from box 3 as the favourite at $2.50, and they're getting to the start now. They're through at Maruya, 5, 4, 12, 13. Number 5, Coco Dior, Jean Van Overmeer, $2.

0: And $1.04, four cheeky sort, 160, 12 Ponzi scheme, 230, and 13 let's engage fourth. The Cornella, 530, exact to 740. Trifecta returns 44.70. First four paid 267.80, 5-4, 12-13, running double 12 and 5, 8.90. Let's have a look at the quaddy approximates at Maruya, 5-12-5 to be alive. Number three, Cool Kate, is the best result, or the shortest result, at $185. Eight, Angel in the Wind, 700. Also 700 for the 12, Showtime Maggie, and five, John Telgio. 2,000 for number 10, Better Mia. Six, Hello Jack, will pay 2,500. 14, Our Cello, at 2,700. Four, Go Rush Lightning, will return 2,900. And three grand or better for the rest, numbers 17, 9, 11, 15 and 7. 3K or better in the quaddy at Maruya, 5, 12, 5. To be alive. Here's the Gardens, race 5.
1: And runners about to be called over here as we're approaching start time, about 15 seconds off start time for the fifth event. Another 1-2 win fifth grade affair. And as with much of the race naming here today, in support of the Newcastle Knights in the NRL Grand Final on Sunday evening. This is the Up the Knights fifth grade stake. Six to run. High Degrees drifting out to 290. Support for Why Not Me, 350. Huxley's Rocket, very solid, $440, $4.20. The flux there. Second line coming in. Green lights on. Set to go. Ready. Racing, High Degrees away beautifully and lands on the lead into that first bend, but they do swamp it. Why Not Me? Jilly Hill moves up out wider. Then came Huxley's Rocket, Frankie's Angel, Mum's on Fire last off the back. High Degrees under siege. Jilly Hill, Why Not Me? Both going to it, but it's still High Degrees holding the inside. Got a half length. Jilly Hill closing. High Degrees in front. High Degrees. High Degrees over Jilly Hill. Huxley's Rocket got third. Next in was Frankie's Angel. Last two, Mum's on Fire and Why Not Me? Well, never had a moment's peace there at High Degrees, but it's been able to prevail. It was being attacked left, right and centre. Would not give up the rail. And that has proved the winning formula. Number three, High Degrees, takes it out. Owned and trained by Peter Mattress. Win two at start 10. Both wins have been here at the Gardens. Eight gets second, Jilly Hill for Jason Hill, Rex Jones. Third goes to six, Huxley's Rocket for Amber Kappa. Interim 3-8-6-4, a neck by one, the margins, 23.
0: 3-8-6-4 there at the Gardens, those dividends in just a moment. High Degrees, the favourite, wins the first leg of the quaddy and was a little easy on the tote, 3.20 and $1.80. More to come at the Gardens. Rockhampton race 7, they're about to load them away for the lucky last. Remember the boys, just out to $2 here, ladies, just easing. Warner's the one they're coming for, number 4. Clearly, 6.50 into 4.40. Misting, number 3, $5 out to 7.50. It's unwanted. A little bit of a tune-up for number 7, King's Duty. Warwick Satellite, $10 into 8.50. Favourite is the 11. On the drift, though, remember the boys. Best backed is the 4, Warner, and they're loading. At the Gardens, number 3, High Degrees, 3.20 and $1.80. Beats number 8, Jilly Hill, 5.80. 6, Huxley's Rocket, no third dividend. And 4th, 4, Frankie's Angel. The Quinella, 35.20, exact of 44.20. Trifecta, $98. First 4, 425.80, 3.864. Running double 4 and 3, no live tickets there. After Rockhampton, race 7, we stay in Queensland for the next at Q1 Lakeside, race 7 there. The third leg of the quad comes up in around about 8 minutes from now. Dacey's Rory, number 5, is first up and favourite at $2.30. On the back of Q1, race 7, it's the 7th at Dubbo at the top of the hour, due in 9 from now. Here's Rockhampton first, though, race 7 with Russell.
2: City Bowling Club with Dave Stanley. 2 days racing at the track in Port Macquarie next Friday and Saturday. Our Enterprise Velliga is in, and the stablemates Out of Aces in Satat. They'll be the last to load. Enterprise Velliga is in, out of Aces takes up its position, and Satat will move in and complete the line. $2 now as the tab trade fixed about 11. Remember the boys. Satat goes in and now we're set. Red light on. Ready to jump. Starter has the button in hand. And they're racing. Great start it was too. They jumped as one. The first to break the line. Remember the boys out wide. Misting showing speed. Bebop Alula Warner up into a handy spot. Royal Amada. Then Capo Lily going forward but a bit deep on the track. Out of Aces. Enterprise Valor Satat went back to the rear. The favourite found the front. Remember the boys. And at the 1,000. Put back on the steel. Shows the way by a length. Capo Lily got across to be running second. Enterprise Valor third. The fence. Warner finds itself three deep. Bebop Alula pushes up in the centre. Misting is dead set midfield defence. Out of Aces, King's Duty, Satat, Royal Amada is last. Eight lengths would span them as they come to the corner. Remember the boys will set sail for the judge with a break of a neck. Trying hard on the outside to get on terms with it is Kaffir Lily. Warner's had a wide run. Enterprise Valor is back behind them. Further back in the field, then came Misting starting to blend into the race. Pulled out deep on the track is Satat. Remember the boys is the leader and he gave a good kick. He's a length clear of Warner. Misting is trying hard. King's Duty is starting to get into the clear. Coming out after Remember the Boys. Remember the Boys just in front. King's Duty going to Remember the Boys. Remember the Boys joined by King's Duty. King's Duty poked his nose in front and won the last. Beat Remember the Boys. Misting third out of Aces. Satat. Warner, they left it in the bag. Kappa Lily. Bebop Alula. Enterprise Vela Royal Amada, the last one over the line. King's Duty has reeled in, Remember the Boys, and the shadows of the post to win the last. 7-11-3, numbers after the running of race 7. 7-11-3. 7, King's Duty the winner. On tab 1 pool, $8 the win, 210 the play, 2nd 11 Remember the Boys, every possible chance, 118 the place, 3rd 3 Misting, 190 the place. King's Duty come from a long way back, threaded the needle. You could see he was going to close off. Remember the boys had stacked them up, gave a good kick, and then King's Duty was able to come off his back and he's reeled in, Remember the boys, to land the prize. 7-11-3 numbers thus far after the running of the last. 7, King's Duty, is raced by the Smythe family. He's a 7-year-old bay gelding by Exo Beer out of Chimay. Warwick Satherley, Kerridge Smythe, the winner. 2nd 11, Remember the Boys, raced by the Morgan and Weatherly families. Remember the Boys, 5-year-old bay of brown gelding, Omaha Beach, Patricia's Jam, Rouse Olivera, Olivera for Jason Morgan. 3rd 3, Misting, raced by the Jones, White, Turbill, Gillingham, and Prodmo families. Misting, 5-year-old bay mare, Cosmic Bus, Cuban Gold, Ryan Wiggins, David Van Dyke. 4th over the line, that was the 5 out of Aces, Chris MacGyver for Maurice Skillington. Interim numbers, 7-11-3-5 after the
0: 7-11-3-5 on the lucky last at Rockhampton. So the quaddie there this afternoon is 6-7-8-7. King's Duty pays $9.240. 11, Remember the Boys, $1.04. 3, Misting, $2.10. 5 is 4th. Those dividends in full in just a moment.
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0: So dividends are there on the last at Rockhampton. Number 7, King's Duty. Warwick Satherley pays $9.240. 11, Remember the Boys, $1.04. 3, Misting, $2.10. 5, Outer Bases, 4th. 7, 11, 3 and 5. The Quinella, $8.10, Exacta, $26. 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First 4, $966.40. Running Double, 8 and 7, $64.10. The Daily Double, a pair of 7, $74.60. The Rockhampton Quaddy, 6, 7, 8, 7, $1,573.20. Still a couple of minutes away from race 7 at Q1 Lakeside. The second last at Dubbo, race 7 over the 1,000 metres, comes up in 4 minutes. So let's have a look at that with Bet365. 11, Supreme Style is the favourite at $3.20, out from $2.90. 7, Angie's Sister, $3.80 out to 4. 2, Beau Mister, $7 into 5. It's been the mover early for Matthew Carl. Was as much as $8 earlier on today. Number 5, Bolo Miss, $7.50 out to 8. The 10, Fern Trick, is at $12. 15, Chicken Legs at $13. 9, Denman Force, $19. 14, On Your Speed, $26. Dion, number 1, $23 out to $34. Miss Capricorn, the 13, is at $34. 8, Beauty Edge, best of the rest at $61. Half time with a quarter at Dubbo, 3 and 10 will have you alive. And Supreme Style is the favourite for race 7 at $3.30. That'll be followed by Albion Park. In the trots in Queensland, we're up to race number 6, the second last on the back of Dubbo. It's due in 7 from now. Toro Loco for Nathan Dawson, who's had a good day so far, is the favourite at Albion Park at $3.80. The 5, Ideal Pursuit, $4.20. 1, Bracken Warrior, $5.50. 9, Ultimate Arc, $6.50. And this 3, Prospectus, at $7.50. Open race, race 6, Albion Park. At the boxes, Q1 Lakeside for race number 7. Favourite at a $4 quote. In fact, at a $2.50 quote is the 4, Magic Shazam. But it's a pretty open race. Daisy's Rory now $2.70. So the favourites have switched around here, the top two in betting. 2, Shadow Catcher, 6. Installer number 8 is also at 6. Double figures for the other runners with 7, Spring Grim at 13. It's the third leg of the quarter, race 7 at Q1.
4: 90, 6.50, then Shadow Catcher in from 8.50 and Installer 11 to 5 back to 6.50. Just about all trapped away. This is race number 7, good class event this, the third and fourth grade. Favouritism rests with Magic Shazam for Sharon and Craig Jackson, a daughter of Feral Frankie from the Grand Old Stage of Daisy's Rory, who's the winner of 29 races and approaching 100 starts shortly. Standing by, 4's favourite. Away, Magic Shazam has jumped into about fourth spot early off the inside. Indian Rupee goes to the early lead. Daisy's Rory stalks, passes it. Gee, you want to be on early. Installer goes to third around them, then goes Spring Grim, Sapphire King. Well back in the pack then would have been Shadow Catcher, Tukey Beach. In between runners, Magic Shazam. But Daisy's Rory settled too close, proves too good, wins by a length and three quarters. Two Installer. Spring Grim gets third. Fourth out wide on the track. On the inside will be Shadow Catcher ahead of Sapphire King out wide. Behind them then would have been Magic Shazam, never a winning hope, Indian Rupee, and back of the tail, Tukey Beach. 5872 our numbers, 5872. 5 winner, Daisy's Rory, career win number 30 at start 97 for Claude Daisy, Seneki Nicky Nettle. Holds off the well-supported Installer for Karen Daniels, Feral Frankie run with faith. And third goes to the 7, Spring Grim, Pauline Byers, Chris Holscher, Feral Frankie, Spring Kono. 5872, around 21.08 on the clock. 21.82 for accuracy. 21.82 is the winner's time. 1 3/4 lengths in the end, a victory in favour of Daisy's Rory. When he settled second, he just wanted to double up or triple up your bet. He was always going to be strong at the end, and he's gone on to score. 1 3/4 by 2. 21.82, 6.07, 5.18, 10.56.
0: So 5.87 and 2, the numbers are Q1 Lakeside. Daisy's Rory the winner at $3.50 and $1.50. Number 8, Installer, $1.60. 7, Spring Grim, $3.30. 2, Shadow Catcher was 4th. Quinella paid $10.40, exact at 20. The Trifecta paid $105. No first 4 yet, running Double, 1 and 5, $11.60. Now, I'm hearing there's a delay at Dubbo. I'm just trying to track down what the reason is, but there's no runners in the yard. Cole's saying there's no runners on the track either, so they haven't even paraded yet at Dubbo. I'm suggesting it's to do with the wet weather that's rolled through that part of the state, and maybe it is to do with the track, but we'll just keep an ear on Dubbo to see if there's any news through They're meant to be getting underway right now for their lucky for the second last, but at the moment there's a delay at Dubbo. They've got two to go. A couple of rider changes coming through, or a rider change coming through at the Sunshine Coast tonight. Race 6, number 17, is now Matthew Powell. Race 6, number 17, is Matthew Powell. And there's also a late scratching just in at the Sunny Coast. And it is race 2, number 6, Papal Miss. Race 2, number 6, Papal Miss is out. The Sunshine Coast, they get underway in half an hour from now at 5:30. Now, Q1 Lakeside, I owe you that first four. $288 for 5, 8, 7 and 2. So with this delay at Dubbo, the only thing I can probably pencil it in is maybe visibility. It did get very, very dark there in the previous, and they might have some complaints coming through from the riders at Dubbo, which is the reason that they're not coming onto the track. But if they're waiting for it to brighten up, that's probably not going to happen at 5 o'clock. 5 o'clock in the afternoon. Anyway, I'll keep an ear on Dubbo and see what happens there. That means we're heading to Albion Park next for race 6 after this.
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0: Okay, no news out of Dubbo. They have pushed the start time back 10 minutes to 10 past 5, but sometimes that just happens with the rundown chopping and changing if they do run late, but I haven't heard that that's confirmation of Dubbo's new start time. Albion Park is due in 90 seconds. Ideal Pursuit, number 5, $4.60. Equal favourite now with the 11, Toro Loco with Bet365. 9, Ultimate Arc, $5. 12, King Bling, $6.50. Number 1, Bracken Warrior at 10. Prospectus, number 3, is also $10. 7, She's In Line, it's $10 also. And number 4, Long Shot. It's had a little bit of backing here late, Long Shot. $21 into $15. A little tune-up for it at a price. Albion Park comes up next. They're still under a cloud at the moment at Dubbo. The Gardens is 8 minutes away from race number 6 there this afternoon, the second leg of the quarter. You need the 3 high degrees in the first leg. Chasing Time, number 4, is the favourite for the second leg of the quarter at 270. 1 Ministry, 380. 8 Take the Zip at 390. And Samara Rose at 5. 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
16: A rough shot. Mighty Ideal, who earlier on was $51, now into $31. It's going to get a good trip here behind the 1 drawn in 8. So runners are picking up their gate now. Inside runner is Bracken Warrior. Warrawee Flyer drawn beside it. Prospectus, Long Shot, Ideal Pursuit. Last look at the board, Ideal Pursuit will jump favourite. And we've got a false start. We've got a false start to the running of race number 6. Not too sure what the problem was there. So, starter will keep him in formation. We'll get word come through shortly. So, still time to invest now on the running of race number 6. still a bit of time to invest in the running of race number six. Some horses have pulled away. Some runners still up on the gate. Just awaiting word on...
0: Okay, he's flicked his bike off there at Albion Park. False start, take two on race number six.
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0: Now, the culprit of the false start at Albion Park was the favourite, number 5, Ideal Pursuit. Looks as though everything is A-OK. Nathan Dawson wasn't quite happy with a bit of gear on the 11 Toro Loco, but that's been rectified and they're about to come forward for take 2 of race 6.
1: Toro Loco, King Bling 480. So, take 2 from Albion Park shouldn't be too far away. There's a runner with the clerk of the course. It's horse 4, Long Shot. Gear adjustment being made there, and it's starting to join the rest of the field. So there's the starting signal for race number 2. Starting signal now for take 2 of race number 6. Again, over the 2,138 metres, a full field of 12. About to bring them up on the outside is She's In Line with Maywin Valentino. Ideal Pursuit in 5. Long Shot 4, Prospectus. Warrawee Flyer, Bracken Warriors, the inside runner. Mighty Ideal, Ultimate Arc, Magical Ideal, Toro Loco and King Bling round out the field. And the runners are picking up the gate now. So we'll keep an eye on this favourite. Ideal Pursuit was the cause of the false start the first time round. Seems to be scoring up a lot better this time round. Rest of the field picking up the gate. Mobile about to swing in. They move into the lane now, just about set at the 2,138 metre starting point. Starters happy this time and we're racing. And down near the inside, Bracken Warriors being driven hard to try and hold a prominent spot with Prospectus. Long Shot is going forward very quickly. She's In Line out wide. Just in behind runners was Mighty Ideal. From Prospectus, next against the pegs was Ultimate Arc. From Warrawee Flyer, Toro Loco. Next in the field is Magical Ideal from King Bling. Maywin Valentino and Ideal Pursuit is now last of all as they work their way into the back straight. Holding up from the inside barrier was Bracken Warrior. Leads a neck to She's In Line up on the outside. Mighty Ideal is going to land the leader's trail. Long Shot 1 by 1 from Ultimate Arc. 3 markers and 5th. Next in the field was Prospectus from Warrawee Flyer who went back to the inside. It's being covered up by Toro Loco. Magical Ideal. King Bling was 3rd to last. 2nd to last, Maywin Valentino. And about 8 metres away, last of all is Ideal Pursuit. Lead time 37.3 as they work their way inside the 1200 and She's In Line was able to touch down to the pegs now and takes up the front running. So it's She's In Line taking stock, leads the way up on the outside. Long Shot faces the breeze. Bracken Warrior is now on the leaders, back in back play, the favourites off stride. Ideal Pursuit has galloped and has lost all contact with the main group. It's She's In Line past the post with a lap to go, leading the way by a half length to Long Shot up on the outside. Bracken Warrior 3rd from Prospectus, poised 4th 1 by 1. Down on the inside, now racing 3 back was Mighty Ideal. Toro Loco's on the move 3 bikes wide. Ultimate Arc works 1 off in the centre. From Mighty Ideal, Warrawee Flyer. Next in the field was Maywin Valentino, King Bling, Forget Ideal Pursuit. Opening quarter was 28-5. The second quarter was 30-8. Upside down quarters as they work their way down the back straight. In front, it's She's In Line, being joined by Long Shot. Toro Loco is moving up on the outside, 3 bikes wide. In the centre, Prospectus. Bracken Warriors under a drive. No way to go for Ultimate Arc. Magical Ideal tracks up into it nicely. Next in the field was Maywin Valentino and Mighty Ideal heads the remainder. Back straight quarter was timed in 28-3 as they work their way towards the turn, and the leader up on the outside is Toro Loco. It joins the stablemate Long Shot in the middle. She's In Line. Prospectus. Ultimate Arc heads the remainder as they're into the lane now. Toro Loco drives to a narrow lead. Long Shot's not done with. She's In Line. Prospectus. Ultimate Arc. In front, it's Toro Loco. Long Shot off the canvas. Long Shot. Long Shot has bloused Toro Loco. In third spot, you've got She's In Line. Then you've got a wall chasing, including Prospectus, Ultimate Arc, Maywin Valentino, King Bling out wide. Next in the field was Bracken Warrior from Warrawee Flyer, Mighty Ideal, Magical Ideal. And last of all, after a gallop, was Ideal Pursuit. 29.8 the final quarter, 156.4 the mile rate for the journey. And Long Shot, precisely that, at long odds, has won, has sat parked and beaten them.
0: 4.11.7, more to come at Albion Park. Long Shot, yeah, lives up to its name today. 17.10 and 3.40, 11. Toro Loco, 2.10. Seven She's in line, 3.10. We'll stand by for fourth. Now, Dubbo, the reason for the delay was the vet was required out the back of the stalls at Dubbo, so obviously couldn't be at the start for race number seven. So with that taking up some time, they are heading to the start now at Dubbo for race number seven in 3 minutes on an amended start time of 5:15. But the vet was required earlier. That's the reason for the delay. Favourite at Dubbo is Supreme Style, number 11 at $3.20. 7 ANG Sister, $4.80. The 2 Bow Miss to $5 and 5 Bolo Miss at $8.50. At the start at the Gardens, they're about to come forward for race number 6. Albion Park waiting fourth, still 4.11.7 and a photo. Here's the Gardens, race 6. On the other side, the 7th at Dubbo.
2: And according to the market, every runner given a chance. 3.20 the field. The outsider of the field is $5. So only $1.80 between the five runners here. Last one going in is Chasing Time. It's in there now. And green light. We are set. Racing, Ministry began well. Speed out wide, Samara Rose cuts off Ministry. Moving around them, Kenya Tango now goes to second. Chasing Time next, back to the rear, Take the Zipper. Down the back, Samara Rose the leader. Kenya Tango's closing in, wants to use the track though. And then Chasing Time to the bend. Samara Rose railed better than Kenya Tango. Samara Rose over Kenya Tango. Chasing Time, Take the Zipper and Ministry. Samara Rose first out, straight to the front, and never really in doubt. Kenya Tango put in a bit of a challenge, but wanted to run a little bit wide, and Samara Rose for the Nora Head punters, and a trainer, Pat McKinnon.
0: 7.3.4.8 at the Gardens. Number 7, Samara Rose, $3.80 and $1.90. Beats the 3, Kenya Tango, $2. No third for the 4, Chasing Time, 8.4th. They're about to load them at Dubbo, 1,000 metres for race 7, due in 90 seconds. At Albion Park, 4.11.7.12, 4 Long Shot, the winner, 17.10.3.40, 11 Toro Loco, 2.10, 7 She's in line, 3.10 and 12, King Bling ran 4th. The Quinella, $50, Exacto, $140. Trifecta at Albion Park, $1,170.9. First four paid $6,614. The running double 1 and 4, $201. On the back of Dubbo, we head to Maruya for the last. It's due in 5 minutes. Cool K, number 3, is the favourite at Maruya at $1.95. The rest, $6. Number 5, John Talajo, $6.50 for the 8, Angel in the Wind, and 12, Show Me Maggie at $8. Here at Dubbo, before we get to Cole for race number 7 on an amended start time, Supreme Style, the $3 favourite. Bow Mist has been 5 into 4.80. Angie's Sister, 4.80 out to 5. And then $8 for the 5 Bolo Miss. The rest are double figures and drifters. At the Gardens, just waiting to see those totes. Here they come now. Race 6, 7.3.4.8. Number 7, Samara Rose, 3.80, 1.90. Number 3, Kenya Tango, 2nd, $2. 4, Chasing Time, no 3rd. 8, Take the Zipper, 4th. The Cornella paid 12, Exacta 31, Trifecta 54, that first four not in, running double 3 and 7, $14.90. First four to come at the Gardens. Here's Cole at Dubbo for race 7.
3: In this rain here, Chicken Legs, I can notice it's well out. Fern Trick won his first race for Ross Lomax when it joined.
0: That first falls through at the Gardens on 7.3.4.8. It returns 127.20.
3: Legs. And Dion's about to be led up. There was a delay of about 15 minutes before they went out on the track for this race. Now, Manager Cycles coming up. Chicken Legs on his speed, still to come in. And Bolo Miss, yeah, Bolo Miss, I can see it's out. There's a few of these pretty hard to tell apart in the rain here. Those ones in the lighter sort of colours. Anyways, yeah, starting to settle in a bit more here. A little bit heavier now, the rain here. And we've still got a race and a barrier trial. And the barrier trial's got a lot of interest. Gallant Star, Poison Point, those top horses going around. It'll be getting pretty dark by then. Now, Bolo Miss is getting dark enough now. Now, on his speed, still out. It'll be about the last one to come up. So stand by. Yep. Street lights are on here in Dubbo. Now, stand by. Almost set to go. I think the last one might have gone in here. Red lights on, stand by. Racing now. Beauty Edge began pretty quickly near the inside. Angie's Sister is starting to burn across now. And Denman Force, Chicken Legs, and then came Fern Tricker, who's getting into a good spot. Sports Page, Supreme Styles, back about centre field. Bo Mister gets a fair way back on the rails. Out very wide there, was on his feet as they raced towards the corner. And a fair way back then with Dion. It's a long way out of its ground, and Manage the Cycles also a long way back up to the home turn they come. Beauty Edge on the inside is now tackled by Angie's Sister. Denman Force is running home fairly well. Sports Page, Fern Trick, Chicken Legs, and an on his speed. It's Angie's Sister in front. Denman Force is about a length and a half away. It's running home fairly well. Bo Mister from a long way back, but Angie's Sister sailing along in the lead. Miss Maverick is up along the rails, and then came Bo Mister, but Angie's Sister, big winner here. Angie's Sister beats either Bo Mister or Miss Maverick without wide there. Running a pretty good race was Denman Force. I think Beauty Edge might have run about fifth. Yes, it did. I'd say Dion was next in, followed in by Chicken Legs, Supreme Style, Manage the Cycle, Bolo Miss, Oni Speed, Sports Page, and Fern Trick. Angie's Sister, two in a row here. It's been too quick for them. Angie's Sister on one pool should pay $4.30 and $1.80. On one pool, $4.30, $1.80. Angie's Sister. And in those orange and blue colours of Roger Nerida Atkinson and David Ringland, who bred Angie's Sister.
0: And that's four for the day for Clayton Gallagher. He's ridden the quaddie so far there this afternoon at Dubbo. He won the first, and he has scored in race 5, 6, and 7. Angie's Sister, the winner, and runs away from them in the wet, $4.30 and $1.80. Cole was saying that the street lights are on at Dubbo. Might need to put a few of those on the track for him to see the last. Race 8 is scheduled at 20-6, but it is terribly dark there at Dubbo. Still 7 and a camera at the Dubbo Gallops. We'll get that full result in just a moment. Maruya is fast approaching. Race 8 is only a minute away, and they're about to load them up for the lucky last. You need 5, 12 and 5 to be live in the quaddie there this afternoon. On the back of Maruya, we head to the gardens for Race 8, and then the first at the Sunshine Coast is due in 12 minutes. Indemouse is the shorty for the first at the Sunny Coast. Number 2 for Michael Rod at $1.55. Number 3, Warsburg, $5. The 1, Wasai, $5.50. Missile Away, number 8 at $13. Number 5, Fastest Choice, $15. And the 7, Chance de Lune, $16. Indemouse, number 2, $1.55 for the first of 8 on a good 4 at the Sunshine Coast in 10 from now. Still awaiting to see those numbers at Dubbo on race number 7. Still 7 and a camera. I'll dive in if we get them before Maruya, race 8. They're loading away.
4: Done with you. So, runners coming forward here for the last. Thanks, Simon, and also in unison, Grant's joining us as well. Enjoy the rest of your evening. So big thanks to Mark earlier and also Merck on the National Racing Sky Networks. Next meeting here, Melbourne Cup Day. It's a non-tab, and then we're back for the Narooma Cup on the 20th of December. So Nick Olive with a double today, star of Lily.
0: At Dubbo, the numbers are 7, 2, 13 and 9. 7, 2, 13 at 9 with and 9 was 4th on race 7 with totes to count.
4: So Brundy Tom with a bright red cap comes forward. Hello, Jack.

0: and there's the favourite out four wide. So Cool Cade is going to go across now from Wild Sensation, then Better Me Are Done With You. Further back then we had John T. Liaggio and Hello Jack was on a wide course. There followed then midfield was Angel in the Wind as they go past the 800. Go Gazza getting out of its ground was Go Rush Lightning, and back towards the tail there we had Showtime Maggie, and our Cielo is running about seventh. So the leader is Wild Sensation as they meander their way down to the corner. It's Wild Sensation in front from John T. Algio. Hello Jack's gone to the extreme outside, cutting the corner. Cool Cade, I think it's still in front. Then Go Gazza there, followed Done With You. Cool Cade in front from Wild Sensation. Getting on terms is John T. Algio. It's Cool Cade, John T. Algio, and Hello Jack right down the outside. Angel in the Wind's running on at the 100. Still Cool Cade in front. Cool Cade gripping on, and Cool Cade will win the last. Cool Cade from John T. Algio, Hello Jack, then came. Further back in the run, Angel in the Wind. They were followed home then by Brundy Tom. We had Van Tonte, Done With You, Go Rush Lightning, Showtime Maggie, Better Mia, and our Cielo had dropped out and finished last. Big win to the fave in the last. Cool Cade for Mitch Beer and George Carpenter. It'll give the boys another winner and also Dion LaRue a double. So Cool Cade will win the last. So we'll just get some numbers here. Cool Cade has defeated Hello Jack on the outskirts. Five will be third, John T. Algio. And 8th, 4th, Angel in the Wind. It's 3, 6, 5, 8 in the last.
1: 3, 3, 6, 5, and 8 at Beruya. Cool Cade wins the final event for Dylan Rowe at, or Dion Rowe at around about $1.90 and $1.20. It did start the clear cut favourite. So 3, 6, 5, and 8. More to come at Beruya. The quaddy will be 5, 12, 5, and 8. On the second last at Dubbo, 7, 2, 13, and 9. Number 7, Angie's Sister, paid $4.30 and $1.80. Number 2, Beau Mister, $1.70. 13, Miss Capricorn, $7, and 9, Denman Force, 4th. Quinella, $12.50. Exacta, $26. The Trifecta returns, $353. First four, 3,439. Running double, 10 and 7, 167.30. Late scratching was the 6, sub was the 11, and it was unplaced there at Dubbo. One to come. I'll give you a quaddy approximate in just a moment. On the last at Maruya, 3,658, number 3, Cool Cade, Dion Rowe, at $1.90 and $1.20. Beats number 6, Hello Jack, 5.20. 5, John T. Algio, 1.90, and 8, Angel in the Wind, 4th. Quinella, 20.50. Exacta paid $28. The Trifecta, 185. First four, 1,730. Running double, 5 and 3, $4.80. Daily double, 12 and 3, $13.60. And the Maruya Quaddy, 5, 12, 5, 3. Pretty popular this afternoon, $185. If you're alive in the Quaddy at Dubbo, 3,10.7 is what you need. Should be a bit of meat on the bone with a couple of double price winners. 8 Mrs. Bull is the shortest way home, 4,300. 7 Sutton Storm, 7,800. 5 Fire and Stone, 9,200. And the rest will pay upwards of 12,500 for 11, 1, 9, 4, 13, and 3. So good luck with those. 3,10.7 to be alive. And they've got a pretty quick turnaround there at Dubbo. The last is only 14 minutes away after they ran late in the previous. Heading to the boxes at the Gardens for race number 7. We're a couple of minutes away here from the third leg of the quaddy. After this, the first at the Sunshine Coast. Aussie Oscar at the Gardens is the favourite at $2. 2 Dashing Mimco, $4.20. Laurie's Ferrari, or Laurie's Ferrari, $5. 5 George Judy at $5.50. Jasper Drake, number 6, at $18. Rounds out those at the double figures. Skinny Marie, $23. Fascinate Glory, $31. Tommy Tsunami, $51. Aussie Oscar will jump the favourite from the inside at $2.10 for the 7th at the Gardens. Sunshine Coast is 4 away. The first is an 1,800-metre maiden. And Indemouse continues to firm. Number 2, it's now $1.85. with Bet365. In fact, it's $1.45 with Bet365. Now $1.50, just wound out slightly. 3 Warsburg, $4.80. 1 Wasite, $7.50. 8 Missile Away, $15. And the 7 Chance de Lune, also $15. Sunshine Coast will follow the Gardens, which is coming up next.

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3: And 5 into 4:40 for George Judy. Rosie Oscar, who hasn't won for a little while, does have a good track distance record, has a great box 1 record here. Is the one that will jump our favourite in the top grade race of the day, the Shorty Hotel. Just a kilometre or so up the road from us here. Used to be the establishment frequented by University of Newcastle students back in the day prior to their on-campus bars being set up. So I'm told. Green light's on. Set to go. Favourite in the red. Racing. Aussie Oscar was beaten out by Loris Ferrari and Dashing Mimco and skirting around George Judy. They were followed next, getting checked by Fascinate Glory. Tommy Tsunami goes past it with Skinny Marie, Jasper Dark off the back. Dashing Mimco, the leader. Aussie Oscar off its back, starting to close in now. They're clear of the others. Dashing Mimco in front. Aussie Oscar trying to get on terms, but Dashing Mimco sees it out over Aussie Oscar. Tommy Tsunami third. Next in Skinny Marie, George Judy. Further back was Jasper Dark. Last couple, Loris Ferrari, Fascinate Glory. Well, Dashing Mimco won the speed battle into the first bend, and that has proved the winning factor. Number two, Dashing Mimco, taking it out. And that is Dashing Mimco's 12th win, track and distance. It's won 15 races in a 50-start career. 12 of those have been here at the Gardens. Owned by Brett Treffery, trained by Charmaine Field. Number one, second, Aussie Oscar for Matthew Finlay, another placing for it. And third going to four, Tommy Tsunami for Michelle Edmonds. Seven gets fourth. Interim, 2147.
2: 2147 at the Gardens. Three legs into the quarter. You need 377. They're about to load them at the Sunshine Coast for race one this afternoon. It's a good four in fine weather, and the opening event is an 1,800-metre maiden. Indemouse, still the favourite, $1.50 with Bet365, now just out to $1.55, and they're about to get set. Those dividends at the Gardens are in. Two, Dashing Mimco, $4.20, $1.80. Number one, Aussie Oscar, $1.04. Four, Tommy Tsunami, $6.80. Seven, fourth, Skinny Marie. Quinella, $3.70. Exacta, $9.50. Trifecta, $71. First four, $540. Running double seven and two, $17.60. Here's race one at the Sunshine Coast.
4: Races tonight at the Sunshine Coast. Beautiful conditions. Clear, fine skies above. Good four track. And an eight race program here. We kick off with an 1,800 metre maiden. We're almost set to go as Missile Away comes up and Wurzburg will complete the line. One late scratching to pass on. Race two, number six, Papal Miss. The lone late scratching on tonight's program. Field set for, or just about set for the first as Wurzburg comes up. So Wurzburg goes into the gates. The red light blinks. They're ready. Rider of Indemouse just getting settled there in a low gate. They're off and racing now, and Indemouse was away cleanly. Holy Steps has got pace and driving through Fastest Choice on the rail as well, with Wurzburg out deeper, steadily building up into around third spot. Next the inside was Wasai, followed then by Chance de Lune, and two off Missile Away, and Blood Red is last of all. So driving through to lead is Fastest Choice, and now tries to steady the tempo at the 1400 metre mark. Leads by a length and a quarter to Holy Steps in second. A length and a half further back to Wurzburg. Petersburg is a bit fired up. Third on the outside of Inda Mouse, who drops the head and travels beautifully. The fave over on the rail. Two lengths away was Sai, and then came Blood Red. A similar breakaway, Chance to Loon, and Missile Away is last of all. So the field of eight, they go along the back straight on the approach to the 1,000-metre mark now. And out in front is Fastest Choice, one of the outsiders. Fastest Choice leads out by two lengths to Holy Steps in second, and Inda Mouse is getting a beautiful run third over on the rail. Two lengths away to Wurzburg, and then came Blood Red, who steadily improved on the fence to now be racing fifth. Next was Sai, and then came Missile Away, and Chance to Loon is last of all. Down the side, 650 metres left to run now, and it's Fastest Choice in front, and still looks to bowl along at a solid enough tempo. Inda Mouse has ridden up to take the gap now, comes off the leader's back as Holy Steps just started to drop away. Then came Blood Red. Wurzburg's under the pump and not going anywhere quickly. Chance to Loon comes out wide, and then came Wasai, and going back to the inside, Missile Away, but shortly after straightening, Inda Mouse raced to a clear lead. 300 metres left to run. 2.5 lengths in front of Blood Red, trying to close in second. Then came Chance to Loon. They were followed further back then by Fastest Choice and Missile Away, but it's all Inda Mouse, and the first favourite is getting further and further away. Inda Mouse eased down, wins it by 5 lengths to Blood Red. Missile Away third, Wasai fourth, then Chance to Loon, Wurzburg further back, Fastest Choice, and Holy Steps was last of all. Favourite putters rejoice in the first. Inda Mouse, too good, much too good. Coast to the line for Michael Rodd, and wins by a big space. Number two, Inda Mouse, trained by David Van Dyke. Two is first, defeating 6 Blood Red, Taylor Marshall for Neil Hocking. 8 Missile Away runs third. Missile Away finishing third, Jake Bayliss riding for Belinda Mayer. 2:06:08. The time is 1:50:47. 1:50:47 the time. 5.25 by a half length the margins. 5.25 by a half length. 35:23 last 600. Officially fourth is number one Wasai. So 2:06:08 and 1 the result on the first. It's been a good run for favourite backers recently.
2: 2:06:08 and 1. That's a pretty impressive start to the night there by Inda Mouse. The favourite was expected to win, but wins pretty comfortably. $1.50 and $1.40. Number six, Blood Red second, $4.40. 8 Missile Away, $1.90. Those full totes in just a moment after the first at the Sunshine Coast.
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2: So dividends are through on the first at the Sunshine Coast. Number two, Inda Mouse, Michael Rodd, $1.50 and $1.40. Beats number six, Blood Red, $4.40. 8 Missile Away, $1.90 and 1 Wasai, fourth. Quinella, 20, Exacta, 23. The trifecta paid 101 and the first four, race one at the Sunshine Coast, 392, 2:06:08 and 1. Up next, it's the ninth at Q1 Lakeside. Blocker Tiger is $1.33. 8 Big Reveal, $4.60. The favourite's the 2. 4 Legs 11 at $7.50. 3 Where's My Car, 14. Mac Juice, number 5 at 21. And the 1 Majestic Zeal is at $26. Blocker Tiger, the shorty, for the next at Q1 Lakeside, up in around a minute from now. On the back of that, straight to Dubbo for the lucky last. Quaddie players at Dubbo need 3.10.7. In the final event, Mrs. Bull, number 8, is the favourite at $2.90. Michaela Weir rides for Connie Gregg in from $4. 5, Fire and Stone. Adam Farragut, 3.60 out to 4. It's just easing slightly on the second line. Number 7, Sutton Storm at $4. Now was $4.20, now $4. The 11, Trifecta Ruby, 13-7, back out to 8. 1, Made in Dubai, $7 to $8.50. 9, Street Swagger at $15. 4, Surpasser at $26. 13, Big Shot Legend at $41. And the 3, Shadow Shot at $126. Scratchings in the last at Dubbo, 2, 6, 10 and 12. And it's due in 3 minutes from now. Getting close to the start at Q1 Lakeside for race number 9. On the back of that, as I mentioned, off to Dubbo for their final event. And then to Albion Park for race number 7. That's the lucky last there in 10 minutes at Albion Park today. Soho Casablanca, number 1 for Pete McMullen, is the final favourite at $2.50. We'll have a closer look at that market in just a moment at Albion Park. And then following that, Adam Olzanski will join us with a preview of the Pakenham meeting, which has been moved there from Cranbourne. That decision made earlier on today. So it's now Pakenham on the synthetic tonight, and Adam will give us the latest and a couple of best bets for this evening's action. Let's get to Q1 Lakeside. They're about to get to the boxes for race number 9.
3: At the start, right on start time for race 9, as everyone has joined us here for the running of the 9th in the program. This is a Masters 5. My best bet on the program goes around here, Block a Tiger, and it's been backed strongly, 160 to 140. The bottom one, Big Reveal, 440 to 480, into 420, back to 4, into 4, and then now 420 late. Legs 11 drifts, 550 to 750. They do look your trio. Where's My Car is a drifter, 8 out to 15. And the one I think might be value for your first fours, etc., Sissy Maybell, 26 out of 41, back to 34 late. 150 will settle on this favourite, Odds on Block a Tiger, the Oktoberfest special. Block a Tiger, race 9, number 2. Stand by, ready. Bang Racing, Block a Tiger will be in the middle of the field early, getting to the leaders, Legs 11, going around it, Mac Juice and Sissy Maybell, 3 wide. Block a Tiger, 4 wide, at them, Big Reveal, 5 wide. Then comes Gold Star, Rodney Legs 11, at the turn, Mac Juice leads, Block a Tiger tries to come out after it. Then on the outside, Big Reveal, Sissy Maybell, Block a Tiger joins it, heads it, special home. 4 lengths winning margin, Block a Tiger to Mac Juice, who holds second. Third down the outside, that will go to Big Reveal, I think, just ahead of Where's My Car, Sissy Maybell. Well back in the pack then would have been Gold Star, Rodney, Majestic Zeal not racing well, and Legs 11 got checked back towards the tail. Yeah, to work for the coin, but it's been far too good for them. 2583 our numbers, 2583, the good thing wins. Block a Tiger for Stephen Neary, and the Tiger Cake Syndicate Flying Ricardo Cake is nice. Beats 5, Mac Juice, Daryl McGrath, Jungle Juice, El Nunu. Third will go to 8, Big Reveal, Peter Young, Beast Unleashed, Vegas Ticket. 2583, Where's My Car? Fourth, 21.97.
2: So 2.58 and 3 there at Q1 on race 9. Number 2, Block a Tiger, went out the favourite at $1.50 and $1.04. Those dividends aren't coming through just yet. They're just taking their time there on those pretty clear-cut margins. I'll get those to you when they're in. They're loading for the final event at Dubbo, race 8, and Mrs. Bull is the favourite still with Bet365 at $2.90. It's placed at its last 3 runs, has to carry the 59, but it's clearly the only one they really want. The rest have all been pretty steady. Fire and Stone, number 5, 420, and 7, Sutton Storm, 460. Nothing to report at those bigger numbers. At Lakeside, number 2, Block a Tiger, 150, 104. Number 5, Mac Juice, second, 350. 8, Big Reveal, third, $1.40, and 3, Where's My Car, fourth. The Cornella, 1990, Exacta, 1030. Trifecta paid 65. The first four, 277. Running double 1 and 2, $10.10. Is race 8, the lucky last at Dubbo with Col Hodges.
6: Legend goes in. It's about 3 here in the red colours. They're going to be a bit hard to distinguish in this rain. They've already abandoned the trial because it's going to be very dark by the time they got around the running in the trial. Shadow Shot, I think, has gone in. Sutton Storm, last out winner. Trifecta Ruby will be the last couple to come in here. And not too far off a start here. Now, Sutton Storm is about to come forward. So looks as though they're about set to go here. Stand by. Fire and Stone. Was badly interfered with last start and ended up getting second after protesting against the winner. Now they're off and racing here. Surpasser began pretty well. Out wide there, looks like Fire and Stone going forward. And Mrs. Bull's up having a crack at the lead. Street Swagger's going to settle behind them as they race the turn out of the back straight. Shadow Shot starting to drift back now. Sudden Storm's getting a fair way back off them. Shadow Shot has now drifted back, and Trifecta Ruby was last of all, so Mrs. Bull's going to lead down the side. Fire and Storm ran up to second, followed then by Surpasser. Street Swagger's fairly handy, followed then by Sutton Storm, and Trifecta Ruby starting to make a little bit of ground around the outside, and Shadow Shot will be last, but Mrs. Bull leads. Fire and Stone comes out after it. In behind them, Surpasser on the fence. Pulled out wide there was Sutton Storm. Mrs. Bull leads for home. Fire and Stone is trying to get to it. In behind them, Street Swagger, Surpasser. Sutton Storm's down the outside. But Mrs. Bull's going well. Fire and Stone down the outside. Sutton Storm is coming after Mrs. Bull. Mrs. Bull's in front. Sutton Storm is about a length and a half away. Mrs. Bull's holding on here. Sutton Storm is within a length now, but Mrs. Bull beats Sutton Storm. Street Swagger third. Fire and Stone was next in. Trifecta Ruby, followed in by Surpasser. And Shadow Shot would have been next in. And back with them was Big Shot Legend, and it's always a fair way back. Standing by here, but Mrs. Bull, she was beaten in a close finish here last Sunday, and on one pool she should pay $2.40 and $1.04. Mrs. Bull, number 8, number 7, Sutton Storm, $1.70 a place, one pool, and number 9, Street Swagger, $2, one pool. Street Swagger will get third in front there of Fire and Stone. So, Mrs. Bull, she's run that many places, but that makes 6 wins now.
2: Yeah, the final favourite's home at Dubbo, 8795. Mrs. Bull for the favourite backers. Wins the last in pretty trying conditions at Dubbo. Got pretty dark and pretty wet pretty quick there this afternoon. 240 and 104. Number 7, Sutton Storm, second, 179. Street Swagger runs third at $2. So the quaddy this afternoon will be 3, 10, 7 and 8. Those totes in a moment. Albion Park, the last race, 7, comes up in 2.5 minutes. Number 1, Soho Class Casablanca with Bet365, $2.40. And the clear-cut favourite, number 4, Fight for Victory, $3.50 to $3.40. 7, Benny DeSook is at $5.50. The 8, All Eyes on Bling, $6. 6, Studley Mark at $16. Number 9, Lost and Found, $23. 10, Bonnie's Cam at $41. The 3, Lethal Louie at $51. 5, Saturday Dance at $51. And 2, My Purple Patch at $61. 1's the favourite, Soho Casablanca, for the last at Albion Park. And they're at the start and about to come forward at Dubbo. Just waiting to see those numbers in full, 8, 7, 9 and 5 on the final event. I'll get those totes to you next.
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2: Runners with the start at Albion Park for race 7. On the final event at Dubbo, 8795 are in. Number 8, Mrs. Bull, Michaela Weir, $2.40 and $1.04. 7, Sutton Storm, $1.70. 9, Street Swagger, $2.05, Fire and Stone. The Quinella paid $4.90, Exacta returned $7.70, the Trifecta $50, First Four paid $133, the Running Double $7.08, $11.80, Daily Double $10.08, $62.90, and the Quaddy at Dubbo $310.78, $3,380.80. We just await for correct weight to wrap up Dubbo this afternoon. On the back of Albion Park, which is coming up next, Adam Olzanski will join us with a preview of the now Pakenham meeting, the Cranbourne at Pakenham meeting after it was transferred earlier on, now on the synthetic. And Adamo will join us with a preview after Albion Park, where they're about to come forward.
12: For the last event on today's card, full field of 10 to face the start over the mile. Race number 7. We'll be back trackside here tomorrow night, with Leap to Fame going around again on his road to the New Zealand Cup. Runners moving forward now. Moving up on the outside is Benny DeSook. Studley Mark, Saturday Dance, Fight for Victory, Lethal Louie, My Purple Patch, Soho Casablanca. All Eyes on Bling, Lost and Found, Bonnie's Cam. So Soho Casablanca will jump the favourite. Runners picking up the gate now. We're about to see action for the final time today. Mobile swings into the back straight. Not too far from a start. There's the light. Soho Casablanca nearly pushed the start car out of the way, and it's going to lead for fun early. Studley Mark was driving across from out wide from Lethal Louie. All Eyes on Bling. It's going to land the perfect trail, although Soho Casablanca looks like it wants a trail, and Studley Mark's going to oblige. So Studley Mark will cross down to the pegs in a 3.4 lead time. It's Studley Mark the leader. Soho Casablanca is going to sit on the leader's trail in second spot. All Eyes on Bling is third and against the pegs. Caught without cover is Lethal Louie. Lost and Found went down to the marker line and races four back. My Purple Patch is 1-1. From Saturday Dance, who went back to the marker line. From Bonnie's Cam, Fight for Victory. And from the wide draw, Benny DeSook went back to the tail end of the field. They were scooting early. 27 flat was the opening quarter. And it's Studley Mark looking for a breather in this second stanza. Leads a neat length to the race favourite, Soho Casablanca, stalking in second spot. All Eyes on Blings in third from Lethal Louie the outside. Lost and Found the pegs. On its outside was My Purple Patch from Bonnie's Cam. Saturday Dance, Fight for Victory, second to last, and last of all is Benny DeSook. 30.1 was the second quarter. 57-1 was the half, and the leader is Studley Mark down the back straight. He's just starting to urge this leader along. Soho Casablanca's all over the helmet in second spot from Lethal Louie. My Purple Patch starts a searching run. All Eyes on Bling. It's travelling nicely but has nowhere to party. Three markers from Lost and Found. Bonnie's Cam, Saturday Dance, Fight for Victory, back straight quarter, 28-3. Still a clear leader on the turn is Studley Mark. Soho Casablanca has forced its way into the clear, comes to the outside. All Eyes on Bling drives up in behind runners from Lethal Louie. Saturday Dance, Lost and Found, goes back to the inside. Soho Casablanca, Studley Mark, All Eyes on Bling bursting through. Lost and Found, Fight for Victory out of the clouds, but it's All Eyes on Bling, shortest way home. All Eyes on Bling beats Fight for Victory, Studley Mark, Lost and Found. Benny DeSook was storming late out wide. Next in the field was Saturday Dance, Lethal Louie, Soho Casablanca. Last to clock in was My Purple Patch. Shortest way home, three fence, no drama for Nathan Dawson. Takes out the last. Just waiting on the official numbers. No doubt about the winner though. Horse 8, All Eyes on Bling. That's a training double for Ben Battle, a driving double for Nathan Dawson.
2: So it's 8 and a photo. 4 will grab that second just. 8 forward to camera. All Eyes on Bling, $5.60 and $1.40 on the last at Albion Park. We'll tidy up that result in just a moment. The first at Cranbourne, which is now at Pakenham, comes up at a quarter past 6 with a preview. It's a good evening, Adam Olzanski.
13: And Pat, hello, evening everyone. Yes, good to be here at Southside, not Cranbourne, but Pakenham with the leg change this morning. It would have been touch and go whether we could have held the meeting at Cranbourne. So they've no doubt made the right call to salvage the program. And even though there haven't been too many horses that are wanting to race with 51 scratchings, we still have a race meeting to have today in Victoria. And of course, some good prize money up for grabs this afternoon. We haven't been on this synthetic track since the end of August, the end of the synthetic race series. So generally races evenly. And if anything, when it does get wet like it is at the moment, it races quite fast, which may make it a little bit difficult to run on what normally is quite an even track as far as where you can be in the run. But we'll see how it plays out in the first couple of races if there is a particular way the track is racing. My best bet on the program comes up in race number 7. It's even money, but the race has fallen away for Cash Out and just makes it even easier for him to record another victory. He was successful over the track and distance first up this preparation. He sat on speed and then he just blew them away. It was a big win. Then he went to Sandown, 1,500. He tried to do the same. He kicked strongly and then was run down by a horse called VIP. Now, VIP went to a Saturday Metro meeting at Mornington and won impressively last Saturday. So I think he was beaten by a smart one. And just at the end of 1,500 metres might have also contributed to him being beaten.

0: And now he's back to 1400. He can race on speed, either lead, or it depends what Finance Shogun does, whether he wants to kick on. But he'll be up there, and I think he can return to the winner's enclosure for Jamie Mellum riding for the price in Kent Junior Yard. That is race 7, horse 5, Cash Out. And one at an each-way price goes around in race 5. Horse 7, Sweet Vixen. It's my value for the evening. Race that Headbanger goes around an even money favourite. She was flopped first up on rain-affected ground, and most are putting it down to that soft track. But there's just something in the back of my mind that suggests, well, what happens if it wasn't the track? Even money looks very short in that case. Now, Sweet Vixen's come back with a couple of jump outs. She's looked very strong in them. She's an imposing type. She's got some strength about her physically. She looked good when she was able to win here on the turf last campaign. And I think the big track and dry ground compared to the smaller wet track that she would have faced at Cranbourne is definitely in her favour, even though 1,000 might be a bit on the sharp side. So I thought Sweet Vixen could return well and run a big race at $6, race 5, horse number 7. Now for a quaddie, first leg, race 5, we're going 2, 3 and 7. Second leg, 2,200 metre race, 8, 12 and 14. Race number 7, we can narrow it down to 2 chances. 5 Cash Out, my best bet, and the 11 Happy Link, 5 at 11. And home in the last with 4, 8 and 10. 4, 8 and 10. That will be $72 for the full 100%. Just recapping, best bet comes up in race 7, horse 5 Cash Out. Best value, race 5, horse 7 Sweet Vixen. And our first race at a 6:15.
1: Good on you, Adam. Good calling tonight there at Cranbourne after the late at Pakenham after the late change from Cranbourne in the first. 20 minutes away, Adam is 6-1-10-5 in the opener. Now, Albion Park, the judges found a result. It's 8-4-7-6 on the lucky last. Number 8, All Eyes on Bling, pays $5.60 and $1.40. Beats the 4, Fight for Victory, $1.60. 7, Benny DeSook, $2.10. And number 6, Studley Mark, 4th. The Quinella paid $10.70, Exacta $26.50. Trifecta, $139. The first 4, $590. Running double, 4 and 8, $219.70. Daily double, 1 and 8, $60. The Quaddy at Albion Park, 4148, $3,913. And it is all clear on the last. They're at the boxes at the Gardens for race number 8. It's due in 10 seconds. Quick Thinking is the $1.85 favourite. Number 2 in front of 1, Miss Arizona at $3. The 3, Reborn Scarlet at 10. That's Reborn Scarlet. 6, Boy Named Blue, $10 also, and the 8, Blazing Prince, is at 11. After the Gardens, we head to Q1 Lakeside for race number 10 in 2 from now, where Lily Rose, the 8, is the $1.65 favourite. Then on the back of Q1, the first at Launceston tonight, soft 5, fine weather, 8 races on the program, and race 1 is over the 1,200 metres. Here is the Gardens first, though, race number 8.
2: Event at 7 minutes after 7 local time. Green lights on. We are set, race 8 Gardens. Ready. Racing. Miss Arizona away beautifully. The inside is going to lead over Reborn Scarlet, Zipping Viper, and now Quick Thinking is driving through to go up and challenge. Next then came back in the field, Sahara Pearl, Reborn Scarlet, shuffled back with Boy Named Blue and Blazing Prince. Down the back, Miss Arizona, led by 2 lengths over Quick Thinking in second. A length away was Zipping Viper, and then Calyx Nitro. Miss Arizona by 4 coming to the bend, has extended her lead. Running into second, Zipping Viper, but Miss Arizona breaks back in to the winners list over Zipping Viper, Calyx Nitro, and then either Quick Thinking or Sahara Pearl. Well back was Reborn Scarlet, Blazing Prince back with those, with Boy Named Blue. Miss Arizona led throughout over Zipping Viper, Calyx Nitro, and Quick Thinking will just hold on for fourth, I would suggest.
1: 1-4-5-2. Number 1, Miss Arizona, 280-120. 4, Zipping Viper, second. 10-40 the place. 5, Calyx Nitro, $5.10. 1 beats 4 and 5. And that fourth number does go to the 2. Those totes in a moment. Back to Q1 Lakeside next.
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4: Giddy up with Gareth Hall. 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
1: Now, just awaiting to see those dividends at the Gardens. Nothing through official yet. 1, 4, 5 and 2. They're at the boxes at Q1 Lakeside for race 10. The first at Launceston is due in 3. And it is over the 1,200 metres. And the favourite is number 5, GG's Mercedes at $3. The 3, Vortista at $4.40. 1, GG's Ace, $6. 2, Verhoeven at $6.50. Number 8, Peekaboom, $8. 7, Super Snippy at $10. 9, Say It With Words, $14. Number 4, Genuine Lady, $19. And the 6, Diesel's Sunshine is at $34. GG's Mercedes is the first favourite of the night at Launceston. Now, they're boxing at Q1 at the Gardens. Number 1, Miss Arizona, 281.20. Number 4, Zipping Viper, 10.40. 5, Calyx Nitro, 5.10. 2, Quick Thinking, 4th. The Cornelipate, 91. The Exacta, 85. Trifecta, 1,087. First 4, 3,687. Running double 2 and 1, $11.30. Daily double 7 and 1, $20. The Quaddy at the Gardens, 3,721, 203. Here's Q1 Lakeside.
2: But 2.15 now, Lily Rose. 2.70, Brooklyn Brawl. Green light, Lily Rose in the pink. Away, Lily Rose out wide began third. Box 4, Paul Lassie. His head specking goes to the lead. Four leaf clover underneath it, and here whooshing over is Lily Rose. Lily Rose got to the lead by 2. Brooklyn Brawl comes out after it. Paul Lassie back to third from Rip and Dublin. May win Peter. Back near the tail, final shot, four leaf clover. Just in front is Lily Rose. The favourites, too good. Lily Rose wins by 2.25 on the line. Brooklyn Brawl second. 3 away, third, Paul Lassie. First time placed in Queensland, a big improver tonight. Into fourth spot then, possibly May win. Peter is back with final shot. Last couple, Rip and Dublin and Four Leaf Clover. The time is around 21 and 9. 8-2-4-3 it'll be. 8-2-4-3. 8 the winner, Lily Rose. Daryl McGrath. Seneca No Clyde needed. Brings up its first win over the track and trip. Beats 2 Brooklyn Brawl. Favourites run 1-2. Josh Priest prepares Brooklyn Brawl. Aston Rupee, Cindy Marie, and 4 third Paul Lassie for Craig Roberts, Brendan Wheeler. Aussie in Fred, Dinah, Diana. 8-2-4-3 is fourth final shot. Time is 21.86. 21.86. 6.13, 5.17, and a strong 10.56 home.
1: So Lily Rose, the winner at Q1 Lakeside, 8-2-4-3, pace 260, 140. Number 2, Brooklyn Brawl, second. 4 is third, 3 is fourth. They're official now. Lily Rose, 260, 140. Number 2, Brooklyn Brawl, $1.60. Number 4, Paul Lassie, no third dividend, 3 final shot, fourth. Quinella paid 340. The Exacta, 540. Trifecta, 23.10. First 4 paid 34. And the running double 2 and 8, $2.10. Looks as though they might be running a little bit late at Launceston. No sign of any horses yet for the first. In fact, here we go. Just getting an update through. They've been pushed back half an hour at Launceston. So now the first is scheduled for 6.30. So they're on the half hour there this evening. So I'm not 100% sure of the reasoning, but now the first is now scheduled for around about 6.30. Steve Cleaver's about to join you to take you through your Friday night, which is a pretty busy one. There's plenty of action on. Gloucester Park, the feature there with the Group 1 Oaks. Also got Bunbury, Melton with Dan Malecki. The Bendigo Cup with Dan Hibbard. Geelong, Mandra as well with heats at the WA Chase. So there's plenty of action tonight, and Steve will keep you across it all. But the news is through that Launceston have gone back half an hour. Okay, just to see those Q1 Lakeside dividends are through, 8, 2, 4 and 3. On the other side of this, Steve Cleave will take you through your Friday night.
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0: Yes, welcome back to Friday Night Lights. Steve Cleave here with you tonight right through till 12 o'clock. We might take Addington in now. Race 9 at Addington. This is a nearly three-year-old filly's pace. It's a heat as they're moving up on gate.
1: But this is the Neverly R three-year-old fillies heat number 6. Matthew Cross, what a contest we have ahead of us.
2: Thanks, Greg. Two to come here tonight on Friday Night Lights, and this will be a beauty. As the Mobile takes them to the 1980 heat 6 Neverly R fillies. Luxme off the gate. Set now, they're racing. Lizzie Borden will head off Luxme at the start. Indulge Me and Kath both going forward from wide draws. Pickety Witch Handy right amongst it as well. Cherish Me, Kath having to work really hard. She's 5 wide here, heading to the first corner on the outside of Indulge Me, and they pair off. Cherish Me 3 wide on 1 rein on the outside of Lizzie Borden in the centre. Pickety Witch, it's Indulge Me and Kath, and they are humming along. There's no lead for Kath. Lizzie Borden trying to grab the back of Indulge Me. The harness link lead time quickest of the night, 24.1. Pickety Witch now has 1-1 cover, then came Lose Pinup Girl. Cherish Me, the running line, has cover. Then Luxby from Half Time Will Fly, a length into half Mickey's Deal. Second to last Song of Seas, and the tail ender is All of Me. 12.50 left to go. The leader, Indulge Me, leads by a length on Kath. Lizzie Borden behind the leader, Pickety Witch, 1-1. Then Lose Pinup Girl, Cherish Me, she's 6th on the outside of Luxme. One away, Have Time Will Fly. Third last is Mickey's Deal, then Song of Seas, and the tail end to All of Me. First quarter, 30-4. And the leader in heat 6 of the Neverly R Filly Series is Indulge Me. Leads out by a length. Running second, Kath. In the trail is Lizzie Borden from Pickety Witch, who's just felt for a touch in the 1-1 on the outside of Lose Pinup Girl. Cherish Me follows Pickety Witch, then Luxme from Have Time Will Fly. 2 lengths, Mickey's Deal. 2.5, Song of Seas, in the same margin, All of Me. It's Indulge Me, second quarter, 30-5, 60.9, the middle half. Leads out by a half on Kath. It'll be a true staying test up the straight. In the trail, Lizzie Borden from Pickety Witch, who's taking Cherish Me nowhere. Had to work herself, comes around 3 wide. Then Lose Pinup Girl as the field starts to open some gaps. Half Time Will Fly went back to the inside. Mickey's Deal, Song of Seas, come wider than All of Me. Indulge Me, the leader, led a length and a half from Kath. Lizzie Borden dropped a bit. 28-3, third quarter. Cherish Me won't go straight. Lose Pinup Girl behind them. Indulge Me went for home, led by 3 from Kath. And then Lizzie Borden, Cherish Me still won't go straight, but she's closing. Out now, Mickey's Deal, then Song of Seas. Indulge Me in front, 100 to go. Kath

0: Cherish Me coming at them as well. Indulge Me, the leader from Cherish Me. Indulge Me is going to win. Indulge Me, the winner. Cherish Me, will she beat herself? She just wouldn't go straight. Third across was Mickey's Deal. A big run from Kath to hold on for fourth. All of Me passed most of them. Then Song of Seas. They broke away from Lizzie Borden. Lose Pin-Up Girl. A break off then to Halftime Will Fly and Pickety Witch. And tailed in was Luxme. Indulge Me, number seven. Nathan Williamson labelled her urgent at the start. She was getting...
1: And Indulge Me gets the job done there at Addington. Still waiting for Totes to come up, but Indulge Me was a very, very good winner there at Addington, race number nine. We're heading out to the Sunshine Coast now for race number two of their eight race card. Only a small field going around here too. Number four, Miss Dynamo, is currently at your $2.15 favourite. The three, Coney Island Baby at $2.40. The seven is at $5.50. That's Ormond Road. The five, Latin Love, it's at $11. $101 about the eight, Termite. Then we scratch one, two, and six. So just the five horses to go around here at the Sunshine Coast, race number two. As we also lead into Cranbourne tonight. Cranbourne is at Pakenham with the moving of the races there after all the rain hit this morning. As we have a look at the early market for race number one, there's one of eight. Number 10, Actifier is your $2.70 favourite. The 6, Armourwear at $3.70. The 1, Beast Fighter is at $4.40. The 5, Sihaya is at $6.50. The 8 is Home and Obey at $10. The 3, Achani is at $13. The 9, Chapel Bell at $26. The 2, Hansard is at $81. And then we've scratched 4, 7, 11 and 12. So your early market favourite is the 10, Ectifier at $2.70. That's up in 6. Adam Oslansky has gone with the 6 on top. He's gone 6, 1, 10 and 5. As we head up to the Sunshine Coast now for race number 2, your favourite is the 4. That's Miss Dynamo at $2.20, just ahead of the 3, Coney Island Baby at $2.40.
2: Riderless, the red light's on, so we're all clear now. They're set the field of 5. They're ready. Stand by, racing now. Termite, the roughie, was probably the best one into stride, although starting to push forward out wide was Latin Love. And Latin Love's going to fire across and lead the race with just over one circuit remaining. Coney Island Baby rails through to be close in second and now pops off the fence. Ormond Road's dropped in third, then came Termite. And Miss Dynamo is settling down last of all and now slots across to be one off the fence. So the quintet run through the bottom turn now, less than 1,800 metres left to go. And out in front is Latin Love, who sets up shop in the lead by a long neck to in second Coney Island Baby. Ormond Road's dropped down to the rail to be third from Miss Dynamo, who's fourth, and 2.5 lengths away to Termite, the bolter who whips them in. So I doubt much will change from here. It's Latin Love to the back straight now, approaching the 1,400 metre mark, leading by a neck to Coney Island Baby, stepping right up in distance tonight, up in second. Box seating third, Ormond Road, as they start to slacken. Miss Dynamo gets a good run, fourth one by one, so she's about 2.5 off the lead and stalking her main rival in Coney Island Baby, and last of all is Termite. So the small field progress down the back straight. It's Latin Love still leading narrowly from Coney Island Baby, who's just applying a little bit of pressure up on the outside in second. Ormond Road watching it all unfold on the inside of Miss Dynamo. They're third and fourth and 3 lengths away to Termite, who still whips the field in. So they go towards the 800 metre mark now, and Coney Island Baby's going to draw off and lead now. Goes clear by a length and a half to Latin Love in second. Miss Dynamo's just being ridden out to get closer to the leader. Ormond Road's latched onto her back as Latin Love starts to give ground, and Termite is still a clear last. So the race hots up for the winning post now. 600 metres left to go as they come around the turn. And out in front is Coney Island Baby approaching the home corner. Ormond Road starting to loom on the outside. Miss Dynamo's just a bit one pace, but she should come again. And they drop the other pair. Termite's run to fourth and starts to make up some ground. And then came Latin Love. Still out in front, Coney Island Baby, though, down towards the 300. Miss Dynamo is bullocking into the clear, and Ormond Road still looming as they get to Coney Island Baby. Then came Termite. It's Miss Dynamo taking the lead now from Ormond Road, who's trying to fight back. Coney Island Baby's third, but Miss Dynamo, the money was spot on here, and she's pulled away to win. Miss Dynamo by 2.5, beat Ormond Road. Coney Island Baby just got a bit tired late.

0: Termite ran about as well as he could, and last of all was Latin Love in the small field. Too strong, Miss Dynamo. Pulled clear final stages and wins for Ben Thompson, number four, Miss Dynamo. Local victory, trained by Billy Healy.
1: Number four, Miss Dynamo, wins race two at the Sunshine Coast. Pays $250.30. The seven, Ormond Road, $160. In the three, Coney Island Baby, no third dividend. Our next race for coverage will be Cranbourne at Pakenham. Race number one comes up in 3 minutes' time. Join us straight after this.
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1: Welcome back to Friday Night Lights. Steve Cleave here with you right through until midnight tonight. 0499736736 is the text number. Text on in, keep us company. We'll read out the ones we can. We'll just laugh and keep the other ones private to ourselves, especially from Rock. But we do appreciate the family texting on in throughout the night. If you've got any tips through the night, certainly throw those ones at me too. We're always happy to follow along with the family's tips as we head up to Cranbourne now. Cranbourne is being run at Pakenham. Now we're about a minute and a half off race number one. Number 10 is your favourite. That's Ectifier. And it is currently at $2.70 for the Friedman and Williams combination. Number six, Armourware is at $3.70. The one, Beast Fighter, is at $4.60. Number five, Sahaya, is at $6.50. I think that's the name of one of the Wiggles, Sahaya. I've got a three-year-old boy, so that's the only reason why I know that. At $6.50, the eight, Home and Obey, is a $10 chance. The three is Arshani at $13. The nine, Chapel Bell, at $31. And the two, Hansard, is at $81. We have scratched 4, 7, 11, and 12 here at Cranbourne for race number one, or Pakenham, or we should say it's both. It's Cranbourne at Pakenham. As we have a look at the tip sheet, Adam Olslansky, he's gone with a 6 on top. Armourware, he's gone 6, 1, 10, and 5. As we head up to Adam for his call of race number one, Cranbourne at Pakenham.
6: The belly at Southside Pakenham plate. Here's Ectifier. Craig Williams is right. Hansard about to move in. Chapel Bell, one of two fillies in the race. Ectifier is the other. Chapel Bell raced on speed recently in the same race that Armourware ran second in. Chapel Bell ran fourth. And so about half the field locked away. Here's Beast Fighter. Beast Fighter returning from a break. Damien Thornton rides. Held its ground at Seymour in its debut. Indication from its jump outs that it's going well. So Chapel Bell riderless. We let up without Luke Cartwright. He's waiting for the filly in the gates. There's an opportunity for Armourware to be closer in the run, perhaps out to 1,200, but has drawn a whitish gate. And Home and Obey will be the last one. Then we'll be set for the running of the first. The Valley at Southside, Cranbourne. Metro Racing here on the synthetic track. In fact, the Valley at Southside Pakenham now with the name change. And we're almost set to go for the running of race number one. First of eight today. And signals there and there off. Hansard was slow. Ectifier jumped fourth. Chapel Bell first out from Ashani. And now Ectifier in the middle is handy. Armaway closer. It's fourth. Then followed by just off those runners, Beast Fighter. Hansard improves the fence. Shahaya, the newcomer, gets back. And Home and Obey was snagged back to last. So Ashani leads, heading towards the top of the track. A half length on Chapel Bell. Two lengths Ectifier. And it's a little bit keen, the filly. Outside of Hansard. Then comes Beast Fighter and Armaware together. Sahaya's second last and Home and Obey is back last. So down the side they run, close to 600 metres to travel, and Ashani from Chapel Bell pilots the field. Two lengths to Ectifier, about to pop out now. Hansard's back on the fence from Armaware, about to follow the favourite into the event from Beast Fighter, Sahaya, Home and Obey. Ashani's travelling well, comes into the straight, but quickly Ectifier's on the scene and starts to range and gobbles up the lead to take the front. 200 to go. Ectifier from down the centre, Armaware, Chapel Bell, Ashani boxes on, then Sahaya, but it's Ectifier going well. Ectifier hands and heels by Williams, and it will bolt in. Ectifier by four lengths. Armaware second, Sahaya close third, then came Chapel Bell, followed by Beast Fighter, and then towards the end, Ashani, Home and Obey, and Hansard's clocked in last. So Ectifier, despite over racing a little bit in the mid stages, has still exploded to the front and exploded away with a big win. Appreciating firmer footing, you'd have to say, after perhaps slightly below par performances on soft rated ground, first and second up for a horse that showed stakes potential last campaign and has added a valuable win at metro level here tonight. The filly by I'm Invincible has broken its maiden in sizzling style for the Anthony and Sam Friedman Yard and Craig Williams. Armaware and Sahaya have gone to the line together in a head-bobbing finish. I thought Armaware might have got the bob in, but we'll just wait and see what that photo finish says for second. And Chapel Bell not beaten too far, but 10 and a photo for the moment in the running of race number one. So Craig Williams here with a couple of key rides, and he's off to a flying start in the first. A popular result, the $2.60 favourite, the 10 Ectifier Home.
1: Yes, Ectifier getting the job done, paying $2.60 and $1.40. On the vision, it looked like it would go 10, 5, 6 and 1, but we'll wait for the official photo to be called there. But the 5, Sahaya, is paying $2 a place. The 6, which was Armaware, is paying $1.40 the place. So I've got them written down as 10, 5, 6 and 9. As we head up to Q1 Lakeside now, walking around to the boxes here, Q1 Lakeside, they're up to race number 11. They're a minute off start time. Number one, Aces Up here, $4.80. The two is New York Liberty at $3. The three, Titanium Bale, is at $23. The four is Scratch. The five, Shian Gabriella, is your $1.85 favourite. Now, this dog has had 7 starts and it's won its last 5. It ran 5th, 2nd and then won 5 in a row, and it's at $1.85. The 6, Craven at $7.50. The 7 is Maywin's Chief at $101. The 8, Originality, is also $101. Your favourite here is the 5, that's Shian Gabriella. $1.85 as they're about to get to the boxes. We'll head up to them very shortly as we're about to take in the call of Q1 Lakeside. After that, we have Newcastle Harness joining us. They're up in about 2 minutes' time, and then they will be followed by the Gardens, and then Launceston also kicks off their meeting tonight in about 10 minutes' time. So Q1 Lakeside up next, Newcastle, and then we look down to Launceston after a setback. They were due to start half an hour or 20 minutes ago, and they had to be put back half an hour before the first race. So they're all back one at Launceston, if you're wondering why race one is only just coming up now. They're heading up to the boxes here at Q1 Lakeside. Let's go up and take in the call for race number 11.
3: Best of the meeting a few times up the straight, and if it takes anything like that to the circle, it'll be the winner here. Has a vacant box inside with the scratching of Hayden's Gift. My thoughts here are 5, 2, 6 and 1. $1.85 the 5, Cheyenne Gabriella. The two trims up again, New York Liberty, 3 out into 260, out to 310, into 280. $1.90 late show in Gabriella, and $6 the Red Ace is up here. Was a firmer earlier, but friendless late. The 6 Craven, 12 into 7. Odds on $1.90, box 5, Cheyenne Gabriella, green light, ready. Off in the penultimate, Cheyenne Gabriella from the middle goes to the early lead. How's it handle this first turn? Good so far. Maywin's chief to second around them, then goes Originality. Underneath it was Craven. Last couple, New York Liberty, Titanium Bell, and Aces up here. It did run a little bit wide, Cheyenne Gabriella, but it's got a big motor. It's going to bring the straight form to the circle.

0: Newcastle Harness now. Race number one comes up in about 15, 20 seconds time. First of eight races there. Your favourite is the one. That's Loyal Lou, $2.10. The 10 Credulous at $7. The 3 Kiraki Delight is at $8. The 5 Major Buys just come in now to $7.50. The 6 Oaxaca is at $9.50. The 4 Mac Thunder at $11. The 2 Slicks at $12. The 7 Rockin' Bull at $17. The 9 Avenger is at $23. And the 8 Panarius is at $51. Your favourite here is the one that's Loyal Lou, currently at $2.15, as they're about to start moving up into their positions. Mobiles on track, arms are spread, and the caller has called them up now as they start to walk forward to the mobile. They're just past start time here at Newcastle, race number one. Let's head up for the call of the first of an eight race card there at Newcastle, this one over the 1609 metres.
1: It's got the back row draw. In fact, I thought number 10s was the number of the night here at Newcastle. And the two best from me come up later in the program. The first one in race 4, horse 8, Nocturnal. And in the lucky last, number 8, Roxy Rock. So they're not too far away from being called forward in the truck and fleet maintenance pace as Simon joins us for the running of race number 1, the first of 8. We've got the one pool in operation from today with the fixed odds board. So if you're looking at any screens anywhere, you'll only get the two totes up on your screen. Fixed odds and one pool. And I've been having a little look at the one pool results in the last hour or so. And they've been a few bob more than the fixed odds at the moment. So it's going to be interesting how that settles down in the next couple of weeks. So the starters barking instructions now, and they're about to be called forward. $2.30 now, Loyal Lou. It's going the wrong way if you're on it. Opened up $1.70. There's good money for Slicks now at the big odds, 26 into 12.
2: Okay, Newcastle race one's going across to Sky Racing 2. Remember, 10 on top there for Craig. $6.40 it's paying at the moment on the One World and $6.50 on the fixed. A break and we're back.

Penurious, is the outside of the front line. Poll markers there now. Loyal Lou, the favourite. Avenger Incredulous on the second line. They're set in the first. A round of the winning post and then a lap to complete, and the mobile speeds away. The favourite got the best of it, Loyal Lou. He's three quarters of a length in front, now a length. In second spot on the, at the moment on the outside was Slicks, and then came further back to Kairaki Delight, and back in the field then over on the inside was Avenger. Further back in the field then was Credulous, who elects to go three back the inside, and in the running line is Major Buy. It's being tracked up in turn now by Oaxaca, and going along the inside next was Penurious. Who was second last, and last of all now is Rockin' Bull. They get to the top of the home straight, a 28-second first quarter. They run down the straight, they'll catch the bell, and the favourite in front, Loyal Lou. It's in front by a neat length in second spot. On the leader's back is Avenger. Three back the inside is Credulous. On the outside, Mac Thunder leads up that brigade, who's been well supported, and it's being tracked up by Kairaki Delight. Along the inside next was Penurious, and then came Slicks, who's running in the running line. It's being tracked up in turn then by Major Buy. It's also being tracked up in turn as they make their journey to the back by Oaxaca, and last of all is Rockin' Bull. 29.9 that second quarter, 57.9 the half. They race down the back, 600 from home, and in front still is Loyal Lou. Second on the leader's back, Avenger. On the outside leading up that brigade is Mac Thunder. There's no peelers yet, although here comes one at the back now, it's Oaxaca. Three back the inside is Credulous, and then came in the 1-1 position Kairaki Delight. Now out wide Oaxaca's starting to run into it. It's about midfield now. And then came further back in the field, then to Slicks. And along the inside was Penurious. And last of all, and in the running line, and about to come out three deep now, was Rockin' Bull. They bunched up as they straighten up now. Out wider on the track, Oaxaca. In the inside is Loyal Lou. And over on the inside now, trying to gain a run, is Avenger. Avenger and Loyal Lou. Avenger slips through on the inside, and Avenger will win. Avenger gets home to defeat Loyal Lou. I think Mac Thunder and then Kairaki Delight will go that way. There's only about two lengths covering the field. And then over on the inside was Penurious. Further back then to Credulous, who never got a crack. And then came Slicks, two behind it. And those

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1: The course by
2: go with 9, 1, 4, and 8 there, but the Avenger was the winner, $25.60 and $4 with a close photo for all the placings. But 9, 1, 4, and 6 are the numbers I'm going with. Our next race for coverage will be at Launceston up after this.
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2: 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Steve Cleave here with you. Cranbourne at Pakenham, race one. Interim dividends are through. No all clear yet. Number 10, Ectifier, $2.60, $1.40. Beat the five, Sahaya, $2. The six, Armaware, $1.40. The nine has run fourth. Quinella, 10 and five, $9.40. Exacta, $12.80. The trifecta, 10 at five and six, has paid $48.20. Still waiting on a first four dividend to come through there at Cranbourne. We'll get that through to as soon as it is available. Don't know why they're taking so long there at Cranbourne for the first race's dividends, but anyway, we'll get that up as soon as it does come through. I'm going to head to Launceston now. It's up in 1.5 minutes off the back of Launceston with the first of eight at Melton tonight, where number one, the Statesman, is a $7 chance. The two is a late scratching. The three, Follow the Ace, at $4.20. The four, New Yorker, at $11. The five, Normal's Lady, at $101. Number six, Mitzi Said, is at $16. The seven, Scheming, at $1.51. The eight, Business Class, at $13. The nine, McMayhem, is a $41 chance. And your favourite is the 10, Mount Barker Boy, currently at $1.60 off the tip sheet. Dan Malecki's gone with a 10 on top. He's gone 10, 3, 1, and 8 in race one at Melton. Heading to Launceston now. Your favourite is the 5, GG's Mercedes, at $2.90. The 3, Vortistar, at $4.40. The 1, GG's Ace, at $4.60. The 2 is Verhoeven at $9, along with the 8, Peekaboom. The 7, Super Snippy, at $12. $15 about the 9, Say It With Words. $19 about Genuine Lady. And $41 is Diesel's Sunshine. Your favourite here is GG's Mercedes, and it's currently at $2.90. This is race one. Launceston gallops closely, followed by Melton Harness, race number one.
6: Tavringall, A-OK. Here's Diesel Sunshine joining the line. Just the two out, Genuine Lady and Vortistar. Racing on a soft five, it's fine conditions. Some light rainfall the past 2 days, but nothing to report in the city of Launceston throughout today. So Vortistar about to complete the line. A class one, 1,200 metres, first of a night. Starter quickly activates for light. And they're away and racing. Pretty even start. Genuine Lady and Vortistar deep on the track, both showing good early speed. Peekaboom was closer to the inside with GG's Mercedes. Super Snippy settling down a little bit wide, but in that group from GG's Ace. Say It With Words back there, last with Diesel Sunshine. And back at the tail end of the field, Verhoeven heading towards the 800 metres. Vortistar, the outsides, pressing on to take up the lead. Genuine Lady in second spot. GG's Mercedes there, the outside of Peekaboom, a length and a half to Super Snippy from GG's Ace on the inside. Diesel Sunshine was next from Say It With Words, and Verhoeven at the tail. They put the 500 metre mark behind them. It's Vortistar on top, leads by a half length over Genuine Lady. Three horses wide was GG's Mercedes. Peekaboom fourth behind the leader from Super Snippy, GG's Ace. Diesel Sunshine heads the rest. Vortistar first into the straight. In second position, Genuine Lady. Deeper on the track was GG's Mercedes. Peekaboom was next. 40 Star still in front, though, at the 150. Genuine Lady trying hard. 40 Star a length in front from Genuine Lady, getting close to home. And 40 Star. 40 Star won it over Genuine Lady. GG's Ace got up for third, followed in by GG's Mercedes, Peekaboom, Verhoeven, Diesel Sunshine, Say It With Words, and Super Snippy. Number three, Vorty Star, Erica Bernberg and Adam Trinder combined to win the first.
2: 3, 4, 1, and 5 there at Launceston. 3, 4, 1, and 5. The three was Vorty Star, $5.10 and $1.90, beating the four Genuine Lady at $5.90 and the one GG's Ace, $1.90. Now, as we head to Melton, race one, your favourite is the 10, Mount Barker Boy at $1.70. Over the three, Follow the Ace at $4.80. The one, the Statesman at $6.50. The eight, Business Class at $9.50. The four, New Yorker at $13, along with the six, Mitzi Seb. The nine, McMahon at $31. Five, Norm's Lady at $71. And the seven is Scheming at $126. We've got the late scratching in the two. The 10 is the favourite here at $1.70. Let's head up to Dan Malecki for his call. Race number one at Melton. This one over the 2,240 metres.
1: Vets advice. And in the last event, number five, Just a Little Sip at 2.55, Vets advice. Now the runners are at the start. Race one of eight. Vic Bread Voucher Pace. And it's over the 2,240. And Mount Barker Boy, the favourite, horse number 10. At $1.70, $5 for number three, Follow the Ace, $6 number one, the Statesman, and then double figures. The others headed by Business Class, who's had some supported odds. Might end up in a good spot tonight, Business Class. It's at $10. And they're about to be called up. Race one of eight, $1.60 now for Mount Barker Boy. And they are moving up. Vic Bread Voucher Pace to kick things off. Favourite outside the back row, and there's money for it late. 170 to 155, just in the last minute or so. Set race one. High Gain Mobile in operation. Green light goes on. Friday night harness racing at Melton is underway. Off the gate quickly, Follow the Ace. It'll lead. Follow the Ace gets past the Statesman, who was always looking for the cover. Third, the outside is New Yorker going into the first turn. And then Business Class, three back on the inside of Mac Mayhem. They were followed by, on the inside of those, Scheming, who went back at the start and now slides through on the inside of Mount Barker Boy, who's third last, and then Mitzi said, and Norm's Lady last. A comfortable lead for Follow the Ace. Into the back straight, it's in front of the Statesman, who sits in behind it. New Yorkers without cover. And then Business Class, three back the inside. McMahon in the 1-1 trail early. The favourite is Mount Barker Boy. It's three back on the outside. From Scheming, and then Mitzi said, and last the pegs, is Norm's Lady. Lead time in 46. That's a comfortable lead time. And Follow the Ace is doing it easily at the moment. It's about 4 metres in front. Second New Yorker sitting without cover. Leaders back is the Statesman. It enjoys a nice trip. Then in fourth position is Mac Mayhem as they make their way around the turn with 1,300 to go. Then Business Class. Mount Barker Boy, three back the outside as they work their way now past the 1,200. So the first quarter of the last mile was in an even 30 seconds. Back along the pegs is Scheming. It's third last. And then Mitzi said, and Norm's Lady at the tail of the field. A lap to go. And Follow the Ace has been able to dictate. And it's 3 metres in front with New Yorker second. The order hasn't changed. They settled this way a lap ago. The Statesman behind the leader. Then Business Class on the inside of Mac Mayhem. Mount Barker Boy on the outside. And then on the pegs is Scheming from Mitzi Said and Norm's Lady. 29-6 the second quarter. And Follow the Ace into the back straight the final time. It leads 3 metres. Second is New Yorker. Third is the Statesman. Will be awaiting on the Garrard Sprint Lane. And then McMahon. Inside of it was Business Class. McMahon coming out three wide. Mount Barker Boy wanting to follow it. McMahon wouldn't go though. And now Mount Barker Boy hooks out around it. And it's coming with a run, the favourite. 400 to go. It's Follow the Ace just in front of New Yorker. And Mount Barker Boy joins in strongly out wider. 27-9.

0: Third quarter, and Mount Barker Boy zoomed up to hit the front. Mount Barker Boy put a meter on Follow the Aces. Not quite done with yet, but Mount Barker Boy is full of momentum, and it surges clear now. It put pay to Follow the Ace, and Mount Barker Boy is racing clear. Business Class is running on. It's getting up to third, but it's easy work for Mount Barker Boy. Mount Barker Boy wins it 7 meters. Follow the Ace second, Business Class third. New Yorkers battled away pretty well for fourth, and then came the Statesman. Next home then to Norm's Lady from Scheming, and then Mitzi Said and McMayhem. 26.8 the dash home, 54.8 the last half mile, 155.4 the Aldebaran Park mile rate.
1: And Mount Barker Boy absolutely grew wings in that last half to run past his rivals. The 10 pays $1.60, $1.10 over the 3. Follow the Ace, $2.20. The 8 Business Class, $2.10. The 4 has run 4th. We'll get interims up for Melton as soon as they're through. We do have the Sunshine Coast about to join us for race number 2. As we have a look at their market. The 1 has been scratched. Your favourite here is the 2 Castaway at $4, the 13 Mr. Paragon at $4.60, the 4 King Chance at $5, the 5 King's Domain at $7.50, the 6 Testy Nick at $8, the 11 Rising Queen at $8.50, the 3 is Exabrazen at $16, the 8 Akira San at $18. Then we've got wider, 23 About Geisha Girl, 51 Queen Victorious, 81 Soul Display, and 126 About Zooman. 1 is scratched as we wait to see these interims come through for Melton Harness. They shouldn't be too far away because they're pretty clear. They're in now. Number 10, Mount Barker Boy, 160, 110. Beat the 3, Follow the Ace, 220. The 8, Business Class, 210. The 4 has run 4th. Quinella, 310, 640. Exacta, 10 and 3, 840. The Trifecta, 10, 3 and 8, 2580. And the first 4 ending in 4, $135.40. We go back to Pakenham or Cranbourne at Pakenham. The first 4 dividend there finally came through, 10, 5, 6 and 9, $331.10 for that race 1, first 4 at Pakenham. We're moving into the gates now. The Sunshine Coast, race number 3, $4.20, about your favourite here, and that is a Castaway. After this will be race number 2 at Cranbourne at Pakenham.
2: Nikolai Ray, and 1.5 away at the tail to Donna's Crunch. So the leader.
1: We better get that station on the right channel because that's Addington. That's not what we're heading up for. We're heading up for the Sunshine Coast, which we have here now.
3: For an early double. And the field is now set to go. Red light turned on. They're ready. Castaway the favourite. Gates open and they're racing now. Fairly even line out, and Castaway is one of the first to go forward with Geisha Gal firing up out wide. Zubin's getting to third but a little bit deep. Then Rising Queen moving to fourth. From on the inside, Mr. Paragon, and then King Chance looking to slot across as well. 2 lengths away in the field then to Soul Display, who's on the inside from King's Domain. Further back in the field, Exo Brazen, who's wide. Then Testy Nick from Queen Victorious, and 3 off to Akira San last of all. He kicked right through on Castaway and leads the race at the 850 Thompson. He's got Castaway in front by a length and a quarter. Geisha Gal second, moving up to third. Rising Queen getting closer to the leader. Then came King Chance in fourth, followed next Mr. Paragon, just being niggled at to hold his position. Covered up there by Zooman, and then came King's Domain from Exo Brazen. Well back in the field, Soul Display in company with Testy Nick, Queen Victorious, and Akira San will turn in last. Less than 500 metres left to go. It's Castaway first for the judge. Rising Queen's there to strike in second. Geisha Gal behind them. King Chance is running on down the centre of the course. They get away then from Zooman. Akira San's the widest. It's still Castaway, a length and a half in front. Rising Queen in second spot is trying hard. Then came King Chance, followed by Geisha Gal. But with 100 metres left to go, it's Castaway clear for Ben Thompson. He's got Wilson under one arm, and he's going to win again. Castaway breaks the maiden by 4 lengths and beat home Rising Queen. Asira Ken best from the back runs third. Then came Testy Nick, also making up ground. Behind them came King Chance, followed by Mr. Paragon, Geisha Gal, Exo Brazen, King's Domain towards the tail, and Soul Display was the last one in.
1: 2.11, 8 and 6 at the Sunshine Coast. Number 2, Castaway, 3.80, 1.30. Bet the 11, Rising Queen, 2.60. The 8, Akira San, $3.90. Our next race for coverage, Cranbourne at

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0: Welcome back to Friday Night Lights. Steve Cleave here with you right through till midnight tonight. Cranbourne at Pakenham, race number two. It comes up in just over a minute's time. Now, the three, Resonant, is your favourite at $2.50. The seven, Gimenae, is at $4.80. The 11, Model GG, at $7.50. Divine Dame, the six, is at $8.50. Number two, Mr. Sapphire, is currently at $12, along with the 13, Senzanome. $14 about the 10, Miss Homebody. 15 is a Nautique at 21. 9 is Muddaloop at 23. The 12, Teddy's Trotter at 26. And the 16, Inside Word, is a $71 chance. Now, we've scratched 1, 4, 5, 8 and 14. Scratch 1, 4, 5, 8 and 14 here at Cranbourne. Race number 2, your favourite, Resonant. And it goes around at $2.40. Adam O's gone with Resonant on top. He's gone 3, 11, 7 and 13. As the horses are walking around behind the gates here, they're not too far off starting to load up. We're under a minute from start time. And Adam Oslancy's with us now. Let's head up to him for his rundown of race number 2 at Cranbourne.
3: Exciting at Bendigo, the way he made ground, and then his two subsequent runs at Flemington, a little mixed. He perhaps was better 1100 than the 14, where he didn't seem to quite run it out, but his jump outs have been very good, and Resonant in the Godolphin Blue has been given a top chance here. So Miss Homebody's the first to be locked away, and it goes. Resonant goes off favourite. We've got Muddaloop to come up, one of four newcomers in the race. Gimenae, it was the Freedmans and Craig Williams in the first. They've got a leading chance here for an early double with the second favourite. $4.80 for Gimenae. Fillies make up the bulk of the field. Here's Inside Word. So Inside Word, Senzanome, walking around behind the gates. Nautique gains a start, the emergency. Market respects it as at least a place chance at $21. Now, Divine Dame, Charlotte Littlefield with a couple of runners here. And Divine Dame is riderless, being loaded now. Ben Allen, late pickup ride. Now, Inside Word comes out of the gates after being loaded. And Teddy's Trotter is the other we await. So just a few left, but Resonance jump outs have been very exciting, and if he lives up to at least his debut run at Bendigo when he got out of a pocket and ran on strongly at the end, he'll no doubt give this race a shake. He was solid in his Flemington runs, perhaps not as convincing 1400, but when he came back in distance, his most recent run prior to a spell was good. Now here's Teddy's Trotter. So Teddy's Trotter about to come up, and then we'll be right for the Ladbrokes Tote Win plus 10% in October plate. Lights on from the 1,000 metres, gates open and they're away. And Teddy's Trotter was a little slow. Model GG won the jump, showing plenty of speed as Muddaloop, and Gimenae's tackling for the front as well. Miss Homebody fourth, then comes Divine Dame, Mr. Sapphire, and Resonant pops up midfield and covering a bit of ground. Then comes Senzanome, Inside Word, Nautique, and three lengths away, Teddy's Trotter. Up toward the corner, 600 to go. Muddaloop leads from Gimenae second. Then comes Model GG travelling back on the running rail. They start to swing Miss Homebody. And then Divine Dame, who lost the compass, going deep, and Resonate now picking up, gets to fourth and starts to let down the middle from Sense and Nome and Inside Word. 200 metres to go. Gimene found the front. Resonance starting to range. And then Nautique to the inside. Model GG and Sense and Nome deeper. Gimene leads. Resonant, the inside. Nautique and Sense and Nome charging at the end. A blanket finish. Sense and Nome might have got it. Sense and Nome with a wet sail went to Resonant in turn. They got to Gimene and Nautique, not beaten far near the inside. Those four cleared out on the rest. From Model GG, Mr. Sapphire, Miss Homebody, and then came Teddy's Trotter and Divine Dame, Martyrloop, and Inside Word. And Sense and Nome at $14 has got up. Sense and Nome's let down powerfully down the outside. And from outside inwards will be the four placings in that order. Resonant slowly word Wardan Gimene just for the race to be snatched late. Sense and Nome, the yes, yes, yes gilding, returning from a break and has been steered home by Thomas Stockdale for the price in Kent Junior Yard. Sense and Nome first. Resonance runs second, the three, then the seven, Gimene, and 15, Nautique. So 13-3, 7-15. Time 57.46. Sense and Nome, who ran well first time for the team at Caulfield on the Heath track, closed at the end in very similar fashion at a massive price, was turned out a couple of solid trials and jump outs, and again has let down from worse than midfield on the run with a strong burst. It's not a lot of this galloper. He's relatively small in stature, the gelding by Yes, Yes, Yes, but he's got a good turn of speed, and we saw that tonight. He's won by a long head, half neck to third, and 57.46 interim numbers, 13-3, 7-15 on the second.
0: Thank you, Adam. 13-3, 7-15, the 13, Sense and Nome. 13.80 and 3.10 beat the 3 Resonant at $1.40. The 7 Gimene at $2.20 and the 15 runs fourth. The Quinella 3 and 13 has paid $15.30. The Exacta 13 and 3, $53.20. Trifecta 13.3 and 7, $207.50 and the first four ending in 15 pays $2,466. Our next race for coverage will be Newcastle Harness Race 2. That's up in 2.
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0: Welcome back to Friday Night Lights, as we've got Newcastle Harness under 2 minutes away for race number two there. As we have a look at their market, the favourite comes up in barrier number three. That's Oshley at 155. The 10, Coco's Desire, is at 550. Number one, Complete Stranger, at 7. The 9, Perfect Delight, is at $7.50. The 4 is Ultimate All-Star, a $21 chance. The 2, Seaside Drive, at 23. Number 7 is Captain's Delight, and it's currently at 31. The 6, Line of Courage, at 71. So is the 12, Sent for Pleasure. It's also 71. And the 5, Rockin' Miss Regina, at $81. We're going to scratch 8 and 11 as the 3 goes around. Oshley as your favourite, $1.40 off the tip sheet. Craig Easy, he's gone with a 10, Coco's Desire on top. He's gone 10, 9, 3 and 2, so he's got the favourite in for third. So looking for a bit of value here is Craig. 10, 9, 3 and 2, as we just wait for the running of the gardens to finish off there so we can head up to Newcastle. So they're about 40 seconds off start time, so they won't be too far off getting onto gate and moving up into position. After Newcastle, we're going to head out to Bendigo Greyhounds. Race number one kicks off their card tonight. 12 race card, I believe it is. There might be some extras. I'd have to check that a little bit later. But race one's up in 5 minutes. An early look at the market there. Number one, Blackberry Juice at $13. The two, Mr. Jones at $16. The three, Boxes Empty. The four, Word Gets Around at $3.90. The five, Snow Road at $18. The six is Empty. The seven, Dundee Rex at $21. And the eight, Azuro, is your $1.33 favourite. Nice and short. Race one at Bendigo up in 4 minutes. Daniel Hibbard's gone with the eight, Azuro on top. He's gone 8-4, 2-1 as we're about to head up to Newcastle here. They're on start time. Mobile's into position, just waiting for the drivers to get called up onto the back of the gate. Your favourite is the three, Oshley, at $1.50. The 10, Coco's Desire, is at $5.50. Let's head up for the call. Yes, they shouldn't be too far away.
5: Starting to move forward. 2.10 on the one pool compared to $1.50 on the fixed odds here for the favourite, number three, Oshley. And they're moving forward. First one up was Line of Courage. Rockin' Miss Regina moving forward and Captain's Delight out wide. Ultimate All-Star, Oshley the favourite in three. Seaside Drive and Complete Stranger. Perfect Delight, Coco's Desire and Sent for Pleasure. This is round one of the three-year-old filly's heat of the Nutrien Equine New South Wales Breeders Challenge. The Mobile sped away and Complete Stranger got the best of it. A length in front already. In second spot on the outside is Ultimate All-Star. Pushing up was Oshley and also Seaside Drive back in fourth spot. Along the inside next was Perfect Delight, who's trying to get the leaders back, and then on the outside and in the running line was Captain's Delight. Now posted out three deep, Ultimate All-Star's going back, and underneath those runners next would have been Sent for Pleasure. Coco's Desire's up there as well. And then we go further back in the field as they swing around into the straight to Rockin' Miss Regina, who drifted back. And last of all, from gate six was Line of Courage. They race down the straight and Complete Stranger in front. Now, racing about in almost in the three wide line there is Oshley the favourite. In third spot, trailing the leader at the moment was Perfect Delight. And then on the outside, a runner's next. In the one-by-one position was Seaside Drive. Three back the inside is Captain's Delight, and it's being tracked up in turn by Sent for Pleasure. Around them next on the outside is Seaside Drive, and then came further back in the field then to Ultimate All-Star. Over on the inside next was Rockin' Miss Regina. To the outside next, drifting back, Coco's Desire, and last of all in the race was Line of Courage, a 27-4 and a 29-8. They're about to run off the back straight. They're still going to get this leader, Complete Stranger, who's in front by 2.5 metres. Oshley on the outside starting to dig in now and going into a gallop behind the leader was Perfect Delight, and it's disorganised a couple. In third spot at the moment, Captain's Delight's about to peel out three deep, and then 10 metres further back along the inside as they swing was Complete Stranger in front, and along the inside coming out, Sent for Pleasure. It's Complete Stranger, Sent for Pleasure going for the inside. Oshley's not doing any good at the moment, and down the outside is Captain's Delight. They hit it. This is close. I'll go Captain's Delight. A photo between Oshley and also Complete Stranger. Also there over on the inside, a runner's next. Possibly Sent for Pleasure in a photo with Coco's Desire. And then came out wider on the track was, that one was Coco's Desire. The one on the inside was Sent for Pleasure. And then came further back in the field then was Rockin' Miss Regina, and a small gap further back in the field then to Line of Courage. And one of the last runners over the line was Seaside Drive. 153 the...
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0: Welcome back to Friday Night Lights. 7-3-1 were the numbers there at Newcastle. Number seven, Captain's Delight, getting up at $29.460 as we wait for dividends to come through for the other placings. Now, Bendigo Greyhounds are about to start their card here. Number one is a Blackberry Juice, currently at $34. The two, Mr. Jones, at $21. The three, Box is Empty. The four, Word Gets Around, at $3.90. The five, Snow Road, at $18. the six box is empty. The seven, Dundee Rex at 34, and the eight, excuse me, is your short price favourite. That's Azuro. $1.25 now about Azuro. They have absolutely smashed this one in the betting. It was $1.40 before, and it got into as short as $1.20.

0: now just back out to $1.28, but very, very short off the tip sheet. Daniel Hibbard's gone 8-4-2-1. Let's head up to Daniel for his call of race one at Bendigo.
1: It's around at 370, and it's double figures for the other four in the race. Azuro's had the 11 starts for 4 wins and 4 placings. Comes off a Stewards trial at the Meadows. Was third at Sandown to Aston Aquitaine before that, 29.77. And Dead Heat win at the Meadows, two starts ago, 30 and 25, and is going to go the favourite here for the first of the night, the 11th heat of the Great Chase. As Sky and RSN both with us now for the biggest night of the year here at Bendigo, Bendigo Cup night tonight, Sportsbet Bendigo Cup, and a ripper card of racing ahead of us, feature racing, the Battlers Cup Consolation, and then the Battlers Cup final, race number 5 tonight. Race number 8 is the Jarrod Larkin Spring Cup for the Stayers. And the feature of the night, race 9, the Sportsbet Bendigo Cup final. 50 grand to the winner, and it's due to go at 9.42 this evening. Field of 6 for the first, the 11th heat of the Great Chase. And $1.28 for the favourite, Azuro from box 8. They are ready to run. The green light turned on, and the lure's on the move. We're set for the first. And away, Azuro jumped fast out wide, is pressing forward, speed Black Reduce, but Azuro's almost across. Black Reduce doing enough. Snow Road gets up to second, but the favourite gets clear. Azuro by 4 lengths on Snow Road. Word gets around now, charges into second. Dundee Rex was next from Black Reduce, and last of all was Mr. Jones. Azuro's gone hard, leads by 4. Word gets around's the only danger. They're a mile in front of the rest, but there is no danger. And Azuro will win the first by 4 lengths. Word gets around second, a gap to Snow Road, a clear third. Fourth home was Dundee Rex. And then came Blackberry Juice, who finishes just behind Mr. Jones. And the time on the opener is 28.399. In the end, the favourite's been much too good. Just had to negotiate that first corner. She jumped well enough to get across, but they just pushed up enough to keep her working. But eventually she crossed, and she dominates from the front in the first. 8-4-5-7. 8-4-5-7 on the 11th heat of the Great Chase. 4.25 by 5.75 the margin. 6.71, 15.36, and 13.04 the splits. 28.399 is the time. The winner, Azuro by Bernardo at of Auspicious Queen for Ian Garland's win 5 from 12 career starts. 4 second word gets around Zambora Brocky, I Will Reign, John Paraskevis, and 13-5 Snow Road, Bernardo Van Evie, Andrea Chapel. 8-4-5-7, 28.399 the time on the first. The winner was $1.28 on fixed odds, and on one pool is going to pay $1.30 and $1. 4 second word gets around at $1.70, and there'll be no third dividend for third placing there, number 5, Snow Road, fourth in 7. The opening Cornella $1.50, the Exacta $1.80, the Tri pays $6.30, and the first 4 not showing just yet. Race 2 is the 12th heat of the Great Chase. Again, we've got a field of 6 with vacants 3 and 6, and the second's due in 19 minutes at 20 after 7. The first 4 in the opener has paid $18. $18 for the first 4. 8, 4, 5 and 7, race 1. Race 2 at 7.20.
0: Thank you, Daniel. That wraps up a race 1 at Bendigo Greyhounds. Our next race for coverage now is race 2 at Melton Harness. This one comes up in just on 2 minutes' time. Number 1, Freak Out, is a $34 chance. The 2, Better Than A Bought One, is at $15. The 3, Woodley Diego, is currently at $41. The 4, Azali Rockstar. That's your $1.85 favourite, Azali Rockstar. The 5, Speedy Healy, at $3.60. The 6, Precious Bell, at $15. The 7, Wichita Kansas, at $34. The 8 is Bo Becker, is currently at $19. The 9, Feel the Rain, is at $14. And the 10, Blue Mickey, is currently at $8 here after winning its last 2 starts. Off the tip sheet, Dan Malecki's gone with the 5, Speedy Healy, the 10, Blue Mickey, the 6, Precious Bell, and the 9, Feel the Rain. So he hasn't got the favourite in each top 4, which is probably not surprising in the way that this horse's form has been reading. It has been out of form for some time, but the punters certainly think it can win, and they've backed it into $1.90. Opened at $2.20, got in as short as $1.55 earlier, is now drifting out slowly. It's out to $1.95 late, so there must have been some good early money for it. There at Melton, race number 2, Azali Rockstar, $1.95. Very, very short in the market. They're just burning around the home corner at Launceston, so they won't be too far off finishing there. We'll be able to get up to Melton for the call of race number 2 as they are walking around behind the mobile. The mobile's just about to get into position. As soon as it does and horses get called up, Dan Malecki will join us and he'll be able to take us along for the ride for race number 2 at Melton Harness. This one's over the 2,240 metres. After Melton, we will get out to... we won't be able to take Sunshine Coast. We'll be at Geelong Greyhounds for the first of their meeting. That kicks off in 6 minutes' time, and then that will be followed by Cranbourne at Pakenham, race number 3. So Melton up now, Geelong up next, and Cranbourne closely following it as there's photos all around there at Launceston. Okay, we're out to Melton now. We're 25 seconds off start time. The horses are just about to get up on the gate. Dan Malecki is just about to join us, and as soon as he does, we'll head up to him. Your favourite is now still the 4 at $2.10 now, Azali Rockstar. So it is starting to drift big time here. Whoever's on $1.55 will be looking at that and thinking, whoa, now $2.10 is available about that. $3.20 now, Speedy Healy. $7.50 Blue Mickey's had support with those the fixed odds fluctuations. But Azali Rockstar, $1.55 now out to $2. Speedy Healy, $4.20 out into $3.50. And Blue Mickey, $10 into $7.50. Let's go up to Dan.
2: Through some strong field. Speedy Healy also looks nicely placed. Blue Mickey's in good form. They're the top three in the market as they get close to the start. Freak out drawn one, better than a bought one next to it. Woodley Diego, favourite Azali Rockstar in 4, can get off the gate quickly. Speedy Healy, Precious Bell, Wichita, Kansas outside the front row. Backline, Bo Becker, Fill the Rain, Blue Mickey. 210, number 4, Azali Rockstar. 340 for number 5, Speedy Healy. Green lights on and they're racing. Pretty even front line. From the inside gates, Freak Out and Better Than a Bought One began well. Azali Rockstar's just up there at the moment wide. Woodley Diego slots in one off the pegs as they make their way into the first turn. Now pressing across to go to the top is Better Than a Bought One. It's in front of Freak Out, then Bo Becker. Azali Rockstar's wider is starting to slide up and build a bit of momentum now. And it's going up on the outside of Better Than a Bought One as they enter the back straight. Better Than a Bought One just clicked up enough to keep out any potential challenge. And Azali Rockstar's now left without cover. Then in third position is Freak Out behind the leader. Woodley Diego, one out, one back. Next is Bo Becker. And then Feel the Rain, three back the outside. From Blue Mickey, four back the outside. Next is Precious Bell. Drifting back from the wide gate was Wichita, Kansas. And back to last is Speedy Healy. 44.8 lead time. And Better Than a Bought One is the leader. On its outside is the favourite, Azali Rockstar. And then Freak Out third, the pegs, with Woodley Diego with cover, one out, one back. Bo Becker fifth on the inside. And then came Feel the Rain as they turn into the straight, 1,200 to go. Wichita, Kansas, four back the inside as Blue Mickey gets rolling now, three deep. Precious Bell second last and Speedy Healy's last with just over a lap to go. 30.7 the first quarter and the leader is Better Than a Bought One. In the middle, Azali Rockstar. Blue Mickey went up three wide but is going to be planted out there now. In behind them is Freak Out. Between runners, Woodley Diego. Coming out to get cover is Feel the Rain, three deep. Three back the inside, Bo Becker, then Precious Bell, Wichita, Kansas, and Speedy Healy's into the three wide line. 29.8 the second quarter, and Better Than a Bought One is 2 metres in front of Azali Rockstar. Blue Mickey, three deep. Behind the leader, Freak Out, will be awaiting on the Garrard Sprint Lane. Leader's under some pressure now, Better Than a Bought One. Azali Rockstar's just poked its nose in front. Three wide, Blue Mickey. Three wide with cover, Feel the Rain works into it well. Blue Mickey's put under pressure now, and Azali Rockstar rolled to a clear lead. It's 3 metres in front of Better Than a Bought One, Blue Mickey. Wider, Feel the Rain still coming, and Speedy Healy might still have something to give. It's about to peel wide. The widest will be Wichita, Kansas. Third quarter, 29.6. Azali Rockstar got away turning for home. It's 5 metres to Feel the Rain giving chase and Speedy Healy out wider. Back to the inside, Precious Bell. Blue Mickey battles on. It's Azali Rockstar. Feel the Rain levelling up now. Feel the Rain over the top. Does enough to win. Feel the Rain got up and won in the last couple of hops from Azali Rockstar. Blue Mickey stuck on pretty well for third, then either of Precious Bell or Speedy Healy for fourth. Next in Wichita, Kansas, then further back to Freak Out with Bo Becker. Next in Woodley Diego and Better Than Abort.

0: Munn got weary. Final quarter, 29-4. Mile rate, 158.2 for Aldebaran Park. Number nine, Feel the Rain, the winner. Just
1: Number nine, Feel the Rain, 15.80 and 3.30 for Alan Tormey. Loves getting home some value winners. The four, Azali Rockstar, 1.10. The 10, Blue Mickey, big effort to hold on and run third after a very tough trip there. It's paid $2.10 the place. So 9, 4, 10 and 6. We'll get exotics up in a moment. At Geelong, we are a minute off start time for their first race, first of 12. Maybe there's some extras, I don't know. Number one, Golden Manelli at 81. The two, Missy Rusley at 23. The three is Banaka Rose at $11. The four is Scratch. The five is Empty. The six, Ozza One, is at 260. The seven, Benito, is at 750. And the eight, Bernardo Blitz, is your favourite currently at $1.75, I should say. Off the tip sheet with Brendan Delaney. He's gone with a three on top at value here. Banaka Rose currently at $11 and $3 a place. Banaka Rose on top from the eight, Bernardo Blitz. The six, Isa One, and the seven, Benito. As we have a look for Melton Intrams, they are in now. Number nine, Feel the Rain, 15.80 and 3.30. Beat the four, Azali Rockstar at 1.10. The 10, Blue Mickey at 2.10. The six has run fourth. Quinella 4 and 9, 12.70. Exacta 9 and 4, 56.10. The trifecta 9, 4 and 10, 234.80. And the first four ending in six, $1,758.50. As we head out to Geelong, they're not too far off start time here. We've got a bit of a bank up because we've got the Gardens about to jump and the Sunshine Coast running late. And so they won't be too far away here at Geelong for race number one. Off the text machine, Rock says, Feel the Rain. Yes, that's absolutely right, Rock. That's how I always, all those songs with the rain in them, I always stir up Lorraine by singing them with her name in them. So the old I Can't Stand Lorraine, it always gets a bit of a run, and she rolls her eyes at me, mate. But thank you for texting that in. Absolutely love that. Good to see you on the ball, and welcome into the SEN family too, who have just joined us this hour. As we head on through till midnight tonight, 0499 736 736 is the text number. If you want to text in, we're about to head up to Brendan now for a call of race one here at Geelong Greyhounds.
2: And the runners are about to move in here for the first on the program. Bernardo Blitz is the favourite off the outside. And they'll shortly get their signal to move up. In fact, they're coming in now. So Golda Minnelli, Banaka Rose, Benito are on the first line. Second row, Missy Rusley, Ozza One and Bernardo Blitz on the second row. And they're just about set. So the amber light turns to green. They're ready for the first. Stand by for a start. Six to run. They're off. Winning the start was Banaka Rose towards the centre. Away well, Ozza One got across into second and two lengths. Missy Rusley in third. Out deep, Bernardo Blitz, favourite, got to fourth. Next in the field was Benito, and last is Golda Minnelli. They run the turn. It's Ozza One the leader. The margin is five lengths on Banaka Rose in second. Two or three to Missy Rusley, then Bernardo Blitz, but Ozza One doing it well halfway down the lane. And Ozza One's going to score. Ozza One won it by five, beat Banaka Rose. Benito got up late to run third. Ahead of Missy Rusley, Bernardo Blitz, and Golda Minnelli in a time of 26.04. 26.04 to the opening event on the program. And Ozza One will score. Was sent out second pick in the race behind Bernardo Blitz. But has been far superior late on. Ozza One by Fernando Barland of Meatball Molly for the DK Show.
1: Number six, Ozza One, 3.10, 170. Over the three, Banaka Rose, 6.30. The seven, Benito, no third dividend. We'll get exotics up shortly.
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2: Welcome back to Friday Night Lights. Indrum's now in at Geelong. Race 1, number 6, Ozza 1, 310, 170. Beat the 3, Banaka Rose, 630, the drum. 7, Benito has run 3rd, and the 2's run 4th. Quinella 3 and 6, 1770. The Exacta 6 and 3, 1980. The Trifecta 6, 3 and 7, 7340. As we still wait for the first four to come through there. At Geelong, won't be too far away. The first four, here it is now, 6, 3, 7 and 2, paid 143.20. As we head out to Cranbourne at Pakenham tonight, and we look at the market here, there's been quite a few scratchings. So number 4, Two Wolves is your $1.90 favourite. The 8, Mr. Sue, is at 3.50. The 6, All Business, at 4.60. The 7, Rock Them Jewels, at 8.50. So just the four runners. We scratch 1, 2, 3, 5, 9 and 10 as it's been decimated by scratchings this race with just the four horses to go around. Off the tip sheet, well, Adam Oslansky, he's got all of them in there, as you'd expect, but he's got number 4, Two Wolves, on top. He's gone 4, 6, 8 and 7. As we're just down to a minute off start time, they shouldn't be too far off starting to load up here at Cranbourne. Coming up after Cranbourne, we've got Bendigo Greyhounds. They're up to race number 2 there. As we have a look at the market, number 1, Absolute Rupee, is at $34. The 2, Kraken Ginger, at $4. The 3, Boxes Empty. Number 4, Georgie Sunshine, at $15. The 5, Star Note, is at $2.10 and a favourite. The 6, is Empty. The 7, Surge, at $3.40. And the 8, Aston Barrister, it's a $6.50 elect. Off the tip sheet there, Daniel Hibbard's gone with a 5 on top, Star Note. He's gone 5, 4, 7 and 2. They're going to be a little bit late here at Cranbourne at Pakenham because only just getting around to the gates now. So a little bit of a hold up here with just the four horses to run, and they're not going to run on time. That's it's bad when you can't even get four horses to the gates on time, but that's the way racing is these days. So hopefully Cranbourne won't be too far away from getting underway. After Bendigo, we'll have the running of Geelong, race number 2, as their meeting has kicked away. And once they start running, they get through them pretty quick at the Greyhounds. So it won't be too long and we'll get to Cranbourne here as we're just waiting for horses to join us. As soon as they are available, we will bring that to you. I'm going to see if I can possibly get a bit of racing.com up, if I can bring that up on the station. I'm not sure if it's going to come up or not for me, but if we can, I'll get a little bit of racing.com coverage to give you some info pre-race as we head up to racing.com here.
3: This list tonight.
4: I think so. Had a really tough run last night at Caulfield, covered ground, went early and got ran down late. But same again, only 5 minutes tonight, extra 400 metres, I think. It should suit him. Same again, be positive on him. He's obviously the fit horse in the race. Hopefully he's too good as well.
3: Well, hopefully you go 2 from 2. And safe to say the team's got a significant day tomorrow. Runners absolutely everywhere across our great nation. Daniel, can you leave us just one or two that we anticipate will be first past the post?
4: Are we still racing tomorrow?
3: Yes, we are.
4: All right. Well, if we are, I will go with 10 Commandments in the last. He's a proven wet tracker, so obviously it's going to be a heavy 10. And the other one, I'll go with Zoran in the Turnbull.
3: That's a good little push there. I absolutely love that. Did you ever get any feedback from Damien Oliver after you played him in that movie?
4: Yeah, but it wasn't all good, believe it or not.
3: We might need to get more about that throughout the course of the broadcast. Thank you, as always, for your time. Let's go back to the studio now, and Ollie can give us exactly what he thought.
2: Okay, let's go to Adam Oslansky now, as I just got found out that there was a bit of an issue after a race at Pakenham, which explained the delay there. they had to hold them up as there was, yeah, a bit of a fatality on track with one of the horses, which we don't like to hear. So we'll head up to Adam now for race number three as they're just about to start loading into the gates now.
5: Wolves, Anthony and Sam Friedman with the first winner. Jamie Mott rides. He's a horse to Wolves that's got a good finish to him, and we've seen that in his race's last campaign. He may have not been as effective at Sandown in his two runs on quite rain-affected ground this time around, but he was able to put together a string of 1,400-metre wins in the middle of his last prep with a few runs under his belt, and he's at a similar stage this campaign. And he's $2.05, two Wolves, as all business moves in. So this is relatively low-key affair, the third with the smallest field of the night, and the gates spring open, they're away. And two Wolves was the first to bounce out, and leads Rock Them Jewels, who's quickly hunting up for the lead, and so two Wolves is going to take a trail. Mott's quite happy to restrain him into third, and Mr. Sue, the lightly raced galloper and grey horse, is now moving up on the outside of Rock Them Jewels. They both clashed last start, and they're looking at each other today as they head down the back straight. So it's a Rock Them Jewels, Mr. Sue's a neck away, and then two Wolves quite happy to take the trail on assignment at the 1600 metres tonight. And all business, the last start winners a further two lengths away. So heading towards the top of the track, they're almost halfway now as they negotiate that top corner, and it's Rock Them Jewels three quarters, Mr. Sue in second, and two Wolves has played the stalking role despite being the first out of the barriers, electing to take a trail in behind, and he'll try and have the final say. A length and a half, all business is back last. So they start to quicken, they didn't go hard down the back, and it's Rock Them Jewels and Jai McNeil leading by a half length. Mr. Sue and Jabes Johnston keeping the leader in his sights, and now Mott gets going on two Wolves. He's peeling towards the middle, and still 2-3 to all business. The mare's just biding her time, but now she starts to get interested as she's brought to the outside of the track. Let's see what two Wolves has got. Now unleashed as they reach the 200 metres, went up to Mr. Sue. Rock Them Jewels just battles. Now all business is running a cheeky race, starting to chase two Wolves, but two Wolves has got two lengths on all business. Two Wolves going strongly in the run to the post, and we'll see at the mile, won it by three quarters, beat all business, and then came Mr. Sue and Rock Them Jewels about six lengths away. So two Wolves graduates to the mile in flying colours.
2: 4, 6, 8 and 7 were the numbers there. Two Wolves getting the win. Has paid 210, no place dividend for him. The 6 all business or the 8, Mr. Sue. So 4, 6 and 8 the numbers there. As we quickly head out to Bendigo, and thank you for your text, Reece, to let me know of what happened there to cause a hold up. So very sad to hear that. Race 2 at Bendigo, Absolute Rupee at 26, the 2 Kraken Ginger at 320, the 3 is Empty, the 4 Georgie Sunshine at 19, the 5 Star Note is your favourite at 240, the 6 is Empty, the 7 Surge at 420, the 8 Aston Barrier at $6 as we just wait for interims to come through at Cranbourne. They are loading up here at Bendigo as we head up for the call. Now, off the tip sheet, I didn't get those out. Daniel Hibbert's gone with a 5 on Top Star Note. He's gone 5, 4, 7 and 2.
6: In the final, has won 3 out of 8. So 2 goes over this trip yet to be placed. And then 6.50 for Aston Barrister, who's won 5 of 31, was third at the Meadows last start, having its first run over this trip tonight. This is the 12th heat of the Great Chase, and the favourite wears the yellow jacket, Star Note, at $2.40, and they're just about ready to run. The green light turned on, Lure on the move, we're set to go. Ready? And away, Star Note jumped midfield. The best speed came from Surge, and it flew across. And Aston Barrister got a gun run over to second. Star Note gets up to third past Absolute Rupee. Kraken Ginger and Georgie Sunshine's at the rear of the field. Surge the leader only narrowly on the outside, Aston Barrister. Star Note's trying to jime in now, goes through to second. Georgie Sunshine to the outside of Absolute Rupee. It's Surge in front. Star Note's trying to get it. It's going to dive late, but Surge. Surge has won it and beat Star Note. Third home was a photo. Probably Georgie Sunshine got past Aston Barrister late on. And then Absolute Rupee and Kraken Ginger. Time is slick. 27.819. Number 7, Surge. Another one for the Garlands. Has pinged the lids. Led Starnote had the every opportunity to get up on its inside and just couldn't reel it in. And in the end, the margin's about a half a length. 7.54 and 8. 7.54.

0: controlled that race very nicely in the end. Number 6, All Business and Dividends. The 7 runs 4th. Quinella of 4 and 6, 350. Exacta 4 and 6, 630. The Trifecta 4, 6 and 8, $8.30. And the first 4, 4, 6, 8 and 7, $8.80. At Bendigo, race 2, number 7, Surge, 572.30. Bet the 5 star note, 130. The 4, no third dividend for Georgie Sunshine. The 8 runs 4th. Quinella 7 and 5, 490. Exacta 8, 10. Trifecta 7, 5 and 4, 67, 60. First 4, ending in 8, $152. That's race 2 at Bendigo Greyhounds. They're heading to the boxes now for race 2 at Geelong Greys. Number 1, Souls of Heaven at 31. The 2, Define Shine at $5. The 3 is Turbo Jake at $4.20. And favourite, the 4, Aussie Mirage at $5.50. The 5, Sky Eagle at $10. The 6, Autumn Blonde at $13. The 7, Poor Quiz is $4.20. And second favourite, the 8, Zipping Savage at $5. That's the favourite. Turbo Jake rolls into $3.80. Now, off the tip sheet here, Brendan Delaney's gone with the 3 on top. Turbo Jake, he's gone 3, 2, 7 and 8. As they head out to the boxes here at Geelong, let's go up to Brendan for his call, race number 2.
1: 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On the one pool, it's Poor Quiz at $3.80. 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Poor Quiz Zipping Savage is a $5 chance. On the one pool, it's Poor Quiz $3.80, $5.40 Turbo Jake, $6.40 Aussie Mirage, $6.80 Zipping Savage, who has the outside. So the runners are being called up. The Beckley Centre, Geelong Maiden, Souls of Heaven, Turbo Jake, Sky Eagle and Poor Quiz are on the first row. Define Shine, Aussie Mirage, Autumn Blonde and Zipping Savage on the second line. And the runners placing away for the second on the card. 400 metres the distance. The field is now boxed away. Green light is on. Set for race 2. Racing, slowest to leave was Zipping Savage, away well from out deep. Poor Quiz is burning across. Turbo Jake tried to kick up underneath, but Poor Quiz got away on Turbo Jake, 2 to Sky Eagle and then Autumn Blonde. Next Aussie Mirage ahead of the Fine Shine, Zipping Savage and tailed out Souls of Heaven in the straight. The leader is Poor Quiz, the margin 5 now on Turbo Jake, and Poor Quiz too fast. Poor Quiz bolted up, beat Turbo Jake, Aussie Mirage and Sky Eagle. Next in was Define Shine from Autumn Blonde, further back Zipping Savage, and last in Souls of Heaven in 22.56. 22.56 to the second on the card. And Poor Quiz, far too strong for them. Around $4.10 in the end for Corey Grenfell. On debut by one time only out of Ariane Bale, Brendan Wheeler, Corey Grenfell combined to beat Turbo Jake in second. He's by plaintiff out of Osprey Rose, Angela Langton. Third, 4 Aussie Mirage, Fernando Bale Blue, Fabiana, Peter Akathiatis, and Sky Eagle has run back in fourth. So interim numbers are 7, 3, 4 and 5. 7, 3, 4 and 5. 5 and 3 quarters the winning margin. 2.5, second and third. Winner's time was 22 and 55. 8.36. Home in 14 and 20. 8.36, 14 and 20 were the splits on the race. Poor Quiz on debut scores by a substantial margin in a reasonable time at the end of 22.55 and 5. The Tote dividends, one pool Tote's not with us as yet. So 7, 3, 4 and 5 after the running of race number 2.
0: 7, 3, 4 and 5. Number 7, Poor Quiz, 4.10, 150. Beat the 3, Turbo Jake, 120. The 4, Aussie Mirage, 2.60. The 5 has run 4th. The Quinella, 3 and 7, 8.30. Exacta, 7 and 3, 12.80. The Trifecta, 7, 3 and 4, $80.10. And the first 4 ending in 5, 341.40. That is Geelong race number 2. Race 3 comes up in 19 minutes. We've got Launceston up next, closely followed by Melton. At Melton, race number 3. Actually, we'll get the interims up for race number 2. I'm not sure if I got those out before. Number 9, Feel the Rain, 15.80 and 3.30. Beat the 4, Azali Rockstar, 1.10. The 10, Blue Mickey, $2.10. The 6 has run 4th. Quinella, 9 and 4, 12.70. Exacta, 56.10. The Trifecta, 9, 4 and 10, $234.80.

0: And the first four ending in six, 1,758.50. Race three at Melton is up in 5 minutes. Number one, Song of Platinum is at $5.50. The two, Mother Maria at $11. Number three is Diamond Chip at $23. The four, Pet Wolf is a $5.50 chance. Number five, Captain Milo at $34. The six is Colombian Princess. It's a first starter here for the Emma Stewart camp at $1.50. The seven, Don't Tell Anna at 151. The eight, Heavenly Nikki at 51. The nine is Azalea Shikari is at $16. And the 10, So Helpful, is at $126. So a first starter here, number six, Colombian Princess. It goes around at $1.50. Dan Malecki's tipped it on top. He's gone 6, 3, 4, and 5. As we look at Launceston now, race number three, the favourite here is the one, Alpine Whiskey, $4.80. The six, Roland View, $5.50, along with the eight, Chabon Top Gun. The two, Gilly's Boy at $6. The nine, Bewicked at $6. $7 about the 10, California Crown. Seven, Office Award at $13. The four, Awesome Orphan at $15. The three, Warrior Sun at $26. And the five, Nine Choirs at $61. 11, 12, 13, 14, 15 have all been scratched. Launceston up next.
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0: Welcome back to Friday Night Lights. Steve Cleave here with you as we head up to Launceston now. Race number three, $4.80 favourite is the one, that's Alpine Whiskey.
3: ...is here for this maiden event. And they're filling the gates. Alpine Whiskey's first up. It's won two recent trials. Cindy Bowles with the 4 kilo claim. Eyeing off her first win. Roland View, $5.40. Runner-up here last start, but Wicked resuming, number 9 at $5.70. Placed in both starts, which were here in Launceston back in March and April. Placed in a recent Longford trial. Gilly's Boy in the all-white of the club at $7.60, and California Crown on debut at $8.90. So still a couple to be loaded away for the third event tonight. Here's Office Award taking up his alley. Lauren Bingley takes the ride for John Blacker. California Crown's out of line, as is Roland View. So a couple of barrier staff getting behind California Crown. Kiralee Lane not using any portion of her claim here on this three-year-old filly. Glenn Stevenson prepares. And Roland View about to move into the outside alley. Sada is making his way around front. A lady on Roland View to move in for race number three. 1,100 metres for this maiden event. They're all in. Oh, sorry, there's another one there. Awesome Orphan hiding behind one of the many vehicles. And is now loaded away. So there's the light. Sutter doesn't hold them long. They're away in racing. Roland View deep on the track began fast. Be Wicked showing speed with California Crown. There's 3 o'clock to the track in the early stages. Alpine Whiskey settling down behind those from Gilly's Boy. Chabon Top Gun was back along the inside of Warrior Sun. Awesome Orphan was next from Nine Choirs and Office Award at the tail. Heading towards for 600 metres and from the outside gate, Roland View was able to find the top. Alpine Whiskey quickly alongside in second place in holding down third spot, California Crown. From Gilly's Boy deeper on the track, Be Wicked was on the inside. From Awesome Orphan, Warrior Sun, Chabon Top Gun, Nine Choirs and Office Award. Turning for home with around 300 metres left to travel, and Alpine Whiskey ran to the leader. In second spot, Roland View. Gilly's Boy into the clear, starting to make up some ground with California Crown. Alpine

0: Whiskey leads at the 100 metre mark. Gillies Boy, the main danger, a length away. It's Alpine Whiskey in front from Gillies Boy, who's finishing off hard the outside. Gillies Boy. Gillies Boy finishes off best to pick up Alpine Whiskey. Photo third, 9 choirs from a mile back's hit the line. Wells in that photo with Warrior Sun. They were then followed in by Be Wicked from Roland View, Shaborn Top Gun, Awesome Orphan, Officer Ward, and California Crown.
1: 1, 2, 5, and 3 there at Launceston, or 2, 1, 5, and 3, I should say. Number 2, Gillies Boy, $8.290, beat the 1 Alpine Whiskey, $1.90, and the 5, 9 Choirs, $11.80. The place of 3 has run 4th. As we head out to Melton now, they're on start time, won't be too far off moving in. The 6, Columbian Princess, $1.50 favourite. Number 4, Pet Wolf at $5. The 1, Son of Platinum at $5.50. The 2, Mother Maria at $17.21, and longer the rest. Let's head up to Dan Mielecki for his call of race number 3. He's going 6, 3, 4, and 5. As we just wait for Dan to join us, he's not quite ready for us yet. They are past start time here, so they shouldn't be too far off getting up on gate. As Dan now moves, joins us here, we'll go up and take in the call of race 3. This is a Vale Mick Clover maiden pace. Sad to hear of the passing of Mick Clover, a much-loved person in the harness racing industry. Everybody knew Mick, and certainly will be sadly missed. Let's head up to Dan Mielecki.
2: And family, daughter Jodie, son Paul, stepsons Michael and Rodney, and grandchildren James, Grace, Hope and Sam. Fabulous guy, and will be sadly missed for sure. And it's been a sad week also with the passing of Denise Gath, the wife of Brian, this week. So very sad news. Vale Mick Clover Pace, they're all wearing black armbands as a mark of respect tonight. Green lights on, and race 3 is underway. And getting off the gate very quickly is Pet Wolf. And Pet Wolf runs clear in the early part, out wide, trying to press on, was Don't Tell Nana. It'll get up on the outside of the leader going into the first turn, and just in behind them, all galloping there, went in behind them was Mother Maria. Mother Maria's made a mistake, went to the inside of the track, and also in a gallop out wider was Azali Shigari. So there's a couple that were making errors early and are going to trail the field as they work their way around the top turn. The favourite pressing on now, Columbia Princess. Once it balanced up, it got going, and it now takes up the running. Columbian Princess, the debutante, goes clear and is now 5 metres to the good of Pet Wolf. Three back the inside is Diamond Chip, and on the outside of Diamond Chip is Don't Tell Nana, left without cover, tracked up by So Hopeful. Then Son of Platinum, who's 4 back on the pegs as they make their way out of the straight. Next on the outside is Heavenly Nikki. Last of the main group is Captain Milo. About 20 metres away, Azali Shikari. And right out of play now, tailed off is Mother Maria. First quarter, 30.2. Second quarter, 30.6. And the lead time, 7.4. Into the back from the Vale Mick Clover maiden pace. And the leader is the favourite. Just shake it up a little bit there, Columbian Princess. But it picks up the bit again, and it's 3 metres clear. Of Without Cover is Don't Tell Nana. The inside is Pet Wolf's had a pretty good run in fourth position, So Hopeful. And then came Diamond Chip. And next is Heavenly Nikki from Son of Platinum, who's struggling a bit. Off the back, 28. 8 third quarter, and it's Columbian Princess up to the turn leading. Pet Wolf travels well behind it, favourite being shaken right up. Columbian Princess turning, Pet Wolf is close enough, and they get away from the others. It's Columbian Princess about 4 metres in front. Pet Wolf's going through on the inside. Columbian Princess, Pet Wolf a metre away. Columbian Princess finding Columbian Princess just in front, and Columbian Princess wins it in the sprint to the line. Beat Pet Wolf a metre, 15 away. Third was So Hopeful. They were followed home by Heavenly Nikki, Don't Tell Nana. Son of Platinum was picking up again late. They were followed by Captain Milo. Further back to Diamond Chip, who dropped out, Azali Shikari. And the last one over the line, Mother Maria. Final quarter, 27.3. And the mile rate was 156.4 for Elder Baron Park. Number 6 kept finding. Once Pet Wolf got probably in her eyesight, she's been able to pick up again. And they've drawn right away from the others. Number 6, Columbian Princess, is a 4-year-old mare by Better's Delight out of Lady Shakira, and is raced by Jay Baker and C. Tonkin, trained by Emma Stewart, driven by Mark Pitt. A double for Emma Stewart, a double for Mark Pitt. Pet Wolf made up a few metres in the straight, but Columbian Princess has done a good job to hold it to the line. Needed shaking up a couple of times, and once she was hitting

0: her top speed. She's been pretty solid through the line. Number six, Four Pit Wolf, has been in the money at all four starts to date. Bill Bajada, Geordie Leadham, and 10 So Hopeful, Diane Giles and Mick Bellman third. 6-4-10, 8 Heavenly Nikki runs fourth, and 7 Don't Tell Nana was fifth. 6-4-10 and 8, fifth in was 7. Margins 1.5 metres by 19. 1.5 by 19. The overall time 2:04.5. Mile rate 156.4. Last mile 157. Last half mile in 56.2. 6-4-10-8.
1: 6-4-10-8 there at Melton as we're just waiting for the dividends and interims to come through, which they have now. Number six, Columbian Princess, 160 and 160. Beat the Four Pet Wolf, 120. The 10, So Helpful, $10.30 the place. The eighth run fourth. Six and four, Quinella, 270. Exacta, 410. 6-4-10, Trifecta, 79.70. First four ending in eight, $678.50. Our next race for coverage will be Bendigo Greyhounds Race 3, closely followed by Cranbourne at Pakenham.
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1: Welcome back to Friday Night Lights. Steve Cleave here with you right through until midnight tonight. Now, we've got a busy little period coming up. We've got Bendigo Greyhounds Race 3, closely followed by Cranbourne at Pakenham. It'll be then followed by Geelong Greyhounds, then closely followed by Gloucester Park as they kick in for the first of their card tonight. They're up in 7 minutes' time. So let's head to Bendigo Race 3. Number one, Slick Ability is currently at 420. The two, Paul Cornelius at 380. The three, Divot at 320. Number four, Smaller Axe at 34. The five, Out of Whiskey at 31. Number six, Poor Christelle at $19. The seven, Thermal Flame at 71. And the eight is your favourite, Lady Agunai at $3. Off the tip sheet, Daniel Hibbard's gone 2, 3, 8, and 1. He's with Poor Cornelius here. Number two was there, making their way around to the boxes. Off the back of that, we're going to have Cranbourne at Pakenham, race number four, where the one, Spear, is your favourite at 240. The six, the Speed Machine at 280. Two is Jenny Annie Dots at $6. The four, Mr. Tickles at $7. Number seven, Lean to the Moon at 11s. The eight, Room for Bingo at 18. The 10, Phoenix Flores at $101. Scratch 3, 5, and 9. That is a race four at Cranbourne up in 3 minutes. $2.40. Your favourite, number one in Spear, as they are at the boxes now at Bendigo. They're only 40 seconds off start time. Off the back of Cranbourne will be Geelong Greyhounds, and then, as I said, closely followed by the first of Gloucester Park Harness. Let's head up now to Bendigo, and Daniel Hibbard will call this one in for us. He's got the two on top, Paul Cornelius, 2, 3, 8, and 1 are Daniel's numbers.
5: Paul Cornelius is at 390. He was a good winner at Shep 3 starts ago, 22 and 16. He was second at Warragul last start, and now $4. Slick Ability into 380, was a winner at Shep 4 starts ago. That was in April, however. Has only had the one run back since July, and that was 6th at Bendigo behind Minor Mick here last week. He's won 4 of 13, gets back to the low draw tonight. So they're the top four in the market. It's double figures the rest. They're all at big odds, headed by Poor Christelle. But $3 the pink, the favourite here, Lady Gunneye, for the third of the night. So the runner runners patiently standing beside the boxes and about to get ready for the Brady's Tavern Grade 5 over the 425. The next is one of the feature races tonight. It's the consolation of the Battlers Cup, and it's due to go at 3 minutes to 8 o'clock. The Battlers Cup final is the first leg of the quaddy, and it is due to go at 8:23 tonight. So the runners at the side of the boxes, just patiently waiting there. No sign of a move up just yet, and no word as to why there is a delay. So we're just in a bit of a holding pattern here at the moment, but the favourite, Lady Gunneye, at $3.10, winner at Hill.
1: Whilst we're in a holding pattern, I might just have a look at Geelong, race number 3. Currently, the favourite is the 4, Exquisite Lass, at a 165. Number 1, Destroyer's Boat, at 31. The 2, Ozza Dochi, at 390. The 3, Coin Collector, at $11. The 4, Exquisite Lass, 165. The 5, Marg Risley, at 26. The 6, Urana Puzzle, at 101. The 7, Runbarra Run, at 26. The 8, Michelin Giblet, at 460. They're in the boxes at Bendigo. Let's go.
5: Favourite in pink. They're ready. Out away. Beginning well on the inside was Slick Ability. There's speed from Thermal Flame. Going forward in the middle out of Whiskey. And wider was Lady Gunner. It's a mad charge. Lady Gunner is going to get across Slick Ability into the first turn. Divot goes through. Then Poor Cornelius into the clear from out of Whiskey. And then Smaller Axe. Poor Christelle and Thermal Flame. Lady Gunner in front. Slick Ability is trying hard. Slick Ability and Lady Gunner. They hit it. Slick Ability. Slick Ability on the outside has got there to win and beat Lady Gunner and Poor Cornelius has run third. Fourth home was Divot, clear on Smaller Axe, Poor Christelle, Thermal Flame, and the time is 23.956. Slick Ability, the winner.

0: as we wait for the dividends to come through at Bendigo. Slickability was the one that was just too good for them there. Number one, Slickability, 1, 8, 2, and 3. They are starting to move into the gates here at Cranbourne. Let's get the odds up there. Speared is still your $2.40 favourite. The 6 is Speed Machine, $2.80. Jenny Any Dots at $6. Mr. Tickles at $7. Double Figures Arrest. These are going into the gate. Let's head up to Adam for his call of race 4.
1: So Spears walking up a first up winner last campaign when Sam was on board. She's actually got a good record on this horse. An easy jump out winner recently at Cranbourne. Lean to the Moon off its first up win. And Jenny Any Dots, who had no luck out of the gates at Caulfield recently. So the more from Tote with Ladbrokes Handicap. 1,000 metres, lights blinking on the stalls, and we're set for the fourth. Gates open and they're away. And the Speed Machine's going to settle near the back of the field, and Spear came out quickly with room for Bingo. And they lead 2 lengths on Lean to the Moon and improving to third. Mr. Tickles is fourth. Then followed by the Speed Machine, Phoenix Flyer, and Jenny Any Dots is back last. So up to the 600 metres, and room for Bingo is taking on Spear, and they stride out almost 3 lengths now. Lean to the Moon. Mr. Tickles niggled at. The Speed Machine's coming to the middle. Jenny Any Dots has its back, and then comes Phoenix Flyer on the fence. So Spear the inside and room for Bingo. They come into the straight close to 300 metres to go. The Speed Machine tries to make ground with Lean to the Moon. Mr. Tickles and Jenny Any Dots. Room for Bingo. It's neck in front of Spear, extending on it. Then comes the Speed Machine, but room for Bingo's in front. The Speed Machine tries to close, but running out of time. Room for Bingo. Room for Bingo won it by a neck on the Speed Machine and Jenny Any Dots. Lean to the Moon was next. Spear weakened, and then came Mr. Tickles and Phoenix Flyer.
0: 8.62 there at Cranbourne. Here is Geelong.
2: Michelin Giblet. Green light is on. Race number 3. They are ready. And racing, very patchy start, beginning well in the centre. Exquisite Last, the fave, moved onto the lead comfortably. Ahead of Ozodonchi, threw into second, around to third. Urana puzzled from Coin Collector, a faller there. Marge Rusley came down, and this left Exquisite Last, 5 in front on turning in. Of Ozodonchi, Urana puzzled. Next in the field was Run Barra Run, the leader Exquisite Last, and Exquisite Last won first up. Beat Ozodonchi, Run Barra Run, and then Michelin Giblet, followed by Coin Collector. Next across the line was Urana puzzled, then Destroyer's Boat. Marge Rusley, who had the fall, has followed them home. 22.66, the winner's time.
0: 22.66, the winner, the 4, Exquisite Last, pays 180, 130. Ozodonchi, the 2, 130. The 7, Run Barra Run, 230. Getting back to Cranbourne. Race 4, number 8, A Room for Bingo, 21.20 and 580. Beat the 6, A Speed Machine, 160. Number 2, Jenny Any Dots at no third dividend. As we wait to see if interims are up there. They're up at Bendigo. Number 1, Slickability, 420, 140. Beat the 8, Lady Gunai, 140. The 2, Paul Cornelius, 150. The 3, Run 4th. Quinella, 1-8, 690. 1-8, Exacta, 1570. Trifecta, 1-8 and 2, 33.70. First 4, ending in 3, $80.10. Geelong, number 4, Exquisite Last, 180, 130. Beat the 2, Ozodonchi, 130. The 7, Run Barra Run, 230. The 8, Runs 4th. Numbers 2 and 4 Quinella, 370. 4 and 2 Exacta, 620. 427 Trifecta, 3620. Waiting on a first 4 dividend for you there. And then the other one we're just waiting on still is Cranbourne, as we just update these here. And no, we don't have any update yet. We'll get those through to you as soon as we can. Now we're about to head out to Gloucester Park, race number 1, as we bring in their meeting. They've got a 10-race card. Number 5, Sister Cherie, is your favourite at $2.40. The 12, Captain Said So, at $2.70. Number 7, Lou Lamour at $9.50. The 1, Classical Owl, is at $12. Number 6, Travel Ban at $15. The 3, Zaganda at $18. Number 8, Vanita Rose at $23. The 11, Control the Room at $26. The 10, Into the Future at $41. Number 9, CD3 at $61. The 2, Gelsomino Amel, is at $81. And the 4, Brewery Lane, is at $126. Gloucester Park, their past start time. They won't be too far off getting on the back of the Mobile. Number five, Sister Cherie, is the on-top selection for Richard Bell. He's gone 5-12, 7-1. We're just waiting for the on-track interviews to clear. As soon as they do clear and Richard can join in, he'll bring us in for the call of Gloucester Park race number one. Let's get back to Cranbourne Dividends. Number eight, Room for Bingo, 21-20 and 5.80. Beat six, Speed Machine, 160. The two, Jenny Any Dots, at no third dividend. The seven has run fourth. The Quinella, 8 and 6, 32.60. The Exacta, 79.20. Trifecta, 8, 6 and 2, paid 298.20. First four ending in 7, 1,234.20. And the early quaddy paid on numbers 10, 13, 4 and 8, 2,884.30. As we're just waiting for Gloucester Park here, 2 minutes past start time, so there must be a little bit of a hold up here at Gloucester Park. I can't see or hear why at the moment. I don't have them on my screen. But they are milling around. They're not too far off getting behind the Mobile. The Mobile's in position and the lights are flashing. So hopefully they're about to turn and burn, and Richard Bell will be joining us very shortly. He's with the five, Sister Cherie, on top at 2.10. He's gone 5-12, 7-1. As the starter calls them up, here's Richard for his call. Gloucester Park, race number one.
3: Thanks, Steve. As SEN join us and also Sky. As the field come forward, looks a race in two according to the punters. Sister Cherie in the blue and gold colours, drawn in the middle of the line. And a captain said so. And we're about 200 metres away from the release point. On Oaks night, huge night ahead of us. And we're just about ready. Classical L drawn on the inside. Set. Racing. Sister Cherie came out beautifully, is going to burn straight on the lead here from Classical L, who's trying to do enough. Saganda is pushing through in the middle though and is going to get underneath of Sister Cherie early. Saganda now restraining, and Sister Cherie is going to burn up and go to the front, I'd say, here as they come around the home turn from Saganda, who managed to get behind the leader, and good strong aggressive driving by Toby Lynn to get there as well. Classical L couldn't hold its spot and is three back the inside now as they run into the straight. Now Captain Setso moving line, one out and two back with Lamore, and also caught out wide Vernita Rose, both having to go back. Getting up into the 1-1 now was Gelsomino Amal as it moves up on the outside now into the one out and one back position as Travel Ban went up outside of the leader as they leave the home straight into the future on the inside from Control the Room, CD3 and Brewery Lane, Vernita Rose, and Lula Moore's back last. Lead time in 36.9, and Sister Cherie is doing it well at the moment. Sister Cherie is leading the way, having to move to second place on the outside. Travel Ban as they run down the back and race past Tap Touch now. Saganda the inside, then Gelsomino Amal, followed by Classical Owl. Next into the future, inside of the favourite in the race now, who's racing up in the 1-2, Captain Setso, and looks to be travelling strongly as well. And further back in the field, Control the Room, CD3, the outside, Vernita Rose, Brewery Lane, and last of all is Lula Moore. 32-1 only, so all the favours here for Sister Cherie, and Captain Setso will really have to unleash something special to beat her. Sister Cherie out in front, leading the way. Travel Ban is up on the outside, racing in second place. Aganda leaders back is in third, and looks a super place chance from there from Gelsomino Amal. Captain Setso comes out three wide. Vernita Rose onto its back, but pushed along, and CD3 went through in the centre. The inside, Classical L, 30.3 the second quarter. Into the future, Control the Room, Lula Moore under pressure, taken out wide, and Brewery Lane, Sister Cherie at the 600 metre mark. Out three wide on the track, Captain Setso is trying very hard to come after the leader and is doing so now. Travel Ban's back in the centre. Saganda the inside, Gelsomino Amal. Classical L held up the inside, and Vernita Rose out wider. Sister Cherie has got the lead. Travel Ban in the centre. Captain Setso about to be given full rein, slapped along though, and is not going well enough at the moment. And back on the inside, Saganda, as they come to the turn into the straight. Sister Cherie in 27.9 in front from Travel Ban. Captain Setso is trying to lift again, but Sister Cherie has got the lead. It's Sister Cherie in front, no run. Saganda on the outside, flashing home CD3 at 101. Travel Ban comes back, but Sister Cherie's in front near the line, and Sister Cherie has won. Saganda eventually got through to run second with a photo third. Travel Ban and CD3 out wide. to the naked eye travel band, but CD3 is out very deep. Then Vanita Rose, Classical L, Captain Set, so under pressure on the corner, dropped off. Into the Future, Control the Room, Brewery Lane, Gelsomino, Amal and Lulamore, 28.5 last quarter, home in 56.4, mile rate 157.5. Sister Cherie, Too Good number 5, has done it well. Held on from Saganda at a big price, number 3. Got him behind the leader there. And third place, we wait on between 6 Travel Band, who fought on really well after breezing, and CD3 at a big price has just missed. So 5, 3, 6, and 9. 5, 3, 6, and 9. And Dylan Edgerton Green brings the winner back. Eventually came back into favourite. It got out to around 280. And just before the jump, Captain Said So was the fixed odds favourite at 265. But that changed. And right on the death knock, it was 250 for Sister Cherie on the fixed. And the punter's getting it right late. Well, some of them anyway, into favourite Sister Cherie. Has really found some form here under the care of Dylan Edgerton Green. Clearly the horse suited at his stable. And it's 5, 3, 6, and 9. 5, 3, 6, and 9. After the running of race number 1. 1 1/4, a half head by nose. 1 1/4, a half head by nose. Dylan didn't go for break on the corner. Saganda was right on his back trying to get the run. And it was a well-judged drive by Edgerton Green. Very good drive, Toby Lynn, early on to get that position behind the leader. He really fought hard for that. And he continues to drive in great form, Toby Lynn, and has been able to achieve the place at a big price. For those that followed in, Hayden King, who likes Saganda to get him behind the leader there, whereas most thought Classical L might be able to do it. Well done, Hayden.
0: 5, 3, 6, and 9 as we just wait for the interims to come through here at Gloucester Park. They're just taking their time to come through, but the winner was the 5. That was Sister Cherie, 210 and 140. Beating the 3, as we look down the screen at Saganda, about 390 the place. The 6 was a Travel Band at 350 the drum, and the 9 run 4th. So a little bit of value there behind the favourite for your interims, as we're just waiting for the interims to come through. They're not through yet. What we might do is take a quick word from our sponsors. Bendigo is jumping on us now. That snuck up on me very quickly here. Bendigo Greyhounds, number 1, She's Salty is at $3.80. The 2, Sweet Millie at $8. The 3, Valletta Moon at $6. Number 4, Blue Boy Shiraz at $5. The 5, Corneal Boomer at $101. The 6, Midnight Thunder is $3.40 and favourite. The 7, Raven Force at $23. And the 8, Goosebumps Rico, it's currently at $7. Off the tip sheet, Daniel's gone with the 2, Sweet Millie on top at value, currently at $8. He's gone 2-1. 1, 3, and 7 as we head up to Daniel for his call of Bendigo race number 4.
4: Have been over this trip. $6 for Valletta Moon, who ran second in its heat to Candy Strides, won 11 races, 4 of them here. And then $6.50 Goosebumps Rico, second in 24-24 to Blowing Trumpets. 15 wins overall, 11 over this trip. And $8 for Sweet Millie, who was 24-26 in the heat behind Brindle Mosaic and has won 4 races, 2 of them over the journey. So the runners at the start. And again, we're running a touch late here. Not sure why, but they're about to get ready for the Battlers Cup consolation. The first of the feature races here tonight. The Battlers Cup final is the next on the card. And $4,000 to the winner of that race, which is a good coin, particularly for those lower-classed greyhounds who are in the final. So the runners at the start. And again, we have no sign of a move up. And I see the issue. We've got a pesky bird on the inside of the track. The track staff just getting rid of that over the fence. Not sure what it was. It's usually ducks at Shepparton, but I don't think it's a duck. But they've been able to get that off the fence. No, they haven't. He decided he wanted to come back onto the track. So we're still having fun with the wildlife here at Bendigo. And he's ducked away. And now we've got the starting signal, and I think we're right to go. So We're about ready for the Battlers Cup consolation. Favourite is going to be the red. She's salty into 370, but it's wide open. No, now it's... It's flown up onto one of the light towers, so they've got it off the track at least. And the starting signal's given, and now the order's given to move the runners in. So it's all happening here at Bendigo, as we're just about ready to go. Last of them being secured. Green light turned on. Lure on the move. We're set to run. Race number four. The Battlers Cup consolation. And they're away. Good even line. Speed out from Sweet Millie. Joined by Valletta Moon. On the inside, She's Salty. Railing through was Blue Boy Shiraz. Deeper was Midnight Thunder. Closing in Goosebumps Rico from Cordill Boomer. And last was Raven Falls. Sweet Millie just in front, but they're charging Valletta Moon. And the run there for Midnight Thunder. Midnight Thunder goes through. Wider out, Valletta Moon coming. Midnight Thunder in front. Valletta Moon will dive. Midnight Thunder won the consolation. Midnight Thunder's beaten home. Valletta Moon, third home Goosebumps Rico, and fourth Cornhill Boomer making ground. Next across Raven Force, they got to Sweet Millie. She's Salty as well. Blue Boy Shiraz, and the time is 24.419. Midnight Thunder, it's a local win. Michael Chilcott, the trainer, was back along the inside, but they'd gone pretty hard up front and they bunched right up and then they got off the rail and it took the inside run.
0: Number six, Midnight Thunder, gets the job done. It's going to pay 360 and 160. The three has run second. That's Valletta Moon, $2.10, and we wait for third place there. Now we get back to Gloucester Park. Number five, Sister Cherie, 210, 140. Beat the three, Saganda, 390. The six, Travel Band, 350. The nine runs fourth. Quinella, 5 and 3, 25.40. Exacta, 32.30. The trifecta, 5, 3 and 6, $260.50. And the first four ending in 9, $3,838.70. Nice first four to start your night. Melton up next.
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0: Welcome back to Friday Night Lights off the text machine. Rocks texted in on your rock. Love that. Enjoy your Friday night, says Big Fella. Thank you, Big Fella. It's a big, long one, but thank you for texting in. 8 o'clock now. We're here till midnight. 0499 736 736 is the text number. Number one at Melton, race number four, Mandakai Valley, is at $23. The two, Woman to Love, $34. The three, Dossier, is your favourite at $4.80, equal favourite in an open betting race. The four, Prohibited Bid, at $17. The five, She's Sky High, at $5.50. The six, Calabasas, is at $5.50. The seven, It's Classic Gold, equal $4.80 favourite. The eight is Cameron at $5.50. And the nine, Kimberly's Tree, at $5.50. So very even betting when you look at this. $4.80 each of two favourites, and then $5.50 about 1, 2, 3, 4 other runners. So six horses between $4.80 and $5.50 as punters struggled to dissect this race. Race four, let's go up to Dan Malecki.
9: Dossier at $4.80, the favourite. Been a sad week in harness racing. We lost Mick Clover, the previous race, Vale Mick Clover. Denise Gath, the wife of legend Brian. So very sorry to hear of that news with Denise passing away, and also passing away in this week was Graham Eels, also from around the Maryborough area. So very sad week indeed for harness racing. The green light goes on, race four. underway and getting off the arm very quickly. She's Sky High, going with it in the early part as Prohibited Bid. And from there, the inside, Woman of Love's right up there as well. She's Sky High, about a half length in front, and presses on to go to the lead from Prohibited Bid. Then balancing up third, the outside is Dossier. Three back, the inside, Woman to Love. And from the back row, Kimberly's Tree got a good run through. As Dossier went up outside, She's Sky High, but She's Sky High sprints through to keep out any possible challenge. And into the back straight they head. She's Sky High settles down 4 metres in front. Sitting up without cover, Dossier, Prohibited Bid third, Kimberly's Tree fourth, and three back the inside is Woman to Love. Then came Cameron, who's on the outside of Mandakai Valley. Second last is Calabasas, and It's Classic Gold settled down last. Lead time in 46. She's Sky High, 2 metres to Dossier. Prohibited Bid third, and Kimberly's Tree on the outside is fourth. Then Woman to Love, three back along the pegs. Next is Cameron. Then over on the inside, four back, Mandakai Valley from Calabasas. And It's Classic Gold last as they turn into the straight. Trotting past the 1,200 metres, first quarter of the last mile in 31.3. And the leader is She's Sky High. Second, Dossier. Third, Prohibited Bid. Fourth, Kimberly's Tree. Woman to Love, fifth on the inside of Cameron. Then came Mandakai Valley, Calabasas, and It's Classic Gold. Out of the straight, 900 metres to go. She's Sky High. Is a couple of metres clear. Dossier second. Prohibited Bid's had the protected run third. It'll get the Garrard sprint lane. Fourth, the outside is Kimberly's Tree's had a good set. Fifth on the inside, Woman to Love. And then Cameron from Mandakai Valley, Calabasas, and It's Classic Gold. 30.5 second quarter, and heading along the back straight, Dossier gets up closer to put some pressure to She's Sky High, and Dossier put its head in front. Now winding up, Cameron with its run three deep. Dossier drew a metre in front now. Out three wide is Cameron. Kimberly's Tree between runners. Calabasas works into it, and then It's Classic Gold. Next, the inside, Prohibited Bid, but Dossier went for home and charged away. Third quarter in 30. It opened up about 8 metres on Cameron. Calabasas gets to the outside, tracked up by It's Classic Gold. Dossier turned about 10 metres in front, but Calabasas is eating into the margin. It's Dossier the leader. Calabasas after it. It's after it quickly. It's Dossier 3 metres. Calabasas is getting to it. Dossier tackled by Calabasas. Calabasas back to the inside, took over near the line, and Calabasas wins at 2 metres, drawing away from Dossier. Cameron stuck on well for third. They were clear of either Woman to Love or Mandakai Valley for fourth or fifth. Then It's Classic Gold, Kimberly's Tree, Prohibited Bid, and She's Sky High. 30.5 the final quarter, and the mile rate 2-1 for Aldebaran Park. Number six, a long way off them down the back, and when Dossier took off, it had a bit of a job to do. But
0: big win by the six, Calabasas. James Herbertson, 6.10, 2.50. Beat the favourite, the three, Dossier, 2.10. The eight, Cameron, in for third, $2.30. Geelong Greyhounds up next.
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0: Welcome back to Friday Night Lights. We're just waiting for interims to come through for Melton. They won't be too far away as we head out now to Geelong Greyhounds. We're up to race four there. They're under a minute away from start time. Number one, Lanky Larry is at 370. The two has been scratched. The three, Poor Qatar at 480. The five, K Got Square at 81. The five is Super Batman, your favourite at $3. The six, Kid Blue at 420. The seven, Poor Yakati at $18. The eight, Ruby Show at 41. And the nine gets a start. Poor Rex jumps out of box number two, currently at 11 $1 off the tip sheet. Brendan Delaney's gone one Lanky Larry to beat the 5, 3, and 6. 1, 3, 5, and 6 there. Go back to Melton. Number 6, Calabasas, 6, 10, 2, 50. Beat the 3, Dossier, 2, 10. The 8, Cameron, 2, 30. The 2 run 4th. The Quinella, 6 and 3, 15, 70. Exacta, 46, 70. 6, 3, and 8. Trifecta, 213, 40. First 4 ending in 2, 4,379.50. And the early Quartier Melton paid out on numbers 10, 9, 6, and 6, paid $390.30. As we head up to Geelong, here's Brendan Delaney with his call of race number 4.
2: Moving behind the boxes and just awaiting their signal to move in. Paul Rex goes into box 2, the reserve number 9. In they come, Lanky Larry, Paul Guitar, Super Batman, and Paul Ucati. Second row, Paul Rex, Kaya, Got Square Kid, Blue and Ruby Show. Grade 5 here, the 4th. Evens move in. Field is just about set. Green light is on. Race number 4. Stand by for a jump. They're racing. Slow to leave. Lanky Larry beginning well. Out deep on the track was Paul Ucati, and Paul Ucati will lead them off the back. Kid Blue around a second from Ruby Show. 3 lengths away. Paul Guitar, Super Batman. A good break. Paul Rex, Kaya Got Square, and Lanky Larry around the turn. First for home, Paul Ucati. Kid Blue runs on up the inside. Paul Ucati's got a kick. Paul Ucati beat Kid Blue. 30, the Paul Guitar or Ruby Show, and then Super Batman. A breakaway to Kaya. Kaya Got Square, Paul Rex, Lanky Larry never recovered after the slow start, was last in 23 and 11. 23 and 11 the time, and Paul Ucati is going to lead throughout.
0: Paul Ucati gets the job done. Number 7 pays 17.50 and 2.30. Gee, there's been some big winners, big odd winners tonight. Over the 6, Kid Blue, 1.40. For third, I've got the 8. It's between 8 and 3. So we've got a photo there at Geelong. But we are heading out to Bunbury next. Well, actually, Bunbury's just been put back. It's come up here now at 9 minutes away. So a little bit of a hold up there. Bunbury, as they've been put back 9 minutes, and not sure what the hold up there is. So I'll mark that off on my calendar so I don't miss them. Back to, well, that's going to clash with Gloucester Park. That's handy. Gloucester Park and Bunbury, two WA race meetings going at the same time. Just what we like to see. Makes it hard for them to get the great coverage that they deserve. So with that, our next race for coverage will be Cranbourne at Pakenham as we just wait for these dividends at Geelong to come through. We're still waiting on the photo there at Geelong. So we'll come back for Cranbourne and have Geelong up straight after this.
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1: Welcome back to Friday Night Lights. We're still waiting for interims to come up there at Geelong. So obviously the photo there is fairly tight, but won't be too far away as we just wait for those interims to come through. Here they are now as we speak. Number 7, Paul Yacardi, 17.50 and 2.30. Beat the 6, Kid Blue, 1.40. The 3, Paul Qatar, dead heated for third. $1, and the A2 dead heater for third has paid $2.30. Quinella 6 and 7, $27.70. The Exacta 7 and 6, $106. Trifecta 7, 6 and 3 paid $212.60, and the Trifecta 7, 6 and 8 paid $241.30. That's why they're taking a while, dead heat there, and we're just waiting on the first fours to come through. They're through now. 7, 6, 3 and 8 paid $4,050.40. In the first four, 7, 6, 8 and 3, $3,770.70. The early quaddy, it paid out on numbers 6, 7, 4 and 7, $1,649.50. As we now head out to Cranbourne, we're up to race number 5. Cranbourne is being run at Pakenham due to the change in tracks. Number 3, Headbanger, he's your hard $1.90 favourite. The 2, Milo's Philos at $4.40, the 7, Sweet Vixen at $6, the 4, Iced Poppy at $6.50, the 1 is Shame at $8.50, the 10, Shooting for Stars at $101. Scratch 5, 6, 8 and 9, your favourite is the 3, Headbanger, currently $1.80. Adam O, he's gone for the 7 on top at a bit of value. Sweet Vixen, he's gone 7, 2, 3 and 1 as they're about to start loading up here at Cranbourne race number 5. Off the back of Cranbourne, we're going to have Gloucester Park race 2. As we have a look, quick look at the market there. Number 3, I See You Baby, is $1.65. The 2, B-tastic at $2.50. Then double figures about the rest. $12, Mickey's Pride. $21, She's a Tiny Dancer. $26, Magic Captain. $31, My Hammer Down, much, much longer the rest. After Gloucester Park, Brumbury will be straight up off the back of that for their first race. Your favourite there is $1.09. Number 4, Pocket of Dreams, very short price favourite. Let's head up to Adam Oslansky now for his call of race 5 at Cranbourne.
2: Ultimately an ideal trip for her, but she's jumped out very well. Here's Iced Poppy, last start winner, and the Cheering for Charity horse as well. So race number 5, kicking off the quaddy. Lights blinking on the stalls. Set and they're away. And Milos Philos has missed the start 2.5 lengths. Sweet Vixen goes back with Shame. Headbanger one of the first out. Ice Poppy matching it. There's little between them into the first bend. Shooting for Stars, the outsider of the field, trails in third from Sweet Vixen. Milos Philos is 2.5 lengths away and Shame back on the running rail. So Shin has taken Headbanger to the lead. And the odds on favourite does it. 3/4 to 1/2 length on Iced Poppy. Shooting for Stars, Sweet Vixen poised in fourth. They start to turn. Milos Philos peeling to the middle and they leave Shame behind some 3 to 4 lengths away. Enter the home running. 300 to go. Headbanger is kept together. Ice Poppy on the outside. Now felt four as Headbanger now found 2 lengths smartly. And then Milos Philos trying to range down the outside, but hands and heels. Headbanger's going well. Travelling like a winner. And Headbanger's going to be steered to victory, holding off Ice Poppy and won it by 2.25 lengths. 2.5 to Milos Philos in third. And then Shooting for Stars running a cheeky race fourth. Sweet Vixen and Shame last. Headbanger, $1.90 favourite, and really never looked in doubt. Clearly appreciating good ground today on the synthetic, away from her soft 7, which she was only fair on last time. And she's been able to also race in a forward position. Something was
1: 3, 4 and 2 there at Cranbourne. Number 3, Headbanger, $1.90, $1.40. Beat the 4, Ice Poppy, $2.60. The 2, Milos Philos at no third dividend. As we now look towards Gloucester Park, race number 2. It's due in 1 minute. Number 3, I See You Baby, is at $1.70. The 2, B-tastic, $2.60. Number 9, Mickey's Pride, is at $14. She's a Tiny Dancer, the 1 at $23. The 10, My Hammer Down, at $26. The 12, Art Ideal, at $26. The 7, Magic Captain, at $34. The 5, Prince of Tribeca, at $41. Number 8, Fly to the Finish at 81. The 6, Getting Wiggy With It at 126. And the 4, Sugar Street is $151. Scratch number 11. After Gloucester Park race 2, it will be straight to Bunbury for race 1. Hopefully they can both run on time and then we won't have a clash, or even if Bunbury starts a minute late, would be even handier. Number 4 at Bunbury is Pocket of Dreams, $1.05. 3, Angel Mickey at $8. The 1, Sweet Grins at $21. The 6, Lieutenant Crunch at $21. Number 5, Missing You at $26. The 7, Metallic Storm at $34. The 2, Gracious Gabby at $41, along with the 8, 2, Camel Creek. But your favourite there, $1.05, Pocket of Dreams. Matt McDermott, he's gone with a 4 on top. He's gone 4, 3, 1, and 6. Back to Gloucester Park, where Richard Bell's about to join us. He's with a 9, Mickey's Pride at $11. Well, it's actually out to $14 now, but he's got Mickey's Pride and each way play here. He's gone 9 to 10 and 1 as horses are about to get on gate. Here as the starter calls them up. The light's on. The drivers are moving forward. Richard's about to join us here for his call of race number 2. And that's all thanks to Tab Touch. Real punters play here. You win some, you lose more. What are you really gambling with? 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Here's Richard Bell with his call of race number 2 at Gloucester Park.
3: No, those tips are wrong. I don't know where they came from. On Tab Touch, the my selections anyway. Set. And they're away and racing, and she's a tiny dancer, trying to do enough in the early stages, but going quickly now, B-tastic, and I See You Baby is going to take it on and run up and go to the front from B-tastic on the inside. So as expected, I See You Baby sweeps to the lead. B-tastic second and racing third as She's a Tiny Dancer, and then Sugar Street left up on the outside, Art Ideals on its back and down on the inside, and buried away there is My Hammer Down. Four back along the inside, then Prince of Tribeca from Mickey's Pride. Caught out wide, getting wiggy with it, then to Campo with Magic Captain, and driven quietly tonight, Fly to the Finish is last. Past the post, settled well in front. I See You Baby looking to run out the trip after wins over the shorter distance recently. 37.1 is the lead time. Out of the straight, leading B-tastic, the stable maiden. Sugar Street is up on the outside. She's a Tiny Dancer on the inside, and then Art Ideal is in the 1-1. Down on the pegs is My Hammer Down from Mickey's Pride, then Prince of Tribeca, well back Magic Captain, getting wiggy with it on the inside of Fly to the Finish. Past Tab Touch, 1.5 laps to go, and I See You Baby is showing the way. Leads by about 4 metres. B-tastic is running second and racing third on the outside, Sugar Street. She's a Tiny Dancer, is down on the inside. Art Ideal is getting a fair run in the 1-1, and then My Hammer Down on the inside of Mickey's Pride. My Magic Captain outside, Prince of Tribeca, and Getting Wiggy With It is covered by Fly to the Finish. After that 31 first quarter, they run into the straight, and I See You Baby yet to really step it up. Leads by 4 metres. We'll get them going shortly. On its back, running second, is the second favourite, and that's B-tastic. About a metre away on the outside, Sugar Street. Art Ideal 1-1. The inside, She's a Tiny Dancer. And they're followed well back by Mickey's Pride in the moving line. Down on the inside is My Hammer Down from Magic Captain, Prince of Tribeca. Fly to the Finish and Getting Wiggy With It. 29.5 the second quarter. Into the back they go. And the leader is I See You Baby. Leads by 3 metres. Sugar Street just getting the head up a bit. Coming through on the inside now is B-tastic. Following it through, She's a Tiny Dancer. Art Ideal is close enough in the 1-1, and down on the inside is My Hammer Down. Coming off the back, they look to race in two. The leader is I See You Baby. Giving chase now, B-tastic. The inside is She's a Tiny Dancer. Art Ideal's out wider, and coming away from the pegs there is My Hammer Down, trying to get clear. And into the straight they run, it's B-tastic. B-tastic is clear. I See You Baby is clear with B-tastic giving chase, and then She's a Tiny Dancer, and also Art Ideal coming hard now, B-tastic. All over the top of I See You Baby, and B-tastic races home to win from I See You Baby, Mickey's Pride, and fourth home on the in the centre, She's a Tiny Dancer from Prince of Tribeca, and they're followed by My Hammer Down and Art Ideal. Further back, Getting Wiggy With It, Magic Captain, and then Sugar Street, Fly to the Finish. Last quarter, 27.8, home in 55.8, and the mile rate 155.9. B-tastic's finished too fast here, number 2 at 290, the second favourite, gets up to win from 3, I See You Baby. Had no answer, ran well, but just couldn't hold on. B-tastic with that quick little dash, 27.8, 55.8 for the final 800, mile rate 155.9. And Mickey's Pride was a good run down the outside, number 9, getting up to run third at a price at a $15 chance. And then for fourth, we had
1: number 2, that was, at Gloucester Park.

0: 2 Camel Creek, the 8 at 71, and the 2 Gracious Gabby at $81. Matt McDermott, he's gone with a 4 Pocket of Dreams. He's gone 4, 3, 1, and 6 as we head up to Matt for his call, race 1 of 7 here at Bunbury.
1: Thanks for that, and welcome all. The field's starting to come up for this delayed first race tonight. There was problems with the original mobile, and the backup has been sourced to get this meeting going. Also, we had a trial scheduled as well, which put the meeting on the back burner a little. But $1.04 now for Pocket of Dreams. 11 Angel Mickey, placed behind the favourite recently, and well into double figures the others. So the two-year-old's coming up, 2100. And Gracious Gabby on gate. Sweet Grins to move forward. Angel Mickey, favourite Pocket of Dreams. Missing You, Lieutenant Crunch, Metallic Storm, first starter on the outside. 2 Camel Creek on debut in the back row. And there goes the blue light, the arms fold, away and racing. And Pocket of Dreams was away best and is going to get down to the pegs to lead. Moving up, Lieutenant Crunch, who showed pace out, gets across outside of the leader. And Angel Mickey will grab the 1-1 as Sweet Grins is on the back of the favourite. Then galloped as they'd left the straight. Sweet Grins in a break. They get around Angel Mickey. Now, also 2 Camel Creek had gone for a gallop there for a few strides when passing Sweet Grins. Working around the outside now goes Metallic Storm ahead of Gracious Gabby, a couple to Missing You. Pacing now is Sweet Grins, but is about 10 away from the second last runner. So Metallic Storm went up on the outside now and had joined Pocket of Dreams, and no lead time up. So Pocket of Dreams are half Metallic Storm. Lieutenant Crunch was able to get in behind the leader, and then Angel Mickey dropped down to the pegs, a length and a half to 2 Camel Creek, 2 lengths further back to Gracious Gabby, then about 3 away to Missing You, and another 5 or 6 to Sweet Grins at the end. Well strung out, the youngsters coming to the home turn now, and it's Pocket of Dreams the leader. Almost a length and a half now to Lieutenant Crunch on the inside of Metallic Storm, who's being restrained in the moving line, with Angel Mickey now back up in the 1-1 and 2 Camel Creek through along the inside. Is 3 back to pegs from Gracious Gabby, 1 out and 2 back. A length and a half to Missing You, and a few further afield is Sweet Grins. So they get the bell with a lap to run, and Harper takes Pocket of Dreams out of the straight. The short price favourite leading the way by about 3/4 on Metallic Storm to her outside. Then Lieutenant Crunch behind the leader. Angel Mickey is fourth around 2 Camel Creek. Then Gracious Gabby, Missing You on the inside. And about 5 or 6 to Sweet Grins at the tail. Pocket of Dreams at $1.04. With a length to spare down the back straight. Metallic Storm, the first starter, facing the breeze. On the inside is Lieutenant Crunch and 1-1. Angel Mickey on the inside is 2 Camel Creek, and then comes Gracious Gabby and Missing You as they race off the far turn. It's Pocket of Dreams. Still a length and a half now to Metallic Storm, the outside of Lieutenant Crunch. Angel Mickey moves 3 wide from the 1-1. Gracious Gabby goes up on the outside of 2 Camel Creek, and Missing You is a length away. Pocket of Dreams at the 2.50. Angel Mickey's raced into second. Lieutenant Crunch sticking on at the moment on the inside. A Metallic Storm being driven along, and Gracious Gabby getting to the outside. Pocket of Dreams, though, the leader. Angel Mickey's a clear second, and Pocket of Dreams is coming away in the closing stages. 1.5 to 2 lengths, and it's an all-the-way win to Pocket of Dreams. 2 in a row for the youngster. She's beaten Angel Mickey. Missing You has run home well, got third. Fourth, either Metallic Storm or Gracious Gabby. 2 Camel Creek over on the inside. Then Lieutenant Crunch and Sweet Grins galloped early on and trailed them home. So in Pocket of Dreams, and all the way winner at $1.04 and $1.10.
0: 4, 3, and 5 there at Bunbury. 4, 3, and 5 as the totes just slipped off our screen. But the 4 Pocket of Dreams, $1.10, $1.03. Angel Mickey, $1.30, and the 5 Missing You, $3.90. If there is, and there should be a third place dividend. So the numbers there, 4, 3, and 5. Now, whilst you wait for interims, Bendigo Greyhounds were run and won whilst we were at Bunbury. Here's the replay.
2: Attaway and Brindle Mosaic flew out from the inside. There was good speed out from Candy Stride, and also in a bit pressing forward. Just quickly behind them as they hit the first corner, Wes Huntley's trying to shove through, and wider out was blowing. Trumpets getting into the clear and then starting out. Brindle Mosaic leads in a bit. On the inside, Candy Stride. Brindle Mosaic kicked by a length and a half. Candy Stride coming, but Brindle Mosaic won the Battlers Cup. Beat Candy Stride and in a bit. Fourth home was blowing.

0: Trumpets who made up many lengths. They were well clear on the others. Where's Huntley Whiskey Point? Just quickly and starting out in no particular order. 24.038 the time.
1: 24.03 the run. Number one, Brindle Mosaic. 290, 130. Beat the seven, Candy Stride, 360. Number eight, In a Bit, 180. The two run fourth, Quinella, 1 and 7, 22.20. Exacta, 35.60. Trifecta, 1, 7 and 8, $133. And the first four, ending in two, paid $281.90. Back to Bunbury now. Still waiting on interim dividends to come through there. They shouldn't be too far away, but they're not giving them to us yet. So we'll get those up as soon as we can. What we might do is take a quick word from our sponsors when we come back. We'll get the interims up from Bunbury and we'll have a look at Melton Harness, race number 5, which will be closely followed by Geelong Greyhounds, race 5.
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1: Yes, welcome back to Friday Night Lights. Bunbury interims now in for race number one. Number four, Pocket of Dreams, $110, $1. Beat the three, Angel Mickey, currently $1.30 the place. The five, Missing You, $3.90, and the seven has run fourth. The Quinella, 4 and 3, $160, Exacta, $180, the Trifecta, 4, 3 and 5, paid $17.50, and the first four ending in seven, $89.20. Race two at Bunbury, that comes up, well, it's in as 9 minutes. I think those times still need to be readjusted after the hold up with the mobile before race number one. So we'll get those times to you as soon as they are available. Race 5 at Melton is our next race for coverage, and it comes up in 2 minutes. Number 1, Against the Bridle, who has been absolutely low-flying, winning its last three race starts. Drawn Barrier 1, it's at $4.60. Number 2, Romantic Nina at $4.40. The 3, That's My Cardigan at $6.50. The 4, Jay's All That at $10. Number 5, TikTok is your favourite at $3.20. The 6, Queen Kaizen at $12. And the 7, Kitty Cash, is currently at $5. So $3.20 favourite here is the 5. The favourite, TikTok. It's a very compressed market. Only two horses outside of single figures. All the rest, $3.20, sort of out to $6.50. So not much between those top few in the market. Dan Malecki's gone with the 7 on top. Kitty Cash, he's gone 7, 3, 5 and 1. He's actually tipped to the stable Quinella here for Mick Hughes, with him training both Kitty Cash and That's My Cardigan. And Dan's gone Kitty Cash on top of That's My Cardigan. So 7, 3, 5 and 1 are Dan's selections here. Race 5 at Melton. They're a minute off start time. Won't be too far away from getting away there at Melton. Off the back of Melton, we've got Geelong Greyhounds. We'll probably have to get a recording of that. Race number 5, it's up in 1.5 minutes. Number 1, Where's Nassif, is at $19. The 2, Poor Nascent at $11. The 3 is Stojanovic. It's currently at $15. The 4, Paul Ballista at $9. Number 5, Lochinvar Thor at $2.60. The 6 is Chevron Stroll. That's your favourite, $2.20. The 7, Elmer's Girl at $17. And the 8, Special Teams, currently at $18. Off the tip sheet, Brendan Delaney's gone with a 5, Lochinvar Thor on top. He's gone 5, 6, 4 and 2 with his selections here at Geelong, race number 5. Now that's up in about a minute and a half's time, so I'll have to get a recording of that, and then we'll get that to you before Bunbury. Well, I'm not sure Bunbury will be kicking away at 7 minutes. We'll wait for an updated time for Bunbury there as well. As we go back to Melton, we're just about on start time here. Mobile should be in position. The horses should be moving up on gate any

0: moment, and Dan Malecki will be joining us here very soon as his tips here are 7, 3, 5, and 2. He's gone Kitty Cash, That's My Cardigan, TikTok, and Against the Bridle, as Dan joins us now for race number 5.
1: With a field of 7 over the 1720, and they're about to be called up. TikTok favourite here, number 5. 350 about number 5, TikTok. 440, Romantic Nina, number 2. Against the Bridle has been in terrific form, going for 4 wins in a row. Number 1 at 480, That's My Cardigan. Number 3 at 550. Kitty Cash, number 7 at $6, and then out to 9 for Jay's All That. And Queen Kaizen, outsider of the field at 15. Moving up tomorrow night, APCO Geelong Pacing Cup, 8 races. Swayze back in town, Minos favourite for the cup. 8 race card tomorrow night. And Sunday, a day meeting, a good card at Cranbourne. Now, the green light goes on, they're racing, but TikTok broke. TikTok has made a mistake, and off the gate very quickly is That's My Cardigan. That's My Cardigan trots clear and takes up the running from Against the Bridle. Coming across from the wider gate is Kitty Cash. In fourth position is Romantic Nina. Then came Jay's All That 5 metres away. Queen Kaizen and TikTok's right out the back. It's tailed off. Kitty Cash from the wide gate presses on and is about to run to the top now. It's Kitty Cash taking it up from That's My Cardigan as they single out. Against the Bridle, third, Romantic Nina, fourth. Next is Jay's All That, last of the main body of the field, Queen Kaizen, and TikTok is a long way back last. 7.4 for the lead time, 29.7 first quarter, and Kitty Cash leads. Second, That's My Cardigan, third, Against the Bridle, fourth, Romantic Nina, who just edges away from the pegs. It's now without cover. Then Jay's All That, the inside of Queen Kaizen, and 50 metres back to TikTok. Approaching the 800 metres, and Kitty Cash is the leader. The first quarter was 29.7, second quarter 31.3. Kitty Cash leads That's My Cardigan. Romantic Nina's allowed the stride now and gets up closer without cover, tracked up by Queen Kaizen. Against the Bridle, three back along the inside from Jay's All That and a long gap TikTok. Inside of the 600, heading down the back, and it's Kitty Cash about 4 metres in front of Romantic Nina. In knob behind, That's My Cardigan broke up there. That's My Cardigan has been unbuttoned and it drops right out, but going up to the turn, the leader is Kitty Cash. Romantic Nina's right there. They're out by about 8 metres now and Against the Bridle, and then came Queen Kaizen, Jay's All That. 28.7 third quarter, and turning for home, it's Kitty Cash from Romantic Nina. Kitty Cash just, Romantic Nina then Against the Bridle getting home. Halfway up the straight on the outside, Romantic Nina getting the upper hand now from Kitty Cash, then Against the Bridle, Jay's All That, Romantic Nina going home best, and Romantic Nina wins it from Kitty Cash, Against the Bridle, and Jay's All That. Then Queen Kaizen, a gap to TikTok, and That's My Cardigan. Final quarter, 28.9, and the mile rate was 158 for Aldebaran Park. Good effort, moved up without cover and was tough in the straight. And number 2 is the winner, Romantic Nina, driven by Liam Older.
0: 2, 7, 1, and 4. Number 2, Romantic Nina, paid 4.20, 2.30. Yes, we wait for them to give the official numbers there with a close photo for second and third. Whilst that was being run, so was Geelong. Here's the replay.
2: Good luck with your quaddies. They're racing, beginning well from the centre. Lochinvar, Thor exploded from the boxes and led by 2. Alma's Girl to second around the outside. Special Teams a length off to Chevron Stroll and Wes Nassif. Between them in the field, there were Special Teams who tried to sneak up and then poor descent. Well, Baxter Janovic, poor Ballista in the straight. Lochinvar, Thor in front. Challenges are coming. Chevron Stroll out deep with Wes Nassif. Lochinvar, Thor held them off. Lochinvar, Thor won it, beat either Wes Nassif or Chevron Stroll. That Alma's Girl from poor descent. Special Teams was further back in the race. They were followed by Stojanovic and poor Ballista in 22 and 49.
0: 22.49 the run there at Geelong, race 5, number 5, Lochinvar Thor, went 2.40 and 104, beat the 1, Wes Nassif at $5.80 the drum. The 6, Chevron Stroll, 1.40 and the 7 has run 4th. The Quinella on 5 and 1 is paid $48.80. The Exacta, $62.30. The Trifecta, 5, 1 and

0: It's 192.20. The first four inning in seven, 1,148.40 at Melton. Number five was the winner. Race five. Number two was the winner, Romantic Nina, 422.30 over the seven, Kitty Cash, $3. The one against the bridle, No Third Dividend, four runs fourth. Quinella, 2 and 7, 12, 10. Exacta, 25, 20. Trifecta, 2, 7 and 1, $100.80. And the first four ending in four, $570.90. Race 6 comes up in 24 minutes. Now, Bunbury's still down as running in about a minute and a half's time. I'm not sure if it's going to get away then or not, but they're not changing the time, so they might be trying to make up time here. If they are, the market there, the one, Wicked Windermere, is currently at $2.80. The two, Huey, at $11. The three, Joe with the Flow, $26. Four, Taxi It Is, at $6.50. Number five, Island T-Rex at $71. Number six, Rambo Rabbit at $23. Seven, Never Tell Me the Odds, is at $5. And the eight, which is Game Time, is currently at $2.50. So that's Bunbury. And they're going to be a little bit behind time, but they won't be too far behind as they are trying to catch up here at Bunbury. So we'll wait to hear how far away they are. Bunbury Harness race number two. They're nearly on start time, but horses aren't out on the track. We will go to Bendigo race number six as they're about to start making their way around to the boxes. Now, horses are warming up at Bunbury, so they won't be too far away. They'll catch up their time pretty good here. They've done a great job to turn around that quickly. At Bendigo, race six, they are moving to the boxes. Number one, Mapunga Lily is at $5.50. The two, Happy and Numb, at $10. The three, Go Flash Go, at $51. Number four, Grace and Sammy, at $34. Number five is your favourite. That's Gold Tag, $1.95. The six, Kraken Ripper, at $4.40. The seven, Neo Devere, at $11. And the eight, Poor Fabian, is currently at $8.50. A minute and a half off start time there at Bendigo.
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0: Welcome back to Friday Nights. We are about to have a pile-up of races. I'm going to do my best to get the recordings and replays out to you, but we won't be able to take every other race live because they are all going to start crashing one on top of another. Bendigo Greyhounds, race six, up in 1 minute. Bunbury, they're probably still another minute or so, two away there for race number two. Straight off the back of that, we've got Cranbourne. We're up to race number six, Cranbourne at Pakenham. And the market there, the eight, Killanooly, is at $1.85 favourite. The 14, Nothing Else Matters, at $3.80. The 12, Frank Whisper, at $4.60. The one, Eye for an Eye, at $13. The 11, Fiery Deal, at $13. Scratch 2, 3, 4, 5, 6, 7, 9, 10, 13, 15, and 16. And then we've got Mandra. We'll be running at the same time as Cranbourne. The first of their races kicks off in 3 minutes. Number one, Junkyard Jiggle, at 14. The two, Ruxley, at 3.10. The three, Blow Off Steam, at $7. The four is Scratched. The five, Intensified, at 17. The six, Manx Magic, at $9. The seven, Junkyard Lorien, at $10. The eight, Zeta Prime, at 41. And the favourite is the nine, Out of Box Four, Aston Rochelle, at $2. And then straight off the back of that, Gloucester Park, it comes up with a race number three in 5 minutes' time. And the market has the five here, Franco Encore, as your $2.90 favourite. The three, Chase Me, at $3.10. The seven, Hugo Tastic, at $5. And two is Coogan, at $10. Eight, Chaco Eagle, at $12. The Wand Waver, number one, at $14. Number 12 is Soho Moonraker, at $18. The nine, Luca, at $23. Number 10, The Little Master, at $26. The four, Hold the Ammo, at $71. The six, High Price, at $126. And the 11, Gully Gum, at $151. So first off, let's go to Bendigo. Your favourite is the five, Gold Tag, as we head up now to Daniel for his call. He's gone 5-1, 2-6.
3: Turned on, and the lure is on the move. They're set to run. And they're away. There was great speed out from Paul Fabian, who's carving across the face of the field and leads. But Gold Tag got a gun run through to second. Kraken Ripper third. On the inside, Grayson Sammy from Neo De Villa. Then Mapunga Lily, happy and numb. And last of all was Go Flash Go. Gold Tag got the lead, got past Paul Fabian, running on Kraken Ripper, and then came Neo De Villa. Grayson Sammy was next, but Gold Tag is going to win the gold medal by 7 lengths. Second, Neo De Villa, I think, just ahead of Grayson Sammy, and Kraken Ripper, they got to him late. Next was Happy and Numb, further back then to Mapunga Lily, well back in the field then to next home was Mapunga Lily, dropping out Paul Fabian, and Go Flash Go was at the rear. It's a hot run, 27.873.
0: Number five, Gold Tag, was the winner there, 270 and $1.50. Photo between 7 and 4. The 7 should get second. It is 5, 7, 4, and 6 are the numbers there at Bendigo. Now we've got Bunbury walking around behind the mobile. They're not too far off starting. We've got Mandra making their way out to the boxes, and we've got Cranbourne coming up in less than 1 minute. So what a jam-packed little few minutes this is going to be. Back to Bendigo, 5, Gold Tag, 270, 150. Beat the 7, Neo De Villa, 310. The 4, Grayson Sammy, $5.10. That's to throw some value into your exotics there as we wait to see which way we're going to go with the race calls here. We'll have to go to Cranbourne at Pakenham, I think, because the others aren't look like starting. We'll try and get a recording of one, if not both, of the races in WA, and that's Mandra Greyhounds race 1 and Bunbury race number 2, as we head out now to Adam Oslansky for his call at Cranbourne. Before that, Bendigo interims are now through. Gold Tag, 270-150. The 7, Neo De Villa, 310. The 4, Grayson Sammy, 510. The 6, run 4th. Quinella, 5 and 7, 17.20. Exacta, $20.80. The trifecta, 5, 7 and 4, 239.10. Just waiting on a first for dividend. At Cranbourne, your favourite is the 8. That's Kulinoli, and that's $1.85. The 14, and Nothing Else Matters, $4.20. The 12, Frank Whisper, $4.60. One Eye for an Eye, $11. The 11, Fiery Deal at 13. Scratch 2, 3, 4, 5, 6, 7, 9, 10, 13, 15, and 16. As we just have a look at Cranbourne here, they're not in the gates yet. One of the jockeys has just jumped off number 14. That's Nothing Else Matters. Not sure what's happening there. We'll keep an eye on that. They are looking like they're going to get into the boxes at Mandra. What we might be able to do here is get Mandra out of the road. Cranbourne will be straight off the back of Mandra, and then we'll get to the rest. So here is Mandra, race number 1. Your favourite is the 9, Asa Rochelle, at $1.50.
4: A former Victorian who won at Cannington last start over 2.75 in a quick time. The green light's on. Here's the lure. They are about to jump. Racing, flying out, blow off steam with Ruxley, Junkyard Lorraine, Aston Rochelle's trying to burn them off, and here's Mannix Magic joining in. Behind them, Intensified Zeta Prime. 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Aston Rochelle pulls out enough, beat Mannix Magic. 5 lengths away, Photo third. 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Then Ruxley, Zeta Prime, Junkyard Jiggle, blow off steam, 17.26. Number 9, Aston Rochelle. Cody Charles, Ray Border, daughter of Aston Exceed, out of Aston My Dima, defeat 6, Mannix Magic, Tony Scott, and 5, Intensified Max Julian. Numbers 9, 6, 5, 7, 17, 27, 1 length by 5 1/4.
0: 9, 6, 5, and 7 there. Now, there's a hold-up at Cranbourne. One's being replated, so slight hold-up there. Gloucester Park's not far away. Bunbury's not far away. This is getting a little bit crazy for us at the moment as we have a look at Gloucester Park, race 3. They're on start time there. Number 5, Franco Encore, is your favourite at $3.30. The 3, Chase Me, at $3.60. The 7 Hugo Tastic at $3.90. So not much between the top three in betting. The double figures Arras, Coogan $10. A Wand Waver $14. Charco Eagle $16. Soho Moonraker $21. Luca $26. A Little Master $31. Hold the Ammo $101. High Price $101. And Gully Gum $151. As they're about to get on gate and move up here for Gloucester Park race number 3. 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
5: 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So they come

0: So we're getting close to a start. Getting into the back straight. Third leg of the main quaddy, of the early quaddy. The one waver, Kujan. Chase Me, Franco Encore, they're right up on the gate. Kujan got away fast. Franco Encore's going quickly. Chase Me's going hard as well. The one waver on the inside as they burn into that first turn. Luca was out very wide. Franco Encore looking to go on with it. Chase Me trying to hunt underneath, doing a job as well. And Kujan is on the inside in a real battle to this first turn. They're going very, very quickly. Charco Eagle's behind them. Chase Me still pushing through with Kujan. And Franco Encore continues to go on. Chase Me, the first one to ease out of it. And now Franco Encore has gone to the front, but at what expense? They come past the post, and this lead time is going to be awesome. And they go through in 35 seconds. It really will suit Hugo Tastic back in the field. It's racing 1-2 at the moment. Now three wide on the track is High Price, caught out there. And the one waver's back on the inside, being covered by Soho Moonraker, who tracks into it into the 1-1. And High Price going on with it now. Three wide. Hugo Tastic is fifth last. Hold the Ammo's well back in the field and outside the Little Master. And the last couple, Luca, who's on the outside and back on the inside, is Gully Gum. So that lead time, 35, the first quarter, goes through in 31.3. Franco Encore, he likes to be in front. High Price eases back to the tail again. It's Franco Encore leading by a head. On the outside, Charco Eagle just getting a bit keen. Soho Moonraker, every chance, 1-1, and Kujan the inside. Hugo Tastic tracks into it very well. Chase Me was in that battle early. It's three back the pegs. Further back in the field is Hold the Ammo on the inside, and then came Luca, and well back the Little Master has got away from the pegs. The one waver the inside from High Price, and last of all Gully Gum, 29.3. It's been solid out of the straight. Franco Encore is going to have to be good to hold on. Leads the way from Charco Eagle, Kujan, Soho Moonraker. Hugo Tastic is ready to unleash, and we'll see what he's got. Chase Me the inside, further back Hold the Ammo on the inside of Luca. Down the back they run. Franco Encore, Charco Eagle, Soho Moonraker's about to pull out wider. Hugo Tastic's right on his back now. And then came Kujan. Chase Me got off the inside. Getting an inside run is Hold the Ammo to the turn, though. And here they come now. Soho Moonraker and Hugo Tastic now letting go with a big run. 28.3 the next quarter. Here's Hugo Tastic swallowing them up out wide. Chase Me got into the clear as well. But Hugo Tastic has quickly raced up on the outside and taken the lead and drawn clear from Soho Moonraker. Running on is Chase Me and Luca down the outside, but this is going to bolt in. Oh, he got the favours tonight, Hugo Tastic, and that's what he can do. Hugo Tastic raced away to win brilliantly from Soho Moonraker, Chase Me and Luca, and then came Franco Encore, who had to stop from the one waver, Gully Gum. Further back in the field was Kujan, got involved early, then High Price, Charco Eagle, well back in the field, Hold the Ammo, and Lindsay says hello to his son Donald over the line. He ran last with the Little Master.
1: 7-12-3, here's Graham Burner-Pakenham.
2: His last win was in a hurdle race, but he takes them down the back. He's second up today. He'll appreciate the extra distance. He leads a length and a half, killing all. He's never been over this trip. Sits in second, and then comes Nothing Else Matters third. Fiery Dealer's next. She's the mare of the race, and a length and a half to the three-year-old colt by Frankel in Frank Whisper. Last of the five, and they're evenly spaced as they head down the back straight with a length and a quarter between each of the five runners, and it's Eye for an Eye who sets the speed. Eye for an Eye towards the top quarter, a length and a half on Killing All, given every possible chance. Nothing Else Matters. He's on the quick back up after running at Mornington on Saturday. Fiery Dealer's next and just getting a little closer. And then a length and a half to Frank Whisper as they hit off the back. They've got close to 800 metres to go. So it's Eye for an Eye with Killing All quickly moving into the race now. And Eye for an Eye is about to come off the bridle. Killinor's within a head of the lead, and then comes Fiery Deal, peeling out towards the middle. Nothing Else Matters. He has to wait. Nowhere to go for the moment for the second favourite. He's cloistered away near the fence, and moving into it is Frank Whisper now, pulling to the outside. But Alan is swinging off Killinor. Now he gives him his head. 250 metres to go. Nothing Else Matters. Quickly popped off his back, and now starts to sprint quickly. So Killinor's got a fight on his hands. Nothing Else Matters levels, and then Frank Whisper, 2 to 3 lengths away. It's Nothing Else Matters. Just Killing All tries to respond. He's coming back on the inside. Little between them. This is going to be desperately close. I'd give it to Nothing Else Matters. A nose from Killing All. Two lengths away to Frank Whisper. And then came Fiery Deal and Eye for an Eye. Weren't we? Ripping finish. Small field, but it didn't disappoint. And the judge will have the final say. And nothing else matters. We'll get it. The 14, second favourite, has turned over the odds-on favourite, Killinall. The margin will be about a half head.
1: Yeah. 14 and 8 there at Cranbourne. Now we've got Bunbury and Geelong. Geelong is about to load up into the boxes here. Race number 6 at past start time. Your favourite is the 8, Mapunga Express.
3: 3 and Mapunga Express on the second row. 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Race number 6. 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Silver Tree won the start. Driving forward, Mapunga Express got over to second, through to third, Hurricane from Paul Lonnie. Next in the field was I'm Fabulous, deeper out, Blue Storm, Socialism. Six off at the tail was Did She, around the turn. Sir Silver Tree, the inside, the outside, Mapunga Express. Mapunga Express took the lead from Sir Silver Tree. Hurricane's running on up the inside ahead of Blue Storm, but Mapunga Express beat Hurricane, Sir Silver Tree and Blue Storm. Then I'm Fabulous from Socialism. Further back in the race to Paul Lonnie, and last was Did She in 25 and 71.
1: 8, 3, 6 and 2 there at Geelong. Here's Bunbury.
4: Then two lengths away to Tax It Is, and the last one is Game Time. So Wicked Windermere held the front. Island T-Rex couldn't get there and is being restrained now in the moving line. As Never Tell Me The Odds goes around the outside, and Huey follows the leader. Joe With The Flow got down to the pegs. Three back, a length away then to Tax It Is, and a length further back, Game Time, the favourite. About four off the lead with Rambo Rabbit, the late scratching, with stewards acting on vet's advice. No lead time. They go to the lap and a half mark at the far corner, and it's Wicked Windermere the leader. About a half to three quarters on Never Tell Me The Odds. Ahead to Huey on the inside. Island T-Rex is 1-1, covers Joe With The Flow. A length is Tax It Is, one off second last, and a length away, Game Time, watching events unfold as they move to the turn now. 1,200 metres to go coming into the straight, and it's Wicked Windermere guiding them down the lane by a length to Never Tell Me The Odds on the outside of Huey. Following the lead third with the breather counting sprint lane in one lap. Island T-Rex is fourth around Joe With The Flow. A length and a half to Tax It Is, and one length further back to Game Time. At the winning post now with a lap before them, and it's Wicked Windermere the leader. He's in front, he's in charge out of the straight. Never Tell Me The Odds moves up closer. Huey is behind the lead, and 1-1 Island T-Rex. Joe With The Flow, three back on the inside, the 11-year-old fellow. Then Tax It Is, she's second last, and Game Time at the tail. The second favourite, Wicked Windermere at 290. Game Time, the favourite, 280 back there at the end, as Wicked Windermere goes down the back, leading Huey behind. On the outside is Never Tell Me The Odds. Then nowhere to go for Joe With The Flow. Taxi It Is eases three wide on the outside of Island T-Rex, and Game Time is going to get a ride on Taxi It Is. They leave the back straight with Wicked Windermere. Wicked Windermere still a length to Huey on the outside, going up as Taxi It Is to third. Never Tell Me The Odds drops off. Game Time works up out deeper. Joe With The Flow back on the inside. Up to the corner now with Wicked Windermere at the 250. Still leading Huey a length. Game Time trying to pick up out there deeper. Tax It Is the middle on the inside. Joe With The Flow, both Never Tell Me The Odds and Island T-Rex have dropped out. They corner for home, and it's Wicked Windermere. Huey's getting to the outside. Joe With The Flow, and then Tax It Is. Game Time further out. Wicked Windermere. Huey's after Wicked Windermere. Wicked Windermere just in front. Huey the outside. Wicked Windermere, the master of minor placings, has won. Wicked Windermere has held out Huey in the run to the line. A good gap back to Game Time third over Tax It Is, and then came Joe With The Flow. The last pair, both a long last, Never Tell Me The Odds and Island T-Rex. And the mile rating there, it might be about 158.8.
1: 1, 2, 8 and 4. Number 1, Wicked Windermere, 280, 210. Beat the 2, Huey, 210. And the 8, Game Time, $1.20. We're about to head up to Bendigo now for race number 7. We've been able to get all these races out to you live, which is fantastic. Number 1, Cheeky Meeky at $13. The 2, Poor Mort at $81. The 3, Poor Palmer at $5. The 4, Aston National at $6.50. The 5, Deadly Force at $9.50. The 6, Aston Bugsy at $8. Your favourite is the 7, Electro Jet, $1.85. And the 8, Zambata Icon is at $61. The dogs are going into the boxes. Let's head up for the call. Daniel Hibbert's gone 7, Electro Jet on top of 4, 5 and 6.
5: And just about ready to run. Race number 7. Green light turned on. And the lure is on the move for race number 7. They are set to run. Ready. And away. Good speed out from Cheeky Meeky on the inside. Pushing forward was Deadly Force. And here comes Electrojet and also Aston Bugsy. Cheeky Meeky in front, but Electrojet strode up to take the lead. Paul Palmer to third on the inside of Aston Bugsy. Then Zimbardo Icon, Paul Maud. Aston National well back. And Deadly Force is last. But Electrojet raced to the lead and races to victory by 3 lengths. Second, Cheeky Meeky. Third, I think Paul Palmer just ahead of Zimbardo Icon. And then came Aston Bugsy, further back then to Paul Maud. Aston National never in it. And last in was Deadly Force. The time, 23.853. Might be a sign of things to come with Michelle Marley winning the race tonight with Electrojet.
1: 7-1-3. Electrojet was just too good. It's paid $1.80, $1.04 over the one Cheeky Meeky. Photo for third. Gee, it's close between the 3 and the 8, or the 8 and the 3. We had a dead heat earlier with the similar numbers, I think. Whilst we're waiting for that photo to be sorted out, let's have a look at the latest results. If we go back now and see where we are up to. Cranbourne, number 14, Nothing Else Matters, 462.10. Beat the 8, Killanooly, at 110. The 12, Frank Whisper, no third dividend, 11 run fourth. The Quinella, 14 and 8, 370. The Exacta, 8.10. The Trifecta, 14, 8 and 12, paid 27.40. And the first four ending in 11 paid $46.70. There's two to go at Cranbourne. Then at Gloucester Park, number 7, Hugo Tastic, $382. Beat the 12, Soho Moonraker at $520. The 3, Chase Me, $210. And the 9 runs 4th. Quinella, 7 and 12, $38.20. The Exacta, $56.30. The Trifecta, 7, 12 and 3. And 3, $196.20. And the first 4 ending in 9 pays $2,897.70. And then we look at Bunbury, the 1, Wicked Windermere, $2.80, $1.10. Beat the 2, Huey, $2.10. The 8, Game Time, $1.20. The 4, Run 4th. Quinella, 1 and 2, $12.80. Exacta, $22.50. The Trifecta, 1, 2 and 8, $48.50. And the first 4 ending in 4, $123.10. At Bendigo, the 7, Electrojet, $180.104. Beat the 1, Cheeky Meeky, $2. The 3, Paul Palmer, $2. The 8, Run 4th. Quinella, 7 and 1, $13.30. Exacta, $18.20. Trifecta, 7, 1 and 3, $79.30. First 4 ending in 8, $322.30. And then back to Geelong. Race 6, number 8, Mapunga Express, 190, 104. Beat the 3, Hurricane, 130. The 6, Silvertree, 240. The 2 runs 4th. Quinella, 8 and 3, 780. Exacta, 530. Trifecta, 8, 3 and 6, 49.20. First 4 ending in 2, $99.90. Our next race for coverage is Melton, Race 6, up in 2.
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1: Welcome back to Friday Night Lights. Just missed the cough button there. Melton's up in just under 1 minute, and then straight off the back of that will be Mandra, race number 2. At Melton, race 6, number 1, Kalani Prince, $26. The 2, All What Fun Jingles, is at $6.50. The 3, What's the Tea, at $19. The 4 is Chinsky at $2.50 in favourite. The 5 is Scratch. The 6, Kai Valley Misty at $3.20. And the 7, Met with a Shrug at $3.60. Dan Malecki's tips, he's gone with the 6, Kai Valley Misty on top. He's gone 6, 4, 3, and 2. Now, Mandra Race 2 will probably jump whilst Melton's on. If they do, we'll get a recording. If not, we'll be able to throw straight to Mandra. The market there, the 1, Estrada, $1.35 favourite. The 2, Defender, $12. 3, Speedbite, $10. The 4, Cheers Jacks at $11, along with the 5, Blue Lace. 12, about the 6, Bruiser My Uncle. 21 for the 7, Junkyard Jeff, and 14, the 8, Capadora. So the favourite there at Mandra, number 1, Estrada, $1.30. As horses are about to get on gate here at Melton, race number 6. Let's go up to Dan Malecki for his call.
9: And Shinsky is favourite, horse 4. At $2.50, Kai Valley Misty, $3.20, number 6. Met with a shrug at $3.90, horse 7. Shinsky's been in good form. Lauren White with the drive, number 4. Kai Valley Misty's been going well. Chris Salford has the drive, and Met with a shrug is finished out the back the last couple, but it's a good race for it if it trots. Brent Murphy, they're the top 3. The next best, All What Fun Jingles at $7.50, and then $16 for What's the Tea, and Kalani Prince is the outsider at $23. And they're ready. Race 6. And green light is on. Kalani Prince away well, but Shinsky got off the gate quickly and far superior to anything else, and will get a comfortable lead. Shinsky, the favourite, dashes clear at the post the first time and leads Kalani Prince. Then third is All What Fun Jingles. Dropping in on the pegs in fourth spot is What's the Tea, and then Kai Valley Misty, and Met with a Shrug last. Clear leader Shinsky about 10 metres in front, working into the back. Probably 12 metres now to Kalani Prince. About 8 metres between second and third. And in third spot is All What Fun Jingles. Another 8 metres to Watch the Tee. Then Kai Valley Misty, and Met with a Shrug is last. Shinsky heads along the back straight and is out by 10 metres on the grey Kalani Prince. About 8 metres away, All What Fun Jingles third. All the runners racing on the pegs. In fourth, What's the Tea, then Kai Valley Misty, and Met with a Shrug. 46 the lead time, and Shinsky makes its way off the back straight the first time around, and it leads about 8 metres now on Kalani Prince. Then All What Fun Jingles third. The margin between third and fourth is close to 10 metres, with What's the Tea fourth, and then Kai Valley Misty, and Met with a Shrug. Around the turn, they're heading towards the 1,200 metres, and it's the race favourite Shinsky leading the way. Kalani Prince second, All What Fun Jingles is third. 8 metres away, fourth is What's the Tea. Then came Kai Valley Misty, and getting to the outside of it, Met with a Shrug is starting to improve its position. 31.6 for the first quarter of the last mile, and Shinsky's been able to make play. It's about 5 metres in front, heading out of the straight. Kalani Prince second, Met with a Shrug gets going a bit closer. At the back of the field, What's the Tea, and Kai Valley Misty might have locked wheels for a stride as they work their way towards the 800. Shinsky trying to go all the way. 4 metres to Met with a Shrug. Kalani Prince third, Kai Valley Misty fourth, and then All What Fun Jingles and What's the Tea. 31-1 for the second quarter. And Shinsky along the back straight. Margin about 2 metres. Met with a Shrug is second. Kalani Prince is third, but it's under some pressure. Kai Valley Misty's outside of it, and then What's the Tea on the outside of All What Fun Jingles. Shinsky makes its way off the back straight. Met with a Shrug gets within 2 metres now. Then came in third spot is Kai Valley Misty as they worked off the back. Past the 400 in 30.8 for the third quarter. Shinsky just in front, the outside. Met with a Shrug, travels well. Kai Valley Misty angles in behind them. And then What's the Tea? It's Shinsky just, Met with a Shrug, the outside, a neck away. And then came Kai Valley Misty in the straight. Met with a Shrug, still ahead behind. It's Shinsky in front, Met with a Shrug, balancing up. Met with a Shrug, the outside, now it's level. Met with a Shrug, the outside of Shinsky, late All What Fun Jingles. But Met with a Shrug does enough. Met with a Shrug has just won it from Shinsky. All What Fun Jingles wound up strongly late for third. Then What's the Tea? Kai Valley Misty didn't finish it off. And Kalani Prince, the final quarter in 31. And the mile rate, 22.7 for Aldebaran Park.
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10: Defender ran wide and Estrada booted up to lead. Junkyard Jeff, Capadora through the middle, Cheers Jax, then Blue Lace, Speed Bite and Bruiser My Uncle. Estrada cleared out from Defender, then Cheers Jax, Speed Bite running on late, but Estrada. Estrada wins, photo second, Defender or Speed Bite, Cheers Jax fourth, and then Capadora, Blue Lace, Bruiser My Uncle, Junkyard Jeff, 16.96.
1: 16.96 the run there at Mandurah for race two. Number one, Estrada, 130.104. Beat the three, Speed Bite, 290. The two, Defender, $2.20. The four has run fourth. Quinella, 1 and 3, 6.90. Exacta, 9.60. Trifecta, 1, 3 and 2, 21.60. Yeah, first four ending in four, $105.40. As we are still waiting for official numbers there at Melton, they are at the boxes, race seven at Geelong. They're on start time there. Number one, Poor Jackson, $8. Two is Scratch. Number three, Let's Win Bingo at $10. The four, Suntory Lilac is your favourite at $3.40. The five, Solid Groove at $4. The six, Poor Alina at $61. The seven, Wonderful Work at $3.60. Number eight, Poor Jenny at $21. The nine gets a start out of box two, Mapunga Shadow, currently at $9.50 as they load the dogs into the boxes. Brendan Delaney's gone with the one, Poor Jackson on top. He's gone 1, 7, 4 and 5.
3: Racing, winning the start near the inside, Poor Jackson. Solid Groove began well. Mapunga Shadow got a squeeze out when Solid Groove took the lead. Poor Olner around a second from Poor Jenny. Suntory Lilac, Wonderful Work was deeper there, five in front of Poor Jackson. Mapunga Shadow and Let's Win Bingo in the straight. Poor Olner first for home, two in front of Solid Groove in second. Late Wonderful Work, but Poor Olner won it. Poor Olner first pick, maybe Solid Groove just ahead of Wonderful Work. They were followed across by Poor Jenny, Suntory Lilac, further back in the race to Poor Jackson, Let's Win Bingo in a time of 22.53.
1: 22.53 the run there at Geelong, and the numbers were 6, 7, 5 and 8 as we wait for official dividends. Go to Melton, race 6. Number 7, Met With A Shrug, $3, $1.80. Beat the 4, Chinsky, $1.40. The 2, All What Fun Jingles, no third dividend, 3 runs 4th. Quinella, 7 and 4, 6.70. Exacta, $7.40. The Trifecta, 7, 4 and 2, 33.90. First 4 ending in 3, $92.30. There's 2 to go at Melton, next up in 26 minutes. Now, if we head back to Geelong, still waiting on that 6, 7, 5 and 8. But Poor Alina is your winner at $86.70 and $9.90. Gee, there's been some roughies up in the greyhounds tonight, that's for sure. And that was one of the biggest ones, $86.70 and $9.90. And numbers, I believe, 6, 7, 5 and 8. At Bunbury, we're up to race number 3. They're on start time here. Number one, I See Fire at $4. The two is Scratch. Number three is Akbar, your $2.40 favourite. The four, Elephant Rock at $11. The five, Paper Crane at $8.50. Number six, Snipes Magic at $9.50. The seven, which is Charlie Brown at $4.60. And the eight, Five Star Kevin, is currently a $21 chance. Your favourite here is a three, Akbar, and it's currently at $2.40. Matt McDermott's gone with a one on top, I See Fire. He's gone 1, 3, 5 and 6. They are going to run a little bit behind time here, Bunbury, but hopefully not too far as we are still waiting for interims to come up at Geelong. After Bunbury, then we've got Cranbourne. It's up in 3 minutes and it'll be closely followed by Gloucester Park up in 6. So we're pretty close to Bunbury getting on track, but we'll take a quick break and we'll come back for the running of race number 3.
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1: Welcome back to Friday Night Lights. Geelong, race 7, interims are up. Number 6, Poor Alina, $86.70, $9.90. Beat the 5, Solid Groove, $1.30. The 7, Wonderful Work, which is $1.50, and the eight has run fourth. Quinella 6 and 5, 197.50. Exacta 953.10. The trifecta 5, 6, 5 and 7, $1,710.90. And the first four inning in eight, $5,763.70, with a first four jackpot of $978 to carry over into race number eight. Bunbury, they're almost on start time. They're just running a little bit late here. Off the back of Bunbury, we've got Cranbourne Race 7. Again, a lot of scratchings here. Number 5, Cash Out, 175 favourite, now out to 190. The 11, Happy Link at $6. The 10, Costolito, $7.50. The 14, Finance Shogun at $9. Number 4, Barking Mad at $9.50, along with the 8, Let It Feel. And then $18 about the 2, Kane Enough. And then we scratch 1, 3, 6, 7, 9, 12, 13, 15 and 16.

0: That's about a minute away. If Bunbury get going now, we can take Bunbury. Otherwise, we're going to have to record them because Cranbourne is just under 2 minutes away from start time. So not sure if we're going to get live Bunbury or not. It doesn't look like it by the way things are going. There is a colour change happening out on track, but it seems to be taking a fair while. And as I said, Cranbourne are going to be moving around to the gate. So this one's over 2,100 metres at Bunbury. So we might have to take a recording now of Bunbury and then we can get out to the call at Cranbourne and then we'll get Bunbury back to you as soon as they are off and racing. Cranbourne, as I said, they're only a minute away now from their race, which is race 7 at Pakenham. And number 5, Cash Out, is a favourite at $1.90. So Adam Oslansky's tips, he's gone the 5, Cash Out on top. He's gone 5, 11, 10 and 8 as horses are getting around to the gate. Adam Oslansky's joining us now, so let's head up to him for his call of race number 7.
1: So Cash Out will go off an odds on favourite, $1.90. Very good first up winner here when it came back from a break as a gelding. It was 1,400 this trip. Raced on pace and quickened and really blew the field away. Then went to Sandown and tried to do the same. Again, sat on pace, quickened. But it was the last 100 metres when VIP came out of the pack and ran it down. And we've seen VIP go on and win again at the Saturday Metro meeting in Mornington. And 1,500 metres, just the end of that distance, might have also seen it not as strong, and hence the step back to the 1,400 today. Jamie Mellum comes to ride, just the one horse for her tonight. And after being in black figures, the market has seen Cash Out dip into the red for the last 15, 20 minutes or so.
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0: Here's Bunbury.
2: Paper Crane is fourth, has got the 1-1 from 5-star Kevin, a half a length away on the inside. 1.5 to Snipes Magic going up, went out and 2 back, and Charlie Brown will settle 4 back along the pegs. So they go to the top of the back straight with 3 lengths from first to last, and it's Akabar the leader. Akabar in front of Elephant Rock, now only ahead from the back straight. A length away then comes Paper Crane on the outside of IC Fire. 3 back in the moving line is Snipes Magic, covers 5-star Kevin, and a length away at the start of the field still as they make their way into the straight is Charlie Brown. So around the turn now with 1,200 metres to go and racing in, and the leader is Akabar. After getting to the top at the start, leads Elephant Rock up there on the outside. I see Fire in a pocket, Breather counting sprint lane if needed in a lap. 1-1 is Paper Crane, and they were followed next on the inside by 5-star Kevin and covered by Snipes Magic, and a length away whipping them in as Charlie Brown. So 900 metres left to go now, and heading to the back with Akabar the leader, and no sectionals available. So Akabar at the 800 leads about a metre now to Elephant Rock. I see Fires on the inside, and then Paper Crane, who's had the 1-1 trail in front of Snipes Magic, the stablemate on the inside of that pair, is 5-star Kevin, and a length away to Charlie Brown. So down the back, 600 metres to go now, and it's Akabar about 3/4 on Elephant Rock. On the inside is I see Fire, and then Paper Crane, who's about to leave the 1-1 from 5-star Kevin, going up Charlie Brown on the outside, and last to leave the back straight is Snipes Magic. They race past the 400 with Akabar. Akabar in a packing field leads by about 3/4 as Paper Crane comes around the outside with Charlie Brown. Waiting a run is I see Fire on the inside of Elephant Rock. Snipes Magic deeper out, and 5-star Kevin 3 back to markers. Into the straight comes Akabar, on the outside Charlie Brown, between them is Paper Crane, and along the inside comes I see Fire, out wider Charlie Brown, on the inside I see Fire. I see Fire utilize the sprint lane, hit the top, and wins a length and a half. I see Fire from Charlie Brown and Akabar. Fourth might be Paper Crane, not sure there, with 5-star Kevin the inside. Snipes Magic
0: is Cranbourne.
1: Keen enough. So Finance Shogun is allowed to stride. No contest for the lead. Finance Shogun's going to get it outright. Cash Out's going to move to second, and Happy Link is pocketed third. A length and a half to Castellito, Let It Beal, then Barking Mad, and 3 lengths to Keen Enough. So coming across from the wide alley, it's Finance Shogun who'll lead them into the first bend, 800 metres to go. Does it by 1 length, favourite Cash Out in a good position. He's used to being there. One off the fence in second. And then comes Happy Link. She travels third with the other mare, Castellito. Let It Peel is next as they approach the home corner. They're about to corner around the other bend, and then Barking Mad second last, and is keen enough now pulling out from the back. Finance Shogun clicked up a little bit in the lead. They come into the straight. Cash Out kept together. Happy Link's going for an inside run, sprinting at the same time. Castellito, Barking Mad, keen enough down the outside, and Let It Peel. But Cash Out found the front 200 to go. Quick and well. Cash Out now length and a half on Happy Link. Make it two lengths. It's getting away, Cash Out. Cash Out is starting to blister. And away it goes by 3.5 lengths on Happy Bill. Happy Link just in front of Let It Peel, and then followed by Keen Enough running on at the end. They'll followed by Finance Shogun, Castellito, and the last couple to clock in include It and Barking Mad.
0: 5, 11, 8, and 2 there at Cranbourne. Gloucester Park almost at number 5. Cash Out was the winner at Cranbourne, 180, 130. The 11, Happy Link, 230. The 8, Let It Peel, no third dividend. Gloucester Park race 4, they're just about to get called up on the mobile. 1, Delightful Peg is your favourite, $1.65. The 2, Faking It at $6. The 3, Waterloo at $10. The 3, Copycat Queen at $15, along with the 6, Sweet Pins. The 10, Maximum Rock at $15. The 12, Mighty Ronaldo at $18. The 8, Captain Ravishing at $31. The 11, Better's Pride at $31. The 7, Love Bite at $51. The 5, Magnificent at $61. And the 9 has been scratched. Delightful Peg is the on-top selection for Richard Bell. And here's him coming in now with the call of Gloucester Park, race number 4.
3: 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Thanks, Steve. Faking It, the stablemate, very smart horse as well. It's drawn in 2, Copycat Queen in 3, Waterloo. Coming up is Magnificent, who can sprint home hard. Sweet Pins, Love Butt. Captain Ravishing the outside with the scratching of Hotly Pursued. Maximum Rock on the inside. And they're racing, and Delightful Peg got away nicely in front of Faking It, and out wider is Waterloo as they press to this first turn. Maximum Rock is just in behind them. Faking It had a look to try and get the spot behind the leader. Maximum Rock is kicking up hard, though, to hold that spot. Faking It is now 1-1. Then Bettles Pride goes to the inside as they come around the turn. From Copycat Queen and Court White tonight is Magnificent and looks to press on around the outside. Love Bud is back on the inside as they run down the straight. And then Mighty Ronaldo, who's got Sweet Pins, and Captain Ravishing, who's going to make a move as well as it comes around the outside. So past the post and the leader, Delightful Peck. Magnificent had moved into second place on the outside, and back on the inside is Maximum Rock. Captain Ravishing continues with the move around the outside. Lead time in 36.5. Back on the inside is Bettles Pride, getting a soft trip for Callan. 3 back the inside. Love Bud is on its back as they run into the back. Waterloo's going to end up 1-2 in a moment as Captain Ravishing has got to the breeze now. Then Faking It, who's drifted well back after contesting the lead early. Then Copycat Queen, Mighty Ronaldo, and Sweet Pins and McDonald have it all to do about 35 metres off the leader, past the Blue Bridge in the first quarter in 30.4. Coming up towards the home turn, favourite in front, trouble free at the moment. Delightful Peg heavily backed into 165. Captain Ravishing is fairly tough, sits on the outside. Maximum Rock with that sit behind the leader, and Magnificent is 1-1. Down on the inside just behind them is Bettles Pride, and then came Waterloo, the stablemate. Love Bud pulling the inside. Further back is Faking It, Copycat Queen, and then came Mighty Ronaldo, and Sweet Pins is last. Past the post, 30.4, and then 30 seconds a second quarter, 60.4, well rated in front. Hall's got the favourite clear. Delightful Peg from Captain Ravishing, and third on the inside, Maximum Rock, then Magnificent. A run coming from Copycat Queen out wider goes around Waterloo. Better's Pride the inside. Further back is Love Bud. Down the back straight they run. Delightful Peg in front of Captain Ravishing, no run. Maximum Rock the inside. Copycat Queen's out wider on the track. Waterloo is emerging 3 deep with cover as they come off the back in 28 seconds. Delightful Peg in front, holding them at bay at the moment from Captain Ravishing. Copycat Queen, no run. Maximum Rock coming through on the inside. Just needs some daylight. Travels okay. And then Magnificent, Waterloo, and Bettles Pride as they turn from Mighty Ronaldo. Delightful Peg in front, though. It's clear. Now trying to get the runners. Maximum Rock is starting to come through now. The leader, Delightful Peg, from Maximum Rock holding down second, and then came on the outside Captain Ravishing, but Delightful Peg never really looked like losing and won well from Maximum Rock, and third Captain Ravishing. Bettles Pride has run through nicely to grab fourth, then came Copycat Queen and Magnificent for the back. Love Bite, Sweet Pins, Mighty Ronaldo out wider from Faking It, and Waterloo last quarter in 27.5, home in 55.5. Number one is the winner. Delightful Peg.
0: Delightful Peg gets the job done for Gary Hall Sr., Gary Hall Jr.

0: Bendigo for race number eight, where your favourite is, at the moment, the five, House of Sins.
1: And away, House of Sins has got turned sideways, certainly after the start, but pressed on and is up on the outside of Exclusively, who will lead around the first turn. House of Sins second. Poor Quimby stalks that pair in third. Going to fall Shade of Pale under one feather. Ascends Uranium, and then came Alligator Rock. And at the rear of the field, as they head down the back straight, was rather Alligator Rock as they come off the back. House of Sins has got to the lead. Poor Quimby can't try to run on. Exclusively drop back to third under pressure. Then came Shade of Pale into the straight. House of Sins is clear, and House of Sins is going to win the final by four lengths. Second, Poor Quimby. Third, close. Exclusively came again. Shade of Pale put in a dive, and right there also was one feather. Ascend Uranium was next, and then came Alligator Rock and Ingelki Road never really in it. 37.68 for the time.
0: 37.68 the time, and number five was a clear, clear winner, House of Sins. Pays approximately $1.70, $1.20. The one runs second. A photo between the two and the three. It looks like the two's going to get third. It does. 5-1, 2-3 at Bendigo as we get back to the interims here. Gloucester Park, race four. Number one, Delightful Peg, 160-104. Beat the 10, Maximum Rock, 170. The 8, Captain Ravishing, 970. The 11 runs fourth. Quinella, 1-10, 4-10. Exacta, 450. Trifecta, 110-8, 121-10. And the first four ending in 11, pays 791.40. The early quaddy at Gloucester Park pays out on numbers 5, 2, 7 and 1 and paid $74.30. And then we move off to which other races we need to find the interims here for Bunbury. Race number three, the one, IC Fire, $4.40 and $2. Beat the 7, Charlie Brown, $3.30. The 3, Akabar, no third dividend. The 5 run 4th. Quinella 1 and 7, 11, 20. Exacta 21, 70. Trifecta 1, 7 and 3, 51, 50. First 4 ending in 5, $130.10. And then we look at Bendigo, the 5, House of Sins, 150, 104. Beat the 1, Port Quimby, 270. The 2, Exclusively at 180. And the 3, Shade of Pale runs 4th. Daily Double, 5 and 5, 470. The Quaddy, 1, 5, 75, pays $22.70. The Quinella, 5 and 1, 750. Exacta, 890. Trifecta, 5, 1 and 2, 31, 40. First forwarding in 3, $88. That's Bendigo race number 8. And then we have a look. We've already got Geelong. So that has caught us up on all the dividends. I can take a little bit of a breath now. That's a fair fit to keep up. But this hour is not going to be too much easier because the last half an hour here, they are absolutely piling the races on top of each other. So again, we'll do our best to get every race to you live, but we can't make any promises. If not, we'll do our best to get the replay for you. So our next race for coverage is going to be Mandra, race number three. It's up in two.
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0: Welcome back to Friday Night Lights. Steve Cleave here with you. Mandra, race number three is up in 50 seconds. Number one, Foxy Sin is at $12. The two, Dixie Lad at $16. The three, Unleash Me at $14. The four, Mr. Refined at $41. Your favourite is the five. That's Rad Ripper at $1.22. The six, Unleash the Lion at $14. The seven, Think Positive at $26. And the eight, West on Pash is at $17. So $1.20 now about the five, Rad Ripper. And the tip sheet has Ryan Levetsky putting the five on top. Rad Ripper, he's gone 5, 4, 1 and 8 as the dogs should be making their way around to the boxes. They won't be too far off.

0: That as we're only 20 seconds off start time. After Mandra, we're going to have Geelong race number 8. It comes up in 3 minutes' time. And so we have a look at this one. Sorry, that's Bendigo. If we have a look at race 8 at Geelong, your favourite is the 8 going nuclear at $1.60. Let's head up to Ryan now for his call at Mandra, race number 3.
1: Lion 16, think positive 23. And West on Pash, 16. Behind the boxes, third event of the night, Red Ripper has won 5 of 6. Last start won a City Novice at Cannington over 5.20 in 29.81. Going forward, Red Ripper is debuting at Mandra, but does look quite special. He's a very fast beginner for a very good trainer in Corey White. Nearly set. Third race of the evening. Green light flashes. Red hot favourite wears yellow. Red Ripper. They're ready. Racing. Rad Ripper away midfield. First to jump, Foxy Sin with West on Pash. Up to third, Rad Ripper. Deep wide is Think Positive. Then Unleash the Lion. Dixie Lad, Unleash Me and Mr. Refined. West on Pash, 4 ahead of Rad Ripper, who has work to do. Then Think Positive, Foxy Sin. But West on Pash broke clear. Favourite can't get there. West on Pash. 3 lengths. Rad Ripper, Think Positive. Fourth was Dixie Lad. And then came Unleash the Lion, Unleash Me and Mr. Refined. 22.44. Number 8, West on Pash. Chris House, Gary Weston, Craig Weston, Linda Britton has charged across to find the lead and go on and score.
0: Another roughie gets up in the Greyhounds here. 16.30 and 2.80 about the 8, West on Pash. Beating the 5, Rad Ripper, $1.04. And the 7, Think Positive, has paid $3.20. So another value play there gets up at Mandra Race 3. $16.30 for West on Pash. As we wait for interims to come through, as soon as they're up, we'll get those through to you. Until then, we're going to head out to... Actually, no, we won't. We've got them up straight away. That was quick. Number 8, West on Pash, 16.30, 2.80. Beat the 5, Rad Ripper, 104. The 7, Think Positive, 3.20. The 2 run 4th. Quinella, 5 and 8, 8.30. Exacta, 61.80. Trifecta, 8, 5 and 7, 28, 2.80, 7.30. And the first 4 ending in 2, $1,590.30. So that wraps up Mandra Race number 3. We're about to head up to Geelong. They're up to race number 8. The 1, Speedy Jude, $6.50. The 2 is Scratch. Number 3, Saint Fishy at $6. The 4, Bash Boy Giblet at $18. The 5, Still Believe at $41. The 6 is Perfect Picture at $31. The 7, Imprint at $4.80. And the 8, Going Nuclear, is your $1.70 favourite. As the tip sheet reads, Brendan Delaney's gone 8, Going Nuclear. He's gone 8, 7, 1 and 3. As the dogs get to the boxes now, they won't be too far off start time for race number 8. Following this race, we're going out to Melton for race number 7. They're 3 minutes away from the start. The favourite here is the 3, the Candy Bar ARS, and it's currently at $2.60, just ahead of the 5, Uncle Bill, at $3. Let's head back to Geelong now for Brendan's call of race number 8.
2: The field boxing away. Going Nuclear, the punters elect. And we're just about right to go. Green light is now there. Last leg of the quaddy. Plenty of value with the winner in the previous. Set. Racing, very slow to leave. Perfect Picture away, fast from out deep was Going Nuclear, made a beeline for the rail. Saint Fishy's trying to kick up underneath, but Going Nuclear got across to lead. Bash Boy Giblin and Imprint there, 4 in front of Still Believe, and then Saint Fishy, Perfect Picture, and last is Speedy Jude around the turn. Going Nuclear in front, the margin 2 lengths. Bash Boy Giblin flat out bridging the gap. It's Going Nuclear in front. Going Nuclear beat Bash Boy Giblin. Third in was Imprint, fourth across Perfect Picture. Next in was Saint Fishy. They were followed by Still Believe and Speedy Jude in a time of 25 and 60. Going Nuclear, the favourite, too good for them. Short price favourite was desperate to get across.
0: Sounds like the crowd's Going Nuclear there. Number 8, Going Nuclear, 140, 170. Beat the 4, Bash Boy

0: Giblet 780 to place and the 7 imprint, no third dividend. As we have a quick look at the Melton market, number 1, Cocoon is at $6.50. The 2, Riverdale Pixie at $11. The 3 is the Candy Bear ARS at $2.50 and favourite. The 4, Tinkerton is at $21. The 5, Uncle Bill into $2.90. The 6 is the Trout Cod at $10. And the 7, Delightful Rainer, it's an $8 chance. This is the maiden for 2 and 3-year-olds. The favourite here is the 3, the Candy Bar ARS. And off the tip sheet, Dan Malecki's gone with the 5, Uncle Bill, ahead of the 1, Cocoon, the 3, the Candy Bar ARS, and the 2, Riverdale Pixie at Geelong. Just waiting on interims to get through there as we just refresh the page. They have not come through yet, so we might have to head up to Melton first because Geelong's dividends are taking a little bit to get through. Off the back of Melton, we've got Bunbury, race number 4. They're about 5 minutes away from start time. Your favourite there is the 5, Major Moves at $2.10, the 4, Roman Guard at $3.10, the 10, Night Sniper at $7.50, the 8, Ideal and Ace at $8, the 12, Sweet Wish at $9.50, $23 about the Last King of Capel and wider the rest. So that's 4 minutes away to a Bunbury race 4. As we're just waiting for those dividends to come through at Geelong. So we're still not through yet, so we'll have to wait for them just a little bit longer. But until then, we might go up to Dan Malecki. He'll be joining us very shortly here for race 7 at Melton, as they're only about 35 seconds off start time, so they shouldn't be too far away from the mobile getting into place and moving off into the run. Gee, it's wet up in Richmond. There's a bit of rain around. We had a fair bit of rain last night, and I think there's a fair bit more to come tonight. So looking forward to Sunday when the sun pops back out. But gee, we desperately need that bit of rain too. Now the ground's starting to warm up, the grass can start growing, which most of you who live in houses probably don't want, because you've got to go and mow the lawns. But those of us like myself that live on a farm, we need the grass to grow and get it growing very soon to help us get through the spring. So this sort of come at a very, very important time now that there's a bit of warmth in the sunshine, as we just waiting for Dan Malecki to join us here for race 7 at Melton. Won't be too far away as they are getting it to the start. Dan has joined us now, so let's go up for his call of race number 7.
1: 2-year-old and 3-year-old maiden coming up for the trotters. Field of 7. Cocoon, number 1, is a filly by Pastor Stephen on debut. Numbers 1, 2, 3, 4 are all 2-year-olds and all having their first start. Cocoon, prepared by Beck Morrissey. Riverdale Pixie, number 2, a filly by Father Patrick. Tyra Annabella is the trainer. The Candy Bar Heiress is a 2-year-old filly by Sebastian Kay. Kylie Sugar's the trainer driver. And Tinkered at number 4, a filly by Father Patrick, Tyrone Abella. So Tyrone with two runners, Riverdale Pixie and Tinkered. Uncle Bill in 5, well in commission. The Trout Cod and Delightful Rainer make up the field of 7. They're ready to go. Garrard's Horse and Hound, 2-year-old and 3-year-old maiden trot. And the green light is on, and they're racing, galloping out from 2, or just after the start, Riverdale Pixie. Away quickly is Cocoon. Cocoon leads. Uncle Bill trotting up to 2nd, looking for the spot behind the leader, but also wanting that same position as the Candy Bar Heiress as they make their way into the turn. Uncle Bill's going to get the space to drop in behind, so it's 2nd. The Candy Bar Heiress is 3rd. Then the Trout Cod from Delightful Rainer, 7 or 8 metres to Tinkerton. And after the early era, Riverdale Pixie is a long last. Into the back straight they trot, and a clear leader is Cocoon. It's out by about 8 metres on Uncle Bill. 7 or 8 metres away, the Candy Bar Heiress. Then the Trout Cod 4th. 5th is Delightful Rainer. Last of the main group is Tinkerton, and a long gap to Riverdale Pixie. Lead time in 47, and Cocoon on top. Cocoon's a clear leader. 2nd is Uncle Bill. About 6 metres away in 3rd spot is the Candy Bar Heiress, tracked up by the Trout Cod, and then came Delightful Rainer. Back last of the bunch is Tinkerton. It's in 6th position, and its stablemate made the early era. And as a consequence, is a distant last, Riverdale Pixie. Cocoon leads. Into the straight, 1,200 to go. And the first quarter of the last mile, 32.8. Cocoon a clear leader. About 7 metres.

0: in front. Second Uncle Bill, third the Candy Bar Heiress, and then the Trout Cod. Delightful Rainer leaves the pegs and starts to slide up a bit closer, and Tinkerton gets the opportunity to track it forward, and right out the back is Riverdale Pixie. Into the final circuit, and Cocoon is the leader. Uncle Bill just edging away from the pegs second. The Candy Bar Heiress can trail through third the inside. Now into a break there was Tinkerton, and Tinkerton drops off the bunch as they go past the 800. 32-4 the second quarter, and it's Cocoon just in front, but Uncle Bill is testing it now, and it's Uncle Bill moving up to just poke its nose in front into the back. Cocoon the inside. The Candy Bar S is on the inside of Delightful Rainer, and then came the Trout Cod. Heading down the back straight, Cocoon still has the inside running from Uncle Bill, who's now just dropped the bit a little bit. There together though off the back straight in third position is Delightful Rainer. Next the inside, the Candy Bar Heiress, and then the Trout Cod. Off the back, 30.2, third quarter. Uncle Bill hit the lead. Delightful Rainer's coming out after it, tracked up by the Trout Cod, and the Candy Bar Heiress in need of a run. Uncle Bill led on the turn. Delightful Rainer just went a bit skew-if, but balances up again, and the Trout Cod starting to run on. It's Delightful Rainer now with the Trout Cod, and the Trout Cod let loose, raced up, hit the lead, drew away. The Candy Bar Heiress getting out runs to second, but the Trout Cod comes away, and the Trout Cod goes on to win it easily. The Trout Cod, 6 metres. Second place goes to the Candy Bar Heiress. About 10 away third, I think kicking back Uncle Bill from Delightful Rainer, who got a bit wayward in the straight, and then came Cocoon, a gap back then to Tinkerton and Riverdale Pixie. 30.5 the final quarter, and the mile rate 24.4 for Aldebaran Park. Number six, it always travel well.
1: Number six, the Trout Cod gets the win with James Herbertson aboard. 14.65.20 over the three, the Candy Bar ARS 170. The five, Uncle Bill, no third dividend there. So we've got Bunbury Harness and Bendigo Greyhounds about to go. Now we've got another delay here at Bunbury. The mobile's conked out. And now the backup sounds like it's got problems. So a bit of a hold up here at Bunbury. We'll wait for them to come back to us once they have their time sorted out. So that takes a little bit of stress off as Bendigo are walking around to the boxes. They're 46 seconds off start time. This is a sports bet Bendigo Cup final. What a great race this is, and what a great field it's assembled. Number one, Matlock, $7. Retired. Come back. He's had two starts for a massive win last week. I'd love to see him take out the Bendigo Cup again. Number two, Daddy Cool, $5.50. The three, Cumulate, is at $6. The four, Impetuously, is your favourite at $4. Number five, Askern Violet at $4.20. Six, Aston Rayner at $31. The seven, Sparring at $5. And the eight, Dundee Sky, is at $19. Off the tip sheet, Daniel Hibbard's gone with the seven, Sparring on top. He's gone 7, 4, 1 and 3. Let's go up to Daniel for his call of the Sportsbet Bendigo Cup final.
2: And his record here is 4 starts for 2 wins and 2 seconds. $6 Cumulate, won in 23.65 from the red. He's won 11 of 18 with 5 minor placings. And then you get to the old boy Matlock, who came back from retirement when he won the Veterans Final on Pink Diamond Night here back in June. He's had 2 runs since. His heat was brilliant, 23.78. He's probably not drawn perfectly here in the red, but he will accredit himself very well in this race, no doubt. He just loves racing, and he's back in another Country Cup final. He's now at $8. Outside of that, the two roughies are Dundee Sky, who won a very messy heat last week in 24.03. She's won 9 of 18. She's got a lot of ability, but it's going to be a tough ask for her in this class. And Aston Rayner's very competitive as well. He won his heat 24.11. It is going to be flat out down the back straight here in this race. The Bendigo Cup final of 2026. It's as open as it gets. $4 the field. The favourite is the yellow Askin Violet, just ahead of the seven Sparring. The green light set for the Bendigo Cup final. And they're away, flying out wide on the track was Sparring. There was speed from Daddy Cool and Cumulate going through. Dundee Sky's trying to get across. Matlock trying to push up behind them. Impetuously getting through. Askin Violet's deep. And then came Sparring and Aston Rayner, but it's Daddy Cool. Daddy Cool's 2.5 in front. Impetuously's coming after it. Impetuously, Daddy Cool. They hit it. Dead heat. Oh, it's tight. Impetuously and Daddy Cool have hit it together. The Blues put in a huge dive. Sparring was next. Next across was on the inside was Cumulate with Dundee Sky. Further back to Askin Violet and Aston Rayner, and Impetuously has got up on the outside to win the cup. What a finish. Impetuously has nailed it right on the line. 4-2, 7-3. A nose by a length. 23-7-1-3. A nose by a length. 4-2, 7-3. Daddy Cool had the lead swinging for home. He got a couple of lengths in front, but Impetuously has charged along the inside, got to the open, and has nailed the win right on the line. 4-2, 7-3. Impetuously for John Barbara by
1: 4-2, 7-3. Impetuously, $5, $1.80. Beat the two, Daddy Cool, $2.30. The seven sparring, $1.10. Cranbourne, they're moving into the gates here for a lucky last race, race eight. Number 10, The Volta, $3.20 favourite. The eight, Persian Caviar at $3.80. The five Attachments at $4.20. The 11 Shy Star at $5.50. The four Rich on Double on Bubbles at $10. And the three King West at $11. Scratch 1, 2, 6, 7, 9, 12, 13, 14, 15, and 16. As we head up to Adam Oslancy for his call, I'll get a recording of Mandra Greyhounds and get that out to you as soon as Cranbourne is over.
3: It's more on Tote Win. Handicap 1,200 metres. Lights flashing. The last... The Valley at Pakenham tonight. They're ready. Signals through and they're off. And they left as one. Rich on Bubbles didn't have a lot of early speed. And Attachments goes back. King West first out from Shyster. Persian Caviar. Now Rich on Bubbles improves third. And then comes the Volta, who's second last. A little bit keen. And Attachments keeps it company. But King West is working to the lead. And with close to 800 metres to go, it's King West from Persian Caviar going to second. Then followed by Shyster, Rich on Bubbles. The Volta is next. It's second last on the inside of Attachments. Down the side, an uncontested lead for King West. Persian Caviar has it in its sights, only a length away. Shyster is third, Rich on Bubbles. Here's Attachments pulling out around them, and the Volta is detached some two lengths away in a very patient ride, but she's about to make her move now through the field as they come into the straight with close to 400 metres to go. King West leads Persian Caviar, then Attachments, and now the Volta. She's come to the outside, but she still spots some five lengths as Persian Caviar now moved up to King West, who's not done with. It's Persian Caviar just. King West, the insider, head away. And then Attachments, two lengths astern. Persian Caviar is now extending. And Persian Caviar came away to win by a neck on the line. King West did well in second. And then came Shyster getting through for third. Maybe just a nose of Attachments. That was close. And then Rich on Bubbles. And the Volta didn't finish off. And she's remained at the back of the field throughout. Persian Caviar, well supported. Luke Nolan has steered her to a victory, working across, sitting second in the run. She's got past the leader, King West.
1: Persian Caviar, the winner, $3.80, $2.60. Beat the three, King West, $4. Photo for third. Here is a replay of Mandra as they're moving to the boxes at Geelong.
4: First away, Son of Spike, joined quickly by Sunset Estrella, and here's Scratch Daddy crossing all of them. Southern Star whipped around to second. Aston Lion around the outside to third. Then Son of Spike, Sunset Estrella. Kratos Missile, he's a hooligan well back. Leader Scratch Daddy. Southern Star in pursuit. Scratch Daddy booted away though. Scratch Daddy's going to win over Southern Star, Aston Lion, Sunset Estrella. He's a hooligan. Cortina Raki, Kratos Missile, and Son of Spike. 22.68.
1: 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Number 8, Scratch Daddy, 5.10, 1.40. 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The 7, Aston Lion, 3.40. 5 runs 4th. Quinella 8 and 6, 7.20. Exacta, 33.50. Trifecta 8, 6 and 7, 238. 30 first 4 still to come. We're moving to the boxes at Geelong. Straight off the back of Geelong will be Gloucester Park. Now at Geelong, number 1, Cessna Titan. It's currently at 3.50. The 2, Poor Zohan, is your favourite at 2.50. The 3 Gold Deck at $6, the 4 Remy Wright at $15, the 5 Turbo Tilly at $26, the 6 Zipping Ablett at $8.50, the 7 Zipping Raylene at $14, and the 8 is Justify This at $41. Poor Zohan is your favourite. Brendan Delaney's gone with Poor Zohan. 2, 3, 1, and 6. Here's Brendan.
5: Just about set. Evens move in. The Mornington Pirates Soccer Club 6-7. Green light is on. They're ready to go. Stand by for a start, the ninth. They're racing, beginning well off the inside, Cessna Titan. Away well was Turbo Tilly. Gold Deck trying to kick up in the centre, and Poor Zohan run up in behind them, leaving the back. Cessna Titan challenged now by Poor Zohan. They're two on Turbo Tilly, two Remy Wright, Gold Deck. Going right up the track, Remy Wright took Justify This with it in the straight. The leader, Poor Zohan, out by two on Turbo Tilly, and Poor Zohan won it. Poor Zohan beat Turbo Tilly. Zipping Ablett might have got up in the last stride, the pinch third ahead of Cessna Titan, then Zipping Raylene. They were followed across by back towards the tail of the field, Remy Ryan, and Justify This in 22 and 82.
1: 22.82 the run. Number two, Poor Zohan, 190.104. Beat the five, Turbo Tilly, 390. Photo for third. Now Gloucester Park, they're about to get on gate here for a race number five, and this is the three-year-old WA Oaks $150,000 Group 1 event. Skinny Dipper number six is your favourite. It's currently at $1.70. The 10, Miss Leopatra at $3.60. Manuka Bay at 11s. I'm Booty Shaker at 15. A Precious Gem at 19. 21 About Sovereign Jewel. 26 Sky High Adder. 34 for Just a Smooth Mickey. 41 About Mars Attack. 71 Cinch. 101 El Ray's Girl. And the 8, I'm Category 5 at 126, Scratch 13, Scratch 14. That's all thanks to Tab Touch. 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Richard Bell's gone with a six on top. He's gone 6, 10, 12 and 2. Let's go up and take in the call of the Tab Touch WA Oaks.
6: They're getting set. Skinny Dipping is the well-back favourite at $1.70. And we're just about ready to go. Feature of the night, the West Australian Oaks, they're set. Green light goes on, they're away and racing, and Skinny Dipping got away beautifully to race up to Sovereign Jewel. He's going to take the trail on it, and Sky High Adder is back on the inside, gets to the pegs, and just ahead of it now is El Ray's Girl. Manuka Bay goes up in the centre nicely, and deeper out is I'm a Booty Shaker's on the move, the other Bond Runner, and then came Precious Gem. Back on the inside is bailed away there, just a Smooth Mickey has gone to the inside in the green colours. Off the inside, Miss Leopatra and Hall, then I'm Category 4. About 6 metres away is Cinch, and Mass Attack from gate nine went back to last. They're about to run past the stadium, and doing it well is Skinny Dipping with Sovereign Jewel second. Sky Hiatus back on the inside, and covering up is I'm a Booty Shaker. Miss Leopatra's making a move around the outside. Manuka Bay staying in for the moment. Then came Precious Gem on the back of Manuka Bay. Further back is Just a Smooth Mickey in the green colours from I'm Category 5. Mass Attack saving a lot of ground through on the inside, and Cinch is back last. Down the straight, Skinny Dipping is out in front, leading by 5 metres to Sovereign Jewel. Miss Leopatra doing it tough. They seem to sprint up there. She saw her coming, Miss Leopatra, and Roberts just went for a bit of a sprint. 1:08 the lead time as they gone past the birdcage. Sky High Adder sitting three back the inside behind Sovereign Jewel. I'm a Booty Shaker racing 1-1. One out and two back. Manuka Bay's always travelled well. Sits on the outside of El Ray's Girl. Then Precious Gem is covering up Mass Attack. Well back, Just a Smooth Mickey. I'm Category 5. And last of all is Cinch. They run off the back and run through the first quarter in 29.1. Skinny Dipping leads a metre and a half. Miss Leopatra, the second favourite, is running second. Sovereign Jewel, the inside. Sky Hatter, three back the inside, being covered by I'm a Booty Shaker. Has to be reined up as the pace was on. Then came Manuka Bay, one out and two back. Back on the inside was El Ray's Girl from Mass Attack. Precious Gem, Just a Smooth Mickey. I'm Category 5, and last of all is Cinch. Past the post, Skinny Dipping travelling boldly in the lead. They went through the second quarter in 28.6 after a 29.1. Skinny Dipping the leader. On its back, running second is Sovereign Jewel. Miss Leopatra being tapped along. Sky Hiatus has been able to come away from the inside, but so Manuka Bay was forced to go four deep, but it's letting go with a really good run. And then came El Ray's Girl and Precious Gem running on. Down the back straight they run. Skinny Dipping the leader. Manuka Bay away, has run up on the outside and got into a clear second with Precious Gem out wider. Sky Hunter couldn't quite go with him, and then came home Category 5, 28.8 is the Bonds at the moment. Skinny Dipping in front, closing in though Manuka Bay. Leader's going to have to kick, and it is. Precious Gem's out wider, then Sky Hunter. Around the turn they run. Skinny Dipping the favourite in front of the Oaks. Manuka Bay giving strong

0: Chase, then Precious Gem, Skinny Dip in the leader from Manuka Bay, Precious Gem, but it's a Bond Quinella in the Oaks, and the Duchess sends the favourite home. Skinny Dipping by 6 metres, Manuka Bay, 2.5 metres away, Precious Gem, 8 metres to Sky Hiatta, and then came running on Justice Smooth Mickey into fifth. I'm category five. Well back was El Rey's Girl, Miss Leopatra, had to do the work, faded out of it from Cinch, and I'm a Booty Shaker, and Sovereign Jewel and Mass Attack, 28.6 last quarter, home in 57.4, mile rate 156.3. Number six is the winner, Skinny Dipping. Too good for them, out in front, travelled really well. Good run, Manuka Bay. Number 11 has run second. And third place will go to Precious Gem, who's really consistent, always running on. Into third place, Sky Hater did well for fourth. You could see those three behind Skinny Dipping streaming into the race, looking the only potential chances for a top four finish. They got right away from the rest of them. One that did make good ground was Justice Smooth Mickey in the green colours back nearer the inside. Miss Leopatra faded out of it, but a great result for the Bond stable here. Manuka Bay really travelled well. Had to go four deep, but just momentarily there, as Sky Hatter came off the pegs there at the 600 and put in a really good burst there, Manuka Bay, and on the turn was possibly evening out, but then came back really strongly up the straight, Manuka Bay, and a really solid effort for second. Really good chasing run, and Precious Gem, who followed the move out wider, has gone into third. But Denny Roberts continues on her winning way in big races, 6 metres by 2.75 by 9.25. And Skinny Dipping for all the Swanbourne Spunks. The winner comes back here. 6, 11, 12 and 2. 6 metres by 2.75 by 9.25 in a 156.2. 156.2. So we'll head down to Hayden. And Hayden, well, the favourite, once it found the front, and Miss Leopatra was forced to do the work. It was a clever drive. She sped up a little bit there, Hayden, and made Miss Leopatra do the work and then held them off.
1: Thank you, Richie. And number six, Skinny Dipping, pays $1.70, $1.20 for Denny Roberts. The 11, Manuka Bay, $2.50. The 12, A Precious Gem, $4.20. The 2 has run fourth. Now the Quinella, 6 and 11, $10. The Exacta, $12.90. Trifecta, 6, 11 and 12, $97.10. First for inning in 2, $862.10. Back to Cranbourne, number 8, Persian Caviar, $3.80, $2.60. Beat the 3, King West, $4. The 11, Shy Star, no third dividend, 5 runs fourth. The Daily Double, 14 and 8, $23.90. The Quaddy, 33, 14, 5 and 8, has paid $133. Now the Quinella, 8 and 3, $17.60. Exacta, 33.30. 8, 3, 11, Trifecta, $101. And the first four ending in 5 paid $302.50. That rounds out Cranbourne's meeting for tonight. Race 8 at Melton comes up in 4 minutes. It's our next race for coverage. And Sagano is your favourite here, and it's currently at $1.55.
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1: Welcome back to Friday Night Lights. Steve Cleave here with you right through until midnight here in the east or 10 p.m. in the west. We're just coming up to 10 p.m. here in the east coast. Thank you for your text, Rock. Yes, the water tanks, well, most of them are full. One of them, the big one, still only half full. We need another inch and a half of rain to fill that big bugger up. But the tanks are filling up, so that is the main thing. And Rock also said all the best to Maddie with Matlock. Unfortunately, didn't get a lot of luck in that race. Now, trying to hear news on Bunbury. Race 4 was abandoned. Race 5 says it's closed. So I'm thinking that the meeting has been abandoned, but I will not say that out loud and definitely until I get that confirmation. But it looks to me, now that all the fixed odds have disappeared off the screen, I'd say that meeting is now abandoned and it is just coming through now. Race 5 abandoned, race 4 abandoned. So, yep, I would say the meeting at Bunbury is definitely abandoned after they've had issues with both mobiles. You couldn't do that if you tried. That's just very bad luck to lose both mobiles on the one night. Our next race for coverage is Melton. We're up to race number 8. This is the lucky last race out at Melton. It's just over a minute off start time. The one, Wicked Confession, goes around at $2.50. The two, Western Sonador, $151. The three is Words. It's a $15. The four, Always Be Blakey at $15. The six was a late scratching due to vet's advice. And the six, Sagano, goes around at $1.55. $1.55 favourite for Sagano. Off the tip sheet, Dan Malecki's gone with Sagano on top. He's gone 6-3-1. And 5, but the 5 was a scratching. So 6-3-1 for Dan at Melton. There, as I said, they're just over a minute off start time. We'll be back for Melton shortly.
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1: Welcome back to Friday Night Lights. Melton is about 40 seconds off start time. They'll be just waiting for Launceston Thoroughbreds to finish. They're halfway through their race. Straight up after Melton, we're up to race 5 at Mandurah. This is up in 3 minutes. Number 1, Choosing Texas, is at $2.40 and favourite. The 2, Jaffers Manelli, $7.50. The 3, Unchecked, at $3.50. The 4 is Hudson at $19. The 5 is Scratched. The 6, Rigatoni Manelli at $10. The 7, Aussie Gem at $8.50. And the 8, Aston Nero, currently at $5. Your favourite there is the 1, that's Choosing Texas. Ryan Levitsky's gone with the 2, Jaffers Manelli, at a value play, and it's going around at $7.50. He's got it on top. He's gone 2, 1, 6, and 8. Now let's get back to Melton. We are on start time. Launceston are just bolting down the home straight here. The 2 is way out in front and looks to have this in its keeping. It's going to be 2, 6. And 265, 26543 will be the numbers there at Launceston. So we're about to go out to Melton. Then straight off the back of that will be Mandurah, followed by Bendigo Greyhounds race number 10, closely followed by Geelong Greyhounds race number 10. So another quite stacked little bit of racing coming up here. And unfortunately, we have lost a Bunbury for the night. All races are abandoned. That is finally all come through on my screen. So Bunbury is all over and done with. Unfortunately for them, that is a shocking set of circumstances to lose both mobiles in the night. So unfortunate for them. They've only got 3 races out and run and won. So yeah, not a good night for them out at Bunbury and the club and for those who travelled. Dan Malecki should be joining us any seconds, and horses are getting on gate here. Race number 8. Your favourite is Sagano. It's $1.55.
7: $1.55. Coming off a bit of a plane run for him last time out, but is a high quality pace. A Wicked Confession at $2.50. Words is good odds. She's a pretty handy mare, a fast beginner at 16. And 16 also for Always Be Blakey. Just about right. End of the straight. The mobile gate heads. They're ready to go. And the green light goes on, and the last is underway. And Wicked Confession began well, but not as well as...

0: Words and words quickly dash to the front. Wicked Confession second, but it's away from the pegs and looking as if it might go to up and take up the running now. In third position is Western Sonia Dor, who's the outsider of the field, as a Wicked Confession now puts its neck in front and extends and goes to the lead. In fourth spot is Sagano as they single out, and Always Be Blakey is back last. Into the back straight the first time. They have about 1,800 left to travel, and Wicked Confession is the leader. Second is Words, and then in third spot is Western Sonia Dor. Back and forth Sagano, and last of the five is Always Be Blakey. So along the back straight they head, and with 1,600 to go, the mare Wicked Confession leads from another mare, Words. A comfortable lead time, it was 46.8. Western Sonia Dor is third, Sagano the favourite is fourth, and last of the five runners is Always Be Blakey. They have 1,400 left to go, and Wicked Confession in control at the moment. It leads out from Words. Third is Western Sonia Dor, fourth is Sagano, and Always Be Blakey last about 25 metres from the lead. As they swing into the straight, they've got 1,200 metres left to travel. Alex Ashwood has Wicked Confession leading. It's the second favourite in front from Words. Third, Western Sonia Dor, Sagano fourth, and Always Be Blakey last of the five, a lap out. 30.7 the first quarter, and they're into the final circuit. The leader is a Wicked Confession, just starting to lift the tempo a little. In front of Words, Sagano gets to the outside, strides up closer to them now. It's third outside Western Sonia Dor, and then Always Be Blakey, who will try to track home Sagano. 28.9, they've really quickened, and into the back they go. 28.9 for the second quarter. Wicked Confession, 3 metres Sagano, and they're moving along pretty quickly now. Words is third, then Always Be Blakey and Western Sonia Dor. Inside the 600, Wicked Confession by about a neck. Sagano now breathing down its neck, gets level, goes on with it, puts its head in front. Sagano off the back and draws a couple of metres clear of Wicked Confession. Words is third. Off the back they went 26-6 the third quarter, and Sagano goes on with it, dashes clear of Wicked Confession. Words to the outside, but Sagano raced away into the straight, is out by about 8 metres and extending on the mares Wicked Confession and Words, but Sagano has raced right away, is out by 10 with 100 to go, and it's a big win for Sagano. Sagano first, second Wicked Confession, a hit away Words, then back in fourth position is Always Be Blakey and Western Sonia Dor last of the five. 26-8 the final quarter, 53-5 that last half mile, and the mile rate was 154.9 for Elder Baron Park.
1: Wow, Sagano, 53.9 off the track, three wide around them. Wow, that was huge. And beat them convincingly. $1.50, $1.10, beat the one Wicked Confession, $1.20 in the three Words in for third. No third dividend there, but that was just very, very impressive by Sagano. That takes his wins up over the $100,000 mark as we have got Mandra Greyhounds. As we're still waiting, I might have actually just missed that. We've got... coverage is on overseas, so they haven't actually shown Mandra go around. I might get your replay up of Mandra as soon as that's available. And then we've got Bendigo Greyhounds. Yeah, they're just getting to the boxes here at Bendigo. Now, race number 10. Number one, it's Bubble Time, 260 favourite. The two, Miss My Brother at 23. The three, Heartland Rocket at 71. The four, Oklahoma Bale at 380. The five, Grey Grouper at $6. The six, Poor Jasto at 750. The seven, Poor Eden at 31. And the eight is Dungala Al, goes around at $5. Off the tip sheet, Daniel Hibbard's gone with a one on top. It's Bubble Time, number 1, 4, 6, and 8 as they're heading into the boxes.
2: 360 Oklahoma Bale, 550 for Dungala Al. The race after an amazing cup final, impetuously second last to leave boxes, but got there right on the line to win. Set to run race 10, ready. And they're away, and it's Bubble Time, jumped fairly well. Miss My Brother won the start. Oklahoma Bale's got speed. Dungala Al is pushing forward, a line of four. Oklahoma Bale's trying to cut across or getting checked there, but it's Bubble Time, but kept the revs up. Dungala Al got to the lead. Grey Grouper's on the charge. Wide around was Poor Eden, around the turn on the inside. Dungala Al tackled by Grey Grouper. Grey Grouper hit the front and came away to win it. It's Bubble Time second. Oklahoma Bale ran third. Fourth in was Dungala Al. Next next across was Paul Reedon with Heartland Rocket, missed my brother, and it was near enough to last with Paul Jaster in 24.192. Grey Grouper has got there to win it, has stormed over the top, beats It's Bubble Time and 13 to Oklahoma Bale. Pretty tight and willing contest there. Dungalarella got the
1: 5-1, 4-8. The Grey Grouper number 5, 670, 210 beat the 1 It's Bubble Time 160. The 4 Oklahoma Bale 130. As we now look to Geelong race number 10. Number 1, Slick Tommy, $26. The 2, Poor Olympus, $4.80. The 3, Idyllic James, at $21. The 4, Our Patch, at $4.20. 5, Boxes Scratched. The 6, Poor Zevon, is your $3.10 equal favourite. The 7, Dungala Rocket, at $19. And the 8, Fear the Beer, at $3.10 equal favourite. Off the tip sheet, Brendan Delaney's gone with the 4, Our Patch, to beat the 8, Fear the Beer, 6, Poor Zevon, and the 2, Poor Olympus. As we head up now to Geelong with Brendan for his call of race number 10.
3: $9.50 to 23. 13 to 21, Dungala Rocket out in box number 7. So the runners have arrived over at the start here for the 10th fast class race of the night for the 3-4s. And Paul Zevon for Sam Grenfell holds the call. Won't be long before these runners are called in for the third last. And the starting signals there. Slick Tommy, Idyllic James, Dungala Rocket. Second row, Poor Olympus, Our Patch, Poor Zevon, and Fear the Beer. Odds are right, evens coming in. 10th from Geelong. Field is just about set. Green light is now on. They're ready to go. Racing. Winning the start in the centre was Our Patch, beginning well. Poor Olympus trying to drive through. Dungala Rocket over to third and fourth, but wide was Fear the Beer. Next nearer the fence, Idyllic James from Poor Zevon, who's back to second last, and then Slick Tommy in the straight, though, getting away. Poor Olympus opened up 4 or 5 on Idyllic James, and Poor Olympus won it. Beat Idyllic James, Poor Zevon, Dungala Rocket, Fear the Beer there for fourth, ahead of Slick Tommy. And then there's Our Patch just clocking in now. 22 and 30 was the winner's time. 22 and 30 to the running of race number 10. Poor Olympus for Sam Grenfell will be the winner. Number 2 scoring at around $5.20 on the one pool, around $5.50 on the fix. Beats number 3, Idyllic James, who was looking for 3 on the bounce, and then Poor Zevon, the favourite, drifted a long way back. Runs into third. So the interim numbers here are 2, 3, 6 and 7. 22, 27 was the run. 8, 16, home 14 and 12. Poor Olympus by Yozo Barlett of Wesley Bale for Brenna Wheeler and Sam Grenfell. Second into Idyllic James. Fernando Bale, Princess Kiwi, Clint Capuano. Poor Zevon, Fernando Bale, Aretuza Bale. Also for Sam Grenfell. Dungala Rocket for Corey Grenfell. Runs back in fourth. So 2, 3, 6 and 7. 2, 3, 6 and 7 with margins to come after the running of race number 10.
1: 2, 3, 6 and 7 there. Poor Olympus, number 2, 5, 22, 90. Beat the 3, Idyllic James, 6, 20. The 6, Poor Zevon, no third dividend. As we are just waiting for the interims to come through. They're through now. The Quinella, 2 and 3, 44.50. The Exacta, 81.40. The Trifecta, 2, 3 and 6, paid $289. As we just wait for a first four dividend to come through. Now, still having trouble getting this replay up for Mandra. Actually, here it is now. Let's go out to Mandra for race number 5.
4: Making his Mandra debut. And also, first up for new trainer Corey White. They're all in heat one of the chase. First and second make the final favourite, box 1. They're set. Racing now, slow to move, choosing Texas. Away quickly, Aussie Gem, joined on the outside by Aston Nero. Hudson ran to third, then Rigatoni, Minnelli unchecked, and the two out the back at Jaffa's Minnelli and choosing Texas. Aston Nero the leader, over Hudson running on, then unchecked and Rigatoni, Minnelli. Aston Nero leads, Hudson's down the outside, Aston Nero grips on. Half a length, Hudson, unchecked, and Rigatoni, Minnelli. Then Aussie Gem, choosing Texas, Jaffa's Minnelli. 22.46
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0: the 8. It's paid $7.60 and $4.30. Beats the 4, Hudson, $6.90. The 3, Unchecked, no third dividend. The 6 has run 4th. Quinella, $8.04, $60. Exacta, $97.40. Trifecta, $8.43, $298.90. With the first 4 ending in 6, paid $3,331.60. That was race 5 at Mandra. As we head back to Geelong, we did get the interims out for that, so that one's all good and dusted. At Bendigo, the 5, Grey Group R, $672.10. Beat the 1, It's Bubble Time, $160. The 4, Oklahoma Bale, $130. And the 8 has run 4th. Quinella, 5 and 1, $820. Exacta, $21.70. Trifecta, 5, 1 and 4, $75.50. And the first 4 ending in 8, $255.90. Our next race for coverage will be Bendigo Greyhounds and then Gloucester Park. Race number 6.
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0: Welcome back to Friday Night Lights. Steve Cleave here with you as we get closer now to Bendigo race number 11 that currently is 2 minutes away from start time. Number one, Fendi Express is your favourite at $3.30. The two, Poor Zyla, is at $14. The three, Trissa Bale, is at $11. The four, Rock Eternal, at $7. Number five, Heartland Bonnie, is at $4.20. The six, Indy Grant, at $4. The seven, Peak Kalinda at $7.50, and the eight, Trenton's Empire, is at $18 off the tip sheet. And Daniel Hibbert's gone with the eight, Trenton's Empire, a big odds roughie here at $18.370, and he's got it tipped on top. So a nice little value play. Anyone looking for value tips, Daniel Hibbert's giving one out here. Number eight, Trenton's Empire. He's gone 8, 5, 2, and 1, and the two is also at $14 there. So a very big value play here, 8, 5, 2, and 1 here at Bendigo race number 11. Now we've got Gloucester Park coming up after that, race number 6 at Gloucester Park, and as we have a look at the market there, it's 3 minutes away. Your favourite is the one, and that is Miss Bejeweled at $2.80. $4 about the two, Katamar. $4.80 the 12, Bet I'm Hot. $7.50 for the eight, Sugar. $8 the 10, the Seesaw. And $8.50 the three, Not So Sweet. $41 or longer the rest of the field. And then straight after that will be Mandra, race number 6, and then head out to Geelong, race 11. So let's get back to Bendigo here. 8, 5, 2, and 1 are the numbers for Daniel Hibbert for his call here at Bendigo of race number 11. The dogs are on their way to the boxes, and here is Daniel.
1: The Goldfields Catering. Thanks, Steve. Runners at the start for the second last on what's been a great night here at Bendigo. Plenty of atmosphere, and especially in the cup final with the community clubs all vying for the prize money that was on offer, and when they hit the line, there was two very excited groups, and in the end there was one even more excited when the photo came up with impetuously scoring the victory. And it was a big performance. It was a mile back in the field after the start, got through on the inside and has nailed Daddy Cool, who did absolutely everything right but has been pipped at the post in the final of the Cup tonight. The second last, the Goldfields Catering Grade 5. Favourite Indy Grand here at $3.30. Winner at Geelong, two starts ago, has won 14 of 55. It's the top pick. Fendi Express kept safe from the inside draw. Was no luck at Shepparton, rather, last start behind Smaller Racks. It was its first run down this way after coming from Queensland's won 4 of 11. Gets back to the red tonight. 460 Heartland Bonnie has won 2 of its last 3. Both wins at Shep. It's won 8 of 34, 2 of them over this journey. And then out to 6.50 for Rock Eternal, who's won 10 races, 3 of them over this journey. The Goldfields Catering Grade 5, second last of the night here at Bendigo. The favourite is the green Indy Grant at $3.30. And they're just about ready to see them run here. Green light turned on, lure on the move, set to run, ready.

0: Fendi Express took the shortcut home. Hartley, she wants to get up the track. And she's running to second. Rock Eternal will run third. 1-5-4-6. 1-5-4-6 on race 11.
1: 1-5-4-6 for the numbers. Number one, Fendi Express, 4-10-170. The five, Heartland Bonnie, 2-20. The four, Rock Eternal, $1.10. Gloucester Park race 6 is upon us. Number one, Miss Bejeweled, $2.50 favourite. The two, Katamar, $4. The 12, Bet on Hot at $5. The 8, Sugar at $7.50. The 10, The Seasaron at $9. The 3 is Not So Sweet at $9.50. The 11, Livianne is at $41. The 5, My Petite Dame is at $61. 9, The Better Together is at $71. 4, Leonarca at $151, along with the 7, Nod From Above at $151, and we've scratched the 6 as they're running a little bit behind time here. They're still fixing gear up on a few of these horses. Richard Bell's gone with a 1 on top. Miss Bejeweled, he's gone 1, 2, 12 and 10 as we wait for them to move up onto gate. Let's go back to Bendigo. Number 1, Fendi Express, 4-10-170. Beat the 5, Heartland Bonnie, 2-20. The 4, Rock Eternal, 1-10 in the 6 run 4th. The Quinella, 1-5, $12. The Exacta, 14. The Trifecta, 1-5, $4, $110.80. They won't be too far away. And then we're also going to have to get a recording of Mandra. They're up in 1 minute's time. The mobile has moved into place here on track at Gloucester Park. We're just waiting for them to call the drivers up to get this mobile moving and get the race underway. They are a minute past start time already here at Gloucester Park as they're just still sorting out some of these little gear issues with some of these horses. At Mandra, the 1, Shimmer Sand is at $26. The 2 is your favourite, Elite Deluxe at $180. The 3, Mabel Minnelli at $650. The 4, Rusty Rocket at $950. 5, Boxes Empty. The 6, Sunset Clarice at $5. The 7, Gold Smirch at $6. The 8 is Nala Patanga, $34. Ryan Levitsky's tips, he's gone 2, 3, 7, and 6. Here's Richard Bell with his call, race 6, Gloucester Park. This is the 3-year-old WA Oaks Consolation.
2: On the outside here, thanks Steve, and Sky joining us as well here for Tap Touch, 3-year-old WA Oaks Consolation Pace. Tap Touch, big sponsors tonight, and they've had all their super picks in place, races 1 through to 5, giving the punters a bit of an edge here at Gloucester Park. So they move off. Getting set for a start here. Sugar drawn out in 8. Miss Bejeweled pulling hard up to the gate. Katama comes up in a 2. Bet I'm Hot will be looking to get a nice run through. Livianne drawn inside of it. And the green light goes on. They're away and racing now, and getting away nicely is Not So Sweet, going quickly. Also Katama, Miss Bejeweled trying to kick up and coming through now. Better Together's out wider on the track, is starting to press forward as well. Then came Bet I'm Hot, who's sitting up on the outside. The inside is the Sea Siren, who got dragged back in the field. And then came Livianne, the inside. Further back in the field over on the pegs, bailed away there is Leonarca. They really scorched that first couple of hundred. Now having to go back there was Sugar and also Ma Petite Dame up on the outside. Caught without cover there is Bet I'm Hot, and it's certainly looking for some cover. Dylan is having a real look around here, but there's just nothing on offering at the moment, and the leaders are getting away with a bit up front, with the leader Not So Sweet leads the way as a $9.50 chance. Really flew out the gates for Roberts and led from Katama. Racing in third, Better Together got over from that wide draw. Next of all is Miss Bejeweled on the inside, and further back in the field is the Sea Siren. Nothing really coming off the pegs at the moment. Well, now the Sea Siren is and went a bit erratically there, really wanted to shake the head around, and now getting a nice run is Bet I'm Hot through into the 1-1. Down on the inside is Livianne. Well back in the field is Nod From Above, on the outside of the bolt at Leonarca, and back second last is Sugar on the outside of Ma Petite Dame. So going into the back, 1-0-8-3 was the lead time, and a little bit keen up front. Not So Sweet led by 4 metres. Moving up now, Sugar around the outside, 3 wide's going to get up outside. inside the leader. Goes for a sprint again here, Roberts, to make Hall once again work harder. And Sugar goes up outside the leader. Back on the inside is Katama, and just off them is the Sea Siren. Over on the inside and Bailed Away is Better Together. And then came Bet I'm Hot, who travelled well into the race, one out and two back. Miss Bejewel, well, it's just buried away on the inside. It's going to need enormous luck from there as they come up towards a home turn, and Sugar putting some pressure on Not So Sweet. And that's an omen, Quinn.

0: Welbeck is not from above as they come into the straight from Livian. Next of all, Ma Petite Dame and Leonarca. 31-6 the first quarter after that quick lead time. And just in front is Not So Sweet. Up on the outside is Sugar. Racing third, Katama sitting behind the leader. Emily Savalco looking for a double. 30.6 was the next quarter. Over on the outside is the Sea Siren, who's 1-1. Bet on Hops right on its back. In the 1-2. Better together back on the inside. Welbeck is Miss B. Jordan. The rest are being headed by Not From Above. Into the back they run. Not So Sweet just in front. Sugar the outside running second. Then came Katama. Over on the outside is the Sea Siren. Bet on Hops about to let go with its run as they come off the back, and then Better Together. Miss Bejeweled looking to get onto the back of Better Together. They still haven't made their runs though. 28.6 the next quarter. And the leader is Not So Sweet. Just got away a little bit now. Led by 4 metres. Running second is Sugar with Katama. Letting go. Bet on Hot out wide. Trying to go with it. The Sea Siren as they straight up, and coming with the runs now, the Sea Siren and Bet I'm Hot's right down the outside, finishing brilliantly. Bet I'm Hot's all over the top of them as race to the Sea Siren. Bet I'm Hot takes the lead, travelled really well and came home to win from the Sea Siren. Third in was Sugar and fourth Not So Sweet, and they were followed by Miss Bejeweled out wide. Katama back behind them near the inside, one off. Lanaka got through late, not too far away was Livian, and then Not From Above, and last home is Ma Petite Dame. Last quarter in 28.9. They've come home in 57.5.
1: Number 12, Bet I'm Hot, 4.10, 2.20. Beat the 10, the Sea Siren, $2. The 8, Sugar, $2.10. As we're about to head out to Geelong Greyhounds now, your favourite here is the 2, Poor Jezebel at $3. Just ahead of the 1, Mookite at $3.10. Let's go up for the call of race 11 with Brendan Delaney.
2: Mookite, Poor Zany, Nebula Bale and Imposter, the reserve, will go to box number 7. Even line, Poor Jezebel. Dungala, Shane, Zipping Sweeney and Apawa Elvis. They are just about right to go. Green light is on. Race number 11. Second last from Beckley Park. They're set. They're racing, very level line to leave. Beginning well was Poor Jezebel towards the inside. Drives through under Poor Zany and Nebula Bale. And now Nebula Bale sped around to the top. Zipping Sweeney got the ride to second from Poor Jezebel. 3 to Mookai, to Parva, Elvis, Poor Zany. Well back Dungala, Shane Imposter in the straight. Nebula Bale in front, led by a length. Poor Jezebel comes out for a late challenge. Nebula Bale won it. Beat either Poor Jezebel or Mookite, who got going along the fence. And Zipping Sweeney was deeper out. Further back, Apawa Elvis, Dungala Shane. Next across, Poor Zany and then Imposter in a time of 22.69. 22.69 to the second last. Number 5 will be first.
1: Number 5, Nebula Bale, $12.70 and $4. Over the 2, Poor Jezebel, $1.30. Third in was the 1, that was Mookite, and it should pay $1.20 the place. We've got a replay now of Mandra Grays.
3: Racing, flying out Elite Deluxe, also flying out Mabel Minnelli and Goldsmirch, making ground Rusty Rocket, Nala Patanga posted wide, then Sunset Clarice and Shimmer Sand. Elite Deluxe holds the lead, Rusty Rocket flew through to second, then Mabel Minnelli, Goldsmirch posted deep from Sunset Clarice. Here's Rusty Rocket going after Elite Deluxe. Elite Deluxe lifts enough, wins half a length over Rusty Rocket, Sunset Clarice, fourth Goldsmirch, then Nala Patanga, Mabel Minnelli, Shimmer Sand, 22.42.
1: 22.42, the run there at Mandra for race number 6. Number 2, Elite Deluxe, $2, $1.30. Beat the 4, Rusty Rocket, $4.60. The 6, Sunset, the Carice, no third dividend. The 7 has run 4th. The Quinella, 2 and 4, $7.50. Exacta, $12.90. The Trifecta, 2, 4, 6, $46.30. First 4, ending in 7, $112.20. That's all thanks to Tab Touch. Real punters play here. You win some, you lose more. After Gloucester Park, race 6, it's all clear and paying there now. Number 12, Bet I'm Hot, $4.10, $2.20. Over the 10, the Sea Siren, $2. The 8, Sugar, $2.90. The 3, Not So Sweet, runs 4th. Quinella, 12 and 10, $24. Exacta, $26. The Trifecta, 12, 10 and 8, $174.50. And the first 4 ending in 3, $764.10. That was for the Tab Touch 3-year-old WA Oaks Consolation. 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As we now look at race 7, it comes up in 24 minutes' time. I believe we've caught up on all the dividends. Actually, no, I've got to do Geelong now, race 11. Number 5, Nebula Bale was the winner there, $12.70 and $4. Beat the 2, Poor Jezebel at $1.30. The 1, Mookate at $1.20 runs 3rd. The 6 runs 4th. Quinella, 5-2, $29.80. Exacta, $91.20. The Trifecta, 5-2-1, $277.70. And the first 4 ending in 6 paid $1,549.80. And so we've got one more race to go there. At Geelong, race number 12, and it will come up in approximately 18 minutes' time. Our next race for coverage is Bendigo Greyhounds. Number 1, Weaponries at $7. The 2, Wilbert at $12. The 3, Heartland Buddy at $15. The 4, Mrs. Tiggy Winkle at $19. The 5, Good Odds Rocky. It's a $10 chance. Number 6, Poor Ortiz is your favourite. $1.65. The 7, Pass the Pepper at $23. And the 8 is Poor Tiffy, currently at $4.60. That's Bendigo Greyhounds, race number 12, up next.
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1: Welcome back to Friday Night Lights. Steve Cleave here with you right through until midnight tonight here on the East Coast. Of course, that's 10 p.m. on the West Coast. As we look forward, we've got Bendigo Greyhounds, race 12 coming up in 2 minutes. Number 1, Weaponry at $6. The 2, Wilbert is at $11. The 3, Heartland Buddy at $19. The 4, Miss Tiggy Winkle at $18. The 5, Good Odds Rocky at $9.50. Your favourite is the 6. That's Poor Ortiz, currently $1.70. The 7, Pass the Pepper, $23. And the 8, Poor Tiffy is a $6 chance. Daniel Hibbert's gone with the 8 on top Poor Tiffy. He's gone 8, 6, 1 and 3 here at Bendigo. Off the back of Bendigo, we'll have Mandra Greyhounds. They're looking at race number 7 there, where your favourite is the 4, Tarawa Lock, currently at $2.60. Just ahead of the 6, Sunset Goddess at $3.20, and the 3, Zatara's Image, both at $3.20. And then after the back of that, we'll have Gloucester Park, race number 7, where your early market favourite is the 1, I'm Stealthy. It's won 3 of its 4 starts, and it goes around at $1.12. 3 of its 4 starts this prep. It's had 10 starts, 7 wins, and 1 placing. So got a terrific record together, this one. $1.12 favourite it goes around. That's number 2, Texas Banner, is a $12 elect. The 6, Have Time for Mickey, at $8.50, and the 4, D-Mac, is currently at $10. So the favourite is the 1, I'm Stealthy, $1.12. So very short price favourite there in the next at Gloucester Park. Race 12 of Bendigo is coming up in just under a minute now. We're getting close to start time. Your favourite is the 6, Poor Ortiz. Let's go up to Daniel Hibbert for his call.
7: Poor Ortiz at $1.80, the favourite for the last. Weaponry's at $5. Poor Tiffy at $6.50. Wilbert $9.50. Good Odds Rocky $11. Nistigi Winkle $21. And

0: Heartland Buddies at 23 past. The Pepper is a $26 chance on fixed odds. So the runners at the start, Poor Ortiz the favourite. It's been midfield its last few runs, but it's won 9 of 42, and its record here is 2 starts, 2 wins. Best gallop, 23.83. It was 6th at Horsham to Prison Break last start in a free-for-all class race. 4th at the Meadows before that to Lochinvar Hummer. He's been rock solid at that $70.80 quote on fixed for the betting. He's a fair bit longer on the one-pool betting at the moment. Weaponry at $5, coming off a Stewart's trial at Shepparton. Went 22 and 30, hasn't started since a race at Shepparton in July when 10 lengths behind Scott Grayscale. He'd won 2 in a row at Shepparton Bendigo before that. He's won 5 of 17, so he's first up for basically 3 or 4 months, and he's got a decent enough record though to suggest that he can be pretty competitive in this sort of race. $6.50 for Poor Tiffy, who was second at Shepparton to spice his deduction last start, won 7 of 47. 3 goes here have netted a couple of minor placings. So they're the 3 under double figures. Big odds the rest. $10 for Good Odds Rocky and $11 for Wilbert. Starting signal given. Moving in for the last on what's been a great night here at Bendigo for the Cup. Impetuously writes her name into the history books with a big win right on the line, knocking off Daddy Cool. Green light, race number 12, Sports Betmore Places, we're set to run. And away, there was good speed out wide there from Poor Tiffy, and she's carving across. Weaponry's going through along the inside, is going to try and push up and keep her out, and she will. Weaponry goes through, wider out was Heartland Buddy, and then came past the Pepper from Poor Ortiz. Well back, though, Poor Ortiz got dragged down there. Good Odds Rocky over the back of it. Wilbert was next. Poor Tiffy's got the lead. Heartland Buddy's coming through. Heartland Buddy took the lead and won the last. Heartland Buddy's beaten Weaponry, and Poor Tiffy's run third. Fourth home was Poor Ortiz, then came Good Odds Rocky, Miss Tiggy Winkle. Wilbert was near enough the last with Past the Pepper, 24.154 the time. Number 3, Heartland Buddy wins the last for Jason Formosa at a huge price. Weaponry had gone through to take the lead. Poor Tiffy was battling back, and in the end it was Heartland Buddy who had the last drop shot at them and gets the win. 3-1-8-6 3-1-8-6 are the numbers on the last. 6-50-1-11-28-12-87 24-1-5-4 is the time. 3-1-8-6 Weaponry had got to the lead, put a couple of lengths on Poor Tiffy, and then she had a look around. That was the issue. I wondered what had happened. I was looking at the back half of the field and didn't exactly see what had happened to Weaponry, but certainly a loss of concentration there. The winner was Heartland Buddy by Tommy Shelby. She has class Jason Formosa. It's win 7 from 39. 1 second Weaponry, Michelle Berry by Cablens Miss World. 30-8 Poor Tiffy, Christo Bale, Eiley Bale, Robert Camilleri. 3-1-8-6 It's a length and a quarter by a length and a half. A length and a quarter, a length and a half, the margins on the last. The winner was 11's out to 26's pace. 24.10 the win and 4.30 the place on one pool. Second to one, Weaponry at $1.70 and Poor Tiffy at $1.90. Fourth in the favourite, Poor Ortiz. 3-1-8-6 the numbers on the last. No other dividends at this stage, Steve. It's been a great night of racing here at Bendigo. Fabulous Cup final. House of Sin's also very good in the Spring Cup final, but they'll be talking about Impetuously's performance in the Bendigo Cup for many, many months to come. It was a huge run to win. 3-1-8-6 on the last. I'll leave the dividends with you and catch you at the races very soon. Wish everyone a pleasant rest of their Friday night.
1: Thank you, Daniel. Safe trip home. Great calling tonight there. It was a fantastic race, the Bendigo Cup. It surely was. And Heartland Buddy rounds out the night with a roughies price. 24.10, 4.30. Beat the one Weaponry, 1.70. The 8, Poor Tiffy, 1.90. And the 6 run, 4th. Quinella, 3-1, 57.80. Exact to $114. The trifecta, 3-1-8, 352.10. First 4 ending in 6, paid $828.20. That wraps up Bendigo Greyhounds for tonight. 12 race card done and dusted. As we now look forward to our next race for coverage, and that is Mandra. And it's still got a couple of minutes till they go. Number one, Hong Kong Fui is at $9.50. The two, Monkey Magic, was a late scratching. The three, Zatara's Image at $3.50. The four is Tarawa Lock at $2.60. The five, Boxes Empty. The six, Sunset Goddess, is at $3.10. The seven, Brave Annie, is at $8.50. And the eight, Sunset Oyster, is at $18. That will be our next race for coverage. That's Mandra Race 7. It'll be closely followed by Geelong Race number 12.
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1: Welcome back to Friday Night Lights. Mandra is now just 2 minutes off start time. Race number seven there. Your favourite is the four, Tarawai Lock, at $2.60. If we look forward to Geelong, there's one race to go there. Number one, Bodan, is your favourite at $1.80. The two, Frankie's Lasses, at $10. The three, Kalinda Pops, at $16. The four, Dream Lucky, at $34. The five, Lucky Spin, at $14. The six, Cade's Thunder, at $7.50. The seven is Ultimo, or Ultimo, at $5. And the eight is Big Mako, one for the fisherman. He's going around at $5.50. I think we'd all like to catch a Big Mako shark, that's for sure. $5.50 about Big Mako. That comes up in 8 minutes. And Brendan Delaney, he's gone with the seven here. Ultimo on top. He's gone 7, 1, 8, and 2. So he's got Ultimo in front of Bodan, Big Mako, and Frankie's Lass there at Geelong. Race number 12, that is up in approximately 7 minutes' time. Following that will be Gloucester Park for their next race. It comes up in 12 minutes. Your favourite is still the one, I Am Stealthy, $1.12. The only other horse under double figures is the six, and that's Have Time for Mickey, currently at $8.50. But getting back to Mandra, we're up to race seven, a minute and a half away from start time. They should be getting on to track any moment now. And as soon as they do, we'll head up to Ryan Levitsky. His number's here. He's with the four, Tarawai Lock, on top. He's gone Tarawai Lock, the four, from the six, Sunset Goddess, the two, Monkey Magic, who was a late scratching, and the seven, Brave Annie. So 4, 6, and 7 will be the numbers there for Ryan Levitsky. Number one, Hong Kong Fui's now into $9. Two is a late scratching. Three, Zatara's Image, out to $6. The four, Tarawai Lock, at $2.40 and steady. The five is Empty. The six, Sunset Goddess, into $2.90. The seven, Brave Annie, at $8.50. And the eight, Sunset Oyster, at $13. Dogs are on the track, making their way around to the boxes. And as soon as Ryan comes in, we'll send up to him for his call of race number seven here at Mandurah. So only about 30 seconds off start time. They shouldn't be running too far behind that, as they are on track and making their way around to the boxes as we speak. So hopefully Ryan will be joining us any moment. $2.40 about Tarawai Lock. Still favouritism here. It's held tight around at that price right throughout the day. Ryan has joined us now. Let's go up for the call.
4: This is 9 and 10 here tonight. This is Heat 3. First two heats won by Aston Nero in 22.48 and Elite Deluxe in 22.43. Number two's a late scratching here, Monkey Magic, due to injury. A field of six, Hong Kong Fui, $9.50, Zatara's Image, $6, Tarawai Lock, $2.45, Sunset Goddess, $3, Brave Annie, $8.50, and Sunset Oyster, $15. Sky Channel is still showing that Bunbury is coming up, but Bunbury trots have been abandoned. The mobiles, there were two mobiles, and they're both broken down, basically. So very, very unlucky there for the connections of horses in races four onwards at the Bunbury trots tonight, but they're off. And we're moving in here for the seventh at Mandra. Tarawai Lock, the favourite, 220, very fast dog with a clear run, but there's a lot of early pace in this race. They're off. Beginning quickly, Brave Annie punching up Zatara's Image. Sunset Goddess, Hong Kong Fui. Tarawai Lock with only one behind him, and that's Sunset Oyster. Zatara's Image joined by Hong Kong Fui. Three lengths away, Tarawai Lock beginning to burst into open space. Hong Kong Fui's in front. Tarawai Lock's going to fly late. Hong Kong Fui, half a length, Tarawai Lock, Sunset Goddess and Sunset Oyster. And then Zatara's Image and Brave Annie, 22.51. Number one, Hong Kong Fui, hangs on. Glenn Curry, Clayton Wilson, a daughter of Kinloch Bray out of Rockin, Georgia. Tarawai Lock was a mighty run. A mighty run. Just didn't have enough room. Went for the inside. Goes down by about half a length for Cosi D'Agostino. Will be very hard to hold out next week. And third, Sunset Goddess, David Hobby. 1.468, 22.52. And the eighth event will wrap up the chase heats and the quaddie. Start time 9.04. I'm tipping one, the veteran, Farmer Russell, over 7, 8 and 4.
1: 1.468, number one, Hong Kong Fui, 11.55, 10. Plenty of value tonight in the greys. The four, Tarawai Lock at 1.10 and the six, Sunset Goddess, well, no third dividend as we just wait for the interims to come through. They are through now. So we've got one Hong Kong Fui, 11.55, 10. The four Tarawai Lock, 1.10. The six Sunset Goddess, no third dividend. The eight runs fourth. Cunella, 1 and 4, 9.30. Exacta, 32.30. The trifecta, 1, 4 and 6, $70.10. And the first four ending in eight, $316.30. As we now have a look at the next race for coverage, and that is Geelong Greyhounds up in three.
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1: 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Thank you for your text, Rock. I love those texts that you send on in. They keep me occupied throughout the night and they always give me a giggle. So, yeah, that's another good one, mate. Appreciate that. And feel free to text on in. We're here for another about an hour and 10 minutes as we go right through until midnight here on the East Coast. Now, Geelong Greyhounds is our next race for coverage. We have a look at the market. Number one, Bodan is your $1.75 favourite. The two, Frankie's Lass at 11. Number three, Kalinda Pops at 17. The four, Dream Lucky at 31. The five, Lucky Spin at 13. Number six, Kate's Thunder at 9. The seven is Ultimo at 5.50. And the eight, Big Mako, a $6.50 chance. As mentioned before, Brendan's tips, he's gone with Ultimo, the seven on top, or Ultimo, whichever way you wish to pronounce that. The one, Bodan, for second. Eight, Big Mako, for third. And then the two, Frankie's Lass, in for fourth. 7, 1, 8 and 2. Off the back of Geelong, the next race will be Gloucester Park. It comes up in 6.5 minutes. Been a big night there with the Tab Touch W Oaks being run and won. This race coming up in race seven is the Derby Prelude. This is a three-year-old event over the 25-36. A preview to the Derby, which will happen, I think, next week. And then the 4 and 5-year-old Mare's Pace up in race number eight. And then race night nine just gets back to a normal classed race. So a few nice races on here tonight at Gloucester Park with Tab Touch having a big night of sponsorship there. And, of course, Tab Touch, real punters play here. You win some, you lose more. 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Gloucester Park comes up in five. Now they're moving to the boxes here at Geelong. Race number 12, $1.90 about Bodan. They're just about at the boxes. Let's head up now for the call. Brendan Delaney, he's gone 7, 1, 8 and 2.
8: Thanks, Steve. Runners at the start here for the final event on the card. And they'll shortly box away here for the onthestraight.com.au grade five. thrilling Bendigo Cup earlier on this evening. We return here to racing at Geelong on Tuesday in the twilight. But it's Bodan the favourite here for Mia Sharp at $1.90. $5 Aldemo, Big Mako, $7.50. He's been a drifter from $2.40. Aldemo's been $3.40 out to $5. Did touch $5.50.

0: Lucky spin 750 out to 17.18, down to 12. Kalinda Pops for Darren Fisher. Darren with two in the race. He also has Aldemo. They're moving up. Bonin, Kalinda Pops, Lucky Spin, Aldemo on the first row. Second line, Frankie's Last Dream, Lucky Kane's Thunder and Big Mako. Odds are even coming in. This is race number 12. Nearly set. Green light is there. They're ready to race. Set. And away, winning the start near the inside was Frankie's Last, beginning quickly Aldemo, and Aldemo charged over to go to the lead from Frankie's Last. Getting around to third was Kate's Thunder, a real jam in behind the leader. Big Mako deep ahead of Kalinda Pops, Lucky Spin centre field, then Bowden and Dream Lucky around the turn. The leader is Aldemo, out by two lengths, is a wall chasing led by Frankie's Last. Aldemo clinging on, Aldemo won it from a four-way go. Bowden was getting through on the inside, Frankie's Last was there with Kate's Thunder deep out, Lucky Spin one from the outside. Then Big Mako, Kalinda Pops and Dream Lucky in 22 and 81. No doubt about the winner, but the judge will go to work on the minor end. Bowden was sneaking up on the inside. Kate's Thunder was there with Frankie's Lass. So 7 will win at around $7.10 in the last. Aldemo goes back to back. It's by Feral Frankie out of Phantom Mime for the Fishhound Syndicate and Darren Fisher. Winner's time is 22.79. 7 is in the frame, 8.37 early home, 14.43. But the judge will be having a look at the minor. And now Bowden has run second, number one. He's by Bernardo out of She's For Real For Me is Sharp. Third goes to 6 Cade's Thunder. Beast Unleashed about a Butterfly Ray Gat. And fourth, we await confirmation of. But 7-1-6 as it stands here at the moment on the final event on the card. Aldemo at around 7.10 on the one pool and $5 on the fix. Frankie's Lass has run fourth, number two. 7-1-6-2. A full spread of numbers here on the last 7-1-6 and 2-8-37, 14-43. Overall race time was 22.79. So Baltimo making it win number 7 at start 34, win 4 from start 17 here, course and trip. Margins won't be too far away. It was Aldemo from a wall late on in the piece here in the final event on the card. The totes on the last on the program and not quite with us as yet. 1 3/4 the winning margin. There was a head between second and third. 1 3/4.
1: 7-1-6-2. The 7 Ultimo, 7-10-2.30 beats the 1 Bodam 104. The 6 Cade Thunder $3 and the 2 Frankie's Last run fourth. Quinella 1-7 as Quinella 7-1-6.80. Exacta $19. Trifecta 7-1-6. $131.30 as we wait for a first four. And that's thanks to Brendan Delaney for his calls tonight at Geelong. That's a 12 race card done and dusted. First four's in now, 7-1-6-2, $591.90. Our next race for coverage is Gloucester Park. They're up in about 50 seconds time. This is the Tab Touch 3-year-old WA Derby Prelude, and that is all thanks to Tab Touch. Real punters play here. You win some, you lose more. Number one, I'm Stealthy, now into $1.08. They have just kept coming for this bloke. He opened up short enough at $1.15, but that didn't hold him back. He got into a short as $1.05. Number two, Texas Banner at $15. The three, Proposition Joe at $26. The four, D-Mac at $21. The five, Signature Look at $151. The six, Have Time For Mickey at $10. The seven, Better Behave at $126. The eight, He's Talking at $126. The nine, Ideal Beach is a $34 chance. Wow, he's a beautiful type of horse, this one. I'm Stealthy. It's just, he's just standing up on screen at the moment with the clerk of the course, and he's certainly a nice type. There's no doubt about that. And they say quite often the ones that can run have the looks as well, and he has got the looks. So it's for sure as they're about to turn around and get on gate here at Gloucester Park, race 7. This is over the 2,536 metres, the Derby District.

0: distance. And the one is the on-top selection for Richard Bell. He's gone number one, I'm Stealthy, over the six, Halftime for Mickey, the four, D-Mac, and the two, Texas Banner. So 1, 6, 4, and 2. Horses are now going up to the gate here for race 7 at Gloucester Park. The Tab Touch, three-year-old WA Derby Prelude, brought to you by Tab Touch. Real punters play here. You win some, you lose more. Richard Bell's about to join us for this one, the Derby Prelude, over the 2,536 metres. Here's Richard.
1: Thanks, Steve. Thanks, Hayden. And the field moving forward here. Texas Banner drawn in two. But the favourite, I'm Stealthy, the clear favourite, really on the rise, this horse. And we're close to a start. Set. Racing, and I'm Stealthy has come out very nicely indeed to lead early. Straight onto its back early on is Texas Banner. Now getting to the inside there was Signature Street, was able to drop three back the inside as Proposition Joe just looked for the cover in the moving line there, and D-Mac went up on the outside, and in turn going forward is the other Bond horse, Halftime for Mickey, and it's going to get up outside the leader. Back behind them, back second last or third last is Bet or Behave, who's over on the inside being covered by He Is Talking, and Ideal Beach forced to go back to the tail of the field. So down the back straight they run, and the leader is I'm Stealthy. Leads by a metre and a half. On the outside, Halftime for Mickey running second. Racing in third spot is Texan Banner, and fourth is D-Mac, and Signature Street is over on the inside. And it's being covered by Proposition Joe. One of the other Bond runners is racing in the blue and pink colours and is about fourth from last. Better Behave with Ideal Beach, and back at the tail of the field is He Is Talking. So into the straight they run, and I'm Stealthy is coming down the straight at a moderate tempo, leading by a metre and a half. Halftime for Mickey on the outside is levelling up now. About 5 metres away, Texas Banner third, and D-Mac is racing fourth. Next, Signature Street on the inside of Proposition Joe from Better Behave. And then Ideal Beach is up on the outside, back second last. Last of all is the roughy He Is Talking. So 1:11 for a slow lead time, and out in front I'm Stealthy. Leads by 2 metres. Halftime for Mickey's pretty tough. It's on the outside. Texas Banner's back on the inside racing third, and I'm Stealthy's running fourth. And then Signature Street, who's over on the inside, being covered by Proposition Joe. Bet or Behave is on the inside from Ideal Beach for Madison Brown is second last, and He Is Talking is last. Past the stadium, first quarter in 30.4, and it's I'm Stealthy just in front. Halftime for Mickey on the outside. They go nose for nose. 5 metres to Texan Banner, who's racing in third spot. D-Mac is running fourth, and Proposition Joe is fifth on the outside of Signature Street. Down the straight they run for Bet or Behave for Aiden DeCampo. Second last Ideal Beach, and He Is Talking. There's been no change in the order. About to come past the post, and I'm Stealthy in control, leading a metre and a half. Just time for on the outside. Halftime for Mickey running second. The second quarter in 29.4. So still haven't really sped up here. Texan Banner on the inside, put under pressure there, Halftime for Mickey. Racing in fourth spot is D-Mac, and then came Signature Street, followed by Proposition Joe, Better Behave, Ideal Beach, and He Is Talking. Really sprinting hard now, and I'm Stealthy leads by 2.5 metres. Halftime for Mickey sticks on well. Racing third is Texan Banner on the inside, and next of all is D-Mac, then Signature Street, followed by Proposition Joe. Up towards the home turn, 27-2. Oh, with trouble there. Galloping Texan Banner from in behind the lead, getting knocked over with Signature Street as they turn. And the leader is I'm Stealthy, clear from Halftime for Mickey, who's running second. D-Mac is racing in third spot, and they're clear from Proposition Joe. But I'm Stealthy is doing it well over the final stages. And I'm Stealthy races home to win it well by 3.5 metres. Halftime for Mickey, just hanging on D-Mac for third. Proposition Joe and neck away, a good run fourth. And then came Ideal Beach. Well back in the field was Bet or Behave, and He Is Talking. Texan Banner had that gallop and knocked over Signature Street. 27-3 last quarter after a 27-2, 54.5, 157.9. So sizzling home, this very smart three-year-old, I'm Stealthy. Halftime for Mickey boxed on well, and D-Mac just holding third from Proposition Joe. Texan Banner out of the money. 1, 6, 4, and 3.
0: 1, 6, 4, and 3. Number one, I'm Stealthy. 115 and 106. Well, actually, sorry, 120 and 104. The six, Halftime for Mickey. 170 and the four, D-Mac, $3. Now we need to head out to Mandra for their next race, race number 8. They're at the boxes. The one, Farmer Russell, is your $1.60 favourite. The two, Rico Boom, at $17. The three, Another Jimmy, at $21. The four, Sharon Melody, at

0: 380. The 5 is empty. The 6, Aussie Brook, 950. The 7, Frogs Manelli at 14. And the 8, Sunset Agrippina at $19. Ryan Levitsky, he's gone with the 1 here. Farmer Russell, he's gone 1, 7, 8 and 4 as we head up for the call. Mandra, race 8.
1: He's not that old. He's just had a lot of starts. And he loves the red. He loves Mandra. And that's why he's $1.65 against this terrific field. Ready, race 8. Second favourites in blue, Sheeran Melody. Green lights on. Heat 4 of the chase. Racing. First away, Sunset Agrippina. Oh, Farmer Russell's gone amiss. He's out the back. The leader is Sunset Agrippina. Over Rico Boom, Sheeran Melody, Aussie Brook, and then came another Jimmy. Farmer Russell looks to have broken down. Frogs Manelli out the back as well, and Sunset Agrippina's going to win by a cricket pitch. She's a mile in front. Sunset Agrippina wins it by 4. Sheeran Melody, Aussie Brook, Frogs Manelli, and then another Jimmy, Rico Boom. Now, Farmer Russell, he made ground at the end. He made ground on them, so maybe he hit the rail or something. Maybe he's not injured. But he was only 5 or 6 off the second last dog, and halfway he was a good 15 off them, so he might be okay. I'll have to have a look at the replay. 8, 4, and 6, the trifecta numbers. Sunset Agrippina, David Hobby, takes it out. Now, looking at the replay, Farmer Russell looked like he did go amiss. Maybe he cramped up early and then got rid of it. I'm not sure. Very strange thing to see. 8, 4, 6, and 7, 22.45, 3 3/4 by 1 3/4. The ninth race is at 9.21. I'm tipping 5.142.
0: 8, 4, 6, and 7 there at Mandra. Sorry, just trying to get these interims up. They're just not loading as quick as what we'd like. Let's get back to Gloucester Park, though. Race number 7, the 1, I'm Stealthy, 120, 104. Beat the 6, Have Time for Mickey, 170. The 4, D-Mac, in for 3rd at $3. The 3 has run 4th. The Quinella, 1 and 6, paid $3.60. The Exacta, $4.70. The Trifecta, 1, 6, and 4, $24.20. And the first 4 ending in 3 paid $49.40 as we're just waiting for Mandra numbers to come through. They won't be too far off sending those interims through. 8, 4, 6, and 7 were the numbers. So just waiting on Mandra interims to be posted so we can get those to you before we decide to head out to a quick break, but it doesn't want to do it. But yeah, hopefully we can get those up very shortly. We'll get to this break and we'll come back and we'll get the interims up straight for you.
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0: Welcome back to Friday Night Lights. Mandra has just come through with their dividends. Now the 8, Sunset Agrippina, $29.50 and $6.30. 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Over the 4, Sheeran Melody, $2.30. The 6, Aussie Brook, no third dividend. The 7 has run 4th. The Daily Double, 2 and 8, $26.70. The Quaddies paid on numbers 8, 2, 1 and 8, $2,905.70. The Quinella, 8 and 4, $35.30. The Exacta, $156.70. The Trifecta, 8, 4 and 6, $628.90. First 4 ending in 7 has paid $2,100.80. Race 9 at Mandra. That comes up in 11 minutes' time. I'll be on tomorrow on SEN Turf, bringing you all the racing from WA. And Terry Layton and Pete Anthony has also joined Giddy Up this morning for their WA preview. We'll grab that now before the next goes around at Mandra.

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1: It's a big weekend on the goldfields of Western Australia. It's Golden Saddle Day and Kalgoorlie Cup Day. It was a terrific day yesterday with the running of the Hannons. And Terry Layton and Peter Anthonis join me now. I think everyone's just so pleased that Terry Layton's alive after his weekend in Melbourne. Hello to you, Terry.
2: Good morning, Gareth. How are you?
1: I'm very well. How are you?
2: I can hear Pete laughing in the background, I reckon. I'm recovering. Recovering. It was a fair old campaign. I did the old 5 1-day backups in a row. So I sent a few Ryan Hill runners do the 24-hour backup, but we decided to do it 5 days in a row. So didn't see you, didn't see Pete, didn't see Miles, didn't see anyone I was meant to see. I don't think I reached out to anyone. Melbourne just got a hold of me. I had a wonderful time, but
1: yeah, we can see.
2: Yeah, it was an enjoyable experience. But it means no Kalgoorlie Cup for me this weekend, which is a bit of a shame because it's a cool little round now. They've got the Golden Saddle on as well.
1: Yeah, what did you make of Hannon's Day yesterday, Pete?
3: It was a really competitive day as we sort of flew in the pre. Look, a few opportunities if you got your eye in and a few little market moves there late in the last couple of minutes as well. Could have been a handbag in the last, I think, open 30s and jumped best part of 550. So it's what we enjoy about the count.
1: Yeah. All right then. Kalgoorlie Cup Day tomorrow. Opportunistic 250. Parnham rides for Mickey Grantham in the Cerise and White. The Jester's Son, you're getting $4. Lillian, $6. Ginger Baker, $13. All Grunt, $13. Could you have a bet here, Terry?
2: Yeah, I could. I'm looking a bit away from the top end of the market. First of all, I feel like the Jester's Son deserves favouritism over Opportunistic. I think Opportunistic had every chance last start. I know it towed Jester's Son into the race, but the Jester's Son was so strong late on the line. So it's just one of those horses, I think. Opportunistic's one I wish I owned, but I think it just goes around a bit under the odds every start. So I was backing one of those two to be the Jester's Son. But my third favourite in the race is Currumundi. Not the horse I thought I'd find going into to do the race, but I marked him sort of a $7 third favourite. We're getting $17. If he gets clear air when the other two did in the Boulder Cup, he probably goes pretty close to winning it. So his last win was in a 2300 metre Pinjarra Cup. This is a pretty similar level. The two times Braden Gaeth has ridden him this prep have probably been his two best runs this prep as well. He's found the line really nicely. So the thing you want with this horse is clear air down Charles or just before Charles, just after Charles Street at Kalgoorlie, famous Charles Street.
1: Yeah.
2: And basically just give him every chance to wind up into it. So I think he's well over the odds at $17. So that's the way I'm going to go each way.
1: All right, then. What are you thinking here, Pete?
3: I don't really have too much of an opinion versus the market, G. I don't think Opportunistic should be the short. I'm with Terry there. And look, even going back through some of his 2,000 metre plus runs over the last year or two, I'm not even convinced he actually stays properly. So I'm looking at the other opportunities here. The Jester's Son, obviously, is the obvious, but I don't think there's any great price there. Lillian, I could imagine actually starting a lot shorter. We saw last time out that horse is just back relentlessly and probably ended up towing both the Jester's Son and Opportunistic. Maybe she just needed that one more start as well to get to her peak fitness, but she's clearly got the best staying figures in this race. So I don't have a great opinion, to be honest, versus the market, but I can't have the favourite this short, I'll put it that way.
1: All right then, Terry, what about the Golden Saddle? Immortal Bliss is $2 with Bet365.
2: Oh, look, I think it's your most likely winner, Immortal Bliss. It's the horse I probably would most want to be on, but $2, $1.90, that's getting bare bones. We saw in the Hannons, and you sort of, it's funny when the Hannons, a lot of people are tipping Fast Flicker. It's the one I had favourite as well. I didn't really get stuck in yesterday. I was still recovering. Gareth, but you just see in these races, horses can get spat out a little bit. And I'm a bit wary from barrier six about a horse getting spat out at that price. So I don't know. It's my tip for you, Immortal Bliss, but the market shape, as Pete would say, is basically as I've found that Cessation has to be second favourite with its weight for age form, what it did in a Joey and what it's just done over a period of time. But Lord Shearer, not sort of weight for age horse, but it's been carrying weight and running time. So

0: When you come to sprints like this, you've just got to run the same time you have been with the same weight, and those times have been going closer to winning these types of races. So, look, if I was having a bet at the current prices, and I'm not even going to back this horse myself, Lord Sheba's the only one that I could consider at $758, but I do think Immortal Bliss is your likely winner. It's just too short for me.
1: All right then, Pete?
2: Yeah, I'm definitely having a bet on Cessation. I've got this horse marked $4.06. I love the trial. I love the
1: performance. We might have lost you there, Pete. We might fix up that line and see if we can get you on the phone. But I know Pete was keen on Cessation there yesterday at $6. So I wonder if he still has that opinion as well. But what price would you need to back Cessation there, Terry?
0: Well, I'm 520, so it's above my odds.
1: Yeah.
0: I feel like, Gareth, sometimes we need to be honest with ourselves. And I reckon I did a bit of this form with a bit of a cloudy head.
1: Okay.
0: So I'm not exactly backing any unless they're considerably well above my price. But I'm sort of $3 Immortal Bliss, $5.20 Cessation, and $6 Lord Sheba. So I think Cessation's a better chance of winning than Lord Sheba. I'm looking purely on percentage of overs there with the Lord Sheba tip. But I get exactly where Pete's coming from. Trials were great. It's clearly been set for this. The two trials were there. It'll probably tow Lord Sheba everywhere it goes. It's proven at this type of level. So I would not be surprised if there is a fair bit of money. There's obviously going to be money in Immortal Bliss, but I think there'll be some good money Cessation as well, purely on its racing pattern.
1: Pete, you're with Cessation. He was with Cessation. We might have some. We'll get him on. He won't be far away, Pete. You there, Pete? It's working beautifully. You know what? I'll take a break and we'll come back and we'll see if we can get Peter Anthonis on the line straight after this. This is Giddy Up on a Friday morning.
3: 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Live across Australia, this is Giddy Up with Gareth Hall.
1: Welcome back to Giddy Up. All thanks to Bet365. Pete Anthonis is back, ready to go. G'day, Pistol.
4: G'day, Gareth. Apologies about the internet. We're already here in Metro Melbourne, so one cloud in the sky and the whole thing collapses.
1: What about Cessation? You're keen on that galloper there in the Golden Saddle?
4: Yeah, look, I just love the nut for this horse. I don't think there's a great deal of speed. I think she and Lord Sheba are the obvious two on pace, and if they get the tempo right, I just think they're going to be really difficult to run down. I could see there being a few horses in between them and the favourite Immortal Bliss, so every chance they can just pinch a few cheap sectionals early and skip away into the turn. So I'll be playing Cessation. Lord Sheba have got basically about the price, want a little bit more than what's on offer at the moment, and I'll have something on my old mate Rissoles G, just with the inside gate, just hopefully just looking for pinching runs through the inside. I don't know, getting away from the fence here on Thursday, but I think the inside's probably going to be a little bit firmer there on Saturday. So I'll be playing Cessation. That's my main result in the race.
1: All right, mate. What about your best bets there at Kalgoorlie there tomorrow afternoon? I'll start with you, Pete, and then go to Terry.
4: Race 3, number 5, Headerwood. Just love the barrier switch here for this horse. Outside last time, first up off the freshen. It gets a really nice switch in a race where it should just be able to toe ball Science Degree there out in front. But race 3, number 5, Headerwood. That's the way I'll be going for the best on the day.
1: Terry?
0: Race number 1, I really like Decoration here. I think they can maybe lead. I think Fifth Essence has been looking to sit all preparation. So from barrier 1, they can sit on Fifth Essence. Decoration leads, loves Kalgoorlie, carries weight well. I just think it's going super, and I thought it was a $2.50 chance and we're getting $3.30. So I think that's your best bet on the cards. Karramundi each way and the Kalgoorlie Cup, as we've touched on, that $15 plus mark. I think it should be half that on its last performance and its last effort at 2300 as well. And in the last, I want to have two bets. I want to back King of the Town as sort of the main play. I think they can be aggressive, land one-ish type here. I know it got beaten by a battler first up, but it sat in the breeze with 60.5. It was a really strong effort considering, and I think the horse has a fair bit of upside. It's the way you win at Cal. You get to the 1-1, you get going on the turn, and you make those back markers have to chase you. So pretty keen King of the Town, and I want to have something on more than enough. Horse number 2 at around the $15 mark. It's a Kalgoorlie specialist. There should be a 3 wide line here, and I just think it's over the odds at that price. Its last run was far better than it reads on paper. So King of the Town main result, but number 2 more than enough. We won't be losing.

0: on it either.
1: You're always enough for us, Terry. We appreciate your time as always. Have a great day. Recover well and good on you, Pete.
0: Cheers, guys.
1: Pete Anthonis and Terry Layton there.
2: Yes, that was Pete and Terry with Gareth this morning on Giddy Up. Now, Mandra, race number 9 is coming up in 1 minute's time. The 1, Snappy Snacker, is a $7.50 chance. The 2, Smell Like Rose, at 16. The 3 is Scratch. The 4, Ferndale Flyer, at 9.50. The 5 is Cypher Manelli, your $1.25 favourite. The 6 is Empty. The 7, Grapefruit Racer, is currently at $10. And the 8, Ballistic Bliss, a $34 chance. As we have a look at Ryan Levitsky's tips, he's gone with the 5, Cypher Manelli, on top. He's gone 5-1-4-2. Let's head up to Ryan now for his call of race number 9.
3: Smell Like Rose, 16. Ferndale Flyer, $10. Cypher Manelli, $1.26. Grapefruit Racer, 11. And Ballistic Bliss, 34. Cypher Manelli, all the rage, $1.26. Will be very hard to hold out. Snappy Snacker is dropping from racing over 652 metres. He's a chance here, Snappy Snacker. He's a real chance for mine, because Cypher Manelli, early for the first 5 metres, ain't no good. After that he is, but he is very, very risky at box rise. He could miss it by 3. He'll still be hard to beat, but $1.26 for mine offers no value at all. And if Snappy Snacker lands in front of Cypher Manelli, Cypher Manelli would want to get past Snappy Snacker by the time they get to the 200-metre mark, because Snappy Snacker won't be getting run down from there. And for mine, $8, about number one here, is over the odds. Smell Like Rose is 15. She showed pace over 6.52 last start. Ferndale Flyer is more of a stayer as well. Cypher Manelli, pound for pound, the best dog in the race by a fair bit. But like I said, might have to get past a few in the back straight. They're moving in. Grapefruit Racers, a former Tasmanian, Ballistic Bliss, is dropping back in distance. So yes, number 5 should be favourite, but for me, number 1's value at $7.50 should be $4. Nearly set for the second last. Tyson Moore Mandra, Provincial 5, green lights on, favourite wears yellow. Racing. Cypher Manelli last away, beginning quickly. Smell Like Rose, joined by Ferndale Flyer, who hit the lead and will be very hard to catch. Grapefruit Racer to second, then Ballistic Bliss. Cypher Manelli begins a run, but the leader will be hard to get past. Then Smell Like Rose, Snappy Snacker, Ferndale Flyer by 2. Cypher Manelli makes ground, but you'd want to be on the leader. Ferndale Flyer's a length in front. Cypher Manelli running out of time, and Ferndale Flyer pinches it over Cypher Manelli. Third Smell Like Rose, then Ballistic Bliss, Grapefruit Racer, and Snappy Snacker, $27.55. Ferndale Flyer for Gordon Hind. Number 4, a son of Vice Grip out of Happy Talk, unplaced at his previous 6, snaps a losing sequence of 23, and he takes it out in a very good time. $27.57, the official run. 4, 5, 2, and 8, the numbers. Cypher Manelli second, David Hobby. Smell Like Rose third, Vorenzo Credelli. 1 3/4 by 6.5, 27.57 is the time. Race 10 at 9.37, number 5 is out. I'm going 1, 8, 4, 2.
2: 4, 5, 2, and 8 are the numbers there at Mandra. Race 9, number 4, Fernando Flyer. It's paid $11.90 and $3.20. Another value winner there. The 5, the favourite, Cypher Manelli, $1.04. Now, it's got a photo up for third, but it looked pretty clear. 4, 5, 2, and 8. The 2 will be Smell Like Rose, but no third. Dividend 8 running fourth as we wait for interims to get through. Our next race in Australia is Gloucester Park, race number 8. It's up in 6 minutes' time. We might actually take Ascot in a moment. They're just getting around to the gates. So if it falls in the right time, we might take Ascot for you. But number 4, Ferndale Flyer, $11.90 and $3.20 here at Mandra. The 5, Cypher Manelli, $1.04. The 2, Smell Like Rose, no third dividend. The 8 runs fourth. The Quinella, 4 and 5, $3.70. Exacta, $29.60. The Trifecta, 4, 5 and 2, $92.10. And the first 4 ending in 8, $543.80. That was race 9 at Mandra. One race to go there, race number 10.

0: 11 Diamond World at 151, and the 12 Bizarre Package. They're going into the gates here at Ascot, race number 2 there over the 1400 metres. We might head up and take the audio of race 2 at Ascot.
1: Clarence moves in. That's it. All set. They're off. Five of them break away, just out to the right. Iptikhar in the early strides. Learning it is who's fastest into stride and heads over to the running rail, cutting out the pace. Concurrent is in second place in the noseband with India's Ridge against the rails in third. Fourth place belongs to Pink Larkspur in the blue colours. And last of all is Iptikhar as the runners make their way up into the near side rail through the first quarter mile. Out in the lead, it's Learning shows the way. In second place, Concurrent in the noseband, India's Ridge with Pink Larkspur in the blue and the yellow jacket of Iptikhar as they're making their way on down towards the halfway stage. And still out in the lead, it is Learning. No change in the order at the moment. Learning is just asked to begin to try and stretch on slightly, however, as they're making their way down inside the final three. Concurrent poised in second place, Pink Larkspur just angling out as we're now towards the business end with India's Ridge in fourth place and Iptikhar. So Learning just hanging slightly off the running rail. Concurrent is still three quarters of a length away. Pink Larkspur towards the outer is asked to deliver a challenge as well. Learning still out in front, still inclined just to carry that head to one side. Concurrent, Pink Larkspur, Iptikhar on debut is running a nice race in the yellow colours. Learning continuing to hang. Pink Larkspur in the centre of the race course and Iptikhar on debut putting in a mighty challenge. Iptikhar up the centre and now Pink Larkspur go on and Pink Larkspur picks up strongly. Pink Larkspur it is who wins. Learning may have got back up for second as Iptikhar just died on the run slightly. That will go to the judge to confirm they pulled clear from Concurrent and India's Ridge.
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0: Welcome back to Friday Night Lights. Steve Cleave here with you. We're down to the last half an hour of the show as we go through to about 11.58. I'll get it right sooner or later. 11.58. Normally it'll midnight. It cuts out at about a minute and a half before midnight here. So we're down to the last half an hour, which I should have stated that. But anyway, we're into the last 2 minutes before Gloucester Park here. And number one, Eastboro Chrissy, $1.25 it opened. It got into $1.22. The two, Lucky Copy, 41 into 34, back out to 41. The three, Rave Rebellion, 9.50 out to 10s, back into $9. Late. Number four, Up and Alive, $5.50 out to $9. The five, Our Rich Cargo, $61 out to $81. The six, Grand Coteau, is at $41 back into $26. Her Presence, $41 out to $61. DeLulu, $21 out to $23. Miss Vincenza, $151 out to $81. And Sugar Delight, $15 into $13. 11. Diamond World, $101 out to $151, and the 12 Bizarre Package, $126 into $81. So your favourite here is the one, Eastboro Chrissy, currently at $1.22. Off the tip sheet, Richard Bell's gone with the one Eastboro Chrissy on top. He's gone 1, 3, 4 and 10. So Eastboro Chrissy over Wave Rebellion, Up and Alive, and the 10 Sugar Delight in for fourth. 1, 3, 4 and 10 are Richard's numbers. Now the mobile's moved into position. Horses are circling, won't be too far off getting into position as soon as they are. And Richard comes in. We'll throw up to Richard for the call of race number 8. This is a WASBA 4-year-old and 5-year-old mare's pace. It's all thanks to a Tab Touch. Real punters play here. You win some, you lose more. Know how to back a winner this spring carnival with Tab Touch. Real punters play here. Chances are you're about to

0: 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Your favourite is the one. Eastbury Chrissy goes around at $1.22. Wave Rebellion, the only other horse in single figures. That's number three at $8.50. Up and Alive at $11. And Much Longer the Rest. Richard Bell is with us now. Let's head up to Richie for his call. Race number eight.
1: Test Eastbury Chrissy if there is any pressure, but it's just hard to see where it comes from. As the field are about to come forward. Thanks, Steve, as SEN join us, and Steve Cleave on board for another quarter of an hour, late into the evening in Victoria. Of course, we've got daylight saving coming in, so the Tuesday meeting will start a bit earlier. At about a quarter past four on Tuesday, and we'll finish up at about 8:45. Steelos will be open here on Tuesday. Some great meals, brilliant tote facilities down there as well, right opposite the winning post here at Gloucester Park. And you can go for a swim across the road at the Wacker now with that magnificent facility before or even after. It closes at 9:30. Late night dip, skinny dipping. Now, the mobile's about to move off. Just there it is, the UFO, and the amber light is on $1.24. Eastbury Chrissy here, a short price favourite. Wave Rebellion at $8.50. $11 Up and Alive is could be the breeze horse. Has been doing a bit of work in its races and battling on well. And if Eastbury Chrissy doesn't go quickly in the lead and Up and Alive's just sitting there, it still has an opportunity to run in the money here. Sugar Delight's got that beautiful draw and they're about to come up. So we've got Miss Vincenza coming up with DeLulu, looking to recapture her best form, DeLulu, or his best form. Beautiful name. And the Duchess is aboard, winner of the Group 1 Oaks tonight with Skinny Dippin'. Her presence, big odds tonight, comes up. Grand Coteau has come back in reasonably good touch, including a win. Our Rich Cargo, big odds tonight. Up and Alive in four, Wave Rebellion. Found a rich vein of form. Lucky copy of Ruffy Eastbro. Chrissy jumps away beautifully from the inside and Sugar Street straight onto its back early. Up and Alive will sit outside the leader. And Lucky copy looking to grab a position just off them. Diamond Will looking to scoot through along the inside and be three back the pegs. And we'll get that position with Wave Rebellion settling 1-2. And then Bizarre Package, who shot through along the inside as well. Next is Grand Coteau. Rich Cargo has gone to the pegs ahead of Miss Vincenza, who gets back to about third from last. And a caught out wide DeLulu has gone all the way back to the tail of the field with her presence ahead of it at the back of the field, second last. So Eastbro Chrissy absolutely walking past the post and goes through in the lead time of 38.1, leading Up and Alive in Sugar Street for Jocelyn Young. Sitting behind the leader, Lucky Copy 1-1, Diamond World is three back the pegs, four back the inside, Bizarre Package, covered by Wave Rebellion, who's one out and two back, and Grand Coteau's on its back. Our Rich Cargo back on the inside from Miss Vincenza, her presence, and back last is DeLulu with the job ahead with the slow time as they run down the back. There's about 30 metres covering the field, and they go past the purple and white Tab Touch, and the leader, Eastbro Chrissy, leads Up and Alive, Sugar Street, the inside, Lucky Copy 1-1. Diamond World, three back the pegs, first quarter in 31. Wave Rebellion is one out and two back. Is she close enough? Bizarre Package down on the inside. And then came Edgerton Green looking for a treble. And he's sitting fourth from last, followed by Miss Vincenza, who's on its back. And on the inside is Our Rich Cargo. Her presence sitting outside DeLulu, now quietly driven, goes to the inside. Down the straight they run. Eastbro Chrissy leads the way. Up and Alive for DeCampo is second. Sugar Delight third. Fourth Lucky Copy 1-1. The Heyman colours there with Diamond Will back on the inside past the post. 30.1. Wave Rebellion just sitting and waiting 1-2. Bizarre Package in the red and white down on the inside. Then Grand Coteau, followed by Our Rich Cargo and Miss Vincenza DeLulu and her presence going into the back. 6:50 to go. They go past Shockwave. Eastbro Chrissy looks to be bolting from Up and Alive. The margin 2.5 metres. Sugar Delight the inside. Lucky Copy put under pressure. Diamond Will sneaks up the inside. Wave Rebellion's yet to pull out, and then Bizarre Package down the back. And the leader is Eastbro Chrissy. Goes through the third quarter in 28.6. They're scorching along now. Up and Alive sticking on. Sugar Delight the inside. Wave Rebellion wide, but it's hard work. Diamond Will's over on the pegs. Lucky Copy battles away.

0: Nothing else in it from Grand Coteau Bazaar Package. Goes for Home East Bray, Chrissy. Sugar Street's on its back and coming through along the inside. Sugar Delight, should I say, but East Bray, Chrissy clear from Sugar Delight, who runs into second place, and up on a whirl, and further back is Diamond World, but East Bray, Chrissy racing right away, and East Bray, Chrissy races home to beat Sugar Delight by 5 metres ahead away, up on a live close-up Diamond World, and then came Bazaar Package. Further back in the field is Lucky Copy, and then came Rich Cargo, Miss Vincenza, Grand Coteau, Wave for Rebellion didn't run on, and with a fast sprint home, and then DeLulu in the last one, her presence 27-4. No wonder they weren't making ground out wide there after a 28-6. So it was 56 seconds, and one beats 10-4, and then 11 has come through into fourth place. So
1: 1-10-4-11. The one, Eastbro Chrissy, the favourite for Gary Hall Jr. 130-104. Beat the 10, Sugar Delight, 220. The 4, Up and Alive, in for third, $2.50, as we wait for interims to become available for Gloucester Park. They're up already. That was quick. The 11 runs fourth. The Quinella, 1-10, 280. Exacta, 350. Trifecta, 1-10-4, $12. First four ending in 11, $166.50. We're off to Mandra now for their last race, race number 10. The 1, Rambo Shout, at $3.70. The 2, Lightning Bite, at $17. The 3 is empty. The 4, Hunter, is your $2.10 favourite. The 5 is Scratch. The 6 is empty. The 7, Naughty Evie, at $6. The 8, Romford, at $4.20. Off the tip sheet, Ryan Levetsky, he's gone with a 1, Rambo Shout. He's gone 1, 8, 4, and 2. As we head up to Ryan for the last time tonight to call Mandra, race number 10.
2: Box 8, Tarawai Lock. First reserve, Sunset Clarice. Second reserve, Unchecked. At the boxes, race 10. Favourite number 4, Hunter. Now, he's a good dog. He's not a good beginner. The one worry, if you're taking these relatively short odds, is that he's had 43 starts and he's only won 3 times. He's dropping from 601. Rambo's Shout can improve sharply when he leads. Naughty Evie is a better beginner than her form shows. And Romford's a former Tasmanian who's found bother at 2 WA starts, both at Cannington. Nearly set. I like the 1, but I do think he has to lead. Green light's on. Favourites in blue, and that is Hunter. Set to jump. Racing. Flying out, Rambo's Shout. Hunter began quickly. Naughty Evie gets to third, then Romford. And last, Lightning Bite. Rambo's Shout. Two ahead, but here comes Hunter. Letting down quickly. Third is Romford. And then Naughty Evie and last, Lightning Bite. Hunter moved up and took a narrow lead from Rambo's Shout. And then came Naughty Evie, Romford, and Lightning Bite. Hunter takes over from Rambo's Shout. Naughty Evie. Hunter's clear. Hunter wins. Hunter first. Flying for second, Lightning Bite. Third, Rambo's Shout, fourth Naughty Evie, last Romford, 27.54. He had an uninterrupted run, Hunter, and he capitalises for Corey White, a son of Tommy Shelby out of Unocala, 27.55 the run. Lightning Bite flew home for Greg Horn, and Rambo's Shout back in third for Enzo Credelli. 4.217, 27.55 is the time on race 10, the last from Mandra.
1: 4-2-1-7 then the 4 was the winner. Hunter pays 230-130. The 2, Lightning Bite, 5-5-40 the place for the value. The 1, Rambo Shout, no third dividend. The 7 has run fourth, as we just wait for those exotics to come through. If they come through as quick as what they did before at Gloucester Park, it'll be impressive, because they were through pretty much as they went over the line. But no, we're still waiting. Obviously, that photo is going to hold them up a little bit here at Mandra. We might take a quick break. When we get back, we'll have those dividends up for you. Big fellas off the text, you have a cracker weekend, Steve. Same to you, big fella. Make sure you have a good one, and try to stay dry, as there's a bit of rain coming through tomorrow.
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1: Welcome back to Friday Night Lights. Steve Cleave here with you. We're getting right towards the end of the show with only about 16 minutes to go. The results are in now. The interims for Mandurah race number 10. Number 4, Hunter, was the winner. $231.30. The 2, Lightning Bite, $5.40. The 1, Rambo Shout, no third dividend. The 7 runs fourth. Quinella, 4-2. Pays 10.70, Exacta 23.10, the trifecta 4-2-1, 49.90, and the first four in the last race there, ending in 7, paid $143.20. That wraps up Mandurah race number 10, 10 race card there, done and dusted. We're up to race number 9 at Gloucester Park. It comes up in 14 minutes. Your early market favourite is the 9, and that's Franco Mochu. It's going around at $1.95 after an impressive first up win after a nice little spell here last week. He comes around again here at $1.95, nice and short. The second favourite is the 11, We Walk By Faith, at $3.20. The 1, Seaside Pond, is currently at $7. Everything else is double figures. Paul Sebastiani got some tips up this morning with Jane Ivel from New Zealand. Let's bring in Paul with his tips.
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5: Yes, indeed.
4: And what have you found for us?
5: So she's got 3 selections, 2 at Matamata and 1 at Hawera. The 2 at Matamata, race 2, number 1, Shambo Jack. So that's race 2, number 1, Shambo Jack. And her first 4 numbers for that race are 1, 8, 2 and 10. So 1, 8, 2 and 10 for race 2 at Matamata. And then she goes over to race number 3. It's another maiden event. She's with number 9, Judy's Smarties. So race 3, number 9 at Matamata, Judy's Smarties. And her first 4 numbers for that event are 9, 4, 8 and 10. And then her one and only play at Hawera is in race number 2. It's a 64 event over the mile. She's with number 4, Maloney, who gets the blinkers going on. So it's race 2, number 4 at Hawera, and her first 4 numbers there are 4, 5, 2 and 3. Would you like me to recap those for you again,
4: Gareth? Race 2, number 1, race 3, number 9 at Matamata, and what was the other one?
5: Howard.
4: Yeah, race 2, number 4,
5: Maloney.
4: Hey, we can see you there on the TV screens of racing.com, but the great Adam White's behind you.
5: He is.
4: I don't know where he's been, but Whitey, great friend of ours here on Giddy Up. He'll be, I don't know, what's the captain's run on after this?
5: What do you got today, Whitey?
4: 11:16.
5: Dwayne's World. He's doing Dwayne's World.
4: It's
5: he's
4: Friday.
5: Dwayne for
4: I don't
5: the day.
4: Oh, Dwayne's go. World on Friday, yep. Yes. Yep. It's sort of like here on Giddy Up. You text, you get read out. If you call,
5: correct,
4: you get on.
5: Exactly right.
4: What's your best over the weekend, Paul?
5: I was umming and ahhing between Sir Dalius and Aliana, and I've gone with Sir Dalius.
4: Okay.
5: I think he's going to map ahead of Aliana in the run. They'll push forward from that middle to wide alley, and he will be very, very hard to beat with Craig Williams.
1: That is Paul Sebastiani joining Gareth. Dean Evans also joined Gareth. We'll take a listen to Dean's tips.
4: Thanks to WinningEdgeInvestments.com, professional betting education, tips and ratings so you can treat your betting like an investment. Dean Evans, he's been in fine form. He had Warwoven and Jimmy Starr. It was a complete and utter fill-up for the Dean Evans followers there. He's had one hell of a spring so far, and he joins us again. Dino, well done, brother. Congratulations. It's been, some start to the spring.
6: Yeah, not a bad little 50-1 double there. The profiling really sort of found him as a standout, and the race ran as expected. Great ride, Rachel King, and he was ultra impressive. He looks a really, really good colt. And Jimmy Starr simply ran up to his trials, ridden cold by Ethan Brown the right way, and just showed him what he could do.
4: Yep. That was a big day for your followers. Let's hope that can continue there on Saturday. We've got a couple of races that we want to have a look at. We'll start off with the Breeders' Plate, race 2 at Randwick for the 2-year-olds, all on debut, of course. Nonu's at $2.10, Captiano at $3.20, Flying Houdini's at $5.50 here. The rest are at double figures. Who do you like here?
6: Yeah, look, Capitano settled last and is Kensington trial. He flew home for second, beaten the nose. His last 600 was plus 5.7. Last 200, 1.7 lengths above the standard. That was the clear quickest of all the 55 2-year-old trialers on the day. M. Friedman, Zach Lloyd combo. We've taken a bit of the price this morning, and he really looks the one to beat. Does look a two-horse race. Nonu is a pretty impressive colt. Bjorn Stable is absolutely flying, and he ran plus 2.8 last 600 and was pretty impressive in his win as well. But the way this race usually profiles, it's that really strong finisher, and so I'm keen on Capitano to topple Nonu here in the Breeders' Plate.
4: Yeah, so Capitano, the debutant for Michael Friedman and Zach Lloyd, we're getting 320 there with Bet365. The other race that we're going to have a look at here in Sydney is race 6, and this is the Flight Stakes, the Group 1 for the 3-year-old filly, Striking Alibi, 260. With Bet365, Global Gold, $3, Bangkok Hottie, $3.20, and then Queen's Gamble at 13 to Armis is a $13 chance as well.
6: Yeah, look, this looks Striking Alibi's race. She was the second quickest of 110 trialers at Randwick. She beat Revengeance, who was a $1 million golden gift winner. In her first prep for Waller here, she was just really unlucky third, first up in the Furious, and then desperately unlucky in second in the T-Rose last start. She was stuck on the fence. She got shuffled back to last, held up in the straight. Clearly should have won. She can actually lead here or take a trial behind the leader. She doesn't have to be ridden back. She sat outside the leader on a good tempo to win on debut in WA over 1,200. Looks like it'll be a really softly run mile. Wrestle took about $9 about her in futures a couple of weeks ago. So hoping she can get the job done tomorrow, but I do think she's going to run the strongest mile here. It'll be a soft mile. I think she'll ultimately end up being more of a 1,200, 1,400 metre horse, but I think against these, she should be able to put them away. The McDonald Waller combo is a pretty good record in this race, and I think she'll just be too good for them on Saturday.
4: So Striking Alibi there for Dean Evans in the Group 1 Flight Stakes. We go to Flemington. We'll preview now with you the Dane Hill Stakes. You like one here with Bet365. The filly Natural Fling's the favourite at $2.50. The next episode at $3. He's been the best back, this colt. So he's had some good backing in the last 24 hours especially. Overexcited $6.50 and Boo Bay $11. Big Sky $13. Pocket Full of Cash at $23 and Bugsy at $26. Doubt Time at $31.
6: Yeah, look, like the next episode here, first couple of trials in Sydney were ordinary, been well documented, but his trial at Cranbourne behind Jimmy Star, he sort of got back. He was 2 to 3 lengths off Jimmy Star, who obviously won the Group 1 Manicato for us very impressively last week. He was only about 1 1/4 lengths off him at the finish. He's pretty well restrained, and he just looked really, really strong in that trial the next episode. And then it was really restrained, and an 800-metre jump out behind Natural Fling was just held tightly. He'd run on soft and heavy before, won $1 million Magic Millions National Classic last start. I think they've got him right now the next episode. The wet track's really going to suit him. Obviously, Natural Fling's a filly that we've followed. She's very fast. I just wonder whether on, you know, it will bog track tomorrow. That's going to take the sting out of her sort of natural speed, and I think it will suit more a horse that can just get covered and cuddled up and rattle home, and that's the next episode, or I think it will be the one storming home over the top of her.
4: So that's race 6, number 3, the next episode. I like the push there for the colt. And then what I love about you, Dino, when you're on fire like you are, a Friday fill-up for us punters here for Giddy Up, and we're going to Dubbo, race 4 today, and I'm looking forward to seeing which one you like here with Bet365.
6: Yeah, the debutant here, good boy, oh boy, won a Narromine 800-metre trial, by 3.3 lengths, that was 2.8 lengths above standard there. Looks to have really good ability. It's found a pretty weak Dubbo maiden here, and I thought this might be a nice opportunity to start the weekend off right at around $2.50 with Boy Oh Boy winning on debut.
4: So Boy Oh Boy, race 4, number 1 there at Dubbo. A lot of text messages coming through. Good on you, Dino. Love your work. Do you have a tip for us, however, in the Epsom?
6: It's just a hard race.
4: Yeah.
6: Really hard race. So, you know, I think just such a high-quality race. Autumn Boy's flying, Well-Written flying. They're two high-quality horses. Idle Flyer's going well. Attica's well at the weights. Perfumus is a mare that's just absolutely flying at the trials. We've backed her in futures to win the big dance, and she's looking pretty good for that. sort of down the weight. And Mr. Bill is a really high quality horse. Yeah. So to be honest, I reckon one of those six win. I know it's not too very helpful, but I just can't find a real big edge in the market in that race. I just think I think there's six high quality horses that are all flying and that could all win the Epsom. I'm just looking forward to watching it. And it's a really one of the better Epsoms we've had for quite a long time.
4: I get this question asked a lot when you come on. How does Dean analyse the international form trying to identify some value in the cup markets?
6: Yeah, we've certainly had a lot of luck in the Caulfield Cup back in the imports from a long time ago. I usually do a podcast with Luke Murrell, who's very, very good. I think he's the best in Australia by a long way in terms of identifying the wheat from the chaff in terms of the imports. But, you know, I think it really comes down to where they're being targeted. You know, some are more having a prep run for the Melbourne Cup, some are more ideally suited for it. It's a bit tighter these days, you know, and sort of over the last decade, you used to get really good odds about them and when they were certain to be running and profiling as the right types for the race. It was easy to get good odds. The bookies are a lot tighter now with the futures markets. But the big difference between the Caulfield Cup and the Melbourne Cup is the ones right at the top of the weights. So the Caulfield Cup have a really good record, whereas in the Melbourne Cup, it's pretty difficult for them at the top of the weight. So, you know, it's an interesting one. But I will be doing a detailed webinar next week with Luke Murrell, actually.
4: Okay.
6: And so if anybody wants to hop on the Winning Edge, and we'll send that out by email on our YouTube as well for Winning Edge, and we'll be going into detail.
1: And that was Dean Evans joining Gareth Hall this morning. Gloucester Park, just 3 minutes away, up next.
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1: Welcome back to Friday Night Lights. We're up to race 9 at Gloucester Park. The horses are just getting to the gate to get their gear changes done, so they won't be too far off getting ready. They're just headed down to Hayden on track to get some pre-race interviews. I wish I could get those interviews up for you on air. I'd happily go to the pre- and post-race interviews at Gloucester Park, especially this time of night when there's no other racing on, but unfortunately we can't. So number one here, Seaside Pond, is currently at $9. The two, Jax's Ideal, at $51. Number three is My Ultimate Chevron at $81. $51. Now we've scratched four and five. The six, Two Bob Cracker, it's a $51 chance off the 10 metres. The seven, Rockero Raider, at 21 off 10. The eight, Tiger Royale, is off the 40. It's a $23 chance. The nine, Franco Mochu, is a $40 metre handicap, $1.75 favourite. The 10, Artful Major, off the 40, is at 21. Then you got the 11, We Walk By Faith, off the 60 at $3.40. And the 12, Ultra Tribute, off the 60, currently at $12 for the 12. So the favourite here is Franco Mochu. Big win last start and expected to improve off that with fitness with a run under his belt, and has been sent around at $1.80 here. So won't be long, they'll get the tapes out across the track and line these runners up. This is over the 2,503 metres. So hopefully if they get underway on time, we'll get this whole race covered. If not, it may cut out halfway through, but it'll click over to the overnight crowd who will take you through the rest of the evening, because this wraps up in 3 minutes' time here on RSN, SEN Track and SEN Turf. The overnight crowd will take you through the rest of your night. So I'd just like to thank you for your patronage tonight. Appreciate you joining us throughout this evening and following the races right around the country. It's a fairly busy sort of night. There was plenty of races right on top of each other, but we managed to get through it. That's the main thing. And I'll be back on board tomorrow at 12 p.m. at WA time on SEN Turf, bringing you all the races from WA as well as all the big ones right around the country at the metropolitan tracks across the East Coast as well. So look forward to joining you then. They are running late here at Gloucester Park. They're a minute past start time. We will get part of the race covered, but again, it'll flick over during the race to the RSN overnight crowd that will then bring you the rest of it. So hopefully you don't lose too much in the middle of the race, as they're a minute and a half past start time already. And unfortunately, we've only got 2 minutes left of coverage, so we're certainly not going to be able to cover the rest of the 2,530 metres. Richard Bell's joining us now, so I'm going to throw up to Richard for the last time tonight. Enjoy the rest of your night and thank you for your patronage.
0: Good on you, Steve. Steve Cleave, great job tonight, SEN, and drive safely, Steve. We'll be back on air tomorrow at about midday for the SEN coverage of all the West Australian races and the big events in Melbourne, with a heavy nine there at Caulfield, at Flemington, should I say, and some good weather in Sydney at Randwick for the Epsom and the Metropolitan. Now, the field just milling around, started just organising those strands and heads towards the ladder. And he'll bring them up shortly. And, Franco Motors into 185, and We Walk By Faith is $3.40. Pretty smart beast, Franco Moto. They're about to come forward. The Oaks tonight, taken out in great style by Skinny Dippin, who led all the way and beat Manuka Bay to make it a Bond Quinella. Precious Gem for Edgerton Green into third, in front of Sky Hiatta for Jocelyn Young. So the starter's about to call them forward. Greg O'Brien makes his way over there to the standing start to oversee proceedings. Good on you, Greg. And the field about to come forward. He'll be looking for the Duchess here, his favourite driver. And she is on the second favourite as they're about to go. So they're turning around for the final time, potentially. Seaside Pond on the inside with Jax's Ideal, My Ultimate Chevron, Rockero Raider and Two Bob Cracker. Tiger Royal about to come forward as well with Artful Major and Franco Moto. We Walk By Faith set, and they're away and racing, and they're getting away badly, Jax's Ideal, whereas Seaside Pond began nicely. Galloping out of it, Jax's Ideal, beginning safely, Franco Moto, and also We Walk By Faith began all right as well. Half carting there on Artful Major's going to follow through on the pegs behind Tiger Royale early as they work into the back straight. So Seaside Pond leading the way from Two Bay of Cracker.
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0: He walked by Faith, just niggles away at Franco Moodoo at the front of the field. Two Bob Crackers down on the inside, three back, and then Martin and Chevron being covered by Tiger Rule. Then came Rikiro Raider, and back last of all is Jax's Ideal. So they work off the back straight, and they go through the first quarter in 30.8, and Franco Moodoo is just in front of We Walk by Faith, and third Ultra Tribute, fourth the inside Seaside Pond. DeCampo is racing in fifth place with Artful Major, and next Two Bob Cracker, who's down on the inside, bailed away. Martin at Chevron covered by Tiger Royal in the Albert Wormsley colours is back third from last. Rikiro Raider, Jax's Ideal after that mistake. Now, some pressure going on here. Franco Moodoo lifts on the inside of We Walk by Faith. They really start to sprint up there in 28.5, and Roberts wants to make this a bit of a test. Back on the inside, racing in third spot, Seaside Pond, and then came Ultra Tribute. Artful Major travelled up all right. Goes into fifth in the 1-2. Two Bob Cracker the inside from Tiger Royal, Martin at Chevron, Rikiro Raider tailed off Jax's Ideal. Down the back, real pressure here. We Walk by Faith on the outside, trying to crunch Franco Moodoo. In third place is Ultra Tribute, Seaside Pond the inside. Artful Major hasn't pulled out yet, and then came Two Bob Cracker and Tiger Royal. We Walk by Faith has raced up, hit the front, 27-2. It's been a daring drive by Roberts, but they're starting to come after it now. And three wide is Ultra Tribute, coming through Seaside Pond. They beat off behind them Artful Major, Two Bob Cracker in the straight. We Walk by Faith in front. Ultra Tribute is down the outside and battling away Seaside Pond. We Walk by Faith is in front near the line though, and We Walk by Faith, great drive by Denny Roberts, and it races home to score in a really tough effort. Second home Ultra Tribute, Seaside Pond third, and fourth in Artful Major, then Tiger Royal followed by Marlam at Chevron, Rikiro Raider. Franco Moodoo got pretty tired with that crunching tactic from Roberts, and Two Bob Cracker. 2013, We Walk by Faith from the 60. Great effort to win. Gee, this is a talented horse.
1: He's a previous bumper winner for Pat Doyle last November on heavy ground, back from a break today, but he ran better on his second start over hurdles with the cheek pieces applied at Fairy House when he was ridden more forward and aggressively. I would imagine similar tactics will be applied today. He's back up to the 2.5 mile trip, but the race in Fairy House is a race that's produced plenty of winners.
2: And behind him then is number four, that's Fortes Lieber, who again, another fairly lightly raced horse, has had just three runs over hurdles and ran well in a maiden hurdle at Dan Patrick's the last day. At least he finished second behind Majestic Horizon off our Brassbows when he kept on well up the hill to go down by just three parts of a length in the end.
1: He was doing his best work late on, that was over 2.6 at Dan Patrick, so he drops back a little bit in trip. To me, I thought he was seeing it out really strongly over the further distance, but he needs to build on that performance, and I would have thought that he'll handle today's conditions no problem. He's a fine big looking horse, and Jordan Gainford takes the ride for Colin Bow.
2: And if we drop back to number three, just a couple back there please, Andy, that's Euro Agent, Gordon Elliott and Jack Kennedy bidding for a double on the day so far, and Euro Agent has had five runs over hurdles, has finished second in both his last runs. I thought his last run at Dan Patrick was a good run, he went down by a length and three parts to even Zabil,
1: and I think he probably just bumped into a probably above average type on the day. To exactly. Be fair to him, he's been really finding his feet lately, runner up on his last two runs. I think, to be honest, he's drifted a little bit in the market, but I think he holds a big chance here. He's been going the right way, he's race fitness on his side, and he's back up to the 2.5 today, which I think should be beneficial to him as well.
2: And they reckon the way out onto the track, Ella, and we'll catch up with them when they get down there.
3: Great, thank you so much, guys. That was a good look at the majority of these in the paddock. That is Euro Agent in shot for Jack Kennedy and Gordon Elliott, but this is how they bet for the onetimesbet.ie support safer gambling maiden hurdle. So they just extended 2 miles for furlongs, and it is Mossy Ray that heads the market, currently at 4-5. Gillan is at 100-30. Euro Agent, who Lisa just made a good case for, is 13-2. Fortis at Lieber is at 11-1. Church Road Harry's at

0: 12s, Hurricane Leafs 14-1. And a slight switch there with Mucklan Lock coming up from 16-1, Master Loxley's at 20-1, and it is 66-1 bigger the rest. But it's quite a dynamic market. I think it was Mossy Way now 5-6, so we've got a very warm favourite at the head of the market, and we can get final thoughts with our team on track. It's back to Lisa and Don.
1: Thanks, Ali. Yes, he's short now, Lisa, isn't he? Mossy Whale. He was put in at a slightly bigger price this morning. In fact, I think Galan was favourite, or at least sharing favouritism with him this morning. But Mossy Whale has been really strong in the market. And look, you can see why. It was a good run the last day at Ferry House. But he's into, what, even money a shade of odds on now.
2: Yeah, a lot of confidence behind him in the market. A little bit surprised to see him as short as he is. But back up to the 2.5 mile trip today. Obviously, that race at Ferry House was a competitive maiden hurdle, and he was made plenty of use of that day. I would imagine Kieran Buckley will do something similar here yet again. Those cheap pieces are back on him for the second time as well. I thought he jumped an awful lot better when he was ridden differently, more aggressive and more forwardly. I think it seemed to suit him, and we'll see what he can do here today. But he does return from a break. He looked fit, very fit in the parade ring, and we'll see if the market gets it right.
1: And Kieran Buckley in good form as well. Bells Grove was a good winner in Avondale the other day. Calico Leda finished third at Clonmel yesterday. And Mossy Way wore a cheek piece for the first time the last day as well. And the step back up and trip should suit as well. The step back up and trip will suit Galan as well, Lisa. He ran well in the bumper the last day when he kept on to win. The last time he ran in a maiden hurdle was here, when he finished fifth behind the Devil, you know. Scarlet Hustle was in front of him. The Passing Wife was in front of him. That's a race that's worked out exceptionally well. Yeah, exactly. And he wasn't beaten that far in the context of that type of race. Like, the Devil, you know, won the River Don hurdle. Scarlet Hustle's a grade one winner. The Passing Wife finished third in the Albert Bartlett hurdle, and he was just beaten 10.5 lengths in the end.
2: Yeah, and he shaped in that bumper that he won in Bellius 10. Like, he's the type that would appreciate an extra distance over hurdles. He's obviously got the benefit of experience to hand, which will be hugely beneficial, as does, I suppose, Mossy Way and Euro Agent as well. Most of these do, but I think Galan for Keith Donoghue and Gavin Cromwell, he could very well have more to offer here today, and he's been strong enough in the market as well. But he's lining up just one off the rail beside the favourite Mossy Way at the moment. Euro Agent, we already mentioned him. Pat Foley, I suppose he probably mentioned his charge in this, who had been competitive in some bumper company last year, Don, but plenty of point-to-point experience to hand. I thought potentially could outrun his odds.
1: Yeah, that was pretty optimistic. He said he wouldn't be going home distraught if he didn't win, but he hopes that he'll run well.
3: They've been told to take a turn.

second time.

0: Queen of the Gaels in blue and pink colours. Muckinaloch is behind them towards the inside, red, white and black of Hurricane Leaf. And they're followed to the turn at the far point of the track by Beaverstown Boy. To the outside is Senorita Diana. To the inner and mid-division, Master Loxley. They show in front of Kilbree Nuvella. The inside of that one is Barrowside Boy, and they're followed across. The cross belts by the Farmer's Bar. Alongside the Farmer's Bar is Spill a Drop. Wide of them is Go Mike Go, and bringing up the rear as they head to flight number 4 is the Bossman About. So they jump this one. Gillan got it a little tight, but shares the lead with Church Road Harry up on the outside. Close in behind them in blue and yellow colours, Mossy Way. They're followed on the approach to the straight towards the inner. Queen of the Gaels with them towards the outside is Euro Agent in blue and white. Fortis at Lieber tracks them. Around the inside, Hurricane Leaf just ahead of Muckinaloch. As they run off the straight, flights 5 and 6 before they head out on another circuit. Gillan towards the left, the red and yellow colours in the centre, Church Road Harry. Tracking them on the inner is Mossy Way. Also close up is Euro Agent. Fortis at Lieber towards the outside of the leading group, Queen of the Gaels tracks them. Over on the inner, Hurricane Leaf, Muckinaloch not far off with Beaverstown Boy. And they're followed to this flight by Master Loxley. As they clear the flight, it'll be last after another circuit. Church Road Harry led narrowly to the stand side, but as they come two past the joint, very little between Church Road Harry and Danny Gilligan on the rail. Gillan keep them hoop. The favourite Mossy Way, Kieran Buckley on the inside, just third, ahead of Euro Agent and Jack Kennedy. And they're followed into the turn by Queen of the Gaels, Jack Collins. On the outside, Fortis at Lieber, Jordan Gaines. Further around the inner, Hurricane Leaf and Darrow Keefe, and they're followed by Muckinaloch. And Simon Torrens behind them is Beaverstown Boy, Paddy Cody, the outside of Master Loxley, and Ben Harvey, a break of a length and a half or so then to Senorita Diana, followed to this flight by the Farmer's Bar. With them in the maroon and yellow is Barrowside Boy. As they continue on to the middle flight, up the far side, the final four at this stage, Spill a Drop is towards the back, with Go Mike Go also towards the back, as they go to jump this one as the Bossman About, alongside Kilbree Nuvella. But heading away from that fifth last flight and running downhill, with about 7 furlongs to race and 4 to jump. In the lead on the inside, Gillan, alongside is Church Road Harry. Edging closer between them is Mossy Way. They're closely followed over that flight by Euro Agent tracking them towards the outside. Queen of the Gaels in touch. Hurricane Leaf just behind them on the inside. Around the outer, Fortis at Lieber. With the Muckinaloch also improving behind them is Master Loxley. As they make the turn, they'll bring them across towards the third last flight. Gillan leads by less than a length. Mossy Way second. Just behind them, Euro Agent improves on the inside of Church Road. Harry bumped along. With them on the outside is Queen of the Gaels. Hurricane Leaf is just behind them on the inside with the red cap. Muckinaloch makes headway as they jump to third last flight. Gillan led, jumped to slightly better than Mossy Way. Euro Agent, Fortis at Lieber up on the outside between horses, Queen of the Gaels. Hurricane Leaf is just behind them on the inside with a black cap. Outside that one with a red cap pushed along Muckinaloch and then Master Loxley. And then Beaverstown Boy as they near the turn in. Gillan still leads. Driven along in second, Euro Agent. Hurricane Leaf is just behind them towards the inside. Fortis at Lieber and Muckinaloch next as they clear the second last flight. Gillan out in front, chased by coming through in the centre, Hurricane Leaf. The outside, Euro Agent. Muckinaloch is fourth and then Fortis at Lieber, but heading on towards the final flight. Gillan out in front under Keane Donoghue from Hurricane Leaf in second as they jump the last. Over it and clear by 5 or 6. It's Gillan clear. Good battle on for the runner-up spot, but Gillan and Keane Donoghue is going to win in good style. Gillan wins for Gavin Cromwell, Hurricane Leaf second, and the inside Euro Agent third, and staying on for fourth, Master Loxley.
1: Gillan has run an impressive winner in the end under Keith Donoghue. Gavin Cromwell's horse was up on the front end from early and quite quickly on the run to the home straight. He had most of his rivals under pressure. Hurricane Leaf stayed on well for Darrow Keefe towards the far side, and Euro Agent ran well for a long way, but ultimately Leaf.
2: Pull the rug. First one to go in.

0: Kyle King is the second one to come forward. Sergeant Dennis, next forward. No return. Thanks, Dad's gone in. Here's Haynar. Diamond in the dark to come forward. Miracle of Vianley's next. Holbash and Leone to come in. Thank you very much, Hayley. Leone, the last one in. We're set to go now. And they're off and racing. And a little tentative out of the gates was Miracle of Vianley's, who sits last of all early on. Good speed from Style King and no return. They both jump nicely with Holbash on their outside and Thanks Dad close up as well. With Thanks Dad is Sergeant Dennis sitting on the inside running rail. Pull the Rug is quite keen further back with Leone on his outside. Just ahead of them now races Thanks Dad. And the ones at the back include on the rail Haynar, further back then to Diamond in the Dark, who sits together with Miracle of Vianley's. So they're the last pairing, and well fancy they are too. They're going to have to pass them all. Style King, another fancied runner here, bowling along at the head of affairs, going strongly from Sergeant Dennis, who's now in second place. No return to the outside. Thanks Dad and Haynar on the inside running rail. Miracle of Vianley's starting now to pick up with Holbash, and Pull the Rug is also looking for a way through. He's not had the happiest of runs. Holbash down the outside. Leone's a long way back, and Diamond in the Dark is also well beat. And this is Style King, who's done it from the front in style. Three clear from Sergeant Dennis in second place. It is Style King, and Harry Davis wins very well. Style King bolts up really from in second place Sergeant Dennis, and then Miracle of Vianley's and Pull the Rug.
1: Now come to our fourth race. His first, number five, Style King. Second, number six. Third, number seven. And the fourth placed horse, number eight. The provisional results of Division 1 of the Franklin Hodge Handicap Stakes. First, number five, Style King. Second, number six, Sergeant Dennis. Third, number seven, Miracle of the Andes. And the fourth placed horse, number eight, Pull the Rug.
2: But still managing to throw those legs. I'd like a horse that wants distance.
3: Yes, he moved beautifully. He really used his action well going down. But geez, those ears were pricked and he was looking. Give him full credit though, because he didn't duck. He went down with those ears pricked. And he was taking a nice hold on the bit. And Neil, why I'm happy about that is because the pace on the Polly is going to be so much faster. And when I look at recent runs of his coming from 12 lengths off and 7 lengths off, he's going to need a little bit of help with the early pace today on the he faster will. Polly. So the blinkers on are definitely going to help. And I'm very grateful for Weishong's feedback. He said he's here with the ultimate goal, should he move about things the right way, being the Algoa Cup. And with his merit rating being so high, there's no suitable races in the high felt because he'll be taking on the Top Guns. So he's coming down here, prepping into this race. He did say the prep could have been a bit rushed, but they're hoping for a good account.
2: All right, so remember, you won two in a row over 1800 at the Vaal and Turf and Teen respectively. Mm. And then they took him to Greyville for the Daily News when Star Major won on that occasion. He was never in the race, but he's going to go closely. I see they're going to start loading shortly, I think. Let's quickly run through four. Terminator went down way too keen to post. I fancied him this afternoon, but he really made the Palacela Kacheri work hard to keep him under control.
3: Yeah, he was a bit of a bully, a bit of a thug going down, but cracking effort last time out. Don't take anything away from him. And of course, he will come in having his peak run and 2 kilos better off, so a lot to work with.
2: All right, now here's my roughie. I'm going to go with one, but I'm going to make five George Handel the biggest danger now. Okay. He was beaten by the weight last time out. He's working really, really well. He's got each way chance, the stable said, and that Plainsy form line today was franked once again.
3: Yeah, they are loading, and I do believe on his prior form at this level, he's going to make his presence felt here.
4: Thank you very much. They're loading quite fast. Just an announcement from the stipendiary stewards. Alden Webber to please go to the boardroom. Jockey Alden Webber to please go to the boardroom. Wild Fig will be the last to load, 2,000 meters ahead of them. Ready to go. And they leave the stalls. They broke in a fair line. Terminator down the center broke out well, with Ginger Delight holding the fence in second. World of Royalty is nicely placed back in third place. Two lengths break to Wild Fig in fourth in the yellow. Then Hollandia Bakeray, further two back, is in the white and pink stripes back on the rail. Then George Handel on that one's outside. And two lengths away to Intuitive Spirit is the trailer as they race towards the 1400 meter mark. At the top of the back straight, and Terminator is the pilot by two lengths from Ginger Delight, who races in second. Three lengths to World of Royalty, and a length to Wild Fig, a length and a half to George Handel, one off the fence in black and yellow, along the inside Hollandia Bakeray, and then came Intuitive Spirit as they continue along towards the halfway mark. 1,000 meters left to go. Terminator leads the way by 2.5 from Ginger Delight in second. Wild Figures now made a place into third. World of Royalties dropped back into fourth, five or six lengths off the leader. A length to George Handel, Hollandia Bakeray being pushed along, and Intuitive Spirit is the trailer. They race nine lengths from first to last as they make their way towards the 600. Terminator still the leader, leading by two from Ginger Delight. Wild Figures third, then George Handel in fourth. World of Royalties dropping back is now right towards the back of the field. Intuitive Spirit on the outside, then Hollandia Bakeray. Wild Fig at the 300 meter mark has cruised up and taken over from Hollandia Bakeray and George Handel back in behind those. Intuitive Spirit on the outside, but it's Wild Fig with 150 meters left to go, is going on strong from Hollandia Bakeray and George Handel, and it's all Wild Fig. He's going on strongly to win second. Hollandia Bakeray, George Handel third, Intuitive Spirit was fourth, then World of Royalty five lengths away, 10 to Terminator, and Ginger Delight was last in. So number one, Wild Fig, sixth career victory from 21 starts. Richard Faree, the winning rider, foil Son of Fire away out of a fastened Rockway, Boxwood Bower, bred by Wilke Boswift and Moritz Fontaine. Very well done to everybody involved with Wild Fig. Easy. Picked it up at the top of the straight and just goes on with things. Two and up
5: from the carnival, who might drop into Kellerberrin on Sunday. Great facility there. They'll either go to Kellerberrin or they'll head to Northern Races on the way back. And then Pinjarra on Monday and Gloucester here on Tuesday. Let's head to Hayden now. He's going to outline some of his highlights as well as discussing this race 10.
6: Rich, obvious highlight is, of course, the performance of Skinny Dippin winning the WA Oaks earlier on. In addition to that as well, the performance in the previous of We Walk By Faith was encouraging as a horse to follow over the coming months and a potential carnival candidate on the evidence of what we saw tonight. In the final race, I feel that the bet now is probably Star of Orion at $14. He was very good last time out. This is a new test again, but the mile rate was strong and he beat Ravenous Romeo, who certainly endorsed that form on Monday when winning again. So I think he's a good winning chance, particularly if they run it up tempo, which I'd be shocked if they didn't. Marta's got blinding gate speed, should be an early challenger, and I think probably the leader. I did tip him on top, but the price has evaporated now. He's into $7.50. Seagrass is 2-1, drawn the inside, consistent with our winning. Looks a possibility once more. Official Rock said three runs back from a break, could be ready to peak, always changing, has been frequently around the mark. And the rest, I guess they have some claims, but they're dwindling, as are their odds growing down the page. In any case, I think Star of Orion is a good bet in this race now, getting out to that $14 mark. So that's the way I'd be playing Marta, my original on-top selection, certainly boasts some

0: seven here. It's been very well backed. A horse who can get home strongly. And it does have the services of DeCampo here for Marianne White. All the way from York, back up the hill. And Marianne's team have been going very well. We're just about set here for the running of the final event tonight. Seagrass drawn on the inside. Set. Marta's right up on the gate there and going quickly with Seagrass on the inside. Official Rocks back in the centre. Seagrass trying to hold out Marta. Marta's burning. Gets about 3 metres in front of Seagrass. Seagrass trying to hold it out. They burn up out of the back straight. Marta just in front of Seagrass as they sizzle in that turn from Official Rock. Further back is Annie Crocker. Gets up on the inside. So does Saravarian. And then came Some Publisher. Further back is Ideal Interest. Ideal Tomato. And then came Always Changing. Suited by a bit of tempo here. Further back, Pritar. Cold Hard Cash, and 6 metres away, Lord Publisher. So down the straight they run, and the leader is Seagrass. Seagrass cuts through the lead time. 35.6 is pretty quick. Leads the way for this class. Marta's second, Official Rock, behind the leader, Annie Crocker, is three back the inside. Then came Some Publisher, Ideal Interest, Saravarian bailed away. Further back, Ideal Tomorrow, Always Changing, is fourth last outside of it from Pritter. Cold Hard Cash is going to follow Always Changing wherever he goes, and Lord Publisher last. Down the back straight they run. Seagrass is in front. Marta's keen on the outside with the white fluffies. Third on the inside is Official Rock. And they're followed by Some Publisher, who's 1-1. Hall's got it in a really good spot. Further back, Annie Crocker on the inside. Then Ideal Interest. Well back on the peg, Star of Orion, followed by Always Changing. Ideal Tomato the inside from Cold Hard Cash, Lord Publisher, Pritter. Coming around the turn, 31-2. They needed the breather and they got it. And it's Marta moving up on the outside now of Seagrass. Seagrass the inside, Marta to the outside, Official Rock third. Some Publisher with the Dream Trip fourth. Then Annie Crocker the inside from Ideal Interest, Saravarian. There's no moves yet. Further back is Always Changing. Thinking about going now to Campo. Followed by Ideal Tomato, and then came Cold Hard Cash. Now he's flushed out Some Publisher on Aiden House on Always Publisher, on Always Changing. So he gets the back of Some Publisher as they work into the back straight, and Cold Hard Cash in turn. Down the back straight they run now. That second quarter, 31-2. 62-4 the half. Seagrass is in front, leads by a metre and a half. Moving up Some Publisher, three wide. Still there in the centre, Marta. It's had a tough run though, and then back on the inside, Official Rock. Further back is Ideal Interest, then came Annie Crocker. Cold Hard Cash about to peel out wider. So Always Changing makes his move now. 28.9. He's coming with a big run with Cold Hard Cash on its back. They come around the home turn. Always Changing out wide. Has raced up to Some Publisher, and back on the inside is Seagrass, and Cold Hard Cash down the outside. Always Changing trying to go on with the job. Some Publisher, and here's Cold Hard Cash. Cold Hard Cash, Always Changing, Some Publisher, and coming through late as well from nowhere, Official Rock. They go to the line and hitting the front out wide, Cold Hard Cash, and Cold Hard Cash has won from Official Rock, Some Publisher, and Always Changing. Had to make too long a run for him, I guess. In the end, he loomed up wide out, wanted to get the head a bit to one side and ran fourth, missed a place, you wouldn't believe it, on the corner. Then came Seagrass and Pritter. Further back, Ideal Interest, followed by Star of Orion, Never Likely after being bailed away from Ideal Tomato, and then then came Lord Publisher and Marta. Cold Hard Cash has come with a swooping run wide out. He was on the back of Always Changing, and Toby Lim was just waiting for Always Changing to go. Always Changing three wide from the 900, probably in the end a little bit too much for him. He had to go. He flushed out Some Publisher, and then Cold Hard Cash has swept upon them. Official Rock got a late run. It's 9-3, 8-6. 9-3.
1: Well, folks, so number six, Pomero, looks to me on form alone to be one of the higher ranked runners in this race. There's Kuchuk Azat, who's got the blindfold fitted. Deda Hamza Rice towards the back. And Uztatmar will be the last two to go forward by the looks of it. Thankfully, the rain that was falling earlier appears to have ceased. So can now continue loading. Kuchuk Azat will be next. Kuchuk Amat almost there. Needs a shove in the right direction. And is in. Two to go.

0: that is Tatmar and Dedder Hamza Reis will be the last two. Who's Tatmar then? Coming forward for Salih Celik. Goes in. Dedder Hamza Reis is last one. Dedder Hamza Reis moves forward then. All set to go for the penultimate race from a soggy and heavy bursa. And they're sent on their way. Away and racing and towards the back of the field, Kachukazat in the yellow colours was very slow to pick up the stride, as in the early stages, as Lamley over to the outside is being ridden along to keep the front end, and is now going to come to the rail and cause all sorts of carnage. Cuts across Uz Tatmar, which has inconvenienced Dadak Bey. The grey horse on the inside with the red sleeves and cap had to really be pulled back off heels. Pamir out the grey to the outside in the blue and maroon has got a handy position with the yellow and red of Dedder Hamza Reis in midfield, and Kachukazat is at the tail of the field. So as Lamley over has got to the rail, much to the discontent of the jockeys on Uz Tatmar and Dadak Bey, and as Lamley over just took a false step on the turn as well, just for good measure. So pretty messy race as they're on the swing for home, and as Lamley over leads to on the outside Pamir Alp, who hangs on the bend. Uz Tatmar goes between runners with Dedder Hamza Reis now making it a leading line of four as they fan out across the track. Not helping Pamir out there was the fact they've drifted out to the centre of the course. So it's going to be slow motion stuff inside the final 400 metres. Up front, as Lamley over wanders around, gets in the way of Uz Tatmar on the outside with Dedder Hamza Reis to the inside. Kachukazat is staying on as Lamley over still holds the lead from Dedder Hamza Reis on the outside, who's now coming with a renewed effort towards the centre and is getting there with every stride. As Lamley over, Dedder Hamza Reis at the line tight. Third is Atmar, fourth for Kachukazat, but you can split as Lamley over and Dedder Hamza Reis has got very tight on the line, and they were all over the place up the home straight as Lamley over tried to recreate a wrecking ball in the first 300 metres in getting across to the rail. But we'll have to wait and see how the photo finish has gone. Dedder Hamza Reis was getting there with every stride to the outside.
1: Clearly a chance. The five runners, Level Look should make the pace in front. I thought we'd just track him and just take a lead off Level Look, who's in good form himself. A winner at Wolverhampton and Southwell, but obviously there's a bit of a class void between even good races there and what we have here this afternoon. He's also gone up quite significantly, £13 in those two successes. So the handicapper has tried to take vengeance pretty quickly on Level Look, but I didn't overly fancy him. It was at Wolves, I think he was with me, and he absolutely blasted the field. So he is a progressive young stayer. But this is a significant rising class for Level Look. Galleon, who's been on the principles for the premises quite a lot for fancied races, I think he did run in the Queen's Vase earlier in the season, was second to Point of Law at Newmarket in the Bahrain Trophy, but just hasn't quite kicked on as you might have expected. Infrared 8-13, a very solid favourite here. Galleon is priced at 11-4, 15-2 for Galilean Quality, 16s Guildmaster, and 28s for Level Look. So a quick word about Galilean Quality, who obviously is linked with Infrared on that Melrose run. On that occasion, there was, what, £6 between them, and today they're at level weight, so an Infrared it was who was giving £6 to Galilean Quality. So the listed aspect of this race, the official marks of 106 and 97 means that not only is Infrared finished ahead of Galilean Quality, but is actually better off at the weights, and that's really the key. Galleon is the other one that has an official mark of 106, so in theory they should finish side by side. 98 for Guildmaster, who's just lost his way slightly, Guildmaster, and 97 for Galilean Quality, and 91 for Level Look. So, you know, if you think Level Look was winning a handicap off 78, I would imagine that a few of these might be in the shop window for Australia. May be wrong, but that is often the happy hunting ground for fast ground three-year-old stayers. So we will see whether or not some of these, like Level Look, are trying to get some black type. It's not going to do your page a great deal of good. There's two end tires and they're not going to make leading stallions, but as I say, you put yourself in a shop window for a syndicate like the Kingsclere Racing Club to get a decent offer, maybe from down under, where obviously this day in division, based on how well UK horses and Irish Irish horses have performed in recent seasons has looked a little bit sparse, unlike their sprinters, for whom it is the reverse. Loading Up will get underway pretty shortly, so your last opportunity for a bet on this BetMGM Noel Merler Stakes. Just backing away is Guildmaster, who's moved a little bit away from the stalls and is the one they were attempting to work on first, but is currently reversing into the running rail by the half furlong marker. Has the blindfold on, but is intent on going backwards rather than forwards at the moment. Just making life a little bit difficult for William Buick. So we've got him going, albeit in the reverse direction. Sort of rather sums up Guildmaster's season, really. He was potentially a promising three-year-old going forward, but it just hasn't really worked out. And hopefully something can rekindle that spark, because at the moment he's been going faster backwards than he has forwards, which isn't the ideal profile for a racehorse. But hopefully now they will get him moving into the stalls. So Guildmaster is now being led into the stalls and is just about in. So loading up beginning then for this BetMGM Noel Merler Stakes. Galilean Quality about to head forward. Another one with the blindfold on. Galilean Quality goes in. Galleon about to move forward. Market leader Infrared in that yellow jacket. So two to go. Last one forward, Infrared. Runners at the 1 mile 6 furlong start. The BetMGM Noel Merler Stakes is underway. Jumping well is Galleon. On the inside, rousted along is Guildmaster to keep that inside berth open, and they're going to allow Level Look to cross over and lead. So it's Level Look who has the advantage. The blue colours of Guildmaster is in second place. Galleon races in third. The yellow jacket of Infrared and Galilean Quality is last of the five, as Level Look pressing on as they make their way towards the mile and a half start and the run downhill towards Swinley Bottom. So out in the lead, Level Look by nearly two lengths now. Guildmaster in second place, joined and passed by Galleon, who on the descent has taken a pretty fierce hold under James Doyle. In fourth place is Infrared in the yellow jacket, and Galilean Quality is content to be at the back of the pack as they make this steady descent. So Level Look under Callum Hutchinson. In second place, Galleon continues to race quite fiercely. James Doyle with a tight grip of those reins. In third place is Guildmaster, just ahead of Infrared, who's moved one off the rail, and Galilean Quality is at the back of the field. So out in the lead, Level Look, just setting an even gallop, no more. Leads from Galleon in second place, Guildmaster in third, Infrared and Galilean Quality, and now the descent is behind them, and they'll begin to make this right-hand turn, just over a mile to travel. And out in the lead, Level Look. Galleon in second place, a little bit closer, but not applying much pressure yet. Guildmaster in third, Infrared and Galilean Quality in fourth and fifth places, as they now round Swinley Bottom. And we're entering the final mile. So about to reach the halfway stage, and out in the lead, Level Look has led them to this point. Galleon in the green colours in second. Guildmaster in third. The short-priced favourite, Infrared Yellow Jacket, has sat in fourth place throughout. And then behind these, Galilean Quality. So now we have the steady uphill climb, and they're making their way inside the final three quarters of a mile. Level Look by a length from Galleon. Guildmaster, Infrared and Galilean Quality. No change in the order. The pace just beginning to increase slightly. Well, that's tempered by the fact we're climbing uphill. Level Look setting a level gallop leads Galleon. In third place, Guildmaster. Infrared still. Tom Marcon sits quietly. Likewise, Galilean Quality, as they're now preparing to turn right-handed and head towards the home straight. Level Look from Galleon. Guildmaster races in third place on the inside. Infrared in fourth. Then Galilean Quality. So Level Look makes the turn for home, leading Galleon as the bell tolls. In third third place Guildmaster. Infrared will challenge towards the centre in the yellow colours as Level Look is now pressed by Galleon. Infrared gradually being wound up by Tom Marquand on the outside, still with a length to find. Then towards the inside is Guildmaster. Galleon goes for home. Infrared on the outside now begins to find full stride, comes through to press Galleon. Guildmaster is still there as well. Galleon not lying down. Infrared on the outer has moved to a very narrow lead, but Galleon fights back. Infrared forced to dig deep. Infrared just about doing enough. And Infrared wins again, this time the Noel Merlis. Galleon went down fighting. Galilean Quality ran past Guildmaster and Level Look, who were fourth and fifth.
2: Outcome of race four. First, number four, Infrared. Second, number two. Third, number one. And the fourth placed horse, number three.
3: Yeah, we'll see what he can do. He's to give way to all, but certainly has to be respected.
4: We didn't get to see No Big Deal in the parade ring. He's been nicely supported now into 9-2. Charles O'Brien's horse, Mark Walsh on board. He had his first run back after a break in Handicap Ireland, having the last there, and he finished down the field behind Mothership of Shark Hanlon's. But if you go back to his run at Clonmel back in October last year, when he got the better of She's on the Line, got home by a head from her, he was one off a mark of 93 then. He's only a pound higher now than he was then, and you can definitely see the case.
3: Yeah, and I think that's the most attractive angle about this horse, is the fact that he's competing off a pound higher than what he last won off. I suppose the reason he's competing off that is because he hasn't been running up to four. He's been disappointing in runs so far this year, I suppose, and the back end of last year as well. But he returned from a break with a run at Navan when he was behind Mothership, who reopposes here again today. But I would imagine he's all the better for that comeback run, and I wouldn't be surprised if he could bounce back. And the fact there's been market support, he looks like he's going to be ridden good and prominent as well.
4: Again, we didn't get to see him in the parade ring. He's been in really good form at Wexford, and both over 2 miles and over 2.5 miles the last days, up to a mark of 87, now £8 higher than he was then. And coming away from Wexford, Tom McGuinness's horse is going to be interested to see how he gets on at the wings. Really interesting horse in here. He won off a mark of 73 the last day at Navan when he kept on well.
3: He's getting the red hood taken off him. I got a small quick glimpse of him just before he left the parade ring. And for a horse, obviously, that's won in July and August, he certainly holds on to his condition well. He has done really well for the McGuinness team, and Dylan Robinson on board seems to know him quite well. But I think he'll be happier that the ground has been changed to good, Don, because his best form has come on good ground. And look, he comes here in a rich vein of form, so he's another one that merits plenty of respect.
4: Yeah. Number 10. That's,
3: I think it's Phil Dante, 20.
4: Phil Dante, number 20, yeah. Phil Dante owned Dahl's horse. We had a look at him in the parade ring. But just on at the wings, he's down to a mark of 8, or he's up to a mark of 80 now from after winning off 73 the last day, but his peak mark is 90. And he won his first handicap at Galway back in September last year.
3: I think the best is just having a look at him there, we didn't see. Maybe I assume he got a kick or something down at the start or something. Someone doesn't seem wanted to get him checked over, but Harry Sexton is giving him a trot up as the vet has a look at him for the Owen Doyle team. He's got the tongue strap and the cheek pieces on as well. It's an ultra competitive division of this handicap, as we mentioned in the opening show, Don. There's four last time out winners in this in comparison to Division 2.
4: Joe Banahan, our starter today, wasn't happy with as they were coming in, so it's turn around and back we go again. But yeah, competitive race this, Lisa. Getaway Charlie, you can see the case for him at the wings, see the case for him. And Larkin's Lane, thought she ran well the last day against Chemdog when she stayed on. Well, she races off a mark of 88, now just £3 higher than she was that day. And No Big Deal is down to a mark off which he could be able to win, given that he won off a £1 lower mark at Clonmel. Still, it's only a 6-year-old, so still a horse for him. There could be more to come.
5: him to go a second time.
4: Take two didn't work either, Lisa, and we're back around again. But it does show you that a lot of the riders are obviously anxious to get a position early on.
3: Yeah, there's going to be plenty of pace. Look, it's a big field handicap with the 20 runners in it as well. And I think just where they start this race as well at the 2.5 mile, you're kind of just heading into the back of the home straight on. So you're just coming off a little bit of a bend. So everyone wants to be getting a good position. Potentially down the rail if possible, but yeah, hopefully we get a third time lucky.
5: Time in the first division of the Racing TV Handicap World as they head up the far side towards their first flight, close up. Drumconner Hill, the inside, with Ordered Lives prominent. Also in the leading group in the early stages, Rumble de Moza. No big deal, just behind them on the inside, Ducato the outer. Between them and black and white colours, Glendar Secret. Making headway up on the outside to join in Tudorista and also Leska Dubray as they jump flight number two. Tudorista, Leska Dubray on the outside. Still there on the inside, Drumconner Hill. They show in front with Ordered Lives, no big deal, not far off them. As they run downhill to flight number three, Mothership tracks them towards the inside. Ducato is in touch on the outer with Rumble de Moza as they clear their third flight. Ordered Lives with to the outside Leska Dubray, between them Tudorista, the leading trio, followed to the far turn by No Big Deal, Drumconner Hill to the inside, to the outer Ducato, with Rumble de Moza alongside, just behind them in black and white colours, Dendar Secret ahead of Mothership. Around the inside is Online Order, to the outer in mid division at the wings. Between horses is Phil Dante. To the outside of the group is Getaway Charlie, alongside Short Fuse. Bring up the rear at this stage is Sticky End, alongside Space Warrior, and just ahead of them, Not So Proper, and also Moorish Castle. As they jump flight number four, Leska Dubray with on the inside Ordered Lives. They're closely followed by Tudorista. No Big Deal tracks them around the inside with a white cap. To the outside, Ducato, with them between horses, Rumble de Moza. On the heels of the leaders, Glendar Secret, with getting a bit closer at the wings. And they're followed to the straight by Mothership, with Short Fuse around the outside of the leading group, Getaway Charlie, as they head up the straight, nearing flight number five. In the Racing TV Handicap Hurl, the first division, Leska Dubray in the centre, the red and white colours of Ordered Lives. Between horses coming through is At the Wings to dispute the lead. No Big Deal is close over towards the inner, and the extreme left is Drumconner Hill. As they come onto the flight in front of the stands, last one after a circuit. At the Wings, led narrowly, Leska Dubray near side, Ordered Lives right with them ahead of Tudorista. No Big Deal, Drumconner Hill the inside, Ducato stand side, between them Rumble de Moza as they head into the turn. At the Wings, Shane O'Callaghan taking them along now from Leska Dubray, Keith Dunhu on the outside. No Big Deal around the inner for Mark Walsh, the red and white of Ordered Lives and Niall Moore. Wide of them, Tudorista and Keane Quirk on the inside, Drumconner Hill, Jordan Gainford. This leading group of six followed by Mothership, Rumble de Moza towards the outside, Glendar Secret between them ahead of Ducato. A little bit closer in mid division to the inner is Larkin's Lane, followed away from that flight by Short Fuse. Phil Dante towards the inside, the white and green is Online Order. Behind them, Moorish Castle. Towards the inner is Not So Proper, keeping to the outside, having lost a few places, Getaway Charlie, and then Space Warrior at the back. As they jump that flight, Tara Bow and Sticky End. As they run downhill, they have four to jump. In the first division, the Racing TV Handicap Hurl, and in the lead, At the Wings, from to the outside, Tudorista. The inner, No Big Deal is right with them. The extreme outside, Leska Dubray, close to the pace, and they're followed downhill to the far turn by Rumble de Moza tracking ahead of Ordered Lives. Phil Dante a bit closer around the inside, Drumconner Hill remains in touch. As they head across, they're tightly enough grouped as they head across towards the third last flight. At the Wings leads, chased by Tudorista in second. No Big Deal around the inside. Leska Dubray is still there on the outer with Rumble de Moza fastest are pushed along on the inside, trying to make some headway is Drum Connor Hill. Making headway behind them is Mothership as they clear the third last flight and begin the approach to the straight. Out in front by a length at the wings, chased by Tudorista. No Big Deal is there towards the inside. Just behind them, pushed along is Rumble de Moza, trying to improve. Behind them, Getaway Charlie makes good headway. Also there, coming under pressure, is Lasca de Bry as they straighten up. At the wings, Tudorista. Down the outside, Getaway Charlie comes there with Phil Dante. Over towards the inside, No Big Deal. And on the extreme left is Larkin's Lane. Between the last two flights, spread across the track. At the wings, still leads. Larkin's Lane challenges the far side, No Big Deal. The pink and black of Tudorista and Getaway Charlie to the stand side at the final flight. At the wings, with the advantage from in the centre, Tudorista stays on. Near side, Getaway Charlie. Larkin's Lane over towards the inner. But out in front, that's at the wings, staying on stand side, Tudorista as they go to the line. On the far side, at the wings, Tudorista, Larkin's Lane, followed in by No Big Deal and Getaway Charlie.
6: Will be Ford and Flyer. Ford and Flyer out wide, stall 10. The second division of the Franklin Hodge Handicap then, over 6 furlongs. They're off and racing. A few of them fluff the start, including Far Too Fizzy. Also slowly away, Montpellier Green is right at the back of the field. Ford and Flyer has been dropped in as well, losing a few lengths in the process. But up front, early release there on the outer, followed by Lamlash Bay on the inside running rail, and then Shaw Park between them. Arishka's Dream is close up in fourth. The grey on the outside, that is Phoenix Moon next to Queen Sana. Then comes Campanerts. Campanerts with Far Too Fizzy. Montpellier Green continues, but at the rear end of the field as the runners now come towards the final 3 furlongs of the contest. Ford and Flyer is still our back marker, being rushed along. Lamlash Bay with the advantage as they swing round into the home straight, with early release still there on the outside. Arishka's Dream poised, as now under pressure comes Shaw Park on the outside. Forward moves then from both Campanerts and Phoenix Moon. They're making ground down the outside of the pack, and then on the inside is Montpellier Green. Queen Sana's not really picked up. Far Too Fizzy, that slow start may well have done for him, but up front now it is Phoenix Moon who's come through from Arishka's Dream. Phoenix Moon, Arishka's Dream, they battle on towards the line. Grey head of Phoenix Moon, Arishka's Dream on the far side, followed then by Shaw Park and Campanerts back in fourth place.
7: The outcome to our fifth race is first number 9, Phoenix Moon. Second number 1, third number 6, and the fourth placed horse number 5. The provisional result to Division 2 of the Franklin Hodge Handicap Stakes. First number 9, Phoenix Moon. Second number 1, Arishka's Dream. Third number 6, Shaw Park. And the fourth placed horse number 5, Campanerts.

Luciana is the first of them in. Again, it's an 1,800-meter contest. Forgotten Son moves up. Artoa, a red chevron on grey. Ilan Bella. Okra in the purple and green moving up there. The chevron jacket is Fancy Chop. Inventor in yellow and black is there also. And this will be the last of them to go in. Moves up now. Conspirator in stall number three is keen to get on with things. And they're away. We've got 1,800 to go. A bit slow. Forgotten Son drops to the rail in the blue and red. Meanwhile, in front, nobody that keen to go through on the right, Fancy Chop. Blue and white of Conspirator in orange. Ilan Bella's between those. Persiana's the yellow and white on the running rail and showing in fourth place. And then comes Artoa in grey and red. Behind these is Forgotten Son, who was a bit slow to leave the stalls, but is two ahead behind him now. Okra in the purple and Inventor in the yellow and black. Into the back straight they go, and Fancy Chop just a length or so in front of Conspirators, a little keen in second place in the blue and white. On the running rail in yellow and white is Persiana. Ilan Bella in orange colours is with this, and Forgotten Son has moved up now ahead of Artoa and has gone through into fifth position. Two lengths behind that pair continues to be Okra in the purple, and Inventor nose-banded on the right in yellow and black is beginning a forward move now and will relegate Okra to be the back marker. At the head of the straight, Fancy Chop only narrowly. Conspirators move through into second position. Persiana and Ilan Bella behind those in third and fourth. Inventor continues to make decent progress. Wide on the course in the yellow and black as they move into the home straight. Within from First Chop to Conspirator. Persiana, Inventor, Ilan Bella all there with chances as well. And the yellow and black of Inventor hard driven to try and get past Conspirator. There's very little between the pair. Artoa's running on nearest to us as well. Inventor and Conspirator hit the line together. Artoa was in third and Forgotten Son was in fourth. Very close. We can see Inventor, but Conspirator's the far side of it hidden. Photo between the pair. Artoa, five. Forgotten Son, six. Our third and fourth.

Comedian Nathan, yes, welcome back to Bursa for the sixth and final time today. Hope you managed to find a winner or two across the course of the programme. Do stick with us for the rest of the Twilight card. Plenty more action coming your way there. In the meantime, we're going to finish off with a two-year-old maiden over 1,500 metres, 7.5 furlongs. The market here is headed up at 2.80 by the six-horse Kashif Kaptan, who was runner-up 14 days ago. Nevzat Avci in the saddle was on very soft turf last time. The step-up and trip should suit. Champions has a chance for Ali Ildiz. He is next in the market at 3.0, was third on debut, good fourth last time, and interesting if coping with the ground conditions here today. 4.75 for the two. Sheriff is back and has placed on each of the last three starts and has more experience than most in this field. Another one who should go well with experience on the board is number one, Sun Sacy, who was fourth last time on very soft turf here over 1,200 metres. Also has form over further, does number one, Sun Sacy. So plenty of chances in the lucky last. And the field are now slowly starting to move towards the gates. In comes Rashamo now. Rashamo goes in. Sun Sacy to come towards the stalls. Here comes Sun Sacy. Goes in ish. Just needs to shuffle forward. Last one in the white cap. Underground coming forward. Almost there now. Does so. So we're ready to go for the two-year-old maiden to close off proceedings, and they're sent on their way. Away and racing, Underground was just a little bit sluggish to pick up the stride. Baba Gire towards the outside of the dark green and white shows bright speed with Chorley. Yellow and or green and red, I should say, towards the inside is Rashamo, followed through by the green and light blue of market leader Kashif Kaptan. Yellow and black to the outside is Champions with the blue and white stars. Then a Sheriff is back, tucking in behind with Sun Sacy. Black and white against the rail is My Noble Son with Bolt Non-Stop and wider out Underground. He's adrift at the back of the field. Kurt Bay is not showing any aptitude for it whatsoever. Chorley leaves the back straight with a length advantage over Rashamo and Champions wider on the course. Baba Gire against the inside rail with Kashif Kaptan next with Sheriff is back. Blue and red on the inside, Sun Sacy with Underground. Next in the field comes Bolt Non-Stop and towards the inside, My Noble Son effectively pulled up at the back is Kurt Bay. Chorley leads into the straight with a narrow advantage to Champions. These two go forward. From in third place, Sun Sacy, Underground to the outside. Not many getting into this from behind. Chorley, though, continues to plough on up front. Chorley leads by 2.5 to in second place. Champions inside Baba Gire. Sun Sacy down the outside. Now beginning to finish with a wet sail. Chorley going up and down on the one spot. Sun Sacy comes to bounce. 100 metres to go. Bolt Non-Stop is flying home down the outside, but only for a silver medal. Up front, Sun Sacy wins from Bolt Non-Stop. Third then has gone the way of Chorley, and in fourth place, Champions. Nice performance goes the way of number, as we're actually waiting for Kurt Bay to cross the line before we pan to the rest of them. And there's Kurt Bay crossing the line to finish 11th. But Sun Sacy's got there. And Celia Celik gets off the mark

Tony Guppy is about to begin. Jetpack Jimmy and Distinction will be the first pair into the stalls. Gemini Man coming in with Andrew Mullen on board. Goes into stall 5. Sovereign Bright coming in. We've Got This coming in. Milbuie with the rug on loading. Roger Wayo coming forward with Faye McManaman on board. Those few coming in. Dynamite Daring Leader and Coco Blue to complete the lineup. Daring Leader coming in. Last couple coming forward. In comes Coco Blue and Dynamite the Last for Division 1 of the Henry Malone 1926 handicap. Opening race on the card, all in. And away they go. 10 furlongs in front of them. Jetpack Jimmy a little slowly into stride. And Coco Blue, one of the more fancied runners, also wasn't the best the way he's held up towards the rear of the field early on. We've Got This with a noseband prominent towards the inside, but is headed by Sovereign Bright in a blue jacket and the red and white colours of Milbuie wider out there. The front pair heading into the back straight. We've Got This settling down in third, followed by Dynamite with the black cap on the rail in fourth. A length to Gemini Man, who's racing just in advance of Coco Blue. Plenty of white on her face on the inside. The white jacket with the dark blue hoop now going into a clear fifth place. Gemini Man back to sixth. Then Jetpack Jimmy, who's racing on the inside of Distinction in the white jacket. Roger Whale in the blue and pink is last but one. And Daring Leader in the black sleeves in the hands of Paul Moran in the back marker as they race towards the far end of the back straight and head inside the final 7 furlongs. Good 8 lengths first to last, heading out of the back straight, and it's Sovereign Bright and Jack Callan in front. Clear by a couple of lengths over Milbuie in second place. Another 2.5 lengths then back to find Dynamite in third, who's racing on the inside of We've Got This. And then Coco Blue's on the inside of Gemini Man. The front two in the market racing together in fifth and sixth place as they make the turn for home with just over 0.5 mile to travel. They're being followed by Jetpack Jimmy and then Distinction as they make the turn for home. Daring Leader and Rajawell are the back pair. 3 furlongs left to go down the straight. Sovereign Bright's had the run of the race at the head of affairs. She leads inside the final 2.5 furlongs. Away to the right, Coco Blue with the dark blue cap is coming to deliver a challenge, and she travels strongly to the near side, Gemini Man, and also We've Got This in the noseband against the rail, and it's We've Got This who comes to join Coco Blue. Sovereign Bright drops back. Dynamite's through into third, but it's Coco Blue edges over to the near side, running rail, and it's clear by 2 or 3 lengths. Coming inside the final furlong, Coco Blue and Molly Keegan Price going clear. We've Got This, Daring Leader, Dynamite and Gemini Man scrapping it out for the places, but it's Coco Blue to win here at Newcastle again. We've Got This in second, Gemini Man in third, Daring Leader was fourth.

0: 15 of the 18 take their chance. They're assembling down at the start, due off at 10 past four. Thanks to BetMGM for their support of a few races on today's card. That's Purest Time in the foreground with Far Above Dream at a different end of the handicap. Far Above Dream, who's had a really, really good season. Solid performances in higher handicaps than this, really, including a really good run. It was the Stewards' Cup, wasn't it? Far Above Dream ran pretty well. Ran in the Egg Old Cup, probably got bogged down on heavy ground. Was second to Sondad at York and was sixth, wasn't he, in the Stewards' Cup behind Evening Saigon with Anaf and Fandom behind on that occasion. Waiting to go behind the stalls is Raimondo, also a Orion's Belt. Orion's Belt, who won as a two-year-old, I think it was owned by Midland Park at that stage, has just lost the way slightly, 9th and 10th behind Apples and Pears, so needs a little bit more. The Valmont colours carried by Raimondo, who's had a mixed season, a little bit in and out, has won twice, once the back end of last year and once at Leicester. That Leicester race, a four-runner race, which he won by quite a long way and may have just paid for it slightly mark-wise. If you're looking for a nice horse for the future physically, as Iron Will has just rearranged the furniture behind the stalls. Iron Will has just taken out the poles and tape behind the stalls. His rider, Marco Ghiani, was very swift to grab the reins, so no harm done to the horse or the rider. The pole doesn't look too good, however. Far Above Dream, 130, 5-1 Iron Will, 7-1 Pilu, 17-2 Anaf has been joined by Fandom. Jordan is priced at 9-1 and Bolognese 11s. Yeah, he's an outsider, intense vision, really looks as if he's got some scope to go forward in the future. He won twice as a two-year-old in France, and he hasn't really done a massive amount since coming over to this country, but I think he might be capable of a little bit better somewhere down the line. I do like him physically. As I say, he didn't run too badly at York behind Blue Courvoisier when he was still in second place, and the time for that before was Goodwood when he came from the back in a race that wasn't really run to suit. So I keep an eye on Intense Vision. He's a nice looking individual and may not yet have reached his full potential, despite the fact that his form figures make him look as if he just should be a two-year-old. Running repair has been carried out of the pole, which Iron Will completely dismantled. There is old Anaf. He has one move, Anaf. He needs to be on the bridle to the last 150 yards, and otherwise he will flatten out. That is Badgery. What a good trainer Michael Herrington is. He's managed to coax more improvement out of Badgery at the age of nine. He does very, very well with the horses that he has. Often late on in their careers, they're still capable, the likes of Good Earth, etc., of producing really good performances. And he's done brilliantly with Badgery this year. Whether or not he can take another step forward off this mark, I'm not sure. Badgery is the first one to go into the starting stalls. About to be joined by Raimondo. Raimondo will be heading forward into stall 15. You don't really want, if you're a hold-up horse drawn high here, is for them to all congregate against the near side rail. I mentioned that unusual configuration of the track with that massive cutaway. So as a result, as you drift to the right, most of them then want to go left in the early stages, and that can make it difficult, as we saw in that earlier race where Tom Marquand couldn't get a run. If they all move near side, now they won't all do so because 18 of them over six furlongs, but it could just make it a bit tight for those coming back or coming from the back on the stand side. Purest Time's gone forward. Also Orion's Belt, Bolognese about to head in. Likewise, Iron Will, the dark grey, to join Raimondo in the outside berths. Badgery was one of the early birds into the stalls. Next up will be Diligently, Wiltshire in the pink weights in company with Fandom, the McDowell pair, a Gold Moyne and Far Above Dream, Anaf in company with Northcliffe. Also yet to go forward is Pilu and another Abbott as well. So we're down to the last six or seven. Gold Moyne reduces that number still further. So I think there's three here on the stand side, Northcliffe, Raimondo and Gold Moyne. Up the centre, Jordan, who's a nice looking horse as well, and Pilu for the pace. The very low numbers, I think they'll have to tack left to get some pace to run at. Intense Vision moves forward. Anaf is next in company with Northcliffe, Fandom, another Abbott and Pilu. Three left to go. Goes in another Abbott and Pilu for this six furlong handicap. Pilu the last. BetMGM Handicap run over 6 furlongs, 18 of them wide across the racecourse. And they're off and racing. And from the stalls, Battery Jump well in the centre. Anaf's rider glances across as another Abbott's going to stay to the left-hand rail in the minority. And we're going to have two groups. So another Abbott leads Orion's Belt on the near side with Purist Time. Jordan's right up the centre of the racecourse. The group on the stands rail is much bigger. And that's headed by Gold Moyne in the white cap just ahead of Pilou. Northcliffe's white blinkers just ahead of Fandom. Second rank in there is Iron Will in company with Raimondo. At this stage, Far Above Dream is towards the outside of that group with Intense Vision tracking diligently. And Anaf, who started off on the left-hand side, as you look up the track, is now over on the right. So right up the centre, Jordan in the noseband, Northcliffe white headgear and Gold Moyne. Another Abbott now being pushed along towards the centre. Pilou tries to close with diligently. Far Above Dream's now being asked for the effort. Raimondo and First Legion trying to work into it. And right under the near side rail, Fandom. It's Gold Moyne who leads Fandom and Raimondo on the near side with First Legion diligently. Anaf is coming with a run, but Gold Moyne under George Wood continues to show the way from in second place. First Legion and diligently. First Legion coming at Gold Moyne on the run to the line. Gold Moyne and First Legion close between the pair. Raimondo and diligently third and fourth, just ahead of Intense Vision, who ran on from Far Above Dream and Northcliffe.
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0: Here is the outcome of the photo finish for first place. First, number 9, Gold Moyne. Second, number 12. Third, number 14. Fourth, number 7. And the fifth placed horse, number 1. So the provisional result of the fifth race, the Bet MGM handicap. First, number 9, Gold Moyne. Second, number 12, First Legion. Third, number 14, Diligently. Fourth, number 7, Raymondo. And the fifth placed horse, number 1, Far Above Dream.
1: In. Clean sweep to come to 7. Roxbury Park's in. Clean sweep. 1,200 metres. Their dispatch from the 1,200 metre marker. Springbok Glory was slow to go. So was Gimme the Sun. First one out of the gates is Perfect Power. Mekong is right there. Celeritus is on the right-hand side with Clean Sweep. At the rail, National Insignia, red sleeves and cap of Roxbury Park. Los Momus is on the inside. And then comes Goldfinch, Gimme the Sun. And Springbok Glory's the trailer. And it's racing about 8 or 9 lengths off the leader. 700 to travel and Perfect Power is acting as the air by 1 length. National Insignia's at the rail. Mekong on the outside. Celeritus is going to come around them with the red sleeves, and then comes Clean Sweep. Further back in the run, Roxbury Park, Los Malmoose, Gimme the Sun, Goldfinch, and Springbok Glory. Top of the lane, Perfect Power, the leader. National Insignia second, Mekong on the outside. Celeritus is going to have to pick up, and Clean Sweep's on the inside. Running on is Roxbury Park. Coming out of the 200, National Insignia continues to lead it though. Roxbury Park, Perfect Power, Clean Sweep is on the outside. National Insignia is holding on from Roxbury Park, but it's going to go to National Insignia. Roxbury Park, then Clean Sweep, and behind that, Celeritas. Number 2, National Insignia. Just looking at this dividend, 57 rand 10 and 780 for number 2. And this one's the erupt for Sterling Miller and Mr. Sard, and bred by Waterford Stud, Tristan Godden, Mike Miller. Number 2, 57 rand. Second, number 8, Roxbury Park. Still be a nice exactor. Third, number 7, Clean Sweep. Then 9, Celeritus. Then came Goldfinch, number 10. Number 4, Perfect Powers, further back in the running. Tote favorite was number 9, Celeritus. And National Insignia took it up. Perfect Power was on the inside. Clean Sweep staying on, so is Roxbury Park. But down to the line, number 2 is victorious. The Bipot Pool got to 177,000 rand. Here's the low shot. I'm always compliment the cameraman for this. Number 2, National Insignia. Number 8, Roxbury Park. 7, Clean Sweep. 9, Celeritus. 10, Goldfinch. 4, Perfect Power. Gimme the Sun is 5, then 1, Springbok Glory, 6, Mekong, and 3, Los Malmoos. That's the running of the second race. Back to the various studios.

is going to post now for our sixth race. It's the Nuvo Audit Handicap. 1 mile, 4 furlongs the trip. Elsass on the big screen there, number 3, blue, white spots. Followed to post by Last Verse, number 4, in white with maroon stars. Pat Cosgrave aboard Last Verse. Elsass ridden by Rob Hornby, who won our previous race on the outside of Phoenix Moon. Also to post, number 5, Quiet Summer, in white, green epaulettes. Model Yuko at the post as well, number 2, in the white with the dark brown armlets, white cap, Ray Dawson riding. And Knowlton Cross, number 1, David Probert, is in the light blue orange epaulettes. Knowlton Cross, number 1, on the card. This is race number 6, then. This is the Nuvo Audit Handicap Stakes over a mile and a half. And the betting as they arrive at the post sees Elsass favourite 7-4, Knowlton Cross 3-1, Quiet Summer 7-2, Last Verse is 13-2, and Model Yuko 15-2.

Race away and off they go. Four broke well while Sulla Lady the favourite, but there's plenty of pace on the inside from Beam Moscato, who turned left and now gets her pushed out as it's all changed, and Lundell Alfie now goes on the five with the one. Ballymac Dalton pressing hard and travelling best on the inside. Six is starting to get involved. A man, Joey, the dog they couldn't give away in the ring. Off the final bend, Ballymac Dalton by a length and a half, five. Lundell Alfie to man, Joey is picking up down the far side. Up towards the line they go. It's close. Six challenging one to man, Joey and Ballymac Dalton. Wait for the judge.

Runners loading now. Last verse, the first runner to go into the stalls. Model Yuko goes in next. Elsass will be the third one in. Very quickly down to the last two. Knowlton Cross will be next. And Quiet Summer completes the lineup. Hayley, thank you. Quiet Summer. The last one in. The five runners are set now, and they're off. A mile and a half is the race distance. Elsass just nudged up in the early stages to secure that rail position. Last verse alongside Elsass early, and making also a forward move on the outer is Knowlton Cross.

0: from Elsass, right on the rail in the Spots and Knowlton Cross in the pale blue. Quiet Summer is next in the field. Model Yuko is just in behind them, last of all. 7 furlongs now for them to race. And still with the lead, Last Verse. Last Verse will turn now onto the far side of the track with a length and a half advantage over Knowlton Cross and Elsass, who are separated still by just a neck. Quiet Summer for Andrew Balding's stable in fourth place. Big weekend ahead for Andrew. And then the back marker, 2 or 3 lengths detached, is Model Yuko. Remember, she was the one who was dropped out by Ray Dawson, happy to sit last. We'll see if those tactics can pay off shortly, because they've now got well less than 5 furlongs to run. Last Verse holds the advantage from Knowlton Cross, Elsass, and then Quiet Summer. And the back marker with 4 furlongs to run now is Model Yuko still, as Last Verse leads them towards the three pole. Just a neck advantage now to Knowlton Cross in second. Elsass poised behind them, and Quiet Summer encouraged along on the outside. And Model Yuko is still at the back of the field, comes under pressure now for the first time. The sprint for home is on. Last Verse has been headed. Knowlton Cross now the leader. Quiet Summer going off after Knowlton Cross. And then with Last Verse, Elsass has to change routes as Model Yuko is still trying to stay on determinedly down the outside. Up front, Quiet Summer and Knowlton Cross. Elsass trying desperately hard to get there on the stand side. Quiet Summer from Elsass, who goes second. Neck between them as the line comes up. Quiet Summer did enough to see off Elsass. Third, Knowlton Cross. And then we had Model Yuko, and the back marker, last of all, was Last Verse.
1: The outcome to our sixth race is first, number 5, Quiet Summer. Second, number 3. Third, number 1, and the fourth placed horse, number 2. The provisional result of the Nouveau Audit Handicap Stakes. First, number 5, Quiet Summer. Second, number 3, Elsass. Third, number 1, Knowlton Cross. And the fourth placed horse, number 2, Model Yuko.
2: Into the stalls, and this time they're at the 2150 meters. This is a claimer. Mixed Force is lined up to walk in there. 8 has become 2-1 favorite. Takes favoritism from Glam Light. Marinello. Mixed Force walk in. Ordiri about to go. Laminien is about to take position as well, with Sekion Chop in the background. Delia D'Amour, Bibi de Moulin, Hatedia Fal, Portovecchio. To take its position. Hatedia Fal in the blue and pink, about to come up. Bibi de Moulin, green and yellow. Hatedia Fal goes them. Delia D'Amour, Marizona, Portovecchio.

be the last trio we're down to now. A team working on Marizona.

0: have moving forward now. Black and orange of Delia D'Amour. And so the last one will be Porto Vecchio. And all in. And racing. Little bit slow out was Marizona. A nose banded, the dark jacket and white sleeves. Bouncing out though, mixed force. Cirque on Chop and Delia D'Amour being caught wide because of those. Horderi in the yellow is bang up there, probably into third position as they enter the home straight the first time. Country Club is behind that, dark blue and white to the running well, and then comes Atedia Fowl, with Porto Vecchio in pink colours moving ahead of that and carting its way through into almost the lead. Maranello, black and red with a green cap, is next, and then Marizona, Lamini is next, and this then is followed by Glam Light, and Bibi Dumoulin in green and yellow bides its time at the back of the field as they run to the far side. Porto Vecchio in pink, a green and white of mixed force on the running rail. Blue and pink had Teddy a foul wider of those. Green and orange is Cirque on Chop. Between that pair and holds fourth place at the moment. These then are followed by Marizona, slow starter, dark jacket, white sleeves, right up round the outside. Delia D'Amour in black and orange, and Odiri in the yellow, which has gradually been losing positions as they run down to the end of the back straight. Maranello comes next and is up the inside of Glam Light, and further behind these is Country Club, who's also been losing ground all the time. And Bibi Dumoulin is still the back marker. Pulling up is Mixed Force, the 8, as they move into the home straight. Atedia Fowl with the lead to Cirque on Chop in second place, to Marizona running in third. Delia D'Amour and Porto Vecchio, the next pair, Lamini and behind those. Maranello and Glam Light are being followed then by Country Club as they head into the straight. Cirque on Chop in the green and orange jacket. The black and orange Delia D'Amour, who's now in front, trying to get three Maranellos, barged into a few, but it's making progress. And it's Delia D'Amour to Maranello in second place. And Country Club from the back of the field as well is staying on, running towards the line. It's Delia D'Amour who'll hold on to Maranello in second, Country Club and Cirque on Chop third and fourth, very close between those. Delia D'Amour, 5 wins. From Maranello, 6 in second position. Country Club might be third. The 2, the near side, the green and orange is 7. Cirque on Chop is close to it on the rails.
1: And post time is just over 5 minutes away.

to arrive down at the start. Halton Wood is favourite at 11-4. Typeface at 3-1. He's our cracker 9-2. Camille at 11-2. Sandred 13-2. 10-1 bar. So runners beginning to arrive down at the start here for race two. There in shot were Typeface and Sandred. Thought Sandred had a bit of a chance here actually. Three-time previous course winner. Let's drop down to a decent mark again now. Being bulk of the field in shot there. Halton Wood favourite at the back there. Pink and blue on the cap. LaRue in the red, white and blue. He's our crack of the dark blue and yellow. Floor's Monkey in black. Like an orange of Mystic Way. Camille Green, white and black there. Tiberio Force yellow sleeves and cap and Typeface and Sandret. Just joining the others down at the start. So an interesting market here. And Halton Wood is favourite at 11-4. Hasn't been seen for a while. Has had a wind operation since we last saw him. Won the Best Turned Out Award beforehand. Probably the least exposed, well, just about the least exposed in the line for those that are given a chance by the market anyway. I suppose Mystic Wave is a bit more unexposed, but the market does not give her much of a chance, it has to be said. Sandra's just been dismounted down at the start, the three-time course winner, seven-time winner in total. Sixth last time out, but coming back here off a mark that we know he can win off. He's got top weight and he's got to give weight to the improvers. I suppose Halton Wood, that three-year-old at the market, really likes is the main one. But I thought Sandra was overpriced, but continues to drift 11-2 out of 15-2. So maybe that tells its own story. Second favourite here is Typeface. Got a red hood on down at the start for the Ian Williams team. Sayed Ashish, the owner. And his hood's been taken off now. Blue and white striped jacket for Typeface, who finished third here over this course and distance. Beaten 3.5 lengths last time out. Context of this race, that's a good run. Second favourite to then currently at 3-1. He's our cracker at 9-2 in the Rooney Silks, a winner at Chelmsford back in March. Fourth at Catterick last time out. Right at the back of the shot there. Yellow and dark blue for He's Our Cracker. Finished fourth at Catterick last time out. Capable of winning off this type of market fancy. Bit of support behind Camille. 5-1 from 11-2. Dual winner. Both those victories have come here. And shaped as though last time out at Beverley that his turn might not be too far away. Yard have been quite quiet though all year really, Jess Macy. Not been a good year by their standards. Our green and white colours of Camille to the right of shot at the moment of the black cap. Two big price runners in shot as well. Black colours for the Floor's Monkey. Mr. Quave, who's up in trip for her handicap debut, and the trainer David Thompson's colours, the orange jacket with the black star. Loading up is about to begin. Loading underway. He's Our Cracker and Danny Tudhope. The first one to load. Goes into stall one. Halton Wood going in. Halton Wood favourite, joint favourite now with Typeface at 11-4. 5-1 He's Our Cracker and Camille. 8-1 Sandret. And 10-1 bar those. In comes the Floor's Monkey. Tiberio Force is out the back. Sandret about to come in. Camille, who's been backed, coming forward as well. Still a couple more to load. Hillaru and Mystic Wave. Hillaru into four. Mystic Wave into eight. Mystic Wave did just shy away from the stalls. I think she will be the last one. She's a little bit on her toes. There's a few of them getting a bit edgy in the stalls.
Mystic Wave is in. And I think we're ready. They're off for Division 2 of the Henry Malone 1926 handicap. Sondrette was very slowly away. Trails the field by 4 or 5 lengths through the first furlong. The early tempo there looks very steady. And it's the Floor's Monkey in the hands of Reese Elliott in the black jacket who leads at the end of the first furlong. Holton Wood, the market leader, to the outside in second place, followed by Hiller Rue on the inside in third, followed by the Great Tiberio Force with a yellow cap. Then he's our cracker taking a keen hold in fifth place, down on the rail.

0: dark blue and yellow quarter jacket for Danny Tudhope, racing three parts of a length clear from the handicap debutant Mystic Wave. Aidan Brooks in the orange and black silks. Typeface in the pale colours held up towards the back of the field, along with Camille in a black cap. And Sandress and PJ McDonald remains at the back of the field, very much in touch now as they run towards the far end of the back straight and approach the halfway stage. A good seven lengths top to tail, and it's the Floor's Monkey who shows in front. Goes on by a couple of lengths from Holton Wood in the hands of Jason Hart in second place. Hillaroo is third on the inside, the white jacket with the royal blue cross belts, followed to the outside in fourth place by Tiberio Falls. He's Our Cracker is next, and then Mystic Wave, a length to Typeface and half a length to Camille, and another length and a half to Sandress as they make the turn for home and head towards the final half mile. Tempo yet to really lift. The Floor's Monkey leads at the top of the home straight by a couple of lengths. Holton Wood looks poised in second place, followed by Hillaroo to the far side in third. Tiberio Force now asks for more, followed by Camille. He's Our Cracker. Furthest to the right is beginning to improve as the sprint is on. Coming inside the two, Holton Wood against the rail strikes the front. Goes on by a length and a half ahead of Hillaroo in second to the right. He's Our Cracker is next. Typeface is following those, followed by Tiberio Force and Camille. Coming inside the final furlong, He's Our Cracker comes to join Holton Wood. Typeface is now delivering a challenge to the outside. He's Our Cracker in front with a half furlong to go. Typeface on the far side is finishing to good effect. He's Our Cracker in front though. He's Our Cracker does enough. Beats Typeface into second, close for third. Sandret, who had a bit of trouble in the run, joining Hillaroo on the line for that placing.
1: So comes the second race. First number two, He's Our Cracker. Second number eight, and a photo finish for third place.
2: Foreground there is Shipshape, who's done well. Might just have risen in the weight sufficiently. Say, Cranigan hopefully up and sent to go forward, but going to try and just whip him around and get him onto the stalls. But yeah, in terms of demeanor, so I don't see him wriggling. He's know whether this is his normal approach, but wouldn't exactly think that his enthusiasm was boundless going into the stalls. I vaguely realize, as I say, won a couple of races at York and Chester, risen in the weights as a result, but in his heyday he was a very good horse. He cost quite a few quid, if I remember right, to go jumping with Sid Hosey. He did win, eventually landing a gamble there, but never lived up to the purchase price, and Ian Williams has got him back on the straight and narrow, winning a couple of races. Cranigan still proving a match for the handlers at the moment. Just the amusement of William Buick in the background there. You can see a little smile. He's not the only one as well. Isabel Chalmers just enjoying the battle that's going on between Cranigan and the stall handlers at the moment, which is a score draw. Other horses in this field, Must Believe has been running relatively consistently. As I say, no secrets from the handicapper for George Baker, £5 higher than the winning mark, the highest winning mark, but was second last time. Blindfold on for Cranigan, who I think is going to go in eventually. He's just proving a little bit mulish. Oh, I don't know, maybe I've spoken too soon there. He's gone back into reverse again. Well, Cranigan is putting on a bit of a battle here. They put the blindfold on. He went forward. He then went back. The blindfold, I think, is coming off. So we might work on a few of the others here, but might try and load Cranigan without the rider, Ross Orion, but not ideal for the demeanour of the favourite. He is not keen. Well, they've tried a few things now, so I'm sure he's going to get a massive number of chances after this. Let's wait and see whether or not that's the case, but those front legs in, he's not easy to move. Now going forward with a little bit more purpose.

Flanagan, that if he does come out, there will be a significant Rule 4 announcement to follow, because he is a short-priced favourite. So if he doesn't run, you'd obviously get your money back on Flanagan, but there would be a significant Rule 4 deduction to all winning bets, because obviously the opportunity of your horse winning has improved by Flanagan's potential. So I will repeat just that message, that if you backed Flanagan, you'll get your money back. If you backed other horses in the race, you've obviously had a better price because Flanagan was in the field, now he can't win. So as a result, there will be a deduction, a Rule 4 deduction. The amount of that, which will be quite significant, will be announced after the running of this race. If you are on today's place pot and you are on Flanagan and you are still alive, you will go on to the horse that goes off favourite on the tote. So as a result, we'll ask a bet. And we will see what that horse is after the race. So, moving forward is Shipshape. To mention, this race has changed somewhat by Flanagan's thoroughly mulish display. Shipshape has gone in, as the name suggests he should. Vaguely Royal with Must Believe. Vaguely Royal goes in. Just an hour. Must Believe. And Hot Fuss. All in. They're off and racing. They went without Flanagan, who would not go into the stalls. And the early pace is not a strong one. Just an hour with Hot Fuss up on the outside. Pierre-Louis Jaman is going to take the ball by the scruff of the horns and goes forward. So, out in the lead, it is Hot Fuss. Has the advantage from Must Believe in second place. Just an hour is third, fourth place for Vaguely Royal. And last of all, on the inside is Shipshape. So Hot Fuss decided there would be, say, no hanging around, because once Hot Fuss has got to the front, he has dropped anchor and leads early on. Just an hour in second place on the inside of Must Believe, and the last two are Vaguely Royal, and last of all is Shipshape. So making their way at this steady gallop towards the top of the hill and the final mile and a half, Hot Fuss out in the lead by a length, Must Believe in second. Just an hour races in third, Vaguely Royal in fourth place, and Shipshape is in fifth. So Hot Fuss, being ridden on a long rein, is being able to dictate here. These fractions are not strong, and Hot Fuss stacking them up on the descent. Must Believe in second place. Just an hour is third, fourth place for Vaguely Royal. Last of the five will be Shipshape, as they're now running downhill and heading towards the final 10 furlongs. Hot Fuss, cheap on the lead, has the advantage. Must Believe in second place, the checked colours of Just an Hour. Fourth place for Vaguely Royal. And last, and just bumped along slightly, is Shipshape, as they've reached now the foot of the hill. And they'll make the turn. We're passing the halfway stage. Hot Fuss leads them towards the final mile. Has the advantage by a length. In second place is Must Believe. Third for Just an Hour. And the last two, Vaguely Royal. And last of all is Shipshape. Making the turn towards the 7 furlong point. And after the breather downhill, now we begin to race uphill, and still Hot Fuss wants to go faster. Pierre-Louis Jaman just asking the horse just to wait, out in the lead by half a length. From Must Believe in second place, Just an Hour in third, Vaguely Royal in fourth, and Shipshape in fifth. No change in the play as they ascend towards the final 5.5 furlongs. Hot Fuss out in the lead, continues to show the way. Hot Fuss from in second place, Must Believe. In third, on the inside, is Just an Hour. Then Vaguely Royal. Last of all is Shipshape, as they prepare now to make the turn, entering the final half mile. And Hot Fuss continues to lead with the minimum of fuss. In second place, Must Believe, Just an Hour is third, as little Hot Fuss just begins to move on now, round the bend. The bell tolls.

0: For Hot Fuss to lead them in the last. Hot Fuss, the dash will begin, must believe in second place. Just an hour waits in third. Then behind these, vaguely royal and shipshape, but Hot Fuss kicks off the front end. Finds two lengths, just an hour in second place. Then staying on from the back is shipshape. Hot Fuss got first run, has a furlong and a half to last. Shipshape out of the pack in the red colours. Then just an hour as Hot Fuss tries to hold them off. Shipshape's got to within a length and a half, and he's trying to edge closer. Hot Fuss out in the lead. Shipshape in second place cannot get by, and Hot Fuss, Pierre-Louis Jamin, stacked them up, and a willing partner under both codes. Hot Fuss wins again. Shipshape was second, close for third, just an hour, and must
1: Timeless
0: be.
1: Wonder, slightly mose in the black colours. They are followed further back in the running by Pink Skies, and Gimme Sunshine's the trailer. Midnight Garden's the widest of all. Past the 1,000, and Chook's Kiss has the lead. So India second, and Chantilly Ladies at the rail third. They're followed by New Chapter, Blenheim Palace, Remuneration. Then comes Green Rose, and then we drop further back to Slightly Mo. My Queen Aminat's on the outside, then Timeless Wonder. That's about 7 or 8 lengths off the leader. Gimme Sunshine's getting the wake-up call as the trailer, and on the outside, Midnight Garden. Top of the lane, they come, and Chook's Kiss brings them in. So Indy, the first one to challenge. On the outside, Remuneration. Blenheim Palace goes in, then Chantilly Lady. Further back in the run, Linguistic. Gimme Sunshine still got about 7-8 lengths to make up. Coming down to the 200, Chook's Kiss. Down on the inside, running on Blenheim Palace, Remuneration, and between them is So Indy. Gimme Sunshine is running on late, goes to the inside rail. Blenheim Palace, Gimme Sunshine's taking late on the inside. They get to the line. It just goes to Blenheim Palace, I think, from Gimme Sunshine, but it's very close. I think number 3, Blenheim Palace, just held on. Gimme Sunshine was really kicking in the closing stages. Let's wait for the slow-mo. Blenheim Palace is in the blue silks. Gimme Sunshine making up a whole lot of ground as they come down to the line. Blenheim Palace, Gimme Sunshine, there's nothing between the two of them as they race down to the line. And here comes the line right now. And as they hit the line, let's see. Very, very close indeed. Well, well, well. On that, maybe Gimme Sunshine from Blenheim Palace, then Remuneration. Let's rather wait on the judges. It's extremely close, between 3 and 14. And then came 12 Remuneration and 7 Slightly Mo, Linguistic and So Indy. And then Chook's Kiss. Further back in the run was Pink Skies. So it's very close as that shows. Gimme Sunshine really kicking in, needed some running room to make up the ground. Serena Moodley, Sean Terry, the Gimme the Green Light, Fast Fontain, and goes towards the inside. At this stage, Blenheim Palace is just clinging to the lead. They are wide apart, and Gimme Sunshine's really finishing. Tote favorite ends up number 3, Blenheim Palace. So let's just wait for that. On that, number 14 won it. Gimme Sunshine.

0: that's loading the stalls now. Bold suitor has gone in. Captain Palmer as well. Next ones forward include Hilltop and Ash Wednesday. He's a Gentleman is next to go in. This far, the favourite Star of Mali is out of line as well. Actually, Star of Mali's not favourite anymore. Between Me and You has been ever so well backed. 5-2 favourite now. Here is Between Me and You. Northview goes forward. Here is Star of Mali. Thanks ever so much indeed, Hayley. Lots of confidence here, isn't there? They're off and racing. A little nod on the departure there from Bold Suitor. Away well enough, though, towards the outside in company with Captain Palmer. But up the inner, this far, got the best of the break. But the well back Between Me and You is right there as well. So it's this far, Between Me and You, Captain Palmer. They're the front three early. Ash Wednesday, Star of Mali, and Bold Suitor are the next trio. Then there's a small break to Hilltop. He's a Gentleman is next. And Northview is the one who sits last of all. This is the Appleby Mile Accountants Handicap, and this far holds a narrow lead over a tightly grouped field with the well-backed Between Me and You in second place. Looks in a perfect position, followed by Captain Palmer. Ash Wednesday tracks them going strongly on the rail, and only a neck further away is Star of Mali as Bold Suitor holds his position on the outside. He's a Gentleman's going well, so too is Hilltop off the pace, and the back marker, Northview. Many chances then. They turn for home. Between Me and You is about to press the buttons and try and go past this far. Star of Mali's manoeuvred nicely on the outside, followed by Ash Wednesday. Hilltop is trying to stay on next. Bold Suitor and Captain Palmer are the next ones now. And up front, Star of Mali goes past Between Me and You. Hilltop running on pretty strongly, but Star of Mali is going to prove far too good for Luke Morris. Star of Mali beats Hilltop in second. Between Me and You was third. Then there was a gap back to Bold Suitor, and he's a Gentleman.
1: The outcome to our seventh race is first, number one, Star of Mali. Second, number two. Third, number four. And the fourth placed horse, number six. The provisional result of the Appleby Mile Accountants Handicap Stakes. First, number one, Star of Mali. Second, number two, Hilltop. Third, number four, Between Me and You. And the fourth placed horse, number six, Bold Suitor.

0: but he just the fact he's in the same grade here tonight, and he looked to get a really good grip on a poly track last week. If he can hold his pitch inside the first two furlongs down to that bend where it's a real pinch point, if you're not travelling, he should be hard to beat. Now, he is taking up a brunt of the market, but he's clearly the only horse that's coming here in tough form. Six Blue Anthem, strong enough to market also, a stable debut. He's a stone lighter than when he made his Irish debut earlier this year. Good, I'd say, pick up a horse for Aidan McGuinness to get, but maybe six furlongs would suit him better. And he's drawn out in stall 13, and a couple of already mentioned, stall 1, bye-bye now. If on song, like he can be on occasions, can be very fast and could take catching from stall 1, but it might give Inishmore Prince there in the orange cap a good lead into race also.
1: Yeah, Inishmore Prince, 10-time winner here, and he's £4 below lower than his last winning mark here.
0: He is, and he's got the headgear on. I think being to Laytown can often freshen up a horse, and might just do that with this horse here tonight, but I think Calf is being set a good standard, provided he holds his pitch out of shoot into the first bend.
1: Let's go to Jerry Hannon for the first time this Friday evening as Bye Bye Now on the likely pace angles is the last in.
2: And then Inconvenience leaving Stolzberg, Inishmore Prince, and another nice day by Bye Bye Now, who leads in the early stages. The bar won 5 furlong handicap. Close up, Subiaco on the outside of the nose bend at the cozy corner. Right with him is Top Biller, followed by Cafu Zafine, and then has seen it. Cleopatra Dream next on the inside, another nice day. Followed across to halfway by Phil's Dream, and then Blue Anthem, Inishmore Prince, and Optics, the final couple. Straightening for the judge as they've just passed the halfway stage, and it is Bye Bye Now with a fraction of advantage, followed by Subiaco, ridden along in between them is the cozy corner, followed by Top Biller. Gone between them is Cafu Zafine as they race to the final furlong. Bye Bye Now is challenged by Cafu Zafine, who hits the front, followed by Subiaco, and then the cozy corner, followed by Blue Anthem. But it is Cafu Zafine lengthening its lead to over 2 lengths as they race up towards the finish. Cafu Zafine rattles off a hat trick. Second is Blue Anthem. Close third.
1: Yeah, everything we said beforehand about it's a worry, the 5 furlong trip, that's thrown out the window. And I tell you what, this horse didn't half travel, it needs to be fair.
0: He did when he got going, he nearly got taken out of start. Bye Bye Now, Inishmore Prince both jumped markedly to the right and buffeted out about both Cafu Zafine and the horse to his right, but he was very quick to get back into stride and recover. Kevin, he found a good rhythm, and there was a moment at the top of the straight where he thought he was a little bit behind the bridle.

hurting the schools now. Falcao's just going in. Triptadika, the rider waiting for that to walk forward at the 21.50 meter start here. Leo goes in. Rider now on board Triptadika. Vizindi moving forward. Arturo going up. Best Shalar. Rio Grande. At the back still is Aguel and Majuba.

0: Still a couple more to go. At various times, three different ones of these have been favourite. Arturo will go off by the looks of it, market leader. It's at 3.8 from 8.6. Angrebel and the Chevrons. Coming up, I have got this moving now, and it's in, and Beshala takes a turn, comes up now, all in, and it's clear. And away they go. Oh, and very awkward there was Bello Leo in the black and pink colours. Drops to the back of the field early on. Arturo and Vizindi amongst the first ones to show to Agoré and Go Way. And then Novaken up the running well. And Gaidar the grey ridden along round the outside of Trip Tajika. And Best Charlotte's right in behind these. And then comes Valcaus. They're followed by Van Sept up to the running well. And Rio Gandhi on the extreme right, and then comes Bello Leo, who started slowly and is with Majuba at the back of the field. They settle, and Trip Tajika has gone through to lead here, moving on 5-6 lengths ahead. Vizindi running in second position, and then Agohel on the rails in third, and Goway alongside this. It looks like this leader's probably bolted here. It's 12, 15 lengths ahead. Further back, Novaken is holding fifth position. Gaidar and Arturo's between those, and then comes Beshala. Behind Beshala is Valdcaus, and then comes the Rio Grande and Van Sept. There's very little between those. Majuba is next as they run down to the end of the back straight. Still, Trip Tajika remains in a clear lead. On the extreme right is Rio Grande making progress with Gaidar, and Vizindis with these, and Goway and Arguerrel and Arturo, and then comes Valcaz making progress to Beshala as they run on towards the home straight then, and his Trip Tajika continues to have the advantage by about three lengths. Vizindi in second and Goway behind this, and then Rio Grande as they move into the home straight as the one that bolted with rider Trip Tajika now is collared, and it's Vizindi who goes through to lead. Vizindi leading from in second position, Goway. Agurel is there. Majuba on the extreme right coming with a challenge. Beshala dives towards the inside running rail, but it's Vizindi as they race towards the line. Arturo out after it late on. Vizindi beat Arturo. Beshala. Agurel is probably fourth. Vizindi nine wins. Arturo six. Beshala three. And 11 might just be fourth. Majuba was coming to get it. No, it looks like 11 got fourth.
1: Race and Son of a Fish, who didn't open up or open up joint favourite, is now clear favourite at 130. Has been backed in from 4-1, the Lambourne Raider or Southern Raider. 4-1 from 9-2 for Onslaught. It is 4-1 for Perfect Hope. Current time at 6-1. Calisera 13-2 out from sixes. 10-1 out from 15-2 for Sankham Galaxy. Waiting for Archie 11-1 from 14s. Aurora Valkyrie at 18s. Soldier's Echo 20s. Keolani Spirit the 80-1 outsider. First of the runners are beginning to arrive down at the start. Post time just under 5 minutes away.

to Newcastle. Driving down the start for race three. Competitive looking heat this. 3-1 the field, 7-2 the field actually now. Son of a Fish the favourite. Second at Leicester last week, last Wednesday. 7-2 favourite here. Ahead of Onslaught, he's been backed in. 4-1 from 9-2. Third at Redcar last time out. Perfect Hope, she's got blinkers on for the first time. She's been second on her last three outings at Kempton, Leicester and at Wolverhampton. She is 4-1. Calistair on the drift, handicap debut for both her and Sankham Galaxy today. Calistair, last three runs have come at Redcar twice and first, was second at Redcar on the first of those three runs. Claret time at 13-2, second here, there was 6 furlongs on the penultimate run, finished fourth at first class timeout. 10-1 out from 15-2, Sankham Galaxy, who hasn't shown a lot, but did attract a bit of support this morning, but is drifting right back out now. 12-1 waiting for Archie from 14s, there was a little bit of a nibble for that. And we're getting to the bigger price runners. Aurora Valkyrie, one of the pace angles, she won the best turned out award. Soldier's Echo, who was 8th fortnight ago, and Kaylani Spirited 80s. And was well beaten here at the beginning of last month. There's Calistair in shot in the noseband, waiting for Archie. Did attract a bit of support. Clown at time almost went right coming out of the parade ring. Well, did actually go right, went down the starting chute and then went out onto the track the wrong way as well. There's Perfect Hope, red sleeves and cap for Perfect Hope. Jason Hart riding her. Big price, Kaylani Spirit just going through shot there. Towards the back there, Son of a Fish, market leader, white cap for Paul Morenan. Dark blue jacket, Aurora Valkyrie with the striped sleeves. And Sankham Galaxy in a light green jacket is there as well. Soldier's Echo in a red jacket for the Palmer team. Loading, I think it's about to begin. Loading up about to begin. Perfect Hope going to be the first one in. Onslaught, new favourite. 7-2 from 9-2. Joint favourite with Perfect Hope. 9-2, Son of a Fish. 5-1, Calistair. 15-2, Claret Time. 12-1, bar those. Perfect Hope coming in. Soldier's Echo and Rab Havlin into stall number one. Sankham Galaxy and Andrew Mullen coming into stall three. Sankham Galaxy is in. Aurora Valkyrie coming into stall number seven. Perfect Hope already in. Four in. Six more out the back. Waiting for Archie coming in. Kaylani Spirit coming forward as well. Four out the back. In comes Son of a Fish. Onslaught and Perfect Hope remain joint favourites at 7-2. Claret Time coming in. Calistair and Onslaught will be the final pair. Set to go. All in. They're off for the H. Malone and Sons 100th anniversary nursery handicap over 7 furlongs. Son of a Fish a bit awkward into stride. He's towards the back of the field, towards the right-hand side, now dropping in at the rear of the end of the first furlong. Calistair, the noseband to the left prominent with the striped sleeves of Aurora Valkyrie in the centre. Away to the right, Soldier's Echo in the red jacket, just preceded by the white cap of Claret Time. More towards the near side, Perfect Hope with the red sleeves and cap.

next, followed by Kehlani's Spirit, and with the White Jacket waiting for Arch Hughes furthest to the left. Onslaught, Sanctum Galaxy, and furthest to the right now, Son of a Fish. They are the back trio as they come down towards the halfway stage. Inside the final half mile, in the centre, Aurora Valkyrie, with to the left with the noseband Calistera. Clara Time just in behind those, in company with Perfect Ho with the red sleeves and cap. Furthest to the right is Son of a Fish, being tracked into the race by Sanctum Galaxy. Clara Time's trying to improve as well, along with Waiting for Archie, as they come inside the two. Calistera against the rail. One off the rail is Perfect Hope. And in the centre, Sanctum Galaxy, along with Son of a Fish, with the purple cat Waiting for Archie, delivering a challenge as well. Coming down to the final furlong, Calistera on the left. On the right, Sanctum Galaxy between the pair. Waiting for Archie, finishing to good effect. Perfect Home rallying home against the rail. A busy finish. Waiting for Archie is just in front. From on the near side, Perfect Hope is going to get close between the pair. Waiting for Archie on the far side of Perfect Hope might have just done enough. Close in behind as well for third between Sanctum Galaxy and Calistera, and then came Son of a Fish.

0: Here's how it comes to the third race. First number 8, waiting for Archie. Second.
1: And this mare has run 3 times in bumper. She's won her last 2. She was impressive winning at Clonmel. And then last time she went to the stole. And I thought she did well. She was hampered early on in the race when a horse fell in front of her before they'd completed a circuit. And she did well to get back on an even keel and to win nicely in the end.
2: Yeah, she's done very little wrong, to be fair to her. She's improved and progressed with each run that she has had. She looks extremely well in the parade ring, to be fair to her. I remember when I seen her in Clonmel, and I think she's actually got stronger since I seen her back in April time. But when she won in Listowel, I was impressed with what she'd done that day. The second Marty Hill has come out and won a bumper since, and the fourth horse, Cayman Hill, has also won a bumper since. So that form seems to be working out quite well. But she's done very little wrong in her career so far, and you have to like what she's done.
1: Just go back to the left again, please, Annie, to number 3. That's Missouri Snow for Nisus Levin. And another mare has got lots of potential upside. She won her only point to point. And then last time, Lisa, she went to Sligo and kept on well to get the better of Bolito Beauty.
2: Yeah, Harry Swan was on board that day. He's back on board again today. I probably questioned the form a little bit of that Sligo race. I didn't think they went overly fast and they finished in a bunch. But look, she's 100% strike rate so far between the flags and on the racetrack. So she has to be respected for a team that are in good form. Nigel Slevin had a winner at Clonmel yesterday as well, and the man on board is in good form too. She's a big, tall, probably one of the biggest physicals in the parade ring. She's a nice looking type.
1: She is. And behind her then is number 11. This is Lola O.C. Another really interesting filly of Philip Reynolds, races in the famous presenting Percy Colours homebred as well by the Reynolds. And Lola O.C. has had just one run. Again, it was a good run. She was strong in the market that day, sent off a 13-day favourite when she was held up, but she made her ground from early in the home straight at Roscommon Lee, so she kept on well to beat Mountain Sky in the third, Iron Sword, and the fifth have both come out in one since.
2: Yeah, the form's working out. I thought she showed a nice turn of foot to come from where she did at Roscommon on the day, and there was plenty of market support for her that day, plenty of confidence behind her, and I'd expect plenty of improvement to come from her as well. I think she's a filly who's got plenty of talent.
1: And John Gleeson is just after being legged up. Ella on Lola O.C. and she's on her way then to post.
3: Thank you very much, guys. And it's interesting, isn't it, that John Gleeson has chosen the mount of Lola O.C. in the colours of presenting Percy. But the market is very interesting for this Mucklemeg Mares flat race, the listed contest over 2 miles, half a furlong. Sarah's Lawn has been very well supported, now into 2-1. Lola O.C.'s at 3-1, and it's the long way that is the drifting horse in the market, from 9-4 out to 4-1. The Little Ballerina's at 9-2, and it's 9-1 bigger those. But there's been plenty of support for Declan Queeley's runner Sarah's Lawn here, and we can get the final thoughts on track with Lisa and Don.
1: Thanks, Ellie. Yes, Sarah's Lawn is obviously the one for money. She's been backed into favouritism, has taken over from Long Way at the head of the market. Long Way has been

0: week, possibly as a consequence. But Sarah's lawn, Lisa had a tongue tie on the last day when she won, and she just got up and led close home. And as you were saying earlier on, she did do well to win, to come from back in the field. She kind of made her ground on the run around the home, turn up the hill around the corner at Galway, and she was strong all the way to the line.
1: She was strong. I like the attitude that she showed. Floridino, ridden by Patrick Mullins, was back in second that day, and he was always in a nice prominent position in comparison to Dec Queely, who was in the middle of the pack and had plenty of ground to make up. But she made up her ground quite impressively, and when Declan asked her for effort, she dug deep, and I like what she done in Galway. A little bit surprised to see her as short as she has. There's obviously been loads of market support for her as the William Mullins long way drifts a little bit in the market. Lola OC seems solid back in second favourite at the moment as well, but Sarah's Lawn seems to be the one that all the money's come for.
0: Yeah, Lola OC was one of a couple of Henry Drumhead horses in here. Elegantemente, the Ballinrobe winner, she was a defector, but Lola OC, lots to like about her. She was strong on the marks the last day. She made a ground around the outside of Roscommon. She travelled actually around the outside most of the way, and she stayed on well to beat Mountain Sky. Mountain Sky was beaten at Tremor next time, but the third horse, Iron Sword, Andy Slattery's horse, came out and won at Ballinrobe and then won at Listowel. And the fifth horse, Corners Always Right of Philip Roscoe, won at Sligo next time as well. And this filly is the first foal out of a mare who just ran once, won her only bumper for Gordon Elliott, so lots of potential upside to her.
1: Yeah, by walk in the park. I suppose like her, like a lot of the opposition in this field, seven of them have won bumpers, and it's hard to equate some of the form and see who has the biggest scope for improvement and potential. Obviously Village Dream, another one of Willie Mullins's, Anya O'Connor on board, the grey who's on her toes a little bit down at the start. She was impressive enough on her win in Tremor. She was kept out on the wide outside most of the way round, but Jodie Townend also on board, won a Willie Mullins, Alicious, which won a bumper in Wexford.
2: In the finale, the Irish Stallion Farms EBF Muckle Meg Mares Flat Race. Listed event over more than 2 miles, and in the early stages, Bonnie Locke takes them along. Leads around the top turn from Falstone on the inside of the Grey Village Dream. And they're followed in the early stages by Missouri Snow. Behind Missouri Snow is Long Way, ahead of Alicious, and then Sarah's Lawn. A break of a few lengths then to Lola OC, and the final pair, the Little Ballerina, and to the outside, Weaponized. They're well strung out as they approach the turn into the straight. Bonnie Locke and Johnny Barry in the lead, vying for the second position. False Dawn, Josh Berry on the inside of Village Dream, and Anya O'Connor. They've stretched 12, maybe 15 clear of the main group, headed at this stage by Missouri Snow, Harry Swan, tracked by Longway and Patrick Mullins, towards the inside, Alicious and Jodie Townend, the white and blue to the outer, Sarah's Lawn, then the green and white of Lola O.C. and John Gleeson, and at the back, the Little Ballerina, Joey Dunn, and the stripes of Weaponized, Jamie Scallon, towards the outside. The leading trio have passed the furlong pole, come up in front of the stands, Bonnie Locke, falling along with a lead of about 6 lengths, falls down second. In third position and in touch, Village Dream, and a break of over 15 now to fourth placed Missouri Snow as they go into the turn. Long Way is next, around the inside, Alicious. They're tracked by Sarah's Lawn, and then the final trio, Lola OC, just ahead of Weaponized, who's relegated the Little Ballerina to be the back marker. Heading down the far side, less than a mile and a quarter to race, and Bonnie Locke is stretched clear. It's gone 10, maybe 12 in front. In second position is Falstone, with Village Dream retaining third spot. A further break of 6 or 7 then to Missouri Snow. Long Way in fifth spot. Alicious is towards the inner, just ahead of Sarah's Lawn. The final trio, Lola OC, Weaponized towards the outer, into the inner, the Little Ballerina as they run downhill. They have 7 furlongs to race. In the Muckle Meg, Bonnie Locke with the reduced advantage. Falstone in second, in third spot, retaining that position, Village Dream, tracked by Missouri Snow. Long Way on the outside is Sarah's Lawn, with them Alicious.
3: Mustang Highway, then Kit from the South, Pink Sleeves and Cap on the outside, prize possession, and then we drop back to the Swan Song, Periwinkle.

0: Coast of the Sun from Wild and Free over the last 50. Coast of the Sun wins at about a half. Then came Wild and Free Photo for third prize possession, or the Swan Song.
1: Richardson trying to make headway down the far side now, the Little Ballerina, as they head on. But over to furlong and a half to race. Sarah's Lawn and on the near side Longway. They fight it out. They've stretched on from Missouri Snow inside the final furlong. Very little to choose between on the far side Sarah's Lawn. The leader near side is Longway. They're clear of Missouri Snow with less than 100 yards to race. Driven out by Declan Queeley. Sarah's Lawn wins the Muckle Meg in good style from Longway second. Clear of Missouri Snow and four spot for the Little Ballerina.
2: Well, she was very strong in the market before the off, and she justified favouritism there in very nice style. Sarah's Lawn wins this listed mare's bumper for Declan Queeley. Was sent off the 9-4 favourites. There was a time where you thought that was going to be a battle, but Longway, who came into the contest in good style, faded at the final few strides. We're off to Dundalk. Their second contest is coming up next. It's the Barwon Casino Slot Games and Live Casino Race over five furlongs once again, and it is Sir Les Patterson that heads this market at 9-4. The Highway Rat is at 7-2. Rosie Frith is at 9-2. Eclairage 5-1. Valiant Force 17-2. And it is 11-1 bigger those as the clouds loom, I should say, over Dundalk for this second contest. It looks like an interesting sprint, and we can get final thoughts with our team on track. It is Fran and Kevin.
3: Yes, thanks, guys. So Les Patterson. Fran, he's the favourite. I'm worried about the trip for this afternoon.
4: I'd be against him today, Kevin. I know he's got a good record on the all-weather, but it's all over six furlongs. Now, look, there's a lot of speed on here, and if it does collapse going to the furlong pole, he's the one that is most likely to come out of pack, perhaps, and pick them up. But it's like Eclairage and Rosie Frith, they'll rock along on the front end, and they will, especially Eclairage, with a tighter surface today and getting weight from rivals. So she's on her A-game here today. She'll take a bit of catching, and it's a question of how much the likes of Sir Les Patterson gets taken out of his comfort zone over this trip here today. But he does enjoy the surface, and Jack Carney takes off £3 also. Not a closer, and a horse with a great record here, the Highway Rat. He showed a lot of life when last seen in the car in that Premier Handicap, and he looked really well in the ring here today. Just getting out of gates would be...
3: He did jump well, though, to be fair, in the jump.
4: And he finished off well. He switched and he finished off his race well. It's good to see him showing a bit of life then. And again, he's very much capable. And he throws Valiant Force into the mix, who's been carrying welterweights both in Laytown and in a handicap here in the summer months. He's back down into, you know, a more even kind of race conditions that could, if he was on his A game, see him being very competitive. Rowan Scott there in stall number one on him.
3: Okay, Highway Rat will be the last in. They're going to go some gallop with Eclairage in front, Fran.
4: But she broke 10.5 second furlongs in Cork one day. I think she'll do the same here, Kevin.
5: They're off. They break away over five furlongs. A tardy start out wide by Rosie Frith. It is Eclairage and the Highway Rat showing in front of Zerling. To the outside is Rosie Frith, and they're being followed by Sir Les Patterson, then Valiant Force, Kerdos and Chicago Call as the back marker. They race towards the halfway stage and building up a sizable advantage of four lengths as Eclairage, the Highway Rat, joined for second by Rosie Frith as they reach the halfway stage in the Bar 1 five furlong race. And migrating over towards the near side is Eclairage and Terry Casey, not so far in front of the Highway Rat, followed by Rosie Frith. Right in behind them, waiting for an out, is Sir Les Patterson. The door's been shut, and then Zerling and Kerdos. Over on the far side is Valiant Force. They race inside the final furlong. The Highway Rat and Kerdos battle on ahead of Sir Les Patterson, who's in the clear and beginning to stay on. It's Kerdos in front going to the line. Kerdos! Sir Les Patterson, the Highway Rat. A 1-2 for Stephen Thorne.
3: Yes, it's a 1-2 for Stephen Thorne. You have to say, a very, very unlucky stable companion. Sir Les Patterson was gone the way of Curtis, Fran. He's been frustrating to follow. He got to a career-high mark of 111 when trained by Clive Cox, of course. winning the Group 2 Temple Stakes, but his first win in quite some time came at Limerick back in July.
4: It was indeed, and again getting a strong gallop aim at today's brought out to best of him. He did get a check behind Falling Force and Sterling just off the bend, and that put him on the back foot for a couple of strides, but

0: can see both him and his tail companion waiting, looking for room, and Curtis gets the room. Sir Les Patterson gets no room. There's a total loss of momentum for him with the Highway Rat and Eclairage coming back in front of him. Sir Les Patterson had to roll and get going to switch out, and you can rate him unlucky. The winner got the splits, and that's made the difference, but it's all about the speed that went here in the race, Kevin, and it starts Rosie Fritsch outside stall.
1: Oh, she anticipated the start. Game over for her, though, wasn't it?
0: She did that. She made her own gap, if you like, and as a consequence, she's gone a half a stride, hit the gates, and has come to a standstill, and then had to get going again. So she was the one that, as anticipated, then that brought up the chasing pack, chasing Eclairage, who did break the 11-second marker in the second furlong, doing 10:53, 40 miles an hour. She paid a price for that in her first run since July, and it's left to the closers. And his horse with Dave's proven stamina over six furlong Curtis, albeit a strong finisher when winning here in the summer months. But each of them didn't have smooth running, the winner initially and then the eventual second. But crucially, the winner got the splits at the more vital stage going to the furlong pole. And Sir Les Patterson, that loss of momentum, you're getting dragged back through the field with weakened arrivals. The winner's gone, and he gets out, and he's had to go and go and then go again. And it's game over. And it's one of them ones you come into your trainer, glad he's won it with the other one.
1: Yes, indeed. All important winner as well for Lee Sulin, is trying to whittle down the gap with Sam Cohen. Nicky Jones.
0: What's the standings now?
1: Sam in 24. And I think Reese is now joined Paddy Hartnett and joined second on 21.
0: Here's head on though, and this is, if you back Sir Les Patterson, a cruel watch in some respects, but that's just the way it developed, and all the field again congregating towards the stand side out towards that horse gate. And Curtis, having got that initial check too far, and so I've got the splits and was able to make use of it and get that length on his

facing the right way. And the hare is on the move. Hare running then for the penultimate time at Kinsley today. Traps 1 and 4 attracted the interest. They're off and away. 3 has got away best, though. It's Ballymac Baxter on the inside. Here's the 2 trying to squeeze through, but couldn't as 1 took the ground. And here, making ground, the 5 is trying to squeeze out 4. But it's Ballymac Baxter. It's always been off the front. Round the dead centre. The 5 is trying to run, as indeed now is the 1 and the 5 coming through. 5 beats 3 and 1. It is Delish Lucy for Ilan Zivkovic, who has won at a decent price. 5 to 1. 5 beats 3. It's tight for third.

Ford into the stores. Mowgli is the next up. Momo Nelson is about to walk in. Ridwan we see nearest to us in the background is Momo Nelson. Inspirado, Callas Queen and Mr. Harpin also to take their places. Ridwan goes in. Oh, and just coming out is Vino. Possibly gone into the wrong one. Looks like it had. Momo Nelson waiting. In goes Inspirado. Here's Givansor. Then the checks on the sleeves of Callas Queen and Mr. Harpin in the dark blue. Mr. Harpin coming in. That's it. Handlers are clear.

0: away they go. Out in a fair break. Looks like Dream Follow Yush was a little bit slow to go, but is catching up early on. As they come round this bend, Mowgli is the first to show to Inspirado. Dream Angel and wider of those is Vasilez. Then even further wide is Follow You, who's then followed by Momo Nelson, racing just ahead on the outside there of Callas Queen in the check sleeves, and second to none is behind these. Further back is Gimanzor. At this stage, Ridwan has got itself quite a long way detached at the rear of the field. Mowgli in green, the hoops white and green, Vasilez, the hoops red and white, Follow You. That's the trio that take him to the far side. Inspirado, yellow and white, is next to the dark jacket of Mr. Harbin. Tepito's behind these. Tepito with Momo Nelson and second to none, and Callas Queen virtually all together. And behind those comes the pale jacket of Vino, and then Gimanzor, and then Ridwan, who is in this picture now. It's still a little way behind the others, but then again also now is Gimanzor. Mowgli still leads down towards the end of the back straight. From in second position is Tepito, who's moved up. And then Inspirado against the running rail to Follow You. Momo Nelson is wider of those with the pink blinkers on. Vino and Callas Queen and Follow You. And then Vasilez losing ground of Mr. Harbin. Dream Angel ridden along to the outside, and Callas Queen is behind this as they run into the straight. Mowgli tries to get away. Mowgli heads down the straight leading. Vino moving through into second position now, slightly leading on Tepito. Mr. Harbin is there. Inspirado behind those. Second to none in the red and black, running on from the back of the field. Mowgli trying to hold on. Vino and Mr. Harbin are both trying to get to it. Mowgli is all out in front, but has won. Mr. Harbin, Vino, and second to none have followed that home in second, third, and fourth. Mowgli, two wins. Mr. Harbin, three. Probably second over Vino, 10, and second to none, 8 behind those.
1: News now coming in to stall one will be the first one to load. Walk in Provence coming in. Lazy in red will be the third one to load. Three out the back once Lazy in Red is in. Maneuver Always Sunny and Star Mirage will be the final trio. Always Sunny coming in. Two to load. Maneuver and Star Mirage to complete the lineup. Maneuver and Rab Havlin. She will be the final one to move forward into stall four, returning from over a year's break to into stall four, just having a bit of a look around, another brief kick out as well. A few of the stalls team trying to persuade her to move forward towards stall four. And you don't have to be getting too close, I don't think, here. Rab doing his best to keep the filly nice and calm. She's going to have the blindfold fitted now. Daughter of See the Stars, who hasn't been seen since finishing third at Ascot 392 days ago. So she's just given a turn and is now coming forward into stall four, hopefully. Second favourite currently at 3-1. Has been quite easy to back. Luzar remains favourite at 5-6 ahead of Maneuver at 3-1. Always Sunny the one for the money late on. 5-1 from 7-1. Star Mirage 17-2.

0: team either side. She's coming forward now into stall four. She got part way in and then stopped. She's kicking out again. She's inching, or she was inching closer. McFairley in stall five, trying to give Rab Havlin a bit of a hand as well to persuade the filly to move in. She's halfway there. And the stalls team doing their best to win this particular battle. The other five have been in a little while now. She's getting there bit by bit, manoeuvre. Still not quite there yet. Stalls team doing a fantastic job to try and get her to go into stall four. Blindfold taken off. She is almost in. Great work from the stalls team. We're ready to go. They're off for the Alberts Integrated Piping System Fillies Novice Stakes, and having taken all that time to get in, Manoeuvre Jinx sharply to the left, coming out of the stalls, and unseats Rab Havlin. So she is currently riderless behind the field, and it's Star Mirage who leads at the end of the first furlong, being tracked by Walking Province, and to the right, the market leader, Nuzar in the yellow jacket, the newcomer, Always Sunny is last but one, and Lazy in red is the back marker with the loose manoeuvre as we look down the track to the right of the field currently, but not too far away from them at the moment as they made their run down towards the end of the first 2.5 furlongs. And the first time cheap pieces, Star Mirage and Danny Tudhope in front in the red cap, leading by a length from Nuzar, Jack Mitchell, the yellow colours on the outside of Walking Province in the green and white for Connor Beasley, just in second place now as they come past halfway. Always Sunny is next in the field. She's being followed by Lazy in red as the tempo begins to lift, but the loose horse is right in front of the field here and could yet have a say as they make the run down to the final quarter mile, and yeah, manoeuvre crossing across the field, getting in the way of Star Mirage. Meanwhile, Always Sunny's was trying to make the best of her way home, but the loose horse now comes across her. Nuzar out in the centre is now coming to join Always Sunny. Star Mirage is back in third. They come down to the final furlong. Nuzar on the right, Always Sunny on the left. This pair are clear. They come inside the final half furlong. Nuzar on the far side having to dig in, but she's sticking her neck out very willingly, and it's Nuzar seeing it out the best off the mark of the second attempt in a messy race. Always Sunny second, very close for third. Star Mirage on the far side of Walking Provence. Finally Lazy in red.
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2: Blue Sleeves.

0: horses are at the gate. It's now post time. Lining up and moving in for race number two, starting leg of the early pick four. The 6-5 favorite is the Amati Racing Stables With Kindness. Sammy Camacho does the riding, and then our Firebird will draw the outside. Figueroa for Badu. It's our Firebird in the pink to the outside gate. They're at the post. Far outside, our Firebird quick into stride. Frida and Role Play both moving up. Frida takes a narrow advantage. Role Play is second, With Kindness is on the outside with our Firebird widest of all. At the inside, Daddy's Love, the early trailer, Miss Magical. To the half-mile station, it's a battle between Role Play and Frida for the early advantage. Frida at the inside, Role Play in the middle. Joining them is race favorite With Kindness from third, two better than Miss Magical, then Daddy's Love. Now the trailer is our Firebird. Past the half-mile marker and moving to the far turn. Role Play, Frida, locked up heads apart. Three wide With Kindness is now third, four ahead of Miss Magical, then Daddy's Love, and our Firebird is last. Yolbert Torres, he lets out a notch on Frida. She gives him another gear and leads by two with 5/16 remaining. Make it 2.5. Role Play is second, With Kindness on the outside, not gaining any ground. Miss Magical underway, red blinkers, angles to the clear to try to get a rally together. They have Frida to catch. They went the half at a very quick 44-4. It's Frida at eighth of a mile from home with a 5-length lead. Miss Magical has rallied into a clear second with Role Play doing better than With Kindness, but nobody doing better than Frida. It's Frida for JC Racing and Jose Castro, a second race winner in Gate to Wire fashion. Miss Magical was second ahead of Role Play third and With Kindness fourth in 1:16 and one.
1: Good evening. And now Spirited Dancer becomes the last one in. Over 5 furlongs now for the last. They're off and racing and a little bit squeezed out. Teardrops and On Your Dreams got a little bit of a clatter as well, and that all because from stall one, Fancy Dancer just didn't seem to keep straight. Cabeza de Lava just up with the pace as well, but he too now just has to rein back as Shake Your Booty moves forward. So a lot going on here. Shake Your Booty together with Banana, and after these is Lady Bouquet in third place, followed by Cabeza de Lava and Fancy Dancer. Behind those we have Phoenix Beach, who's tracked by Black Cab, and also On Your Dreams. Up the inside, Teardrops, further back of our back marker is Spirited Dancer. Up front it is Shake Your Booty who leads. Curiously enough, Banana didn't seem to handle the bend particularly well. In second place now, followed by Fancy Dancer, and Teardrops on the rail tries to get going. Cabeza de Lava out wide. Phoenix Beach begins his move forward as well, followed then by On Your Dreams. Shake Your Booty is out in front. Cabeza de Lava and Phoenix Beach both trying to close with On Your Dreams. Shake Your Booty lasting home. Shake Your Booty, On Your Dreams, followed by Phoenix Beach, Cabeza de Lava, and from right at the back, Spirited Dancer came home very strongly.
2: The outcome to our ninth and final race of the afternoon is first, number three, Shake Your Booty. Second, number five, and a photo finish for third place. First, number three, second, number five, and a photo finish for third place.

0: last two listed wins, but she won pretty easy last time. She was outclassed in the Lowther, but her listed win last time at Fairy House was pretty smart 11 days ago. So she looked very straightforward and very tough. I think it'll be a winning favourite.
1: She is a strong competitor at this level, Kevin. Big negotiator, dropped back to five, a fast five as well, but she looks like she has the requisite pace to be effective over it.
2: Yeah, she has won twice over five. She won at York early on the season, her maiden, and then she won was the extended five. This is the race at Nice.
3: Yeah, exactly. Up a hill, albeit a Nice, but she just looked on that occasion very much much more in the zone, if you like, with the Fizes on that win at Nice. Obviously, she ran the Acomb of York, didn't figure then, but Fairy House at all was a good hard knocker performance. Levinka made all on the rail, or attempted to make all on the rail, and these two had it between them from a long way out, and she only got on top inside the final 100 yards after having a good battle with the eventual second. Is quite smart and had her ideal set up around Fairy House. Back a Furlan trip, visually looking at that run at Fairy House, you say she needed every yard of six, but I think just a smart filly and the fractions to went showed that she should have enough speed here today, being negotiator, to hold her own. I suppose the key point will be if she doesn't get buffeted about her, if she travels till she gets into the home straight. And if she does and she's on the pace just behind the leaders, I think she'll finish off strongly like she did when she won that Lister race in Ace. Now, Shimmering Sun has a good swing at the weights with obviously big negotiator having a penalty, and on the back of that good run at Kempton last time, comes here, drop down trip should suit, and has every chance of joining if not getting the better of perhaps a big negotiator. But I just thought big negotiator could find a way to win. Stabler going good guns at present, and she just, the headgear seems to really put her in the zone.
2: Going with plenty of pace on in this. You got the likes of Grey Robin, who you can't discount either, off a mark of 96. If Grey Robin didn't run in France the last day of France, which was only about 18, 19 days ago, he'd be a big player here.
3: He would. Look, he's had a 4-week break since France. He had a quick turnaround from being second in that Lister race at the Curragh behind Armour Supreme. And I do think he was on his A game, and none the worse for that trip to France. He's got his ideal set up to run a good race. The Polytrack should suit him very well. He's a foregone type, and racing around the bend, I think, will equally be the making of him. He's got a nice strong stall four, and Gavin Ryan takes over today, but in place, of course, Chris Hayes is over in Canada tomorrow, riding Purview in the Canadian International. Big negotiator in the gates. They're just getting a bit jiggy in the gates, Kevin, sitting sideways perhaps, as we see Richard Fahey's runner go into the stalls, Hidden Gift in stall number two.
2: Yeah, she bumped into what looks a really exciting 2-year winner, individual of Ed Bettles the last day. Honey Boy will be the last in, you with big negotiator?
3: Yes.
2: Let's get up to Jerry for the first of two listed races.
4: Thanks, Rob. Dead off over five furlongs, not a great start by Magical Moonlight. This is the Irish EBF Legacy Juvenile Stakes. It's Southern Boulevard, Big Negotiator, and in between them, Grey Robin. Being followed at the end of the first furlong by Honey Boy, Brazilian Diva. Then Shimmering Sun on the inside is Matriarchal. As they head for the three, and then Walk on Harry and Controller, Welbeck is Hidden Gift, followed by Star Prospect. Magical Moonlight and the back marker is Blooming Sally. They're at halfway now. They straighten for the judge with a narrow advantage. Southern Boulevard from Grey Robin, on the outside is Honey Boy, pushed along as Big Negotiator and passed by Shimmering Sun. On this side is Controller, then Brazilian Diva. They race just outside the final furlong and they're wide across the track. Many holding chances. It is Grey Robin, Honey Boy and Controller, Southern Boulevard. Shimmering Sun begins a run over on the first side, racing well inside the final furlong, wide apart Shimmering Sun and Controller as they close in. Shimmering Sun raids the Legacy for Harry Eustace, ridden by Ben Cohen. Controller, Blooming Sally, Hidden Gift.
5: And Izzy Vivani. Behind that is Malmesbury Missile, and on the outside of that one is Madison Valley. Mocha Blend, I Salute You, Zeitz, and at the back is Musical Score. Top of the lane, 500 to go. Otter Lucan, Quick Step Girl moves through on the inside. Power and the Glory, Great Rex. King Pills is towards the outside, then Malmesbury Missile. 300 to go, Otter Lucan, Quick Step Girl on the outside, Power and the Glory, Great Rex, the Grace running on. King Pills on the outside, Mulberry Missile on the inside, Quick Step Girl though, Otter Lucan. Zeitz is now taking off, but it's Quick Step Girl from Zeitz, Otter Lucan and Mulberry Missile. Number one, a quick step girl, the filly. And it's another one, three in a row. Versin, Jedrex, Keegan Amello, Tini Prinsloo, Werner's Family, and Harry Wilson. They win it by a half. Zeitz came from the tail, runs on once again, a cracker. Gets beaten a half length. Tote favorite prevails at R2.20. Bred by Green Acres Trust. Third place, number four, Otto Lucan, Malmesbury Missile. Greatrix is the grey. King Pearl's a cracking run over a distance well short of his best. Then Power and the Glory. Further back in the run was Madison Valley. So looking at this, Quick Step Girl came through nicely at the rail. Otto Lucan led them. The grey Greatrix is running on. And look at Zeitz. That's the grey four off the left-hand side. Really takes off in the closing stages. So number one, Quick Step Girl, win number eight from 14 and ends up winning it by a half length. Looking at the low camera action, 1-12-4, and then came Malmesbury Missile, Greatrix, King Pearls.

the start. The first race on today's Friday program sees number 3, Frankness, 7-5, and 6 up in the ante, 9-5. So either of the pair will jump as favorite. And 5-1 from there with Baccaro Point, number 1, and 4, Glorious Revenge. This race day, no turf today. We had steady overnight rain into the morning, and today will be off the turf for both turf courses. They're moving up on the main track with Baccaro Point, the first to go in. Is the ride for Kaveh Nichols, and Jalon Samuel will follow with a real war story. Improving conditions nonetheless as we head towards the Canadian International feature on our full turf showcase program on Saturday. Going up next is Frankness. Glorious Revenge is about to be let in as the chestnut goes to gate 4. Money Talks, the ride for Craven Badry, is gate 5. And to the outside gate is Sky Chanets with Up in the Ante for the first race of the day. And they are in the gate, set to run. Off they race, and at the back, Up in the Ante, Best Away, Glorious Revenge, ridden hard for that lead and holds it out in front. In second placing, a real war story. On the inside, Baccaro Point. Money Talks the outer, Frankness in the center, and there's little between any of them, and Up in the Ante the outside. Frankness drives after Glorious Revenge for the lead and is sharing it, and out wider, Money Talks, and coming four wide, Up in the Ante. A length and a half, Baccaro Point, and a real war story. Some chopping and changing, but Glorious Revenge and Frankness share the lead. Money Talks three wide, four wide, Up in the Ante. They've got away by 3 lengths to a real war story. And on the inside is Baccaro Point, turning Glorious Revenge. Frankness Up in the Ante, going up on the extreme outside. Their Money Talks three across the track. Frankness the center, and Glorious Revenge still dueling with Up in the Ante, a line of 3. And a real war story is running on. Frankness forging ahead now. Frankness getting away from the opposition, and Frankness doing enough. It is Fraser Abley with Frankness coming on to win the opener. Scores by almost 2 lengths. Up in the Ante, second. Glorious Revenge, third. And Money Talks, fourth. The first race.

era. Jack Mitchell goes for a double, the yellow jacket with the black epaulettes and the yellow cap for horse number 11, Ashera. The other filly is going to come out next, albeit she's a little bit on her toes and on edge. That's number 13,

royal blue and red quartered jacket, check sleeves and a quartered cap. Five high threshold, Danny Todd opened the red jacket, red and white striped sleeves and a striped cap. Bruce Ollie Stammers in the green jacket with the yellow braces, striped sleeves and cap. Three Espresso Breeze, Paul Moreno in the black jacket with the mauve, the beige spots, the beige sleeves, black spots and a beige cap. Four is five-star George Ryan Sexton in the dark blue jacket with the orange seams, orange sleeves, dark blue spots, same on the cap. Number six is Hunt Stanton, Jack Callan in a light blue jacket with a dark blue armlets and cap. Seven is Nightbolt, Shane Gray in the dark blue jacket with the yellow spots. Number one is Okavanen, Harry Russell in the maroon and light blue checks, quartered cap. Number 10 is Valda Gray, Connor Beasley in the dark blue jacket with the light blue cross belt, hoop sleeves and the dark blue cap. And we're just waiting for Princeland to come into the parade ring, or at least come down the walkway. Rab Havlin will be getting on him shortly in the green and yellow striped jacket, striped sleeves and a green cap. A reminder, horse number 12, Magnanimous Grisha, does not go. And that leaves us with a field of 12 for the Insulation Contractors Maiden Stakes over 6 furlongs. And just coming in or down the walkway now, we'll be going straight out with the hood on for the first time. It's horse number 8, Princeland. So a field of 12 to head down to the start. Post time is under 5 minutes away. Once again, thanks to our sponsors here, Insulation Contractors, for their support of this contest. Runners are on their way down. And the market is headed by Ashera at even money. 130 high threshold, one of the newcomers. 130 from 4 to 1 for Princeland, who's just about on his way to post now. 10 to 1 Nightbolt, 14 to 1 Big Tribe. Militia at 22 to 1. Val the Grey 33s. On Stanton 66s. Espresso Breeze 100s along with Spruce. 5 Star George at 200 to 1. And Okavanen, the outsider of the field, at 250 to 1. Some of the runners are already down at the start. Princeland's got 5 more furlongs to go. Post time is under 4 minutes away.

Shearer. She's got the hood on, the brown hood. Lots of Ojaverian horses tend to have coloured hoods rather than the traditional black hoods we see for other yards. There's High Threshold, newcomer in shot. Noseband of five-star George, just going through along with Espresso Breeze. Militia has just been dismounted down at the start. She's got a red hood on. She's also wearing a noseband. There's Night Bolt and Hunt Stanton. This is a big tribe just going through shot there in the noseband. Newcomer, again, he costs a few quid. He's got a lot of size and scope about him as well. Favourite then, Ashera, has had the two starts, third at Newmarket on debut, second at Ascot, last time out. Takes a big chunk out of the market here. Even money. Now, Princeland has been bad. 11-4 from 4-1. He's had one start, there he is in shot. Fourth at Pontefract on his debut. That was just under 7 weeks ago. He's got a hood on for the first time. Has delayed the start a little bit, or delayed them going down anyway. He was very late getting out, that horse. Obviously there was an incident with one of the Crisford horses in the previous race. The only other one in single figures is High Threshold. Red jacket for him, newcomer. Again, it's a very nice pedigree. Drawn in stall 10. I suppose the only worry is over this type of trip, where this horse has been. Related to some nice horses, though. They're at the post. Post time now under 2 minutes away. All 12 runners down at the start. Ashera 11-10. Princeland is the one for the money. 9-4 from 4-1. High Threshold 9-2 out from 3-1. 10-1 Night Bolt. 12 from 16's Big Tribe. 25-1 bar those in. It's even money now, Ashera. And loading is about to begin. Militia was dismounted briefly down at the start, but Joanna Mason is now back on board. Let's see a few of these. Going to be nice handicappers in time. One or two of them definitely shapers, though. I think they'll be better as handicappers. Loading about to begin. Militia is going to be the first one forward. She's going to go in without Joanna Mason on board. She went down with the red hood on. She's been very edgy. She goes straight in. She's into stall 11. So Militia is in. This is Spruce coming forward. First start for Grant Tewer. Been gelded since we last saw him. Ockervanen due into stall 1. Ockervanen coming in. 9 left to load. Big Tribe, one of the newcomers, coming in. Ashera, Jack Mitchell, due into stall 8. This is Big Tribe into 5. Valder Gray coming in into stall 13. Ashera, the market leader, she's just about to come forward. She's 11-10 now. Princeland 5-2, 9-2 High Threshold, 11-1 Night Bolt, 12-1 Big Tribe, 25-1 Varvos. Ashera due into stall 8. Still a few others down the back waiting very patiently. So Ashera comes into 8. Jack Mitchell and Roger Varian going for a double. Nybolt coming in. Finished 4th at Thirsk on his only start at 8. Shane Gray's only ride on the card. In comes Espresso Breeze.

for the Brian Smart team. Due into stall 7. He's just shying away now down at the 6 furlong start. Espresso Breeze coming in. High Threshold will be next. And Stanton coming in. Last couple coming forward. 5-star George into stall 4. And Princeland into 12. Good evening to you, Luke, and Tom, and everybody. Yeah, it is quite windy. I'm up in the top commentary box here, and it's blowing through here. The window I can't shut it, so it keeps blowing a little bit. So if you hear any banging, it's that. But yeah, it's been swirling a bit, and one or two of these have been a little bit edgy throughout, and this horse was very late going to post, but he's the last one in. Princeland, the last one forward for the Insulation Contractors Maiden Stakes, all in, and away they go. 6 furlongs in front of them. High Threshold, not the best into stride, along with Espresso Breeze, that pair towards the back of the field early. Big Tribe in the centre, one of a trio with Nosebands, Providence Hood, with Ockervanen to the far side. 5-star George between the pair. Nightbolt settling down in fourth position in the dark blue and yellow, more towards the near side, followed by Hun Stanton, and finished to left, Militia in the white jacket. In behind those, a show taking quite a keen hold in the hands of Jack Mitchell towards the back of the field, along with Spruce and also High Threshold. Valder Grey and Princeland also towards the back of the field. Espresso Breeze, the back marker. Down past halfway, Ockervanen furthest to the right in front, leading by just over an eighth. Chased along in second is Big Tribe towards the near side, trying to deliver a challenge is Nightbolt. A show is switching towards the far side. High Threshold in a red jacket's also running along with Hun Stanton as well as they come down to the final furlong, and it's Hun Stanton who strikes the front on the outside of Big Tribe. Militia against the rail. Nightbolt next, then High Threshold, who's still running on inside the final 150 yards. Big Tribe battling on very bravely in the hands of Jason Hart. In front, racing close to home. Big Tribe is going to do enough to make a winning debut. Got close for second. High Threshold and the running on of Shearer. Hun Stanton in fourth. Here's Iconzi's fifth race. First number 2, Big Tribe. Second number 5, third number 11, and fourth number 6. The provisional result of the Insulation Contractors Maiden Stakes. First number 2, Big Tribe. Second number 5, High Threshold. Third number 11, Ashira. And fourth number 6, Hun Stanton.

last call of the Jack 6 at race 3.

0: gate. Jack Six starts here with today's third. A quintet at 5.5 furlongs, wide open wagering. Lowest price 2-1, highest price 7-1. Dos Amores goes in. And I Think I Love You will be the last in line. Locked up. I Think I Love You with a good start. Dos Amores has early speed. Cali J is away well, and Mi Bella Genio is up and on it. First Hill is right there. They sprint down the backstretch, 4.5 to go, and Dos Amores in front. But First Hill wants to challenge in the early stages, and I Think I Love You is perched on their outside, sitting in third. Mi Bella Genio is on the inside, rated well, and then it's Cali J. So they're separated by 3 lengths into the far turn with 3 furlongs to go. Dos Amores on the inside of First Hill. I Think I Love You, 3 across the track. It's a gap of 2.5 back to Cali J, who's trying to close in. Mi Bella Genio is now 5 lengths off. Dos Amores in front, leading by a neck. First Hill between. I Think I Love You up on the outside. These three continue their battle, and Cali J trying to pick the trio off from Fort. Mi Bella Genio will have to go by them all. Dos Amores still responding with a furlong to go. First Hill will not go away. Cali J is finishing with a flourish, but will need to negotiate traffic. Dos Amores in front with a 16th to go. Here comes Cali J. Dos Amores in front. Wire coming up. Dos Amores wins. Cali J second. Then it was First Hill. I Think I Love You finished fourth.
1: He beat him 2.5 lengths in the handicap just last week. Could easily build on that result, and remarkable, and looks to have a big chance in this race. It's currently at 2-1. It's then 4-1 for horse one. This is Nikista. Nikista brings a bit more experience and holds plenty of good course form here. Has 2 wins and 4 placings from 12 runs around this circuit. Was a winner over 1,200 metres here in May, and was also placed here in June as well. Showed okay last time, was 6th of 7 over 1,600 metres. Is stepping back down in journey today. They did record quite a good third here over 1,300 metres 2 runs ago, and is a 2-time career winner. So Nikista in green colours could play a big role from stall one. It's now drifting back out to 9-2. Going into 4-1 is now number 8, and this is a Genesis, number 8. This one is a 4-time winner, and a 4-time winner here, twice over this course and distance. Placed 3rd in the big field handicap at the Hippodromo Chile at the start of September. That was over 1,200 metres and was a course and distance winner here in August. So Genesis could be interesting as well. Has had a fairly busy year, though. Has had 20 starts this year with 1 win and 3 placings. Not as busy as number 9, Sim Producios, who is the last mount winner. It's a 7-1, looks quite a good price, actually. Has won twice over 1,600 metres here from the last 4 starts, once at the end of August, and then just 7 days ago, winning in pretty impressive fashion, won by just under 4 lengths at last time out. But just really did hit the line strongly that day, outclassing the field, and is now a 9-time career winner. So Sim Producios, I think, could play a big role. It's a 9-time
2: winner. Returns to the lower grade. To be fair, that win came when she trapped, and I mean, she's going to need everything to go right, trapping on top of a few of these tonight, so books Kelly. Celine Stunner is an 8-1.

River down on the outside, who is very close to being unbeaten, having won on day, but then short-headed, headed on the line on her second run, so she could be coming here without a defeat. She won both her trials as well. And until that greyhound headed the Mongoose Tiger on the line, she'd never been led in a trial or indeed in a race. 2-1 each of two. Soapbox Kelly is shortening. Joining flies swiftly. We are going in now, Nottingham.

0: rather fly jump soapbox Kelly, but flies swiftly, was away swiftly. Lisna Kildonny's moved on though, trap 5-6, couldn't lead today. Phoenix River, see what this youngster can do from off the pace. She's three lengths down in second at the moment as they start to string out. So Lisna Kildonny and Peter Holland with a clear advantage on the approach towards home. Six is not running as effectively when not on the bunny. One's up into second, flies swiftly. Then the two, soapbox Kelly, is trying to stay on down the straight. Five's coming back to them, but will do enough. Lisna Kildonny comfortably enough in the end. Trap one flies swiftly and two, soapbox Kelly.
1: Golden ring at 4-6 last night. She's 2-5. I thought that was a All-Ireland price, and she's hardened the market. It'll take something above average with the experience of the favourite to get better over here today. Her stable companion toward the betting looked very handy in the ring. Not a lot to like about her, but maybe she can run. And as mentioned, Dagger can run her. Darius bidding for a second win in the arc. And Alaraza, whatever she does today, experience and time and distance will probably see her come into her own.
2: Indeed. There is a favourite at the back in the Westerberg colours, has improved with first and second run, has worked out well. Runner up, or the winner, Alpine Wedding, had plenty of experience that day, and then finished runner up in Group 3 company last weekend. And the third, Haven, her stable companion, won here last Friday. State of Clarity will be the last day, and let's go to Jerry for the fourth time.
3: Loaded for race 4. Dead off. 7 fillies over the mile, the Irish EPF maiden, part of the Smullen series. Golden Ring is the leader from Lady Chancelot and Somebody Loves Me, edging third on the inside of Drumbinion Lass, and the Nightlight together at the back, State of Clarity and Alaraza. Continuing down the back straight, a little over 6 furlongs to go in front, is Golden Ring and Wayne Lorden from Lady Chancelot and James Ryan, being followed by Somebody Loves Me and Jack Cleary disputing third place with the keen running Drumbinion Lass and Adam Caffrey. They're followed to the end of the back straight by Nightlight and Danella Raza and State of Clarity. They're well packed up. Passing the 5 is Golden Ring, the leader from Lady Chancellor, followed by Somebody Loves Me, and then Drumbinion Lass with for company Nightlight and Danella Raza, and finally State of Clarity. Heading for the 4, marking the halfway stage, and little changes in the running order. In front is Golden Ring from Lady Chancellor, nudged along in third is Somebody Loves Me from Drumbinion Lass with the back 3, Nightlight, Alaraza and State of Clarity. Running the home turn, less than 3 furlongs to go. Continuing in front is Golden Ring from Lady Chancellor, followed by Somebody Loves Me and then State of Clarity, Drumbinion Lass, and the riders Alaraza. Knocked back to the rear is Nightlight. Racing inside the final 2 furlongs, and it's Golden Ring extending the advantage to a couple of lengths of Lady Chancellor, staying on into third is State of Clarity. Over on the far side is Alaraza Raza, and then comes Drumbinion Lass. But out in front is Golden Ring. Golden Ring is going to discard her maiden in uncomplicated fashion. Second, State of Clarity, Lady Chancellor third.
2: Impossible to oppose her beforehand. She's bounced out. She's made all. Golden Rings gets off the mark. Third time of asking. Because of Westerberg in the hands of Wayne Lorden and trained by Edna Bryan.
4: Yeah, good performance, Kevin. Look, on form, she had the winning of this. Obviously strong in the mark. But you like the way she does go through her gears, through the race. And if you backed her short odds, it was all over after Furlong, because she broke, got out in front.

0: relaxed well for Wayne Lorden, doing almost 13 seconds of falling down the back straight, gradually building it up into straight, and ears pricked down the straight, but she's just in a league of her own to her rivals and has improved some amount from a debut run at Ferriehouse that did not look all that promising. That can happen around there with the ridges and a sharp 6 furlongs, but after a really good run over 7 furlongs, she's come good here today, stretching away nicely to win, and who knows how good she will be. Her experience and class over rivals coming to the fore. Very good run by the debutant back in second State of Clarity, and running with credit given she chased to win her trout Lady Chancelot, who sat in second position at this stage. Didn't show up too badly at all on her second start on the track here today, but if you're on the winner short odds, it's as easy a watch as you're going to get looking at a race.
1: Yeah, she's lobbing around the front. Wayne has kept it simple on her. It's just started to increase the tempo here now, turning into the straight. She's gone around the whole rest of her ears pricked, isn't she?
0: Yeah, exactly. And a nice trait, seeing a horse, you know, that they are just find a rhythm out front, ears pricked behind the bridle. But when Wayne picked up in his hands here at this stage, he obviously got all of his rivals. Look, she's had 2 runs, many of them haven't, but it's when he gave her backhander as near went forward here that she really found, really lengthened, and her run the last day, she didn't have to improve off that by any means to go and win here today, but I'd say she's definitely improved, gone the right way for that. And as mentioned, this race is meant to be run on Tuesday at Cork, obviously with the high winds called off as much.
2: Hollywood Best Gravel, there's going to be a decent tempo one, and she'll be doing her best work at the finish, so she's definitely a filly that will have supporters, and she's got a strong chance in this lineup.
3: Yeah, Aaron Chatter, big supporter of racing, paid $650,000 for this from Winterbach Stud. Barry's Boy, who she beat, ran second, then won. Major title has been a winner from that form line. So 8 Ashvendra, the most interesting runner in the race, and taking on these hard-knocking older horses that have been there, done that, is a good test for her. So we've spoken about number 2, horse number 8. What about Tuscan Romance? You know, I mentioned that nothing wrong with the horse. The word from the yard is change of stable, first up for them. She's built with natural pace and speed. This course could be ideal for her.
2: And 1,000 meters first up as well. She's going to be very, very dangerous in this lineup. Number 4, Tuscan Romance. If she can get to the head of affairs relatively unchallenged, well, she'll give them something to fetch going through the final 300. She's at 6 rand 30 and 1 rand 90. A filly will give you an honest run for your money. 1-4 trifectas and quartets.
3: The way the Vernus colours are going and Keegan de Mello, do we leave out number 7, Captain's Pride, because it looked like the wrong race for her last time out?
2: He's on paper. Best form is over this distance of 1,000 meters. Both the victories have come over this trip, so she is a horse on the day that can challenge. They are loading for race number 6. Let's see how it all unfolds.
4: Race 6, Lucky Fish, Diamond Riches, class 4, 1,000 metres, benchmark 82. Tuscan Romance walks up, Ashvendra comes in. Vision to Achieve of Ernie Princess, Japura, Mystic Dancer goes to gate 1. Tuscan Romance, Fleurdeling and Winter Blessing. We wait Anushka. Captain's Pride is in 7. They sprinting away from the 1,000 meter marker. Mystic Dancer of Ernie Princess in the pink is quick. Then comes Tuscan Romance. On the outside, Ashvendra is quite awkward, and Vision to Achieve is now run up into 2nd. They're followed by Winter Blessing, then Fleur de Ling. Captain's Pride's the widest of all. Anushka's the trailer. Of Ernie Princess by a length, Vision to Achieve 2nd, Tuscan Romance 3rd, then Ashvendra at the rail, Japura. Behind that one, Winter Blessing, then Captain's Pride, Fleur de Ling. Mystic Dancer on the inside, and Anushka. Top of the lane, just outside the 300, of Ernie Princess still leads it. On the inside, Japura, Fleur de Ling, Tuscan Romance, and trying to run on Captain's Pride and Vision to Achieve. Of Ernie Princess is still the leader past the 200 meter marker, though. And it's of Ernie Princess from Japura on the inside, but of Ernie Princess has won. Japura, maybe no. Anushka 2nd, then Japura, and behind that Tuscan Romance. Number 9, of Ernie Princess. Nissan Gorbel, Louis Hoosen, the Virgin Jederex, bred by Oldland Stud. And it is for Mr. Sanne, Louis Hoosen and Mr. Sen. And they win it. Win number 11 from 35. Number 9, a big 13 Rand, 30 and 3 Rand. Wins three parts of a length. Second, 3 Anushka. Third to number 2, Japura. Then Tuscan Romance, number 4. Captain's Pride, Winter Blessed.

military grade. Sensed. Make it quick. Yes, chef. Flying to work. Hal Jr. Who says so?

0: Karma's in the house. And they're off. Coach is burning in a yes. Chef firing out for the lead. Karma's in the house on the outside, pushing along to third, then make it quick as Dexon fourth. Military great as the gray. Who says so follows that. Rail Sin Sin. And then L Jr. and flying to work is at the back. In between horses now, some 9 lengths off the pace. It's quick. Couch is burning. Karma's in the house on the outside. 1-2. Yes, Chef backs off a little bit. In between horses, military great is getting a bit closer. Make it quick right outside of military great. Gap of 3 back to L Jr., then flying to work third to last at this point. Who says so? And Sin Sin is the trailer. Opening quarter was very quick, 22-1. They reach the top of the stretch, and they make the turn in as Karma's in the house, firing on that lead, trying to hold under a drive. Make it quick there to the outside. Collars that one, and military grade down to the inside. A half win in 45 and 4/5 of a second, 4:55 and 3. Into the stretch, a furlong left to go, and here's Make It Quick. Make It Quick opens up 5 as Flying to Work comes running along on the outside into the exacta, and then military grade nose to nose there for second. Make It Quick with Flying to Work, military grade, and Who Says So finish fourth.
1: Side of very easy to bat. It's gone out to 10-1 now. My greyhound has been well beaten behind Elegant Shadow the last twice, having been thrown in very much at the deep end in two races to date. Mark Bormer's slightly older November 24 pup. So runners now at the start at Sunderland.

favourites. So I think we had five greyhounds in this race originally, so there have been two non-runners. One of the entries was actually an October whelp, so wouldn't have been eligible. That's probably why that one's come out. Too old. But just the three of them. Two's on, She Looks Like Fun. 7-4 Sunnyside Fergie. 10-1 Holly Hope Lily. Here we go, loading up then.

0: race away and off they go. Three is pacing up well. She looks like fun, having probably been the last to trap here, the favourite. Just swinging off into the bend, swung towards Sunnyside. Fergie straightens up now as Holly Hope Lily, the outsider for a moment anyway, is into second place, but now about to be challenged by Sunnyside Fergie for that position. Meanwhile, the favourite, She Looks Like Fun, has got right away from them here. Stuart Tye's exciting youngster, one out of the race, and that will leave Sunnyside Fergie in second, 3 over 5 at Sunderland. One did complete.
1: Well, I have to say, be interesting to see how some of these races play out, because it's not been a disadvantage to be somewhere near the front so far tonight. That's not always the case, particularly when it's windy, so they're often running into headwinds, but I'd say it's just swirling at the moment. Difficult to work out which direction it's coming from. Loading up process will begin shortly. This is Surprised coming forward. Paul Morenan on board. Loading up process is about to begin. In Ironside, 5-2, ahead of Victory Sound at 4-1. Palmarian, 9-2, 13-2 for Cable Beach. Luminous Warrior at 7-1. Why? Because 10-1 from 20-1. Right before the off. Asia Baroque at 12-1, Spartan Fighter 16, Surprise 25s, Just Queen High 22s, Secret Road at 50s, Siddiqui 150s, and Aurora's Double Six at 200-1. Loading underway. Why? Because Luminous Warrior, Spartan Fighter, Surprised, Victory Sound, and Palmarian are all in the stalls already. Secret Road coming forward. Cable Beach also in. Aurora's Double Six and Siddiqui coming forward. Only a couple more out the back now. Just Queen High is also in. Finn Ironside into stall 8. Age of Baroque, I think, will be the last. Set to go. All in. They're off for the Armagh Switchgear Handicap. Over 7 furlongs. Palmarian, not the best, into stride at the back of the field early, along with Asia Baroque and also Aurora's Double Six. Spartan Fighter on his 100th start. Furthest to the right, leading or disputing the running early on, with Finn Ironside, plenty of white on his face, more towards the near side track by Surprised. She's followed by the grey Secret Road, and closest to the rail is Cable Beach. Luminous Warrior in a beige cap is next in the field, followed by Victory Sound in the cheap pieces. Then Asia Baroque racing alongside. Why? Because more towards the near side, Just Queen High in a pink jacket. Palmarian held up towards the back of the field along with Siddiqui. Aurora's Double Six, the back marker, coming to halfway. Finn Ironside on the near side, running grail in front, leads by just over length. Spartan Fighter still a little isolated to the far side. Cable Beach on the near side is next, followed by Surprise. Victory Sound in the pink jacket is beginning to make headway. Luminous Warrior is next to the far side. Why? Because along with Age of Baroque, in behind those Palmarian, a furlong and a half from home. Finn Ironside still in front. Spartan Fighter out in the centre, giving chase. Victory Sound between the pair, followed by Cable Beach and Luminous Warrior. They come inside the final furlong. Finn Ironside on the near side in front. Spartan Fighter on the far side is digging in. Victory Sound between the pair. Spartan Fighter on his 100th start on the far side, just in front. Finn Ironside dived on the line and is close between the pair, very close. Victory Sound in third and Cable Beach fourth.
0: That's a photo finish.

Who's that company for to finish with first place? First number four, Finn Ironside. Second number two, third number 10, and fourth number 11. The provisional result of the Arnold Switchgear Handicaps takes first number four, Finn Ironside, second number two, Spartan Fighter, third number 10, Victory Sound, and fourth number 11, Cable Beach.

race to finish the card at Lyon-la-Soie. Eight runners, first quartet have taken their positions. Here in the raw blue is Freeze, number four. Jagda, yellow and black, is still to go. So is How About That Now in the green, yellow and black. And the light blue, Catman Fowl. The last few preparing to take their places. Catman Fowl walking forward to the outside draw. Jagda with the black disc on yellow. And How About That Now will be the last one to walk up. Lined up to walk forward. Comes in. And they are set. 2,400 meters. And away. They come out in a fair line, although Lagora Game is very smartly into stride. Doesn't necessarily want to lead by the looks of things. In the blue, Freeze is now matching strides. Carmina Bella in pink towards the running rail is next. And behind these is Catman Fowl Nose Bandage, which is towards the rail there, but still in fourth position with How About That Now moving around the outside of it. Rolex Star in black and orange. Car in pink and yellow, and Jagda in yellow and black is at the rear. So not going very quick as they move to the completion of the first 600 metres and the run down the straight for the first time. Freeze allowing to dictate pace here from Lagora Game in the white and blue. It got out well and is still a little bit keen, one off the running rail. Carmina Bella in pink is hidden against the rail, and keeping that in is How About That Now, a green jacket and black sleeves. Nose-banded Catman Fell, a little keen as well, I think, still in fifth position. It's a very pale jacket. And then comes Guo Car, is in the hoops of pink on yellow. Behind this is Rolex Star in black and orange, and Jagda in yellow and black is at the rear of the field. Off into the back straight. It's a very modest increase in pace, but Freeze has been allowed to go on by two lengths. The leading rider looking round to see what the situation is behind, and the answer is exactly the same as it was early on. Lagora Game still in second position. Carmina Bella, How About That Now, Catman Fell, Guo Car, Rolex Star, and Jagda is the order of the others. They move down to the end of the back straight. They have been getting a bit quicker here as they come around this turn. And Freeze, still by about a length. Lagora Game in second position. A length and a half then Carmina Bella. The rider in the pink takes that off the rail for a look at the lead. But it just bangs in to How About That Now for a little while. Suddenly Jagda and Guo Car, our riders getting very anxious wide on the course. But into the home straight, and Freeze has tried to scurry away from them. Still leading by over a length. Lagora Game in second. Guo Car with the cheek pieces on. How About Now, the black sleeves. Catman Fell is behind that as they enter the closing stages. Guo Car and How About That Now have come through from Lagora Game. It's Guo Car in the yellow will win. How About That Now in second. Lagora Game in third place. There's a chance that Rolex Star might have nabbed fourth very late on. But 3-1-6 is the order of the major players. Then 8, 4 and 5 are virtually in line for minor place.

0: horses are at the gate. It's now post time. Lining up and moving in for race number four. The Rainbow Six starts here.
1: I heard you were more wireless back.
0: In the line goes not one less, waiting for I'm Chill and Kiona. Tori Alba riding Kiona to the outside. 1 mile the journey there in the gate. And they're off. Good start for the outside horse. I'm Chill and Kiona. These two race on. Moving up between horses is Papa's Cookie. Papa's Cookie just had a body blow from I'm Chill. That moves Just Majestic up a spot, challenging for control. Away in second last is Diorby's Girl. The early trailer is not one less. Out of the chute, onto the main track. Just Majestic, Kiona locked up heads apart. They've gone three better than I'm Chill third. Papa's Cookie races in fourth in the blue colors. The opening quarter was 24 seconds flat. It's a 6-length margin to Diorby's Girl and 2.5 more to not one less. That's the six of them and wrapped to the final half mile. On the outside, Kiona, narrow lead. At the inside, Just Majestic is alongside. There's still six ahead of I'm Chill, who's now third, pulling well clear of Papa's Cookie in a strung out group. Gaining on Papa's Cookie is Diorby's Girl at a length and a half to not one less. They went the half in 47 seconds flat. They move around the far turn. Jonathan Ocasio and Just Majestic, with the benefit of the inside spot, have a narrow lead. Kiona is now second. Pena's calling on I'm Chill to try to get a rally together. She's now third. It's another 6 or 7 lengths back to Diorby's Girl and not one less, and they're on their way home. They went three quarters in 1:12 and 2, and at the top of the lane, Just Majestic turns in. From the back, not one less, continues to roll with great momentum. Look out for her. Put into the clear by Camacho and charging through between. Eighth of a mile to go. Just Majestic has the lead. Not one less splits horses outside Kiona. Farther out, I'm Chill. Just Majestic doing enough. Just Majestic 2-1. Just Majestic is the winner. Kiona second, not one less. Third, fourth, I'm Chill. Fifth, Diorby's Girl in 141-1.
2: Jessica May here today, 8-2 on Little Pacers back. She's the form pick, but the potential, I think, is there at Snappaquist.
3: And lastly, the Predators number one, Tia Zhao, disappointing. Hard to fancy that in this run.
2: And it's got a bad mark for running last in a Group 3 and debut.
4: Thanks, lads. Had to happen. I came for Fran Berry, and then I made a massive error. Listed race 7:30. Nursery handicap upcoming. Looking forward to it nonetheless. And they're going different ways in the market. Little Pacer, the 2-1 favourite originally, is now 3-1, and now Snappacus on nursery debut is 11-4. Albeit drifting as well. Someday somewhere 9-2. The one coming for money is Scarlet Dream, 10-1 into 7-1. 11-1 into 7-1 is New Mexico. Tio Jao is 17-2 out to 10s, 14-1. Mutamari Lisk, Jessia 28-1, and on the drift, and Little Diva 40-1. The market, well, the market can't make heads or tails of this, Martin, can you?
5: No, well, Little Pacer was 5-2 earlier on, and but there's been a lot of money for Joseph's run at Snappacus. You can see why. He hasn't shown much on his three runs on the turf, but off a mark of 61, he looked fantastic in the paddy. He looked better than a 61 rated horse, and his brother was a winner here on his debut, so you would think off that mark on this surface he could be hard to beat Snappacus. This is Sunday somewhere. She's not too happy, does she, at the moment?
4: No, it's not the first time, I think, that she's played up a bit before the start. Feels like she has a bit to learn. Flag is up. Let's get up to Jerry.
6: Hello. Slow in the stride was a Little Diva. 7 furlongs to go. The Michael and Esther Cooney Memorial Nursery. The leaders with New Mexico. As they race the end of the first furlong, followed by Jessia, disputing second place with Muta Madad LSK, and they're followed by Snap Equus, with for company Scarlet Dream. On the inside is Little Pacer, and then the top weight Tio Joao. The final couple heading out of the back straight, Someday Somewhere, and Little Diva has come up from last into second last place. The leader is New Mexico by a little more than a length to Jessia, sharing second with Muta Madad LSK. They're followed to halfway by Scarlet Dream. On the inside is Snap Equus, and then Tio Joao. The back three, a Little Pacer, Little Diva, and Someday Somewhere. Three furlongs to go as they head into the home straight, the Michael and Esther Cooney Memorial Nursery over seven furlongs. New Mexico with a slender advantage over Mutamata del SK, followed by Jasea. On this side is Tia Joao, followed by Scarlet Dream. Reminders for Snap Equus and then Little Diva. From the far side, Someday Somewhere and Little Pacer. They race to the final furlong. Not a whole lot between New Mexico, Mutamata del SK, and joining them is Tia Joao on the stand side, followed by Snap Equus. Well inside the final furlong, Tia Joao on the stand side. Just has it from Snap Equus as they go towards the line. Snap Equus and Tia Joao force a foot of finish.
3: Yeah, it was a really tough performance by Snap Equus, who did not think he was a winner just until the last try to get up and denied a strong travelling top with Tia Joao.
2: Did he win? I'm on him at 5-4
3: now.
2: Did he? Oh,
3: well done. I'd be shocked he's beat, no?
2: I couldn't look at the last 100 yards, but thankfully he's got there.
3: Confirmed.
2: I know it's a 9-4. Cracking run by a horse who looked highly handicapped for what he did today on the stand side, Tia Joao, who made a big move down towards the stand side, Kevin, and has run with credit here today, but taken on a horse that's totally unexposed. Full Brother was a winner here in the surface in the past for the same connections, and he looked clueless for much of the final three furlongs, but once he got to the furlong pole, the leaders begin to wilt somewhat. He really got going and has hit the line inside the last 100 yards, with the penny beginning drop to just prevailed. The eventual seconds were in a stormer, just unfortunate for in two horse that win.
7: Yeah, on this Friday. Back to the 7th race, D. So, thinking of Bob, you've gone to win or not. She makes obvious claims in this race and will definitely be one of the leading lights.
8: Yeah, one had to just be encouraged by her performance last time out. It was back from a long break. It was 9 months that she was off for, and it was a great run from her behind Wedding Vow. You just have a look at that last start. Your ladyship has since gone back to back. She was second in that race. All she needs to do is come on. She's lightly raced as a 5-year-old. It's been stop start. They have to bring her to the track when they feel she's ready to run. And now that she's had a good run on the 16th of August in races today, she they've given her time again to just get over whatever niggles she have, whatever concerns they have with her fitness and her well-being. But I think on what I saw last time out, Ryle, I'm going to make it the horse to beat number 3 thing I'm above, and I'm not surprised that she's been backed and backed heavily in the market.
7: Yeah, I think the drop in trip is also going to be to an advantage, going over 1,000 meters. Number 9 Fascination, currently at R3 and R1.20. She's actually gone tilt favorite now, number 9 Fascination. This is for Dazan Lowe and Nathan Cotton. A one-time winner. She'll need a bit of luck in running from that deep gate. Now comes into gate 8 with a scratching of 5. She's been second at her last 3, and a horse that you've been on the right side a couple times.
8: She broke my heart at 42-1, Ryle. I still can remember that. Now you're opening up wounds now, old wounds. When she was 42-1 and I went for her, and she was second to Queen Brigansa. Since then, a horse that's been on my radar. I haven't gone for her of late. The last time out, I didn't go for her when Richard Free was on her, but she's had 3 good seconds, long, long overdue. Maybe today could be a day. It looks like the right type of feel. Sovereign Gem, I mentioned that this could be the right race for her as well. And then what do you make of Sean Terry's runner, Exegetrix? You know, I was just chatting to you off-air before we started off this broadcast. You know, it's a sizable drop in her merit rating, isn't it?
7: Yeah, it is. It's a massive drop, and she's a horse who's racing off a career low 64, and last time out she was very quick out those gates, reported not striding out. She just found nothing over the final stages, but the drop in trip could just suit this mare, and let's see what she's got to offer here. Currently at 1663 and 30, could be one for quartets.
8: Yeah, Avani Princess was quick last time out. I think the quick horse here will be number 2, Time in Paris.
9: Loading up, Gallop TV Class 5, 1,000 metres, Fillies and Mares, Benchmark 70. Fascination coming up, Captain Ventura, one of the last to load. Gate 1 is troublesome, and that's Dancing Party, Colin Abib. Now going to meet his mount. Thingamabob has to settle in Gate 3. Serena's on the side of the gates. Party is is a runner. Now Thingamabob has backed out of the gates. Number three is also a runner, Thingamabob. Both been passed for two races. There's not much in the favouritism. Nine is the marginal favourite, Fascination. From three, Thingamabob, and eight, Sovereign Gem. Thingamabob comes up, Dancing Party, the last one, 1,000 metres, they sprinting from the 1,000 metre. Thingamabob's one of the trailers with Sovereign Gem. Along the inside, Dancing Party, Fascination, though, scoots over and goes to lead it. Time in Paris there.

0: Captain Ventura, that's in the white, then Exegatrix. They're followed further back at this stage by Crew of Eyes. Then comes Thingamabob and Sovereign Gems, about seven or eight of them. Fascination's going quick, leaded by 2.5 to 3 second time in Paris, Captain Ventura. Behind that, Exegatrix, Captain Ventura, and on the inside, Dancing Party. And then comes Thingamabob, who's got about 4 or 5 to go. 300 to go, and Fascination has a big lead here from on the inside time. I'm in Paris, Thingamabob, Captain Ventura, and Sovereign Gem. But Fascination's well in command inside the 200. And Fascination, it's a matter of what will run second. Fascination by 4. Sovereign Gem second. Third, maybe on the inside, Crew of Ice. And then came Captain Ventura. That's the last they saw of number 9, Fascination. Natey Cotton, Design Low on the apprentice log, increases his lead. And this one's for CMD Baker and Natey Cotton, and bred by Dr. Marion Thompson, Ambience. Second win from 18, and is the tote favorite at 270, the William Longsword. Wins by 3.5 to 4. Sovereign Gem, number 8, will run into second. Grew of Ice will be third. Captain Ventura runs into fourth position, and then came Thingamabob, and they were followed by Time in Paris. So here's Fascination. That's the last they saw of her. She jumped out, and she's been rewarded for consistency, and they win it, and win it impressively at the business end of race number 7, 270, and is the tote favorite. We'll take a look at that low angle shot, and here it is, 9 Fascination, wins by about that 4 lengths, second to number 8, Sovereign Gem. Then there's another gap back to the third horse. That's number 7, Grew of Ice, followed further back by 6, Captain Ventura. And then another break to number 3, Thingamabob, number 2, Time in Paris, Exegatrix.
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0: Give me two shots. Box of rockets. Paul's guitar and Hopatos. Salvo trigger. My captain. Good luck, road. Airbrush is in. 5-2 favorite. With a few to load. Good luck, road. Master nibbles. And go to bingo. Second finish line. And they're off. Good luck, road. Also showing speed is Master Nibbles right alongside. And Box of Rockets set up on the inside from third. Gimme Two Shots is right there. Help it toss into contention from fifth, just four lengths off the pace. My captain is a between horses. Go to bingo. Paul's guitar racing back of the pack. Airbrush is second to last. And trailing is Salvo Trigger. Into the far turn they roll. And it is Master Nibbles. Master Nibbles a narrow lead. Good luck, road. Battles back on the inside. Gimme Two Shots is third, while three deep. Hopatos poised for a run from fourth. Go to bingo is in fifth. Box of Rockets is next, followed by Airbrush is trying to make some ground, but Airbrush still with plenty to do. There is up a stretch now. Here is Gimme Two Shots. Gimme Two Shots, the leader. Go to bingo leveling off on the outside. Gimme Two Shots and Go to bingo coming with a late run to the outside. Hopatos down to the inside. Still there is Master Nibbles in the place battle. It is going to be Gimme Two Shots. Gimme Two Shots and a closer for second. There is Hopatos on the inside. Then Go to bingo.
1: Maidens away, and one just leads two. Four's paced up well as they go to the corner. One on the inside, they will just nip round Scooby Amethyst. That was key to the chances here. So they head down the far side. Five's gone second, Charming Charlie, picking up well. Then comes four, Adam and Erin is under pressure for third. Now as two, Jeopardy Buck starts to make some ground. At the home bend, Scooby Amethyst, who's been beaten only once in four, is about to make that five. Four wins in five, wins well from Charming Charlie, five and two, Jeopardy Bucks.
2: Oh, the Tonic, who's got blinkers on for the first time. Rider's got the feet out of the irons. There's Forever 20 in Diamond Aura. The Grey Lady Grey, one of the maidens, stable companion of Diamond Aura. And there's Ice Show in the green silks. So down to 12 now. Betting still headed by Forever 20. This has been well back late. 9-2 from 6-1. This mark is all over the shop. Forever 20, 9-2. 5-1 for Lenara. 11-2 Trucial Pearl from 7s. Eliza Escape at 7-1. 15-2 Dream Forever. 17-2 Soul Warrior. 11-1 Bar. Loading will begin shortly. A reminder without numbers 3, Sunbelievable, and 14, Neffing Queen now. This is a wide open market. The current favourite is Forever 20, 9-2. Has been biggest 6-1. 5-1 for Lenara. Territorial Star, another one that's really well backed. 6-1 from 11-1. Trucial Pearl at 6-1. Elias Escape 15-2, along with Dream Forever. 17-2 Soul Warrior. And 11-1 for those. But the market here, all over the shop. Loading about to begin. Lenara, the winner at Catterick on her penultimate out. She's got the blindfold on. She's due into stall 9 with James Sullivan on board. Blindfold on, Monty Roberts rug on. Going to try and get her in first, but she has inched closer towards Forever 20 coming in. Forever 20 with a nose band into stall 12. Jason Hart and Ivan Furtado both going for a doubles, albeit not together. Soul Warrior has gone into stall 3. So there's 2 in, 10 out the back. This is Forever 20 going in. Forever 20 almost in. 3 in. Territorial Star of Forever 20 are now joint favourites at 9-2. Dream Forever is in. Lady Grey coming forward. Elias Escape, the next one. Elias Escape into 13. Targo Margo, Cheap Beast is on for the first time. Right over on the far side into stall number 1. Targo Margo going in. Clayton's Cola Tonic coming in. Territorial Star coming in.

Yeah, it's all happening here tonight. And, yeah, Neffing Queen almost demolished a bit of the rail in the parade ring on her way out and didn't go down very far. And she's been withdrawn as well. Not quite sure what happened to some believer. He didn't even make it into the parade ring. Last couple coming in. Ice Show and Trucial Pearl, the final pair for the Smith Brothers H Malone handicap. All in. They're off. 7 furlongs in front of them from the starting stores. Trucial Pearl towards the near side is prominent through the early stages, along with Dream Forever, and also in the white and dark blue Diamond Dora. Diamond Dora just in front of the end of the first furlong. Races alongside Dream Forever, Pink Cat, Far Side, Clayton's Cola Tonic, also in the leading group of four in company with Soul Warrior, who's racing keenly just in behind the speed. Ice Show is next, followed to the Far Side by Targo Margo, more towards the near side, the purple colours of Elias Escape, then the nose-banded Forever 20, Lady Grey towards the back of the field, along with on the far side Territorial Star, and the back marker is Lenara. Down towards halfway, in the centre it's just Diamond Dora with a narrow lead, to the far side Clayton's Cola Tonic, and to the near side Dream Forever, both within a half length. Trucial Pearl is next, towards the near side, followed by Ice Show, then Soul Warrior, Targo Mardo coming under pressure, Lenara's running on, looking for a gap or two to appear as they come inside the two. Diamond Dora gives way. Dream Forever with Ice Show against the rail. Clayton's Cola Tonic out in the centre. Soul Warrior wider out. Lenara amongst horses also running on. Inside the final furlong, Ice Show in front. Lenara coming to deliver a challenge on the outside. Ice Show against the rail. Lenara out in the centre. Ice Show in front from Lenara as they go close home. It's Ice Show, a double for Danny Tudhope. Beats Lenara into second, got close for third. Forever 20 on the near side of Dream Forever.

reduce that up in grade here tonight into this D4 grade. Has run in the grade before, did come second behind Savannah Snowflakes back on the 27th of July when clocking a 15.73. So is well capable. Savannah Casey, 3-1 now from 4-1. Lynx Aphrodite also been supported in trap 3, 9-2 into 7-2. This one clocked a 15.88 last time in the grade when second, beaten by Skid Row Malaya on that occasion, beating the Lint, and clocked a 15.88, challenged and crowded in the running. So could do a lot better here, I think, if it stays clear of the trouble. And it's been nibbled at 9-2 into 7-2. Then we got 11-2, then trap 4. Brit Bull Mafia. Can he boss them around tonight for Diane Jinx? Second last time behind Savannah Sakari. Beating the Lint in 3/4 that day. Ran on down the middle and clocked a 15.72, calculated. Did clock a 15.63 when winning in the grade 3 runs back. So another one that's well capable. Brit Bull Mafia. Big drifter in the market out to 11-2 from 9-4. And 25-1 from 11-2 is Chamuda for Nina Shine, the outsider of the six runners in the red jacket. The winner last time in a 15.94 and is 25-1. From 11-2, led at the second bend on the rails and came home in front in that D5 event, up in grade here tonight, and is the outsider at 25-1. All in, trap 6, Snoozing Plum, a well-backed favorite here, 3-1 and 13-8 in the striped jacket to take it for Diane Jinx. Lids and away, 6 away swiftly from 2, 4, 5, 3, and 1, but it's Snoozing Plum from 2 and 4. Savannah Casey and Brit Bull Mafia, 5 in behind Kanya Q, passed by the 3, Lynx Aphrodite is 2 now, picking it up from 4, 3, and 6, and it's 2 coming away to win it. Savannah Casey, well backed as well, takes it from 4 in second. Brit Bull Mafia, who chased it in.

moving into line. Grazer goes in. That's my Pharaoh. Gaelic Heart of Gold. My Last Mission. Waldrop. Lake Chapala. Three out. English Painter. Wenuski is second last. Steiner to the outside gate.

and running. Could even start. That's My Pharaoh was the first one to ping, but there goes my last mission, hell-bent on grabbing that lead. Blake Chapala and Steiner is right there, too, and the pace is keen with 7.5 furlongs to go. Grazer is right there in the perfect spot today, and Waldrip rides that rail. Gaelic Heart of Gold in front of two rivals. Second to last is English Painter, and no speed early from Winooski. So my last mission made it a mission to get to the front and needs to relax the pace as they lead the first turn behind. So it's my last mission on top of the group and leads by a length and a quarter. Tracked intently by That's My Pharaoh in second, and Steiner is wide and out of trouble in third. Late Chapala getting closer without the jockey being asked in fourth, and there's quite a break in the action. Back to Gaelic Heart of Gold, who now picks off one. Waldrip rides the rail. Grazer still in front of two, which is English Painter, and the trailer is Winooski as they race down to the four for long pole. My last mission continues the lead, but that lead is melted away to Olianek. That's My Pharaoh raises the stakes in that second place position. Steiner has all of his chips in the pot in that third place position. Late Chapala got a reminder, not responding. Waldrip starts to pick him off one by one. Deep on the track is Gaelic Heart of Gold, and Grazer rides that rail. A new leader at the top of the stretch. That's My Pharaoh kicks for home, and That's My Pharaoh has padded that lead to one as they turn.

horses are approaching the starting gate. 1 minute.

0: McGee. It's now post time. Money up moving in. Race number 5, starting leg of a late pick 5. The even money favorite is number 9, New Life. Sammy Camacho has the running assignment for Victor Barboza Jr. 5-2 respect. Tell me some lies. So the favorites are the last two to move in. New Life takes the outside. They're at the post. And they're off. Good start from between for Eileen's a Warrior, heading off for the early advantage from Claimed, who moves at the rail. Away in third, Tell Me Some Lies. Out of there, fourth is Nashville Sluice, saving ground Miami Style. Then it's a length and a half back to Fluffy, racing ahead of New Life, who's encouraged to get into position, and the trailer is Starship Elation. Around the first turn they go. Eileen's a Warrior and jockey Lionel Reyes have the lead by a length and a half. Claimed is second, Nashville Sluice third. Miami Style fourth at the inside, followed fifth by Tell Me Some Lies. Up on the outside, New Life. She was a bit sluggish in the early stages. She's in the clear on the outside. Two better than Fluffy, and then way back to trailer Starship Elation. 23-3 for the opening quarter. They're less than 5 furlongs from the finish. Eileen's a Warrior. Tries 2 turns and has the lead by almost 2. Claimed a second on the comeback try from a rail-running Miami Style third. Nashville Slough is now fourth. Up on the outside, New Life claims fifth, passing Tell Me Some Lies, but these two shoulder to shoulder for 5/16, and the back markers are Fluffy and Starship Elation. The leader, Eileen's a Warrior. Eileen's a Warrior tries to sneak away. Nashville Slough to attack mode, second at the rail. That's Miami Style third. New Life up on the outside is now fourth, but she's dropped better than 4 lengths off this loose leader. Underway from the back, Starship Elation. They're on their way home. 3/4, 1/11 flat. Eileen's a Warrior is in front by a large distance. New Life has made hard work of it to get into second, but Eileen's a Warrior is gone. 3-1 on Eileen's a Warrior. Elena Reyes gears her down and poses for the picture. Eileen's a Warrior, a dominant gate-to-wire winner. Second is New Life. Third, Starship Elation. And fourth was Miami Style, out finishing Nashville.
1: These funny girls. Tightly grouped as they pass the halfway stage, the Irish EBF Star Appeal Stakes. In front by 3 parts of a length is Yoga Benito and Billy Lee. Close in second is Salt Lake and Don O'Connor, followed by Nicely and Roan Scott. 2.5 furlongs to go from here. They're followed by Dudeen. And the next was Victor and Zordon, South Dakota. Racing to the final quarter. Still continuing at the head is Yoga Benito from Salt Lake, who is having to hunker down now as they race to the final furlong. Yoga Benito from Salt Lake, South Dakota, on the outside of Nicely, over on the far side, These Funny Girl with one number. And wearing away as Yoga Benito is Salt Lake. Deep in the closing stages, Yoga Benito and Salt Lake. They put it to Yoga Benito on the far side of Salt Lake.
2: Yeah, really good finish and a ding-dong up at the top of the mountain. How about the from Ward Cup? I was trying to say it there, actually, but Yoga Benito has a beast.
3: God, good job, wasn't
4: it? Go take 2, no?
3: I love Yoga Benito's won, produced a really game performance, and in a race where nothing got into it, top 2 had it between them from the time it broke out of gates, and my stamina concerns are limitations.
2: Well, that's got to go in, don't you?
3: Salt Lake pretty much 2 miles space in this performance, Kevin. Has run a good race, and look, he settled well. He got a good toe off the eventual winner, but the eventual winner had to turn a foot off the bend and got a couple lengths on him and really got the eventual second to the pin of his collar. And I thought going to the foreign pole, but that's the end of him. If he doesn't get

0: but he really rallied on Donal O'Connor. But to his credit, Jogo Benito today really found more under a really strong drive, really motivated today in the front end. And was much more in his own than he was when he got beat at Roscommon by South Dakota, who was never sighted here today. Sitting last throughout, number 9, picking up the pieces away back in third in the context of a list race. Dee's funny girl, never threatened, but gets a bit more black type here today.
1: Yeah, very much so. Very important as well. Basically, Billy Lee was adamant getting out of the gates. He wanted to go forward, make the running. Don O'Connor's happy to sit and get a lead off me, sitting three parts down.
0: Yeah, and once he got out and he was able to relax on Salt Lake, he was in a perfect spot, Kevin, because he's obviously got a horse that's going to keep rolling in front of him. He's able to then just sit, but just the winner was good. He was really in the zone today, and when he got that length or two off the bend, off the slip, really, Billy slipped and kicked, and that just got the eventual second to the pin of his collar for the whole length of the final quarter of a mile. And Frawley did make inroads and possibly joined or definitely eyeballed the eventual winner, Salt Lake. The winner just found more today, and he's clearly had more ability than what he's been shown. We said that before. He's been hanging the latch, particularly I thought at Roscommon last time, but much more on his game here today, and he's brought it all together in a day that matter most.
1: Yes, he has, and to be fair to him, I, like you, question his resolution, but you couldn't question his resolution today after that.
0: No, not at all, and getting out in front and getting really rolling, and I suppose the other side of it is stable form. The Toomey team are rocking along now at the minute, and Midsummer is patchy. At times he won very well at Galway, got beaten at Down Royal, but it's all come good here today, and he looks much more on his game, and Salt Lake...

0: Harris in the spring moves into line. Here's Cognition coming forward. Touch of an Angel. Stage will be the last one. Comes forward. They're at the post. And they're off. Hathaway missed the start. Right away, starts moving up from absolute last over to the inside. Moves up two positions anyway. At the front of the field, Cognition comes away with the lead. Paris in the spring will go in second. Maxfield's Dream is in third. Cartier Gold is fourth. Staged is fifth. Rules and Regs toward the center of the pack, down toward the inside in sixth position. Then a gap of two lengths to Hathaway, who now moves up into seventh position after that tardy start and is joined there by Touch of an Angel. 22.45 seconds for the opening quarter, and she won't budge as last as they head onto the far turn. Cognition is the leader, though. Cognition leading Cartier Gold by a length and a half. Maxfield Stream, Paris in the Spring, Staged, who's four wide, fifth to third. Now to challenge for second. Staged is picking off positions. Midway on the far turn, Cognition still the leader. Cognition leads it by a length and a half. Staged goes to second on the outside from Cartier Gold in third. Rules and Regs tries to get underway. Has to go to the far outside. Fourth, now third. Five lengths off the lead. Quarter mile to go. Cognition to catch. Rules and Regs swings up to the far outside. Staged is in between that pair as they move into the final furlong. Cartier Gold is in fourth. Maxfield Stream is fifth. Cognition is the leader as Stage has not been able to close the gap. Neither has Rules and Regs. Into the final furlong, Cognition hangs tough. Leaves it by 3.5 lengths. It is still Cognition past the 16th pole. Flavian Pratt about to score his second win on the card. Cognition just draws off of the final strides from Rules and Regs home second. Stage was third and Cartier Gold was fourth.
1: The horses are fancied in the market, numbers 2 and 8. So if he's able to put a best foot forward and Shelton can get into a nice rhythm early on, I can see her being very, very dangerous.
2: Yeah, I'm just looking at So Hot, So What. She holds the key to the outcome. 13th of May, Infinity Edge, Upeka Pozane, who we know is scratch, was behind her. So Hot, So What beat Manchstead Light of Gabriel on the 29th of July. And then Manchstead Infinity Edge, Happy Fortune, were all behind her on the 4th of September. So whenever these horses have raced against her, she's finished in front of them. So could she do it again? But it seems that way, because Punter's Eye and her camp firmly on the tilt at 1.80 for a win. Number two, Infinity Edge. But I think Matt Stat, just reading between the lines with the Snaith's comment, they're expecting a big run from her. Is Light of Gabriel out of it?
1: Yes, I think she's got trifecta quartet claims. Last win came when she beat Fascination, and we saw Fascination win a Class 5 in the previous race. So I think she's got a bit of work to do. One for quartets.
2: Okay, I'm going with Infinity Edge as an each-way play. 8.90 for a win. That's what she's showing up. Mike Milliard, they've already had a winner today, and in the same colors of Mr. Ben Sard and Sterling Minna, and the same breeder, Waterford Stud. Could it be her turn to shine, the daughter of Gimme the Green Light, and turn the form around with So Hot, So What? But everything does point to Lucinda Woodruff's honor, number 2, So Hot, So What, and Tim Woodruff, he's just settled in beautifully in KZN with his new role, taking care of the satellite yard in KZN, and he's doing a great job.
1: Yeah, absolutely. He had a winner last week, Friday, with that horse, Blizzard Boy, coming through to win, and I'm sure that they'll be hoping that this mayor, So Hot, So What, can get the job done and continue the fine form of the yard.
2: Yeah, I just get a sneaky feeling that Menagerie, at this low weight, speed could come into play today. So let's see how it pans out. Race number 8, over to you, Craig.
3: Runners now stepping up. It's the Joint Passion WWW Race Coast Coza 1200 meters. Middle stakes for the fillies and mares over the 1200. Happy Fortune coming up. A number of runners tend to get left, so we'll keep an eye on those gates. So Hot, So What, coming forward, the tote favorite. Regeneration, they're set. Sprinting away from the 1200 meter marker. One of the first out menagerie, and that gets to the rail. On the outside, Happy Fortune, So Hot, So What, got the red cap near the rail. Then Regenerations in the green, Infinity Edge is further back, followed by Match That and the Blue Silks of Light of Gabriel's the trailer. It's racing about 6-7 lengths off the leader. Menagerie's not sticking around, leaded by two. So Hot, So What in the box seat at the rail. Happy Fortune the outside, Regeneration, then comes Infinity Edge. Behind that, Match That and Light of Gabriel. The homeward bound, top of the lane, and in front, Menagerie. In second is Happy Fortune, So Hot, So What's at the rail. Regeneration, Infinity Edge, down the inside, Match That. And further back is Light of Gabriel. Coming down with about 300 meters to go. Menagerie still leads it, down the inside, Match That. On the outside, Infinity Edge is running on strongly. Match That, Infinity Edge is coming powerfully now. These are the two. Match That on the inside, Infinity Edge, they're across the track. Match That's gonna just win it from Infinity Edge, then So Hot, So What, and Menagerie. So the winner of this race is number 8, Match That. And this is the Gimme the Green Light. It's for Lama Scroll Stud, Justin Snaith, Cabela Martignani. Number 8, win number 3 from 10. Lama Scroll Stud owned. Number 8, 360 and 210. Second, number 6, Infinity Edge. Third, number 2, the Toad Favorite, So Hot, So What. And the fourth position, I went with 5, Menagerie. Then Regeneration. So Match That, sneak through on the inside under Cabela Martignani. In the middle of the track is Infinity Edge, but Match That continues to find and wins by about a half to three quarters of a length at the business end of the eighth race at Hollywood Bets Gravel. Looking at this camera view, 8 Match That, 6 Infinity Edge, 2 So Hot, So What, and then number 5 Menagerie, which came to the outside of the track, and further back Regeneration, and then Happy
2: Start here. We are over a minute away from post time, so hopefully they're about to load, so last chance to get any bets on here. Is our even money at the top of the market. Loading up, a process about to begin. Point them out for you. There's Beauty Generation, Cheap Pieces, Far Side, Pink Cap, Relevant Range in the green silks, King Charger, Black Cap. And then Jamaican Storm and Coromento. And we're just waiting to see Jamaican Storm's on the far side. So they are loading in, I think, here now. Loading up process underway. Izari remains favourite close to the off. Even money for Izari. Beauty Generation, Jamaican Storm and Izari and Relevant Range are all in. So there's only two to load. King Charger into stall 5. And Coromento into stall 6. Coromento will be the last one to load. Set to go. The H Malone mechanical and electrical handicap. They're off. A mile in front of them. Relevant Range and Jamaican Storm with the last pair to gather stride, but it's a very steady pace being set in the early stages. Beauty Generation with the Cheap Pieces on the far side holds the lead, leading by just under a length from the four-timer seeking King Charger in the noseband, taking quite a keen hold in behind the leader. Coromento with the yellow sleeves to the near side, disputing third alongside the market leader Izari to the far side in the dark blue jacket, and a couple of lengths back to Relevant Range, and the dual course winner Jamaican Storm is the back marker. 5.5 furlongs left to go. Beauty Generation, who won a charity race at Newmarket just under a fortnight ago under his trainer Ross Burden. Jason Hart on board tonight, leading by just over a length. King Charger in second place. Izari, winner at Southwell last Saturday, racing in third to the far side of Coromento, and then Relevant Range, and finally Jamaican Storm.
4: Heading down towards the final three furlongs, Beauty Generation has been able to set his own fractions out in front. Jason Hart just begins to wind up the tempo with King Charger with the noseband still in second with the black cap. Izari coming with a challenge to the far side. Coromento is next, followed by Jamaican Storm and finally Relevant Range. Inside the two, Beauty Generation almost joined on the near side by the strong travelling Coromento. Izari to the far side is pushed along behind those King Charger. Inside the final furlong, Coromento to the near side strikes the front, goes on by just over a length from Beauty Generation, with Jamaican Storm keeping on for pressure on the far side. It's Coromento out in front for Connor Beasley. Coromento for a fifth course win. Beats Beauty Generation into second, Jamaican Storm third, and Izari was fourth.

Here there comes the eighth race. First number two, Coromanto. Second number six, third number one, and fourth number four. The provisional results of the H. Malone Mechanical and Electrical Handicap Stakes. First number two, Coromanto. Second number six, Beauty Generation. Third number one, Jamaican Storm. And fourth number four, Izari.

0: So I'm going to cross over to Romford for the 7:53. This is a non-winners of four open over the 400 metres. Gold star Connie for Maxine Locke, who was a semi-finalist in the Romford Puppy Cup, is the market leader, October 24th, so out of puppy status now. And beaten behind Texas Jack, a very good Texas Jack at Central Park. So they've bypassed the option of going to the Kent Derby to come here or stay here. 7-4 chance Gold Star Connie. 5-2 is on the run Jamie for Dave Lee. He's been in very good form. Sub 24 second runs around here, and not just for once. So an interesting rival. 4-1 is Punto's opinion on the outside for trainer Paul Young, who got to the final, the semi-final of the Puppy Cup, beaten behind the eventual winner, Carrigoon CC. What are we talking, 3 weeks ago? 5-1 is Whiskey Villarico for Nathan Hunt, and also ran in that competition, won the first round at a big price, couldn't progress past the semi-finals either. Bellini Bullet's taking a bit of money down on the inside. Also having exited that competition, still eligible for puppy races on November 24. First round heat winner, albeit in a rather moderate time. So hasn't got the times the others have got, but the draw could certainly help. And then 25-20 is Ambiguous, Seamus Cahill's runner, in from Hove. You don't often see Seamus stocks at 25-1. Regardless, I mean, the trial run round here wasn't very good, but it was a long time ago in February. Been running in Hove sprints and then on an A2 the other day. I mean, not a ridiculously good time, but should she be 25-1 Ambiguous? Maybe she shouldn't. Anyway, dogs are about to go forward for the 7:53 at Romford. They're loading up now, so Gold Star Connie 7-4 favourite. Here's Amy with the flag. Boxes away they go. Ambiguous is the early leader, taken on though by on the run Jamie, who moves to the front here, trap two, and just swings a little wide. Ambiguous out deeper on the course, then the three, the favourite Gold Star Connie, who's starting to do some back straight running, back to one Bellini Bullet. They're on the approach towards home, on the run Jamie, leads by two lengths for Dave Lee, who's looking for another winner on the card. Three Gold Star Connie trying but won't get on terms, on the run Jamie, two beat three, much closer to third at Romford. I think that's 4-1 involved.
1: It's a hard to win.
2: Hard to win. Rob's very competitive. Yeah. And hey, talk about
3: Billy Todd. He'd done a very good job that night, winning us 71. So he was patting himself on the back.
2: The one thing he did, beat some Stewart's Inquiry, he'd have got beat. The way it's turned out. You've been busy restocking us. The golf sales this week. All the yearling sales so far, but you were very. You bought quite a lot last week.
3: We've been very lucky buying in golf. It's always a good sale, and both books are always good, and there's nice horses in it. And look, I'm lucky to have good support. And we bought 17 or 18 horses there this week. But like last year, I think we bought 10 or 12, whatever we bought in the two sales. And we've ran five of them, and all five of them are rated over 100. Mm. So to go to one sale and to run five horses out of one sale and 12 months on, they're all rated over 100. You know, it's a reflection on the level of horse that's available. They're well-bred in Goffs, and Goffs do a good job. And, you know, the fact, like that fund, that amount of money, it's an easy sell for me, for an owner, you know. It's a 2 million fund. You win your maiden and you get an IRE incentive and you get a Goffs bonus. 75,000 to win your maiden, and now you can run for a million, you know. And I think that Goffs have to be commended and applauded for putting on such a, you know, such a big pot. And the fact that you know, there's a different winner, you know, there's any amount of people have a chance of winning, and there's prize money down to 10th, and there's 20 bonuses of 50 grand a piece. You know, I think that, you know, they deserve a lot of praise.
2: Yeah, very much so. City of Memphis tomorrow.
3: Yeah, looking forward to that. She's in Newmarket, and obviously she had a good run there in the Matron Stakes. She'd been off for the summer, and I'm hoping that'll have brought her forward, and obviously Blue Bolt is a very good filly, but, you know, we're looking forward to tomorrow.
2: Good stuff, and you'll be busy at Newmarket then next week and the week after, book 1, 2 and 3, of course, restock here. again?
3: Hopefully, you know, that's the plan. You know, we need soldiers to go to war, and sure, you know, my background is at the sales, so it's something that I enjoy doing.
4: Last question, King Kuhn on Sunday, same colours as train, his favourite, going a mile on Sunday, mile, isn't it, to
3: Concord? Seven,
4: in the current.
3: Yeah, we've waited all year for Soft Ground. He had a good spring, and just he's a horse, he's a bit of age on him now, and he's going to go to the sales this year, so it's his last run. The syndicate want me to keep him, but I told him in Leicester lately, I said, no, it's
2: going to
3: it's the end for him. We're going to, you know, because they have a new 2-year-old bout this week, and so I think he'll run well. He's in good form. I took him away for a day out there a couple of weeks ago, and he showed his old sparkle, so I'm hoping that he'll go well.
2: If you drop a rain falls, Will,
3: it's important for him. He needs it, you know.
4: Wish you all the best.
3: Thank you.
2: Well done.
5: Paddy Toomey, fresh off a 1-2 in the Goffs Million. He's looking for more riches, and he might be able to get some of it, or a little bit more of it back. Maybe not if Blue Bolt turns up in a true self in the Sun Chariot, but City of Memphis goes there with a fighting chance, and good to hear him joining up with Fran and Kev. Right, betting for our penultimate, our 8 o'clock. 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Best odds guaranteed overnight maiden, 7 furlongs to trip. Emiza, 7-4, and well clear at the top. And from Dandy Maria, 7-2, Bear Right 11-2, 13-2 in picking up paces, ready to mingle open tens, 7-1 purely, Eleanor Shelby 10-1 out to 14-1, 12s out to 16s carry the dream, and 22-1 and bigger the remainder. 7-4 then, Emiza Martin, the one to beat.
6: Yeah,
7: he's going to have another winner here with the favourite Emiza. She is drawn out with stall 15, but there's a few disappointing types in this, and she's run well, really. Best of the three runs was when she was second over course and distance in August. She's a really strong travelling filly, and I don't think she quite stayed the mile at Navan last time. I think back to this seventh round will really suit her. I think she's going to be very hard to beat here, even from that wide draw.
5: Yeah, the standard, even in three runs that she set, Kevin, is probably going to be a difficult one to get to. Not unassailable necessarily, but 7-4, I think, a fair price of our favourite.
2: Yes, Emiza, good run here. We're running up to Danny Murphy's Trek Home penultimate start. Hey, the lads are right. I just seen out that trip with the extended mile in Avon the last day.
4: Yeah, it appeared not to. Did hit the line good over course of distance, over 7 furlongs. And look, she's had less chances than most of her rivals. This maiden's first to have a qualifying rating of 70 or under. So off her current rating, she's on a bang on the mark back at a track that's seen her best performance. And negative is she's drawn on stall 15, but...
8: The racing, and away they go. Through the middle, it is Head for Maple is the first to show, but they're well grouped here. One Katunda Tice on the inside. Four's trying to make a run. Six between grounds, the favourite Romeo on point, just having to bide its time as they run down the far side. So one, Katunda Tice, and by about three lengths now, well past halfway. Here comes six Romeo on point now, passing greyhounds, but it's got a lot of work to do to get near the one Katunda Tice, who's still charging off the final bend in front. Six Romeo on point is coming home to great effect. They go inside the distance. Close, one Katunda Tyson and six Romeo on point.
2: Over a yard, and his horse in good order. He's had three winners in the last little over 8 week. And Dandy Maria, plenty of experience. She has a rating of 69, though, rated a pound lower than her favourite.
4: Yeah, and ran really well at Roscommon at a big price 2 starts ago. And last time was outpaced over a mile and a half, and then kept on again. And has a similar profile to a lot of the runners in this. Dandy Maria, number 8, ready to mingle, number 4. Interesting market move. She's been running at a host of different trips, having her second start for Michael O'Callaghan, having run at 10 furlongs last run. The all-weather here at Dundalk came at 12 after running second over course and distance over 7. So in theory, if she's back to what she did over 7 furlongs last year, she's a big player with Rhys Hoolan bidding to get a double on the evening here today. The one that I liked, and I was hoping to see money for it, if anything, it's been the opposite. Number 9, Eleanor Shelby, I just thought, had a cracking run at Salisbury last year, won a 4 starts in the UK, drops £6 after a final poor run, and gets into this race in Irish debut. Well-bred type, but is out to treble the price, double the price she was this morning, so that's not a good sign in Irish debut.
2: 2 Jalaf has been withdrawn in veterinary advice, so that's one Less to... He's out and ready to mingle. There's been a big move for him, Fran, as you said. He's four from tens now. Variety of trips. Maybe didn't stay at Clonmel the last day.
4: Yeah, first run for length of time also on a stable debut. So, look, you can see improvement coming on the back of that. And as mentioned, it has been placed here last year over course of distance. Good run then. Bear Wright, number five, beaten favourite on her last three runs. She would definitely have the ability to win a race at this standard. Maybe getting on the all-weather here today could suit better. And that was a good run in a race that's actually thrown up at a couple of winners since August. Knee and a number of other runners that compete in that Leopardstown handicap perform at a good level. And maybe Bear Wright on the all-weather here tonight can give a better showing in maiden company. But as mentioned, she's been a little bit expensive to follow. For all that, she's only beat a length and a half, a neck, and three lengths on her last three starts. More competitive race.
2: All in, let's go up to Jerry for a call.
6: There are race 7 is the bar 1 furlong maiden. It is Little Sure Shot and Gunnari and Boherlaz showing a length in front of near perfection, and going up to them is Purely as they race to the end of the first furlong and a half. Nice and handy is Amise on the outside, followed by Carry the Dream and Chosen One. Ready to Mingle is next as they go down to the bend at the end of the back straight. Little Sure Shot followed by Near Perfection, Amise alongside. In by the rail is Purely, followed by Carry the Dream. Shuffled back Gunnari and Boherlaz, racing together Chosen One and Ready to Mingle, and they're followed towards halfway by Dandy Marie, and then Bear Wright, Moon Coin at the back of the leading group, Eleanor Shelby, and badly detached is Bridget's Charm. Less than 3 furlongs to go. Little Sure Shot Amise joined by Carry the Dream. The three are abreast, followed by Purely ridden along. The Near Perfection coming stand side, Bear Wright was Chosen One. On to the two, and they're panned across the track. It is Little Sure Shot challenged hard by Amise, followed by Staying On Near Perfection. On the stand side is Carry the Dream. From the far side, Dandy Marie is appearing with Purely as they race inside the final furlong. Amise is overhauled by Purely and Near Perfection. Over on the far side is Dandy Marie. Eleanor Shelby from a long way back, driving finish. Purely, Eleanor Shelby. Eleanor Shelby near side of Purely, Near Perfection, and then Dandy Marie and Bear Wright. It looks an add-on for Joey Sheridan and Joseph O'Brien.

0: there's only one of us left here now. My co-presenter is passed out here.
1: I'm just, I didn't get best draws guaranteed.
0: You're never happy, are you?
1: 91 out of 21, but a great call by me. And a great right by
0: so you're
1: turn.
0: At the back of the 9-1 winner, but you're still cribbing.
1: Yeah, it's going to return 20-1, doesn't it? So, you know, then BOG's making it.
2: Jackpot Judy. Moving forward. Be My Lady. Last to load. Be My Lady. Ricardo Santana Jr. goes in. All set. Light broke okay from the inside, and in between horses, here comes Cream Puff, and there's Smoted. Smoted is hard scent and challenging Cream Puff. Cream Puff is quickest, and Cream Puff gets over to the rail for Katie Davis, is now in front, is up by 3/4 of a length. Chasing towards the outside here from second, that's Jackpot Judy, is there tightly packed. Dry Drastic moves up 3 wide, 4 wide's Risky Mission, and behind horses, that's Smoted, who's in the 5th spot, and behind them in 6 comes So Angelina. It's a gap of another 3. Further back in the field comes Be My Lady, is to the outside of there of the green cap that's freshly minted. Big gap now 6 lengths back to Mick Light, who's towards the tail end of the field, is trying to run on there with Karis Chrome, and also one far, far back is Solo Bell. Cream Puff has been passed by Jackpot Judy, who's now a nose in front. It's Jackpot Judy. Dry Drastic, Smoted is looking for room, just lugging in, now gets over to the rail. Dry Drastic, Smoted with oncoming strides towards the inside. So Angelina on the grandstand side, but Smoted under a very confident ride here from Sammy Marin is now opening up in the late stages with a 16th left to go. Smoted and Samuel Marin, they'll win impressively. So Angelina second, then Dry Drastic, and Give It to Be My Lady in a photo with Karis Chrome.
0: 5 is Growington Rain. 130 and 6 is Lavender Blue at 6-1.

runners are making their way forward at Nottingham, and this Corleone's Lady continues to be the medium of pretty strong market support. 4-6, any time to put. Getting knocked over, and as a consequence, that's fleshing out the market elsewhere. Trap One Stella's Style for Jill Llewellyn is out to 4-1. Has got two wide margin wins, Stella's Style. Although maybe one could argue that that was a somewhat fortuitous win last week, or certainly the margin of victory was fortuitous. I mean, being with trouble in behind, but Stella Style couldn't do anything about that, and Stella Style is on the cusp of a hat-trick. The one they don't seem to want to know is Royington Rain. Eddie McPherson's runner has won twice in September. Upped into his grade of A4 last time out. Certainly not disgraced when finishing second, although the clock probably does need a little bit of work in order to be a winning one tonight. Trap 3 is Pat's Gold Star. Simon Deacon's Charge has had one race for previous connections at Galway. That was way back in July. Wouldn't be the biggest of shocks if there was a spot or two to be found off that trial. And Simon's also got Lavender Blue. We know quite a lot about Lavender Blue. He's been on the go for some time, and in fairness to this pitch, he does win in a turn. The runners are now at the boxes over at Nottingham, so this is the 8:08. And Corleone's Lady, well, could he refuse it?

0: Off at 5 to 6, 1 to 2 now on the show. So one dog book here at Nottingham. Our starter is going to check them over then. So this is race number 7. This is the Linda Moroney Memorial Cup. It's all about trap 2 from a punting perspective. Corleone's Lady. And off and away they go, and Corleone's Ladies keeps a pretty steady course towards the first bend, as out wide Lavender Blue is going to turn handy. Then we've got just in behind them the red vest of Stella Style in third place. Following those is the white of Pat's Gold Star, but up front it's Corleone's Lady continues to pour it on. Lavender Blue has always been second. Then we've got the red of Stella Style, and in fairness they've been well cleared of Pat's Gold Star and Darlington Rain throughout as they go down the stretch, and this is Corleone's Lady who's going to land the money. 2 wins and it'll be pretty close to second, but to be honest this was all about trap 2 and it was from some way out. 2 wins, 1 for 6 and 1 for 2.
1: Odwa, that was Odwa. Odwa was on course today. He named his Ivungu Vungu. He's been to the Breeders' Cup with his missus. He told me what a superb experience he had. And he was on course today, just, you know, coming to chill with the racing fans. And he named his Ivungu Vungu, who runs at Woodbine. So keep an eye out for that. And keep an eye out for Sheldon and myself. We'll be at Springfield Park. And we will also be at the finishing post tomorrow. We will be in and around KZN, but tomorrow it's Springfield Park and finishing post. If you want to come and say hello and just engage with racing stories and maybe win yourself some prizes, come and meet us at Springfield Park. All begins at 12 o'clock tomorrow. I'm looking forward to that. But Rayo, what's your thoughts on the last? I've been on Street Outlaw when the horse was at around, 11 to 2, 5 to 1, but this has been bombed now.
2: Yeah, he's no longer offers the value that he did at his opening quote. The guys have got stuck into him, and he's shortened. I just want to touch on this horse, Greatest Hit, because he's of interest to me. I remember doing the interview when this horse won his maiden, and Venky mentioned that he's one of the better horses that he's got in his string, and he raced this horse quite highly. They have kept the faith in him. He is a horse who, yeah, if he's doing well after the layoff, he looked fit and well. He didn't look like he would need the run too much to me. He could be the type of horse that pops up.
1: Wouldn't be a surprise winner.
2: Just look at him standing behind the starting stall gates. He's so calm. He's just taking everything in, and he seems to be quite a laid-back sort.
1: It's a nice run to see where they are with him when it comes to racing fitness. You can do everything back home, but a race will tell you the full story, and today they will get the lowdown on where he is when it comes to his preparation being off for such a long time. Number 7, Greatest Hit. So you've given that a mention. We've spoken about Street Outlaw. Anything else that will grab your attention? Yeah. What about this horse, Stronger Together, Gelded and Vaccinated? He was also a fluent winner of his maiden.
2: Yeah, he's got to be of some interest, this horse. He's got a very nice action on him, the son of Erupt, jumping from gate 1. He is currently at 13 Rand 50 and 3 Rand 40. Nice type of horse to include into trifectas and quartets. I think he'll enjoy the step up in trip, and there's I think he'll have a good future, this horse. I think he'll even get a 14 quite comfortably, just the way he races.
1: Yeah, it's been an absolute pleasure, Royal, working alongside you, Sheldon, at the Gallop Studio, Craig Peters upstairs, and to the entire team, Gallop TV, and a Lucky Fish who do a wonderful job just promoting this race day-night meeting on a Friday. It's been well supported. To all the racing fans that have come to the track today, thank you for your support. Tell your friends you can come in for free and enjoy everything that's on offer on a Friday night. It's regular now, and it's become a fixture at Hollywood Bets Gravel. It's been a wonderful evening, Ryle. Some good results. We've seen some great performances, and also congratulations to all the winners on the day.
2: Yeah, absolutely. These are a great way to get the weekend started as we build into the action tomorrow and Sunday. And I'm sure that lots of these horses that we saw today, especially in that fifth race, they've got big seasons ahead.
1: Yeah, Spring Challenge tomorrow, the fillies and mares, and the Spring Challenge. We got the Arc de Triomphe. Are you a Darius man, or I'm a Kalpana on Sunday?
2: Yeah, I think Darius will make it back to back. I think he'll do it, these.
1: Okay, let's go. Craig, you got an announcement.
3: Yes, patrons, please note it is scratching in the ninth race, number four, Mystical Miss, not striding out. Ninth race, number four, Mystical Miss is scratched, not striding out. They're lining up the Hollywood Bets Bright Future, class four, benchmark 82 over 1,200 meters, the ninth and last. Definitely yes has gone in the yellow cap. My Boy Lollipop, Stronger Together. Greatest Set is in, Turbo Power. Just congratulations to everybody concerned of putting tonight's race meeting ahead. Fantastic vibe here at Hollywood Bets Gravel. Well done, everybody. The weather also played its part. War Reporter stepping up. Grand Appeal, Pewdiecious with a purple cap. Turbo Power's in, Angels Are Aces to come up. Scratched is number four, Mystical Miss. Street Outlaws stepping up. The white cap of Trippy Silk goes into 11. 1,200 meters, they sprinting from the 1,200 meter marker. Along the inside, Stronger Together. Street Outlaws about two, three lengths off them, a little bit awkward. Behind that one there, moving up is Pewdiecious, Grand Appeal. Then comes Definitely Yes. They are followed by Turbo Power. Further back in the run at this stage is Greatest Hit, then Angels Are Aces. Then we drop back to War Reporter. The white cap of Trippy Silk and My Boy Lollipop's about eight lengths off the leader. Stronger Together, just the leader. Definitely Yes, the yellow cap between the two of them, Street Outlaw. They are followed by Pewdiecious, Angels Are Aces, Turbo Power on the inside. Then Grand Appeal and further back is Greatest Hit. Top of the lane, Stronger Together. Pewdiecious moves in down the inside. Street Outlaw's the outside. Turbo Power towards the inside. Angels Are Aces. War Report is running on. Greatest Hit is also putting in a claim, but it's Pewdiecious past the 200 meter marker. On the outside of that one is Greatest Hit and War Report on the inside, but Pewdiecious goes on to win it. Second War Report, then Greatest Hit and Angels Aces.
4: Into stall six and get up everybody. Will be the last one to load. Get up everybody, favourite at 11 to 4 for the favourites. Thank you, Leona. Night to you. Safe journey home. Last one coming in for the last. Set to go, final race. They're off for the Pipes versus Wise Centenary Showdown Handicap. Over six furlongs from the stalls towards the far side. Brazen Idol is prominent along with the colour change. Blazing Sun in the centre with the yellow cap. Mayo County to the near side. Also well to the four. Bellagio Man settling down in fourth. Racing just in advance of Dance Fantasy with the pink cap. Then to the far side, Men of Honour in a check jacket. Followed by Cape Sovereign into the near side with the red cap. Get up everybody. The back pairing of the Grey Corsi Exchange just in advance of 10-time previous course winner Pockley. Down towards halfway, Blazing Sun on the far side with the yellow cap holding the lead. From Mayo County, one off the rail, closest to the rail with the pink cap, Dance Fantasy Every Chance as the tempo begins to lift. Brazen Idol is next, followed by Bellagio Man. Get up everybody's next in the field to the near side with the red cap running on against the rail, but a few lengths to find. A furlong and a half from home, Mayo County in the centre to the far side, Blazing Sun to the near side, Dance Fantasy back in third, then Brazen Idol. Get up everybody's running gun, we'll need a gap or two inside the final half furlong. Blazing Sun on the far side from Mayo County. Get up everybody, finishing to good effect. Blazing Sun got first run though, that proved crucial. Get up everybody and ever near a second. Mayo County third, Brazen Idol for fourth.

Okay, so that comes in ninth race. First number three, Blazing Sun. Second number five, third number six, and fourth number one. The provisional result of the Pipes versus Wires Centenary Showdown Handicap Stakes. First number three, Blazing Sun. Second number five, Get Over Everybody. Third number six, Mayo County. And fourth number one, Brazen Idol.

0: the gate. It's post time now for today's seventh race. Six contestants here at 6 furlongs. 6 to 5 in favor. Number 5, Drills Wild Brat. Perfect Angel is in line. Spun Indominus is ready to go. Here's Color Your Eggs. Waves of Liberty. Drills Wild Brat and the MY Stables Yellow and Green. Favorite Mare goes in, and Ms. Kita will be the last in line. Locked up. And they're off. A good start. Color Your Eggs, she's got some early speed, and there's Waves of Liberty making a bid for the front with Drills Wild Brat. Miss Kita is in close contention early. Spun Indominus is out fifth, and Perfect Angel is trailing the field. 4.5 to go, and Color Your Eggs crosses over with the lead. Drills Wild Brat right there second. Then it's Waves of Liberty just in front of Miss Kita and Spun Indominus. Perfect Angel last, but only 5 lengths off the lead. 3.5 furlongs to go. Color Your Eggs a length in front of Drills Wild Brat. Spun Indominus tries to move up on the inside of Waves of Liberty. Ms. Keita is well within striking distance, and Perfect Angel's not too far off either. They hit the 5/16. Color Your Eggs a length in front. Drills Wild Brat now comes under pressure. Spun Indominus tries to move up on the inside, and she's closing in nicely. Ms. Keita's out there 3 wide, and it's Waves of Liberty and Perfect Angel, but Color Your Eggs is the one to catch. Color Your Eggs off the corner with the lead. Spun Indominus now into second. Drills Wild Brat has to do better. Perfect Angel would later on, but it's Color Your Eggs. She's clear here. Color Your Eggs with a 16th to go, and she's opening up. This is a monster performance from Color Your Eggs. Color Your Eggs back-to-back wins. Waves of Liberty up for second. Drills Wild Brow was third, and Perfect Angel ran fourth.
1: Forced in to gate 7.

0: set to jump. Away and running. Good speed for Codename Willow. One from the inside. Tis a Smoke Show is also adding fuel to the fire. The red cap of Standish mix it up too. So as they settle down, coming away with the outright lead. Tis a Smoke Show with a nose in front. In between rival Standish is right there too. And Forcing comes away a wide third. Misty Money rides that rail. Tailored for Joys in front of Cheese and Crackers. And Codename Willow broke on top. Sue now paced at the 3.5. Tis a Smoke Show winning the battle around the far turn run. Leads by one. Standish needs a re-rally in second. Passed by Forston on the far outside. Tailored for Joy loops up on the far outside. Also in traffic once again was Codename Willow, who had a check twice in the race. They go towards the quarter pole, and it's Tis a Smoke Show who pads a healthy lead. Cheese and Crackers emerges into second, and here she comes. They turn for home. Tis a Smoke Show holding on to a 3-length lead. Cheese and Crackers a clear second. Tailored for Joy is revving up. And no more to give from Forstein inside the concluding stages. Tis a Smoke Show's on borrowed time. Cheese and Crackers leveling up. Cheese and Crackers has won it. Cheese and Crackers is 23-1 to beat Tis a Smoke Show, Tailored for Joy and Forstein.
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2: Yes, Billy Lee's most high-pressure ride of the season. Did Billy come and speak to you? He told me he was going to speak to you, so you had to ride this one.
3: He gave me the thumbs up on the way out, and he looks good and relaxed. And I just think I have him in a good place.
2: Right. Joy Sheridan is your most favourite jockey for 25.
3: Yeah, he could slip down the rankings now.
2: Don't be hard, Billy.

0: Running a cracker, and as mentioned, she's one from one on the all weather here at Dundalk. But just the way she hits the line, she's a strong steer, even allowing for her win at Tipperary over an extended seven last year. She just might be vulnerable to something like Ava Trees at this trip back and forth in a distance. A real polytrack specialist in the favourite. Stable have had a couple of winners recently, too, David Marnane, including a 40-1 winner here recently. And I thought she looked well in the ring. Bearing her own trip.
1: Well, you're a genius when it comes to trips now. You got them all.
0: I'm the algorithm.
1: Wrong.
0: I'm the algorithm when it comes to trips. Just not a good one.
1: The algorithm will be obsolete.
0: No subscribers.
1: On a serious note, I actually do agree with you. I see you're struggling.
0: That's two votes.
1: So that means it's pretty much buy it.
0: Yeah. And all the girls, very effective on the all weather again. Another falling question mark for her today, but she tends to get back in the run and she tends to relax. And I could see her with the stable also having a good week, being very much involved at the dead if she stays. And Temperance, maybe a smaller field would suit her better tonight.
1: To be fair to Bear in the run, I see it is out of a mare by Hurricane Run.
0: Mm.
1: So we'll give her a chance to get the trip.
0: Could get any trip.
1: See you in a minute. Billy Lee, best of luck. This is your most pressurised ride. I could see the pressure starting to get to Billy there.
0: Get to me too.
1: Let's get up to Jerry for the final time.
2: Dead off in race 8, the Irish Stallion Farms EBF Fillies handicap over 7 furlongs. The dogs you're after. The last to leave stalls was Bear in the Run. In the lead is Malavelli from All the Girls, with alongside Have You Traced, 3 lengths to Temperance, 5th to 5 is Bear in the Run. 5.5 furlongs to go, heading down to the bend at the end of the back straight. Malavelli and Gary Carr lead, Have You Traced, Billy Lee on the outside of All the Girls and James Ryan. And then a couple of lengths to Temperance, Gavin Ryan. The back marker is Bear in the Run and Ben Cohn. Little changes as they head for the halfway stage. The EBF Phillies handicap 7 furlongs. Malavelli leads, Have You Traced, followed by All the Girls, then Temperance and Bear in the Run. As they've just gone by the halfway stage, as they run the home bend. Malavelli still to be headed, close as Have You Traced, followed by All the Girls, then Temperance and Bear in the Run, niggle along in 5th and last place. On to the 2, Malavelli from Have You Traced coming there on the outside, followed by All the Girls, Temperance. And on this side is Bear on the Run. A little over a furlong to go, and it's Malavelli, fractional leader from Have You Traced, followed by All the Girls, then Temperance, a gap appearing to Bear on the Run, and a whole lot between Malavelli and Have You Traced as they go towards the line. It's Malavelli beating them all off from Have You Traced, Temperance.
1: Sorry, it's a pity Alan, our cameraman, didn't have the camera, as Fran has thrown his pen. Nearly took the eye out of Alan, our cameraman's head there, actually.
0: Shock here, Kev.
1: Yeah.
0: No, all credit to Malavelli. She was out in front, Kevin, and did what she does in the all-weather, 2 from 2, getting off for passing here today. Not overly strong pace in the front end, and she just kept lengthening. Beatrice was well-placed, settled well for Billy Lee, but the winner has confirmed form with her getting a stone from the eventual second to be second here today.
1: Yep. Fine front runner right by Gary Carr.
0: It was, and a good performance by Philly, who ran a cracker, showed a really good turn, returned to form at Leopardstown last time. Beatrice had every chance, the winner just not for passing here today, and her stamina, proven stamina over 7.5, a cracker under a mile. I've seen her come.
3: D4, ran a 15.85, that was back on the 14th of September, but is well supported here tonight, one of the outsiders, 6-1 into 9-2, trap 2. And that's your five-runner field. Malbe Thor also was supported. Trap 6, 4s into 130, but back out to 7-2 now again. Malbe Thor was a winner 2 runs back in D4 company in a 15.50. Ran in D3 company last time out and was beaten by Early Pace. Fort beaten 5.5 lengths in a 15.87. But back into this D4 company tonight. 9 wins from 46 starts on the track so far for Malbe Thor. Home by Mrs. K.A. Terrell. Paul Ray, the trainer, and is 7-2 now from 130, but did touch 4-1. Favourite though, Trap 3, Can You Tick, 13-8 as they lock and load them here for this 8:34. Race 9 on the card,

D for the grade. So last few going in here. Starter comes around to check them over. Trap three, can you tick? It's the favorite here at 13-8 with the hare on the move. And racing 3 and 5 with 4 now up there as well, but 3 gets the early lead here. Can you tick leads into the first bend from 4 Signet Dew chasing it in, followed by 5, 2 and 6, but it's 3 Can you tick quickening away to win it quite nicely in the end. 2 and 4 tight for second.

come is the 8:38 race from Sheffield. Grade A5. Is the level we're dealing with here. Good Dreamer is a shade of odds on. Did briefly go back to odds against, but now 10 to 11 once more on the boards. Run by Sean Davey, April 24, daughter of Dramana Bucko. Season dates early June, so now in early October. That should just be a peak time, and you can see an improvement on the run last time. She's not had too much luck in running, to be fair, and there's probably a big, big run due if she can get round unscathed. But she has got to deal with pace to her inside, Marfield Ada. And also Crocus Emma is capable of showing a bit of early, although maybe breaks better in one. 2-1 trap on Marfield Ada. Goes up from an A6 win, as does Crocus Emma. Crocus Emma, though, is all the way out to 9-1, which just seems a little bit too big, I think, in the grand scheme of things. Sunshine Ebra on the outside at 5-1, was 6-1 for Elaine Park, a very established and experienced greyhound, who could be making progress in the second half of the race. Spartan Lee Soldier at 9s for Phil Sanderson, just back from a period of lameness and back on the card very quickly thereafter. Conley Boy, the 20-1 outsider for Louise Taylorson. So 10-11 here, this Gold Dreamer. There's definitely a big run brewing, but she hasn't had the best of luck in running so far. All things go her way this evening. She does hold Crocus Emma on a run between the pair a couple of weeks back, and Marfield Ada was in that race as well. I think that's the form line they're using to sort of put these prices on the boards, but let's see whether she justifies the 10-11 favouritism as they go into the traps for the 8:38.

set away at Sheffield, and off they go. Two Croker's Emma Brokewell pacing up Marfil Ada on the inside. Now three's just had his ground take, his position taken by four Conleague Boy went rushing up, and now the favourite is only mid-division in the white jacket under plenty of pressure, Good Dream. And meanwhile, Marfil Ada has stretched these for a valid lead of six lengths turning in from Croker's Emma in second. They come towards the final bend. Marfil Ada for Rose Draper then by 2.5 lengths. Croker's Emma is making late progress. The favourite's beaten in third. Up to the line, it will be a 1-2-3. And it's Marfil Ada leading home Croker's Emma and Good Dreamer.

more gets the nudge into line. Here is Saltwater Soul coming forward. And now National Forest. Overtime bonus next. Nick's Diamonds getting set. Drain the Bourbon, the last one. Start of the late pick five. Last one comes forward.

0: goes in, they're at the post. And they're off. Knicks Diamonds broke alertly from the far outside. Overtime bonus, National Forest, and TV timeout. Also right there, a four-way shuffle for the early lead. Super Saiyan in fifth down toward the inside. Kingside alongside that one in sixth. Saltwater Soul is seventh. Drain the Bourbon backs away toward the outside in eighth. Redmore is in ninth. And General Jack is last of the ten. They go to the far turn. Overtime bonus, TV timeout alongside. That's the battle for the lead. National Forest joins them far outside in third. Kingside is fourth. And running three lengths from the front, a gap of five back to Knicks Diamonds. 22.18 seconds the time for the opening quarter. Around the far turn, TV timeout, National Forest to the outside. Overtime bonus inside. Kingside seeks to make it a four-way battle as they move by the quarter pole. Kingside has to go out toward the grandstand side to try to catch National Forest. Overtime bonus to the inside and TV timeout. Still fighting on between horses. Kingside looking to find more. Still three lengths away. Eighth of a mile to go. A late charge from Knicks Diamonds, who swings toward the outside. Still in the fifth position. Here's Kingside now to strike the lead inside the 16th pole. Knicks Diamonds going to run on late along with overtime bonus. Kingside, however, to win it for Tyler Gaffalione. It was Kingside followed across the line by overtime bonus and Knicks Diamonds.
1: Gift, well, I think she'll be up front off those half-mile dashes from Timonium, and she's a five-time winner over this track. So if you're maybe counting on some of the others not to show up, Last Gift could be the filly to catch in this spot. Though a short field there, and watch the behavior of Law School at 6-5 going to the starting gate. 3 minutes.

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0: Law school is now 3 to 5.

gift out of the gate first from law school. Disney Bell accelerating on the inside, and Disney Bell has taken the lead. Turkish Breeze is on the chase, then law school last gift on the outside. They're chasing on now for third and fourth, and Chili Girl is trailing the field on the inside. Disney Bell down to the rail, controlling the pace by two. From Turkish Breeze in second, Chili Girl is next, then to the outside last gift, and law school is dropped to last position. Opening quarter in 22-1, very sharp for Disney Bell. Disney Bell up top. Last gift back out around the outside. And then it's Turkish Breeze. Law School's asked to kick on out of the clear. And three lengths back in Chili Girl is trailing the field. Disney Bell turns for home. Rolls to the quarter pole with a lead by some two from Last Gift. On the inside is Turkish Breeze. And Law School driven to the center of the track. The half went in 45 and change into the stretch. And it is Disney Bell and Giron Barbosa. They're holding sway by some three to Last Gift. Disney Bell, Last Gift, keeps on trying to reach on the outside. Last Gift! Last Gift has taken the lead from Disney Bell. Last Gift in front at the end. Three quarters of a length, Disney Bell second, and Law School was third, Turkish Breeze fourth.

just a minute. The horses are approaching the starting gate. Although race 8 does conclude a live entertainment here today of the equine variety. Don't forget, watch your wager live via satellite and all the best tracks from across the country right here in comfort of your own living room. Jack doesn't matter. AC does 7 days a week, including dark days like Saturday, Sunday. Live racing will return to the yard Monday. Closing week begins with Monday racing. Fantastic card. Post time will be 12:50. We'd like to thank everyone for coming out today. Thank you for making this part of your plans. We appreciate you being our guest here at the Jack. Of course, everyone's invited back for closing week. Post time Monday, 12.

goes down now for the eighth race. Seven arrivals here at 6 furlongs. Even money, a favorite filly to 1-4 and a gal. She's in Lucky Little Kiss. Looking to deny a Jack 6 carryover. Medora in line. Martina's Mojo is ready. Lady Sweet goes in. Here is Spill the Deets. And Gamay will be the last in line. We are ready to close the show. Locked up. Florida Gal from the inside with a swift start, and Florida Gal jets to the front, and she takes over immediately. And now she's throttled down as she's opened up a big early lead. Lady Sweet is outside of Lucky Little Kiss. Spill the Deets is there in fourth, and it's Gamay out in fifth. We have Fedora off the pace in front of Martinez Mojo. 4 furlongs to go, and it's Florida Gal just in front, leading a length and a tail now. And we have Lady Sweet outside of Lucky Little Kiss. Spill the Deets within striking distance. Gamay begins to move up in front of Adora, and it's Martinez Mojo who trails the field. Around the far turn, they go to the 5/16, and it's Florida Gal in front. And we have Lady Sweet in second. She's 2.5 lengths behind Florida Gal, who extends the advantage now to 3 past the quarter pole. Florida Gal to catch. Lady Sweet trying to cut into the margin now. And Gamay is moving up on the outside, and it's Lucky Little Kiss and Spill the Deets, but Florida Gal is clear. She has a furlong to go, and she has a 5-length lead. Lady Sweet can continues to chase her home, but it's Florida Gal still in the clear with a 16th to go. And Florida Gal will ensure a Jack 6 carryover, and we'll give it away Monday. Mandatory payoff for the Jack 6 on Monday.

0: she is coming in off back-to-back 5-furlong wins. I am concerned a little bit with the distance for her to see if she can hang on. Like Mark mentioned, she is on paper lone speed, but Maya Kama shouldn't let her...
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0: just a tad. They're followed behind those by Demerger. Then came Dizel trying to get out. Down the outside, Makybe Diva, she's winding up. And Confectioner going with her at the 250 metre mark. And here's the great mare, Makybe Diva. Ladder the Manor pushing through on the inside from Sir Dex. Then Confectioner, but the champion has hit the front, Makybe Diva. What a superstar. She's holding Ladder the Manor. And Makybe Diva does it easily.
1: And it's easy work in the Turnbull for the best horse in the land.
2: Peeled out, he's in clear air. He's ready to let go when they corner in. Jamaica's on his back, being niggled at by Hall. And then Preferment well in the straight now. And Hartnell bolted up on the outside and took his stablemate Kelly. Jamaica about a length and a half away, battling along strongly. And then a gap to Tarzina. But Hartnell below the 200. He leads by more than two lengths. He's gone away on Jamaica. And then Kelly and Preferment. But the real Hartnell, we're seeing him today all right at Flemington. And he's going to canter in. Hartnell, ultra impressive by three or four.
3: And the way he dealt with that field, he's improved immensely. And look at his attitude. Like, everything's just in a stride at the moment.
4: Primrose Sands in a flurry. Big Pat pulled out. Tyrolene sneaking through with Hit the Roof on the inside. And pulled out wide as Universal Prince to make his run. Sir Clive is ahead of him. Sunline led Primrose Sands coming towards the 300 metres and then Hit the Roof. Karpstad way. Tyrolene battling away. They've got to the 200. It's Sunline still by about two lengths to Primrose Sands. Karpstad way. Universal Prince is making plenty of ground on the outside, but the great mare is clear. Sunline. Universal Prince chases her home. Sunline, the queen is back. Sunline.
5: Tremendous ovation, and thank all the crowd out there. Like everybody in racing, they appreciate a good horse, and Sunline is a very, very good horse.
0: Then came Let's Elope, followed by Nereza, but Durbridge at the 400. He's kicked away, Durbridge. He led by more than two lengths. Ivory Way has gone. Let's Elope running on the outside very powerfully. 200 metres left to go. Durbridge in front with Let's Elope challenging strongly. Let's Elope bolted to the lead now from Durbridge, and then Prince Salieri and Rentino, but Let's Elope's racing away from them. Prince Salieri runs to second, but Let's Elope has scored by over two lengths. Let's Elope brilliantly from Prince Salieri and Rentino third.
6: Let's Elope, who has just 48.5 kilos in the Caulfield Cup, scoring a runaway victory in the Turnbull.
7: Only about four off the lead and stalks them, followed by Humidor, and Skyfire is last around the turn. 500 metres to go. A sign moves up on the outside of Sir Isaac Newton. A length Ventura Storm Weeks. Bowman has and Fleece, he's doing it easily. And then came Humidor, Magical and Skyfire across the track at the 300. Winks has ambled up on the outside. Racing Royalty goes to the lead. Racing's Wonder of the World puts up two lengths, three lengths. Ventura Storm followed by a sign, but it's all Winks. Five or six lengths in front. Look at her go with 100 metres to go. 21 today on the biggest dance floor of them all. Winks by eight lengths.
8: There's no training manual for horses like Winks. Look, wherever she goes, she fails to disappoint, whether it's the Sunshine Coast, whether it's Rose Hill, Doomben, Randwick, Moonee Valley, Caulfield, Flemington now. She just does a great job.
9: Welcome, everybody, to the Saturday morning first word here on RSN. And that sets the scene for what is, of course, Turnbull Stakes Day, Nico, as I bring you in for the next 2 hours here on the first word. We'll talk through all the big markets, the key players regarding today's racing action, the key stats. We'll get your insights as well on the meeting. We'll talk to the trainers and the track managers out of 7 a.m. It's a wet, cold one in Melbourne to start off October, but you know, when you get to that first week in October, it goes from the anticipation in August of the potential, the promise of September, but now it is really where dreams are made and where dreams are potentially crushed for a few horses as well when it comes to Turnbull Stakes Day. It's an absolute cracker. We don't necessarily have to go back through the history of the names that have come and gone and won on Turnbull Stakes Day. You got a glimpse of them there in that top five, but gee, can't wait for Turnbull Stakes Day. But unfortunately, Nico, driving in this morning, it is incredibly wet and the weather's pretty wild over the last, 48 hours in Melbourne town?
10: Yep, we know what we're dealing with today, don't we? So we're currently Flemington, looking at the track conditions. They've still got it posted to heavy nine, but I think we'll get a lot more updates throughout the morning. Liam O'Keefe will join us out of seven and give us an update on the potential conditions for today. If we race today, there is a contingency plan where we could race on Monday for this meeting today at Flemington. So they'll be probably starting to make that decision now. And
9: I do think just regarding that, and there will be a little bit of commentary regarding this morning. I don't think that decision would come till later in the morning. I doubt that decision would come early. That's just the way I sort of read things. But.
10: Well, they're getting a bit of rain now, actually, Flemington. It sort of looked like they hadn't copped too much on the drive in, but it's starting to peak its head again, the rain. So, yeah, hopefully we can get the races run today. I think that's probably the best scenario for everyone involved.
9: 100%, especially for the VRC, because they want as big a crowd as they can get there on course. Saturday, obviously, the prime day for attendance and prime day for wagering. So hopefully, fingers crossed, we are able to get through the meeting today. But as you said, so much rain over the last 48 hours. It's continued to bucket down this morning. So you have to feel for the boys out there at Flemington and the girls, the track staff. They've probably had a hell of a week to start off.
10: They would have. And even at Randwick today, it looks like they've had a little bit of rain go through there as well. There was sort of a few different forecasts, just like in Melbourne. They were saying 5 to 20 at Randwick today. So hopefully that's on the low side for Group 1 racing. Only two Group 1s at Randwick today for the first time in a long time on this day, with the Metrop being downgraded this year to a Group 2. So the Flight Stakes, still interesting race, and a cracking Epsom as well. It's an absolute ripper.
9: Yeah, I must say, growing up, you got used to this day having five Group 1s, with four in Sydney. You used to have the Metrop, obviously, at Group 1 level, and the Flight and the Epsom, but also the Spring Champion used to be around on this day. I remember being at Matoa, because it is Matoa Cup Day. For all those that are sort of based in the Wimmera, it's Matoa Cup Day, not Turnbull Stakes Day. And remember watching at Matoa with, I think, Terry O'Sullivan, a few other trainers, those big sort of trainers in the Wimmera anyway, maybe Paul Pruska, were watching on the screen. It's a Done Deal versus Pricier in the Spring Champion Stakes. Would have been going back to about 2012 maybe, but it's a day where usually you have so many Group 1s, and now the downgrade of the Metrop, the Spring Champion sort of got its own spot now, the Sydney calendar's all changed, it's all a little bit different. Flemington, though, hasn't really changed at all on Turnbull Stakes Day, has it? The addition of the Dane Hill, which was formerly run on Mackay Beaver Stakes Day, which, as you sort of outlined yesterday on the Verdict, on the one of, what, five podcasts you're on prior to Saturday morning?
10: Two.
9: It could be the Coolmore Preview, that race. It's just an outstanding race, the Dane Hill. But the question mark, I suppose, for a lot of the meeting today, then going forward, Turnbull Day, known as moving day, known as sort of the deciding day, is going to be this heavy track. Just how we're going to have to treat the form for the rest of the spring, because it looks like we're going to have a dry spring from here on in, but how do you really predict that, I suppose?
10: Yeah, it's going to be tough, isn't it? So there'll be plenty of forgive runners out of today. We'll bring you the latest on Gunbower and Matoa as well. They're currently heavy 8 at Matoa and a heavy 10 at Gunbower. Gee, they've had a bit of bad luck over the time, the Gunbower Racing Club, with their meeting today. So hopefully they go ahead. But we'll bring you the latest if we get any updates on the conditions out there in the country.
9: Certainly. Matoa Cup Day, Gunbower Cup Day as your reference. Also some good racing in South Australia. Murray Bridge Cup Day today. Noel Callow rides the favourite there in the Murray Bridge Cup St Lawrence for Gavin Bedgegood. Best of luck to our old mate JT, James Sefiris. I think he's first at the helm there at the Murray Bridge Racing Club, now CEO, former racing.com presenter. So, yeah, it looks like a cracking day there at Murray Bridge in terms of weather. So that's probably the big thing for them, is that South Australians have got the good weather. And I know, you know, we're probably here to focus on
10: Flemington. What are we doing here, Trevor?
9: No,
10: we're
9: no.
10: At the show, move.
9: I'm just going to say we're here to focus Flemington Randwick, but Kalgoorlie today is an absolute cracker. You've got the million-dollar slot race. It's the richest race in country Australia in terms on a country track anywhere in Australia for the year. The Blazing the Golden Saddle, and it's a ripper. You've got the Kalgoorlie Cup, so I'll tell you what, there's racing action for everyone this Saturday.
10: Not for me, Kalgoorlie. We're all about HQ today, surely.
9: Yeah, I mean, the two headquarters are very,
10: get
9: very
10: your text good. In, punters. Want to hear your thoughts on this morning. This one fired in before the show, so this texter was keen to get their opinion out. Can you ask Joe Pride this morning, will he ever get a better chance to win a Cox Plate with Flemington on his radar. I'm assuming that's about Chaya Wolf and the sort of Cox Plate being at Flemington. So we'll hopefully catch up with Joe Pride this morning. He's penciled in just out of seven. Mitch Friedman, Tony McAvoy, Graham Begg, Benny Hayes also on the list, and Jack Turnbull as per usual. So there's the hit list. Hopefully we can get all of them on the line.
9: On Chaya Wolf, I think this is a really good lead in to talk about this. Now, if he's to win the Epsom today for the second time, he joins a very, very rare group of horses that have done that throughout history. So there's seven so far in history. Before we go to a break, I want you to try and name me two
10: that have won two Epsoms.
9: That have won two Epsoms in their career. So get your texts in, punters. There's seven in history who have done it. I want Nico to name two. We'll see if he can do it on the other side of this break, as Chaya Wolf looks to try and become a dual Epsom handicap winner with the 59 kilos. He's going to have to be the first horse to carry 59 or more to win an Epsom since Superimpose in 1991. When you put that against him, it's a bit of a task, isn't it?
10: Hard act to follow.
9: Very hard act to follow. The best miler ever at Randwick. But he's building his own CV, Chaya Wolf. We'll get to the break. We'll come back. Nico's got a little bit of time to think about how many Epsom dual handicap winners he can think of. And then we'll get right into today's preview regarding the big meeting at Flemington and at Randwick. Stay with us. This is the first word here on RSN as we build up towards a massive Saturday of racing.
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9: Welcome back to The First Word. So I gave you about 2.5 minutes, Nick. How could you come up with any dual winners of the Epsom handicap?
10: I sort of cheated and had a look back at who won the race over the history of, I think, much since I was born.
9: So you Googled it.
10: I just went on Riser and went to the history tab, and I wouldn't have guessed them. Desert War is a dual Group 1 winner of the Epsom. He's went back-to-back, and I wouldn't have guessed him, and I can't think of any other horse that's done it. So not for me.
9: I don't have the information in front of me. Is he 0607?
10: I did exit it, so that's probably not good morning.
9: He might be 0405, maybe.
10: He was in that sort of period, wasn't he? He was a bloody good horse, Desert War.
9: I think Racing to Win won the Epsom.
10: 0506, yes.
9: 0506.
10: 07 Racing to Win, and then 08, there wasn't one.
9: Yeah, the EI that year, of course, which sort of ruined the Sydney Carnival, which not really spoken about. The horse that I thought you definitely would have got who I referenced before the break, was Superimpose.
1: Right.
9: Who won two Epsoms. But they're the only two horses pretty much in most people's lifetime who were dual Epsom handicap winners. Now, a few of our older brigade...
10: I've got a big photo of Superimpose in the man cave that Dave must have got back in his younger days, and he's just passed it on. So he lives on in the man cave in the Noonan household.
9: Big day for the reflection of Super, because he has race number three at Flemington. He was a winner of a Turnbull Stakes in 1989. He won the Epsom in 1990 and 1991. So in terms of...
10: So you've only named one. Who were the other five?
9: So the other five, there's a lot of horses probably in the early 1900s, but the most notable of other two that I'm going to mention are Chatham and Farlap's great rival, Ammonius.
10: Right.
9: Two Epsoms. So there you go.
10: Well, there's a bit of history lesson for you at 6 a.m. this morning, punters.
9: Yeah, in terms of Turnbull Day as well, like Sunline's probably the other horse that comes to mind. She won the Flight in 1998 and then she won the Turnbull 2001, got beaten in the Epsom as the short price favourite in 1999. So they're probably the two horses that come to mind that have had like a real big impact on this day in both states. Not too many horses with an impact in both states. The other one's Winx, obviously, who won an Epsom and won two Turnbulls. So... It's great. It's probably the best day of racing, I think, Sydney-Melbourne side by side, isn't it? Because you've got cracking racing in Sydney all day. There's, I know they've got the kickoff with the hype, the midway race, but in terms and a benchmark race on the program, we've got a benchmark race as well. But the whole day really is really good racing in Melbourne. I know you've got the Everest...
10: Headquarters, you know, we're at the two premier tracks.
9: Yeah, Everest Caulfield Cup Day does work, but I feel like this is the premier day of Melbourne, Sydney, kind of in harmony, isn't it? The two cities working together.
10: Except for the Bart Cummings and the Metrop, where they drew pretty much the same field and there's been scratchings galore out of both of them. There's been double acceptors everywhere, so punters... Gator won't be happy this morning with all the scratchings. That's one thing I can guarantee this morning. From 8 a.m, he's going to have his cranky pants on, so you're going to have to be in a bit of form just to lighten the mood with Gator. But it's a little bit frustrating from that point of view, but I get where you're coming from. There's just quality racing everywhere. And unfortunately, today we might not see the absolute quality horses rise up at Flemington given the conditions, but they're definitely there, aren't they?
9: Yeah, it's usually the day the stars really are awakened at Flemington, isn't it? You look at the Turnbull Stakes, you look at the history of the Turnbull, you know, you go back to, say, just 1990, and the big-name winners, Turnbull Stakes Day, then they come out and win the big majors, don't they? Like 1990, Better Loosen Up, before taking the Cox Plate in a Japan Cup, Let's Elope, sort of thinking through Alstrom, your boy, who then went on to win a Caulfield Cup, incentivised going on to win a Caulfield Cup. And this year, I do feel there's potential to be the Caulfield Cup winner, the Cox Plate winner, the Melbourne Cup winner, all in the Turnbull
10: Tour. Well, that happened last year.
9: Yeah, it did, yeah. With Via Sestina and Half Yours doing the double. And he was probably the greatest Caulfield Cup trial you've ever seen in a Turnbull run and forth.
10: Hopefully that's the run for a few punters like me today that are on at the Futures. And we'll get into a bit of In the Lab later in the show, but I've gone deep into some breeding stats and... stallions that produce wet trackers.
9: Okay.
10: So that was where I spent a bit of my time last night. So I'm interested to get into that. But Zoran does feature on the list. Bit of a sneak preview.
9: Ray's texting off this morning. He's always up early, one of our roosters on the first word. Morning, guys. If they do run, suspect the fence will be off by races 5 to 6. What are you sort of thinking about the track if they are to get through the day, which is what we're thinking?
10: No idea, really. Like, you'd sort of think typical heavy track where they do get off the inside of it, but the southerly winds around do favour those horses on speed at Flemington, so that will have a bit of an impact as well on just how the races run. So, you know, given that, you might sort of look to be up and off. You know, horses that can settle on speed and getting to the middle, but that is a complete guess.
9: It's a very hard day to do any sort of comparisons because I went through the last 25 years of Turnbull Stakes Day and not one of them's been run on a heavy track. It's unprecedented sort of stuff, really.
10: Well, we're going to have to be across it this morning with all the scratchings potentially coming through as well, but it's going to be interesting in the next sort of hour or so.
9: All right, let's get into some markets and stop just waffling a little bit here. So we'll get into Price Watch this morning and a few of these key players. These are with the markets that have sort of been posted throughout the week, Nick. So race number 3 at Flemington today, horse number 14, Miss Watiti, $14 into $9.50. I'm going to, for this, the Price Watch this morning, I'm going to just suggest whether that's going to be a hit or a miss from you. Is that going to be a hit with the market?
10: Because she is my best bet of the day, Miss Watiti.
9: Best bet of the day at $9.50 in the Superimpose, a maiden 3-year-old filly up against the older horse, up against the boys.
10: I'm not saying she's a moral, but I thought she was way over the odds in the early markets. Wow. And I thought she should be closer to the price she's getting into now. So she was the horse on the day where, you know, you might be able to label horses that are better winning chances, but I thought of actual bets and value lying in them. I thought she was definitely one you got to be on today. So I've made her, on a really hard day, the best probably each way.
9: So that's your money, $13 into $9.50.
10: I've had a little bit of a lick at the ice cream earlier, yep, but it's definitely not all mine. I don't have that much influence.
9: How many accounts have you got turned off? In terms of how many accounts can you only play minimum bet limits on?
10: There's a few that turn up, but I've got a few texts in the last week, so that suggested maybe that I'm not going as well as I thought, because there's a few that are sort of...
9: That's never a good sign when you've had restricted accounts for a long period.
10: And then they still
9: And then start. The promotions start coming back.
10: Yeah.
9: You know, geez, I must not be doing too well at the moment. Mm. But
10: anyway, today's the day to turn it around. Exactly.
9: Take more, you can use it. Miss Watiti there, Nico. So that's a hit, he's saying. Race 4, number 3, Profligate. $4.80 into $4.20 in the Edward Manifold for Graham Begg.
10: If today was good for no Sudley wins at Flemington, I think I'd nearly just declare Profligate. But this is a very different scenario, isn't it? On a heavy track where she's going to be back in the field. $4.20 could still be a bit of overs, and she'd sort of be still the top pick, but under a different scenario, I'd be very keen to back her.
9: Oh, well, that was good. You sat on the fence with a few.
10: She can hit, yeah.
9: All right. Do you expect her,
10: these horses?
9: Do you expect her to firm from 4:20?
10: I'm not too sure. Like, I think the markets are really going to play into the heavy sort of stats and soft track form today, and horses that can map near the speed. So maybe not, but I think it's a tough day to really predict what they're going to do in a few of these races.
9: Race 4, number 11, Stipulation, also in the manifold, has been $7 down to $5. She's the opposite of Profligate, where she can get forward.
10: She's got the grouse form around Regal Ambition, won since at Geelong, put down a good number. Yeah, not surprised that there's been a bit of a trim up there.
9: Race 6, number 3, the next episode in the Dane Hill, has been $4.50 down to $3. And $4.50 just seemed too long off his race form. There's been a lot of talk about his trial. A lot of talk about his New South Wales trials. Well, dead set. Like, are they irrelevant, the New South Wales trials? He's had two jump outs down here in Victoria. The one at Cranbourne behind Jimmy Starr, you can't get a 3-year-old jump out better than that at Cranbourne, I don't think. And then he was just there for a little bit of a look around at Flemington. And all these people want to tell you he's going no good at the trials. It was bloody a month ago. He's come down to Melbourne.
10: Yeah, I think that's the big
9: thing. Like most people, he feels more at home in Melbourne than Sydney, the better state. And he's sort of just come back well there at the jump.
10: Not that easy to argue that this morning, given they're on a good 4 and we're a heavy 9. But anyway, yeah, not surprised to see that tightened up a fair bit and does have some form on exposed ground. Sedilius is the one in the Turnbull that's had a bit of a tighten up. $3.30 into $2.70. Got to carry the 59 kilos today.
9: Two horses in the last 26 years have carried the full 59 to win the Turnbull. Can you name me them?
10: Well, I know them because you handballed me the stat.

0: but it was zipping a northerly.
1: 2002 northerly. He's quite a... I'll tell you what, when you think of Turnbull Day, should be thinking of zipping. I think he ran him five Turnbulls. It's always been a big day for the Lloyd and Nick Williams team. They don't have a runner today at Flemington, though.
0: They were sort of like the old Aussie Care and Co, weren't they? They had all the runners in the Turnbull, and this year he's got four in it. Light Entry Man's had a little bit of support, 40s into 30s, but She's a Hustler's probably the other one in the Turnbull, 19 into 14, and... One of the later races.
1: I want to talk a little bit more on the Turnbull market here and get a little bit serious. Sedilia's Firm from the $2.70, with the big players here thinking he'll get right up on top of the speed. He's got a very good record on heavy tracks. He obviously had the big peak ratings from last preparation in the Queen Elizabeth and even winning the Turnbull last year. Is he the horse where the big players go, yep, this is just your race? And I could see him starting a lot shorter than 270, personally. I don't like him today, but I could see him starting a bit shorter than that.
0: The yard would be fascinating with Sedilius because he drifted out in the betting, especially late on the exchange last start. And I think that was purely from the yard. I think there was a few mounting yard judges that sort of took him on. So,
1: and when you say that, that's... And I say this with respect, that's not necessarily the public mounting yard judges. That's the private working for the big syndicates, isn't it?
0: Yeah, well, I think it's a consensus of everyone's sort of opinion that goes into the marketplace. And he did look like he had a fair bit of improvement to come. He was very fresh on that occasion. I'd sort of predict from a yard point of view, you could sort of 2 to 4 lengths, you could probably say he could improve today. And if that is the case and a few of them see that, like myself, I'm probably looking to back him. And I think a few of the others are probably thinking the exact same thing. So that might be a bit of a sign late. If he's getting out, maybe that's similar to what we saw first up, where he was just probably a bit above himself is the easiest way to describe it.
1: Is there any other horse in that market you think they'll come for in the Turnbull?
0: I thought him and Aliana would clear out a bit like they have. You know, a few of them are sort of bigger goals in sight, aren't they? Maybe Buckaroo, but he hasn't won a race for a fair while, which might have a bit of impact.
1: I tend to think that doesn't play a huge impact in the market. I think that's very overplayed in the media circles. This is just me personally. This is my thoughts. It's not backed up necessarily by any data. But I feel like that can be completely overplayed, that he hasn't won for, you know, 700 plus days or whatever for 2 and a bit years since the Underwood of 2024. I don't think the big players really put a huge emphasis on that. They put a huge emphasis on your peak ratings and then where you sit relative to the weights. Now, he has some big peak ratings. If he was to run to his effort in the Cox Plate last year with 55 kilos, and you've got to remember the Turnbull set weights and penalties. So considering he hasn't won a race for 2 years, he gets in with the 55, but he has run second in a Caulfield Cup, second in a Cox Plate, and second in a Turnbull in that period, behind Via Sestina, Duke de Cessa, and he's rated really highly in those races. Now, if the market could sort of sway more to a position of he might be able to hit those numbers, I could see him being really heavily backed.
0: There's definitely an angle to be made that, you know, he's so well in at 55, isn't he, with those numbers. And weight-adjusted ratings are the rage these days, so that they could have a good look at him. Arkansas Kid's the one in the kill guy that's been trimmed up a little bit, 950 into a short of 650.
1: Yeah, so race 9, number 3, good wet tracker. The Mappers, it's back.
0: It's a tough day to make it back. You've got two horses in the negative that I think could be positives if the tracks rail off, but anyway... Go for your life.
1: Well, I had two negatives. I just thought the draw puts both horses in a world of pain from a map perspective. You may be right. Maybe the fence is off and these horses get to the middle part of the track. I'd be a genuine question mark on either horse on a heavy track. So race 4, number 15, Port Inari, draws out again. I just think they have to go back at the mile. She went forward in the Atlantic Jewel, didn't quite finish the race off, was a bit lower ratings-wise to what she did last start. And say even the run to start sort of before the Atlantic Jewel. I just thought she has to go back, and I thought the task is hard from that draw, and I thought there's a lot of key chances in that race who are going to be in front of her in the run. And the other one was race 8, number 13, St. George. I thought he was negatively mapped in the Turnbull Stakes. He draws out. I didn't see them sort of getting a position to slot in the first 4 or 5, and I sort of thought with a Caulfield Cup 2 weeks away, he probably is going back and finding the line. And on a heavy track, I just thought he'd probably give away too big a start to a few of his opposition.
0: And he gave a big tick to today?
1: There was two main ones that I gave a huge tick to. So race 10, number 11, 10 Commandments is probably the biggest of them. Home rule leads, which I think is perfect for him. I don't necessarily love it when he has to take up the race.

0: superimpose with still an eye towards the Norm Robinson, the Vars and the Derby. He's one of the few horses I thought that could get forward and probably punch right on top of the pace. I thought he's probably over the odds for me at the moment, given the way he maps in Yeti. The other one who's just up the straight course, I think it could be an advantage to be on the outside lanes. It's just a gut thing. Race 2, number 13, is Marley. He's going to be out there, going to be in clear galloping room, loves wet tracks. I thought he maps pretty favourably as well. So there's a few for me for the mappers.
1: All right, there's a bit of insight. This one off the text around our conversation on the Epsom and Superimpose. Superimpose early was an enigma. Better in Sydney and Vaux better in Melbourne. Had his measure. So there's one for the old-timers.
0: Yeah, well, Vaux Rogue had the measure of Better Loosen Up and Superimpose for a full year before they really became champion.
1: This one from Paul. Hey, guys, is Buckaroo a sneaky chance at odds today? I know you're sort of sticking up for him at the big odds.
0: Yeah, we're going to preview that race a bit more in depth. You can watch my new vodcast because no one wants me on a podcast during the week, so I just created my own. So little vodcast there, the Racing Show YouTube, you can go and check it out. And I had a bit of a preview for the Turnbull Stakes, probably way too long in typical T-Noonan fashion. There's no word economy, but
1: just dribble for a lot of it. But yeah, some of it was interesting.
0: I had Buckaroo $6.50 in my market. Now, that's being obviously super aggressive, but I think he's a really good chance to get back to his peak numbers here on a heavy track, 2,000 metres third up. I loved his run fresh in the Memsie. And then I just thought the Underwood Stakes, older horse on a firming track, they've really poured the pressure on from the 1,000 metres. He wasn't in a good position. And I just thought his last 400 metres was indicative of a horse who was holding himself back a little bit.
1: All right, this one off the text as well. 3 and 14 in race 2. 2-bet play and you're going to win. So that's Moby Dick, horse 3 and horse 14, Ruska Rome off $9 and $13. And
0: both really good wet tracks.
1: This one off Ray. He said definitely an early rooster, even awake for the earthquake this morning at 2 a.m.
0: Did you feel that?
1: No, I didn't. I slept through the earthquake.
0: I tell you what, William Street Frankston, I thought we'll in trouble of the roof falling in. Like, it felt pretty strong there this morning at 2 a.m.
1: Yeah, anyway. So that's been all the rage.
0: I think it was
1: on Twitter.
0: A bit of 4.8, was it? Maybe I've put that a little bit too strong, but anyway.
1: Not our go, talking about earthquakes. Get back to the racing. Take a break.
0: We will. I'll just get to this one before. Hey, boys, pretty keen on Cosmic Crusader and the Turnbull today. Have a look at his wet track form. Now, I'm very interested
1: in this. Just wait and see. I've got a bit on Cosmic Crusader.
0: It's coming up next, punters. Nico has gone wild. Now, we talk about in the lab, and I'm sort of thinking jockey trainer statistics, and you've just thrown all of that out the window, and you've come back to breeding.
1: I've gone full AI for in the lab. It's just, we've ramped it up.
0: Breeding statistics up next. Nico's going to give us the stallions that you need to be finding on wet tracks. It's content you won't hear anywhere else because maybe it doesn't have any value, but we'll see on the other side of this if he's right or not. We'll take a break.
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2: Oh, texts are firing in this morning, Nico. You can tell it's Group 1 racing because usually don't get a lot of texts before 6:30, but they're up and about, everyone today. And a few opinions coming in left, right and centre. A few very good jokes about the earthquake that we can't quite read out on air on RSN. Maybe if it was SEN track at midday with Campbell Brown, you might be able to do that. But RSN, a little bit different audience. But some good ones anyway off the text from the listeners.
3: We don't need any HR sort of calls.
2: No level five. It's the five ballers.
3: This one's not a bad one. What impact will on the rest of the spring carnival if the track's a heavy 10 today? So it is a different scenario because you've got Cox Plate Day now at Flemington this year, and then you've got four days a cup week. So this is probably not the ideal last meeting before getting into that, is it? To be probably belting around on a heavy 10.
2: If anyone's
3: out at Flemington, anyone listening in that's out there at Flemington, just give us a little update on what's sort of happened there the last half an hour potentially.
2: Yeah, I was going to say, I don't know any participant today, trainer, jockey, owner, who would like, unless it's a real grand, it's not usually a grand final day for many horses, Turnbull Stakes Day. So I don't know too many of them that would be loving that it's a heavy 10. And then on the other side, the VRC and then Racing Victoria, they would be, like, it's a nightmare for them, really.
3: Well, there's a few of these that might like the heavy 10 in our stallion stats here. In the lab.
2: All right. This one's good. Based on breeding, definitely helps to be the sign Noonan if you want to get on a podcast. That's from Sean. So a bit of Nepo baby stuff from you.
3: Sure. Elite benchmark stallions that you can just pencil in as the absolute gun wet track stallion. So number one probably has to be Snitzel.
2: Yep.
3: Over the course of time, he's been the one that you just go, yep, his horses swim. He's got the next episode in the Danehill. He's also got an interesting runner in the first, two-odd racing on wet deck, Missandum. She's a Snitzel, so I think you give her a big bonus. So You Think So, also another one that has a very good record in the wet, 13.4% strike rate on heavy tracks. Gold Coast Bells there in race number five. Deepfield actually has the best strike rate of all the stallions on a wet track. Pondalowi sort of doesn't have a lot of wet track form, but she was the only Deepfield I could find running on today's card. Now, this is one that gets the double tick from the breeding point of view on the wet. Overexcited by Zoostar. He's in that elite benchmark of sort of elite wet track stallions. Out of a Snitzel mare. So she is one that you just give the big double tick to in the ground. And when you look at her, she's only a nimble sort of filly. I think she's the one that's probably best suited in that Danehill. Dundeal's got a pretty good record on the wet. Aragog in race number three and Litsteel in the Bart Cummings. But this was more where we wanted to get really stuck into. So horses that and stallions that really improve their strike rate on a wet track. Now, this stallion he's off Broadway. I haven't heard of him too often, but these horses just rapidly improve on wet ground. It is Hallo Yuzame, is it?
2: Yuzame, yeah.
3: So on dry tracks, his horses got 13% as a strike rate. When you get onto a wet track, they got 23%. The one runner I could find for him today was race four, Beautiful You, from Team Archibald. And I think it might go straight to the lead. So she's probably one that's going to get a lot of favours today. Knight of Thunder, who's the stallion of Zoran, he's also one that really improves on wet ground. So 16% strike rate on the dry for his horses. That bumps up to 23%. And if you backed all of his wet track runners, you'd be making a 30% profit on your turnover. And there was one coming in about Cosmic Crusader and his chances on the wet track, and he's by Maurice. And these horses are known to be elite wet trackers as well. He's had Mizzou, he's a Maurice, so he's an absolute gum wetty. Hitotsu and Cosmic Crusader also enters that brigade. So maybe he is one that's going to be suited under the conditions today, given his breeding and pedigree there. So there's a little bit in terms of the wet track stallions if you wanted to get involved. But looking through, I thought the key runners out of that today that you give a big tick to was Missandum in race number 1.

0: One, beautiful you. I think you just have to back, given that wet track inflation that the progeny of Hello Yum Zane get. So beautiful you in race number four and overexcited in race number six. I think if you want to back three horses that might just swim through the ground, they may be the three today.
1: Interesting as well. We get to see the first of the Animos. We've got Anchor going around in the first race. Is there two of them in the first?
0: There is, both from Tony McAvoy or... I think there's at least one.
1: Anchor's definitely by Animo.
0: Albent is the other one of Tony McAvoy's with Written Intent, and he...
1: Silent Intent.
0: Silent Intent, sorry. He actually has a pretty good record on the wet as well, but yeah, Street Boss produced Animo, Traffic Warden, both pretty good wet trackers, so I think Animo might do something similar. And if you're looking for maybe an up-and-comer or two in that rank, Super Seth's probably another one. Son of Done Deal, he's got a few nice wet trackers, and your horse, Signetti, he's a Super Seth, so he might be the double tick in terms of maps. So there's a little bit of insight into some horses that just might swim through the ground today.
1: Look, it's a much different in the lab than what you usually come with on a Group 1 day, and the proof is going to be in the pudding. If you find some winners from these stats, I'll give you the tick. If you don't, you were never to mention breeding statistics on this show ever again.
0: All right. Well, I think we're going to find one in there.
1: All right. We'll take a quick break. We'll come back on the other side and we'll preview the Turnbull Stakes and also get the Nick's thoughts on the majority of the races there at Flemington and also the big races at Randwick, of course, for Epsom Handicap Day. Get your texts in 0416 90 50 52. We'll get to some of those on the other side of this as well.
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1: Welcome back to The First Word. Some breaking news regarding today's meeting at Matoa. So this has just come through from Racing Victoria stewards. The Matoa meeting has been abandoned at 6:32 a.m. due to track conditions. There is surface water following 42 mils of rain overnight. So disappointing for the Matoa Racing Club, who do a very good job with that day, Nick. Usually one of my highlights on the calendar, having grown up in the Wimmera, getting to Matoa Cup Day was an absolute beauty. And kickstarted my racing career, Matoa Cup Day.
0: Yes, I remember this.
1: 2011 Turnbull Stakes Day, so run on a Sunday after the AFL Grand Final. Rick Mack was calling at Matoa. He called the first six races.
0: He was cast.
1: And he called the Matoa Cup. I think, pretty sure Rick Mack's a Geelong Cats supporter, isn't he?
0: Yes, I think so.
1: Yeah, and the Cats played in the Grand Final.

0: final the day before in 2011. And if this, I think this is all lining up. Anyway,
1: and he's roared him home.
0: Lost the voice. Some very interesting tactics in the box from Rick Mack to try and get the voice back going. You know how you meant to drink like honey, and I'm probably giving up a little bit too much to the story, but it was a while ago.
1: He was doing his best, and then you had to sub in there late.
0: Well, I was going to say, Magella Ballantyne around the Matoa Club, a few other people, they tried to get him on the red wine to try and fix the voice. I don't know if that was like completely working. It was in out, like he wasn't consuming liters of it. But in terms of, I remember that, and then Stuart James Hitchcock, I was calling the Matoa Cup under the...
1: Practicing.
0: And I reckon it was one of my first days practicing live too. I was pretty raw. And I was underneath the steward's tower there at Matoa, just behind the finishing line. And James Hitchcock gives me the tap on the shoulder. Can you call the last two races? And man, was I nervous. We ended up calling them. I remember they threw to me on TVN and RSN about a minute out from the jump because Flemington had finished. Matoa only two races left for the day in Victoria. And I didn't call a single runner going near the barriers. And they were all like... I could hear them in the headphones. Are we going to, like, have any call here? And then I ended up going along with the race.
1: How old were you? 14, weren't you?
0: Yeah, I think so. I was in school holidays. I had a broken arm at the time, cast on the arm. And, yeah, ended up calling the last two races at Matoa. So there you go.
1: Unfortunately, it's off today.
0: But, unfortunately for connections, it's off today. The Matoa Cup meeting abandoned.
1: We'll wait for a bit of news around Gumbau. Hopefully they go ahead, but they are a heavy 10 as we currently stand. Let's get into a bit of the feature racing for today. We'll have a look at the Group 1s and sort of what we think is going to pan out in those races. We'll kick off with the Turnbull, as we touched on in Price Watch. Sedilius now $2.70. Aliana $4. Cosmic Crusader there at $7. St. George $12. Half Yours 13, She's a Hustler 19-14, Zaran and Buckaroo there at 15, and Light Entry Man $31. He does look a bit of the speed influence in the race.
0: He does. Stable have been pretty open and honest during the week, though. Jack Turnbull on Giddy Up with Gareth did say that the plan isn't to lead, which surprised me because I just thought he lands there.
1: Unless Sedilius leads, like if it's not one of those two, it's going to be one that's a bit outside the obvious. She's a Hustler, has a little bit of early pace.
0: Yeah.
1: But, you know, she's still one run off her grand final. But if it sort of works out that way where no one wants to take it off, it could be a bit of a crawl, the Turnbull, in the early stages.
0: Well, yeah, I thought the race would be run slowly at best, slow to moderate speed. I think advantage to horses who are going to be sort of three, four lengths off the speed. And with a slow to moderate pace, if they do only sort of just break, you know, benchmark standard to that first, say, 1,200 metres of the race, so they get to the 800 and sort of start working around the side of the course there, that's going to mean that the field's quite compacted. Horses like Half Yours, Buckaroo, they won't be spotting Sedilius 10 lengths. They'll be spotting him 6.
1: Yeah, maybe that's their chance, isn't it, to probably have a better turn of foot than him?
0: Yeah. I think if you were Tony Calvin McAvoy this morning with Jamie Malham, and Jamie even referenced this a little bit last night in her post-race interview winning ride at Pakenham on the synthetic, there's a potential for him to be a bit further forward than I think a few speed maps potentially suggest. Now, I know he's drawn the outside, but if he begins all right, maybe you roll the dice and try and slot in somewhere midfield.
1: Yeah, could be the case. It's going to be a fascinating map. You're a Buckaroo fan. We know that from earlier. So he seems like your sort of play or top pick in the race.
0: Yeah, well, the reasoning for me is he's third up. 2,000 metres is probably his pet distance. He's got a very good record on wet tracks. He has one big failure on a heavy track in a Hollandale Stakes, but he's going terrible at the time. So I just put a line through that. He's a winner on a heavy track. And he's got some great runs on, like, genuine soft sevens. Caulfield Cup Day 2024 is a great example. Last year's Cox Plate when the rain sort of come late. He just loves it. So I thought he's the big improver. Waller third up has been an absolute recipe for printing money in Group 1 races. You just have to think back to Angel Capital a few weeks ago, off a flop, mind you. And this horse is certainly good enough at his best to run right up to them here. And I just think the price is crazy. And I love the set weights and penalties nature of this race. I think it's been underrated by the market. you know, 9 times out of 10 when he meets Sedelius would be at weight for age and they'd have to carry equal weights. He gets 4 kilos off him here. So I think that'll matter.
1: Yeah, he looks very suited under that scenario, doesn't he?
0: But I know a lot of people are just saying he hasn't won a race for 2 years, so hence he can't win today, which I just don't buy into that theory. The non-winner theory I don't buy into very much ever.
1: Yeah, he's had a few chances, though, to go past, most notably against Vesistina twice, though. So that's probably, if there's a horse that you can't get past, you know, you might give him a pass for that. I sort of thought Cosmic Crusader gets every favour in the run. I could really see the race working out well for him.
0: You couldn't tip him in a Bletchingley and you're going to tipping him in Turnbull.
1: Well, I'm not really tipping him, but I think he's maybe the horse that if they do sit up a little bit, he's got to turn a foot. So he might be best suited under a slow run race.
0: I thought they'd probably ride him a pair back.
1: He just might land sort of similar to where he did last start.
0: Yeah, I wouldn't be surprised at all if they're just riding him for a turn of foot.
1: Can guarantee you one thing. He's the fittest horse in the race. You don't see horses much fitter than he was last start there at Caulfield.
0: And well, he comes in the race fifth up too.
1: And as Shawnee said, that segment has legs, Nico. So the breeding, the Maurices, they love the wet, and that's what Cosmic Crusader is. Aliana, there's a bit of commentary on the text line if she'll handle a bottomless wet track, and her record on soft ground's very good. 6 starts for 4 wins and one run on a heavy track for a second. When you look at her, she just screams wet tracker. Mm. Like, her whole career, that's what she sort of looked like. So I wouldn't hold too many fears for her on a heavy 10 if we're on that today.
0: No, I'd say that's definitely going to be likely, isn't it? That we're going to be on a 10. Anyway, we'll talk to Liam O'Keefe in 10 minutes and he'll give us the update regarding Flemington and the conditions. Just on the historical profiles for the Turnbull Stakes, so the main position you want to be historically, last 26 years, is third or fourth up into the Turnbull. That's provided, I think, 80% of the winners, third or fourth up. Second up today is Sedelius. She's a hustler, half yours. Do you read anything into that?
1: A little bit, but it's all dependent on your stage of preparation, isn't it? Like, Sedelius is going to be set to peak third up in a Cox Plate. You know, when you sort of look at a few of those stats, maybe they were the Melbourne Cup horses that won on the way through, you know? You got to dig a bit deeper into them sometimes, I do feel.
0: Okay. So today, for you, Sedelius, you're with against?
1: I want to be with him, but I have to see him in the yard. That's the key factor for mine. If he improves in the yard, I'll back him. If he doesn't, I'll be looking at Cosmic Crusader and Aliana.
0: Now, I understand you do all your betting from the yard, but to everyone on this show, they want you to have an opinion right now. Who are you tipping right now?
1: I just said Sedelius is on top, but okay. I'm just not backing him at this stage.
0: All right. So the 270, you need a really positive yard parade for him to take that sort of 270.
1: Yep. Other big races on the day. Do we get to Sydney? A couple of group ones up there.
0: Well, I think we want to talk about the Bart Cummings, don't we? This golden ticket into the Melbourne Cup. You and I both want to bet into the race.
1: I've already had 2 bets in the Bart Cummings, and I think I'm adding a third.
0: So race number 7 on the program there at Flemington.
1: Lit Steel's your favourite, $5.50. Wooten Vernie, $6.50. Piggyback, $6.50. $7.50, Jenny Vermoose. This one was off the text this morning about Think Giant, saying that he'll like the wet, so make sure it's like a 3,200 for the Giant. So maybe that was one of the connections there. He's there at $7.50, and Campbell Dino there at $10.
0: I know the connections are worried about him in the wet.
1: Okay.
0: So I don't know.
1: I hope it gets through the wet. Sorry. Yeah. I'm sort of a query on him in the wet. If he was a dry ground, I'd be backing him for sure. I've backed Campbell Dino in the early markets. I was really taken by this horse in the yard last start. Big, strong beast of a horse. Maybe just didn't fully stretch out on a good 4 track there at Caulfield.
0: 3 from 4 on heavy tracks, Campbell Dino.
1: Yeah, he's a great wet tracker. Should roll. I thought he should roll to the front here. So he was a play for me in the race. The other horse was Mr. Monaco, who was sort of back in the Kingston town. It was a real fence race, that wasn't it? It was a bit of a fence day at Randwick, that lead up, where the Euphrates went to the lead. It's pretty much the key lead up for the Metrop, and you had sort of Mr. Monaco, Green Spaces, a few of them back in the field that didn't do much, but I think this race is a lot different. Winkers on, wet track. Like, this horse started 5.50 in the Sydney Cup. They were a pretty good sort of 2-bet play for me on the day. They'll be my best results.
0: So yeah. Race 7, 3 and 12.
1: And I'm going to add Valiant King also, off 55.5.
0: Won the race last year.
1: Won this race last year, was flying. He was another one in that Kingston town that didn't do a whole lot, but I think they had excuses with the race shape and just how the day panned out. So I could see him being a rapid improver here at $23.
0: All right. For me in the Bart Cummings, I'm going to just suggest a different play. I'm with Piggyback, the 10. This is a horse who's got a great record on wet ground. 5 goes heavy tracks, 2 wins, 2 thirds. I thought Each run this campaign has had merit. The first up run behind Altof Attica was terrific at 1400. Chelmsford, she was sort of outpaced in a turn of foot race, but she was only beaten three by Lindemann, sort of not far off the Euphrates. Went to the Kingston Town, that race completely dominated on speed by the Euphrates and sort of held her ground on a firm track. I thought with Mick D in the saddle, fourth up, Kieran Maher, I reckon she's the play for me in the Bart Cummings there, the 10 piggyback. Anything else at Flemington that you really like, Nico?
1: Not really. I'm going to sort of wait and see. I'm sitting on my hands a little bit. We'll touch on the feature races from Sydney. The first of the group ones is The Flight, race number 6. Striking Alibi is now your $2.40 favourite, from Bangkok Hottie $3.30 and Global Gold $3.30. If you knew there was going to be pace on in this race, I think Global Gold would be nearly a chips-in job for me. I think she's got the class edge potentially on the other two. She's a really smart filly going forward. Had the gap between runs leading into last start, got back in the field. I was pretty confident on her, maybe under a different race shape. If they walk out in front, that's probably going to be her query, but I'm still backing her at $3.30.
0: Yeah, I had no real strong opinion in that race. Striking Alibi on top, but not a race I wanted to bet into. The Metropolitan favourite there is Athelwolf, the 7. The Euphrates second pick, the 1. I'm going to be playing the 12 Pinhole. I've backed him in the Caulfield and Melbourne Cup. I was really impressed with what he did last Saturday at 1,900 metres off a strong speed. Loved his run behind King Pedro, 2,400 metres Rose Hill. Got a bit of a sense of timing about him, this horse. I thought he's one of the better players of the day at Rose Hill, Randwick, race 7, number 12. And in the Epsom, I want to play Attica and Shea Wolf. So horses 1 and 8 in the Epsom for Joe Pride. I think both are well set up. You?
1: Yeah, Attica blinkers on, a big tick there. Autumn Boy will be hard to beat. It's just where he sort of gets to in the run from barrier 1 will probably be a query. I think Well Written will get out in the betting. I can see her starting a fair bit longer than sort of $4.60, so I'd be waiting there if you're looking to back her. But I thought it was pretty hard to look past the horses near the top of the weights. Like Tom Kitten going around at $34. He's had no luck in a Memsie, no luck in a Rupert Clark. Third up, he's a very good miler. I thought he's one of the best roughies for the day, Tom Kitten. So I'm having something each way on him at $34, and I'll be back in Chaya Wolf as well there at $12 the more I look into the race. Yes, he's got to carry 59, but he deserves it. He's a bloody good horse. So they're the two for me in the Epsom.
0: First hour always goes quick here on The First Word. We've just about got a minute left. Your best bet on the program anywhere around the country today, Nico?
1: Best of the day, I went Genesis Runner. I think he's the most likely winning chance anyway. He's into $1.80 now, but he was a little bit longer. Race 4, number 1 at Randwick. But in terms of Flemington, I think Miss Watiti will give you a good sight in race number 3. Horse number 14. And race 4, number 9, Beautiful You. I think you want to be on her on the wet.
0: A few for me at Randwick. So race 7, number 12, Pinhole. And race 10, number 4, Best Car is my best in the 1,200 metre contest to end the day. And I did like one in the first at Murray Bridge, race 1, number 4, Kasaji. That's The First Word. On the other side of this, we'll catch up with Liam O'Keefe regarding the track conditions at Flemington, how much rain's hit, and also the trainers on the other side. Don't go anywhere.
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0: Time now for the information hour here on The First Word with the trainers and the track managers giving you the latest insights towards today's racing at Flemington and also Randwick with the Turnbull Stakes, the Group 1 at Flemington, and of course the Epsom Handicap and the Flight Stakes from Sydney. It's a cracking day of racing. Looking forward to bringing you up to speed with the build-up right here on RSN. And it kicks off now with track manager Liam O'Keefe from Flemington. This all-important track report, how much rain we've received over the last 12 hours or so. Liam, good morning to you. It's obviously been a bit of a tough week for the club with how much rain has hit in the build-up to today. Overnight, we obviously had the earthquake that sort of came through. But how much rain did we end up getting?
10: Good morning. Yeah, we had 13.2 mil overnight, but most of that was just in the last hour and a half or so. So, that's on top of the rainfall during the week. So 71.2 millimetres in total the last few days. And we're on a heavy 10 this morning. It's safe to proceed this morning. Very, very wet profile, but certainly safe going. The going stick is 8.1 overall. The inside is 8. The outside is 7.9. The shear is 11. The running rail is in the 9-metre position. And the moisture in the profile is at 45.7%.
0: Right, some really interesting information then regarding today's meeting at Flemington. As you said, safe to go ahead at this stage. How much rain are you sort of expecting in the next 5 hours or so, Liam, before race day?
10: Yeah, the forecast was for 5 to 15 mil today for Flemington. We've already had 13.2, so hopefully there's not much more. Looking at the radar, you'll see another band pushing over now through Whittlesea. So it looks like we might catch some of that at about 8 o'clock. Hopefully after that, there's not too much. It does look like on the weather forecast, it is supposed to ease during the afternoon. So fingers crossed if we do get that band, it can start to clear away and the track can get a little bit of a chance to dry.
0: All right, well, that seems positive then that we at least should be able to get through this meeting then today at Flemington. Obviously not ideal with the rain that's come, but we can't do anything about that. In terms of the winds today, Liam, there had been some thought during the week from the Bureau that we'd get a southwesterly and that could potentially impact the way the races are run around the circle. Is that still going to be the case?
10: It's actually a southeasterly, so it's swung around a little bit, which is basically a tailwind around the home turn. So when we've seen it get up to 20 kilometres, which it is tip two today, that can aid those horses up on speed, just getting a free card around the home turn with that wind. So something to watch throughout the day, but I would have thought after all the rainfall, it'd be more of a case of horses that can handle the testing going.
1: In terms of the going, Liam, do you have a thought of how the races might pan out across the day and where some of the best ground might be?
10: Yeah, so at the moment it's fairly even across. It's quite heavy ground, so I would think it would play like a typical heavy track where the horses would start on the fence, you know, for the first half of the program, and then for the second half, I would expect them to look for some fresh ground and easing off the rail. For straight course racing, I think the two-year-olds will find that inside rail, and then a little later in the card, they might more be middle to outside.
0: All right, so a big day of racing there for Turnbull Stakes Day at Flemington. Obviously one of the great days of the calendar at the VRC, and hopefully it's a bit better on course than what we've seen in the last few days in terms of weather, because it's going to be an outstanding meeting to get along to. In terms of the best from the Spies there, Liam, during the week, I know probably they've had all mind on the weather, but a few of the boys found anything in terms of a tip?
10: Yes, I've got one. It is S. Marley in race two for the Team Hayes.
0: Okay, I like the sound of that. I was very keen on him as well. So Spies has been out in force. Race two, number 13, S. Marley, and he's ticked the wet track box before. So give him strength. Thanks for that, Liam.
10: Fantastic, thank you.
0: There's Liam O'Keefe. Always good with his updates there, Nico. So heavy 10, safe at the moment. It's going to be a wet day, a cold day most likely, but it sounds like we will be getting through this meeting.
1: Yep, relatively positive, that update, wasn't it? So good to hear.
0: Certainly is, because we want to be running on a Saturday. There was the contingency plan to be run on Monday is exactly that, a contingency plan. It was obviously never the preference. So hopefully, I'd say, given that report, we'll be fine to get through the meeting there at Flemington for Turnbull Stakes Day. Michael Wood, he's another track manager who joins us on the line here at Randwick, of course, head of the ATC tracks. And it's been a different week as well at Randwick. They haven't quite had the rain like we have, but there has been some predicted to hit this morning. Michael, as I bring you into the conversation this morning on the first word, how much rain has hit this morning?
11: Yeah, good morning, gents. Look, we've had 6 millimetres up to 6:30. It's really just been that sort of soaking, drizzly rain. It's sort of that 6 mils has taken about 13 hours to come down. So, look, it's just tipped us into the soft six range at this stage, and we have got a little bit of a break in it at the moment, but we might still get some showers up to about midday today is what the forecast is.
0: Okay, that's interesting, with a bit of showers. Where do you expect the track to sit then in terms of the track rating as when the day actually starts at 12 o'clock?
11: Look, we've still got a fair bit of scope there. We just tipped into the six range, so penetrometer of 5.55 is literally just into it, and a going stick as well. So at this stage, I think we'd still be kicking off on a soft six. We have got a nor'easterly wind that's about to sort of kick up throughout the afternoon, so that'll only assist in drying out if the showers can go away. But yeah, look, it's a lovely pad of grass out there. Obviously we did start from a good fall there yesterday, but again, sort of soaking rain's not really our friend just before a race meeting, but if it can clear, well, I think we're in for a good afternoon.
0: Hopefully that is the case, because it's a cracking day of racing in Sydney. The first of the Group 1s, the Flight Stakes kicks off at 3 o'clock. You've got the Metrop at 3:35 and the Epsom at 4:10. Unbelievable field for the Epsom this year too, with Chaowulf trying to go and make it two wins in the Epsom handicap. In terms of how you think the track will play, Michael, is there a particular lane in the straight that, or lanes that you think may be the preferential spot for the jockeys?
11: Look, they tend to get away from the inside when we do get a bit of rainfall with the rail back into the true. You know, that's up to them. That's their decision, and that's what they get paid for. But we did take the opportunity to verti drain the track again after the last race meeting. So, again, even from a compaction perspective, and really our Kaikuyu and ryegrass is jumping out of the ground. So there's not a great deal of marking in the straight. But you know, I'd expect if the showers stay around, then they'll probably sort of scout around in the straight, but overall should just race pretty true.
0: Sounds like we're in for a good day of racing then. Appreciate your insights this morning, Michael. Best of luck with one of the big days on the Sydney racing calendar, Epsom Day.
11: Thanks, mate. All the best.
0: There's Michael Wood from the ATC. So he's always thorough with his information. He's one of the best in the business, Nick, with what he gives us, and that track has been racing in really good order, I think, for the last 6 months. And given they've had rain throughout the day, it could be a little bit interesting to see if the track does chop up back towards that inside section of the track and they do edge off the fence as the day goes on. But stay in that soft six to at least start the day, most likely.
1: Yeah, that's good news. In terms of the meetings in Victoria today, away from Flemington, they've both been abandoned. So Matoa has been abandoned after surface water on the track, and Gumbau has also been abandoned following 23 mils of overnight rain. So both off today in Victoria, so if you had a horse entering out to those meetings, they're still in the box this morning.
0: Yeah, that's disappointing news for both Matoa and the Gumbau Racing Clubs. Unfortunately, they'll miss out on their cups in 2026, but yeah, hopefully they can still have a good silent race meeting. I'd say there'd still be a lot of people getting out to those tracks and following along the racing at Flemington and Randwick. One man who does have a good hand at Randwick, he's got two runners in the Epsom Handicap, and he joins us on the line this morning, is Joe Pride to talk about Chaya Wolf and Attica. Joe, good morning to you. Soft six track to start the day there at Randwick. A little bit of rain throughout the day. Do you think that'll suit both horses?
12: Yeah, yes, I do. Yeah. Particularly Chaya Wolf is well known as a very good wet tracker, so.
0: Yeah, he certainly is. He was obviously very good last start in the Seven Stakes. How do you see the race unfolding for him today?
12: Yeah, looked pretty well. I mean, he likes races with a bit of pressure, and I think he's found one of those today. If the field holds up after scratchings, there looks to be sort of two or three good go-forward horses, and a couple of them are drawn out. So the more runners in a race, the better for him, really. I mean, I know it's more traffic and that he's got to navigate, but just generally means they're running along at a bit of tempo. Some of his best runs have been... all of his best runs have been in that scenario.
0: Certainly. He loves the pace on, and it's a real task for him today with the 59 kilos. I know he's earned it. He's got some big ratings on his CV, but it's interesting when you look against history, Joe. He's aiming to be the eighth horse ever to win two Epsoms, and the first since Desert War, and then you go back to Superimpose. So from a history standpoint, he's going to have to, you know, aim to be in rare air today.
12: And look, he's a high-quality horse, already a full-time Group 1 winner at a mile, so you wouldn't think it's beyond him, but also not that easy. But it's for me, it's all about the giving him the pathway, as we've done the previous couple of years, taking him through this action to make sure that he's, you know, peaking on King Charles Day.
0: Do you feel like he's forward enough, though, to win today?
12: He's better than he was this time last year for this race, so no doubt about that. His lead-up form tells me that. His coat tells me that. His work tells me that. So, and he got a dry track last year in a very moderately run race. So I think he'll run really well.
0: You opted not to put the blinkers on. Talk us through the decision-making around that. Is that just because you want them up the sleeve for the King Charles and potentially if he comes down here for the Cox Plate?
12: Sure. I'd be pretty confident that the blinkers are not going to have anywhere near the profound effect that they did last year. And I'm not a ratings man, so I can't quantify it for you, but I would suggest they improved him somewhere in the vicinity of 3 to 4 lengths last year. They're not going to do that this year because he's already, you know, running races that are close to his peak. So they're a gear change he desperately needed last year. This year, I'm not feeling compelled to put them on just yet because history tells me it's a race we may not be able to win anyway. So I'd rather save any inches of improvement that it's going to give us for when we're really going to need it, and that will be against Autumn Glow in 2 weeks' time.
1: Speaking of those blinkers, you put them on Attica today, horse number 8. He's third up here and has a real sense of timing about him today.
12: He does, yeah. He's very deliberate getting to this point. It was a pathway I mapped out for him some time ago, and I love it when things go to plan because whenever I win a big race, I think most trainers will tell you this, everything needs to go exactly to plan, you know, and it has for him so far. He's going to need luck and running today, but he probably makes it. He's in a position now that he can make a bit of his own luck, whereas a colt, he wasn't very genuine, but he also didn't make his own luck. He used to get back too far in his races.
0: Yeah, we saw that sort of last campaign where he's been a little bit more genuine in those first two runs, this preparation. 1,600 metres looks like an ideal situation for him. In terms of the two chances today in the Epsom, who are you leaning towards?
12: I feel silly saying Attica over Chaya Wolf because Chaya Wolf's a full-time Group 1 winner and the best horse I've ever trained. But, you know, it's about the situation they find themselves in today. I would suggest Attica would be a better winning chance, but I wouldn't be surprised at all to see the other horse win. So,
0: just before we leave the conversation on the Epsom, there are so many texts regarding whether Chaya Wolf would come down a Cox Plate. So I have to ask you, if these two horses, they're both still in the Cox Plate, Attica and Chaya Wolf, if they were to come out of the run today and run up to your expectations, could we see them in Melbourne?
12: Yes, could see them in Melbourne. May not be till Champions Day. And Attica, if he looked really well today, it would be hard to resist not keeping him a bit fresh and putting him in the Golden Eagle. But Chaya Wolf, it would be the backup if you went to the King Charles. But if I'm not liking the look of things King Charles week, I might just go through between runs and bring down for the Cox Plate. So not trying to, you know, be sneaky about my path, just keeping things keeping options alive for him. But I would suggest the most likely path at this stage will be for him to run in that King Charles and then come down for Champions Day again.
0: All right, that's some good insight there. You've got the three runners in the Premier Stakes. One horse who certainly would like the rain that's arrived is the one, Mizzou. He put his hand up there last start in the shorts. He seems to find the front again today. Can he go back-to-back?
12: Three very good wet trackers in that race. I want to say, I probably shouldn't say that about King Secret, but he has one on the heavy. But I don't know that I would label him the wet tracker, whereas I think the other two have got excellent form on soft tracks and heavy tracks. So, I expect all three horses to run a nice race today, but they're up against it because, one, they're up against Tempted, who's probably the best of the local hopes in the Everest, and also it's wait for age contest, but I'm sending three horses to race in great order, and I know they'll get through the ground.
0: Yeah, well, that's the big tick for those three runners there in the Premier. But as you said, up against Tempted, she's obviously a scary task there, given the form she's in. Joe, appreciate your time this morning. Best of luck with the charges in the big races, and appreciate your insight.
12: Thanks very much.
0: There's Joe Pride. I thought he open and honest there as always, Nick. So I would say that's probably as clear as he's been regarding a Cox Plate for Chaowulf. Preference, I would say, reading between the lines is for that not... is for him to go to the King Charles and then be here for Champions Day. I wouldn't be backing him in a Cox Plate if you were sort of listening to that interview anyway.
1: It's going to be a great contest, the Epsom, and hopefully he can defy a bit of history there, carrying the 59 kilos.
0: It's a great challenge for him, isn't it? And we're so much better. Australian racing, the greatest thing we have is our handicaps. We do it better than anywhere else in the world, and when you've got a true weight for age star like Chaowulf trying to defy history with 59 kilos, it's just terrific. So anyway, one thing we also do a little bit different than the world is our set weights and penalties races. One girl who looks extremely well-placed today is in the Gilgai Stakes, Skybird, for the inform Mitch Freeman. He's stable, really up and about. Mitch, good morning to you. Gee, she looks exceptionally placed today in the Gilgai.
13: Yeah, she does. Maybe a little bit cheeky with the weights, but it's not everything, but it certainly helps.
0: Certainly is. When you're a Group 1 winner of a Lightning Stakes, and there's only one other Group 1 winner in the race in War Machine who's going to carry that 59, she gets in with 55. You get the understanding of how well she is in. Last preparation, you ran third in the TJ Smith behind Jolly Star and Giga Kick on wet ground. She gets a heavy track today, second up where she's got a reasonable profile. There has been a little bit of question marks on that Moyer Stakes run, and also her jump out at Ararat, maybe not as sharp as what a few people would have expected. Just your comments on that and how you feel she's going leading into today?
13: Everyone's got to have an opinion, I guess. So give something to talk about. But we think she's in good shape. Like you said, that she brings that TJ run. She's going to be very hard to beat in this race because, it's wet ground again. First time we've seen her back down the straight since the Lightning, 55 kilos. We think she's going exceptionally well and she looks super within herself. So I couldn't be happier with her. My opinion on that is everyone's got to have an opinion, and that's what makes the media go around and what makes racing great.
0: That's what we love about you here, Mitch. You've been one of our stars for the first word in September, getting attrition into the place at a big price, and also last week with Savitri. And the stable's been having a really good run of form at the moment. In terms of how she's trained on from the Moyer Stakes, have you seen that improvement?
13: Yeah, I mean, the reason for the jump out of the trial is the fact that she was just doing so well, and she's a little bit of a lazy horse around home. I just thought she's got to go away and have a stimulating piece of work, have a good clean out and bring her on, and that's the reason for the jump out in the trial, and I think it's done its job, and she looks magnificent. You won't see her look any better than she does at the moment, and hopefully she brings that to race day.
1: Ben Malam obviously rode her last start. We did see her a bit closer to the pace than probably what we usually do. Do you have a thought of how the race might work out for her today?
13: Probably prefer her getting the suck run and covered up and exploding late. I think that's when she does her best racing. The other day, you know, what I thought the speed map would do, and if there was an opportunity to go forward, then we'd take it up. And she just absolutely flew the lids. And Ben said you would have spent the first 300 or 400 meters dragging her back, getting cover, and then you would have spent the next sort of 600 metres wishing you hadn't done it. So that was the reason she was close to the speed. it was a good blowout for her, and we're happy with her going today.
0: Well, seems like a really good race for her there today, Mitch, to get back into the winner's circle. She'd been a great horse for your stable and connections, and hopefully today is another big day in the CV of Skybird. Appreciate your time, mate.
13: Thanks, guys. All the best today, and hopefully,
0: safe days
13: racing at Flemington.
0: Hopefully, that is the case there with the way things go ahead. So the Gill guy, 5:05 p.m. And look, he's never going to get on the way Mitch goes about things. He's never going to get on and absolutely declare one.
1: He's confident there,
0: but that reading between the lines with Mitch—that's as confident as you're going
1: to
0: get.
1: Just if you were heading out to those two meetings in Victoria that have been abandoned today, they will host a Phantom meeting at Gumbau. So if you're heading out, still get out there. And I think Matola there, it doesn't seem like there's going to be anything out on course today. So Gumbau, if you're heading out there, still get out there.
0: Perfect. All right. So there's the report from Skybird. She's humming. That's the feedback from Mitch Freeman ahead of the Gilguy Stakes, where she's the favourite. Race 9, number 15. We'll take a break. We'll build up more towards Turnbull Stakes Day and Epsom Handicap Day at Randwick on the other side of this. 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
0: Welcome back to The First Word. Time now to talk to Tony McAvoy, of course, part of the McAvoy Racing Team. They've got a big hand of runners at Flemington today. Tony, good morning to you. You must be excited with the team that you've got going to the races at Flemington.
18: Yeah, morning, Trav. Yes, we really are. It's a big day for the stable.
0: Certainly is. You've got the favourite, of course, in the Victoria Derby going around in the Superimposed Lapolo. The Cup's champ, half yours, and one of the key contenders for the Coolmore going around in the Danehill and Natural Fling. But we'll start with the most high-profile horse in your stable in half yours, who goes around in the Turnbull Stakes. He has to carry the full 59 kilos at set weights and penalties, given his deeds in the spring of last year. He's had the first up run in the Maccabi Divas Stakes. How has he trained on since?
18: Yeah, we're really pleased with him, Trav. He's telling us that he's in fantastic form, the horse. He looks particularly well. His coach come right through now, and he looks like an elite stayer, which we know he is. And I couldn't be more pleased with the horse.
1: Well, you know, he's an elite wet tracker. That's probably going to be his big advantage today. How do you think the race is going to work out for him from pretty much the outside draw there?
18: Yeah, well, this is the thing, Nick. He's he just hasn't drawn a barrier, I don't think, since the Melbourne Cup last year. And a horse like him, that just dictates to you to where you have to be. There's only pretty much one way to ride him from those barriers. And so he's just going to have to just go back, take his medicine, I'd say, and hope that the tempo is okay and that he gets an opportunity to get taken into the race.
0: Just on the tempo, Tony, it doesn't look like it's going to be run too fiercely with Light Infantry Man and Sedilius potentially running this at just a moderate pace. Would that

0: be preferential for your guy half yours if they did take a bit of tempo or a bit of heat out of the race between that 1200 or the 600 and he can sort of get moving into it?
1: No, I would say we need tempo.
0: Okay.
1: If you look at his two big wins were the Caulfield Cup, where we had a tearaway leader mid-race, the Melbourne Cup, where we had a tearaway leader mid-race. He got some 15 to 20 lengths off them in the Melbourne Cup at a vital stage. And so that's what he needs. He's a true stayer. So the thing to remember, I think, for the punters today is, yes, he's a great wet tracker. Yes, he's going fantastic. His best form is 2,400 and above. So today is really important that if he can show that he's competitive at 2,000 against these horses today, then he goes to the Cox Plate. And if he doesn't, well, then we've got to reassess whether should we be running him again at 2,000 if he's not going to be competitive when you've got a mile and a half race there.
0: They're good decisions to have. That's for sure. Yeah. Going half yours. But looking forward to see how he goes there in the Turnbull Stakes. He has had a bit of market support today with the wet track. Natural Fling, she goes around in the Dane Hill Stakes, race 6, horse number 10. What do you think about her on a heavy track?
1: Yeah, I'm nervous. To be fair, she's never really seen a dry track, to be honest. So she's been okay on soft, but... as you boys know, soft to heavy is a big step. And my experience over the years is fast horses generally need fast ground, and she certainly won't get that today. So I'm nervous for her today, but she's very well. We can't fault her. She seems to be loving the straight. A couple of times we've seen her down the straight, and she's drawn ideally down the straight. So... I'm very, very excited to have her there, and I would much prefer if it was in the soft range than in the heavy range.
2: The team also have the favourite in the Superimposed with race 3, horse number 2, Lapolo, drawn barrier 1. He does give the vibe of a horse that may get through the ground today. He's got a bit of a wet tracker's action on him.
1: Yes, that's exactly right, Nick. Your eye's good there. I agree with you. He's got a high knee action, so he picks him up and puts him down. So I'd say he'd be able to get through the ground. And so I'm really pleased with the horse and very excited to have him there today.
0: What's the plan from gate one? He's a horse who, on his two starts today, doesn't seem like he has a lot of tactical speed. What's going to be the plan for Harry Coffey?
1: Yeah, look, Trav, it's interesting. He steps slow at his couple of runs. But we trialled him in between and he actually began really well in his trial. So he's a very big horse and I think he doesn't have a lot of room in the gates. But if he began well, you'll find that he'll be much closer today. It's all about how he's going to jump out of the gate. So if he jumps well, I think you'll see him in the first half a dozen. And if he doesn't, well, then Harry's just got to ride the horse where he is.
0: You've got three runners in the first two-year-old race of the season in Victoria, the Darley Maribyrnong Trial Stakes. Anchor, the son of Animo. Silent Intent, the four, the son of Hellbent. And you've also got Marla Fushi, who's a daughter of Catch Me, who won a Blue Diamond Preview and by Parada. Gut feel, who's the best of those three chances today?
1: Yeah. Look, it's very exciting to have three there. They're really nice horses all in their own rights. Silent Intent is the most professional. He gets around in the stable like a four-year-old and he's just point and shoot that horse and has been all along. Ankar is a real boy. He's a real lad. So I'd be just watching him closely in the mounting yard, how he handles the occasion. Because temperament, as you boys know, temperament's key. He's probably got the most ability, I'd say. It's whether he'll just hold it all together and concentrate on his race today. And the filly, she's very fast. She's quick. As you say, she's out of Catch Me, who was quick. And so she'll be there for a long way as well on the way she trialled.
0: All right, so looking forward to the Maribyrnong Trial Stakes there. I suppose it's pretty hard to tell if any of them will get through the heavy track, but from what you see from their action, is there one that you think may prefer it more than the others?

0: but may be vulnerable late on this very testing ground. And Charming Nick, if you look at his form, you'd say his form's better on top of the ground or on better ground, but his only heavy track run was at Ipswich, and you just cannot compare Ipswich and Flemington. So I'm willing to give him another go on this sort of ground.
1: Yeah, that's certainly two polar opposite tracks there, Ipswich and Flemington, yeah. So that's very much fair enough there for Charming Nick. Obviously, you've got a great team of horses going to the races for Turnbull Stakes Day. If you were going to back one of them, who would it be?
0: Oh, look, I think Lopolo's done nothing wrong, and he's drawn well, and we really feel he's got a lot of upside, this fellow, and he's impressed us to this stage, and I think there's more to come.
1: All right, race 3, number 1, Lopolo there in the Superimposed Stakes. Tony, appreciate your insights this morning. Best of luck with the team on a big day.
0: Thanks, Trav. Thanks, Nick.
1: There's Tony McAvoy, always good with his time. I was very interested in the comments there of Lopolo. Nick is suggesting that he's the best of the day for the team. I think a lot of people would have probably suggested Natural Fling, but very confident in Lopolo.
2: Well, I think you've got to find the horse that's going to handle the conditions best, and by the sounds of things, that may be him in terms of their horses right in the market. Half yours will handle it. It's just like Tony sort of touched on, it's just how the race works out for him today, isn't it?
1: Yeah, I found it interesting, his comments there. He wants a faster run race. I sort of thought maybe if they do slacken the tempo, he's actually got a good turn of foot, but...
2: I didn't know where you were going there. I thought you'd led yourself down a bad track there. You just put you straight back into your place.
1: That's fair enough. The difference of opinion is what makes this game great, isn't it? But, yeah, looking forward to seeing him in the Turnbull Stakes there, half yours, the Cups champ from last year. We'll take a break here on the first word. We'll come back, hopefully talk to Ben Hayes, Jack Turnbull and Graham Begg on the other side.
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1: Welcome back to The First Word here on RSN as we build up towards Turnbull Stakes Day and also Epsom Handicap Day in Sydney. A couple of key scratchings out of the big feature races in Sydney. The race 7, the Metropolitan, you can take out the 12 pinhole. He doesn't back up on the 7 days. So race 7, number 12, pinhole is out of the Metrop. And Lady Shenandoah has been taken out of the Epsom. So race 8, number 5, Lady Shenandoah, and her stablemate also the 14 Panova. They're both scratchings out of the Epsom handicap. Time now to talk to Lindsay. You've got some information around Flemington, Nico?
2: Two out of the Premier as well in Sydney. Headwall and Ninja also come out of the Premier Stakes.
1: Okay, so both horses slot in the

0: Everest, that means they'll have to go straight in. So, interesting. Headwaller Ninja out of the Premier Stakes against Tempted. Just before we get to Ben Hayes here, Nico, anything out of Flemington that we really need to take note of?
1: Nothing of real note that came through. A couple from some of the earlier races. The race five's been heavily impacted with Ole Dancer, Fireball, Miss, Pondalowie, Marigold on display, Astral Flame, but there was none really that were hard in the market that looked like they've come out.
0: All right. War Machine is one of them who has come out in the Gilgai Stakes. Ben Hayes joins us on the line. Ben, good morning to you. Scratching of War Machine just purely because of the wet track?
2: Yeah, he doesn't know freestyle, unfortunately. he is a bit of bad luck because it looked a really good race for him and just a heavy 10 is just not ideal. So he's a couple options next week as well that we'll look at.
0: All right, it leaves you with Arquin Saw Kid in the race, and one thing we do know about him is he loves wet ground. His best performances have come on heavy tracks. That's race 9, number 3, and Jamie Malum in the saddle. He seemed to run quite well last start in the Bobby Lewis. There's a bit of confidence that he can get back in the winner's circle today, Ben?
2: Yeah, look, he's been racing well. He definitely bounced back last start. He was very, very good, and as you said, his record on wet tracks probably helps him and slows a couple others down, so... we're very happy with him. He's looking really healthy in the coat now. He's fourth up. Down the straight's perfect for him, and I think he can run a very competitive race.
1: He is a bit of a pattern horse, and it seems deeper into his career that he does sort of peak later into the campaign. Have you sort of seen that with his work, that today might be the day?
2: I'm hoping so. He hasn't been racing too bad. He was a little disappointing second up, but apart from that, both his other two runs have been really good. He hasn't won in a while, but he's run very consistently. And he's a very consistent horse. So if you have him in your top three, I think he's a good top three chance.
1: We'll head to the top of the day. In race number one in the Maribyrnong trial, you've got Bella Davina as the lone runner for the stable here. What have you made of the way she's prepped up in those jump outs for her debut run?
2: First jump out was excellent, and that was on a soft track at Pakenham over a shorter trip. And then she just got a little bit wrong down the straight for the first time. But for that experience, we're really happy with the way she's come out of the jump out. Her work since then, it suggested she's improved a heap, and hence she's lining up. You never know with a heavy track, so we just got to see how she goes. Barry 2, I think, is a good draw for young horses. She hopefully be able to get to the rail, and if she does, she'll run a competitive race. I expect her to run well.
1: Yeah, big advantage for those 2-year-olds earlier this season to get to the rail. Looking through the last few years of this race, it's sort of been those horses that have found the fence that have won. Race number 2, you've got Esmale, horse number 13, drawn out in barrier number 15. I think most punters probably give him the tick on the heavy 10 ground today. Is that the sense from the stable as well?
2: Yeah, he's one of his more impressive wins was in Sydney on a heavy 8. He ran really, really well. So I think the question mark is first time down the straight for the first time. But if he handles it, and it gives you the feeling he is a horse that will handle it. He's got a lovely big stride on him. I think he can run really well. I thought his first up run over 1,000 was very, very good.
1: Yeah, he was quite eye-catching from back in the field. How's he come through that run?
2: Very good. It looks like he's trained on well, and it looks an ideal race for him. So I think wet track, and hopefully he handles it and run a very good race.
1: In race number 4, the team has Portinari in the Edward Manifold over the mile. Horse 5 has drawn barrier number 15 and drew out last up, but did find the line well. What do you make of the draw for her again today?
2: Yeah, well, first time out to a mile, she's rock-hard fit. She's been running really well without getting results in stakes races, and I think this is a good opportunity for her. She does like wet tracks, and her natural pattern is just to let her relax early and hit the line, and I think the lovely big track at Flemington out to a mile for the first time. We'll hopefully see her run out a strong mile and hopefully can get a result for the ownership group. They've been she's been running well and picking up black type placings, but black type win would be huge.
1: You got Stylish in race number 5, the Rosa Kingston over 1,400 metres. Another one that's drawn the car park here in barrier 16 before a few scratchings, but there has been a lot of scratchings coming out of that race, so she'll definitely come in from there. She's probably another one that I think the punters would might give a big tick to on the ground today. Is that your sense as well?
2: Yeah, that's the one thing she does perform quite well on rain-affected tracks. She probably does need to improve, stepping up to this class. But her run the other day, I thought she was quite good through the line, and she deserves the opportunity, especially where she's at in her career, to try and go for black type. And with the wet track around, probably brings her in at that little bit more. So we're hopeful with her. Think she could run a nice race.
1: She's one you give a massive tick to track and distance. She's never missed a placing at Flemington over 1400.
2: Well, we're hoping that's the case today. It'll be nice to get some black types for
1: Cafe Millennium. He's another just Flemington 1400 metre specialist. I was interested that you left him in. I thought he was maybe one that might be a bit of a query on the ground today, given how big a horse he is, but there's a bit of confidence maybe around that he can handle it, or are you just sort of rolling the dice with him?
2: Yeah, he loves Flemington. He loves the big track, and his next couple options were at Caulfield, where he's never really performed there. So the track is the query with the horse. But as a young horse, it was really when he was tested on the heavy. And since we've had him, we've only ever run him on a soft track once, and he didn't get the best ride that day. So it was a bit inconclusive. So he hasn't actually seen a really wet track in a while. So we thought, why not? Let's just let him balance and hit the line, and then that will bring him on nicely for all the other options coming up. Luckily, with the Valley not around, there's lots of Flemington options for him over the next 6 weeks. So he'll be rocking up at Flemington quite a bit.
0: Certainly second home, isn't it? The Flemington Racecourse Cafe Millennium. You've got two runners going to Randwick, race 8 in the Epsom, the 15 Plymouth. I thought he's pretty good first up in the same race that Cafe Millennium contested. What do you make of him there?
2: We're really happy. We thought it was a really good sneaky run. Obviously, it's handicapped. A mile group one. He's never won over a mile, but I do think being a handicap gets 50 kilos. Jackson Redley gets his first opportunity in the group one, which is really exciting. But he's just going to be ridden to hit the line really strong, and that will bring him on really nicely just to head out the 2,000 metres. So I think he can run well. It's a very competitive race, but we just want to see him hit the line, and hopefully he can surprise us and finish in the placings. But you've got to be ambitious as trainers, and hopefully he can do it.
0: We got the 50 kilos, and the other big tick for him, Ben, is that the rain has come this morning in Sydney, and he's a horse that does handle a bit of cut out of the ground.
2: Yes, yeah, and he's drawn a gate where he should be able to find a bum and get a nice run midfield in transit. So hopefully, that's why the handicaps. Hopefully with the 50 kilos he gets the right run and he can run really well. But he'll improve out of it, and that will hopefully have him right to probably he will do most of his campaigning this prep up in Sydney.
0: Carbonados has to be the hardest horse to read in your stable. I'm sure there's a lot of sleepless nights about him. Race 10, number 12. He does like wet tracks, but you look at his recent form, he's either finished last or he's won. What are you predicting from him today, Ben?
2: We're not sure which Carbonados will turn up to answer that question. He's a very tricky horse. He's a great track worker, and I think he does win his race every prep. And look, the other day, jockey sat up on him, and he doesn't need much of a reason to sit up himself. So he had a very easy run. He's stayed down there, and he's done really well. I think at his odds, he could throw him in the first four, and he could surprise. Is that kind of horse that could pull a rabbit out of the hat and run really, really well. But we just don't know which Carbonados will turn up. And that's the trainer scratching his head. So he is a tricky horse to answer your question.
0: Yeah, he's a perfect punter's horse. Just have $5 on him at sort of 100-1, and he might just land a big blow. So, we'll wait and see there with Carbonados. I'll be having something on him today.
2: At his best, he could win.
0: Yeah, exactly.
2: We don't know what's rocking up.
0: Speaking of bests across the day, who would it be for the stable?
2: Good question. Always enjoyed 2-year-olds. I think at 8-1, definitely we've improved a lot out of our trials. And I think Eshmali and Portinari are both good each way chances. So I'll give you the best. Probably Eshmali.
0: All right. Eshmali there, race 2, number 13. So I think plenty of punters will like the sound of that, because with the scratching of Cabriola, I think it'd be pretty popular. Thanks for that, Ben. Best of luck with the team on a massive day.
2: Thank you, guys.
0: There's Ben Hayes. So, Nico, he was good this morning, Ben, just up and about. He's always, one thing about Ben is, you know, he's going to be lively on a morning. He's sort of always sprightly, always with a smile on his face. And who knows? The old boy Carbonados, having a last there at Randwick.
1: Yep, seen Stranger Things, but yeah. I think your $5 might be going down the drain there. In terms of a few key scratchings from a few of the big ones from Flemington, out of the Bart Cummings, you can take out one smooth operator, Solcombe, Akita Sushi, Jojo Kubu, and Alpha Wolf obviously go to the Metrop, but Highland Bling and Beach Pad have also come out. So that's a race that's been a bit affected this morning as well as a few of the 1,400-metre races from Flemington.
0: All right, we'll take a quick break. We'll come back hopefully with Jack Turnbull on the other side here on The First Word as we build up towards Turnbull Stakes Day at Flemington and the Epsom Handicap at Randwick. Plenty more to come here on RSN as the Melbourne Form Preview from 8. David Gately, Mark Hunter and myself to go through the full Flemington program.
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0: Jack Turnbull joins us on the line to go through the runners for the Kiramar Racing Stable today at Flemington and also at Randwick. They've got a big hand in both meetings. Jack, good morning to you. Massive day for everyone involved in racing. You've got a big hand across the country.
12: Morning. Yeah, we do. It's terribly exciting, both for Victoria and up in New South Wales. So hopefully we can continue the form of last weekend.
0: Yeah, certainly a massive weekend last week for the stable. The Group 1 in Melbourne is at 4:25, race number 8, the Turnbull Stakes over the 2,000 metres. You've got five runners in the race. I'm going to kick off with the three, Light Infantry Man. You said during the week with Gareth Hall that you didn't necessarily want to lead. Now that the team's gone over the race in a bit more depth, what's the plan with him today?
12: Well, he'll pop out normally. He'll be forward. I don't know if that is leading. We'll just work that out as the race develops. But he'll be there, as I'm sure Sedilius will be as well. But big thing with him is that he does get through conditions, which it seems like it's going to be a genuine 10. And he's had a couple of runs, so it's going to play into his favour quite well.
0: So from the stable point of view, you're very comfortable with him on a heavy track?
12: Yeah, I think that's to his liking. We're in a fortunate position today. We take 19 there, and I'd say 15 of them, or at least good 14 of them, get through conditions. So thankfully it's gone our way.
0: Seven Zaran, is he one of them that you think will get through the conditions from gate one?
9: Loves it. Yeah, really confident with him in the ground. So he's had a few trials at home. He's had one go on it overseas on a heavy track, which would have been as bad as you'd probably ever see. So confident he will be able to let down. He's going to be tucked away sort of midfield, as you'd imagine. So he's going to have to work his way off that. Hopefully that's where you want to be, but they could be wanting to get off by then. But I think he'll be fine.
1: He looks a horse away from sort of the top horses in the market. A lot of people are going to be focused on, given his favourite for the Caulfield Cup. How's he sort of progressing through that win in the Naturalism?
9: He's very well. We have a lot of time for him. We don't know his ceiling, which is the exciting part about this all. And we know he gets into a Caulfield Cup with a very low weight. So I think today it's exciting to see how he levels up against the big boys at weight for age. And similar to how Harfield's hit the scene last year, I mean, this really could be him today. So he's there to win. If we do, we've got options to pivot if we don't want to go Caulfield Cup. But at this point in time, it's very much, you know, two weeks time off the back of this.
0: Number 13, St. George, is also high up in Caulfield Cup markets. He draws out, unlike Light Infantryman in Zaran. So what's the likely map position for him, Jack, given the draw?
9: He will be second half at this point. He's one that, to me personally, wouldn't love the ground as much as others. He's got soft track form, but I just know personally he's probably not a complete mudlark. So thankfully we have him in, and we know that his grand final's in 2 weeks. But look, he could surprise. He's in the best form that we've ever had him in. So hopefully he stands up again today.
1: You got Middle Earth and Kings Valley also in the race, where they're probably looking to target the cups. If there was one out of the race that you'd sort of have to side with of the five in the Turnbull, who would it be?
9: I'm going to stick with Zaran. I do have an air of confidence that he will continue to progress and match it with the elite. So hopefully he continues to do that.
0: Race number three on the card at Flemington. You've got three runners in the Superimpose, 5 Valor, 7 Skewer and 11 Melbourne Boy. How do you line up the three of them here?
9: They both will all have each way chances, I think. Skewer with the shades on, I think, is well over the odds. He'll press forward and be controlling somewhat. Valise is probably the most dynamic of the three. He's got the best turn of foot and he was closing off in his last start very well. Melbourne Boy is a true stayer, so he's finally going to get a chance at 9 furlongs to put his hand up. So if I was to side with one, I would go Valise, but I do think Skewer's very good each way odds.
0: Race number four, the Edward Manifold. You got the two fillies here running the 2 Saintly Dancer and 11 Stipulation, both right near the top of the market, and both look like they can get forward here, Jack.
9: Yeah, that's right. Not a strong race. Very good opportunity for Black Type and Saintly Dancer on her best figures could be winning this. We chose to come here rather than wait and go to 1,000 guineas. So she'll poke forward from that wider draw. And Stipulation off the shorter turnaround finds herself in a really comfortable race. So if she steps, she'll be close enough. Johnny knows her very well. But the ground is an unknown, but ability should be good enough to figure.
0: Race number 5, you've got the 14 Tennessee Bound. Does she push forward here from the outside gate, potentially even lead, Jack?
9: Yeah, she does. Yeah, that's her pattern. She has a very good knack of rolling. Generally higher pressure, the better. She sustains a good gallop. So there is a bit of press up. So whether or not we're leading or not, we'll just see.
0: All right, so that's in the Rose of Kingston. Race number 6, you've got the 3 the next episode. First up for the campaign. What do you make of his chances on a heavy track?
9: We like them. He's continued to come on, as we said, leading up to this. And we are first up, which would naturally be a knock against heavy ground. But thankfully, we've had 4 jump outs, so we've got a good grounding. And we're proven on that surface. So I do think he'll run very well today.
0: 3 runners in the Bart Cummings. You've got 10 Piggyback, 12 Mr. Monaco, 14 Jenny Vermoose. Where do you see them likely settling, Jack?
9: Well, Piggy will be comfortable. She's drawn low. Moose is frustrating. She has the ability to be close, but we're just going to have to be midfield or second half with Mr. Monaco. But I think from the draws, I will pair with Piggyback, low weight, down to Victoria, but both or each horse has a chance at their best.
0: Race number 10, you've got the two runners, the 11 Ten Commandments and the 12 Fancify. Ten Commandments has been well backed in markets, loves wet tracks. Is he one of the best of the team for Flemington?
9: Without a doubt, yeah. The race has been decimated with scratchings, and hopefully it's a complete bog by the time race 10 comes around, because generally wetter the better, and he's in extremely good form. So I do think he's the standout chance for us on the day.
0: You've got a couple of key runners, a few key runners in Sydney. The Metrop, race number 7, you've got the 5 Juju Kibo. He's one horse that'll like the rain that's arrived this morning.
9: Correct. Yeah, I think we're down to a 6, which is fantastic. It's a strong enough race, but we were very pleased with his work on the line and through the line last start. He's continuing to come on, and race has dropped away a fraction, but it's strong enough. So hopefully he continues with his progression. We chose to stay up there, but he's in good order.
0: And, of course, Tempted in the Premier Stakes. The last horse I'll ask you about, Jack, race 9, number 10. A few key dangers have come out, Headwall and also Ninja. So your task made a little bit easier this morning.
9: Yeah, we love to see that. and we've come in one gate. But, yeah, she's, as we know, she's been well documented to be in a good place. So hopefully this is just a nice stepping stone towards her grand final in a couple of weeks.
0: And clashing with the world champ, Carling Rising. Hopefully she's able to add another win to her picket fence. Best of the day around the grounds, Jack, today at Flemington and at Randwick.
9: Best of the day, Randwick, has to be Tempted. Can't go past her. And down south, as mentioned, we've got a good group of chances, but I'm going to stick with Ten Commandments as our best winning hope.
0: All right, so that's in race number 10 there, Ten Commandments, horse number 11. So appreciate your time this morning, Jack. Best of luck with the team.
9: Not a problem. Thanks.
0: There's Jack Turnbull. Big show this morning, Nick, for the first word. Best push.
1: Race 3, number 2, Lopolo, I'm going to give the best push to. Tony McAvoy is pretty confident to handle the ground, so best push of the morning. Race 3, number 2 from Flemington.
0: I thought Joe Pride was pretty confident in the chances of Attica in the Epsom with the blinkers going on. So, I would also say Jack was pretty confident in Ten Commandments in the last. So, your best bet?
1: Tough day for a best, but I might have to follow in, Tony, there with Lopolo. But I back Miss Watiti in that race. I think she'll give you a good sight. And if you missed it off the top of the morning, Matoa and Gumbauer have both been abandoned today.
0: All right, so that wraps up the first word, the Melbourne Form Preview, up next.
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0: Hello, everybody, and welcome to the Melbourne Form Preview. All thanks to Henley Homes as we look at the Turnbull Stakes meeting from Flemington. The big wet has arrived over the last 48 hours or so. We are in a heavy tan at Flemington, but the great news is that the meeting is going ahead at this point. Liam O'Keefe saying that we're all safe with how much rain has happened to that track today. There's still a little bit of rain that's expected to hit before race day, but he's pretty confident that the meeting will go ahead there today at Flemington, which is great for the industry. And it all kicks off at 12:25. Given the amount of scratchings, I'm going to go through these before getting to Mark Hunter and David Gately. So race number one, you can take out the 2 Capitano. Race one, the 2. Race two, take out the 2 KJ, 4 Cuisine, 9 World's My Oyster, 10 King Tut, 11 Cabriolet, 15 Silver Dagger and 18 Cooley. So race two, it's 2, 4, 9, 10, 11, 15, 18. Race 3, take out the 9 Frank Whisper and the 10 True Rebel. So race 3, 9 and 10. Race 4, the Edward Manifold, take out the 1 Leopard Shark, 6 La Burita, 7 Crown of Fire, 10 Autumn Lover. So that's 1, 6, 7, 10 out of the Edward Manifold. The Rose of Kingston, there's a fair few scratchings here. So race 5, you take out the 1 Olay Dancer, 2 Fireball Miss, 3 Abounding, 5 Pondalowy, 8 Marigold, 10 On Display, 12 Astral Flame, 18 Butternut Princess, 19 Beside the Ocean. So race 5, that's 1, 2, 3, 5, 8, 10, 12, 18, 19 out. Bart Cummings, first leg of the quaddie, race number 7. Take out the 4, 1 Smooth Operator, 5 Solcombe, 6 Akuta Sushi, 7 Juju Kibo, 9 Athel Wolf, 15 Highland Bling, 19 Beach Pat. It's 4, 5, 6, 7, 8, 15, 19 from the Bart Cummings. 2 out of the Turnbull, race number 8. It's 10 Solar Spain and 14 Deacon. They run in the Metrop. So 10 and 14 out of the 8th. The 9th, the Gil Guy, take out 1 Desert Lightning, 2 War Machine, 12 Inkaruna, 13 Plaintiff, 14 Jenny the Fox. That's 1, 2, 12, 13, 14 out of the 9th. And race number 10, the Paris Lane, take out the 3 Stapati, 6 Holy Mans, 8 Injuto, 9 Wonder Boy, 10 Lord Penman, 13 Lord of Biscay, 17 Roulette King. 3, 6, 8, 9, 10, 13, 17. 48 scratchings out of today's meeting at Flemington. Late riders here. So race 2, number 19, Sevilla Jai McNeil. Race 4, number 16, Abaya Jai McNeil. Race 5, number 20, Illy Ivy, Bo Mertens. Race 7, number 16, Zareer. Time to welcome in the panel. We'll start with Mark Hunter. Mark, obviously, a much different week than usual for us as form analysts in October to be dealing with a heavy track, which has sort of made this incredibly hard day to probably have confidence. What do you make of the meeting, though, overall? Do I have you there, Mark?
20: Trev, how are you? Sorry, I couldn't hear you there.
0: That's all good.
20: I didn't hear that introduction, so hopefully I'm answering the question correctly. I think the meeting, I walked the track yesterday. It was a soft 7. It was in magnificent condition. They're just so unlucky they've got this weather. Look, it makes it hard, a lot of scratchings. I still think there's some good value throughout the day, and I think there's a couple of horses who look like they'll be winning. So from a punny point of view, never easy on this sort of ground and with rain falling through the day, but I quite like the look of it.
0: All right. In terms of how you think the track will hold up and the likely pattern of the day, do you have any confidence about what will potentially unfold?
20: Well, it was not a blade of grass out of order yesterday. Gee, it looked good. I thought that my best guess would be the inside 4 or 5 lanes were the best spot early. Then it got a little bit softer as you got out wider, but they're going to be chopped up. So I'm not sure how long they last, but early on I would think it would be no disadvantage in those sort of inside 4 or 5 lanes.
0: All right, that's some good insight then regarding the meeting at Flemington. David Gately also joins us on the line this morning. Gator, good morning to you. We take out all the dual acceptors and now we're set for a big day at Flemington and Randwick. Geez, the heavy track hasn't helped us, but in terms of the day at the Turnbull, it's an absolutely cracking race, isn't it?
2: Yeah, it certainly is. Good morning to you, mate, and Mark and punters, most importantly. Yes, look, we know what we're in for, at least. The other week, I think we're working on a good track and ended up heavy. At least we know, when the Bureau said 10 to 20, I thought, let's aim for 70 mils. And, but look, working on a heavy track and a lot of those that won't handle it have come out anyway. So, we'll play with whatever cards are dealt and look forward to it.
0: Certainly. It's a different day. As we said, we haven't had a Turnbull Stakes, at least since the turn of 2000, ran on a heavy track, but it's an intriguing day nonetheless. Let's get straight into it. Regarding the meeting there today at Flemington, we kick off in race number one. This is for the two-year-olds. None of these, of course, have started because this is the first two-year-old race of the season, the Darley Maribyrnong Trial Stakes. So you can scratch the two Capitano who stays in Sydney for the Breeders' Plate. The favourite here in the Maribyrnong Trial is the 4 Silent Intent at $3.20. Ahead of the 3 Proverb at $3.60. 1 Anchor at $5. 7 Moosendam at $5. And 5 Balladavina at $8. And Marla Fushi is $8.50 out to 11. Thought it was interesting this morning on the first word, Tony McAvoy saying of his three gallopers that Anchor is probably the most likely to handle the heavy track, but did say that Silent Intent is the most professional. Obviously, a very hard race to have full confidence in, Gator, given we've only seen these horses at the jump outs. But who do you assess on top from what you saw there in those pieces of work at Flemington?
2: Yeah, and Sydney as well. I thought Proverbs Trial was excellent. Just looked pretty hopeless mid trial and zoomed through in between them to win the heat. Musandem and Malafushi, good luck, Matty Hill. They trialled together. Unsure who the better trialer was. They both went really well. I did note Musandam just looked pretty green and lost a bit up the straight, so I think would have taken a lot of benefit from that. And Silent Intent came away well. Anchor was ridden, but won his heat in good style gaps behind. So, the shortened version is they probably all trial well enough to be competitive. My order for the record, 3, 7, 6, and 4.
0: 3, 7, 6, 4 there for Gator. I've gone with the one on top here, Anchor. I really liked what I saw from him in his most recent jump out there at Flemington. Loved how he extended late the final 100 metres when Harry Coffey asked for an effort. And son of Animo, I've got a feeling that majority of the Animos will... I know he's having his first runners at the races today, so it's a bit of a big call, but I think the majority of his horses will handle heavy tracks or be wet trackers. He's Stallion Street Boss. Those horses do tend to improve on wet ground, and he was a good wet tracker himself, Animo. So just in the conditions, playing Anchor here, this is obviously a big race as well for the Mountain Yard. So if you're following the likes of Amy Yagi, Nick Noonan, of course, on the Betfair app as well. So their input will be key, but one Anchor on top for me to beat the 4, Silent Intent, who's the professional. He finds the rail. I thought he's certainly going to run well here on debut. And then 7, Moosendam, and 3, Proverb, as Gator outlined. Most of them have trialled well here. 1, 4, 7, 3. Any thoughts from you here, Mark, in terms of confidence with the two-year-olds?
20: Not really, Trev. Too much guesswork on the heavy ground. I'll go 1, 3, 4, and 7. If the times are right, Anchor ran the quickest time down the straight. Went across the line before that with the other two stablemates. Looks like it's at least strong, which I like in a two-year-old. Week number 3, Proverb. Tried really well. Coming down off just the one public jump out makes it a little query on the ground fitness-wise. 4, Simon, and 10 has done nothing wrong. And 7, listen down, trialled pretty well, didn't quite run the time the others ran. 1, 3, 4, and 7.
0: 1, 3, 4, 7 there for Mark. 1, 4, 7, 3 for myself. 3, 7, 6, 4 for Gator. We're here thanks to Henley Homes. 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Henley, hard to beat. Ask how. Race number 2 on the program. This is the Benchmark 78 over the 1,200 metres. I've gone through the full scratchings before, so I won't read them out, but you can check your publications for those. The 20 Hanky Alpha at $5 here for Craig Williams and Sydney Alderson, who scratched at the gates last week at Mornington. 7, the Belmont Gangster at $5.50. 13, as Marley, given a good push by Ben Hayes this morning. He's there at $6. 16, Queen Christine at $8. 3, Moby Dick. Gator's love-hate relationship continues with him. One thing we do know is he loves the wet tracks at $8 and 12 Charming Nick at $9. And then you're out to Ruska Roma, the 14, who's been 16 down to $13. One thing I do note here, Mark, a lot of the horses at the top of the market love wet ground here.
20: Yeah, it's a good race. Look, I'm not sure where they'll go down the straight first go. I wouldn't be shocked if down near the inside was the better spot to be for this race. I'll go 13 Esmali, who's had two exposures to soft ground for two wins, one on the heavy for a terrific win in Sydney, got held up, overcame trouble and burst through the win well. So looks to be a really good wet tracker, ran well first up, will be fitter. I like it to beat 14 Ruska Roma. That race just didn't work out first up, a lot fitter than wet track suits. 7 the Belmont Gangster. Down form before a break. He's a good wet tracker. He'll need every bit of the 1,200, but he'll be charging. And 20 Hanky Alpha, as you mentioned, scratched at the gate last week at Mornington. Got really good wet form over in New Zealand. Will run well. 13 to run a good race here. 13, 14, 7 and 20.
0: 13, 14, 7 and 20. Gator, how'd you line up the benchmark gallopers here?
2: Yeah, I was happy with Esmage as well. That was with Cabrioli in the race and I'm more confident with that horse not there. Forced wide, heath track fresh and strong home chasing that horse. Cabrioli, who I've got a lot of time for. And gets to 1,200 here. That was his first run at the gelding. And yeah, unbeaten wet as referenced. Aliro, big finish and win, beating Lawbra, who ran well last week at Mornington. And won very well off a wide run, second up last prep. Hanky Alpha, great trial and then that late scratching last week. And we have the Belmont Gangster and Ruta Royale next. 13, 8, 20 and 1.
0: 13, 8, 20 and 1. So similar numbers for all three of us here. And I've gone with the 13 on top as well, Esmalo. I think he's one of the best placed runners across the meeting. Big ticker's heavy ground. As Mark referenced, he was a dominant winner at Rose Hill on a heavy track from the back there behind Lull in Benchmark 72 back in January. He's second up last run last campaign. He found a firming track at Mornington, got in a little bit of a tricky spot and found the line nicely behind Rosa Aotearoa. I'd be very interested in backing a horse of his calibre here. And just thought that first up run at Caulfield was terrific at 1,000 metres. Better suited 1,200, $6. I thought he deserved to be favourite here, the 13 Esmali. I think he's a great play. 20 in for second. Hanky Alpha jumped out terrifically leading into Mornington. Obviously went off in the gates, was well supported though there against Concord. Connie, have to respect it here with Craig Williams in the saddle. 3 goes in for third for me, which is Moby Dick. He's got a great record on heavy ground. He's capable here at Flemington. Could see him running a big race. And 14 goes in for fourth for me, Ruska Roma. Forgive the first up run where that was just a bit of a non-event. Heavy track here, second up for Graham Begg. She can improve. 13, 20, 3, 14 for me. Gator is 13, 8, 20 and 1. And Mark is 13, 14, 7 and 20. First of the three-year-old contests on the day is race number 8, the Superimposed Stakes, named after one of the greats of the Australian turf who absolutely dominated this day. Winner of the Turnbull in 1989, the Epsom in 1990 and the Epsom in 1991. They honour him here with the three-year-olds over the 1,800. The 2 La Polo is at $2.90, ahead of the 5 Valis at $5.50. 4 Aragog at $7.50 in from $9. 14 Miss Watiti's been the big mover in this market, $15 down to $8.50. 3 Sinyeti at $10, and Stablemate 6 ICU's had a bit of support this morning, $15 down to $11. Then you're out to the 7 Skewer at $14. A few lightly raced types here, Gator, getting to 1,800 metres for the first time. Tony McAvoy suggesting that La Polo actually began really well in a jump out between runs, and he wouldn't be surprised to see him a little bit closer to the speed for those who missed the interview on the first word. How do you see the map outline or sort of working out here for a few of these three-year-olds, Gator?
2: Yeah, well, they didn't go any tempo last time, did they? La Polo went back and ran over them. It's a good win. Didn't run any time whatsoever. Signetti might be more positive here in lead. We know Kofang Yang can be positive. Skua, Aragog can be up there, I guess, but some unknowns given they get to 1,800 pretty quickly, some of them. I'm going to tip Aragog, who didn't quicken at all in the Exford plate, but strong last 100, beat home last Sunday's Group 3 Quinella Diamond, or something's burning. Looks desperate for the extra ground here. Valis battled on hillside, but much better in the Guinness Prelude when went early and held his ground behind a good one in blind rays. Lapolo. It was a good win. The margin was significant there and handled the soft seven well. As a reference, I've got a big asterisk on how slow that race was. ICU looked a bit stiff at Caulfield latest, but they didn't run any time either. 4.5.26.
0: 4.5.26 there for Gator in the Superimpose. So landing with Aragog on top out of the Mike Maroney. I've gone with Signetti on top here, the three. I thought Blake Shin probably made a wrong call there last time, riding in with a sit into the wind, and it just all didn't work out. I think today, with not too much strong winds around and potentially advantage to be on speed around the circle, I think he pushes forward at the 1,800 metres. And given that, I thought in an even race, I thought he was over the odds at $10. His SP there against Lapolo was strong. His win first up at Sale was terrific on Rain Effector going. He's a question mark on heavy ground, but so a lot of them here. And Trent and Natalie do a great job with their three-year-olds. And the Supersets do genuinely handle heavy tracks, and he's out of a New Zealand mare. So he's at least bred to handle the conditions. So three Signetti on top for me to beat the two Lapolo. Interested with the comments from Tony McAvoy that he could be a little bit further forward. He's got a great turn of foot, think he'll handle the heavy track. Yeah, he's certainly untapped, this guy. It could be possibly the best horse in the race. Just wonder whether he'd be better suited at 2,000 metres next time. Five goes in for third for me, which is one at a bit of a price here. Just, where have I gone? Valis, sorry, the five. For Mark Zara, coming off the run in the Caulfield Guineas prelude, I thought he was good there at the 1,400 metres. Step up to 1,800 looks ideal for him. And then the 11 goes in for that fourth spot for me, which is Melbourne Boy. Could be a bit of the improver at a price. I could see him pushing forward and maybe handling wet ground. But open enough race. I went 3, 2, 5, 11. Apologies there for being a little bit long. Mark, your selections here in the Superimpose?
20: 14, 2, 4 and 5. I went number 14, Miss Watiti. I thought the debut run was really good on the heavy behind Valis and Minas, which obviously gives you a form line for this race. Went to Seymour. They restrained from the gate first up and made good ground behind Skewer. Put the blinkers on. I hope that doesn't mean they charge it forward. I think it'll be revelling through the ground. I think it'll run the trip. I think it's got a great hope. Two, the Polo. I heard either you or Nick mention it, the wet trackers action, 100% spot on. It's got a real wet trackers action. It will run well. Four Aragog, good first up, strong through the line, looks like the triple suit, and five Valis. I think the triple suit Valis as well. 14, 2, 4 and 5.
0: 14, 2, 4 and 5 there for Mark. I'm 3, 2, 5, 11 and Gator is 4, 5, 2, 6 in the Superimpose. We'll take a break. We'll come back and have a look at the Edward Manifold up next and build towards this Flemington program on Turnbull Stakes Day. More to come here on the Melbourne Form Preview. All thanks to Henley Holmes.
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0: Time now to take a look at the Edwin Manifold Stakes here on the Melbourne Form Preview. We're up to race number four. This is the 1600 metre event for the three-year-old fillies at Group 2 level. You can take out one Leopard Shark, six Larbarita, seven Crown of Fire and 10 Autumn Lover. Favourite here is the three Profligate, $4.80 into $4.20 here for Graham Begg, third up in the preparation. 11 Stipulations had good support, $7.50 down to $5. Five Port Inari, sort of steady at that $6 quote. Two Saintly Dancer has been a drift of $4.80 out to $6, and then out to the eight Talaga Bay, who's been 13 down to 11. And possibly the likely leader here, Mark, the nine Beautiful You, who's been $18 down to $15 for the Archibalds. How do you see the speed unfolding here in the Group 2 for the girls?
20: Yeah, I thought it would leave Travis Flies to start and draw him the widest of the horses that go forward. So you think that Beautiful You will find itself in front. You've got Stipulations fit to be handy, and Talaga Bay handy at the trip, and horses like Saintly Dancer and Ocean's 407 won't be far away. So they should at least set a genuine tempo early. I'm going to tip number three, Profligate. I wish it wasn't a really, really heavy 10. I think she's a good filly. She's ready to win. She ran well first up on a soft 7. That race shape and the track just didn't suit her last time she ran well. She's ready for the mile. She's ready for Flemington. She's got lots of ticks. Just got to handle the heavy 10 to beat number 14, Jolie. But Jolie won well on a soft track on debut. Went to Caulfield in that same race. Got out the back, never likely, but strong through the line. A 9, Beautiful You, I think, will give a great side in front. An 11, Stipulation. Drawn for a beautiful trail, just getting better with racing. 3, 14, 9 and 11.
0: 3, 14, 9 and 11 there for Mark. My numbers are similar but in a bit different order here. I've gone with the 14 Jolie on top. I just thought she may be able to get a bit further forward here up to 1600 metres from gate 7. Love the debut win at Echuca on a significantly rain affected track there, a soft 7 where she was super strong. As Mark referenced, that firm track there at Caulfield, she got a long way back in the 1000 Guineas Prelude where they completely took the speed out of the race in the middle stages, and her best work was probably the last 100 up to the miles a tick. I like her as a filly. I just think $15 is okay as a speculative play here. The 14, head of the 11 Stipulation, I think goes forward here for the Mar stable. Love what she was able to do there at Geelong in maiden grade where she was too good for Frangilla, running a good last 600 metres. Prior to that, she bumped into Regal Ambition, only beaten by that girl by 3/4 of length. That's terrific form. Three goes in for that third spot for me, which of course is Profligate. 1600 metres looks ideal. I just thought she maybe maps to be in the back half again. That's my only little question mark with her, and she's probably tight enough at the price, but concede she's a good winning hope. And 9 Beautiful You goes forward. Liked what she was able to do last start in provincial New South Wales. Thought she could run a race. 14, 11, 3, 9 for me in the Edward Manifold. How do you see the girls here, Gator, over the 1600 metres?
6: Yeah, I'm going to go with 11 here in Stipulation. It was a good debut. Saintly Dancer, Platinum Pearl, not only ties the form in, but it's good form, given, you know, their subsequent runs. And just no match for Regal Ambition, who ran by Pretty Baby last week. Then won a maiden well. A Frankel filly getting to 1600 on the up. Thought the double figures was worth a play. So into probably her right price now. Profligate didn't quicken in the Atlantic Jewel, strong late to Pretty Baby, ties in. Didn't quicken again last time. Strong rate. She's crying out for the mile and the bigger track. Clearly can win. Saintly Dancer wasn't in the A Grand in the Atlantic Jewel. Just a matter of whether she handles the heavy. The stable have a query. And so do I. Port Inari, good late that same race. 11, 3, 2, 5.
0: 11-3-2-5 there for Gator. 3-14-9-11 for Mark. And I'm 14-11-3-9. So our top selections there in that race. Mark's with Profligate at $4.20. Gator with Stipulation at $5. And I'm with Jolly the 14 at $15. Race number 5 on the program is the Rose of Kingston Stakes. And, of course, we're here all thanks to Henley Holmes. And don't forget, starting today is Giddy Up Saturday. Wake up with the Kiwi Racing and get your NZ fix with Giddy Up Saturday from 9:30 on SEN Fanatic and 7 to McGannon and Miles Fitzner also previewing all the action there. So good luck to the boys on the first day of Giddy Up Saturday. This is the Rose of Kingston though. Group 2 over the 1,400 metres. Lots of scratching, so take out 1 Olay Dancer, 2 Fireball Miss, 3 Abounding, 5 Pondolawi, Marigold the 8, 10 On Display, 12 Astral Flame, 18 Budnap Princess, and 19 Beside the Ocean. 7 Gold Coast Bell is the favourite, $2.50 to $2.25. 14 Tennessee Bound has been $5.50 to $4.80. And 9 Stylish, they're at $9.50. Not much else has moved in the market outside of potentially Gold Medalist, the 15, who's into $11. Looks a race Gator here with a top two in the betting. Are going to control the race. Gold Coast Bell and Tennessee Bound, they look the speed. Is that how you saw it?
2: We'll try that button without the mute one. I think she'll go first. She's got to jump cleanly, Gold Coast. So that would be helpful. Some news would help last time. Tennessee Mound, yep. Slow Tarataki, the other, who's led and won in group races a few times. So probably the three. Gold Coast, Bell, won easily. First up on wet ground, beating a horse called Tennessee Bound. Tennessee Bound then went to a good race and was pressured all over and really well against the males and gets a big 5 kilo weight swing on Gold Coast Bell. She faded in the left to low Gold Coast, but not badly. And just that early work might have been costly. Not that they went super hard or anything, but I just think she's a better weight track. She's actually unbeaten on wet ground beyond 1,000 metres. Killer Cap couldn't have tried much better. Lovely work. Originally, obviously, drew gate 412, but with all of these out, she's over the odds and can win. Moreth perhaps next. It was originally 8 top-rated runners. 7, 14, 4 and 16 now.
0: 7, 14, 4, 16 there for Gator. I'm 14, 7, 15, 11. Thought this was a race in two between Tennessee Bound and Gold Coast Bell. And just at the prices, I'm happy to side with Tennessee Bound, who I thought was ridden not in the way that was advantageous against her when they met last time. I think here she probably leads Gold Coast Bell, and I think that's the real key to this girl. She was terrific behind Warnie last start on a soft track. She's proven on a heavy ground. If she finds the front, I think Gold Coast Bell is going to have something to run down. I agree with Gator that she'll bounce back here on heavy ground where it looks really suitable for her, a daughter of So You Think. She thinks she pushes forward, happy to forgive that effort last start in the Let's Elope. They're clear top two picks for me. 15 Gold Medalists can improve. And 11 Shahisha is probably the best roughie. She's run some great races in Sydney. First run for Michael Kent. She could be coming home hard down the outside. But 14, 7, 15, 11 there for me in the Rose of Kingston. Mark, who do you side with here? Tennessee Bound or Gold Coast Bell?
20: No, with Gold Coast Bell. I think the wet track, she's got a great record on the wet track, only beaten in debut. She just missed the kick last time on the dry ground. Had to do too much work to get there and knocked up in the straight, I think. Mark's ridden her once before. I think he'll get her to ping out the gates. She'll go forward. She'll see what Witchery and Tennessee Bound want to do from out wide. I think she'll just control the race, and I think she'll bounce back to winning form. 14 Tennessee Bound, hard fit, handles the ground, will go forward, run very well. Just has to run the distance. I'm with you. I thought number 11, Shahisha. Well trialled up for Mick Kent, could run a race fresh. And 4, Chillicat. Not easy to win on a heavy 10 first start, but it's a good wet tracker and it's trialling really well. So 7, 14, 11 and 4.
0: So Mark 7, 14, 11, 4. Gator with the same top two. He's 7, 14, 4 and 6. They're both with Gold Coast Bell and I'm with Tennessee Bound. 14, 7, 15, 11 there in the Rose of Kingston. We get to another of the Group 2s on the program. This is the Asahi Superdry at Danehill Stakes over the 1,100 metres at Group 2 level for the 3-year-olds. And the favourite here in this market is Natural Fling, coming off her third in the Moya Stakes at Group 1 level against the older horses. No scratchings here. She's $2.30. Ahead of the three, the next episode has been the big mover in the market since the markets opened on Wednesday. They went up $4.50, most of the corporates, into $3. 11 Overexcited is there at $6. 7 Imbube being $9.50 out to $12. 2 Big Sky, 11 out to $15. 8 Doubt Time, they're at $26 in from $35. The rest are $26 or longer, headed by the 9 Pocket Full of Cash. Mark, this is a terrific contest for the three-year-olds. How do you see the first 600 metres of the race eventuating here? Does Natural Fling lead?
20: Well, the three leaders are Pocket Full of Cash, Big Sky and Natural Fling. D-Lane probably controls where they go on Natural Fling. My guess is he would head right of centre, so sort of two-thirds of the way out, and I think the other two leaders would gravitate towards him. They'll set the race up. The next episode's been jumping okay. Wouldn't shock me if he was not that far behind. I'm going to tip number 11, Overexcited, who was a fantastic debut win on wet ground, being ice lady, no mean feat. Went to Flemington, just left

0: 11-3, 10-6 there for Mark in the Group 2 Danehill Stakes. I'm with the three on top here the next episode. I thought his jump out at Cranbourne 2 back behind Jimmy Starr was absolutely electric. I love how he found the line there. He then went down the Flemington Straight most recently behind Natural Fling, and they just sort of gave him a look. He was held together. He's a winner on heavy ground. He gave Natural Fling a bit of a beating when he met her last at the Gold Coast, and I just thought this race maps perfectly for Mark. I thought he'd be sort of 3 or 4 lengths off the pace, just stalking into it. And if he handles the heavy track, I think he'll make a statement here, the three, the next episode, to beat. Of course, the 10, Natural Fling, who's got the 2 runs under the belt, comes through the Group 1 Wait for Age Moya Stakes. She's the obvious danger, but yeah, she possibly has to improve a little bit from when they met at the Gold Coast. Then went with the 11, Overexcited, who was terrific last start. I've got a bit longer than the market at $6, but thought she was the next best in the race. And agree with Mark, 6 bugs. He loves wet tracks. Thought he was good late in the Poseidon. And he's sort of one horse here I think will be strong at the end of the 1,100 metres. So my number's there, 3-10, 11-6. Mark is 11-3, 10-6. Who do you side with here, Gator, the colt or the filly?
1: I'm going to lean to Natural Fling. I do concede, if you hadn't seen a trial, the next episode would be $1.80. Yeah, 3 of the 4 trials have been somewhere between rank and fair than the one good trial you referenced. So I don't know. But I do know this horse looks like one of the better 2-year-olds on a heavy track. And as you referenced, sailed straight past Natural Fling when they clashed. Beaten Under Focus, who was excellent in the super fast Golden Rose last week, working mid-race in a 46 first 800. Great start there. But Natural Fling's got the runs on the board this prep. You know, I don't know about a heavy 506, but let's find out. Blitzed them in the Quizette, ran the time, thrashed a horse called Stipulation, who went to Flemington and was no match for a pretty smart Quinoa. One of those is here, of course. Overexcited. Natural Fling back to 1,000 against the older horses. It was just a bridge too far, a bit immature, a bit outsped at the shorter trip. So Overexcited, just ran into a really good one. You know, as simple as that. Sotono Glow was better. 2.5 kilos more than it would still beat her. As a reference, they thrashed everything else. It was only Overexcited's second start. There's a heap of upside. She's a really, really good filly. There is the next episode who, as I say, $1.80 if you don't look at trials, if you just look at form. Pocket full of cash, trial with Natural Fling and was excellent. And thrash the next episode in the heat. 10-11-3-9.
0: 10-11-3-9 there for Gator in the Danehill Stakes. We move on to race number 7, the Bart Cummings at Group 3 level over the 2,500 metres for Lexus. Of course, the winner gets a ticket into the Lexus Melbourne Cup on the first Tuesday in November. You take out 4-1 Smooth Operator, 5 Solcom, 6 Akita Sushi, 7 Juju Kibo, 9 Arthur Wolf Stays in Sydney, 15 Highland Bling, 19 Beach Pad. Favourite is the 1 Wooten Vernie at $5.50. 11 Let's Deal has firmed in the markets this morning, has been $7 into $6. 10 Piggyback at $6, in from $8. 14 Jenny Vermoose at $6.50. 17 Think Giant into $7. And then out to the 3 Campbell Dino. It's probably been the best backed in this market since the scratchings of Athelwolf. He's been $14 down to $9. And then out to the 12 Mr. Monaco. Gator, this is a race that obviously we had Athelwolf and Juju Kibo in at the start of the week. It's changed complexion a fair bit. Who ends up on top for you here in the Bart Cummings?
1: You had him in there till late in the week too. Look, Jenny Vermoose, terrific finale, second up off the long break. Been solid, latest back on dryer. I just think she's a better wet tracker. Fourth up here can peak. Gate, I don't know, let's see how the pattern is, but the scratchings have helped there. Let's Deal, very genuine, tracks to hot speed, latest with their big weight. She's a ripper. Mr. Monaco made ground fresh and then okay in a Kingston Town. He won a Mannion Cup third up last prep, beating Jua Kibo, has beaten Let's Deal, albeit luckily. And then we're going with Barclay Square, who is still over the odds. Wide, just a really good wet tracker. And he's next, 14, 11, 12 and 2 now.
0: 14, 11, 12 and 2 there for Gator. I've got some similar, different numbers.

0: numbers here. I'm going with the 10, piggyback on top. I thought this girl was pretty good last start in the Kingston Town in a race just dominated by those on speed. Thought she's crying out for 2,400 metres. The two first up runs I thought were career peaks for her first up, indicating that she's come back in really good health. Loves wet ground. Thought she maps for possibly the best race and best run of the race here for Mickey D from an inside draw. With a few of these have got tricky maps, so I marked her clear favourite and very comfortable to bet at the $6 here, the 10 piggyback. 14 in for second, Jenny Vermoose, as Gator reference. She's a proper wet tracker, maps a little sticky. Think the Archer brings her on, though. She's a key winning chance. Three goes in for third for me, which here in the race is Campbell Dino. He's the likely leader at 2,500 metres, has a great record on wet tracks, and thought the big knockout could be the 8 Valiant King. Won this race last year, just doesn't get warm till he gets up to 2,500 these days, and he's also a good horse on wet tracks. So 10, 14, 3 and 8 for me in the Bart Cummings. How do you find the stayers here, Mark?
1: Look, I think it's a really tough race in an open race. I'm going to throw one on top here, number 20, Suffolk Star. You go back to that Rams and Stakes. Fourth behind Zakuma and Pounding. I think Zakuma's a horse that's going to run well in a Melbourne Cup. Pounding is racing in absolute career best form. Suffolk Star was very good in that race. Now, Paul Prushka did what he can do sometimes with stayers, put it first up in the Archer. It was never likely, but it kept going strongly to the line. I think this will be a last man standing. I don't think any of these are in stellar form. And with D. Thornton, who's a strong rider, they've obviously chosen a strong rider for the horse. I think Suffolk Star can run a race here. Two Barclay Square, I think he's going terrific. His first two runs back were good. He was bombing the start. I think they're so worried about getting him out the barriers, they charged him forward and giving him no hope the other day. I think he's got a chance. 10 piggyback. First two runs were really good. Last run was okay. An 11 mid steal. Just had to chase that stupid Chief Little Rock pace there last time with a big weight and was left a sitting shot. So I'll go 22, 10, 11.
0: $51 for Suffolk Star and $10 the place. Give it strength for the Mark Hunter supporters there in the Bart Cummings. 22, 10, 11. And Damien Thornton, he was a few hours ago going to Matoa, and now he's picked up one ride for the day, and it's on Mark's top selection in the Bart Cummings. So good luck to him and Paul Prusco and the Roller Dice team there in the Bart Cummings. Quick break, Turnbull Stakes up next here on the Melbourne Form Preview. Don't go anywhere.
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0: certainly is, all thanks to Henley Holmes. And we're up to the Group 1 of the day, the Turnbull Stakes. Favourite here in the Group 1 Turnbull is last year's victor, the 2 Sedilius at $2.70, trying to defend his crown, ahead of the 5 Aliana at $4. 4 Cosmic Crusader at $7 has been a drifter out from $4.80. One Half Yours has had a bit of support during the week, the Cup's champ, $16 into $11. 13 St George at $13. 7 Zaran. I must say, given a reasonable push from Jack Turnbull, he'd be very competitive up against the big Group 1 stars here at $15. And 11 Buckaroo also at $15. Longer to the 12, She's a Hustler at $16. And 3 Light Infantry Man at $34. Take out 10 Soul of Spain and 14 Deacon, who stay in the Metrop. Sedilius, the big push though here, $3.30 down to $2.70. Where do you expect him to be here on this map, Mark? Does Craig Williams take this up?
1: As we go forward, I think Aliana will hold a spot. Light Infantry Man, hearing Jack Turnbull, I don't know if he's going to lead or not lead. Caesar Hustle will be handy, but he's only second up, so you think wouldn't be bustling. And I would think Willow would want to totally control this race on Sedilius. So unless Light Infantry Man's running along at a tempo, then I think Willow controls the race on Sedilius, and he knows how fast, he knows he can't sit and sprint, he's got to build it up. So it'll be a fair test here over the 2,000 metres, I think. I think it's going to be a great race to be in the line of Sedilius, Aliana and Zaran. I think Sedilius will kick, Aliana will chase, Zaran will rail through. I think they'll run 1, 2, 3. I'll go with Aliana. She's a fantastic mare. Didn't quite fire down in Melbourne last spring. Bounced back to form her Sydney campaign. She had the 2 runs back. She's ready. 2 Sedilius. He ran his usual 1,600 metre race first up. It's just not his distance. He'll go much better. I won't be shocked at all if Zaran wins. It's a really good horse, and it's got race fitness on its side. We saw Half Yours run fantastic out of the Naturals in this last year. I think Zaran's got a great hope. And 4th, I think there are 3 winning hopes. 4th, number 4, Cosmic Crusader. Got around 2,000. It's got a handle really heavy. It's going fantastic to the league stable. This is another step up from its last run. So 5, 2, 7, and 4.
0: 5, 2, 7, 4 there for Mark. I thought this is a race where could be run at a slow to moderate tempo. I understand completely what Mark's saying with Sedilius, that Craig would want to roll along. I just wonder whether second up on a heavy track, whether he takes a little bit of pace out of the race between that 1,000 metres to the 400, and that potentially gives a few horses who could sit midfield a chance. I thought one of those horses who could be a bit further forward than what we've seen of him as late is the 11 Buckaroo. I thought he was terrific first up in the Memsey Stakes, weaving back towards the inside. He's capable in the conditions. He's obviously run second in the Cox Plate last year, second in a Caulfield Cup, second in a Turnbull. I know everyone will say, well, he doesn't have a big win on the CV, but I just think the $15 here about him, third up, target race, 55 kilos at set weights and penalties, he's in so well. And if he gets anywhere back towards his peak ratings, then $15 is a monster price. I'm super keen on him here, 1 by 3. I could think he can win the 11 Buckaroo. 5 Aliana, I think, gets a perfect run from the map, as Mark outlined. She was good last start at Randwick. 2,000 metres Flemington suit, so does the wet track. 2 Sedilius is obviously the class of the race. I just wonder whether he's one run short and going to peak third up in the Cox Plate. I also couldn't get him as tight as the mark at $2.70, but conceding his great winning chance. And 1 Half Yours, if they do run along here with Light Infantry Man and Sedilius, he's going to be one of the stronger late, and he's a bomb wet tracker. Expecting him to run a big race, the Cups champ there, the 1. 11, 5, 2, 1 for me in the Turnbull. Gator, it's the race of the day. Who's on top for you?
2: Yeah, it's a fascinating race, isn't it? Especially given the track conditions. And bear in mind, you know, I think set weights penalties, it's not on a weight for age contest, so it can throw some stranger results. And I'm going to lean to Aliana, who didn't do anything fresh, much better last time, gets to this trip. She's been on a heavy 10 once. She was excellent second to Via Sestina in Sydney, and then came here and beat her home in this race last year. Won the Randwick set up last week, beating Sedilius. He was quite good first up, Sedilius, given, you know, pretty good risk. First up at 1,600 against She's an Alibi, and exposed a long way from home, battled well. Strong late, length and change off Aliana. Second up last prep, obviously. Ties in half. He was good in this race last year, but he had no weight. Now he's got to do it with 59. The advantage, as you referenced, his wet track. He's one of the better wet trackers in the country, I think. Cosmic Crusader's barely been beaten on wet ground as well. Buckaroo certainly in my quaddie here. 5-2-1-4.
0: 5-2-1-4 for Gator and potentially that 11th pick. I'm 11-5-2-1 and Mark is 5-2-7-4. So the boys both with Aeliana to beat Sirdelius in the Turnbull Stakes, and I'm with the old boy Buckaroo to wind back the clock. Race number 9, the Gilgai Stakes, is the Group 2 over the 1,200 metres. Take out the two Group 1 winners at the top, 1 Desert Lightning and 2 War Machine. In Karuna also came out this morning the 12, so too the 13 Plaintiff and 14 Jenny the Fox. Favourite is the 15 Skybird. If you listen to Mitch Friedman this morning on the first word, he doesn't get much more confident than that in his charge. He's been $3.70 into $3.20. 3 Arkansas Kid has been $11 down to $6. He's yet to miss a place on heavy ground. 6 Smooth Chino, the interesting runner. Now, South Australian, former West Aussie galloper, who's been $8 into $6.50. The Machinos do have a very good record on wet tracks, the Stallion. 4 Hedged is there at $8, and 5 Lose Some Win More has been $13 down to $8.50. And Jimmy Ricard has also been a bit of a mover from $20 down to $13. Gator, is it time to get back on the Skybird Express here in the Gilgai?
2: Yeah, look, I'm happy to be with her. She just ridden too warm, first up for mine. And when second up last prep, she was a very good one length and change, or 1.3 lengths third to Jolly Star and a 2 Joe Smith. That was at 1,200. Needs a good ride. It's an inside draw now, but we've got an inform rider and we know how much he likes wet ground. King Zephyr, lame first up last prep, won 2 of other 4 fresh. He's trialling well, proven up to a soft 7. Smooth Chino, good return with the big weight. He's run well in a cocker, proven to only soft 5 though. Lose Some Win More flies up the straight, but now has to do it up in the weights. De Bergerac has 2 kilos on that horse and goes in. Arkansas Kid's not powering through the line, but he likes it wet. Hedged, I think, wants it drier. 15-11-6-5.
0: Mark, your numbers here in the Gilgai?
1: 10-15-3-4. Trevor, I think they're working on 2 hopes, 10-15. I like number 10, De Bergerac, now on the heavy 10 at odds. I think it's a horse that filled in the suspect up the top on the heavy track with a big weight, and I think De Bergerac will handle it. Flies down the straight, was given no hope at all last time, ran well. So we'll go with it at the odds. 15, Skybird. Well, she'll win if she turns up at her best. She was ridden upside down first up off 1 trial. Subsequent trial, I thought the benchmark 62 trial just as well as her outsider. So, but maybe she bounces back to her best form on the heavy and wins. 3 Arkansas Kid. Don't think it's the same horse it was sort of 12 months ago, but does love the wet. And 4 Hedged. Hedged's got a great race shape. Looks to be the only leader. Just last 2 runs on heavy ground has had excuses, but they've been average, so the heavy trackers are clearing with Hedged. And 10 and 15 for me, 10, 15, 3 and 4.
0: 10 on top there, De Bergerac, at $13 and $3.30 a place. So 10, 15, 3, 4. I'm 15, 6, 8 and 3. I'll keep it simple. Skybird's the best horse in the race. Mitch Friedman's humming. His stable of his last 100 starters has had 19 winners, smashing the market expectation. 1,200 metres Flemington, wet track. This just all aligns for her. If she doesn't win here, I don't think she'll win another race. So $3.20 chips in for me here on the 15 Skybird. 6 in for second, Smooth Chino. Love what he did first up in the Wiley. He's got some class, as Gator outlined. He's a question mark on wet ground, but as I said, his breeding suggests he'll probably handle it. 8 goes in for 3rd Jimmy Ricard. I thought he's flying at the trials, and he's another horse capable on wet ground. And 3 Arkansas Kid in for 4th. 15, 6, 8 and 3 in race number 9, the Gilgai. Race number 10 is where we finish the Paris Lane Stakes. Take out the 3 Stapardi, 6 Holy Mans, 8 and Judo, 9 Wonder Boy, 10 Lord Penman, 13 Lord of Biscayne, 17 Roulette King, Save for Another Day. 11, 10 Commandments has been smashed in the market this morning. He was sort of $3.70 overnight. He's now $2.90. 16 Just Party at $6. Then out to the 2 Cafe Millennium at $7.50, and 1 Just Folk has been a bit of a mover at a price. They bet $16 during the week. He's now $9, and then 5 Code Atlantic at $9. Map here, Mark, has to suit 10 Commandments, who probably gets outside lead from home rule. Is that how you saw it?
1: Yeah, before somewhere, Trevor, you can't find a negative for 10 Commandments. The leader will be home rule from barrier 1, who's the fastest horse. You've got Fancify, You've got Zoo Sensation. You've got Just Vote back in trip. You've got Think of Armour's parking somewhere, probably behind the speed, somewhere in the first three or four or five, and going that well at one last time on the dry, gets back onto the ground. It'll be really heavy by here. It'll just revel through the ground, and it should win. 16 Just Party, terrific win first up, good form race. Probably should have won last time. Got in a tricky spot, just couldn't get clear to wind up. Got a good wet track run at Hawkesbury to its name. 15 Home Rule, had five goes at Flemington, but they've all been down the straight. I've got no issue here around the bend. It'll give you a great sight. Four Amenable, ran well for the stable first up, handles the wet, will be fitter. 11 should win, 11, 16, 15 and 4.
0: 11, 16, 15 and 4. We are running a bit tight for time, so I'll read out my numbers here. I'm 11, 5, 15, 4. I thought 10 Commandments with the way he maps, wet track, down near the minimum. I thought he was a terrific play here on, at sort of $3. Five in for second for me, which was there at a there the five Code Atlantique, the good wet tracker, 15 Home Rule, 4 Amenable, or are both each way chances. Gator, how do we finish?
2: Antique could run well at a price. Found the line really well latest. You can posse up much closer from a better draw. Likes it wet. Just Party, certainly that Golden Cup form's hot, and then no luck latest. 10 Commandments, second best wet tracker on the card probably, behind half yours. Back to 1400, the only tiny, tiny query, but goes in everything. Amenable next. 5, 16, 11, 4.
0: 5, 16, 11 and 4 for Gator in the last event. Best Bets and Quaddies up next on the Melbourne Form Preview. Don't go anywhere.
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0: Time now to get the best bets and the quaddies, all thanks to Henley Homes. Gator, you can kick things off. 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
2: Alrighty, let's go race 9, number 15, Skybird. Value 10x5, Cote Atlantique. Quaddy-wise, let's go 14, 11, 12, 2 and 1. Let's go 5, 2, 1, 4, 11. Let's go 15, 11, 6, 5, 10 and 3. And we'll come home 5, 16, 11 and 4.
0: Sin City today, Gator, of course, the Epsom Handicap meeting. Who's the best at Randwick?
2: Keen, race 4, number 1, Genesis runner.
0: In the Dulcifer, top tip in the flight and also the Epsom?
2: Top tip in the flight, I'm going to go with Global Goal, who looks probably, possibly the most suited to the mile, but you can make a case for a three or four there. I'm with the four-year-olds in the Tab Epsom. They win it most years. Autumn Boy and When Well Written will do me.
0: Yeah, both look very well placed in the Epsom. What a cracking race it is. Gator, enjoy your Saturday. Hopefully a heap of winners for the Gator Army. We'll catch you next week.
2: That's the plan. Thanks, mate.
0: There's David Gately. You can catch him on Sky Racing 1 throughout the afternoon. Mark Hunter, what's your best on this Saturday?
9: Well, given the rain and everything, Trav, I think we'll go race 10, number 11, 10 Commandments as the best. The two that I like at value, I like race 3, number 14, Miss Waititi, and race 9, number 10, De Bergerac. Aquati, Bruce League, 1, 2, 3, 10, 11, 14, 17, and 20. Second leg, 2, 5 and 7, third league 10 and 15, and last league 11, 15 and 16. And I've got nothing around the grounds, they're all called off.
0: Yeah, unfortunately for Matoa and Gumbau with the rain, those meetings being called off. Phantom meetings still happening at Gumbau though, and I'm sure the Punters Club will be lighting it up there. Enjoy the rest of your day, Mark. Hopefully plenty of winners for the team.
9: Thank you.
0: There's Mark Hunter. You can find Gator and Mark selections during the week on Giddy Up with Gareth Hall, Gator on Thursday with Gator's Game Plan, and Mark on Friday with the Hunter's Edge. Best bet for me, race 9, number 15, Skybird. I thought she's extremely well placed in the Gilguy. I also like in the Turnbull, race 8, number 11, Buckaroo on a 1x3 basis. I think you'll run a great race. The quaddie for me today, 3, 8, 10, 11, 12, 14 in the first leg. Second leg, 1, 2, 5, 5-11, third leg 6-8-15, and we come home 4-5-11-15 there today at Flemington. That wraps us up for the Melbourne Form Preview. 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
15: Good morning, I'm Mike Braybrook. with SEN News. A 4.8 magnitude earthquake has woken Melburnians this morning. The quake striking just after 2, 130 kilometres east of the city. Geosciences Australia's shake map of the incident shows reports coming from all over Melbourne, east to Traralgon, north to Mansfield and west, including Geelong and Torquay. A further tremor, which registered 3.1, followed just under an hour later. Toyota has recalled just under 50,000 vehicles over fears a safety defect in the back seat may cause injury or death in high-speed collisions. The emblem for the 2032 Brisbane Olympics has been published on the organising committee's YouTube page days before it was supposed to be officially released. The emblem, a cockatoo-inspired gold and pink design in the shape of an Olympic flame, was set to be officially launched in Brisbane on Monday night. Artificial intelligence website OpenAI has admitted its bots are responsible for a second attack on a New South Wales government website. The National Parks and Wildlife website was breached back in June. A South Australian female police officer has been suspended on full pay after being arrested and charged over an alleged assault. Former Liberal MP Bruce Baird, who served in both the New South Wales and federal parliaments, has died at the age of 84. Mr. Baird was Minister for the Olympics bid in 1990. And tomorrow, daylight saving kicks off again. For those in New South Wales, Tasmania, Victoria, the ACT and South Australia, remember to put your clocks forward tonight. SEN.com.au Sport Neck.
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15: The Perth Wildcats have moved to second on the NBL ladder thanks to a 92-88 win over Southeast Melbourne. In the other match, Illawarra scored its first win of the season, beating Adelaide 114-92. Geelong has made it seven straight, beating Richmond by 34 points in the AFLW. And Olympic champ Cam McAvoy is expected to join the Australian squad for the World Short Course Swimming Championships as a wild card.
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15: A possible morning storm today, showers right across the state with mild temperatures. And don't miss race day, covering racing from right across Australia this afternoon, right here on RSN.
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0: over. It's great to have your company. What a day of racing it promises to be. Moving day at Flemington, highlighted by the Turnbull Stakes, but a terrific support program. We've got lead-up races basically to the Derby, the Oaks. We've got a lead-up race to the Empire Rose to kick off, of course, that Flemington Carnival. We've got the final golden ticket into our greatest race, the Lexus Melbourne Cup. And we've also got the lead-up race to the Coolmore, the famous sprint race for the three-year-olds to kick off that Flemington Carnival with the running of the Dane Hill. And as I mentioned, we've got the Turnbull Stakes as well. So it is a card now full of intrigue. We're on a heavy 10. Hopefully the rain stops this morning as well. It's been on and off. So we'll keep a close eye on that. And then its headquarters in Sydney. It's been raining at Randwick this morning. So it'll be interesting to see how that track plays. We've got the famous Epsom Handicap over the mile there under handicap conditions at Royal Randwick this afternoon. The Fight Stakes for the three-year-old fillies. The Metrop for the stays. And it's a pretty handy support program as well because we've got the Premier, which is the final lead-up race to the Everest. There's a couple of key scratchings there. No Tempted. I should say No Tempted. No Headwall. And no Ninja to take on Tempted, who's the short price favourite in that race. So it's a big, big day of racing. It's an important day of racing as we get set for some of the bigger grand final races later on in the spring. It's Murray Bridge Cup Day in South Australia. It's a big day at Kalgoorlie this afternoon. Kalgoorlie Cup Day and their slot race, the Golden Saddle as well. And we're up there at Eagle Farm. So winners is all about trying to find you a few winners. That's what we'll be trying to do in the next couple of hours. And then Nick Quinn will join me live in the studio here in Coventry Street in South Bank, Melbourne for Race Card. So looking forward to that. Let's welcome in the team at 6 minutes past nine. And winners always brought to you by Picklebet, which is evolved fixed odds. 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Travis Noonan, hello to you.
1: Hello to you, Gareth. Hello to all the listeners out there on Winners. What a Saturday ahead of us.
0: What a Saturday. How was the first word? Because everyone was listening, mainly because obviously they want to listen to yourself and your brother Nick. But Liam O'Keefe's track report. Now, I don't know how much rain we've had in the last hour or so, but it was so far so good in a way. We're on a heavy 10. It's bottomless, but it looks like the meeting's going ahead.
1: The big takeaway was it's safe. So that's the key. Obviously, once we get horses over it, that's going to be a bit different. Visibility is probably the question mark throughout the day. But, I would say we're definitely going to start the meeting and hopefully we get through it and it'll just be very much, it's almost winter track racing, isn't it?
0: Yeah.
1: It's just looking back at the Turnbull, we haven't had a heavy track Turnbull in the last 30 years. So it's unique in terms of this position on October in Flemington to be in this sort of wet weather, but it's a great race,
0: the Turnbull. Was Sistina beaten as a short price favourite, was that Maccabi Diva?
1: That was the Maccabi Diva.
0: Yeah, and it rained during the day and it was slippery and she didn't handle the track that day, but it wasn't because of the it was because of the surface was slippery, Jay Mack pointed out. It's because she had performed well on heavy tracks. So that's the spanner in the works that you got to work out. It's like if it rains during the day, you can nearly throw out your heavy track form as well in a way because different horses handle it differently to others. So,
1: yeah, that's true. The key, though, I think, is looking at the radar and checking, well, and especially what Liam O'Keefe said this morning, it does seem unlikely that they're going to get rain once that meeting gets underway. It's in the lead-up. So this next, 2 to 3 hours before race day is where the rain is potentially expected to hit.
0: Yeah. Brett Baker joins us from Picklebet. G'day, Bakes.
2: Good morning, G. Good morning, Trav. Yes, it's not quite as dire up here as I look outside at the moment. There's still rain around, so it's still drizzling. I know they said this morning they were starting just into the sort of soft six range. I think they'll definitely be in the six. I wouldn't be surprised if it's a seven. That's where I've done my form. But a bit of rain up here. Not like Melbourne though, mate.
0: Yeah. It's raining heavily around Geelong and those parts of the world. We're getting text messages on the odds couple. I don't know if you're getting text messages there on the Melbourne form panel.
1: I know Belan getting absolutely smashed, which is sort of to the west of Flemington. So, and unfortunately for country racing today too, with the Matoa Cup and the Gumbower Cup washed out, which is disappointing because those meetings don't actually get postponed. They just get abandoned and they have to wait till next year, which is unfortunate.
0: But you can, if you're around the Gumbower region and if you've headed to Gumbower, you can still head to the track. They're going to have a fandom meeting. So you can still have some fun. You just got to watch the races on screen. Let's have a look at this meeting at Randwick. The first race, Columbus, is at 290 with Picklebet. Doradus at 360. And then you go out to a horse. Are they backing anything else here? Maybe a little bit of money for All-Star at 750. Who wins the midway here, Bakes?
2: I've gone for a bit of value here in the first today. So purely on the fact, I just don't see a lot between them. So I've gone with, I'm going to say this wrong, but Philatelic, I think. Is that how you pronounce it? I think that's how you pronounce it.
0: Yeah.
2: Philatelic. I think you can back this horse each way. He gets a lovely run behind the leader. Look, maybe I'm overthinking it, as J-Mac is obviously going to get a perfect run on Columbus. But 60 kilos over this distance, I'm just going to go with some each-way value to kick the day off. Hopefully we can get off to a flyer.
0: Beautiful, Trav.
1: Could certainly see the angle with that galloper. Zach Lloyd in the saddle. Good last up performance at Hawkesbury. Looks suited up to 1,800 metres. Is sixth up in the campaign. So he's got that race fitness. So, I could certainly side with Bakes' horse. I did think Columbus, though, this looks a target race for him. A midway, you know, proper Saturday prize money for Arrowfield. He was very good first up at Newcastle. And then I thought his last up performance on the Kenzo was very good. So even with the 60, I just think he probably is set to really elevate on what he's done his last few years. So one Columbus for me.
0: Race number two, this is the first of the two-year-old races in Sydney. It's the Breeders' Plate. Nono's the favourite. Trialled nicely, of course, the Son of Animo at 230. Capitano at 230. So it's equal favourites here in this two-year-old race. Flying Houdini's 650, and then the rest are at double figures. Can you be backing any of these babies here, Trav?
1: Certainly can. I love the Sydney two-year-old setup, and I personally love betting in two-year-old racing because I think as a judge, it's possibly the cleanest thing you can do in terms of edges. You're only looking at trials and you're just, you know, sort of basing on the eye and what you see on the clock, whereas, you know, the exposed horses can sometimes
0: play games.
1: A little bit harder. There's more things to sort of look at. And the early season two-year-old races in particular, those 1,000-metre races, everyone is there to win. So I like this race in particular. I thought the trial session on the Kenzo that Nonu was potentially the best trialer. I thought he maps for a great run here for Jason Collett, the Son of Animo. I love the way he finished off the last bit of that trial and just thought Capitano is a bit short against him off what I saw at the trials. I've got a bit of time for one at a bit of a price here in Level the Charge. I thought it would be running a good race late, probably hitting the line the last bit, but Nonu on top for me here, the 8. Keen to play it, to be honest.
0: Bakes?
2: I've gone the same way. I just thought that trial was pretty good. I'm not as confident as Trav. I kind of like to see him have a run or two first, but look, if you have a look at this horse, Animo Progeny, he was a great wet tracker. The trial was excellent. Stable's flying. As Trav said, he's going to get a beautiful map. So, look, ticks a lot of boxes. Not a huge betting race for me. There's some other ones later in the day where I'll launch, but it's fascinating. There's no doubt about that.
0: The Gym Crack for the filly. She's a blaze as a favourite. 360 now. Pravada at $5. And then Shredder, I think that's how you pronounce it, for Michael Freeman at $6 there. She's supreme at $8, Bakes. Who do you like in the fillies division there two-year-olds?
2: Gone with She's a Blaze, G. Another big trial winner on the soft track. She's a capitalist horse, so she's going to handle the wet. Once again, very tough, given we've got just a trial form. And but, you know, pretty bloody exciting for these owners. I mean, to have horses running round in the Gym Crack and the breeders, you can't start a career a better way. So, yeah, very exciting day, but a tough punt.
1: Yeah, I can fully understand that angle. I thought this is a slightly harder race than the Breeders' Plate, which looks pretty straightforward with a few at the top of the market. This looks much more even, and I thought the best horse from the trials actually got scratched, Everlasting Grace. So To me here, the map is crucial. Racing New South Wales have got She's Ablaze coming across with Runaway Diva, who'll be, I think, marked urgent to get to the front. And then you've got Bourbon Beat sort of just in behind them. She's Supreme. And just looking at the way Racing New South Wales have the race mapping, and they're pretty spot on, I reckon, those stewards' maps in New South Wales. Shredder gets the really good run just in behind the pace. I thought she looked the most professional of a few of those fillies up on top of the pace in her trial. She wasn't as electric times-wise, but sort of gives me the feel she'd be able to handle the hustle and bustle of race day. Tommy Berry in the saddle. Liked her on an each-way basis. I could also possibly back Enfield, who'll be behind her in the run, Nashra Willeron. I thought she finished off her trial quite nicely. They would be the two for me. So 13 Shredder and 3 Enfield.
0: Race number 4 is the Dulcify Stakes. Many say this is the best of the day. Genesis Runner. It's at $2 now. Continues to be well supported. Wonka at $4.40 with Pickle Bet. Savagram scratch from Wednesday. Might get the lead here. It's been crying out to dictate a race. It's at $4.50. And then Hazumi's at $9.50. Power Broker at $14 here. And Crown of Fire, they go to Sydney instead of Melbourne. And she's at $19. Which way are you going here? You with all of the, basically the majority of the country here with Genesis Runner.
1: Yeah, he's been extremely well pushed during the week, hasn't he? And even this morning on Melbourne Form Preview, he's Gator's best in Sydney. I think he's too tight, personally, at $2. Blinkers on first time, so he may step a bit slow. That often happens with horses, blinkers first time. They're just not used to it. I thought he could put himself in a bit of an ugly spot for Chad Schofield. I didn't see a heap of pressure here with Savagram probably going to the top. And I just thought, they could probably back the tempo off here and he could get over racing at 1,600 metres. That was my little sort of take on the race. So I couldn't back him at the $2 personally. I want to back Hazumi here at a price.

0: race. I think this is, I might be going one run too early. He could be a gloaming spring champion horse, but gee, was good from the back of the field last start at Illawarra Grange. That's one of the tighter tracks in Sydney. He struggled to get round the turn, but when he balanced up the last 200, his turn of foot was really nice. I thought he'll sit back here. If they do take a bit of tempo out of the race on a big track at Randwick, he'll be finishing hard. I like him here, the five Hazomi, especially at the price we're getting currently, Gareth.
1: All right, then Bakes.
2: Yeah, look, obviously Genesis Run is the obvious bet, but I'm with Trav. I just don't like that price. As we speak, he's been rolled into $2 now, so there you go. I thought Wonka was excellent last start, arguably got better as that race went on, and I thought he hit the line with real purpose. The distance is fine for this horse. He's a Stitzel. He's going to love this track. And you were getting $5. Now you're into $4.40, so there's a bit of money coming for him. I like the setup. I think J-Mac can get off to a flyer here. Now, just while we're on that too, G, three winners plus for James, $6. Mm. And the first four races at Randwick, it's a 50% winnings boost. So make sure you focus on those first four.
1: Beautiful. We will do exactly that there, Bakes.
2: I hope so, mate.
1: Yeah, and we'll be unleashing, but gambling responsibly. And unleashing's the favourite in race number 5 at $2. Plymnia at $5.50. No, Ballas is $7. The Mona Lisa, $11. And then you go down to, I mean, it's a win at $13. Unleashing was unlucky there the other day. Bakes, are you with Unleashing here?
2: Yeah, see, this is a $2 favourite you can really launch into and responsibly, of course, G, but you can't go past this horse. Down 6.5 kilos. Rachel is flying. The Baker Stable is flying. She gets a perfect run in behind the speed. The wet track is fine. She replicates what she's done in these first two starts back, and this horse is the hardest to beat all day. So it's a short price, but it's an absolute lock for your multis.
1: Yeah, Trav Noonan.
0: Couldn't disagree with much that Bake says there regarding Unleashing. And I love sort of backing a horse at that $2 range. If you want to back one hard in the market, I love them being third up. Most horses peak in their preparation third up. So she's coming off a really good rating last start, where she's a bit unlucky. Gate three here is Bakes outlined. Four Bjorn Baker, Rachel King, who are just in fantastic form. I think her expected rating from a market point of view, you know, could even be a little bit tighter. Her expected rating, I should say. So this is getting a little bit technical and nerdy. Yep. But you could see her elevating much further than what she's done in the past. And the market maybe doesn't even have her tight enough if you put that expected rating in, if that makes sense.
2: I would agree with that 100%. This horse just jumps off the page at Manchester.
0: Mm. Yeah. I did think if you wanted to play a horse for maybe a Quinella or throw in exotics, Chisper to me was just ridden a little bit upside down first up. J-Mac probably took off a little early in the mid-race there first up, when she's probably a bit underdone at 1,500 metres. She has no weight on her back here for Sienna Grimer. Is capable in wet conditions. She was a huge run in the Roses behind Fireball Miss back in the sort of Queensland Winter Carnival. I just think at the price, what is she, $26? She's a monster price for sort of...
1: 23.
0: Yeah, one by three. I'd probably have something on her. And what about your girl, Nabalus?
1: Yeah.
0: This is a suitable condition for her track-wise, and that Declichy Boulevard form's pretty good. If you're looking for another horse to maybe put in exotics with Unleashing, she's got to be there somewhere.
1: She's ready to peak today. She gets... the inside gate's a little concerning because they reckon when it's wet, they'll get off the fence there today in Sydney. But I thought she was superb there the other day under the circumstances. Declichy Boulevard was too strong, but... some good judges are tipping that galloper to win an Epsom. Now,
2: yeah, 100%.
1: I reckon 100%. Third up, she's a big east way chance. She just needs luck from that gate. I wish she drew where, I can understand why. Like if she drew where Polymnia drew, I'd be far more confident, Barry Nye, because she could just sit in the moving line and we'll get some cover three wide and then let down the centre. She's a horse that needs momentum. She can't just go from second gear to fifth gear. She needs to go through all of her gears, and she might not be able to do that from an inside gate. I think it's just a tricky gate for her, but she'll run well.
0: Your hope is that I'm in to win and Jamboree really push a tempo, and then Tommy's just able to follow them through with momentum. Yeah. But Unleashing's probably going to be on the back of her. So I'd probably have Nabalus a little bit tighter in the market. I'd have a clear second pick with Unleashing the clear top pick, and yeah, Chispa something on her is, I reckon honestly, if you're playing those three girls in maybe a trifecta, that's maybe not a bad play.
1: Good betting race.
0: Yeah.
1: It's 20 minutes past nine. We're going to take a break. On the other side of it, we'll look at the second half of the card there on Epsom Day at Randwick.
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1: 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If you're around Flemington, let us know if it's raining or not. 0499 736 736. That's 0499 736 736. Let us know how heavy it is, because I'm getting different reports from different people on the text line. It's all important today because they, I don't know, depending on what weather bureau you're looking at, it might be more rain coming. So if you're there, that'll help. 0499 736 736. Let's move on. We're looking at this Randwick meeting in Sydney today, and this is the first of the group ones, the Daly Flight Stakes and Striking Alibi. The former WA mayor, or filly, she's at 250, Global Gold 325, Bangkok Hottie 340, and then Damas at $10 and Queen's Gamble at $15 here. It's an interesting race. Small field. Small field. And these fillies have competed against each other throughout the Princess Series. And Bangkok Hottie's been the one that's been winning, but she's the third elect here, Travis Noonan.
0: Yeah, I found this race really hard to work out between the top three. I don't think there's a lot between them ability-wise. Bangkok Hottie's obviously had the map advantage over Global Goal and Striking Alibi when they met last start, and even when she's met these girls in the past. You'd think this is the same again here, though, isn't it? The Race New South Wales maps have her leading. I have heard a little bit of commentary that Queen's Gamble could be thrown into the race here, Gareth, and maybe you go forward. So that would be a little bit different to what a lot of people were suggesting, with her being probably last on the map. Striking Alibi probably sits in behind. Diarmas is interesting, 1,200 up to 1,600 metres. Chris Waller normally wouldn't do that, but I suppose he's just seen there was next to no acceptances in the race on Tuesday and thrown her in the group one, trying to get that all-important black type on the CV. You'd think Global Goal is probably second half, so not a betting race. I went around in circles trying to find one. I went with Striking Alibi on top because I think the setup's probably perfect. Third up, 1,600 metres, J-Mac, yeah. Little bit of cut out of the ground, but I don't have a lot between these three fillies. I'm looking forward to hearing what Bakes says here. Do you have some clarity, Bakes?
2: Look, I'm not going to disagree too much with you, but I do have a marginally different take on it. So I've gone with Striking Alibi. I'm confident with Striking Alibi. J-Mac says it's his best all day, and I think he's a pretty good judge. So, look, her last run with the massive flashing light slicing through the field. So today she gets a much better setup. Today she basically jumps. Bangkok Hottie will possibly lead or possibly sit outside her. Bangkok Hottie's sort of hit those numbers and hasn't continued to improve. Striking Alibi has continued to improve on every single run. Obviously, the big danger is if these two blow each other up in front and Global Guard Sarge runs over the top. So I think Striking Alibi's got the race, but, you know, Sarge's filly is going to be absolutely flying at them late. She ran the fastest splits coming home in that last race. So, yeah, look, Striking Alibi on top, Bangkok Hottie and it's sort of in behind that, okay. I think, and Global Goal is the one to be really concerned about. So right. That's where I'm at.
1: That's a look at the flight stakes. It's quickly approaching 9:30. Marty Young will take you through a morning there on SEN Turf, kicking off with the Eagle Farm preview with Nathan Exelby and Chris Nelson, and then it's a big inside running as they preview the biggest day of the year at Kalgoorlie with the Kalgoorlie Cup and also the Golden Saddle. Stay with us here on SEN Track. We'll continue on our previews of Randwick and Flemington. Mail out of Flemington is not looking good. The rain continues to fall. Trav, if I was a betting man, I'd get a little bit worried for this meeting.
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good morning, everyone. Welcome to the Racing Queensland Preview Show, a big 10-race program at Eagle Farm today. It's a really good and interesting race day right around the country. Of course, we have the big Kalgoorlie Cup Day here in Western Australia. It's the Turnbull Stakes program over in Victoria. They are going ahead despite the heavy 10 they'll be racing on at Flemington for the big day there today. But for the next half an hour,

0: It's just, it was pretty surreal.
1: It certainly was, and we welcome Chris.
2: Yeah, going really well, thanks, Alex. Great to chat to you, great to chat to Nathan, and good morning to all the listeners. Yeah, I saw that grand final, but I was just watching it from the lounge room. I couldn't afford a trip to Queenstown, so anyway, it was still exciting.
1: You've had your success, haven't you? You're a Tigers fan, if I remember correctly.
2: I am a Tigers fan, and that success seems a long, long, long time ago, Alex.
1: The positive is you've had the success because it was a long time ago, but it's, I think, a long way away from happening again. But at least you've had that dynasty with those great players. I'll ask you, boys, Chris, first of all, what do we make of this 10-race program at Eagle Farm today?
2: Yeah, well, only smallish fields in most of the races, pretty compact. I would hope that most of the winners are sort of sticking up off the page there or coming up off the page pretty noticeably. Let's hope so. It looks a good betting card, but when I say that, generally things pan out the other way. So hopefully I'm wrong this time around and it is a good betting card.
1: And Nathan, what are you expecting in terms of the way the track will play today, conditions out there at Eagle Farm as well?
0: Rails out to sort of 4.5 today, which is better than the true, but the jockeys still just don't want to borrow the fence at Eagle Farm as a rule, so you'd expect them to scout wider in the straight and just look for the better ground, I would assume.
1: All right, let's get stuck into it then. First of 10, we have got a little bit to get through. The three-year-old handicap kicks off the day. Become a BRC member, QTIS three-year-old handicap over the 1500. And you speak of small fields, boys. We've got one straight off the bat here. 3, 4, and 7 scratch. So just the five runners. And it's Apostle for Jace McMurray and Pat Webster, the 225 favourite. Mercado at 310 and 340 wins star on the third line of betting. Nathan, who do you like in this opener?
0: Yeah, look, Apostle probably needed to run at Doomben first up. He was just outsped over 1110, much better on his home track last week. And he had those really strong form lines as a two-year-old around Martise and Boomelli, who went on to be competitive in stakes grade through the carnival. The fact that he was able to win in second start in a race at 1300 gives me confidence that he'll handle the 1500 here, and it doesn't. They certainly won't be going lickety-split here. So I think he has got a class edge and he can kick punters off on the right. No, 1 to beat 5 Windstar, who broke the maiden last time. Overall time was slow, but the sprint home was acceptable. So I made it the danger. 2, Mercado was, I think, a question on that race at the Gold Coast. It's been okay its last two runs. And 6, Ember Royale, next best. 1, 5, 2, 6 for me, Alex.
1: 1, 5, 2, 6 in the opener, but the favourite on top for Nathan. Chris, your thoughts?
2: Yeah, I'm going the other way. I'm going to put Mercado on top here, and I'm pretty keen. I thought the first up run at Ipswich was good behind Ashkirk. That's obviously a strong form line. And that Gold Coast run, he just had further written all over him there at the end of 1,400 metres, and he gets an extra 100 metres today. Only a small field, so he won't be caught wide or anything from that gate in the small field. I think he looks really well placed here, Mercado, so I'm keen on him. 1, Apostle, I think is a query at the trip. 1,200 metres to 1,500 metres within a week, and that would have been a very tough run last Saturday in the Toowoomba Guineas, narrowly beaten by Ashkirk. Bit of a drive to the line there, so you know, it might have been a bit of a gut buster, so I'm happy to take on Apostle here. I think it'll run a place. I'll put it in for second. 5, Windstar was a solid enough win last time out. Was quite short, $1.20. Probably should have won by further, and now goes up in grade. And number 6, Ember Royale, next best. But I think the Mercado number 2 can knock over the favourite. 2, 1, 5, and 6.
1: All right, there we go. Differing views in this opener. The three-year-olds, 1, 5, 2, 6 for Nathan, and Chris has put the 2 on top. Mercado for Martin Harley and Richard Lamming at $3.10, 2, 1, 5, and 6 for Chris. Race number 2 on the program, the Spring Racing Carnival Book Now, benchmark 78. Captain Maverick, this Irish-bred galloper from the Chris Weller stable, $2.45. He's had plenty of opportunity, I think it's fair to say, Captain Maverick. Do punters dive in again, $2.45. $5 Taravia, $5.50 Social Outcast, and $6, what are we going here? DeMarque is on the fourth line of betting. Chris, this horse, Captain Maverick, 19 placings from 33 starts, just the 2 wins, has placed his last 5. Are you jumping in at the shorts?
2: I've been on him enough over the last few weeks to never jump in again. I just couldn't. I mean, he was given an absolute 15 out of 10 by Ryan Maloney last start, and he loomed up to go past DeMarque. He got past him, but after the line, he just cannot seem to win. And if you look at this race on face value, you'd say, oh, he's the horse. He's got the right form, which he has, and he'll win. But no, I just can't have him again, and certainly at those odds. So I'll find something to beat him here, which probably means he'll win. And

0: Good luck to connections if he does. But I'll go with number two, Social Outcast, who ran third in that race behind DeMarco and Captain Maverick last time out. I just thought might be able to improve here from the good gate and the, with the good gate and the claim. So two on top to beat number three, Captain Maverick. Six, Taravia, a scratch from last night at the Sunshine Coast. Going along okay. Lightweight here obviously helps. And number five, DeMarco, who won that race last time out, was able to dictate in front. Might be the same here because there doesn't look to be any speed in the race. Six and five.
1: There we go. 2, 3, 6, and 5. We're looking for a little bit of value. Social Outcast of 550 for the young apprentice, Jed Newman, in the second for Chris. Nathan, are you diving in at the shorts with Captain Maverick here? Can he get it done today?
2: Well, I was a recipient of several laughing emojis from Chris after the race last time when I said on the morning show, I think he's close to a special today, and did his usual trick. I put my hand up, I backed him for the first time there last one on the Gold Coast, and I won't be batting today, 240 is too short, but I think I'm not as kind to Ryan Maloney as what Chris was there. I think they slipped the winner too much rope there. He was able to sprint home in a really quick sectional after just sort of dictating up front, and the captain was sort of pushed back to near last. So I'll go again. 3, Captain Maverick to beat 2, Social Outcast, 5, DeMarco, 1, Barra's in. But there's no special associated with the selection today, Alex. All right, I'll put that.
1: We're leaving the asterisk today. 5-1.
0: You'll still get some emojis.
1: Yeah. Yeah, he sucked a few. Look at him, man. His recent odds, $5.55, $55, $55, $3.30. It's not as if he's starting at sort of each-way odds or well into each-way odds each time, is it? Anyway, fingers crossed for you today, Nathan. Race number 3 we move on to. We've got another shorty here, Global Eclipse. It's your $2 favourite. $7 Japanese. We'll go with $7.50, Think Like Patty, and $10 ready for the trip. This is the Brubeck's Boutique Foods Class 3 over the 18.20 here, Nathan.
2: It looks a nice race for Global Eclipse. He was out sprinted at Ipswich first up on Metaphorical. He went and won a Saturday race subsequent to that. Then I thought he did a good job there. Toro Strike possibly a touch unlucky at Doomben, but he still got the job done. And 1800, his profile says step up to 1800's ideal now, and I think he strikes a pretty weak looking race. So 1 Global Eclipse. He's skinny enough though. 4 Japanese. You can find excuses. Possibly got on the wrong part of the track there last time. His form prior was good. 11 Down Under Stunner's one that I think can run a race here at odds. The first up run was okay. And 2 Think Like Paddy. 1, 4, 11, 2.
1: 1, 4, 11, 2 in the third. Bit of value injected into the exotics there with Down Under Stunner, the second roughest in the race at the moment. Chris, are you with the favourite in the third?
0: Yeah, I think it's a good thing here, Global Eclipse. Since coming up from Victoria, he's had the 2 starts, as Nathan outlined. He ran second to Metaphorically. First time out at Ipswich, he was never going to win the race, but he did finish off very well. And then, as Nathan mentioned, he did win Metaphorically in town, or at the Gold Coast, in a Saturday meeting next time around. And then he went to Doomben, this horse, Global Eclipse, and he sat wide all the way, did a power of work. Martin Harley went for home at the top of the straight, kept on going, and has fought off those challenges. So he steps up in distance here. He's got a good gait. The weight doesn't worry him. He just looks better than these, so I think he'll be winning. Number 4, Japanese, went to Lismore last time out in the Cup. I'm happy to forgive that run. Go on the second here. The start prior, he races well here at Eagle Farm. Third, I'll put in number 12, Severd. No weight here. Fourth run back from a break. Just caught the eye last start at Doomben running on late behind Global Eclipse. Well worth putting into the exotics. And number 2, Think Like Paddy, best of the rest. 1, 4, 12, and 2.
1: 1, 4, 12, and 2. Both boys pretty clean on Global Eclipse in the third, former $500,000 yearling. Sal Purchase now up in Queensland. Race number 4, Last Command for Derby Racing, and Michael Freeburn's the 270 favourite. Blazing Boots, Justin Timer there at $4. And $5.50, Liberty Park, Chris. They're the clear top 4 in betting.
0: Yeah, tough race because there's absolutely no leader. Kairos Louis was our leader, but he's not going around, unfortunately. unfortunately. So what happens early could have a big bearing on what happens late in this race. So I've gone with number one, Last Command, but I'm not overly confident because he generally gets back. So he might have his work cut out. Look, he's had three runs back. He missed the start. He just struck some trouble last time. He should have finished a bit closer there. So he's probably close, but look, if it turns into a dash home, he might be in a bit of strife. So I'll put him on top. Three Blazing Boots, both runs this time in, just average, but he is a horse who we've seen roll forward in the past, and that might be the scenario today. And if it is, he might be Johnny on the spot. Number four, Liberty Park, was good winning first up, and number seven, Just In Time, best of the rest. But I would be going the exotics here, 1, 3, 4, and 7.
1: 1, 3, 4, 7 in the fourth. Nathan, your thoughts on this fourth event with no pace engaged?
2: Yeah, same four for me. I'm with Last Command. If you go back to last prep, March 7, he won a race over the mile here at Eagle Farm. And they zipped home official sectional 33.54 that day. So he's shown that he's adaptable to be effective when the pace is slow. He wasn't far away that day in the run. And from barrier two, he doesn't need to be that far away today either. So I think he'll get the job done. He did a pretty good job to land as close as he did at the end last time because he just never got a crack at them at all. So put him on top, one Last Command, seven Just In Time's one that will probably share the lead with Kaiser, who's the one in the race you put the pen through. So likely left in front and be the hardest to catch. Three Blazing Boots and four Liberty Park. 1, 7, 3, 4, Alex.
1: 1, 7, 3, 4 for Nathan, 1, 3, 4, 7 for Chris. Now the fifth is the RQ Support Safety and Racing Benchmark 72. 11, 13 are the scratchings. Strada Varenna is the favourite for Bella Young Breed. Tony Gullen, 320, 390, another cashy. $6, Hey He's True Blue, and $7, Dark Arts. $10 then about First Mission and Mercy. And there's a few chances according to the market in this one, Nathan.
2: Yeah, I'm still getting over Strada Varenna getting rolled at the Gold Coast. I think we're on at sort of $4 plus in the morning. She SP's at 260. It's the nicest run you ever see. Probably traded around about $1.20 in the run, and the non-winner Varezka ran past her at the end, so I'm traumatised by that. And just wondering whether or not her limitations were exposed there. Maybe she'd be better suited like she was previous when she can tuck in behind horses and chase. But I'm wary of her now, and I'm switching camps to number 12, another cashy. This was some sort of an effort first up at Doomben. He really smashed the clock late. Looks as though he didn't come up at all last preparation. You go back two preps, he was mixing with a horse that went on to win a Group 2 race. I think he's back big time here and big track at Eagle Farm. Hopefully Andrew Mallion doesn't fall asleep and just has him close enough when they turn for home, and I think another cashy can get these down. So 12 on top of 3 Strada Varenna. 5 He's True Blue's a query. Big flop first up, then he got his act together second up on wet ground. Whether he needs more than 1,200 metres, I'm not sure, but there is a splash of class there. So I don't have a lot between the 12, 3 and 5 in this race, but we'll lean to 12 to get over the top of them at the end, and we'll put in number 4, Dark Arts, as next best. 12, 3, 5 and 4.
1: You must be happy to get back to proper city racing on a Saturday then, Nathan. Well, one non-winner didn't get up for you last weekend, and another one cost you in Strada Varenna.
0: He's tough having gig. A tough run.
2: It was a very frustrating day on the coast. There was about a 40-minute period where it was Captain Maverick into Strada Varenna and in between Caspanova at Eagle Farm, which I still don't know how it didn't win. So, yes, I was traumatised in a big whale too a fortnight ago and needed the holiday.
1: One of those days. Hey, what about you, Chris, in this fifth event?
0: Yeah, I'm going the exotics again. Again, no speed in the race. That really worries me. Dark Arts, number 4, I thought was quite good second up at the Gold Coast in that same race Berezka and Strada Varenna come out of. Meet Strada Varenna a kilo better at the weights. I'll just have something each way, number 4, or as I said, the exotic. So 4 Dark Arts, 3 Strada Varenna. We'll be up on the speed again, close to the speed. We'll find a good spot, hard to beat. 12, another cashy. Yeah, definitely got it in the mix here. And number 5, He's True Blue, the import. So only had 2 runs in the country for Tony Golan. They both were quite good back in April and May of this year. 4, 3, 12 and 5.
1: 4, 3, 12 and 5 for Chris. Nathan, sorry, just repeat your first 4 in order there.
2: 12, 3, 5, 4.
1: 12, 3, 5, 4 for Nathan. 4, 3, 12, 5 for Chris. We'll take a break. This is the Racing Queensland Preview Show. Back with the final 5 races after this.
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1: Yeah, welcome back to the Racing Queensland Preview Show. It's great to be with you. Inside Running with Darren live from Kalgoorlie and Terry Layton coming up in about 12 minutes. Still have five races to get through here at Eagle Farm, so we will get stuck into them. The Sky Racing Class 3 Plate is race 6. Clear top 2 in betting here. Chris 11 scripted at 220, 275 Komodo Dragon, and then Limbs Shivano at $8.
0: Yeah, they're the two for me. I'll go with scripted, Alex. Look, she's... I won't say she's not honest, but she just seems to strike trouble or have no luck in running. We saw her on multiple starts up here last preparation. She probably should have won a couple of times. She's had the three runs this time in all in Sydney. They've all been quite honest, and look, she looks to have found the right race here, but I don't think I'll be jumping into the short price. Three, Komodo Dragon. Very lightly raced, very consistent. The Kensington win was a good one. Certainly with a chance here. I think one of the two will end up winning the race. Six, Midnight Spirit can bounce back, and number four, Lim Shivano. Both runs have been very good, but I have a real query on him over 1,400 metres. 11, 3, 6 and 4.
1: 11, 3, 6 and 4. Nathan, your thoughts?
2: Yeah, I'm not going to elaborate much more on it. It's a pretty low race, but she gets a chance today scripted. 11 to beat 3, 4 Lim Shivano and 8 Easy Loves a query first up. 11, 3, 4 and 8.
1: 11, 3, 4, 8, 11, 3, 6, 4. The two from Nathan and Chris there, respectively. Set of selections. Race 7, the Morton Higher Open Handicap. It's Bryn Devan for Ryan Maloney and Tony Gollan here. The first light colours, I believe. $3, the favourite. $3.30, all kinds of folk. Cunnamulla Fella in the same colours as the favourite. $5.50 and $7.50, Nathan, Boys Night Out and also Nails Murphy.
2: I'm going to have a play at one of the bigger odds in this race, and number 8, Acadian Emperor, Alex. Now, we've seen in recent times in Brisbane a couple of these staying tops from the Chris Wallace stable have been able to win first up. One was 13.50, another one a mile. This is a pretty... there's no speed in this race, and Acadian Emperor showed last prep it's a horse that can sit on slow tempos and produce a good sprint. It's been home sub 34 at Doomben one day in a 2,200-metre race, then low 34s here at Eagle Farm the time after. he's trialled a couple of times. They dual accepted Sydney to here. I just think he can get on speed here. There's some queries for me around the others, and at whatever price you throw out there, the double figures, I'm definitely happy to have something on Acadian Emperor. So eight Acadian Emperor to beat two Brindavan. They're keeping him fresh. The two runs have been good. Four boys, nine out was good last time, and nine all kinds of folk. Query her on the good track, all her forms on wet ground. 8249.
1: 8249 Acadian Emperor, $20 here, the win in the seventh. Chris, your thoughts?
0: Well, I'd be quite happy to see Acadian Emperor go forward here because there is no speed on paper. And he has shown speed over longer trips, but he may well do so, and that'll be good for Brindavan. He's drawn gate number, well, he comes in a couple. So he's drawn the outside gate. But, yeah, I think Ryan Maloney will cut across here. And if he cuts across and finds the fence, Acadian Emperor goes forward. He's going to land the box seat. He's the best horse in the race. I don't think there's any doubt about that. He's had a trial since that last start second at Eagle Farm when he probably got onto the worst part of the track. So it looks his race for mine to beat number four, Boys Night Out. Now, he's a favourite of mine. He didn't come up at all last preparation, but his first up run this time in has been quite good at Doomben behind Blazing Harry. He might be on the way back. Five, Cunnamulla Fella should get a good run from the gate. And number six, Nails Murphy. 2, 4, 5, and 6.
1: 2, 4, 5, 6 for Chris and Nathan with some value. And number eight on top to beat the 2, 4, and the 9. Race number eight on the program, the third last. We might just have to briskly get through these next one or two here. Moonan Quartz at 440, 480 at Rochdale Hero, 550 at Tasseray, and $6 pocket money, Chris, in the third last.
0: I'll go a little wider, Alex. Number nine, Spaceballs each way. Didn't mind the run first up at Canterbury. Second up record's a good one, yet to miss a place. That includes a win. Ben Thompson, ideal draw. Three, Moonan Quartz, ticks a lot of boxes here, the toughest to beat. Seven, Miss Miranda and Market Watch from Victoria, and one, Hell to Pay. 9, 3, 7, and 1.
1: 9, 3, 7, 1 on top, Spaceballs at 8.50 for Chris. Nathan, your thoughts in the eighth?
2: You've got 10 Rochdale Hero, who was good behind an informed horse last time, gets down in the weights today to beat 9 Spaceballs, 4 Hopper, and 3 Moon and Quartz. 10.943. Right.
1: There we go. 10.943 for Nathan, 9.371 for Chris. Second last on the program, another very open event, boys. Moulin Miss at 4.40. 4.80 Steady Ready. Polyglot and Town Crier at 6.50. Fleetwood $8. And Flying Destiny, Nathan, is in single figures as well there, 9.50.
2: Look, Steady Ready wasn't disgraced behind Everest horses in Sydney last time. Back to his right grade here. I think he's thrown in with 57 kilos. He loves the Eagle Farm 1,000 metres, so I think he's hard to beat. One Steady to beat 11 Moulin Miss is going well. This prep, 5 Town Cry was a big win this T&D last time. And 3, I think Band of Brothers warms up for the Cozzy today. They'll drop him out the back and can run home. 111.53.
1: 111.53 in the penultimate for Nathan. Chris, your thoughts on the ninth?
0: Yeah, I think they'll run along here. I was looking for one that can settle off speed. Number 5, Town Crier, does that and really finished like a train to win last time. So off speed there with the 54.5, hard to hold out, definitely each way. One Steady Ready, the best horse in the race, as Nathan outlined. 4, Polyglot, is an 1,100-metre specialist, and here he is at the 1,000 again. Just that concern for me. And 11, Moulin Miss, 5, 1, 4, 11.
1: 5, 1, 4, and 11. G, an 1,100-metre specialist. That's an awkward distance to be a specialist.
0: There's not a lot of them, is there?
1: Race number 10 on the program is the lucky last over the 1,200 metres. Graham's been in great form, looking for 6 straight here. 2.75. We've got 4.60 about 10 deep and Just Precious. 4.80 Escher, and then $16 plus about the rest, Chris.
0: He's actually going for 7 straight. I know that all those ones start to blend into each other after a while, Alex, so I know where you're coming from.
1: Picket fence anyway.
0: Yeah, he's I think he's beautifully placed to win again. He's going better than any of these. He gets the 3 off again. He draws beautifully. There's not, the leaders in the race have gone, so he might find himself in front. If not, he's going to be very close to it, so he looks really well placed. He'll be winning again to beat number 8, 10 deep. 1 Mean Approach backing up from last week, and 9 Escher, 5.819.
1: 5.819, Graham to make it 7 straight for Chris. Are you singing from the same hymn sheet, Nathan?
2: Yeah, Unity ticket to finish off. I think he's the best of the day. I don't think 1,200 metres will be enough to stop him here. And as Chris said, he just leads these, and I think most will be beaten when they turn for home. 5 a special. I thought 15 Just Precious was the danger. She was terrific first up in a pretty handy race. She's the one I fear with 52 kilos. Then 9 Escher and 8 Tim Deep. 5, 15, 9 and 8.
1: 5:15, 9 and 8 for Nathan and Graham for Chris as well in the last. Both boys fairly keen on 5 to make it 7 straight. Okay, best bets on the program. Chris, we'll start with you. Who do you like on the 10 race card?
0: Race 3, number 1, Global Goal, and race 10, number 5, Graham for me.
1: Race 3, number 1, race 10, number 5. And Nathan, your thoughts in terms of a best?
2: Graham, the best, race 10, number 5, and I think Acadian Emperor is worth a play, race 7, number 8, at those big odds.
1: All right, race 7, number 8, Acadian Emperor, which is $20 and $4.40. Are you two boys getting out there today?
0: No, I will be doing the SEN crosses from the office here at home, Alex. So looking forward to that, though.
1: All right, beautiful stuff. Nathan and Chris, thank you very much for your time today. Enjoy Eagle Farm Racing today.
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1: Nathan Exelby and Chris Nelson, our former specialists, taking us through the Eagle Farm program from Brisbane today. 10 races on the program. The first is due to go at a time of 9:38 a.m. our time here in the West. So what are we, just about an hour and a half or just over off start time for the first there on the program, race number one. Inside Running is coming up now here on SEN Turf. Terry Layton is about to join me in the studio, and Darren McCauley will join me as well. He's live from the Kalgoorlie Boulder Racing Course, so he's about to join us inside Running from 8 o'clock.

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3: Winter in the southwest is cold enough. 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
2: Hello, welcome to Inside Running. Alex Vlahos, Terry Layton and Darren McCauley with you this morning. It's great to be with you. A bit of a different Saturday. Of course, Darren not in the studio. He's up on the gold fields. It is Golden Saddle and Kalgoorlie Cup Day. And first of all, I'll introduce Terry, who's live with me in the studio here in Perth. How are you this Saturday morning, Terry?
3: Oh, I'm very well, Alex. Darren, listeners, I'm a little bit jealous, envious. I'm not on the gold fields. One of my favourite weeks in the calendar, but after going across, and I don't think we're allowed to talk about the football last week with Darren at this point in time, but after going across last week, I couldn't get the double over the line. So to those that are in Kalgoorlie enjoying the round, I hope you didn't go too hard on Hannon's Day, and hopefully we can find you a couple of winners. Alex.
2: How are you, Macca? It's a very good morning.
4: And to you as well, Al. Thank you indeed. Good morning, everyone. Thanks, TK, for the fact that you haven't mentioned the football. That was very generous of you, but there's no shortage of